0: Some big troubles in Essex County this evening along Route 10. All lanes are closed both ways between Prospect Road in Livingston and Kelly Drive in West Orange. That is because of wires down on the roadway. Stick with 280 through the area as a good alternative. On the turnpike northbound, truck lanes a little heavy as you approach exit 9. 18 southbound is low from the turnpike down towards Old Bridge Turnpike and Whitehorse Pike in Berlin on the westbound side. Right near Franklin Avenue, the right lane is blocked. That's emergency utility pole repairs. Next report in 15 minutes. I'm Mike Barker on New Jersey 101.5.
1: New Jersey 101.5 instant weather, mainly clear for tonight with lows in the mid-60s. Becoming hot and a bit more humid tomorrow with a mostly sunny sky. Highs will be in the low to mid-90s. And temperatures up near 100 by Wednesday before temperatures and humidity levels start to drop later in the week. I'm meteorologist Brian Thompson.
2: And I am looking at 78 degrees in Long Branch, 80 in Phillipsburg, 83 degrees in North Brunswick. 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Got gold or silver just laying around? 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
3: Yeah, why not? Then you got to talk back, okay? Yeah, yeah, yeah. Steve Trevelise talking to you till 11 o'clock tonight. Don't forget a big concert this Friday night in beautiful Freehold. Going to be the big show at Parks. Little Steven, the Disciple of Souls. The Weaklings are going to be there. Joe Prashecki, the House Rockers. Gary U.S. Bonds, 87 years old. Gary U.S. Bonds. And he still gets on that stage and he rocks his ass off because that's what you do. Ringo's 86. He's the young guy. How about that? Annette, what's going on?
19: All right, so Leanne from Brick says she can understand and feel your pain.
3: Yes.
19: She's like, I can relate to you. Our kids will borrow my husband's truck all the time. They're 29 and 30, but they literally will pull it into the driveway on fumes. I don't know how they figure it out, but they can run it to the bone so that I have to go get gas and worry about running out. We tell them all the time we were raised, if we borrowed our parents' car, we filled it and put it back.
3: It
19: I'm
3: matters.
19: Just guessing they don't want to pay. They don't want to spend their own money.
3: But it's like a contest. I'd be afraid to go home. I would be nervous that I wouldn't make it home. That's how bad it is. I mean, think about this. My wife got that truck home, and then the next morning, got about maybe a mile and ran out of gas.
19: And no, I agree, but some people live on the edge.
3: Happen?
19: God bless them.
3: Yeah, knowing that I'm on the other end of the edge. But that's the thing that drives me crazy. I couldn't do it.
19: No.
3: My son drives home from Delaware. And it's kind of like, you know, it's like a contest, you know, to see if they could actually do it.
19: Ugh.
3: And then I get in the car the next day and I can't go anywhere. The first
19: right.
3: place you got to go is to the gas station. And the second thing you do is $150, $75 to fill my son's Hyundai, $75 to fill the truck. I didn't even have lunch yet. I'm in for $175. This is why I have to
19: tell
3: jokes.
19: Take out their allowance.
3: Yeah, their allowance. Oh, that's another thing, right? So then my son's going for, work with his quarterback coach. And dad, can I have $100 for the quarterback coach? He's got two jobs. He works for double shifts, 5 days a week.
19: Yes, kid works but the bank of dad is a much more attractive proposition than the paycheck. You
3: the
19: know?
3: Bank of dad. Yeah, he's saving for future, Albert. All right, 1-800-283-101.5 is the number. If you ever run out of gas, please give me a call. I want to hear your story. If you've ever had to support someone else who has run out of gas on your dime, I'd love to hear that story. But there's a story in my central Jersey about the top 100 people from central Jersey who have changed America. Pretty good, eh? I mean, there are people who argue, one of the top arguments on this radio station, you know, is there a central Jersey? Not only is there a central Jersey, but there are 100 central Jersey residents who changed America and the world. I know about this because I go on my Facebook and I see Glenn Burtnick, my pal, posting he's one of them. And I don't doubt that. You know, Burtnick with the Weaklings, they're going to be at the Park Show in Freehold on Friday with Little Steven. But I'm looking at these names and here are the top five. Now think about all the people from central Jersey. The top five. Thomas Edison, right? Difficult to argue the Wizard of Menlo Park had greater impact on everyday life around the world in central Jersey. Number two, William Shockley. I have no idea who he is, but you should. He's not as well known as Edison, but his work at Bell Labs in Murray Hill of section of New Providence in the years after World War II got us to computers, television, electronic devices. Charles Lindbergh, of course, the first transatlantic flight. How about that, right? Paul Robeson, need I say more? One of the most acclaimed actors, singers, athletes of the 1920s from Princeton. And then we get to number five. And think of all the people from Central Jersey. Who's number five? Top five? Jalen Brunson. Now, if the Knicks don't win the championship this year, I don't know. And nothing against Jalen Brunson. I love Jalen Brunson. The way he's like the modern day Willis Reed. Guys my age would know Willis Reed. You know, a man put the team on his back and took him to a championship. But he's picked over guys like John Bassalone, who in my opinion should be number one on this list. From Raritan, he was a U.S. Marine Corps gunnery sergeant, received the Medal of Honor for his actions during the Guadalcanal. And he was also awarded the Navy Cross posthumously for heroism during the Battle of Iwo Jima. I put him on the top of the list, right? Archibald Cox, Tom Beamer, John Bon Jovi, Glenn Burdick. But there were so many here. And it leads me to believe, and John Amos, you know, who, you know, from Newark, Quinta Quinte in Roots, James Evans Sr. in Good Times, Gordy the Weatherman on the Mary Tyler Moore Show, Fred Astaire comes from Central Jersey. But I want to ask you, at 1-800-283-101.5, George Clinton, David Copperfield, great, what a cast, man. John DiMaggio, Tommy Dorsey, the great band leader. If I said to you, who is the most famous person from your town or your area, who would you give me? I don't know how many times that's ever been done here. But I thought about it looking at this, because everybody, you know, where are you from? Like, somebody tells you they're from Sayreville, start counting back from 10 before they mention John Bon Jovi. And we're going to be talking about him later on in the show. But who is the most famous person from your town? If not your town, your vicinity. Who's the go-to? You know, who's the person that you know? The name always comes back. I put it on my social media. You know, Ocean City lays claim to Grace Kelly, though she was really from Philly. Kurt Loder, Annie Haish. Gay Talese. What did Gay Talese write? He was an author. You don't know? Oh, God. See, Google it. I can't remember now. Gay Talese was a famous author. I can't remember. He wrote a very famous book. And I'm going to Google it now to find out. Our time, no, one of the greatest journalists of our time, I can't find the name of the book. You wrote a bunch of books, actually. But I want to know from you. Honor Thy Father, that was one of them. Okay, but who is the most famous person from your town? Or the town, or the name that comes up when your town is mentioned? And maybe it's someone that we didn't know was from your town. What have you got for me? 1-800-283-101.5. And a lot of times you're going to find out that you may not have even known that these people were from your area, from your town. Jim Nance went to Marlborough High School. I was in homeroom with assistant Nancy. Who knew? And they spelled it wrong. They spelled Jim Nance like the Patriot fullback, the old Patriot fullback. Carl Lewis, his sister Carol Lewis, Curtis Thompson, and Carly Lloyd, all from Burlington County. Of course, you got Sinatra and Hoboken. But there were so many famous people who were from New Jersey. That's why we have the best Hall of Fame anywhere. Because when you look at the people that are in it, and look at the people that could get in it, you know most of them. You know who they are. You know what they've done. To be from New Jersey means to accomplish something. Because we are in a land where you're in position to accomplish something. But who are the celebrities or the people in your area who went on to become famous? Maybe someone that your town is known for, like Raritan, the John Bassalone Parade. How he's not named. There should be schools named after Bassalone. Absolutely should be schools named after Bassalone. There one time there was they were changing the name of a Jersey City high school. And I had written at NJ1015.com that it should have been Bassalone. He belongs on a school. because he exemplifies what it means to be from New Jersey. War hero. Let's talk to Joe in Toms River. Joe, who's famous from where you are?
20: We had an old friend of yours, Nat Pinfield from East Brunswick. You had Alan Casper, another old friend of yours from South River. Joe Theismann, Drew Pearson.
3: You pronounced it right. Joe Theismann is not Theismann. It's Theismann. You're right.
20: And then I can't think of the brother and sister, the actors that came from East Brunswick. The young guy came from the little girl who threw the Pepsi commercial. I can't remember her name off the top of my head.
3: The brother and sister? I can't think of
20: it. They're from East Brunswick.
3: Really? Okay. All right. Good stuff. You see that when you think about it. Now, did you know this? How did you know this?
20: How did I know?
3: Yeah, because people talk about him, right? Because you hear people talk about him. Joe, thanks for the call to New Jersey 101.5. 1-800-283-101.5. All right, MyCentralJersey.com comes with the article about the 100 most famous people from Central Jersey that changed America. Who are the famous people from your part of New Jersey? Is New Jersey 101.5 fast traffic?
0: Some troubles continue in Berlin on Whitehorse Pike this evening. On the westbound side near Franklin Avenue, the right lane is blocked. That is because of a down utility pole. On 35 southbound in Hazlitt, right near Hazlitt Avenue, the right lane is blocked. That is because of gas main work. Route 10 is closed both ways in Livingston and West Orange between Prospect Road and Kelly Drive. That is because of wires down the roadway. Stick with 280 through the area instead. Parkway and the Turnpike for now look good. Next report in 15 minutes. I'm Mike Barker on New Jersey 101.5.
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1: New Jersey 101.5 instant weather under a clear sky tonight. Lows will be in the mid-60s. It'll become hot and a bit more humid tomorrow with sunshine, highs in the low to mid-90s, and very hot and humid on Wednesday with a mix of sun and clouds. Temperatures will approach 100 degrees before it does cool off a little bit and eventually the humidity drops later in the week. I'm meteorologist Brian Thompson.
3: We are looking at 76 in Wildwood, 82 in Mount Holly, 78 Hackettstown. Fast traffic, instant weather every 15 minutes on New Jersey 101.5. 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
21: 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I'm obsessed with the news. 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

0: 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I check the markets before breakfast, catch headlines in the car, and by noon, I'm at work, but trying to find out why the Russell is tanking. Since I'm already paying attention, I open Gemini Predictions, browse what's live, and trade on contracts tied to real-world events. 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
6: 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How about that? That's a pretty strong statement. Not only are they from your town, they changed America. Did anybody change America from where you live? And the world. 100 Central Jersey residents who changed America and the world. Among the top five, they've got Jalen Brunson from the Knicks listed. All right, so I'm asking you, who are the most famous people from your neighborhood, from your neck of the woods, from your town? 1-800-283-101.5. Linda gives me this on social media. I'm trying to think. I'm from the Berg in Trenton, but as far as general area, John Stewart and Maria Callas, the opera singer. Martin says, I live in South Jersey. I'd say Mike Trout from Millville. Jim Nance Marlboro, right? We talked about him. Let's see. Then we got Sinatra, we said from Hoboken. King Kong Bundy. Our old friend, Chris Pally's King Kong Bundy from South Jersey. All right. Chuck Wepner from Bayonne. Dave gives me Chuck Wepner from Bayonne, the Bayonne bleeder. The Jonas Brothers. Don says, the Jonas Brothers grew up down the street from me. And then Carol, Tom Cruise from Glen Ridge. Have you seen the new movie Tom Cruise is in? You're not going to believe what he looks like. I couldn't believe, I saw it, the clip on X today, and I could not believe how completely different he looks. I can't remember the name of it now. All right, how about this from Keith? Ernie Kovacs, Judith Light, Dennis Rodman, and Elvin Bethea, all from Trenton. So, like, where you live, is there anybody that they talk about? Anybody they say, you know what, so-and-so is from this town? Monica gives me Jillian Amorante from Judging Amy and Better Call Saul, Martha McCallum from Fox News, and Constantine Maroulis, American Idol. He's been on the show. But whatever was in the water stopped before it got to the top of the hill at my house. All right. Of course, we got Monica.

0: Monica gives me Bruce. Right down the street, Ernie Kovacs. So who's from your town? 1-800-283-101.5. All right, Joe gives me Joe Pesci from Belleville, of all places. Carly Lloyd from Delran. John Stewart, again, Lawrenceville. 1-800-283-101.5. Melissa Roush is from Marlboro. And her brother Ben comes in here all the time. Let's have an old-fashioned Jersey Christmas, right? Whitney Houston, Phil Rizzuto. But when I saw that about the 100 people from Central Jersey, I'm thinking, you know, there are arguments on this radio station as to whether or not Central Jersey even exists. Kelly Ripa says it doesn't exist. And then mycentraljersey.com, which makes its money off their existence, comes up with 100 people who not only changed America, but changed the world. And among them, Thomas Edison. 1-800-283-101.5. Some of them are just so obvious. George Clinton, John Bon Jovi. Scrolling down as I see this here. Archibald Cox, Jack Jacobs. I'm not sure if these people changed the world. I must have missed some of it. I don't know. Harriet Adams, right? I didn't know Fred Astaire. How about Patty in Livingston? Patty, who you got for me?
1: So I grew up in Livingston.
0: Right.
1: And the author Harlan Coben.
0: Yeah, Harlan Coben is from Livingston?
1: Yep, and Governor Christie.
0: Okay, he changed the world.
1: Chris Christie, yep. Both of them.
0: That's nice.
1: And they're friends, yeah.
0: And they're friends?
1: They both went to Livingston High School.
0: Oh, how about that? I like Christie. Christie would come in for us the governor. He was fun.
1: Yeah. Anyway, that was it.
0: All right. I like it, Patty. Thanks for the call to New Jersey 101.5. Come on. Give me some famous people from where you grew up. Or, you know what? Famous people from anywhere that you lived. Greg Evigan, BJ and the Bear, born in South Amboy, raised in Sayreville, graduated from high school in 1971. Who have you got for me? Did you ever grow up near anybody famous? Ever live near anybody famous?
2: Grew up near, well, my mother and father, they went to school with Felicia and Debbie Allen.
0: Really?
2: Yeah, yeah.
0: Oh, not bad.
2: Yeah, my mother and Felicia, they were teammates on the cheerleading squad.
0: So. How about that?
2: Yeah, I was a little bratty little kid when she put her on the phone with me, and I didn't know how to act, so I was acting stupid talking to her.
0: She signed you up for fame.
2: Yeah.
0: It is 8:30.
2: And I'm Levon Putney with your New Jersey 101.5 Newsflash. Well, New Jersey is trying to generate more electricity for homes and businesses through a new bill signed into law today that pushes along the process of building more nuclear power plants. This new law requires any new plants built to get federal financing. Well, a pregnant mother and her 3-year-old son were both rescued from their burning home in Millville early Saturday morning. That mom had to lift her son onto the roof where he jumped to firefighters while 2 firefighters went in and got the mom out there in Cumberland County. But in Essex County, neighbors and firefighters too late to save 8-year-old Bianca Moreste and her 70-year-old grandmother, Omelia Moreste, when a fire spread through their home Saturday morning. Over 20 people lost their home in that blaze. And drivers who take Route 46 between Essex and Passaic counties should know overnight construction is starting tonight on that 4.5-mile stretch there between Essex and Passaic. That'll lead to some lane closures the next 2 months. And that's your New Jersey 101.5 Newsflash. Here's fast traffic.
3: It's gotten very heavy very quickly in southern Monmouth County on the southbound parkway from exit 100 down to exit 98. They're setting up construction work, and eventually the right 2 lanes will be out of service. On 195 westbound in Robbinsville, just west of 130, that's all jammed up. That is construction setting up. Turnpike, pretty good ride so far. Whitehorse Pike in Berlin on the westbound side. The right lane is blocked near Franklin Avenue. That is because of a utility pole that was knocked down. That's in the process of being repaired. And 35 southbound in Hazlitt, a gas main break takes out the right lane right near Hazlitt Avenue. Next report in 15 minutes. I'm Mike Barker on New Jersey 101.5.
4: New Jersey 101.5 instant weather with a mainly clear sky tonight. We'll have lows in the mid-60s. A heat wave gets underway tomorrow. It'll be mostly sunny and a bit more humid with highs reaching the low to mid-90s. Temperatures will be up near 100 on Wednesday. That'll be the peak of the heat wave. And then temperatures drop after that. And the humidity will drop off a fair amount Thursday afternoon with highs in the low 90s. I'm meteorologist Brian Thompson.
2: Now it's 77 in Spring Lake and Glassboro, 80 degrees in Hamilton. 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
0: All right, who are the famous people from your neck of the woods?
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0: You bet you can. Till 11 o'clock. Steve Trevelyse, 1-800-283-101.5. My Central Jersey did an article on the top 100 people from Central Jersey who changed America and the world. And the list starts at Thomas Edison, and it keeps going and going and going.

0: And among the people on that list is a man who changed the world just by listening to this band. And his name is Glenn Burtnick. How about that? You're on the list. How about that?
1: I'm shocked. I'm amazed. And I think there must be a big mistake. That's what I think.
0: You sure it wasn't mycentralliverpool.com?
1: I don't know, man. But it was beautiful. In fact, I didn't even know. The head of my record company, wrote me, and he said, "Hey, congratulations." I said, "For what?" And anyway, really, it's a crazy honor. I mean, the list is amazing.
0: Yeah,
1: first of all, I didn't realize that Fred Astaire lived in Highland Park for a while. I never knew that.
0: I didn't know that either. Till I saw it.
1: There's a lot of really great people from Central Jersey, which is funny because my wife, when we first started dating, she was claiming there's no such thing as Central Jersey. This is probably an argument that you've heard a million times.
0: Kelly Ripa said there's no such thing as Central Jersey.
1: There you go.
0: What does she know? She's from South Jersey.
1: Yeah, right, exactly. So, blown away, honored, and shocked that that I'm on a list with so many really important people, and it says I changed the world, or everybody on this list, changed New Jersey and the world. And I'm thinking that must have been an accident. If I changed the world, I must have been on accident. I can't remember it.
0: You know what? Every time you take the stage, you make the world a better place, and that's how you change the world. Every time you, Glenn Burtnick, take that stage, and I'm looking at the people that here you are, positioned with George Clinton, James Gandolfini, John Bon Jovi, like you said, Fred Astaire. It's amazing. Yeah. And total company you belong in.
1: Well, then I'm honored. That's all I can say. Like I said, I was shocked, and I did not expect any such thing. And I don't know what it means other than somebody at mycentraljersey.com likes me or something. Somebody wrote it. I'll take it, I guess.
0: Well, get them free tickets for the Park Show Friday at the Park. Friday at the Park Stage in Freehold. You, Little Steven, the Disciples, Joe Krasecki, Weaklings are going to be there. How's your summer been?
1: Yeah. Oh, gosh. Yeah. No, summer's been great. I just got back from London. Uh-huh. I met the Duke of Richmond with my band, The Orchestra. I'm in like about seven bands right now.
0: I know.
1: But, that was cool. That was great. And now I'm coming back to play Freehold, which is just as cool. Beside Little Steven and wonderful New Jersey artists. I'm a lucky guy. I'm a fortunate man is what I am.
0: You know what? You're a fortunate man because you get on stage, you do what you love to do, and you could see it. You could see it in your eyes. You could hear it in your voice, and it revels through your music. What more could you ask for?
1: Well, thank you very much. I mean, I am. I feel that way. It's like, well, what a great job I have in life, and I've managed to fool everybody for 70 years now. So I'm all right.
0: All right. Well, enjoy changing the world this Friday night at the Park Stage, Glenn Burtnick. Take it easy, my friend.
1: Thank you, Steve. We'll see you.
0: You got it. Let's go to Peter in Lawrence. Hi, Peter.
2: Hi, Steve. How are you?
0: I'm good. How are you?
2: Hanging in, hanging out. I just got back from Florida.
0: Oh, yeah? Welcome home, Peter.
2: I drove 15 hours straight.
0: Nice. Good. So who are the famous people that you know? Come on, give me some famous people.
2: One high school. John Leibowitz Stewart.
0: Did you know him?
2: Kindergarten teachers. I knew his mother.
0: You did?
2: She was my teacher.
0: Really? What did she teach you?
2: I approve. Kindergarten class.
0: Really? You had John Stewart's mother as your kindergarten teacher?
2: Yes, at Eldridge Park. She recommended to my mother that I stay in Lawrence Public Schools, but my mother wouldn't listen.
0: How about that?
2: Well, and there was John Schneider, who is the manager at the Toronto Blue Jays.
0: Really?
2: Scott Bruner,
0: I knew him, the Giant quarterback. I had him on PST. He got the Giants to the playoffs.
2: Raymond Joseph Derrickson Teller was a Lawrence High Latin teacher. And Doug Goodie.
0: Look at you. Look at you. You got them all. You know exactly who I'm talking about here. This is beautiful. All right,
2: Peter. Yes, it's a beautiful high school. I worked there.
0: Mm-hmm.
2: I played against them in football for Notre Dame. At Notre Dame, we had Star Jones and Kieran Sheehan.
0: Star Jones went to Notre Dame?
2: Yes.
0: And she became a lawyer.
2: I went to see her on The View in 2000.
0: How about that?
2: With my sister.
0: All right. So you keep in touch with all these
2: and
0: people.
2: And then there's Lilith from Princeton High School.
0: Who?
2: B.B. Newworth.
0: B.B. Newworth came from Princeton?
2: Yes. She was in Princeton High School.
0: I did not know that.
2: Right. And then there's Albert Einstein.
0: Yeah, Albert Einstein is pretty much the headliner in that group. Let's go to Scott in Tom's River. Scotto.
3: Hello there. How are you doing?
0: I'm doing good. How about you?
3: Fantastic. So I come from South Jersey, originally from Burlington County. And I grew up in Mount Holly and right on the edge of Willingboro.
0: Right.
3: So Mount Holly produced Franco Harris.
0: Yeah.
3: The Pittsburgh Steelers.
0: Mm-hmm.
3: And I went to school with his brother. My brother played ball with his little brother. And then, of course, from Willingboro, there's Carl Lewis.
0: Yeah. Now, wait a minute. Your brother played with Franco Harris, played football with him?
3: No, he played with Giuseppe Harris. His
0: younger Giuseppe
3: brother.
0: Harris.
3: They played baseball together at the high school.
0: He was part of Franco's Italian Army?
3: Oh, yeah.
0: There you go. Yeah, Franco was great. I love Franco. I mean, you know, who will ever forget the Immaculate Reception?
3: You exactly. Know? And Franco was, you know, the whole family, they were really just good people.
0: Mm-hmm.
3: Simple, straightforward, hardworking, and really great people.
0: Yeah. No, I totally agree. Scott, thanks for the call to New Jersey 101.5. Never heard a bad word about Franco Harris. Debbie is in Tom's River. Hi, Debbie.
4: How you doing?
0: I'm good. How are you, Debbie?
4: I'm fine, Steve. I tuned in a little bit late. I don't know if anyone said Frankie Valli.
0: No. Wow. Okay. Good one. It took so long to get Frankie Valli.
4: Frankie Valli.
0: From Newark.
4: And Connie Francis.
0: Yeah, now was she from Newark too?
4: She was from Belleville.
0: Belleville, okay.
4: And I moved from Newark to Belleville, so I lived in both of those towns.
0: Uh-huh.
4: And I lived in Belleville for over 30 years, Steve. I don't remember the name of the street, but they named the street after her.
0: I could see that. Did you see Just in Time? Have you gone to see the play?
4: No. I haven't.
0: You should. She's prominently in it. She's prominently featured in the Bobby Darin story, as she was in his life, of course.
4: Yeah, unbelievable. Yeah, she's wonderful.
0: Yeah, you know what? They're playing a song from her. I heard it on the radio recently, and it's a real down, soulful, sexy song that you'd never believe it was Connie Francis singing, and I can't remember the name of it. But check it out. If I find the name, I'll say it. But Debbie, check it out. Let's get a Liz in Lawrenceville. We call her Lawrenceville Liz. Hi, Liz.
5: Hey, how you doing? So
0: good.
5: We were talking about John Stewart, John Lovitz. So he was in my homeroom.
0: He was.
5: So he was in my So he was out on Amps, Martini and Leibowitz.
0: Right.
5: So he got us in so much trouble. He was hilarious.
0: But wait a minute. You're saying that John Stewart was in your homeroom?
5: Oh yeah.
0: Were you the teacher? You, according to the age they have for you here, that makes him very old. I don't believe that.
5: Yes, we were both born in 1962.
0: Well, hold on. You were both born where? Because according to this, you're 78 years old. And if John Stewart is 78 years old,
5: we graduated high school in 1960, uh-huh. 1980, right? Uh-huh. And he used to bartend at the Franklin Tavern,
0: uh-huh.
5: And he hung out the merry-go-round. And when he started, he was at your where we I saw you guys at the time.
0: Catch a Rising Star. He used to work in Lawrenceville to Catch a Rising Star. Everybody talks about that. Yeah.
5: Right, so he's the bartender, and but he got us in so much trouble in Hoover. He sat in front of me. It was hilarious. It was great. He's a soccer player. He was awesome. He's an awesome guy.
0: You know,
5: I'm so happy that he didn't quit.
0: There was a guy named, there's a writer for the Trenton Times named Mark Eckel, who's a friend of mine.
5: Oh, yeah.
0: You know Mark Eckel? He wrote for
5: my
0: the Times.
5: My parents wrote the Trentonian.
0: Yeah, okay, yeah, right. Well, Jeff Edelstein wrote for the Trentonian, writes for the Trentonian.
5: I know,
0: for the Trentonian.
5: my father both worked at the Trentonian with him.
0: Oh, okay, so you know. Well, yes. He knew, because Mark, whenever John Stewart plays, Mark goes backstage. And he says, because he used to cover him when he covered sports for the Trenton Times, he covered Johnny Leibowitz, the soccer player. And then John, he found out later that it was actually, it became John Stewart, the comic.
5: Yes, exactly. I have pictures of him playing soccer. I mean, I played soccer for us. I was the first girls' soccer team in Lawrence High School. They never had soccer for girls.
0: How about that?
5: They didn't have, right? So he was on the soccer team with senior.
0: He was on the girls' soccer team? No wonder he was so good.
5: No, he was not.
0: Look, he was ahead of his time, too, right? If he'd done it in the Biden administration, they'd have made him a freaking folk hero.
5: Oh, mercy on my soul. But I just had to call in. All right, I just wanted to let you know. He's great.
0: Thank you, Liz. Thanks for the call to New Jersey 101.5. 1-800-283-101.5. All right, famous people that come from your town.
6: There is quite a bit of construction on the parkway this evening. If you're traveling in Middlesex County from 132 to 135, it is currently slow in both directions as they set up those cones for the night. On the southbound side in southern Monmouth County from exit 198, that's a slow ride with right lane construction. Then farther south from exit 30 to the Great Egg Toll Plaza, watch out for some left lane repairs. 287 has construction in both directions from Piscataway up into Bridgewater. Route 10 is closed both ways in Livingston and West Orange from Prospect Road to Kelly Drive. That is because of wires down on the roadway. And 35 in Hazlitt on the southbound side near Hazlitt Avenue, the right lane is blocked with a gas main break. Next report in 15 minutes. I'm Mike Barker on New Jersey 101.5.
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7: New Jersey 101.5 instant weather. Under a clear sky tonight, lows will be in the mid-60s. It'll become hot and a bit more humid tomorrow with sunshine, highs in the low to mid-90s, and very hot and humid on Wednesday with a mix of sun and clouds. Temperatures will approach 100 degrees before it does cool off a little bit and eventually the humidity drops later in the week. I'm meteorologist Brian Thompson.
0: We are looking at 78 degrees in Lavalette, 75 degrees Millville, 84 Perth Amboy. Fast traffic, instant weather every 15 minutes on New Jersey 101.5. 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

0: Everybody. Perfect song to follow Bohemian Rhapsody in the Live Aid performance was Radio Gaga. And if you really want to give yourself a treat, pull it up on YouTube. 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MyCentralJersey.com came up with an article of the 100 people from Central Jersey that have changed America and the world. The world. And I want to know, who are the famous people from where you grew up? 1-800-283-101.5. Let's get Giuseppe. The class graduate yet, Joe?
1: My class, yeah, my four children graduated kindergarten 2 weeks ago.
0: Okay. So, who are the famous people that come from Belleville?
1: All right, and then I want to say something about Franco Harris, if you will allow me.
0: Yeah, go ahead. What do you want to say?
1: First, all right, let's go Franco Harris. I heard Scott mention Franco and Giuseppe Harris.
0: Right.
1: 1979, the Pro Bowl's in Tampa, Florida. I'm down at college.
0: Right.
1: During the old Tampa Stadium had a four-foot wall separating the audience, the fans from the players. Anyway, I'm going to send you a picture. I got a beautiful shot of Franco Harris.
0: Nice.
1: And after the game, I jumped over the four-foot wall, and I approached him on the field. I said, "Frank, Mr. Harris, my brother's a big fan of yours. May I please have your chin strap?" He took his chin strap off of his helmet, and he gave it to me. That's 1979. My brother still has that
0: really
1: chin strap today.
0: How about that? He was that kind of guy. I felt so bad when he passed because, you know, he was the quintessential, you know, Pittsburgh Steeler running back, the way that team played, the way they conducted themselves. It was just hard-nosed football. And, you know, who will ever forget the Immaculate Reception? And who will ever know what really happened with the Immaculate Receptions? This is
1: My brother will never forget the Immaculate Reception. He had his first bookie bet on that game, and he had the Steelers, and he won $50. So
0: he'll never forget it either, right?
1: That's how he became a Steelers fan, I believe.
0: They did a whole NFL films on that. You know, 90 minutes on that one play. And Madden running out on the field, screaming, "I'll tell you what you saw. You don't know what you saw." The referees said, "Go back," right? And then the way it went down, the referees called security and said, "How are you guys doing?" They said, "We're down two people." "Okay, it's a touchdown."
1: being you mentioned John Madden, my favorite player was Bernie Kosar. I'm a Cleveland Browns fan.
0: Are you really? Okay. You know, he's been sick.
1: Unfortunately, well, anyway, when the Browns traded Bernie Kosar to the Cowboys, the Cowboys and the were playing the last game at Giants Stadium. I went at halftime, got in for free. On a sheet, I wrote in blue, "Dear Art, to the owner of the Browns, Art Modell, going to Super Bowl, Bernie." And John Madden mentioned it during the telecast of the football game.
0: Nice. All right, so who's from Belleville?
1: Okay. Belleville, we got Connie Francis and Joe Pesci.
0: Oh, now they should do a duet, right? Pesci got it. He plays guitar. Why not? Is Connie Francis still alive?
1: He's a barber also. He cut hair. Joe Pesci's still alive.
0: No, is Connie Francis still alive?
1: I don't know. Denise, do you know if Connie Francis is still alive?
0: This is so Jersey. Hey, Denise, you know if Connie Francis is still alive? This is what separates us from the rest of the day. The rest of the day, they got people. They're Googling. I got you. Hey, Denise!
1: You're right. Well, I'm on the phone with you. I don't have my second phone with me right now.
2: Well, she died last year.
0: Oh, she did? Thank you.
2: Last December.
0: I consulted with our news department. Connie Francis has passed.
2: Yeah, last July.
1: Denise said no. Thank you. Thank you, Levon.
0: And, you know, our last words were, "Who's sorry now?"
1: Levon.
0: Okay. Levon.
1: They named the auditorium at Belleville High School after Connie Francis. They had a big to-do. She died last year. See, Denise is telling me now from the other room. She died last year.
0: She died last year. What? Okay. Hey, I got to get the news. Thanks for calling. You know, we stay up to date on everything here. Are you ready with the news? Sure.
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4: 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Fitzpatrick Home Improvement News Desk. 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
5: It is 78 degrees now at 9 o'clock. Thank you for listening. I'm Levon Putney. The NYPD still looking for whoever shot and killed 35-year-old former New Jersey star from Fairleigh Dickinson's basketball team player Kenu Rochford Friday night. This was in NYCHA's Kingdom basketball tournament in Harlem. Now, two others were shot there, but they are expected to recover. Rochford also played pro ball in Europe. Well, in Morris County, another con to warn folks about here.
6: Known as the You Have a Warrant scam, the Morris County Sheriff's Office is asking people to be on alert for callers identifying themselves as an employee of a law enforcement agency, claiming that you have an outstanding warrant that needs to be paid immediately to avoid being arrested. What makes the call particularly deceiving is that scammers use spoof phone numbers that make the telephone number look like a local one. In reality, these scammers are often not even in the country. The bottom line, says the Sheriff's Office, legitimate law enforcement agencies don't contact people demanding money to avoid an arrest. Annette Petriccioni, New Jersey, 101.5 News.
5: Well, police in Totowa were investigating to see if there was anything shady about this car exploding around 5:30 this morning on Congressional Lane in the Passaic County Borough. ABC 7 is reporting a plumber went to start the car when it blew up. No word on the plumber's condition. We were just told one person was hurt, but investigators are thinking it has something to do with the car itself, maybe. Well, in Ocean County, construction was scheduled to start today on a new traffic circle at Lakewood's border with Jackson. Thought the state was trying to get rid of all those roundabouts, but this one's at the intersection of North Hope Chapel Road and New Central Avenue. Crews are expecting it'll take 2 to 3 weeks to finish. And the rescheduled Mammoth NJ250 concert, that's this Friday at the New Park Stage in East Freehold, after all the weather-related delays leading up to the original date that was Friday the 3rd.
7: We had 100-degree weather, you know, for like 6 hours. Then like a hurricane storm and then a blackout. You know what I mean? So it was like probably a good choice to postpone it. We got hit with like a triple threat there.
5: Yeah, Steven Van Zandt there bringing his Lil Steven and the Disciples Soul Group to headline this Friday's show. The complete New Jersey 101.5 forecast is coming up now. New Jersey Fast Traffic.
8: Hi, Levon. Route 10 in Livingston is shut down with wires down both directions between Crestmont and Merklin because of a down pole and down wires. We've got delays on the parkway both ways between 132 and 135. Two left lanes closed for construction. Southbound work 100 down to 98. There was a crash on Route 9 in Sayreville. Looks like we're moving a lot better there right now. 206 again in PPAC Gladstone. We got the road work and the delays both ways by Pottersville Road. And 202 South is slow into 1st Street and Raritan with construction. Next report in 15 minutes. New Jersey 101.5.
9: New Jersey 101.5 instant weather, mainly clear for tonight with lows in the mid-60s, becoming hot and a bit more humid tomorrow with a mostly sunny sky. Highs will be in the low to mid-90s, and temperatures up near 100 by Wednesday before temperatures and humidity levels start to drop later in the week. I'm meteorologist Brian Thompson.
5: Well, it's more like 77 in Seabright right now, 78 in Morristown, 76 degrees in Red Bank. 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Next update at 8:30. If I could read correctly, you're a source for breaking news every time it breaks. Now back to this conversation with Steve Trevelise. Hey, Annette brought in a salad.
0: Oh, I'm sorry. Hold on.
5: I know. That was a good-looking salad. That would have distracted
0: look at this.
5: Me, too.
0: Levon's hungry. he wants some of your salad. He's like
5: for nutritious
0: purposes.
5: Food, yeah,
0: because all we got back there were tables of Oreos.
5: In Steve's fault.
0: Yeah, Steve's fault. Someone's got to bring him in. I bring in the double stuff, the good stuff. Next week, sausage and broccoli Rob Oreos.
5: Where?
0: All right.
5: I'm here.
0: If you had
5: a minute. When next week?
0: Oh, I'm on vacation next week.
5: Yeah, me too.
0: Oh, then
5: I'll be back.
0: When we get back, we'll have sausage and broccoli Rob Oreos.
5: Okay.
0: The good stuff. All right, coming up, if you had your choice of tickets to see either Bruce Springsteen or Bon Jovi this year, who would you choose?
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0: 25. So, Wednesday night, we got trivia, music, movies, television, New Jersey, 101.5. No, we don't do 101.5 anymore. We do New Jersey. We do those four topics. And then Jersey's opening lines on Friday night. Chris Johnston and Freddie Rubino will be in here on Thursday night. Friday night would be at Dina's with Chris Johnston and Freddie Rubino and Bill Spadia, Dina's Bistro in Tom's River. Going to be a great comedy show. Also, on Wednesday night, it's Gemini and Jeffrey Paul for trivia, where you can win tickets to Dina's Bistro, see the big comedy show. But that's not what I want to talk about now. So Bon Jovi's back, and he began the residency at Madison Square Garden, and he did a great job there. EJ wrote the article at NJ1015.com. Basically opened up the show with a little help from my friends. You know that John's been having trouble. You know, he's been working on his voice. You saw the documentary on Hulu. And you root for Bon Jovi. He's just a good guy. And the idea of whether or not his voice would be a problem in a live show, you don't go to hear the band hit the notes they hit in their 20s. You're going for the party. You're going to relive your youth. You're going to relive the fun that you had back then. And they provided it. From EJ's, I didn't go. From what EJ said, the show was great. And meanwhile, so now Bon Jovi's touring in 2026. Different kind of tour. He's got the band back. Bruce has been touring in 2026, and he's been getting a lot of flack on his shows because of all the politics that goes on. In fact, Mick Jagger was all over the place on a podcast basically saying that live shows should offer fans an escape from the pressures of everyday life. I was going to play you the sound, but if I played you the sound, it would take you a half hour to figure out what exactly Jagger was saying. Because he stutters so much through it, and you know what I mean? Not like stutter, but you know what I mean. It says Jagger, it's similar to going to a sports event, really, because everything else is shouted out. You're just watching who's going to win. You're not worried about everything else. You don't want to lecture them. So based on that, I was thinking about this, and the one time that I would have thought maybe this question would have gotten close would have been 1983, 84. But if I said to you, like, here we are in 2026, and I'm not doing this. We don't have these. We did give away Bon Jovi tickets on the weekend, but I don't have any now. But if I said to you, if I gave you a choice right now, would you want tickets to a Bon Jovi show or a Bruce Springsteen show? Who would you take? 1-800-283-101.5, as they are right now, if I gave you the choice. Now, like I said, you know, like Bruce had a 10-year head start on Bon Jovi. You know, basically, Bruce started in 1973. John, you could say 83, when Slippery When Wet came out, like the first two albums, 82, Runaway and 7800 Fahrenheit. But around 83, 84... Slippery When Wet is out, Living on a Prayer is huge, and Born in the USA put Springsteen on the commercial map, so to speak. So that could be the one time they were close. And you could, you know, you could compete. Other than that, it would always be, well, Bruce, you know, he's the old rocker, John's the 80s guy. But right now, if I said to you, who would you rather have tickets to see in 2026? Do you want to go see John Bon Jovi, you know, get his voice back in Madison Square Garden, or would you want to go see Bruce Springsteen, you know, anywhere that he's playing or played? And you know that with Bruce, you're going to get the political rants. His voice isn't the same either, right? He's 76 years old. Who would you rather see? 1-800-283-101.5. So I put it up on my social media. I put it up on Facebook, thinking, you know, let's just see where this goes. Let's see what happens. Normally, you get about 100, you know, responses. I got over 300 responses on this. So, and I also put a Twitter poll up. And on the Twitter poll, I had 328 votes. And guess where it came out? So I'm going to ask you, if I gave you a choice of Bruce Springsteen tickets or John Bon Jovi tickets? And you could, and I don't have them, but who would you want to see? And also, give me the best Bruce Springsteen concert or John Bon Jovi concert you've ever seen. I got to be honest, I've never seen Bon Jovi. I like the guy. I met him. I know, you know, David Bryan comes on the show. I mean, you know, they really are great people. I just never, for whatever reason, had the chance to go. Bruce, I've seen a number of times. I'll tell you, though. The one party I wish I would have gone to, but instead, well, actually, no, I had a good time that day. Meatball Mark's party in Tom's River. What's happening, Meatball?
1: How's my boy Steve doing, pal?
0: What did I miss?
1: How are you?
0: What did I miss?
1: Oh, you missed a big one, bro. You missed a big one. Probably one of the biggest ever.
0: Of course.
1: But anyway, it was fun. Everybody have fun.
0: Of course. I'll be there next year.
1: I promise?
0: I give you my word. Are you kidding? The food is fantastic. He has Lime playing. Last time I went, I'm with Tommy DeVito's parents and a Donald Trump midget. How much?
1: Yeah.
0: Who beats that? Right? Who beats that?
1: Yeah.
0: All right, so
1: Lexi was there again.
0: Yeah, oh, he was?
1: Yeah,
0: oh,
1: yeah.
0: Cool.
1: Yes. Lexi was down there, yes. But this is a very good subject. It really is, Steve.
0: Okay.
1: Very interesting. I growing up, major fan of Bruce Springsteen.
0: Right.
1: Love him, love the music, every album. I mean, it was epic.
0: Right.
1: You know, Bon Jovi was probably down, it's in the top five, you know, but it certainly wasn't Bruce, you know? But now it's so sad. Like, so many people are in the same position that I am with Bruce. And I don't understand how he sells out. I really don't, you know. But my choice would definitely, at this point now, because of Bruce's position with politics, and whether I'm a Trump fan or not, it doesn't matter. You don't go there. Like you said, Mick Jagger said.
0: To be lectured.
1: You know, people want to come. They want to get away from that.
0: Yeah.
1: But he's dumping it in people's brains like a Democrat. It's sad and sick. It really is. So my choice would definitely be Bon Jovi.
0: All right.
1: Even though I'm a major Bruce fan. You know, but again, I lost that appetite. I'm not a big fan of his anymore. I still respect and love his old music, you know, but him as a person, lost a lot of respect.
0: You know, there's a difference between being a fan of the guy or as opposed to a fan of the character he created in his music.
1: Yeah, by far.
0: They're two different people. The guy that he sings about, the guy who's the voice of Thunder Road and Born to Run is different than the guy who created that. You know, is it two different people? But
1: 100%.
0: Hey, Friday night, we're going to be at Dina's. Come on down.
1: Who you with?
0: Freddie Rubino and Chris Johnston. It's going to be a great show. And, of course, Bill Spadia.
1: Oh, well, okay, fantastic. Don't be surprised if I sneak in, my brother. Always good chatting with you, Steve.
0: All right, my friend. Love you, too. Talk soon. 1-800-283-101.5. So, seriously, if you had your choice, if I said to you, you could have a pair of tickets to see Bruce Springsteen or a pair of tickets to see Bon Jovi, who would you want to go see? And why? And also, what is the best Bruce concert or Bon Jovi concert you've ever seen? And if you've got somebody else, I'll take that as well. This fast traffic.
2: And Steve, it's brake lights on the northbound parkway in Monmouth County with construction in the local lanes, 114 up to 116. Traffic is jammed. And then both directions moving better, but left lane work between 135 and 132. And Woodbridge southbound 18, that is very slow from the turnpike down to Edgeboro Road, East Brunswick. Lanes closed there. We'll see if it's a full closure down by Tice's Lane later. One is not scheduled, to our knowledge. 195 west is slow in Hamilton. We have construction west of 130. 202 south jammed into First Street and Raritan with construction. 206 bumper to bumper both ways near Pottersville Road and PPAC Gladstone. More repairs there. Western Spur South has work at 15W slowing your ride. To avoid the delays, go with the Eastern Spur South. Next report in 15 minutes. New Jersey 101.5.
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3: New Jersey 101.5 instant weather under a clear sky tonight. Lows will be in the mid-60s. It'll become hot and a bit more humid tomorrow with sunshine, highs in the low to mid-90s, and very hot and humid on Wednesday with a mix of sun and clouds. Temperatures will approach 100 degrees before it does cool off a little bit and eventually the humidity drops later in the week. I'm meteorologist Brian Thompson.
0: 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Fast traffic, instant weather every 15 minutes on New Jersey 101.5.
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0: I'm obsessed with the news. I check the markets before breakfast, catch headlines in the car, and by noon, I'm at work, but trying to find out why the Russell is tanking. Since I'm already paying attention, I open Gemini Predictions, browse what's live, and trade on contracts tied to real-world events. And I'm good at it.
1: I follow tech and crypto more closely than I probably should admit. Not every minute, but enough to know when something interesting is happening. Gemini Predictions lets me see what's moving and trade on what I think happens next.
2: My wife says I talk about the Fed like it's a weather forecast. She's not wrong. 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
3: 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With Gemini Predictions, I can see what contracts are live and stay with the story as it unfolds. 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
4: But will we? We'll look back on this and say, why all the political ranting? All right, so I put up a Twitter poll, an X poll. If you had your choice of tickets to see either Bruce Springsteen or Bon Jovi this year, who would you rather see? 328 votes. And believe it or not, 74.2% would rather see Bon Jovi than Bruce Springsteen at 25.8%. So 1-800-283-101.5. Now, I got a tremendous response on Facebook with this. But if you had the choice, Springsteen or Bon Jovi, pair of tickets, who would you rather see? Ginny in Lakewood, who would you rather see?
5: Definitely Bon Jovi.
4: Tell me why.
5: Well, first of all, I like them. And second of all, I'm against any of these singers that have to give their opinion on who they voted for. They should just keep that out of there. I mean, people are paying for a concert, and then you got to listen to them say who they favor and talk about the other party. I don't think that has anything to do with a concert. We're going there to get some enjoyment, not to hear who your opinion is about who's president.
4: Well, you know, it's
5: and
4: a
5: I don't care
4: point.
5: Whether it was a Democrat or a Republican. It's wrong.
4: Yeah.
5: I'm sorry. Go ahead.
4: No, but you know what? That's a great point, though, because I don't think that anybody says, I'm going to spend $300 for a Bruce Springsteen ticket because I'm a Democrat or I'm a fan of the Democratic Party and I want to hear a like-minded person talk to me about politics from the stage. And comedians do it as well. Amy Schumer threw people out because they voted for Trump. And it's not the place for it. Like
5: exactly.
4: Jagger's saying, you know, they don't come to be lectured. They come to be entertained.
5: Definitely. They're paying a fortune. Some tickets are up to $1,000, I hear, for some people. But, I mean, it's ridiculous. He opens the concert with that. I mean, are you kidding me?
4: Yeah.
5: We're there to hear you sing. You're getting paid good money. Sing. We don't want to hear your opinion about any president.
4: All right, Jenny. Thanks for the call to New Jersey 101.5. But it's not, I mean, it's, again, if you want to talk politics, do an interview on politics. But on the other hand, people know what they get when they buy the ticket. No one put a gun to anyone's head and said, you got to buy this concert ticket. No one threw him in the back of the truck and took him to the show. So it's your choice. So given that choice and where they are now, because you know what? Bruce at 76, you know, his voice ain't that great either. John's voice is getting back. It's getting better. So basically, at this point in their career, and it's probably a good time to do it, but if you had the choice, the Springsteen tickets go for anywhere from $300 to $3,000 a ticket. And that's Bruce's money. That's not like SeatGeek or anything like that. The Bon Jovi tickets through SeatGeek, I checked it online. They go between $200 and $300, depending on where you are. So there's the ticket price. The pop culture, you know, Living on a Prayer, one of the quintessential songs of all time, go to any wedding. And of course, Bruce's library, we can go on for hours. But if I said to you, 1-800-283-101.5, you have a choice of tickets, Bruce or Bon Jovi. Who would you go see? Shay's in Asbury Park. Hi, Shay.
6: Hey, how you doing?
4: I'm good. Who would you go see?
6: Bruce all the way.
4: Tell me why.
6: Respectfully, like you said,

0: before to the person on the phone. If you're buying a Bruce ticket, you already know how he's what he's going to do.
1: Right.
0: And I would say, you know, I guess sometimes for some people it's too much, but like, you know, like, you know what I mean? Like, it's not like he voices him, Tom Morello. They all do that. They all voice their opinion very strongly on it. So it's like, just don't buy the ticket. But at the same time, I like Bruce more than Bon Jovi. None right. against Bon Jovi, but I gotta go with Bruce on it.
1: Let me ask you this, Shay. How many people today, when they go to a concert, like Jagger's 82 years old, and Jagger is saying that they want to be entertained, they don't want to be lectured. And if you went to a Stones concert from the 60s, more the 70s, 80s, and 90s, it was all about entertainment. There was no lecturing. But how many people today, let me finish, how many people today go to a Bruce concert wanting to be lectured? Wanting your like-minded people to talk about their politics as well as hear the music?
0: You know, I mean, the way I look at music, if you go back to the Beatles, you go back to, it all comes down to political things, realistically. There's a lot of lyricism and things that are around what's going on in the current events of the world. You know what I mean?
1: So but it's the like, lyrics are different. You can sing it to me, just don't preach it to me.
0: Right. Yeah, I respect that. I respect that, but, you know, I like, you know,
1: you
0: I like
1: to be
0: the fact
1: to.
0: That... No, not necessarily preached to. I like when someone stands up for what they stand up for and what they believe, you know?
1: Well, we all have that right, though.
0: Yeah.
1: But, Shay, listen, I get what you're saying, but I got to hit the news. But good stuff, man. Good call. 1-800-283-101.5. If you have the choice of tickets to see Bruce Springsteen or Bon Jovi this year, who would you rather see? Or would you trade them in just to hear Levon Putney do the news?
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1: No political ranting, no message, no nothing.
2: That's Elton John there.
1: Just this.
2: Wait a minute. Let me hit this teletype. It's too quiet. There you go. I'm Levon Putney with your New Jersey 101.5 News Flash.
1: In a moment, your knees will buckle.
2: Well, let's see if I can start with talking about, all right, let's make some knees buckle. State health officials, we'll start there because, let's not go with the U.S. launching attacks. State health officials say anywhere between 31 to 80 new cases of cyclosporiasis were reported this past week in New Jersey. That's the parasitic infection spreading around the country that causes what health officials have been calling, in its technical term, explosive diarrhea. In Ocean County, construction that was scheduled to start today, Monday, on a new traffic circle at Lakewood's border with Jackson at the intersection of North Hope Chapel Road and New Central Avenue, for those familiar. Crews are expecting that'll take 2 to 3 weeks to finish up. Now, New Jersey is trying to push along the process of getting more nuclear power plants online with a new bill signed into law today, which asks for proposals within 6 months and requires companies building new nuclear plants to get federal financing, all to theoretically lower electric bills eventually. And yes, the U.S. launched new attacks on Iran early Tuesday there after President Trump said the U.S. military will go back to blocking Iranian ports in the Strait of Hormuz, while Iran responded with attacks on Bahrain and two tankers from the UAE. That's your New Jersey 101.5 News Flash. Here's fast traffic.
3: All right, Levon, on 35 in Hazlitt, southbound at Hazlitt Avenue, we got the right lane closed because of a gas main break. Staying in Monmouth County, brake lights on the parkway. Northbound local lanes, 114 to 116 with road work. Southbound right lane work, 100 down toward 98, and both ways between Colonial Rest Area and 135. Westbound 195, you've got some construction work in Hamilton between 130 and 295. The traffic is very slow as you're down to a single lane. Likewise on 206, both ways at Pottersville Road. That is in PPAC Gladstone. And 202 South at First Avenue in Raritan. There are also construction delays. 42 North starting to back up, approaching 295 in Belmar because of construction as they close three lanes. Next report in 15 minutes, New Jersey 101.5.
4: New Jersey 101.5 instant weather with a mainly clear sky tonight while lows in the mid-60s. A heat wave gets underway tomorrow. It'll be mostly sunny and a bit more humid with highs reaching the low to mid-90s. Temperatures will be up near 100 on Wednesday. That'll be the peak of the heat wave. And then temperatures drop after that, and the humidity will drop off a fair amount Thursday afternoon with highs in the low 90s. I'm meteorologist Brian Thompson.
2: 73 now in Atlantic City, 77 degrees in Cherry Hill, 79 in Rahway. Next update at 10. 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
1: All right, it's Steve Trevelise asking the musical question. If you had your choice of tickets right now this year to see either Bruce Springsteen or Bon Jovi, who would you rather see? And I put a Twitter poll up, and surprisingly, I was shocked that 328 votes, 74.2% would rather see Bon Jovi, who debuted at Madison Square Garden. The voice sounded great. Opened with a little help from my friends. Closed with Bad Medicine. 25.8 want to see Bruce. So, going into the news, I spoke with Shay, and basically it's like, do you want your politics mixed in with your music? Kevin's in South Brunswick. Kevin, what do you think?
11: I was there Tuesday night. I didn't go in. I went to Carmine's. I took my girlfriend and my niece, and the place was packed up there. I bought the tickets, but I didn't want to go because I'm so aggravated. I like them. I do like them, but they got to get the politics. We pay good
1: money.
11: Wait
1: a minute, hold on. Are you talking about Bruce or are you talking about Bon Jovi?
11: Bon Jovi. I was there Tuesday night. I took my girlfriend and my niece in.
1: He doesn't talk politics during the show, does he?
11: He said a little something, and I don't know for sure. And I got in an argument with my niece. I was thinking about throwing her out of the car in New York. I waited 2 or 3 hours.
1: This is my show.
11: They come out to the show. And then they're buying T-shirts. I didn't get home till 12 o'clock. I got to go to work. But I like Bon Jovi. You know, I like, he doesn't really like me too much because I sing a lot of his songs. It's my life.
1: You sing a lot of his songs?
11: Karaoke.
1: Oh, when you do karaoke.
11: You know, karaoke, yeah.
1: I imagine his voice is better than yours right now, right?
11: I don't know about that.
1: Stop that, you.
11: But it was good. You know what they got to do? The working man, you, me, lady there, us working, the working America, we give our money to support actors, singers, baseball players, football players, all these people, and they use that money against us.
1: How are they using it against us?
11: All their beliefs and...
1: But they're entitled to their beliefs. It's not a question of...
11: Yes, are they're entitled to their beliefs, but they don't... We give them money to perform... Right. Not to tell us who to vote for.
1: See, that's the point. I mean, we're paying you to perform. Now, if I'm paying you to be on, to be on CNN or Fox, and now I'm paying like Jesse Waters for a different opinion, then I'm for a different performance. Then I'm paying Bill O'Reilly for a different performance than I'm paying Bruce Springsteen for. But on the other side of that, though, you do know. When you go in, you're not surprised by it. In fact, many people are incentivized by it. You know, like I was talking to Shay before, and he's like, well, Tom Morello's doing it and Springsteen's doing it. So, was it possible that people are buying the tickets part to hear the music and part to hear the politics? Is that what we've come?
11: So.
1: I wouldn't think so either. But then again, let me ask you this, Kev. Do you think that if people stopped buying tickets or ticket sales dropped because of the political ranting, do you think you would stop doing it?
11: Oh, yeah. Without a doubt. They're only about dollars and cents.
1: Right.
11: So
1: it's working. I'm wondering, like, have we the people changed what we expect from our entertainment, from our concerts, or what we want? Like Jagger's saying... people don't want to be lectured. They want to be entertained. Because when you went to a Stones show in the 70s and the 80s, it was nothing but sex, drugs, and rock and roll. And you went there for that experience. Is today's audience so boring, so screwed up or deluded that they go, no, we don't want to have fun. We want to be lectured on politics and hear the music in between. Is that what we've become?
11: Yeah. That's what it looks like. But, I went and seen AC/DC in 88.
1: They ain't lecturing you on anything.
11: I was from Mama Junction, New Jersey. I got to the garden. There was somebody flying over the balcony. I forgot who opened up for him. It was, I never seen nothing like it. They were smoking. It was crazy.
1: Well, you know,
11: the band's still around that opened for.
1: Well, I'll tell you, man, the thing about AC/DC, I saw them in Tampa. Every song is 3 minutes. Every song is a great hook. There's no slow songs. Nobody's washing the windows. Those cigarette lighters. Everybody is just one rocker after another. And it's incredible. Kev, thanks for the call. All right, so 1-800-283-101.5. We have an app chat. You could always get us on the app chat. Given the choice, would you rather see Bruce Springsteen or would you rather see Bon Jovi? Kimberly on my social media, Bon Jovi every day. And why, if you can't answer the question, why did you even respond? I don't know what that means. You know, we got a Bruce, right? Noel would rather see Bruce. Barb, I just don't want to be preached to. Just play your music. Then I got a neither. I got Gene wants to see Southside Johnny. None of the above. I've seen Springsteen 4 times, says Tom, before he went nuts, so I guess Bon Jovi. Ed, my TV from my sofa, okay. Then Randy from Randy's Man Cave, Randy Now's Man Cave, says, when this is over, I'll bet it's at least 10 to 1 in favor of the boss, if not 20 to 1. The only problem is, on my Twitter poll, it's 74 to 25 Bon Jovi. It really shocked me because I'm expecting, you know, that's why I didn't want to put it up. Oh, they're going to just say Bruce. Then all of a sudden, this is Bon Jovi wave. Jimmy is in Morristown. Hi, Jimmy.
20: Yeah, hey, Steve. How you doing, man?
1: Good, pal. What are you thinking?
20: Before I get to that, I'm going to put $20 on the Giants to make it to the Super Bowl. 70-1
1: Do
20: odds.
1: Do it. What do you got? How much?
20: 70-1 odds.
1: Do it.
20: I'd win $1,400.
1: What do you got to lose?
20: Yeah, but I would rather see Bruce, be honest, because I like his old stuff.
1: Right. All right. Now, so when you see Bruce do the old stuff,
20: why?
1: It takes you back. I mean, the only thing about Bruce with the old stuff for me is that he does, and it's not fair because Bon Jovi's the same way. They don't sound like they did, you know? And it's so hard because, you know, they didn't expect to hit those notes. You know what I mean? Right. For the rest of their lives.
20: Right.
1: But yeah, you know, and when he does the old stuff, it's great. All right, so I'm going to put you down for Bruce.
20: Right. All right. Thank you, Steve.
1: You got it, Jimmy. Thanks for calling New Jersey 101.5. 1-800-283-101.5. Michelle, I used to go to a lot of concerts back in the day. While I was never a Bruce fan, I went to see him. He sucked. Bon Jovi was not much better. I will pass. Okay, so much for that. Not everybody's going to like everything, right? Jason, who used to work here, remember Jason? Jason, absolutely Bon Jovi. Bruce will start giving a political speech. Again, now I don't know, does Bon Jovi give political speeches? Because I didn't know that. Somebody said that he did. But regardless, Robbo wants to see Tiny Tim instead of helped the two of them, right? Hold on, where's the other one? There's one here that I really liked. I would rather get a prostate exam from Edward Scissorhands than go see Bruce. Okay. But again, you know, you know the politics. So you know what you're going to get. So that's got to get back on both. But just as point, like where they are now, where they are vocally, where they are musically, where they are culturally, you know, like when you look at the work of Bon Jovi, Living on a Prayer, one of the most iconic songs as far as like partying, as far as weddings, as far as, you know, you can't go out to a club and not hear it. Bruce, if you hear the B Street Band, you hear a lot of Bruce. You hear Eddie, you're going to hear a lot of Bruce. But 1-800-283-101.5, given the choice. You know, the question of would you pay $300 or $3,000 to see Bruce, knowing he's going to give you political rants, is irrelevant because people are doing it. But now you got Bon Jovi. And I guess kind of like what I'm asking, is Bon Jovi now coming out on this tour as popular as Bruce is now? If that makes any sense. It's not who's better. You know, Bruce had a 10-year head start on Bon Jovi. I like both their music. I like, I've never met Bruce. I hear nothing but great things about him. Of course, everyone has. No one's had a bad experience that I know of. And the same thing with Jon Bon Jovi. But I think that, like, if Bon Jovi, I think Bon Jovi, in a conversation with Bon Jovi, he could kind of talk you into or sway you into or have a more friendlier conversation than to be ranted at from the stage. That's just my opinion. But what do you think? 1-800-283-101.5. Given the choice, if you could have a pair of tickets to see Bruce Springsteen in 2026 or Jon Bon Jovi in 2026, who would you rather see? Here's Fast Traffic.
0: All right, Steve, a note in Atlantic County and Port Republic. Old New York Road is closed for a sinkhole between Main Street and Pomona Avenue. They're working on that. 42 North jammed up approaching 295 in Belmar. It's all because of road work. You got three lanes closed and likely the ramp to 295 North as well. It's typically what they do. We've got road work on the Parkway, northbound 114 to 116 in the local lanes, and again approaching 120. Route 9 north in Marlboro, it's a reported accident by Route 18. Route 18 south is jammed from the Turnpike to Edgeboro Road with construction, and we're getting word of a crash on southbound Route 1. This is heading into New Road in Monmouth Junction. Next report in 15 minutes, New Jersey 101.5.
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21: New Jersey 101.5 instant weather under a clear sky tonight. Lows will be in the mid-60s. It'll become hot and a bit more humid tomorrow with sunshine, highs in the low to mid-90s, and very hot and humid on Wednesday with a mix of sun and clouds. Temperatures will approach 100 degrees before it does cool off a little bit and eventually the humidity drops later in the week. I'm meteorologist Brian Thompson.
1: All right, we got 77 in Manalokan, 77 Salem, 82 Monroe. Fast traffic instant weather every 15 minutes on New Jersey 101.5.
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3: Meta is violating the European Union's digital laws because Instagram and Facebook have addictive designs. Matt Mattinson explains.
4: That's according to a preliminary report from the European Commission that found the tech company didn't consider the risks when adding features like infinite scrolling, push notifications, and personalized recommendation systems. If the findings hold, Meta could face fines of up to 6% of its annual revenue. Meta rejected the report, arguing it didn't take into account significant steps the company has taken to protect children.
3: Anthropic is naming former Federal Reserve Chairman Ben Bernanke to its long-term benefit trust. He will not hold an equity stake, but will be part of an independent board. That board is supposed to advise the company on how to use AI to benefit humanity. OpenAI is trying to make sure it maintains a partnership with Microsoft, since its latest model, GPT 5.6, is the preferred model for Microsoft's 365 Pilot, and Google is disclosing ads that are made using AI. Tech Report, I'm Mark Mayfield.
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1-800-283-101.5, Steve Trevalese. Very simple question, and we had a Twitter poll up basically asking, if you could have tickets in 2026, you're offered a pair of tickets to see either Bruce Springsteen or John Bon Jovi, who would you want to see? And according to the Twitter poll I put up, it was overwhelmingly in favor of Bon Jovi. Bon Jovi's back. They're touring again. Played Madison Square Garden. Did a great job. They opened up, according to the Ultimate Classic Rock, which is our sister site covering the show, they opened up with a little help from my friends, backed by the bandmates on harmonies. Worked his way back into full voice, John did. 20,000 fans, this is EJ's article, roared through a 21-song set that ran from newer material into the deep, unmistakable classics. You Give Love a Bad Name, It's My Life, Living on a Prayer, Lay Your Hands. It's a party. And both Springsteen's and Bon Jovi shows are parties, revivals. They're a blast. And then the three-song set, Encore, I'll Be There for You, Want the Dead or Alive, and Bad Medicine. It's a great show. It's about between $200 and $300 to see the show. Bruce is $300 to $3,000 to see the show. And again, the very simple question, though, just at where they are today, given the choice, who would you rather see? And a lot of people, like, you know, on social media went to the politics. Kurt, whichever brought in the most money in resale and then used that money to go see Rush. Okay. Are they back again? They are. They got a different drummer, right? Lawrence, I'd rather have a prostate exam from Edward Scissorhands. Okay. A couple of neithers. Gary Delano, who's going to be working with Bill Spadia on Thursday night at Parks Casino. Well, see, he doesn't like to drop names, Gary. He's very modest, you know. Well, since I was John's camp counselor in Sayreville when he was 10 years old, and I've seen Bruce over a dozen times, I'll just help Dominic wash his hair. I guess that's Bon Jovi's father. I got to get Gary in here. We got to get him on. Craig, I'll take the money. Ray wants Bon Jovi. Scott, John Anderson, Bruce wouldn't see Bon Jovi. Okay. Andrew's going to see Bon Jovi Tuesday this year. How about that? But 1-800-283-101.5. Given the choice. And the great thing about it, though, is like this is probably at this point, because they're both, you know, one's 10 years older than the other, but they've both been around for so long. And the audiences, not so much a completely different.

0: spectrum, but they're two different types of music. So the real Jersey fan can enjoy both. So then the question becomes, you know, they're two different parties. I don't know as much of the Bon Jovi fan as I know of the Bruce fan. The Bruce fan, it's like a club. You know, they've been together for 1,000 years. And of course, Bruce helps that because he tours every year for 1,000 years. And he will continue to keep touring. So, 1-800-283-101.5. Personally, I would like to see Bon Jovi because I haven't seen Bon Jovi. And like I said, you know, I like the guy. I like everything he stands for. Not that I don't like Bruce, but I think like it's easier to root for Bon Jovi, especially when you see the documentary, see all that he's been through. You know, David's been on here, the keyboard player, you know, David Bryan. And they just from way back. And the one thing about Bon Jovi was that he wasn't afraid to go out and do the legwork for his record. I met Bon Jovi when I was working at YSP on a midday, on a Saturday midday, hungover, and a doorbell rings. And it's, "Hi, I'm John Bon Jovi, and I won the WAPB talent contest, and here's my song, Runaway, and I'd love you to play it." And he called the music director, who came down, and John and I hung out waiting for the music director, talking about the Giants, and he was such a nice guy. You know, and from that point on, he played, like EJ wrote in his article, he played center field on the PST softball team back then. He played on the YSP softball team where I worked back then after I left PST. And we had a night at Bratz, this Cherry Hill teen club that was packed to the gills because Bon Jovi was there. By the way, Richie Sambora turned 67 yesterday. But yeah, you know, I could go either way. But I said, given the choice right now, I would go Bon Jovi. All right, 1-800-283-101.5. Stick around. We got to talk about the mouse. I got to update you on the mouse that's still in the house.
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2: The U.S. has conducted a third consecutive night of strikes against Iran. U.S. Central Command says the strikes were at the direction of President Trump, who says in a social media post the Strait of Hormuz is open again and they're only stopping Iran ships and customers from entering or leaving the strait. The president says the U.S. will be reimbursed for the cost of providing security for the strait.
3: We're protecting a very rich portion of the world. We're spending money. And so what we've done is we are going to be reimbursed for protection. We have them in a position that they don't have any military. There's not a thing they can do about it.
2: The president says on social media the U.S. will serve as the guardian of the Hormuz Strait. The late Senator Lindsey Graham's sister will fill his South Carolina Senate seat until the end of the term after his unexpected death Saturday night. South Carolina Governor Henry McMaster made the announcement Monday.
4: It's my honor to ask his little sister, Darlene Graham, to finish his work for him now.
2: There's been another ICE-involved shooting, this time in Maine. Wendy Swanson reports one person's been killed.
5: In a statement, Governor Janet Mills said she was briefed on the shooting and that state authorities were working with federal officials related to the incident. It happened in Biddeford, south of Portland. The Maine Immigrant Rights Coalition said the man killed was a 26-year-old man from Colombia who had been authorized to work in the U.S. It comes after a man was shot and killed by an ICE agent in Houston, with reports saying he was not the intended target. I'm Wendy Swanson.
2: President Trump says he'll address the nation in a primetime speech Thursday night. MS Now is reporting the president will claim in the speech that declassified intelligence reveals a foreign nation's plot to interfere with the 2020 presidential election. Reports say Trump will be joined by the director of the FBI, Kash Patel, and Homeland Security Director Mark Wayne Mullins, among others. I'm Scott Carr.
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6: Troubles in Middlesex County. Route 1 South is closed between New Road and Wynwood Drive in Monmouth Junction. It's because of an accident involving a pedestrian struck. Go with Route 27 instead. And also on Route 9 North or Route 18 in Old Bridge, there's a crash involving a motorcycle. Injuries there as well. And heavy delays. Southbound 18, two left lanes closed. Edgeboro Road, East Brunswick construction. Delays from the Turnpike northbound on the Parkway. Local

0: Local lanes, it's construction approaching 116. Very heavy delays there. The express lanes move better, definitely. And then farther up the line at 120, there's some road work. Jerseybound Outer Bridge Crossing has road work with delays. 78 West now getting very busy. It looks like we have some construction into the Lebanon area. Delays start just west of exit 20. Go with Route 22. Next report in 15 minutes on New Jersey 101.5.
1: New Jersey 101.5 instant weather, mainly clear for tonight with lows in the mid-60s, becoming hot and a bit more humid tomorrow with a mostly sunny sky. Highs will be in the low to mid-90s, and temperatures up near 100 by Wednesday before temperatures and humidity levels start to drop later in the week. I'm meteorologist Brian Thompson.
2: 79 in Surf City, 81 in Mahwah, 81 Piscataway. Fast traffic, instant weather every 15 minutes on New Jersey 101.5.
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3: 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New Jersey 101.5. Join the conversation. New Jersey.

0: as we are. And that's what we do. 1-800-283-101.5. Steve Trevelyans. Annette Petruccioni. And Pepe the Little Italian Mouse. Mickey the Mouse. Mikey the Mouse. That's what we named him after the governor. Mikey the Mouse. How's Mikey the Mouse doing?
1: That's what the listener named the mouse.
0: He was at the comedy show too, by the way.
1: Oh, yes?
0: He showed up. He said, I'm the guy that named the mouse. Oh. Mikey the Mouse.
1: Well, we do have an update.
0: Oh, yeah?
1: And unfortunately, it's not a good one.
0: Did Mikey die?
1: So, well, we don't know who died. That's the problem.
0: Oh, wait a minute. Did
1: so
0: the cat
1: one
0: die?
1: Of the traps that we have did catch a mouse. And the entire time, our digital managing editor, Sergio, who's a very wise man, kept telling us that more than likely, it's not just one mouse. Now, I didn't want to believe him or listen to him, so I convinced myself that it was just one mouse, which really made no sense because this mouse was popping up all over the building at all times. And so, you know, it did cross my mind, like, wow, this mouse was in the studio. And then a second later, the mouse was in the newsroom. Is that possible? But, you know, anyway, so the mouse was caught. And on Friday, the mouse was disposed of. And I wrote an email to the entire Trenton staff, as we call it. So everybody who works in the Trenton location.
0: Ding dong, the mouse is dead.
1: That the mouse has been captured, but we're not sure whether we have more than one. Time will tell.
0: Right.
1: I kid you not.
0: When did time tell? Time has told.
1: 2 minutes later, I get an email from Rick, who's in the same room with me, by the way. Right. He's one of our news reporters, and he says, a mouse just ran into the newsroom. And I was like, oh my gosh. So
0: he was going to the funeral.
1: Right.
0: So I was he dressed in black?
1: He was. So I walk into Sergio's office and I say, Sergio, I need you to set up more traps. I'm going to Home Depot to purchase them. So off I went to get more traps. But I was very disappointed that we apparently have a family somewhere, which is not good. I mean, these are not things you want running around your office. So I don't know how bad it is. Nobody has seen a mouse today, to my knowledge.
0: Okay, so maybe they left.
1: Well, perhaps, but we also haven't managed to trap a mouse over the weekend or today either.
0: How is that possible?
1: I don't know. I don't know if maybe they've realized now, you know, there are certain areas that are off limits. We do have a listener, her name's Debbie, who I know from animal rescue that I do. And she said, yeah, I hate to tell you. If you
0: rescue animals.
1: Yes, I know.
0: Trap mice.
1: Right. If you have one mouse, you likely have more.
0: Why not get a station cat?
1: Apparently 10 to 12 is the going rate.
0: 10 to 12 mice?
1: Yes.
0: Really?
1: That's apparently the average. If you see one, you more than likely have 10 more.
0: Oh, really?
1: Or 11 more.
0: I did not know that.
1: They're very social, Steve. They're social creatures, so they like company.
0: Oh, okay.
1: So this is where we're at.
0: Speaking of social creatures, Andrew, have you ever seen a mouse?
2: Oh, Steve-O.
0: Andrew, have you ever seen a mouse?
2: Yeah. A mighty mouse.
0: Mighty Mouse.
2: No, I got one. I got a solution, maybe.
0: What's the solution?
2: You take a regular mouse trap, and you know everybody puts a little piece of cheese in there.
0: Right.
2: What you do is you put cheese and peanut butter.
0: Cheese and peanut butter?
1: Okay.
2: Yeah, like 1 ounce of cheese, half ounce of cheese.
0: Right.
2: Doesn't matter what kind. And about 1 tablespoon of peanut butter.
0: And that'll get them?
2: I think so. How you guys doing, man?
0: I'm doing good, Andrew. How are you?
2: Other than that, you're not standing on a chair, are you?
0: No. She's beyond standing on the chair.
1: No, I'm not standing on the chair.
0: She's not standing.
1: I've given up.
2: Hey, Steve.
0: Yes, Andrew.
2: Hey, how about those Yankees?
0: How about those Yankees, right? How about that?
2: How about those Knicks?
0: How about this? All right, so here's what we want to do.
1: All right, so peanut butter is in the traps, by
0: peanut butter is
1: not
0: in the
1: cheese,
0: traps.
1: Not cheese, just peanut butter.
0: All right, so we got... So
1: this is where we're at.
0: See, I told you, Freddie Rubino in his act.
1: Yeah, this is where we're at.
0: He talks about when he had the mouse.
1: I know.
0: He told his grandma he needed some cheese.
1: Yes.
0: She made a tray of mozzarella with balsamic vinegar and olive oil.
1: I love it.
0: A little parsley.
1: Exactly.
0: All right, well, 1-800-283-101.5. Two questions here. One, how do you get rid of a mouse? And two, what are some of the things that have invaded your workplace? That's a good one.
1: Right.
0: Cockroaches.
1: Oh, I don't know what's worse, mice or cockroaches.
0: There were roaches I saw in Philadelphia, literally like that.
1: Oh, they're
0: big.
1: Massive.
0: Never seen them that big.
1: That can take you out.
0: Yeah, really, you know. And they make no bones about it.
1: Nope.
0: They let you know that they could take you out.
1: Mm-hmm.
0: But what if you had to get rid of a mouse, or what are some of the ways that you've gotten rid of a mouse? Now, do you want the humane get rid of the mouse, or just get rid of the mouse?
1: No, I mean, I would like to be as humane as possible. I will say that we did contact a pest company, and I'm not so sure that we did, and they were here, but I'm not so sure that that worked, because the traps that we put down were the traps that caught the mouse. I don't know. I mean, I don't think any of this is good, right? It's hard to, there's not many options.
0: You would figure that. I know, like, the people that I use, they drop the little box traps,
1: right,
0: and they get it, and then they go outside and die.
1: That's what I'm not sure what was laid down.
0: Like vitamin K or something like that.
1: Right.
0: And then they go outside and die.
1: Yeah, the poison is no good because, you know, then the problem is too, like, any animal that should maybe eat the dead mouse now is also infected. So there's a lot of, I think, moving away from that.
0: How do you want to do it then?
1: I don't know. I mean, we can't just like have
0: meeting. You want them just leave?
1: Can we have a meeting and talk to them and say, negotiate the
0: with
1: terms?
0: With the mouse?
1: Well, we can negotiate the terms and say, listen, guys, we can't have you in the building. You need to live outside. If the term is that, you know, we bring cheese to you every day, we'll arrange this for you.
0: They will close the Strait of Hormuz.
1: Right.
0: The Strait of Hormuz must be closed.
1: We need a negotiator to come in, Steve.
0: You cannot have a nuclear trap. No.
1: Right.
0: The mouse cannot have a nuclear weapon, and the Strait of Hormuz must be closed. All right. But so 1-800-283-101.5. What would you do? How do you get rid of a mouse? Or what have you done? And you know what? The biggest problem is, how do you, again, you have to kill them. Because if you don't, they're going to come back. Are you going to drive the mouse 17 miles away?
1: Right.
0: I mean, what else can you do?
1: Yeah, it's a tough situation. A tough situation. I just wish they would go outside.
0: Yeah, I mean, you got to lure them out there.
1: Right. I mean, maybe they don't.
0: Put the traps outside.
1: Maybe they can't find their way back outside. I don't know what's going on.
0: Maybe
1: they don't want to. It's a little odd, right? Because I feel like wintertime, I can understand why they'd be inside. But now it's somewhat nice, except for when there's a heat wave. They're probably like, hey, there's air conditioning in here. We're not leaving, you know?
0: You know what? I tell you what we do. We tell the mouse they got to write 2 posts a day for the website. Right? We put the mice to work. Let's go.
1: Right. We're out of here.
0: We get them answering phones.
1: That's
0: we put them out on the street team. Let's go. 1-800-283-101.5.
1: Those are part of the terms.
0: That's part of the agreement. The peace agreement.
1: Yep. Mm-hmm.
0: All right. But so we tried the traps. What kind of traps are you doing? Like the cheese and the mouse or the...
1: No, it just, we have, I try not to know what we're doing. Because I don't want to know. I'm one of
0: those. Well, I saw the mouse go by the printer the other day. Oh, yeah. We got a trap back there. And then he came right back out with the food.
1: Right, yeah, it doesn't matter, right.
0: Now, do you hear the trap go off?
1: I haven't heard anything.
0: Oh, okay.
1: I don't even know where they are, because I don't want to be part of it.
0: Better you don't.
1: I just dictate, like, can we please do this? Can someone else do this?
0: Mm-hmm.
1: Yeah, I don't.
0: All right. 1-800-283-101.5, Steve Trevelyan, and Annette Petruccioni. How do you get rid of a mouse? How have you gotten rid of a mouse? And what are the things that that you've had to deal with? What are some of the critters you've had to deal with in the workplace?
3: All right, Steve, 2 accident investigations now, which means they're serious and it's going to be for a while. So they're both in Middlesex County. Route 1 South is closed. New road to Wynwood Drive with this pedestrian struck. All lanes are shut down, so go with 27 South instead. And then on Route 9, northbound at Route 18 in Old Bridge, it's accident investigation work. The left and center lanes are closed. That involved a motorcycle, but the right lane is getting through. 18 South has 2 left lanes closed at Edgeboro Road, East Brunswick, and that's construction. Northbound Parkway still crawling. In the locals, 116 up toward 118. It's road work. Jersey bound Outer Bridge Crossing has construction. So does 78 West past exit 20. Go with 22 West instead. And you've got those delays on 206 and PPAC and Gladstone, both ways into Pottersville Road. They're single laning with road work. 42 North also slow at 295 in Belmar. Next report in 15 minutes, New Jersey 101.5.
4: New Jersey 101.5 instant weather under a clear sky tonight. Lows will be in the mid-60s. It'll become hot and a bit more humid tomorrow with sunshine, highs in the low to mid-90s, and very hot and humid on Wednesday with a mix of sun and clouds. Temperatures will approach 100 degrees before it does cool off a little bit and eventually the humidity drops later in the week. I'm meteorologist Brian Thompson.
0: 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Fast traffic, instant weather every 15 minutes on New Jersey 101.5.
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18: Putting your kid...

It was 41 years ago tonight that Freddie Mercury took a microphone out on stage at Live Aid, had voice problems, and wasn't going to go out, and went out anyway. And not only did he open with Bohemian Rhapsody on a piano that was covered with beer, you know, empty beer bottles and cigarettes and glasses and stuff, then he goes into that song. And then, despite the fact that his voice was like hoarse, starts doing vocal exercises through the set. And if you watch the movie Bohemian Rhapsody, and you watch the way Rami Malek does it and match it up against the performance of Queen at Live Aid, spot on. And 41 years ago tonight, I produced Live Aid for WYSP in the studio while our jocks were out there backstage trying to get interviews. And Mick Jagger, who spoke today about Bruce Springsteen lecturing people, it was his security guard who, when our news guy, Gary Lee Horn, basically I was at the studio and all the sound was coming to me and my job was to get it cut and get it on the air. And then quarterback what was going on in the studio as far as the jocks, who's presenting what and all that. So Gary is backstage and he runs up to Mick Jagger trying to, you know, get an interview. And Jagger's security guard takes his nightstick and clubs him in the stomach, hits him over the head. Gary's like getting the crap beat out. I'm on the mic going, Gary, get a cop. What are you doing? It was an incredible night. And it was a night that that staff, that air staff of Steve Sutton and R.D. Steele doing, you know, on the microphone, Debbie Calton was there and Louis Hirschhorn and Ron Lipkin. I was looking at a picture of those guys. This was the last time Randy Kotz, we had new management taken over, and this was going to be the last time that this staff did anything together, and we went out with a bang. But what an incredible show. Our new boss, one Andy Bloom, had wormed his way into the Led Zeppelin sound check, and he's sitting on a speaker while Plant and the boys come in, and they're rehearsing, and they leave. And Andy notices that Robert Plant left his music. So he's thinking he's going to grab the music and get the hell out of there. And just as he's about to reach over and take it, wait up, boys, forgot me music. What's the music back to it? But what I remember most about it, though, just the idea of act after act after act. There were three different feeds. Channel 29, not Fox 29, had one feed. And they were running one thing. Meanwhile, you had MTV was running a feed as well. And then WYSP, where I was running the radio feed. So it wasn't like you could watch it on TV and sync it up to the radio and hear it in stereo. No, they were three different things. It would have been too easy to just put a camera on the microphone and let the thing go. You also had two different stadiums, JFK in Philadelphia and Wembley. You had Wembley Stadium in London doing it. So it was going back and forth between the bands and everything. Phil Collins had jumped on a, he'd performed with Genesis in England, jumped on a plane and flew over to Philadelphia to play with Led Zeppelin. And then the next day, Robert Plant wanted to see the performance. And Andy calls the studio going, who's got anybody tape the show? And my then wife, my ex-wife, was taping it at our house in Roosevelt. And the next day, while we went out to see Rodney Dangerfield at the Garden State Arts Center, an intern was sent to my house. They left the back door open to get the VHS tape that recorded the show so that Robert Plant could see the show. You think he would have signed it and left it for me or something like that? No, they took it. But man, what an incredible night. What an incredible show. Everybody who's anybody, The Who performed, McCartney performed, Jagger and David Bowie doing Dancing in the Street. Led Zeppelin comes out. They reunited for this. Steve Sutton and R.D. Steele for YSP are on doing the play-by-play, kind of like, you know, the announcers. And when Plant hits the last notes for Stairway to Heaven, as only he could, any other jock, any other radio disc jockey, Led Zeppelin, Stairway to Heaven, Sutton doesn't say a word.

0: He just lets it go for about 4 minutes. Just let it go. And you're thinking, like, is he there? And then he comes out. There are no words. And it was dead on. But arguably one of the greatest concerts of all time as far as billing. But as far as, you know, the frustrating thing was, you know, everybody only got 15 minutes. So each band got to do three songs. Tons and tons of bands. I wouldn't mind eliminating some of the bands and having, you know, what's left do maybe six or seven songs.
1: The U.S. has conducted a third consecutive night of strikes against Iran. President Trump spoke from the Oval Office after U.S. Central Command's announcement of the new strikes.
2: They want to make a deal. They came back. We made a deal 2 days ago, and they want to make a deal. They've been negotiating for 47 years, but nobody's ever hit them militarily. We're hitting them very hard.
1: This after President Trump said he's reinstating a blockade of the Strait of Hormuz. Lindsey Graham's sister is stepping into his South Carolina Senate seat until the end of the term after his death Saturday night. South Carolina Governor Henry McMaster said Monday that Darlene Graham Nordone will serve in the role through January. Reports say a D.C. medical examiner said the 71-year-old died from a rupture of the aorta. President Trump says he'll address the nation in a primetime speech Thursday night. MS Now reports the president will claim in the speech declassified intelligence reveals a foreign nation's plot to interfere with the 2020 presidential election. I'm Scott Carr.
3: Here's New Jersey Fast Traffic.
4: Route 1 South is closed with an accident investigation in Monmouth Junction. That's Middlesex County between New Road and Wynwood Drive. Let's go with Route 27 instead. And there's an accident investigation on northbound Route 9 at Route 18. The left and center lanes are closed. Motorcycle crash there. 18 South with two left lanes closed. Edgeboro Road, East Brunswick. That is construction work. So allow some extra time. Northbound Parkway locals, road work 116. Jerseybound Outer Bridge Crossing with construction. More parkway repairs. Colonia Rest Area to 135. That's both ways. Westbound 78 in Lebanon. Delays west of exit 20 because of construction. Go with Route 22. 42 North is jammed from 55 in Deptford to 295 in Belmar. Ramp closed to 295 northbound. Next report in 15 minutes. New Jersey 101.5.
5: New Jersey 101.5 instant weather with a mainly clear sky tonight while lows in the mid-60s. A heat wave gets underway tomorrow. It'll be mostly sunny and a bit more humid with highs reaching the low to mid-90s. Temperatures will be up near 100 on Wednesday. That'll be the peak of the heat wave. And then temperatures drop after that, and the humidity will drop off a fair amount Thursday afternoon with highs in the low 90s. I'm meteorologist Brian Thompson.
0: 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Fast traffic, instant weather every 15 minutes on New Jersey 101.5.
6: 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Energy is the light that comes on when you flip a switch. It's the fuel that moves America forward. 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
21: What the hell's going on out here?
22: What is going on out here?
23: You saw this video. It's really disturbing, but a man was seriously injured in Yellowstone National Park after he was headbutted by a charging bison.
22: Ooh.
23: Now, what's interesting about this is there have been cases.
22: That's pretty interesting about
23: yes,
22: this.
23: Yes, there have been cases of this before, but in this case, the man was not. The video shows the man wasn't like near the bison, not unusually close,
22: the
23: not
22: bison
23: trying
22: went and
23: to
22: found him?
23: Take a selfie. So who knows if this bison was just upset? Who knows what happened here? But the bison
22: maybe
23: also,
22: the bison's wife,
23: right? The bison
22: didn't
23: also
22: put gas
23: charged
22: in the car.
23: That's right, at a group of kids.
22: Really?
23: So
22: I think Bison Burgers could be his future.
23: I don't know. But that's a massive animal.
22: Well, if he's in this
23: animal,
22: house, he'll never have to worry about getting caught.
23: That's true. Exactly. That is a massive animal to get headbutted by. I mean,
22: yeah.
23: The man had to undergo surgery. He's in the hospital, so hopefully he's going to be okay.
22: Wow.
23: They are really cool-looking animals, though, I have to say. Have you ever seen any up close?
22: Never. Not up close, but I've seen them.
23: Yeah, they're cool. They're huge. They're huge. Have you been to Yellowstone?
22: I have not, although I am now watching. I plan to watch Yellowstone because I started off with the 1883.
23: Right.
22: You know, mm-hmm. And then from there, I'm in the middle of 1923.
23: Okay.
22: And then after 1923, I'm going to go right to Yellowstone.
23: Nice.
22: And then after that, they got this show called Marshals. And then after that, they got a show called The Dutton Ranch.
23: Oh, you're lined up.
22: Really. I'm good.
23: This
22: Taylor Sheridan guy,
23: mm-hmm.
22: I mean, he's set for life. He
23: well,
22: got
23: of course.
22: More out of that show
23: right.
22: than anybody possibly could.
23: Well, you should go to Yellowstone one day.
22: Okay. The real Yellowstone.
23: The real Yellowstone.
22: Have you been there?
23: It's amazing.
22: Really?
23: Yes. I was there in 2018. That sounds right. About that.
22: How do you pick your places where you want to go?
23: In terms of,
22: because you've been everywhere.
23: No, I definitely haven't, but I appreciate that you think that. It depends. Like, lately I prefer more unusual places, like countries where very different from here, let's say. Yeah. Like, the cultures are totally different than what I would find here.
22: How long do you stay?
23: I would love to stay, you know, indefinitely. you know, it's hard. I mean, with my job, it's really hard. So,
22: no
23: more than 2 weeks typically.
22: Really? Is there a point where you're like, okay, I'm done? Like, for me, if I go on vacation,
23: mm-hmm.
22: by the fourth day, I'm ready to come home.
23: Oh, really?
22: I've seen everything I need to see. I'm coming home.
23: No.
22: But you can do 2 weeks.
23: Yeah, I mean, the longest I did was Australia. That was 3.
22: Wow.
23: Yeah. I was very thankful that New Jersey 101.5 gave me that time. But I did it during, like, Thanksgiving week, so that helped because it was really just 3 days there, and then I was off for additional 2 weeks. Because Australia's tough. If you're going to go there, you need time.
22: What did you do there?
23: You need time. Well, I didn't do a lot of it because
22: really?
23: It's such a big country. So I went to, I flew into Melbourne
22: right.
23: and spent some time there and then went to Sydney, flew to Sydney. I flew everywhere. And then from Sydney, I went to Cairns.
22: Okay.
23: And then after Cairns, I went to the Outback. So it was a really cool experience.
22: Not the steakhouse, the real Outback.
23: Not the steakhouse, the real Outback.
22: How's the food done?
23: Oh, the food in Australia is very good. The fries were amazing.
22: Really?
23: Yes, really good. It's a beautiful country. It's a beautiful country. But in terms of food, my favorite trip that I went on, and a lot of people would think I would say like France or Italy, both great places for food, but Turkey was my absolute favorite in terms of the cuisine.
22: Really?
23: I just loved the food in Turkey. Super yummy.
22: What did you eat?
23: Everything that I could.
22: And more.
23: What was really neat was we did a food tour.
22: Uh-huh.
23: And it was really just different. I had tripe for the first time.
22: How did it taste?
23: That I did not like.
22: Uh-huh.
23: But I did have like a buffalo mozzarella. And that was so good that I went back for more
22: nuts
23: like the next day. But the food in Turkey was interesting because the tour guide said, oh, yeah, we don't pretty much serve anything that we can't, that God hasn't given us. So, like, whatever the land provides is what they're going to work with. So everything was just, like, really fresh and you know, like, they worked with whatever they could.
22: And they
23: made
22: worked
23: it
22: well with
23: really
22: it.
23: Work.
22: Yeah, they worked
23: oh,
22: well.
23: So good. So good.
22: Nice.
23: Yes, very yummy. But in a zoo in Indiana.
22: Right.
23: The Fort Wayne Zoo, a wildebeest.
22: Wildebeest.
23: Escaped. That's not something you see every day. I mean, maybe
22: well,
23: we get the wildebeest here and the bison.
22: Really?
23: You know? So they had to evacuate the wildebeest. It was a male white-bearded wildebeest escaped from its habitat
22: right. In
23: the African savanna exhibit.
22: Oh, man.
23: So they were able to provide the wildebeest a safe path back into his habitat. No injuries were reported. And the exhibit
22: how did they get
23: has
22: him
23: been
22: a
23: reopened.
22: Would they put like breadcrumb in front of him? Purina wildebeest
23: say,
22: chow?
23: I know.
22: And he just followed the line back in?
23: It doesn't say. I have to wonder, right? I
22: mean, yeah, really.
23: I'm like, okay, you got to come this way. But yeah, that's probably, you know, an animal that might you might not want to encounter.
22: No, and the bison.
23: and the bison. And sticking with travel, so somebody infected with measles walked through the Philadelphia International Airport on July 4th. So, yeah, so people have to be careful if they're, you know, I guess if they're not vaccinated.
22: That never used to be a problem.
23: Now it's a problem.
22: Now it's
23: sure.
22: a problem.
23: Mm-hmm. It's definitely.
22: Did you ever have the measles?
23: I know when I was young, I had the chicken pox. I don't think I had measles.
22: I had them both.
23: What's worse?
22: I don't remember. I mean, you were really young when I had
23: right.
22: them both.
23: I mean, I'm vaccinated for everything, but I know you can still... you know, get it, although it's not supposed to be, I guess, as bad of a case as if you weren't. That's my understanding. But were you vaccinated or no? Because they didn't even have the...
22: I'm not sure. It was like, really? Like, you know, kindergarten,
23: right.
22: something like that. Like, you know, like one after the other and then never have to worry about it again.
23: Sure, sure. Yeah. Right. They used to... I know that, like, at one point, people would try to have, like, chicken pox parties because
22: right,
23: you
22: to get
23: wanted
22: everybody
23: your...
22: together, get it over with.
23: Seems right. crazy. I know. So the head of Delta Airlines is saying it's not cheap to fly these days. And the head of...
22: He's right.
23: Yeah, he says, unfortunately, the price of airfares isn't likely to come down, even if the cost of jet fuel does. He was telling Fox News that fuel is only one of the many aspects of running an airline that's getting more expensive, including labor, airport infrastructure, technology, not to mention the planes themselves. So, you know, that's not good.
22: What I don't understand when it comes to, you know, we look at the Strait of Hormuz, prices go up 50 cents a gallon.
23: I know. You know,
22: we bomb the crap out of them. There's nothing left. And they go down to like 5 cents.
23: Mm-hmm.
22: Like, why is it like they have the oil, but yet as soon as something happens, suddenly the price goes up. Why can't we gradually raise the price when we run out of the oil that we already got? For like $70 a barrel.
23: Yeah, it never works that way, does it?
22: No.
23: I think there's probably an overreaction to when anything negative happens.
22: But why raise the prices? You sell what you have. That's where it doesn't jive.
23: I guess because the demand is up.
22: Right, but again, so once you run out of what you've got, then sell it for what you're buying it for. You know what I mean? It's like
23: I know what you're saying.
22: Yeah, I paid $70 for this barrel of oil. I'm going to now sell it. Oh my God, there's a Strait of Hormuz problem. Tomorrow, I'm charging you $100 a barrel. Why? I didn't pay for that. But yet, you know, when it gets to the point where instantly the price goes up, but then when it goes the other way and the oil comes down, you don't see the price reflect that. They say like it drops like a rock,
23: mm-hmm.
22: where it goes, you know, but floats down like a feather.
23: Well, it's almost like I feel like I can equate it to shopping where, you know, not so much now, but back when, you know, that was sort of like the price reductions on the sticker.
22: Right.
23: You know, you'd go into a store, you'd see the full price and then it didn't sell. So then maybe like mark it down. Then there would be another markdown sticker and then another. And you're like, wow, this went from this to this. It's like,
22: it's like oil.
23: Mm-hmm. You know, okay, yeah. Every 2 weeks, maybe we'll do something with it.
22: Yeah, they got to figure something out with this, though.
23: It's so expensive.
22: Yeah.
23: It's very expensive to gas up, without a doubt.
22: You know, it's going to be seeing where they go from here. Do we go to the electric cars? Because obviously that didn't work. Hold on. Let's see what Larry wants. Larry, what's going on? You're on New Jersey 101.5.
0: Just have Steve take a look at... this is Larry from Ben Salem.
22: Oh, hi, Larry. This is Steve.
0: Hey, Steve. There's a woman on the YouTube by the name of Lauren Fix,
22: right.
0: The car coach, and she was looking at gas prices, and there's a system that they use called Candidate. You'll have to look at her webpage.
22: Uh-huh.
0: But she discusses how the gas prices are all manipulated through the system. So it has nothing to do with the price of oil elsewhere or the Strait of Hormuz. It's just a whole game.
22: Well, I'll check it out, Larry. Thanks for calling New Jersey 101.5. Maybe there's the answer. It's fast traffic.
1: And Steve, we are still shut down on Route 1 South at New Road in Monmouth Junction. This because of an accident investigation. Go with 27 instead. And Route 9 northbound has two left lanes closed at Route 18 in Old Bridge because of an accident investigation. We've also got road work on 18 south into Edgeboro Road, East Brunswick, with two left lanes closed. And the parkway is slow northbound, 130 to 135. There is construction in both directions, but the delays are northbound. 195 west has work west of exit 16 in Jackson. And 78 west has brake lights west of exit 20 because of road work. Go with Route 22. Jerseybound Outer Bridge Crossing has road work, but delays have cleared. Next report in 15 minutes, New Jersey 101.5.
2: New Jersey 101.5 instant weather. Under a clear sky tonight, lows will be in the mid-60s. It'll become hot and a bit more humid tomorrow with sunshine, highs in the low to mid-90s. And very hot and humid on Wednesday with a mix of sun and clouds. Temperatures will approach 100 degrees before it does cool off a little bit and eventually the humidity drops later in the week. I'm meteorologist Brian Thompson.
22: And we have 75 in Brigantine, 81 Flemington, 79 Colts Neck Fest. Traffic instant weather every 15 minutes on New Jersey 101.5.
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2: Why should I care?
3: A very good question. Why should I care? Because we're telling you, that's why. All right. Steve Trevelise, Annette Petruccioni, Headlines in Treadlines. You ever seen the movie Quadrophenia?
4: No.
3: What a great
4: movie. I've never even heard of the movie.
3: It was, it starred The Who.
4: Okay.
3: They did. You know, you heard of Tommy, right?
4: Yeah, I do know. I saw that on Broadway, too.
3: Oh, they didn't put Quadrophenia on Broadway.
4: Okay.
3: That was the follow-up to Tommy.
4: I did not know that.
3: Yes, that song came from that.
4: Now, this little tidbit is very exciting.
3: Okay.
4: It is. Netflix is ordering a Monopoly competition series. I told you it's exciting. The streamer announced it's now casting for the series where contestants have the chance to win $2 million. Mm-hmm. 12 players
3: and
4: will compete.
3: And they play for 12 hours?
4: 12 players will compete on a life-size Monopoly town square and will use strategy, alliance, and deal-making to take home the prize. Contestants will also have the opportunity to earn money, buy properties, and negotiate deals in order to be the last one standing. Sign me up.
3: Do you want to be the thimble?
4: Doesn't
3: you want to
4: matter.
3: Be the race car?
4: I want to be the iron board.
3: You want to be the iron board?
4: I want to be the iron. But sign me up. I think this is awesome.
3: How do you do it?
4: I don't know.
3: They're in Jersey. You should sign up.
4: I know. Well, I don't know. I'm not sure. I don't know if it's, but still.
3: Do you get $200 when you pass go?
4: Perhaps.
3: Twice what we make here.
4: That's right. I think it's very exciting that they're doing this.
3: Yeah.
4: So when we play Monopoly in my household, it's like war because we definitely make up our own rules.
3: Uh-huh.
4: And there's a lot of side deals. there's a lot of like, you know, Italian family. There's a lot of side deal, back
3: people,
4: table.
3: People getting hit.
4: Oh, it's ridiculous. But I love that. That's what I think is fun about
3: it.
4: Do
3: you win?
4: Have I ever
3: How
4: won?
3: How long does it take to? I don't think
4: oh,
3: I've never. Yeah, who has
4: hours.
3: Ever won Monopoly?
4: We always do it like during Thanksgiving, though. It's such a fun, and your food digests.
3: Mm-hmm.
4: You know, Italian household, you eat at what? You eat at 10 a.m. and, you know.
3: And 12 and 2 and,
4: 12.
3: And 4.
4: Right. So you eat early and then you spend the rest of the time playing Monopoly.
3: See, we watch football.
4: That's good too.
3: The first game, the Detroit game, that's the Antipasto Bowl.
4: I love
3: it. And then the Dallas game is the main course bowl. And then the dessert bowl would be the night game. And it ends with the sandwiches made from the Antipasto Bowl.
4: That's right. It wasn't until I was much older and I went to a friend's house for Thanksgiving who is not Italian when I realized, it's not normal to have pasta.
3: Mm-hmm.
4: It's not normal to have a pasta course on Thanksgiving. I'm like, where is the ravioli?
3: I explain that to people. I get arguments about that. You know who doesn't do that? Ray Rossi.
4: Really?
3: Rossi does not have macaroni on a Thanksgiving table.
4: Oh, no, you got
3: it. We have argued about it for years. Even after he left here, we would argue. Once a year, I'd put him on the air, so we would argue about it.
4: Really? He doesn't believe in it because it's not part of the American tradition?
3: Because it's more of a Christmas thing.
4: Okay.
3: It's an Easter thing.
4: Okay.
3: It's not a Thanksgiving. To me, it's the headliner. Because turkey's not the headliner. Turkey is anticlimactic.
4: Yeah, I like turkey, though. I'm all right with it.
3: Right,
4: it's not the headliner. I agree.
3: That's what I mean. People come to your house.
4: The headliner for me is mashed potatoes.
3: You take them. They go home with the turkey, right? Nobody goes home with the lasagna.
4: No, nobody goes home with the lasagna.
3: Or the stuffing and the mashed potatoes.
4: Now, have you ever done the seven fishes for Christmas Eve?
3: Or,
4: yeah, the whole spread.
3: For years when I was a little kid growing up with my big Italian family.
4: Okay.
3: I was telling my kids about this. Like my niece had a graduation party over the weekend.
4: Uh-huh.
3: There are maybe five of us left.
4: I know. It's so hard.
3: When
4: isn't
3: I
4: it?
3: Was a kid, my grandmother gave birth to 15 children.
4: Yeah.
3: And they all got married. There were 10 survivors when I was born. But you grow up with this massive family and all this. And yeah, and like, you know, did you ever see the opening of The Godfather?
4: Of course.
3: All right, with Christmas dinner.
4: Yes.
3: And Michael's coming.
4: Mm-hmm.
3: That's what it was like for me with all the food. And my grandmother was making it all in the basement. And everybody would come over. And everybody, that's what the seven fishes were like. And there was scongil and calamad and the lobster and the shrimp. we can go on the linguine and clam sauce. And it just kept moving and moving. And yeah,
4: it is amazing. It's amazing what can come out of a kitchen in a household. Like, and incredible.
3: Today, that that's a funny thing, too, that dinner would have cost a fortune.
4: Oh, my gosh.
3: Because that generation, you know, they didn't live in the suburbs. We didn't live in the suburbs. We didn't have, like, big cars.
4: Mm-mm.
3: But we ate good.
4: You ate good.
3: Yeah.
4: Oh, yeah.
3: And they
4: were always trying to feed you more.
3: Yeah.
4: Like, but they would tell you in one breath you need to lose weight. Mm-hmm. And then in the next breath, they'd be like, have another piece of lasagna. I'm like, wait a minute. You just told me I need to lose weight.
3: Did you ever see Fatso?
4: No.
3: Oh, do yourself a favor. Go online. Dom DeLuise was made in 1979. The name in the movie is called Fatso. It is freaking hysterical. Because the Italian, it's always adjectives. It's not about you want a glass of milk, nice fresh milk. They're selling you on it.
4: Yep, exactly.
3: All right, I'll see you next week.
4: All right, sounds good.

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1: The U.S. has started a third consecutive night of strikes against Iran. U.S. Central Command says the strikes were at the direction of President Trump and will continue to degrade Iran's ability, in their words, to attack innocent civilians and commercial shipping in the Strait of Hormuz. This after Trump said he's reinstating a blockade of the strait. Lindsey Graham's sister will take over his South Carolina Senate seat until the end of his term after his unexpected death Saturday. The governor of South Carolina, Henry McMaster, announced today that Darlene Graham Nordone will serve in the role until the term ends in January. President Trump says he'll address the nation in a primetime speech Thursday. MS Now's reporting the president will claim that declassified intelligence reveals a foreign nation's plot to interfere with the 2020 presidential election. California and 11 other states are suing to block Paramount Skydance from taking over Warner Brothers Discovery.
2: The largest merger in Hollywood history would extinguish competition.
3: California Attorney General Rob Bonta announced the antitrust lawsuit Monday in Los Angeles. His backdrop, the Hollywood sign.
2: It would result in higher prices, lower content quality, and fewer movies and TV shows.
3: Bonta also says the $110 billion deal would kill jobs. Paramount Skydance responded in a statement saying the lawsuit is wrong on both the facts and the law, and delaying the purchase will actually hurt workers. The feds approved the merger in June. I'm Jason Athenson.
1: An ICE-involved shooting in the state of Maine has left one person dead. Governor Janet Mills says in a statement she was briefed on the shooting and that state authorities were working with federal officials. It happened in Biddeford, south of Portland. The Immigrant Rights Coalition in Maine says the man killed was a 26-year-old from Colombia who'd been authorized to work in the U.S. This after a man was shot and killed by an ICE agent in Houston. Reports say the man killed was not a person being targeted by ICE. I'm Scott Carr.
0: New Jersey 101.5.
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0: Now, here comes New Jersey fast traffic.
7: A closure of eastbound Route 80 in Saddle Brook, and this is all because of a truck fire. So eastbound 80 is closed and detoured right in the vicinity between exit 62 and 62B Saddle River Road, again with this truck fire and a fuel spill. Meanwhile, the truck lanes of the Turnpike are closed both ways for construction work. And we continue to have a closure of Route 1 south in Monmouth Junction, that's Middlesex County, at New Road into Wynwood Drive. Accident investigation. Go with 27 or follow the detour, but expect delays. Northbound on Route 9 at Route 18 in Old Bridge, we have accident investigation work with two left lanes closed. 18 south, two left lanes closed with road work at Edgeboro Road, East Brunswick. 78 west, road work past exit 20. And northbound on the 42 freeway, construction delays approaching 295 in Belmar. That is, again, construction. And then going southbound on 40 on 55, make that, south of Main Street in Sewell, we seem to have delays with an accident. Across the Hudson, the lower deck is closed at the George Washington Bridge. Next report in 15 minutes, New Jersey 101.5.
8: New Jersey 101.5 instant weather, a mainly clear sky overnight. Lows will be in the mid-60s. Will become hot and a bit more humid on Tuesday with a good deal of sunshine as highs reach the low to mid-90s. Even hotter Wednesday. That'll likely be the hottest day of the heat wave. Temperatures will approach 100 in the afternoon with some sunshine. Then the humidity will drop into Thursday and temperatures will be dropping as we head toward the weekend. I'm meteorologist Brian Thompson.
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24: Meta is violating the European Union's digital laws because Instagram and Facebook have addictive designs. Matt Mattinson explains.
25: That's according to a preliminary report from the European Commission that found the tech company didn't consider the risks when adding features like infinite scrolling, push notifications, and personalized recommendation systems. If the findings hold, Meta could face fines of up to 6% of its annual revenue. Meta rejected the report, arguing it didn't take into account significant steps the company has taken to protect children.
24: Anthropic is naming former Federal Reserve Chairman Ben Bernanke to its long-term benefit trust. He will not hold an equity stake, but will be part of an independent board.
1: That board is supposed to advise the company on how to use AI to benefit humanity. OpenAI is trying to make sure it maintains a partnership with Microsoft, since its latest model, GPT 5.6, is the preferred model for Microsoft's 365 Pilot, and Google is disclosing ads that are made using AI. Tech Report, I'm Mark Mayfield.
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2: Do we have a chime time thing?
3: New Jersey chime time is 11:09. I was going to say Parks. Bet Parks. Oh, you can do this one, Dennis.
2: The Bet Parks online casino and sportsbook app chime time is 11:09. It's the Dennis and Judy show. I'm back.
3: This is one of the songs that Dennis and I consider special. Always made me cry when I wasn't with you.
2: Pump it up, Kyle.

0: old lady dancing somewhere, remember?
1: Yeah.
0: And I said, remind me when I'm old, never dance.
1: Did you ever show Kyle the drunken girl at the concert dancing? Oh, my God.
0: Sugar Magnolia! Before the breathing ears go.
2: That's pretty good. It's actually scary.
3: It's scary.
2: Very scary. I don't like this.
1: She stumbles around holding a bottle, and she's pointing at the stage and singing into the bottle. It's, yeah.
0: It's scary.
1: It's why I don't go to concerts. All right. The Dennis and Judy Show 3.0. Very happy to be back. And we're excited too, Judy. The show that follows us will be Michelle and Lou. Now, it was Lou and Michelle down the shore.
0: Isn't it still Lou and Michelle?
1: I don't know.
0: Because they got a little snippy with me when I called it Michelle. Remember?
2: Yeah, I think it's Lou and Michelle.
1: Lou and Michelle. Okay, because Michelle is the lead dog here. I mean, Lou is, you know, the shore guy. So when it was down the shore, it was Lou and Michelle. But here, I guess it's still Lou and Michelle.
0: Yeah.
1: But Michelle Palenza and Lou Russo.
0: That is very exciting. And I keep saying, you know, people are like, oh, but you and Dennis, your show's a little shorter. But I tell them, you know, the day, and really people have to realize, this radio station is now jam-packed with talent like it's never been before.
1: Yeah.
0: How do you fit so much talent into one radio station? It's really amazing. And if you have not listened to Lou and Michelle, because maybe, I don't know, you were stupid, now you're going to hear them on our station and be hooked on them as well. So right now we're taking some calls. It's kind of a Where Are You Now potpourri hour because, you know, the old man's back. Mm. I'm not calling you that anymore, by the way.
1: Oh, good.
0: I only did that while you were out.
1: Okay.
0: Because you didn't scare me when you were out. Let's go to Pam. I've admitted to people, Dennis, and I never really used to do this.
1: What?
0: I've admitted to people that I'm over 40.
1: Oh.
0: I've said it on the air.
1: Yeah, I'm getting there.
0: I know. You're almost there. One day we'll catch up. Let's go to Pam in Warren County. Wants to welcome him back. Hi, Pammy.
4: Oh, hi, Dennis. It is so good to hear your voice again. I'm just so glad you're back. You always made me laugh, and I have missed that so much. And I'm just so happy to hear your voice.
1: Thank you, Pam.
0: I really
1: That's so
0: want
1: sweet.
0: You to take a picture of this app chat screen, Dennis,
1: yeah.
0: Because obviously so many people want to talk that we don't have time to read all of this, but everybody is very happy.
1: Yeah, I've been reading it. I'm amazed and overwhelmed. Pam, thank you. That is so nice of you. Thank you. I appreciate that very much. Keep listening.
0: So where are you now, and what have you been doing for the past year while Dennis has been gone? We're great. It's so nice to hear from you. Karen in Middletown chiming in.
1: Go ahead.
0: She's saying the dream team is back. I'm so happy the world is again spinning correctly on its axis. Love you both. What do you have, Den?
1: We both got a text from Serena DeMassa.
0: Oh, I love her.
1: Super happy to have you both back on the radio, too. Just a little sad that it's only 2 hours. Love
0: you
1: both. I would wish you luck, but you don't need it. You are naturally awesome. Thank you.
0: She's the best.
1: Serena.
0: Love her. Rob is in Brick. He says he met us a bunch of times and still a fan, even though he met us in person. Right, Rob?
1: Very funny.
5: How you guys doing? I love you. I've met you guys a few times. You guys are awesome. Mm. And since now we're going to be doing 4 hours stupid, I have a good stupid idea for you guys. What do you guys think? You want to, you're ready for it?
0: Yes.
5: So I want Dennis to do the voice of Murphy for 4 hours straight.
0: Oh, God,
5: no matter what the conversation is. And no matter what the topic is, and he has to use ex-Governor Murphy's voice that he does 4 hours straight.
1: It would be, it's the wrong thing to do. It's the wrong thing to do. Rob,
0: how funny, like,
1: thank you.
0: We haven't heard hide nor hair of that guy. It's
1: know.
0: He came back from where he,
1: right.
0: Where the hole he crawled in from.
1: And he Amazing. Went back to making millions of dollars. Good for him. You know what I get a lot of requests that people miss the most?
0: What?
1: Chewing on rocks.
0: Oh, I'm not sure why they're like... Oh, well, actually, got to tell you something.
1: Right, Judy, go ahead.
0: We sort of reinvented it.
1: Hold on, and just chewing on some rocks.
0: Sorry.
1: Making sure my teeth are nice and gnarly.
0: Just got an order from Uber Eats. They brought some new rocks. Right, so,
1: Uber Eats delivers the rocks, right?
0: Oh, sure.
1: I don't have to go out to my favorite rock place.
0: So, Andy and it. All right, so anyway.
1: Right.
0: We
1: was here for the World Cup. A lot of people like ranch dressing. We put ranch on the rocks. Excellent.
0: The boys started doing a little Bee Gees song.
1: Right.
0: Then I felt a little bad. I'd been left out in it. And so they actually created a character just for me called Emma G. Emma G, the sister of the Bee Gees. Her name is Emma G. Because their name is B.G. And apparently she chewed on rocks and I got to sing backup for the boys. Do it, Kyle. And everybody kind of wanted you to join in as well, Dennis.
1: Right. I'm in for it. Right.
0: Ladies and gentlemen, sing it.

0: You asked for stupid, and it's back.
1: All right, ready?
2: Say you'll always be.
1: Ladies and gentlemen, there's Morris Gibb.
2: We can take forever just to make it out of time.
1: Emma G doing her part.
2: Bald-headed woman.
1: Take it, Dennis. Here it comes. Beautiful.
2: Bald-headed woman.
1: We knew we needed just a little bit of practice.
0: Right, a little lead up to it, you know.
1: And now you can go back to chewing your rock.
0: When Nigel quit the band.
1: It was awful, awful.
0: I thought we'd never play again together.
1: He was a little bit of a wanker, though, no?
0: He was a wanker, yeah, for sure.
1: Putting his own videos up on YouTube, sure. Making money on YouTube.
0: Right, and there's pictures of him, he and his mum.
1: It is.
0: All right. You asked for stupid, and stupid has returned, yes.
1: And the other thing people want to hear you do is the pilot.
0: Right.
1: All right.
0: Oh, you want to...
3: This is your captain speaking. We are approaching an altitude of 35,000 feet. Many of you, if you look to your left, you can see Judy Franco. And if you look to your right, you can see the return of Dennis Malloy. We'll be touching down a little before noontime. The weather in New Jersey is pleasant today, 78 degrees. Thank you again for flying the stupidest airline you've ever chosen to fly. New Jersey 101.5. Thank you for flying with us.
1: All right, thank God, because I am so sick of hearing people request it for an entire year.
0: If they do it poorly like I just did, then maybe they
1: you
0: won't.
1: Did it beautifully. And then there's only one thing left to do.
0: Break for traffic?
1: Well, yeah, we're going to have to go ahead and see what's going on the roads.
0: Once in a while, I'm in my car and I just start talking like that. You know, it's not the same without...
1: That's right. What was my name?
0: Yeah, I was Todd.
1: I was Barb Forty.
0: Barb Forty. That's right. You're Barb Forty, and I was her husband.
1: Todd. All right, we're going to take
0: the Forties will be back in just a moment. Don't go away. You won't want to miss a second of it, I promise you.
1: We're just going to go ahead and do traffic.
0: Yeah, go ahead and
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7: Eastbound I-80 local lanes closed, truck fire, exit 62, Saddle Brook. You are backed up for almost a mile getting into the area. Consider Route 46 instead. Lots of traffic on Route 21 in downtown Newark. Truck lanes closed each way on the turnpike. Work each way now at the Outer Bridge crossing. Heavy delays leaving New Jersey. Go at the Gothels Bridge instead. Parkway brake lights northbound 130 to 135 and Clark Road. Work both ways. 287 North has work in Piscataway. 206 jamming both ways near Pottersville Road and P-Pack Gladstone. That's construction. 202 South has work into First Avenue in Raritan. 1 South, that remains shut down in Monmouth Junction. It is an accident investigation. There was a pedestrian struck on southbound Route 1. All lanes are closed. New Road to Wynwood Drive. Let's go with Route 27 instead. Also, Route 9 north at Route 18 in Old Bridge, 2 left lanes closed. That's a crash investigation involving a motorcycle. Southbound 55 closed in Gloucester County, right near exit 53 in toward exit 50. Crash investigation. Next report in 15 minutes. New Jersey 101.5.
8: New Jersey 101.5 instant weather with a clear sky overnight. We'll have lows in the mid-60s. It's going to become hot and a bit more humid Tuesday with a good deal of sunshine. Highs will reach the low to mid-90s. A very hot day Wednesday. Highs near 100. And the humidity will start to come down Thursday. And temperatures will steadily but slowly drop as we head toward the end of the week. I'm meteorologist Brian Thompson.
5: New Jersey temperature is 73.
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0: 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I check the markets before breakfast, catch headlines in the car, and by noon, I'm at work, but trying to find out why the Russell is tanking. Since I'm already paying attention, I open Gemini Predictions, browse what's live, and trade on contracts tied to real-world events. 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
4: From ABC News Tech Trends. Apple is suing OpenAI for allegedly stealing trade secrets. The suit, filed in federal court on Friday, claims two former Apple employees, after being hired by OpenAI, surreptitiously accessed hardware-related files, including detailed information about unreleased products. It also names I.O., a hardware startup founded by iPhone designer Johnny Ive, which OpenAI acquired last year. Speaking of OpenAI, the company's head of safety systems, Johannes Heidecke, is leaving. First reported by Wired, it comes amid a larger reshuffling of OpenAI's trust and safety teams. And Blue Sky has a new CEO, officially. Tony Schneider had taken over the role on a temporary basis for the social media company last year after Jay Graber stepped down. Now Schneider is confirming he's taken over the role in an official capacity. Blue Sky started as an internal project at Twitter and has since spun off. With Tech Trends, I'm Mike Dabusky, ABC News.
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7: Miami relatives are back. Glad to hear that.
8: What was that kid's name?
7: Well, that was Aileen Gonzalez, but then Aileen we were Gonzalez. Lucky enough to bring the relatives back when Phil Murphy was harboring a fugitive.
8: That's right, Consuelo up in his garage.
7: Washing apartment. Tammy's bras. And the best... So what happened was ICE was going around and getting illegal aliens and deporting them back to their country.
8: Which is what their job is and what a sane country would do, but somehow they became the enemy.
7: Bad people. So anyway, he said, I dare them to, well, you have to do it.
8: I dare them to come and grab my dear Consuelo.
7: Right. So we decided that he was hiding Consuelo in the garage apartment.
8: He kind of dared them to come and...
7: He did. He said, come find my maid. Come find...
8: We have a person who's struggling with their immigration. Says, she's illegal! Struggling with their immigration. Says, what, you know, there's no struggle with your immigration status. You're either legal or illegal. If she's in the process of getting legal, then shut up.
7: So she was washing Tammy's bras, and there was a knock at the door. And then the police heard this song coming from the apartment above the garage. And they're like, Consuelo, come down. The governor dared us to find you.
9: Alicia, I'm not ready. I'm still washing Tammy's bras. Leave me alone.
7: This one is very dirty.
8: Consuelo, don't answer the door. Hey, Jay, they do that. I'll be up in a little while.
7: This one is stained. I don't know. It looks like grape juice. I don't.
8: It was a cocktail party, and she spilled some Cabernet. Just keep working on it there, Casabella. whatever happened with that?
7: I guess they never came and found her. Oh, my God.
8: And we have not heard from him. He still live on Primrose Lane or whatever that street is.
7: In Middletown. In Locust.
8: Locust, yeah.
7: I mean, he's probably still there. She can't get that damn spot out of the bra.
8: So it's been, not a year. It's only been, there's not a peep out of him. This time of year, he would always go, he would only do it for a week. He would go to his villa in Italy.
7: Yes. Well, he's probably there right now.
8: Yeah, probably all summer. And guess what, family? Yeah, we'll be there for the whole summer. Buongiorno to everybody.

0: and Tammy's bras are sparkling clean. Oh my God!
1: It will be in the Italian countryside enjoying some cannoli.
0: How do you say bra in Italian?
1: Brasario.
0: Olympia el Brasario. All right, enough, Dennis. That's disgusting. This is how you and I got in trouble in the first place. My God,
1: not quite,
0: Dennis. Absolutely thrilled to see you back. I've got nothing against EJ. Seems like an okay guy. But it has always been and always will be Dennis and Judy. I can deal with the shorter show as long. Kyle. I hope this isn't one of these guys that's like going to come in and like kill everybody because it's a shorter show. Can you get to the end of this letter?
2: Yeah, he said, I can deal with the shorter show
0: as long as
2: you're here.
0: Send me 250 million USD tomorrow. Oh, it says as long as he's here?
2: Yeah, as long as the two of you are on the air.
0: Let's go to, oh, shoot. We really don't have time, and I want to give everybody the time to call.
1: Yeah.
0: Some of your biggest fans are on here, Dennis. We got some dude that has something to do with cheese here. I don't know what that's about.
1: I know who that is.
0: And then we've got some wolf person, lupine.
1: Zeppeli guy, everybody.
0: A lot of people want to talk to you, which is lovely. We're always happy to hear it.
1: Well, let's do a rapid fire when we return.
0: We'll do that, all right?
1: I have to urinate.
0: Well, thanks so much for letting us know.
1: Well, you know,
0: I've had transparency.
1: Ever since I had that UTI years ago, when you and I spent that week in the cabin where there was nothing to do but boomba, boomba, boomba. You know, and the doctor said,
0: Todd, I thought that was going to be between us.
1: Well, there was nothing between us for that week, that's for sure, except for that UTI. But anyway.
0: I quit.
1: Judy was just asking off the air, will we still be able to do our bit? Of course we will. Stupid.
0: Oh my God. I can't believe you did that. I'm mortified. All right, we're going to take a break for the news. Somebody's ready over there to read.
3: The U.S. has started a third consecutive night of strikes against Iran. U.S. Central Command says the strikes were at the direction of President Trump and will continue to degrade Iran's ability to, in their words, attack innocent civilians and commercial shipping in the Strait of Hormuz. This after President Trump said he's reinstating a blockade of the strait. The president says he'll address the nation in a primetime speech Thursday night. MS Now reports the president will claim that declassified intelligence reveals a foreign nation's plot to interfere in the 2020 presidential election. Reports say Trump will be joined by FBI Director Kash Patel, Homeland Security Secretary Mark Wayne Mullen, and others. Delta Airlines out of Atlanta has booked the highest quarterly revenue in that company's history. The airline reports higher ticket prices and a 17% surge in premium seat sales is what pushed total company-wide revenue to nearly $20 billion. That's despite a recent massive spike in fuel expenses. I'm Scott Carr.
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5: New research shows millions of Americans are borrowing money or draining their savings to afford food. Michael Kastner reports.
6: According to the nonpartisan think tank Urban Institute, over 25% of working-age adults who relied on credit cards to buy groceries were either unable to pay their balance in full or missed their minimum payment. Research also found that about 20% of working-age adults said they dipped into long-term savings that weren't intended for everyday expenses, such as an emergency fund, at least once in the last 12 months to pay for groceries. The research highlights the financial strain many households face as the cost of living rises. I'm Michael Kastner.
5: Nearly $200 million has been wagered by prediction market users on midterm election results. NBC News analyzed over 1,400 open markets on Polymarket and Kalshi, where users can bet on several topics, including sports, political elections, and global events. According to Kalshi, the most likely outcome in the November midterms is Democrats taking control of the Senate and House with a 46% probability as of Sunday evening. Polymarket users placed $3.2 billion in bets on the presidential contest between President Trump and former Vice President Kamala Harris, according to reports from Fortune. It's not cheap to fly these days, and the head of one of the country's biggest carriers says it may get even more expensive soon. Daria Albinger has details.
7: Delta CEO Ed Bastian says the price of airfares isn't likely to come down, even if the cost of jet fuel does. He tells Fox Business that fuel is only one of the many aspects of running an airline that's getting more expensive, including labor, airport infrastructure, and technology, not to mention the planes themselves. The government's latest consumer price index shows airline fares rose 2.7% from May to June and were almost 27% higher than a year ago. I'm Daria Albinger.
5: With your consumer and business news, I'm Chris Caraggio.
4: 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New Jersey Chime Time. It is 11:34. Here's New Jersey Fast Traffic.
8: Eastbound 80, the truck fire cleared at exit 62. Good news there. 206 still crawling both directions through PPAC and Gladstone. Repairs at Pottersville Road slowing you down. Route 10 still shut down. Prospect Road to Kelly Drive in Livingston. That's all because of utility repairs. And we haven't forgotten the Hazlitt situation. Route 35 south at Hazlitt Avenue. The right lane is closed. That is all because of a gas main break. 79 south, Dutch Lane to Jackson Terrace in Freehold. All lanes closed for construction. Northbound Parkway local lanes have work near 116. And again, 130 up toward 135. Two big problems remain in Middlesex County. And that's a closure of Route 1 south at New Road. Crash investigation. The other one is Northbound Route 9 at Route 18 in Old Bridge, two left lanes blocked with a crash investigation. 55 South is closed with an accident investigation in Gloucester County. This is between exit 53 and 50. George Washington Bridge lower deck is closed and the Outer Bridge crossing has work in both directions. Next report, 15 minutes, New Jersey 101.5.
9: New Jersey 101.5 instant weather. A mainly clear sky overnight. 12 lows into the mid-60s. A relatively comfortable night for the middle of July. A lot of sunshine Tuesday. A hotter day. It's also going to turn a little more humid. Highs in the low to mid-90s. Lows in the 70s Tuesday nights. And then a very hot and humid day Wednesday with some sunshine, high near 100. I'm meteorologist Brian Thompson.
4: New Jersey temperature is 73. When severe weather strikes, New Jersey 101.5 is your trusted source, providing critical alerts you can count on. 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
24: From ABC News Tech Trends. Apple is suing OpenAI for allegedly stealing trade secrets. The suit, filed in federal court on Friday, claims two former Apple employees, after being hired by OpenAI, surreptitiously accessed hardware-related files, including detailed information about unreleased products. It also names I.O., a hardware startup founded by iPhone designer Johnny Ive, which OpenAI acquired last year. Speaking of OpenAI, the company's head of safety systems, Johannes Heidecke, is leaving. First reported by Wired, it comes amid a larger reshuffling of OpenAI's trust and safety teams. And Blue Sky has a new CEO, officially. Tony Schneider had taken over the role on a temporary basis for the social media company last year after Jay Graber stepped down. Now Schneider is confirming he's taken over the role in an official capacity. Blue Sky started as an internal project at Twitter and has since spun off. With Tech Trends, I'm Mike Dabusky, ABC News.
25: 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The following program is pre-recorded.
0: Yes, that's right, kids. It is Dennis and Judy 3.0. Welcoming Dennis Malloy back to the show, our shorter version show. But we make up for it because Lou and Michelle are coming up right after us. In the meantime, we're just taking some calls from people who are concerned about Dennis's urinary tract infection. But, yeah, we're going to go to the phones right back. It's Brenda.
26: I told Lou and Michelle they should pop on before... Before we leave, so we do a little cross promotion.
0: That's adorable. What a great idea, Dan. What a pro you are. Let's go to...
26: Thank you, Judy. 50 years, you know, doing this sort of thing.
0: Let's go to Brenda in Ewing. Hi, Brenda. Welcome.
27: Hi, Judy. Hi, Dennis. It's so great to hear you guys back together. When I heard Dennis was coming back and I heard the date, today is my birthday. It's the best birthday gift I could ever get. So just to give you, Dennis.
26: Yes.
27: Just to give you a point of reference, I am the mother-in-law of Jessica, who is the better cook than you.
26: Oh, my God. That is a spirited woman.
27: Yes, she is.
26: So, Judy, I'm doing. Can I tell a story, Brenda?
27: Of course.
26: This woman's a character, her daughter-in-law.
27: Yes, she's my daughter. I love her to death.
26: Oh, but she's your daughter-in-law, but you're saying she's like a daughter to you.
27: Yes, exactly.
26: So I'm doing a cooking demo at Mrs. G's, right? And I cooked so much stuff, and I was overwhelmed. So I asked John Sawiski, like minutes before who's a chef.
0: Chef local, John.
26: Chef John. He came and helped me, thank God. Anyway, put out these delicious dishes, and everybody was saying, oh, my God, this is so good. Thank you. That is great, great. She comes up and goes, it's pretty good, but I'm a better cook than you.
0: I remember that.
26: Okay.
27: The look on your face when they took the picture, just as they snapped the picture, just said that to you.
26: Yeah.
27: Whispered it in your ear, and the look on your face. Right.
26: I loved it. She's great. And I've seen her at another appearance that I did too. She's great.
0: Yes. Yeah. Well, go on.
27: My son is the woodshop teacher.
26: Yeah.
27: At Steiner, and other connections that you are familiar with.
26: Yes.
27: But yes, we're just, you don't realize that you two are local celebrities and are beloved. And like I said, when I heard the date, I was like, what a great birthday gift. This
26: That's
27: is
26: so
27: awesome.
26: Sweet. Happy birthday, Brenda, and thank you.
0: Thank you so much.
26: Can't believe it. All right.
0: I was hoping you would ask her?
26: Why are you calling here?
0: All of those. You got to play all of them. Just, you want to play?
26: I generally don't like it. You're doing well. God bless you.
28: Listen, I don't even know who you are.
26: My opinion is
3: My opinion is that that's my opinion. You make me sick.
4: What are you talking about?
3: What? Why are you calling here?
4: When you say it, it's just talking out of your ass.
3: Excuse me?
26: The great Steve Arabato.
0: And then, of course, on Monday, our first Monday show, and you didn't do this, Kyle.
3: What?
0: You have that little to do that you got to spend your Monday morning calling me?
3: That little to think about that you got to spend your Monday morning calling me?
26: So it was a Friday, and Judy called him a phony and fake journalist,
0: political pundit.
26: Yeah, fake political pundit. And then so he, over the weekend, people told him about it. And then Judy's off on Monday, and he calls, and I go
0: yelling at you,
26: starts yelling at me, and then got my guinea up, and I started screaming back at him. Then he had me on his TV show.
0: And he was like, oh, let's make amends, yeah. Remember?
26: But then he tried to, like, start a fight at the end, and his staff was all, like, so over this guy.
0: Really?
26: Yeah.
0: Where is he?
26: I don't know. He still does something. I still see his name. And I think New Jersey's state-run television station, he does something for
0: Oh,
26: him.
0: Really?
26: Yeah.
0: Okay, so he's still at it.
26: Yeah, he's a good-looking guy and a smart guy. Just,
0: very unlikable dude. You talked about his look. You were like, I think you look like because of how you look. And you were like, because he's always like pressed and powdered and shiny.
26: Good looking guy.
0: Yeah.
26: All right. Should we take more calls? Why not?
0: Or just play more Dennis going, no, you may not. Debbie is in Florida. Wants to welcome Dennis back.
5: Hey, it's Debbie. How are you?
26: Hi, Debbie. Where are you in Florida?
5: Back in Florida from Georgia. It's Debbie with the banners. How are you, Debbie?
26: Oh, gosh. Yeah.
0: Oh, hi.
26: So you're at St. Simon's Island.
5: Yes, I was. I moved back. You know, I'd follow that grandkid anywhere.
26: Oh, wow. And where in Florida are you at?
5: I'm in Palm Coast.
26: Okay.
5: Palm Coast area.
26: Yeah, the northern part of the Florida coast, right?
5: Yes. It's hot. It's all right.
26: Yeah.
5: But did you get the new banner?
26: No.
0: Yeah, we're both like, I have no idea where the banner. What? You said you sent it to the station.
5: I did. Kylie said she got it. Oh, I'm so disappointed. Well, there's a banner waiting for you, Dennis.
0: Yeah, okay. It's somewhere around here. I have no idea. It must be.
26: Oh, here we go. Here we go.
0: Oh, here's the
26: unveiling.
0: Open it up,
26: Kyle, please, if you could. No, yes. Debbie, do you still do printing and stuff?
5: Yes, I do all that. And I miss so many opportunities with you not being there. You're my best material this year, Dennis. Every time something happened, and I was like, oh, this would make a great banner for Dennis.
26: What's your
0: amazing.
26: Website? What's your website?
5: ImpressiveCustomBanners.com. Thanks, Dennis.
0: She's so good at it.
26: She's amazing.
0: You see it in my office, right behind me in my office.
26: She's done amazing work.
5: Well, Judy, I showed you what I just did, right?
0: Oh, you're going to die.
5: The one that I just did.
0: You're going to die.
26: Right. Kyle is unfurling it.
0: This is the best ever.
26: Oh, my God. I love it. Oh, my God. All right. We got to describe it to the listener.
0: Okay. So it's the Godfather font. And she goes, just when you think you're out, they pull you back in. And it's Dennis as every mob guy, and me, we're all in every mob movie. Do you
26: God.
0: See us?
26: Debbie, you're incredible.
0: We got to post this on Instagram. Toot sweet.
26: Oh, yeah, we have
5: that
26: to. Kyle,
5: that was the first thing
26: you.
5: I thought when I heard God. You were coming back.
0: And so I was welcome. Diane Keaton in there. Did you see me?
26: Debbie, the best. Impressive. Say it again. Impressive custom banners.
5: Impressive custom banners.
0: You're amazing. You are
5: Thanks,
0: so
5: guys.
0: Talented.
5: I appreciate it.
0: Oh, my God. And look how much less dead than Diane Keaton I look in that picture,
26: much
0: which
26: less
0: is
26: dead.
0: Great. Debbie, you're amazing. I
26: enjoy
0: love you.
26: Palm Coast.
0: We got Lupine, named for the wolf. Welcome, Lupine.
6: And Judy, Uncle Danny, you're back. Thank God.
0: Yes, it's been a rough year, but finally we got him out of that horrible, horrible world of retirement he was in. We grabbed
6: good,
0: him back.
6: Good. Well, Dennis, you'll be happy now. I left that fire hose testing company finally. I remember you saying, oh, that sounds stupid. You should leave.
26: Well, I was a career counselor for many years in high school.
6: Well, no, it's fine now. I work in my town as a township worker, so.
0: Kyle, doesn't that remind you of the meeting we have where we say there are no stupid ideas? And we go, okay, what do you want to do with your future, Lupine? And he goes, I'm going to test fire hoses. And we go, okay, yeah, that's stupid.
6: So it was fine until we got all the crazy pothead guys that were smoking up in the fire hose bathrooms.
0: Yeah, that's
6: in the firehouse
0: good.
6: Bathrooms.
0: That isn't
26: wow.
0: good.
26: So what do you do now?
6: Township worker. Right now, I'm just putting boxes in a recycling dumpster. And
0: this is much better than checking the fire hoses.
26: You work for the township?
6: Yeah, Townsend Township. Come on down. Come over to Shooty's. Get some ice cream.
0: You're smart.
6: Let me make my type 1 diabetes turn to type 8.
26: Do you remember one of my dream jobs, Judy, was to work for...
0: this is all he wants to do. He wants to work for a recycling plant.
26: Yeah, or a township worker be in the truck. What's that maintenance job they do?
0: Road.
26: Public Works.
0: Dennis's dream.
6: That's basically what I do.
26: Good.
6: But before I get cut off, I wanted to let you both know, if you remember my younger brother, Kieran, who called you a couple years back right after me, he had his first son. His name is River, and he's almost 2.
0: Wow, that is, we were waiting.
26: Yeah.
0: Dennis was calling me on the daily, ridiculous, to ask about your brother.
26: Thank you, Lupine. Thank you. Appreciate it. Good, best of luck in the new job. On the daily is, that's, I wouldn't say it's more like a contemporary phrase. But,
0: no.
26: But
0: nobody says that anymore.
26: My daughter uses a phrase once in a while that just, I just don't get it. And I think Kyle is in the same group. Was feeling some kind of way. What does that
0: some
26: mean?
0: Some type of way.
26: Some type of way.
0: Yeah.
26: No, what do you mean? You were upset? What type of way were you feeling?
0: Like a type of way.
26: Yeah.
0: I know.
26: And then Kyle gets in his feels sometimes.
7: No, I'm secretly 65. I don't speak like that.
26: No?
0: No.
26: Well, you said in your feels.
0: No,
26: once
0: he then. Said out of pocket and it bothered you.
26: Yeah.
7: I think that was
26: out of pocket.
0: But he has stricken that from his vocabulary.
7: I've grown up a lot this past year.
0: Yeah, we've taught him.
26: Have you, Kyle? Have you really?
7: Well, that's for you to decide.
0: Yeah. We're going to take a quick break for traffic because it's time to do so. 11:49. It's New Jersey Fast Traffic.
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25: Now, here comes New Jersey Fast Traffic.
10: Truck lanes of the turnpike closed in both directions for construction. Parkway work northbound locals 116 and both ways between 130 and 135. We still have a closure of Route 1 South in Monmouth Junction, Middlesex County. Route 1 South is closed at New Road. Accident investigation with a pedestrian struck at 27. Route 9 North in Old Bridge. Two left lanes closed. Crash investigation right by Route 18. This involves a motorcycle. The right lane squeezes through 18 South. Two left lanes closed. Edgeboro Road, East Brunswick. Outer Bridge Crossing has road work each way. Monmouth County, 79 South closed. Dutch Lane Road in Freehold. That is construction work. And checking on that crash investigation in Gloucester County, still shut down on 55 South between exit 53 and 50 in Mantua. And 42 North has the off-ramp closed to 295 North. 206 has road work in PPAC Gladstone right near Pottersville Road. GW Bridge lower level is closed. Nick Schwartz in 15 minutes, New Jersey 101.5.
11: New Jersey 101.5 instant weather, a mainly clear sky overnight. Lows will be in the mid-60s. It will become hot and a bit more humid on Tuesday with a good deal of sunshine as highs reach the low to mid-90s. Even hotter Wednesday. That'll likely be the hottest day of the heat wave. Temperatures will approach 100 in the afternoon with some sunshine. Then the humidity will drop into Thursday and temperatures will be dropping as we head toward the weekend. I'm meteorologist Brian Thompson.
9: Your New Jersey temperature is 72.
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15: The CDC says an outbreak of an intestinal illness caused by a parasite has now spread to 31 states. Michigan alone reported over 1,500 cases by Friday. The CDC says there have been 86 hospitalizations nationwide, no deaths. The areas hit hardest by the outbreak appear to be Michigan and New York and other places in the Northeast and Midwest. And Legionella bacteria has been found at a chic co-op on Manhattan's Upper West Side. The Ardsley on Central Park West decided to test their cooling tower, even though the Legionnaires outbreak has been confined to the Upper East Side. When they discovered the bacteria that causes the disease, they notified residents, said they plan to flush out and disinfect the hot water system. New York City has ordered 31 East Side buildings that have tested positive to do the same. There are more than 50 confirmed Legionnaires cases, but in this outbreak, there have been no deaths. Health update, I'm Sarah Lee Kessler.
16: I learned patience from my adoptive dad. 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
16: I got it.
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0: I might be blowing this guy's eardrums out. Are you good?
23: No, I'm good.
0: Okay. Why are these people here? We're not. I'm just.
31: What are we doing here?
0: In the middle of a show.
23: They let anybody in.
0: They really do.
26: It's Dennis and Judy Show 3.0. And
0: how cool is this?
26: It's awesome.
0: Let's all do it together.
31: Do you know, I still have that picture of the four of us on the boardwalk. Do you remember that?
26: Seaside.
31: That's right. I have that picture of us.
0: That was a fun day. They need to do that again, by the way.
26: So Lou and Michelle are here. Lou Russo, Michelle Polenza. They're going to be doing the show from noon to 3, in case you haven't heard. They made the announcement last week, I think. So Judy and I from 10 to noon, and then Lou and Michelle from noon to 3. So is it Lou and Michelle, or is it Michelle and Lou?
23: Well, we've had a conversation about that.
0: Are you kidding?
31: Lou and Michelle.
0: Okay. It's Lou and Michelle. Dennis is trying to change the name of the show.
23: Well, always choose tails. That's how we figured that
31: out. Two South Jersey people. I mean, come on.
26: Right. We got to stick together.
0: Let me just do a little test here. Yeah. Lou, how long have you been doing this?
23: I've been doing this for 42 years.
0: Okay. Excuse me, Mrs. Michelle. How about you?
31: 26.
0: He wins.
31: Yes.
26: Is that how it's determined?
0: That's not fair. That's why you get more than me.
26: I thought it was because I was more talented than you.
0: Well, that also, but I have to tell you, though, this is like when people... We're like a little disappointed because why are you kissing me? Ew.
23: By the way, that was Dennis.
0: Yeah, that was...
23: Just for the record.
31: Do we have to sit that close to each other when we do the show?
0: Yes, you do.
31: Oh, no.
0: And you have to kiss.
31: I'm going to be across the room. Lou, you better not kiss me.
23: Michelle, Alan and I are going to have a problem.
0: Well, let me just say this seriously. Because people felt, they were being like cheated because Dennis and Judy, they used to do 4 hours. But when they heard that you guys were coming in after, they were like, oh, okay.
31: Aww.
0: Because,
23: oh, that's super nice.
0: Yeah, because they want, you know, we're like a family. They already know you guys. You guys have come in for us. You guys have filled in for us. You guys know this game. So it's not like we're bringing them somebody that they don't already know and love. You know what I mean?
31: Oh, that is so sweet.
0: Even though... When they first walked in, I'm like, oh, you guys, can I draw you a map back to the music station? Because I don't know what you're doing here.
31: That's so funny.
0: But seriously.
26: But you have our wholehearted endorsement.
0: And hoarded as well.
23: That's a whole different thing.
31: Thank you. That means so much. Yeah, what's the other thing?
23: Yeah, I don't think we could talk about that. Yeah.
31: You want to know about that?
0: How is it? You have not seen Dennis's hort? Wait.
26: The whole hort.
0: But seriously, it has been... so great to have you back.
26: Oh,
0: I love this. And then having our sister and brother here from 94.3 The Point. And you got us, by the way, just so you know, these guys are not like music people that we recruited to do this. These are Jersey people.
26: Oh, yeah.
0: So,
26: I mean, Lou's Mr. Jersey Shore.
23: Through and through. Love it.
0: Just as much Jersey as
31: we ever
0: even
31: got new sneakers, new shoes for his first day. It's like shoes. A first day of school.
26: I like those. Yeah,
31: By the way, those are very cool.
23: Thank you.
0: Yes. Dennis, I had to, by the way, you're doing a good job. First time Dennis and I worked together, I looked at his shoes and I said, no.
31: I changed his shoes. I was recently divorced,
26: and she said, first thing women look at when they see a man is they look at his shoes.
31: Oh, yeah.
26: And I was like, really? I got to get out there and get me some good kicks.
23: I've learned something already. I just got started.
31: You did good.
0: Even for radio, you need good shoes. You guys, it has been a pleasure and a privilege to welcome you here.
31: Oh, thank you.
0: We are going to get out of here, clear the room for them. That's our... This flu music, but do not fear, ladies and gentlemen. Dennis and Judy 3.0 will be back here tomorrow and every single weekday from here on in until we both drop dead in front of the microphone. And we can finally officially say, stay tuned for Lou and Michelle. They're next on New Jersey 101.5. See you tomorrow. You're coming back?
26: I'll be back.
0: Promise?
26: Promise.
0: You guys next?
23: Yes.
0: Love you.
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3: The U.S. has conducted a third consecutive night of strikes against Iran. U.S. Central Command says the strikes were at the direction of President Trump, who says in a social media post the Strait of Hormuz is open again and they're only stopping Iran ships and customers from entering or leaving the strait. The president says the U.S. will be reimbursed for the cost of providing security for the strait.
4: We're protecting a very rich portion of the world. We're spending money. And so what we've done is we are going to be reimbursed for protection. They don't have any military. There's not a thing they can do about it.
3: The president says on social media the U.S. will serve as the guardian of the Hormuz Strait. The late Senator Lindsey Graham's sister will fill his South Carolina Senate seat until the end of the term after his unexpected death Saturday night. South Carolina Governor Henry McMaster made the announcement Monday.
5: It's my honor to ask his little sister, Darlene Graham, to finish his work for him now.
3: There's been another ICE-involved shooting, this time in Maine. Wendy Swanson reports one person's been killed.
1: In a statement, Governor Janet Mills said she was briefed on the shooting and that state authorities were working with federal officials related to the incident. It happened in Biddeford, south of Portland. The Maine Immigrant Rights Coalition said the man killed was a 26-year-old man from Colombia who had been authorized to work in the U.S. It comes after a man was shot and killed by an ICE agent in Houston, with reports saying he was not the intended target. I'm Wendy Swanson.
3: Cardinals outfielder Jordan Walker is the winner of this year's MLB Home Run Derby, hitting 12 homers in the final round, including in each of his last six swings. He took down Phillies DH Kyle Schwarber by one long ball. Walker calls it a dream come true.
6: I mean, it's everything in all honesty. I mean, I was that kid in that backyard, you know, watching and wanting to be a Home Run Derby champion. So it's pretty nice and my dream came true today.
3: Walker blasted 31 homers to Schwarber's 30. I'm Scott Carr.
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12: Route 10 remains closed in Livingston and West Orange, both ways between Crestmont and Kelly Drive. Earlier crash with a downed utility pole. 206, both directions slow through Pottersville Road and PPAC Gladstone because of construction. 78 West has work between exit 20 and 18. Southbound Route 1 in Monmouth Junction, that's Middlesex County, still closed at New Road. Crash investigation, go with 27. Northbound Route 9 at Route 18 in Old Bridge, two left lanes closed. Motorcycle crash investigation. 35 South at Hazlitt Avenue in Hazlitt, the right lane closed with a gas main break. 79 South closed in Freehold with construction. Dutch Lane Road to Jackson Terrace. Work on the Parkway North in the locals at 116. And Route 55 in Mantua, Gloucester County remains closed southbound with a crash investigation between exit 53 and 50. The lower deck of the George Washington Bridge is closed. And the Outer Bridge Crossing has work each way. Stay alert for crews and equipment along the roadway, road work closures, and projects to watch overnight. I'm Andrew Torres on New Jersey 101.5.
13: New Jersey 101.5 instant weather, mainly clear for tonight with lows in the mid-60s, becoming hot and a bit more humid tomorrow with a mostly sunny sky. Highs will be in the low to mid-90s, and temperatures up near 100 by Wednesday before temperatures and humidity levels start to drop later in the week. I'm meteorologist Brian Thompson.
14: Your New Jersey temperature is 72.
25: 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Plus traffic, weather, and all the fun only Big Joe can deliver. 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
16: The Parks Casino Chime Time is 12:08. It's Lou and Michelle. Hello there, Lou Russo.
17: Well, here we are, Michelle. So excited about this.
16: And Judy Franco.
17: And Judy Franco's here.
18: I don't look at the on-air sign. Is that okay?
16: That's fine with me.
18: I wanted to welcome you on into the building on your show.
17: Well, that's so nice.
18: And also apologize to you for accusing you of stealing my adapter.
16: Yeah.
18: And I actually found it just now.
16: Oh, you? Why did you admit that?
18: So, I don't know.
16: You're so nice.
18: Can I just tell you one more thing? It's going to sound so cheesy. Do you know how excited I was when I looked through the screener window and saw you guys on?
17: Aw, thank you.
18: I love you. Listen to them. They're so good. Bye.
17: Aw, thank you, Judy. Thank you for your honesty.
16: Love you, Judy.
18: Do people run in at your old station?
16: Never.
17: Never.
16: Oh, no, that doesn't happen.
18: Too bad it happens here.
17: This is brand new for us.
16: I can't believe she told you that
17: There was a plug that I had she said, oh, I think that's my plug. And I knew it wasn't, and I almost gave it to her because I felt like it's my first day.
16: Like your first day.
17: My
16: you
17: first
16: give
17: day.
16: It to her.
17: I got a lot of first day anxiety.
16: It was already so awkward for the first day. You had like an exchange with Judy, over the plug.
17: Yeah, I'm having
16: an
17: argument with Judy Franco on the first day here. Great move, Lou.
16: Yes, so it is our first day.
17: Yes.
16: Are you nervous? Are you excited? How are we feeling?
17: I am both. How are you?
16: I know, same, both. I'm so excited.
17: I believe that I have made three mistakes on my first day.
16: Yeah, add that one to your list.
17: So I debated with Judy Franco.
16: So what were the other two things that you messed up with already?
17: I pulled in and, you know, there's a parking lot, right? And there's also spots in the front of the building on the curb. But I was like, you know what? I'm pulling in. There was an empty spot right there.
16: Yeah.
17: I have a sneaking suspicion it was Dennis's.
16: I think I parked in Dennis's spot.
17: I got
16: what
17: here
16: is
17: early.
16: Wrong with you? You got here before him and then you take his spot?
17: Yeah, I really feel like that was a huge mistake. I feel like that's no way to get started. But this is what happens on the first day of work. Things happen.
16: It certainly does.
17: That are very uncomfortable. They're very awkward.
16: Did he say something to you? This was my spot and I've been parking here for many, many years.
17: Dennis
16: so move your car.
17: He's a class act.
16: He is a class act.
17: And he didn't say anything, but I got the look. I got a little bit of a look.
16: Got the look, and sometimes the look is scarier than saying anything. Isn't that the truth? Wait, the look.
17: Because it says everything.
16: It says more than you could ever say
17: speaking. The worst things you could think it says.
16: It's so true.
17: You go right to there.
16: So true. All right, so you took Judy's plug for the headphones. You took Dennis's parking spot.
17: Yes.
16: What was the third thing that
17: feel
16: you
17: like
16: did?
17: The third thing is a sort of a fashion faux pas. I wore shorts.
16: Who are
17: to
16: you?
17: To work on the first day. Now, I was told that if I wore khaki shorts, that would be a little bit more dressy, but I'm a shorts guy. I'm a Jersey Shore guy.
16: Wait, so you already had this conversation with somebody and asked them if you can wear shorts to work, and they said that you can, but they have to be khakis?
17: I was banned from wearing, you know, I have the periwinkle shorts that I wear all the time. They're very Jersey short.
16: And when you have that like orange and cone
17: color. I bypassed those, but I went for the shorts. So I feel like I did a lot of things wrong.
16: Nobody else, by the way. I don't think anybody else. I can't see everyone's legs right now here in the studio with us, but I didn't see anyone else in the hallway wearing shorts. So that may be something that you're not supposed to do here.
17: I can't be the only one, though, Michelle, to make first day faux pas. I mean, don't you think that everybody has a first day of work, funny story, embarrassing story?
16: I mean, we'll find out. I hope so. Because I think everyone does have that moment at a new job when you think, please don't let me mess this up, right? Like, don't let me mess this up and don't let something happen to me on the first day that's going to be embarrassing, that I'm going to mess up, that I'm not going to catch on, that something's going to happen on the way to work, you're going to be late. Something on that first day, it takes you back to like when you were in school.
17: Yeah.
16: Your first day of school.
17: It's true.
16: And wanting to get everything right on that first day. And I just feel like things happen and they're bound to happen. I mean, that's the way things are.
17: Well, they've been happening all morning.
16: I'm trying to, I had a lot of things where I thought could happen, but so far they have not.
17: So you're worried about stuff.
16: Like there were a couple things I was worried about. And I wonder if this has ever happened to anybody. Like, I did have some fear. But the question this hour, what we're going to start with,
17: yeah,
16: and this is really to hear your stories and ease our mind that hopefully none of these things will happen today
17: right,
16: or scare us, because maybe these things will happen today. So what's the most embarrassing thing or something that happened, memorable thing that happened to you on your first day at a new job? 1-800-283-101.5 is the phone number. And it could be a current job. It could be a job from years ago. It could be your first job as a teenager where you mess something up big time. I mean, if you got fired on your first day, oh, oof, my goodness, can you imagine getting fired on your first day?
17: Can you get fired for taking somebody else's parking spot?
16: I mean, you'll get a lot of dirty looks.
17: Yeah.
16: You'll certainly get a lot of dirty looks. You'll get a lot of the evil eye. But my fear this morning was, and driving to work, it's, we would work early morning, so it wasn't oversleeping. Like, because I didn't really need to set the alarm to come in to do this shift.
17: Right.
16: But in our past job, we did have to set the alarm, get up super early. So I wasn't worried about oversleeping, but I was worried about like my car breaking down, heading to work. Not that I would run out of gas, because I made sure I got gas last night to fill up before coming here. But really just like car trouble going in for my first day. That was my biggest
17: car
16: fear. Because remember my car broke down not that long ago?
17: Oh, yes.
16: My car broke down.
17: I got the call.
16: In a like a desolate area in the middle of the Pine Barrens. I barely had phone service. And I was driving into work again very early, like practically the middle of the night. And my car broke down. So ever since then, I've had this fear that my car is going to break down driving in. Knock on wood, I'm happy it didn't.
17: I'll do it.
16: But
17: I'll do it too
16: I think
17: you.
16: When that happens, like you never get over that fear.
17: But these things are things that, you know, you're worried about them, but they're not going to leave a bad impression with people.
16: If you to call the boss.
17: Oh, on the first day.
16: And tell the boss, hey, I broke down. I can't get to work.
17: I'm going
16: to
17: be late.
16: I'm going to be late. Like, yeah, luckily true. When it happened to me, it wasn't my first day. But yeah, I think that would leave a bad impression. For sure.
17: Okay, that's fair. Better, I feel like better to have a car issue than to anger both people on the show before you.
16: Yeah, you really messed up.
17: I feel like I did, right? Both of them.
16: And so, Dennis, you know, with the food, and he's a good cook. And then if you're off the food list, I better not be off the food list because of your mess up.
17: This could be a big
16: I hope
17: one.
16: That doesn't happen.
17: Could be a big one.
16: Can you imagine?
17: Yeah.
16: So yeah, the car was one of my biggest fears. And then I did actually have the same fear as yours with the parking spot. And when I pulled up, I saw your car and I pulled up behind you because I'm like, oh, if I pull up right behind you, then if you mess up, then maybe it won't be a big deal if I mess up.
17: Oh, that's good. You use me as your buffer. That's great. I'm not having a rough enough first day. Just like, everybody's mad at Lou already. They won't bother me.
16: All right. So the phone number is 1-800-283-101.5. What's the most embarrassing thing or something that happened to you? Maybe it wasn't even embarrassing. Maybe it was just like a major mess up on your first day at any new job you had. What is your story? And if your car did break down going to work, I would love to hear that story too. Let's go to Bob and Ringo's. You're on New Jersey 101.5. Hey there, Bob.
17: Hi, Bob.
1: Good afternoon and welcome. This is after I got out of college. I went to work for this factory in Farmington area. And like the building I was in, the lower building would have to call up when they were sending something, you know, transferring it to my building. And it's my first week, actually. And these guys, every hour, for the whole week, they'd call and they say, listen, you get go in the warehouse or go in the foreman's office. I need to get a hold of Tom Collins. Please tell Tom Collins to call me. So I spent most of the first week looking for this guy, Tom Collins, until I realized it was an alcoholic drink instead of a person. So they goofed on me, and my first day wasn't too much fun.
3: Wait, did you ever live that down? I mean, how long did you work there for?
1: I worked there for 13 years, and, you know, they were always pulling pranks and everything. And so, like, you know, the new guys, they always goofed on them, and that was my turn.
17: I almost feel like that's a welcome to the family kind of
3: prank
17: right there.
3: I do. I feel that way, too. That is a great story, Bob. Thanks so much for calling into New Jersey 101.5. Oh, do you think we're going to get pranked today?
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3: I know. I'm like, my guard's up.
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3: I didn't even think about that. 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But if you've ever been pranked on your first day, oh, we'd love to hear those stories as well. All right, 1-800-283-101.5. 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
6: Here's New Jersey Fast Traffic.
7: Route 10 remains closed in Livingston and West Orange, both ways between Crestmont and Kelly Drive. Earlier crash with a downed utility pole. 206, both directions slow through Pottersville Road and PPAC Gladstone because of construction. 78 West has work between exit 20 and 18. Southbound Route 1 in Monmouth Junction, that's Middlesex County, still closed at New Road. Crash investigation, go with 27. Northbound Route 9 at Route 18 in Old Bridge, two left lanes closed. Motorcycle crash investigation. 35 South at Hazlitt Avenue in Hazlitt, the right lane closed with a gas main break. 79 South closed in Freehold with construction. Dutch Lane Road to Jackson Terrace. Work on the Parkway North in the locals at 116. And Route 55 in Mantua, Gloucester County remains closed southbound with a crash investigation between exit 53 and 50. The lower deck of the George Washington Bridge is closed. And the Outer Bridge Crossing has work each way. Stay alert for crews and equipment along the roadway, road work closures, and projects to watch overnight. I'm Andrew Torres on New Jersey 101.5.
9: New Jersey 101.5 instant weather under a clear sky tonight. Lows will be in the mid-60s. It'll become hot and a bit more humid tomorrow with sunshine, highs in the low to mid-90s, and very hot and humid on Wednesday with a mix of sun and clouds. Temperatures will approach 100 degrees before it does cool off a little bit and eventually the humidity drops later in the week. I'm meteorologist Brian Thompson.
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17: All right, so it's our first day with a new shift, and we are glad you're here. And we're talking about first day nightmares, first day funny stories. I already think I parked in the wrong parking spot.
3: I know. I'm like checking off all the things you've done so far. You parked in Dennis's spot.
17: I think I did. Yeah.
3: Then you took Judy's. The little, I don't even know what that is.
17: It's a little adapter
3: for the headphones. Okay, check, you did that.
17: But
3: and
17: I didn't.
3: You were short.
17: No, but wait, but I didn't do that.
3: Oh, that's right, you didn't do that.
17: I didn't do that, because Judy came back and said that it was really.
3: And she was honest. That was sweet. She was honest about that and said that you didn't do that. All right, let me cross that one off.
17: And then I wore the khakis, as you were saying. Yeah, I wore shorts to work on the first
3: day. But then you did get permission for that, too. So that really wasn't a mess up. So I don't think it's been that bad, Lou. It's still early, though.
17: I'm feeling a little bit better because of the stories that we're hearing. And we would love to hear your stories. 1-800-283-101.5. Give us a call. Tell us those first day nightmare stories.
3: Yes,
17: or funny stories.
3: Right to Steve in Maple Shade, who has a good story. Something regarding an ice cream cake. Hi, Steve.
4: Yeah. Hey, guys. Welcome aboard.
3: Thank you.
4: And it was more my first week. I had just got into the restaurant industry. And you don't get the dinner shifts right away. So I'm working at breakfast and lunch. And I'm beat up, obviously. And so I'm walking in my car, and this elderly lady is walking in with a cake. And I said, ma'am, can I help you? She said, yeah, there's a party tonight at 7 for so-and-so. My family's coming, 15 people. I said, why don't you let me bring this cake in for you? I'll let them know. And, I brought the cake in. Being the gentleman I am, I put it in the kitchen in the back. And then around, 7:30, I started getting pictures and

0: a ladle as a joke, and I was getting pictures of that, and yeah, it wasn't fun.
1: That is, I mean, I hate to say that's funny because it's like so horrible when you're in that moment and you're like, what? Nobody told me it was an ice cream cake. Yeah.
0: No good deed goes unpunished, right?
1: Yes, seriously. That is so true. Thank you, Steve.
2: Thank you so much. Just trying to be a good guy. Trying to help out.
1: Guy, but there is nothing better than ice cream cake. Am I right on that? If you had to choose between ice cream cake or regular cake, are you going ice cream cake every time?
2: Ice cream cake, but not that night.
1: I don't want to have to use the spoon.
2: No, don't need the ladle.
1: That is crazy. All right, Matt in Lake Hopatcong. You're on New Jersey 101.5. Hello.
3: Hello, guys. Welcome.
1: Thank you,
2: Matt.
3: So I'm a mobile DJ for almost 30 years. And as you guys, I don't know if you guys have ever done mobile DJing or music DJing. So I switched from CDs to laptop. And I decided to try this out on a wedding. And my hard drive crashed with all 2 terabytes of music.
1: At a wedding?
3: At a wedding.
2: And no backup, no music backup.
3: And of course, I didn't bring any of my CDs with me, nothing. I'm like, I got this computer thing down. The bride and her sister ran into the house because it was a backyard wedding and grabbed every CD that they had in their living rooms, bedrooms, all that stuff. And that's what we played for the wedding.
2: I mean, they handled that really well because that could have gone downhill fast.
1: But like deep down, really were they so upset? Like, did they yell at you? What did they do?
3: They actually, because we figured it out and we worked together with it, they actually recommended me for 4 other weddings.
1: I am like shocked. I'm shocked
3: by
1: that.
3: I was in a panic like you would not believe.
2: Do you still do it? You still mobile DJ?
3: A little bit. I mostly do line dancing now up in Sparta.
1: Oh, fun.
3: But other than that, that's it. Right,
1: and then
3: now.
1: Never happened again?
3: Never happened again. I made sure to have 3 hard drives, 1 as a play, and 2 backups with me at all times.
1: You're not prepared.
2: Hey, Matt, can you do me a favor? Imagine just for a second that Michelle and I, it's our wedding day.
1: Oh, boy, really? Lou
2: and Michelle's
1: wedding
2: day.
1: Imagine this?
2: In your best mobile DJ voice, introduce us to the crowd.
3: Ladies and gentlemen, for the first time on air, let's welcome Michelle and Lou.
2: Oh, wait, hold on.
1: That was good.
2: Aren't they supposed to be alphabetical, though?
1: Oh.
2: No, that's a great job.
1: Oh, man.
3: Nope, it's always lady first.
2: There you go.
1: That's right, Matt. Cool. Thanks so much for calling into New Jersey 101.5. All these stories are making us feel a lot better.
2: Yeah, 100%.
1: They really are.
2: I feel better.
1: I mean, I did walk in this morning without my headphones, though, and then I couldn't find my phone. That was a couple of things that went wrong.
2: Yeah, you did have a couple of little snafus
1: going
2: on. A
1: couple quick little meltdowns right before the mic turned on. But other than that, it's been going pretty smooth, and your stories are helpful and encouraging.
2: Yeah.
1: So we want to hear your stories at 1-800-283-101.5 of your first day mishaps, whether it's the ice cream cake melting, you're a DJ.
2: Without music.
1: Not playing at a wedding.
2: Right.
1: We want to hear your stories. And Chuck in Parsippany has a bathroom incident. You know that's going to be good. So we'll get to that in just a second. It's 12:30. Here's the news.
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8: The U.S. has conducted a third consecutive night of strikes against Iran. President Trump spoke from the Oval Office after U.S. Central Command's announcement of the new strikes.
9: They want to make a deal. They came back. We made a deal 2 days ago, and they want to make a deal. They've been negotiating for 47 years.

0: years, but nobody's ever hit them militarily. We're hitting them very hard.
1: This after President Trump said he's reinstating a blockade of the Strait of Hormuz. Lindsey Graham's sister is stepping into his South Carolina Senate seat until the end of the term after his death Saturday night. South Carolina Governor Henry McMaster said Monday that Darlene Graham Nordone will serve in the role through January. Reports say a D.C. medical examiner said the 71-year-old died from a rupture of the aorta. About 100 million people nationwide are set to deal with extreme heat again this week. A heat dome's been scorching the western part of the country, and forecasters say that'll move eastward. The temperature reached a record high in Billings, Montana, Sunday of 111 degrees. I'm Scott Carr.
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3: A new poll reveals that most Americans support the idea of a sovereign wealth fund where the federal government owns a chunk of major AI companies. The national survey by Verisight shows that 69% of Americans support forcing AI companies to hand over 50% of their stock. Elon Musk and Sam Altman are once again exchanging words. This time the spat happened on X, where Musk took note of Apple's lawsuit against OpenAI. Altman responded by saying Musk is simply mad that the new models at XAI can't keep up with the new models of OpenAI. Meantime, Apple is getting ready to roll out its M6 chip, but it's reportedly working quickly to finish the M7. Bloomberg says it's all being done quickly to accommodate the rapidly changing world of AI. And Waze is adding new AI-powered features and customization updates. The navigation app will offer personalized routes based on previous trips, as well as a motorcycle mode, which includes two-wheeler shortcuts and restrictions. Tech Report, I'm Matt Mattinson.
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6: Now, here comes New Jersey Fast Traffic.
7: Route 10 remains closed in Livingston and West Orange, both ways between Crestmont and Kelly Drive. Earlier crash with a downed utility pole. 206, both directions slow through Pottersville Road and PPAC Gladstone because of construction. 78 West has work between exit 20 and 18. Southbound Route 1 in Monmouth Junction, that's Middlesex County, still closed at New Road. Crash investigation, go with 27. Northbound Route 9 at Route 18 in Old Bridge, two left lanes closed. Motorcycle crash investigation. 35 South at Hazlitt Avenue in Hazlitt, the right lane closed with a gas main break. 79 South closed in Freehold with construction. Dutch Lane Road to Jackson Terrace. Work on the Parkway North in the locals at 116. And Route 55 in Mantua, Gloucester County remains closed southbound with a crash investigation between exit 53 and 50. The lower deck of the George Washington Bridge is closed. And the Outer Bridge Crossing has work each way. Stay alert for crews and equipment along the roadway, road work closures, and projects to watch overnight. I'm Andrew Torres on New Jersey 101.5.
8: New Jersey 101.5 instant weather with a mainly clear sky tonight. We'll have lows in the mid-60s. A heat wave gets underway tomorrow. It'll be mostly sunny and a bit more humid with highs reaching the low to mid-90s. Temperatures will be up near 100 on Wednesday. That'll be the peak of the heat wave. And then temperatures drop after that, and the humidity will drop off a fair amount Thursday afternoon with highs in the low 90s. I'm meteorologist Brian Thompson.
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23: Okay, so we are talking about first day nightmares, funny stories, your first day at work. Of course, it's our first day with the shift, and we're having such a great time. But we want to hear your stories, 1-800-283-1015.
24: So Kylie just texted me. She said, don't inspire me. Now I know where you guys are parked, and I still have those sticky notes, and I will use them on your car. And then she sent me a picture of a car with sticky notes all over it.
23: Oh boy,
24: that would be a funny first day prank.
23: That would be fun, and it could absolutely happen, because I could be in the boss's spot right now. I have no idea, just pulled right in. Is that bad?
24: Do people have spots?
23: I think so.
24: I mean, I don't know. I just parked right in front of the building, so it's not like it's a spot. I didn't pull into an actual parking spot. I just pulled right up by the door.
23: See, yeah, I pulled right in.
24: You pulled into a parking spot?
23: I'd like to have a parking spot, though. It doesn't have to be a special one.
24: Oh,
23: but I just
24: really?
23: Like to have
24: You're
23: going to
24: ask for that on the first day?
23: No, I'm not saying
24: that. Slow your roll.
23: I'm not saying I want a special one. Just the one that I park in every day.
24: Okay.
23: To make it my own.
24: The Lou Russo parking
23: That's
24: spot.
23: Correct.
24: Okay, let's see how that goes over. 1-800-283-1015. So we want to hear your stories, and we've been hearing some pretty good ones so far with an ice cream cake that melted, just different pranks, a DJ that the music didn't work on a wedding night. Like, that's insane.
23: Unbelievable.
24: For you to be DJing at a wedding and for it not to work. And then for the actual bride to be cool and just go get CDs and play it off like it was no big deal.
23: Right.
24: I just don't feel like that happens. Like
23: that's a blessing right there. That's pretty awesome.
24: Yeah. So let's go to Izzy in Ocean County. You're on New Jersey 101.5. What happened to you?
25: Hey, first of all, welcome in, Lou and Michelle.
24: Thank you
23: so much, Izzy.
25: Yeah, Michelle, we've spoken before over the course of the years. Lou, welcome.
23: Thanks so much. Appreciate it.
24: So what's your story? What happened?
25: Okay, so the first day of a job, the boss is telling me, I need you to Zoom to Maryland. I was like, I'm going to try to get there, but I don't want to do anything crazy because I don't want to get pulled over. I'm driving, and I think I'm in Delaware because Delaware is so tiny, like just going down I-95. And I ended up being in Maryland, actually. I see a trooper at the bottom of the hill. I was doing like 95 in and out of the cars, switching lanes back and forth, doing one of those things. I was like, oh, shoot. And I slowed down to 78. He came out. He clocked me at 87. He said, here's a ticket for 74 and a 65. It's the lowest in the state of Maryland that we can issue tickets for, which I thought was pretty cool information. He gave me that.
24: Wait, were you in a work car, Izzy, or were you in your own car?
25: So, actually, the boss rented me a car that day to deliver, like, documents. So, I was super nervous. I was, like, shaking and everything. My first traffic stop ever. And I called the boss, and the boss is like, okay, just let me know what happens. Hopefully, he doesn't give you a ticket. I'll pay for the ticket if he gives it to you. But then I was like, yeah, but what about the points? The points go on me, not on you. So, it was like a one-point ticket that, like, halfway transfer type of thing. So it didn't really cause much of an issue as far as insurance. And I was under my parents' insurance at the time, under my father's.
24: But the boss is like, down there. Yeah. Get down there quick.
23: Just following orders.
24: That was cool that they paid for it, because I could see somebody being like, oh, well, all right, I didn't think you were actually going to do it. I'm not going to pay for it. You know, that's on you.
25: Yeah.
24: But they actually did.
25: Yeah, he took care of it. He took care of the whole process. Like, he called up the number. Like, I'm this young kid. I have no idea what to do with this thing, with this piece of paper. Like, I don't know. I'm scared of it. Like, he's like, don't worry. I'll take care of it for you. I'll take care of it. Don't worry. Just calm down.
24: All these stories, the one thing throughout these stories, Izzy, thanks so much for sharing. Appreciate your call. They're like, have a positive outcome in like some weird way.
23: Yeah,
24: right?
23: Everything ends in a pretty good way. I love Izzy saying, I slowed down to 78. We've all done it, right? And Michelle, how long is your gap in your mind from when you pass the police officer to when you know you're in the clear?
24: Oh, when I know I'm in the clear?
23: Right. Like, you look back, you're like, okay, I'm all right.
24: And then you just feel like you could breathe.
23: And you
24: how many times you look in that rearview mirror, you're like, yes.
23: I think once the spot is out of the vision, you could go proceed the way you were driving before, right?
24: Yes. Yeah. So when he was mentioning, like, he told me to zoom down to Maryland, Delaware. It just reminded me of a Zoom call, and that could go terribly wrong on a first day, too.
23: Oh, true.
24: Like, you're on a... First of all, I hate those calls. Hate them.
23: Nothing but bad things can happen.
24: I can't stand the people who have the camera on. I am a camera off girl, and everybody has their cameras on, and I'm like, are you kidding? Why do you have to have the camera on? But if it's your first day, you're working remotely, and you have to go on a Zoom call, that... would be extremely stressful if now your microphone doesn't work, people are making fun of you, they're side texting each other. That would be one of my biggest fears, working remotely and having that happen.
23: Yeah, because anything could happen, and you don't realize it till later, and it's recorded.
24: Too much. That's why I don't understand why people actually want to put their camera on for those recorded calls. It makes no sense to me. Let's go to Tom in Hunterdon County. You're on New Jersey 101.5.
0: Hey, guys.
23: Hi, Tom.
0: How are you?
24: We're doing good. So wait, you're a forklift operator? What happened? This could be bad.
0: This was back in the day.
24: Okay.
0: It was a horrible first day. So anyway, it was a textile mill, and I had to go back down where they were making the ribbon, and there's drums of chemicals that feed into the machine. Anyway, I had to go down and pick up two barrels. So I go down, I go up the ramp, and meanwhile, the owner of the company is to my left, standing there, watching me. No nerves. Yeah, right.
24: Yeah.
0: Anyway, I pierced the drums, put the forklift right in the drums. And I don't know what the God's name I was thinking. I backed out of it. Liquid. All over.
24: No.
0: Gallons of liquid. It shut the plant down for 6 hours.
23: On your first day.
0: Did you get fired?
24: You didn't get fired?
23: I mean, what do you have to do to get fired at this place?
0: I was like, wait a minute. He's either going to chop my head off, or he's going to freaking stick me in a machine or do something. And I'm like, oh my, I don't know, this guy. He just looked at me, and I looked at him, and I'm like, oh my God, what do I do? And I was like, can I go home? I just want to go home.
23: How long did you wind up working there?
0: 5 years.
23: Okay.
24: 5 years, so it never got worse than that. Like, that was, like, the big mess up.
0: No. But honest to God, you know, when you go through forklift training, you know, it's very, very tricky, no matter what you do. I don't care what you're handling. It because there's weight points. You know what I mean?
24: Yeah.
0: It's too heavy. One way, you got to bring it back. This was just a simple thing. All I did was I raised the forks up just too much, and I went right into the barrel. But I could have stopped there and picked the barrels up, but no, like a knucklehead, what did I do? I backed out of it.
1: Why not make it worse?
24: I love the fact that you're like, I just want to go home. Yeah. Like, there's no way I can recover from that. Let me just leave.
0: I was ready to have a stroke, and he's just looking at me, and I thought, oh, my God. I can see him looking right through me.
24: Tom, again, but didn't get fired. Thanks so much for calling into New Jersey 101.5. Another positive.
1: You're 100%
24: right about
1: the theme.
24: With these crazy stories. And there's no, like, one thing. It's like they're all so unique to whatever their job is. Very, very unique. And they're not getting fired
1: for
24: it. No,
1: and the thing is, there were plenty of opportunities. You talk about a DJ not having music for a wedding, you would imagine that's going to wind up with a flip out somehow, right?
24: And then the bride recommends them for other people.
1: Yeah, everybody kept their cool.
24: So Jessica and Tom's River wrote in. You could always comment on the station app. We're getting your messages right here in the studio, and we are reading them. She wrote, I showed up a day early.
1: Oh, that's funny.
24: That's like a classic. Showing up for a new job. You're supposed to start on a Tuesday, and you show up on a Monday, and the boss is like, why the heck are you here?
1: I was here an hour early today, and I thought I was kissing butt. A day early. That's impressive.
24: Wait, you were here an hour early?
1: I got here an hour early.
24: Are you kidding me?
1: I just wanted to beat you here. I'm not going to lie.
24: That's why you got the better desk.
1: That's right.
24: In our office.
1: That's why I got Dennis's parking spot and a better desk.
24: And you did get the better desk. And then you're like, oh, it's because the charger. I needed the outlet. It's because you were here an hour early.
1: I had time to come up with an alibi. Yeah.
24: Carl in Ringo's. You're on New Jersey 101.5.
2: Hi, Michelle.
24: Hey, Carl.
2: It is a pleasure to speak with you.
24: Oh, thank you so much. So what's your story that happened on a first day?
2: I used to look forward to Dennis and Michelle. You were a breath of fresh air.
24: Oh, thank you. Say hello to Lou Russo.
1: Hi, Carl.
2: I'm looking forward to both of you guys.
1: Thank you so much.
2: I went to a printing school, and this is my first day at a high school. This is my first big-time job, and it's the position is a proofer. The customer would tell you what they wanted, and I had to make a portfolio of all of his requirements, and it was contingent upon what I made as to whether we got the job or not. So there was a lot of pressure on whether we got that particular job or not.
24: Yeah.
2: And so the supervisor brings me up to this one fellow that's going to show me how to do what I'm supposed to be doing. So, and while he's talking to me about how things are going on, I could hear the supervisor, he's going around and he's yelling at everybody. So he's not a nice person. So I thought. And so I got to make sure I do a good job. And the customer supplied all the everything that we needed. And he had this bright paper. It's in the thing field.
24: Okay.
2: He had this bright paper that was canary yellow, beautiful color. And he had a particular type of ink and whatever. And I spent quite a while putting his portfolio together, and it really, really looked good. Well, the fellow that was showing me how to do this says, now keep an eye on it. He said, because, you know, it's very important that you keep this just in good shape, because this way when the supervisor, because, you know, we could lose the job.
24: So I what said, happened?
2: Okay, great. Great. So the supervisor comes by and he says, well, let's see it, Carl. So I go and look at it, and here it is. It's on, I can't find it. It's on. I see what I thought I had under the covers, and it's on white paper. And he distinctly gave me this beautiful canary yellow paper. And I'm petrified. Where the hell, what happened to this? And meanwhile, I see everybody around there looking at me, and I just don't know what to do. So anyway, he's, you know, and he's got a temper, and I said, oh my God, no. I'm in trouble.
24: So this was a big mess up?
2: Oh, well, they could lose the job if they didn't, unbeknownst to me.
24: Yeah. What happened?
2: People on the first day, everybody on the floor was in on this, including the supervisor.
1: They had the running joke going.
24: Oh, so they pranked you, Carl.
2: He gave me photosensitive paper.
24: That's funny.
2: When it was exposed to the light, it turned white.
24: Oh, that's a
1: clever.
24: Good
1: that's a good. That's
24: like
1: good.
24: That's an office though, Carl, that I would want to work at, because they're like good natured. They're funny. Like There's a sense of humor. Carl, thanks so much for calling into New Jersey 101.5 after you already have like a heart attack. Then it becomes funny. Right. Then it's funny for the next person.
23: Right.
24: The new hire. All right. We're going to get to your calls. Dog walker stories. We have a bunch of different mishaps on a first day. We'll get to them coming up in fast traffic and instant weather next.
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6: Now, a check on New Jersey fast traffic.
7: Route 10 remains closed in Livingston and West Orange, both ways between Crestmont and Kelly Drive. Earlier crash with a downed utility pole. 206, both directions slow through Pottersville Road and PPAC Gladstone because of construction. 78 West has work between exit 20 and 18. Southbound Route 1 in Monmouth Junction, that's Middlesex County, still closed at New Road. Crash investigation, go with 27. Northbound Route 9 at Route 18 in Old Bridge, two left lanes closed. Motorcycle crash investigation. 35 South at Hazlitt Avenue in Hazlitt, the right lane closed with a gas main break. 79 South closed in Freehold with construction. Dutch Lane Road to Jackson Terrace. Work on the Parkway North in the locals at 116. And Route 55 in Mantua, Gloucester County remains closed southbound with a crash investigation between exit 53 and 50. The lower deck of the George Washington Bridge is closed. And the Outer Bridge Crossing has work each way. Stay alert for crews and equipment along the roadway, road work closures, and projects to watch overnight. I'm Andrew Torres on New Jersey 101.5.
8: New Jersey 101.5 instant weather. Under a clear sky tonight, lows will be in the mid-60s. It'll become hot and a bit more humid tomorrow with sunshine, highs the low to mid-90s. And very hot and humid on Wednesday with a mix of sun and clouds. Temperatures will approach 100 degrees before it does cool off a little bit and eventually the humidity drops later in the week. I'm meteorologist Brian Thompson.
4: New Jersey temperature is 71.
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23: It's Lou and Michelle, and we are back talking first day of work, funny or horror stories. Michelle got an app message from Noelle in Freehold. How to get my appendix out the first day of work.
24: Oh, no.
23: First day of work.
24: Like at work and all of a sudden had the pain?
23: She said, try to stick it out.
24: No way.
23: Because I waited months to get this job. By the end of the shift, I couldn't stand up straight. Customers were saying my skin looked green.
24: Oh, no. That's horrible.
23: But that's a trooper.
24: That is a trooper, but that's also a big fear, too. Your first day, next thing you know, you're sick. But, I mean, that's worst case scenario.
23: Yeah, right.
24: That's, like, severe. Mm. But I can't even imagine. Because there, you don't want to make a bad impression. And something like that is not your fault. It's so not your fault at all. And I don't know how you recover from that. But we're hearing from so many people this hour who did recover from it, didn't get fired, and, you know, went on to have a career, whatever they were doing.
23: All you want to do is not draw attention to yourself, and then you wind up turning green
24: exactly.
23: On the first day of work.
24: Oh, that's not good. 1-800-283-101.5. Let's go to Maddie in Branchburg, who is a dog walker, and you don't want to lose a dog when you're walking the dog. Hi, Maddie. What happened?
23: It's great.
24: Good.
26: So, I walked in, I saw the dogs, and I realized I didn't have any poop bags on me. So I left the glass door open. I left the glass door closed, but the regular door open. I went back to my car, and then these two dogs are very mischievous. They bolted the door because they saw deer across the street, and they ran out. Oh. And what sucks about this is both of them didn't have any collars or leashes on, so I couldn't, like, grab them to bring them back in the house.
24: Okay, so now what? What do you do next?
26: So I'm like 17 at the time. I call my mom. I'm freaking out. And luckily, she's a dog walker, too. So she comes over, and somehow we're able to wrangle the two and get them back in the house. But let me just tell you, that was like the most traumatic thing. First week of work, I just got my license, and I lost two dogs. It was like, it was nuts.
23: Maddie,
26: it took me a while to recover after that.
23: Did you tell the dog owner what happened? Or since you got him, you didn't need to tell
24: him? Like there's cameras all over the place.
26: I believe I let my boss know, and she told them. And I think they got their glass door fixed so that it would actually lock, and they couldn't storm it. But yeah, it was a nightmare.
24: So it did. It hurt your confidence for a while. But then you got back out 100%. There.
26: Yeah.
24: I wish at like any age you can just call your mom. Like you were a teenager, you know, like at any age.
23: Right, absolutely.
24: When you're an adult, can you just call your mom in like a bad situation on a first day? Maddie, thanks so much for sharing Maddie. That story. Appreciate your call.
23: Nobody in the whole hour got fired.
24: Nobody did. So you feel better?
23: I feel 100% better. I feel like I don't have to move my car. That's for sure.
24: We still have two more hours though. So you never know what could happen. All right. It is 1 o'clock. Time now for the news.
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2: The U.S. has conducted a third consecutive night of strikes against Iran. U.S. Central Command says the strikes were at the direction of President Trump, who says in a social media post the Strait of Hormuz is open again and they're only stopping Iran ships and customers from entering or leaving the strait. The president says the U.S. will be reimbursed for the cost of providing security for the strait.
3: We're protecting a very rich portion of the world. We're spending money. And so what we've done is we are going to be reimbursed for protection. They don't have any military. There's not a thing they can do about it.
2: The president says on social media the U.S. will serve as the guardian of the Hormuz Strait. The late Senator Lindsey Graham's sister will fill his South Carolina Senate seat until the end of the term after his unexpected death Saturday night. South Carolina Governor Henry McMaster made the announcement Monday.
7: It's my honor to ask his little sister, Darlene Graham, to finish his work for him now.
2: There's been another ICE-involved shooting, this time in Maine. Wendy Swanson reports one person's been killed.
8: In a statement, Governor Janet Mills said she was briefed on the shooting and that state authorities were working with federal officials related to the incident. It happened in Biddeford, south of Portland. The Maine Immigrant Rights Coalition said the man killed was a 26-year-old man from Colombia who had been authorized to work in the U.S. It comes after a man was shot and killed by an ICE agent in Houston, with reports saying he was not the intended target. I'm Wendy Swanson.
2: Cardinals outfielder Jordan Walker's the winner of this year's MLB Home Run Derby, hitting 12 homers in the final round, including in each of his last six swings. He took down Phillies DH Kyle Schwarber by one long ball. Walker calls it a dream come true.
14: I mean, it's everything in all honesty. I mean, I was that kid in that backyard, you know, watching and wanting to be a Home Run Derby champion. So it's pretty nice that my dream came true today.
2: Walker blasted 31 homers to Schwarber's 30. I'm Scott Carr.
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6: Here's New Jersey Fast Traffic.
18: Route 10 remains closed in Livingston and West Orange, both ways between Crestmont and Kelly Drive. Earlier crash with a downed utility pole. 206, both directions slow through Pottersville Road and PPAC Gladstone because of construction. 78 West has work between exit 20 and 18. Southbound Route 1 in Monmouth Junction, that's Middlesex County, still closed at New Road. Crash investigation, go with 27. Northbound Route 9 at Route 18 in Old Bridge, two left lanes closed. Motorcycle crash investigation. 35 South at Hazlitt Avenue in Hazlitt, the right lane closed with a gas main break. 79 South closed in Freehold with construction. Dutch Lane Road to Jackson Terrace. Work on the Parkway North in the locals at 116. And Route 55 in Mantua, Gloucester County remains closed southbound with a crash investigation between exit 53 and 50. The lower deck of the George Washington Bridge is closed. And the Outer Bridge Crossing has work each way. Stay alert for crews and equipment along the roadway, road work closures, and projects to watch overnight. I'm Andrew Torres on New Jersey 101.5.
5: New Jersey 101.5 instant weather, mainly clear for tonight with lows in the mid-60s. Becoming hot and a bit more humid tomorrow with a mostly sunny sky. Highs will be in the low to mid-90s. And temperatures up near 100 by Wednesday before temperatures and humidity levels start to drop later in the week. I'm meteorologist Brian Thompson.
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20: The Bet Parks online casino and sportsbook app Chime Time is 109. It's Lou and Michelle, and that first hour flew by, Lou.
21: We heard some great stories in that first hour about first day work. It made us all feel good about it. So we appreciate
20: that.
21: Until we mess up.
20: But nobody got fired.
21: Nobody got fired that whole hour. Not one person got fired. That's right.
20: So I started thinking about something that happened in my neighborhood when I heard this story about this North Brunswick homeowner. I guess they ignored all these repeated requests to stop setting off fireworks and is now being billed by the town for all the cleanup and facing summonses because of these fireworks that they set off that they weren't supposed to set off.
21: They're in trouble.
20: So it just got me thinking about neighborhoods. And I feel like in every neighborhood, and maybe you don't have one, and that's amazing if you don't have this, that one neighbor who I don't want to say makes living on that block miserable because that's not really what it is, but just that one neighbor that you know is that neighbor.
21: If somebody did something, it's that person.
20: It's that person, right? Like, doesn't... maybe it's the neighborhood you grew up in or you used to live in or you live in now where you have that one neighbor who, you know, would set off the fireworks throughout the night even when they're told not to. Or maybe they keep their property a mess when everyone else keeps up with their property. Or they're the neighbor where if your kid's ball goes on their lawn, they're miserable.
21: Oh, Mrs. Dante.
20: Like, Really? You had that when you were little?
21: Mrs. Dante, we used to play Nerf football in the front yards, and the ball would go on the lawn, and Mrs. Dante was waiting at the front door, Michelle.
20: You're calling her out by name.
21: Yes. I don't think she's with us at this point anymore.
20: Okay.
21: But she used to wait at the door and spring out like it was the start of a horse race.
20: And yell at you guys?
21: Yelling all the way to the football.
20: Get off my lawn, person.
21: And then she would confiscate the football.
20: And not give it back?
21: Not give it back. My grandmother, Nana, had to go get the ball back once.
20: You don't mess with Nana.
21: Nana was like Mrs.
20: Dante.
21: You may
20: take the kids' balls, but you don't take Nana. She's not happy.
21: You don't want a piece of me, Mrs. Dante.
20: That's funny. Oh, so that's what we're looking for this hour at 1-800-283-101.5. If you have that one neighbor, and again, it doesn't have to be a current neighbor. You don't have to name names. You don't have to give the town. But just that one neighbor, I'm curious like what they do that is so annoying, that is disruptive to the neighborhood. Or it's just like, ugh. You know, like even if you see them at the block party, you're like, ugh, it's that neighbor at the block party that you're like, why are they there?
21: I have a theory on this. And depending on the neighborhood you're in, I think whoever does the most egregious thing is the person that we're talking about here. And it doesn't have to be like,
20: what do you mean? Wait, say that again.
21: So if it's somebody who leaves garbage all over the curb, that's really bad. That makes you look at the person who keeps parking in front of your house as not such a bad person because there's a worse person on the block.
20: There's like levels.
21: But if the garbage person moves away, now the top problem is the parking person.
20: Mm.
21: So I think it depends on where.
20: Well, the parking person, I don't know. That's a pet peeve. Like if you're parking in front of somebody else's house, that's you're probably going to be that neighbor.
21: I had
20: You're going to be that person that other people get annoyed by.
21: I had that
20: in the
21: parking person once.
20: Oh, really?
21: And this person would constantly be doing stuff around that house. Like lawn stuff or building something on the lawn, and they would take all of their cars and park them in front of other people's houses while they were working.
20: And they were doing a project out front of their house and then used the street, parked their car in front of other people's houses until that project got done, but it was constant?
21: But it was a different project every day. So like once in a while, somebody's doing something, of course, we're neighborly, that's fine. But then when they'd start doing it all the time, and I know that spot in front of your house, you don't own it, but you kind of feel like you do.
20: You do.
21: You kind of feel like that's why did somebody have to park there?
20: Do you feel like you own the spot across from your house too, though? I always wonder that. Like the parking spot across from your house, do you own that spot as well? Or do you get annoyed? I guess a lot of neighborhoods where that's the house is directly in front of yours, so that's then their spot.
21: Yeah.
20: But it's just your spots on your side. There's like two or three of them. You own them.
21: Those are kind of mine.
20: Spots.
21: I feel it.
20: I hear you on that. So what reminded me, and it's not the fireworks, and you know everybody has their own opinions about the fireworks and whether or not that annoys you, whatever time they're going off. Like, all right, like 4th of July, are you excited? It's fun, or you had to work the next day and you were completely annoyed. But it got me thinking about in my neighborhood. This happened a little while ago, but now I'm starting to see like other people get annoyed by this. And it's not just me, because my situation was over a year ago. So I'm curious what you think about this. So there, I would go out to the mailbox, and there would be dog poop right by my mailbox. And I'd be like, oh,
21: whoa.
20: I know, dog poop right by the mailbox.
21: And in the strip of grass between your sidewalk and the road.
20: Okay, so I would clean it up. Okay, one time, no big deal, put it in my trash can. Okay, we move on. Then it would happen again. Like, it kept happening. I would say a couple of, maybe 3-4 times in a month it was happening. And I'm like, are they doing it on purpose? Like, who's doing it? Of course, everybody has cameras these days. I'm like, who is this person and how are they not cleaning up? One time it's an accident. Okay, I get it.
21: Got distracted.
20: Yes, but now it just keeps happening. So I'm like, I got to figure out who this person is because that's rude.
21: And there's no excuse for that. No. At least I don't think so. Did you ever find out?
20: No, so I never found out who it was. And then it's kind of just stopped happening. And then maybe it would happen once in a blue moon. Didn't really happen again.
21: Can I ask a gross question?
20: Go for it.
21: I apologize in advance for asking this question.
20: Okay, what are you going to ask me?
21: But it is circumstantial evidence. Are you sure, based on the size of the poop, that it was the same dog doing the pooping?
20: I mean, it would have to be. I feel like it would have to be. Because what are the odds that all these dogs are doing that? Because most people curb their dog. Most people are respectful and take care of that. So I feel like it would have to be one person where they're just letting it happen.
21: Okay.
20: Or maybe the dog's not on a leash. They don't even realize it. I don't know. So then it stopped. But now, recently, what I'm noticing, I'm directly next to me, her house, like all these other houses, people now have signs, curb your dog. Don't let your dog do this on our property. Yeah. So now I feel like the dog found a new place and it's still happening, but just not near my mailbox anymore. It's other people's mailboxes. So it's continuing throughout the neighborhood.
21: This is a problem in your neighborhood.
20: This is a problem.
21: I would get a big spike and I would put one of those poop bags, I would spike one right next to my mailbox. Just to let people know. Say, hey, listen.
20: That's a good idea.
21: Here, use this so I don't have to clean this up.
20: That's a good idea.
21: I mean, that's a possibility.
20: That was a simple solve right there. I mean, I think if somebody's so oblivious to it, that wouldn't even help solve the problem.
21: You think a bag with a spike through it wouldn't get
20: they'd be like, oh, who's that for? It must be Tom down the street that's not curbing their dog. So 1-800-283-101.5 is the phone number. Your neighbor, again, from childhood, from a different house, from your house now, what is the one thing that your neighbor does that drives you nuts? And this time of year, it could be, and you hate to say it because you want people to use their pools, you want people to be out and about. But maybe they're using the pool super late. They have music and you don't have to get up early. You don't want to cause an argument between the two of you, but it's disruptive and it annoys you, even though maybe you're not going to say something directly
21: just
20: to them.
21: A little neighborly respect.
20: A little neighborly respect. What is it in your neighborhood that is going on? All right, let's go to Ralph in Dunellen. You're on New Jersey 101.5. Hi, Ralph.
21: Hi, Ralph.
13: Hey, how are you?
20: Doing good.
13: So I grew up in the Bronx, and we didn't have swimming pools. The only thing we had was the fire hydrant with a sprinkler cap. So right where the fire hydrant was, there was a rude old lady. I don't even know her name. And she hated the fact that we were running around and making noise. So she called the city and had a lock put on the fire hydrant. My dad worked for the New York City Sanitation, and a friend of his son was on the fire department, so he gave him a call, and he came out the same day and took the lock off, and we were able to put the sprinkler cap on and play again.
20: Did she freak out?
13: Yeah, she wasn't happy.
21: She didn't happen to be named Mrs. Dante by any chance,
20: yeah,
21: was she?
20: Yeah, right. You guys grew up on the same block.
13: No, and then you mentioned something earlier about like parking spaces in front of your house. Another thing that used to go on was people would put garbage cans in front of their house to save parking spaces.
21: Oh, yeah.
20: Yeah, can you imagine moving a garbage can to park your car? That's
13: caused a lot of arguments and fights over the years.
21: I've seen it at the shore, and especially in the summer, people will actually pull out traffic cones and leave them in front of their house to save their own spot.
20: No, I've seen that too. Yeah. All right, Ralph, thanks so much for calling into New Jersey 101.5. Some of these stories you probably, forgot about, and then you hear something like this, and it reminds you, it brings you back to that time when you just wanted to play in the water, and you get the lock put on it.
21: Having a fun summer day.
20: And they had the key, and they were like, listen, we're going to take the lock off. Nice. So 1-800-283-101.5 is the phone number. Do you have that neighbor on your street who, I'm thinking of other things, plays loud music, drives super fast in the neighborhood when there's kids playing? That's annoying. Lawn's a mess.
21: Motorcycles in the morning.
20: Motorcycle, all that kind of stuff that is like driving you crazy, and we'll let you know if you need to just like relax about it or if it really would annoy us as well, because it probably would. 1-800-283-101.5. Your call's next. It's 118. Here's New Jersey Fast Track.
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15: New research shows millions of Americans are borrowing money or draining their savings to afford food. Michael Kastner reports.
22: According to the nonpartisan think tank Urban Institute, over 25% of working-age adults who relied on credit cards to buy groceries were either unable to pay their balance in full or missed their minimum payment. Research also found that about 20% of working-age adults said they dipped into long-term savings that weren't intended for everyday expenses, such as an emergency fund, at least once in the last 12 months to pay for groceries. The research highlights the financial strain many households face as the cost of living rises. I'm Michael Kastner.
15: Nearly $200 million has been wagered by prediction market users on midterm election results. NBC News analyzed over 1,400 open markets on Polymarket and Kalshi, where users can bet on several topics, including sports, political elections, and global events. According to Kalshi, the most likely outcome in the November midterms is Democrats taking control of the Senate and House with a 46% probability as of Sunday evening. Holly Market users placed $3.2 billion in bets on the presidential contest between President Trump and former Vice President Kamala Harris, according to reports from Fortune. It's not cheap to fly these days, and the head of one of the country's biggest carriers says it may get even more expensive soon. Daria Albinger has details.
0: Delta CEO Ed Bastian says the price of airfares isn't likely to come down, even if the cost of jet fuel does. He tells Fox Business that fuel is only one of the many aspects of running an airline that's getting more expensive, including labor, airport infrastructure, and technology, not to mention the planes themselves. The government's latest consumer price index shows airline fares rose 2.7% from May to June and were almost 27% higher than a year ago. I'm Daria Albinger.
15: With your consumer and business news, I'm Chris Caraggio.
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23: Now, here comes New Jersey Fast Traffic.
18: Route 10 remains closed in Livingston and West Orange, both ways between Crestmont and Kelly Drive. Earlier crash with a downed utility pole. 206, both directions slow through Pottersville Road and PPAC Gladstone because of construction. 78 West has work between exit 20 and 18.

0: 18. Southbound Route 1 in Monmouth Junction, that's Middlesex County, still closed at New Road. Crash investigation, go with 27. Northbound Route 9 at Route 18 in Old Bridge, two left lanes closed, motorcycle crash investigation. 35 South at Hazlitt Avenue in Hazlitt, the right lane closed with a gas main break. 79 South closed in Freehold with construction, Dutch Lane Road to Jackson Terrace. Work on the Parkway North in the locals at 116. And Route 55 in Mantua, Gloucester County remains closed southbound with a crash investigation between exit 53 and 50. The lower deck of the George Washington Bridge is closed. And the Outer Bridge Crossing has work each way. Stay alert for crews and equipment along the roadway, road work closures, and projects to watch overnight. I'm Andrew Torres on New Jersey 101.5.
1: New Jersey 101.5 instant weather. Under a clear sky tonight, lows will be in the mid-60s. It'll become hot and a bit more humid tomorrow with sunshine, highs in the low to mid-90s, and very hot and humid on Wednesday with a mix of sun and clouds. Temperatures will approach 100 degrees before it does cool off a little bit and eventually the humidity drops later in the week. I'm meteorologist Brian Thompson.
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0: that is just like Lou described, that neighbor. And I think if you are that person, you don't realize you're that person. I really believe that. Like, I think the person that drives in the left lane who slows down traffic for everyone else behind them, sometimes they don't even realize they're that person. It's like they're oblivious. And it's like, how do you not know?
1: This all sounds like you think I'm that person.
0: I'm just throwing it out there.
1: I feel like that's what's going on here.
0: Where you're like, I have no idea. Who is it in my neighborhood? And like the arrow is pointing to you. Let's go to John in Mount Laurel. You're on New Jersey 101.5. Hi, John.
1: Hi, John.
2: Hey guys. So mine, it's like, it's not even the neighbor per se. It's their dog. So I live in a development, and the development right next to mine has apartments, and they have like little balconies on them. And this person just pretty much, I guess all day, just lets the dog hang out in the balcony, or he might have a dog door, I don't know. But, and he just, I mean, pretty much like he's getting paid. He puts in a solid 12-hour shift each day.
1: Of just barking and barking.
2: Yeah, really at nothing, because he's on like the fifth floor, so I don't even know what he's seeing.
0: Oh, I'm just picturing like the little doggy door where maybe you're right that he could just come and go, and that could be all day. I mean, you're saying 12 hours. I mean, you got to be aware of that.
2: It feels like that.
1: I mean, if
2: I don't think they're like, you know, neglecting it. So that's why I think there's probably a door or something.
1: Right. The dog has access. All, you know, I had a little dog for years. All it takes is a bird or the wind.
0: And people understand to a point. You know what I mean? You get it. Of course, we're all dog owners, love dogs. So you get it to a point, your patience is to a certain level. And then once it gets beyond where it's 12 hours, 13 hours of constant barking, that starts to get annoying. All you don't work from home, do you, John?
2: No, I don't. But the thing is, it's like, I don't even know who it is because I never see them let the dog out. So I'm just like, I can't even say, like, if I see them on like the walking trail, like, hey, bud, just so you know, like, you know, everyone's kind of hearing the dog. Because I would be nice about it. I wouldn't be rude or anything. But it's just like, I don't even know who to talk to.
0: Right. See, and I respect that more than, I don't know, in today's day and age. I do respect, like, going to them, not just calling the police, like, going to them and saying, listen. We're all neighbors here. Can we handle this a certain way? And, you know, I understand your point of view. Can you understand mine? But I don't know if you can do that today. You know, are they going to get angry? Are they going to get back at you at some point? I don't know. I just feel like it's scary to do that.
1: Be a mark on your permanent record.
0: I know, but I hate that. John, thanks so much for sharing your story and calling into New Jersey 101.5, right? Like, I would rather somebody confront me and just talk face to face. Don't go behind my back. I can't stand that.
1: Right, because if they're not home, they might not even realize what's going on.
0: Right.
1: So maybe they would be as appalled as he was, you know?
0: Yeah. All right, 1-800-283-101.5. We want to give everyone plenty of time because we're going to have to break soon for the news. And Joe has a good story. Parking is a big one. And you mentioned the Jersey Shore earlier, Lou, with the cones.
1: Oh, yeah.
0: And this time of year, people don't want you parking in their parking spot.
1: Well, their parking spot with air quotes. You know what I mean? Like they.
0: No,
1: they
0: but can you imagine picking up the cone and actually parking there?
1: No, I don't imagine that.
0: All right, and Donna in Monmouth County, we're going to get to your call too with kids playing outside. It seems to be like the kids playing outside, there's always that one grumpy neighbor who has no patience, who doesn't like it if their kids are on their lawn, and then it's the parking is a big one, and I think the dogs are the big one too.
1: We're also going to
0: be like the three.
1: We're also going to get to Carl, who sent us an app message about a neighbor who messes with everybody else's trash. We'll talk about that.
0: Okay. Well, I have a question about the dog poop in other people's trash too. I'll ask that as well. There's a lot to get to. Right now, it's 1:30. Here's the news.
3: The U.S. has started a third consecutive night of strikes against Iran. U.S. Central Command says the strikes were at the direction of President Trump and will continue to degrade Iran's ability to, in their words, attack innocent civilians and commercial shipping in the Strait of Hormuz. This after President Trump said he's reinstating a blockade of the strait. Lindsey Graham's sister will fill his South Carolina Senate seat until the end of the term after his unexpected death last Saturday. South Carolina Governor Henry McMaster announced Monday Darlene Graham Nordone will serve in the role until the term ends in January. Reports said a D.C. medical examiner said Graham passed away last weekend from a tear in his aorta. Delta Airlines out of Atlanta has booked the highest quarterly revenue in that company's history. The airline reports higher ticket prices and a 17% surge in premium seat sales is what pushed total company-wide revenue to nearly $20 billion. That's despite a recent massive spike in fuel expenses. I'm Scott Carr.
4: New Jersey 101.5.
5: Baseball has arrived at its All-Star break. The Rays and Rays.

0: Rangers lead divisions in the American League with the White Sox and Guardians tied in the AL Central. The National League division leaders at the break are the Braves, Brewers, and Dodgers, although LA heads into the break after a tough weekend. They were swept at home three straight by Arizona, including a 5-3 loss yesterday, manager Dave Roberts.
1: In the end of the day, we gave away way too many bases. We didn't play good defense, and then situationally, we weren't good offensively. So when you do that, you lose three.
0: Despite the sweep, the Dodgers hit the break with baseball's best record. The All-Star Game in Philadelphia is tomorrow. Tonight in Philly, eight of the game's biggest sluggers square off in the Home Run Derby. The field includes two hometown Phillies, Kyle Schwarber and Bryce Harper. Another off day for the World Cup. It resumes tomorrow with the first semifinal. Spain faces France in Arlington, Texas. Then Wednesday in Atlanta, it's England and Argentina. And Yannick Sinner repeats. Sinner winning the men's title at Wimbledon for a second year in a row. I'm Matt McCoy.
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3: Now, a check on New Jersey fast traffic.
4: Route 10 remains closed in Livingston and West Orange, both ways between Crestmont and Kelly Drive. Earlier crash with a downed utility pole. 206, both directions slow through Pottersville Road and PPAC Gladstone because of construction. 78 West has work between exit 20 and 18. Southbound Route 1 in Monmouth Junction, that's Middlesex County, still closed at New Road. Crash investigation, go with 27. Northbound Route 9 at Route 18 in Old Bridge, two left lanes closed. Motorcycle crash investigation. 35 South at Hazlitt Avenue in Hazlitt, the right lane closed with a gas main break. 79 South closed in Freehold with construction. Dutch Lane Road to Jackson Terrace. Work on the Parkway North in the locals at 116. And Route 55 in Mantua, Gloucester County remains closed southbound with a crash investigation between exit 53 and 50. The lower deck of the George Washington Bridge is closed. And the Outer Bridge Crossing has work each way. Stay alert for crews and equipment along the roadway, road work closures, and projects to watch overnight. I'm Andrew Torres on New Jersey 101.5.
5: New Jersey 101.5 instant weather with a mainly clear sky tonight. We'll have lows in the mid-60s. A heat wave gets underway tomorrow. It'll be mostly sunny and a bit more humid with highs reaching the low to mid-90s. Temperatures will be up near 100 on Wednesday. That'll be the peak of the heat wave. And then temperatures drop after that, and the humidity will drop off a fair amount Thursday afternoon with highs in the low 90s. I'm meteorologist Brian Thompson.
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3: Need to know what's happening? 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That's what New Jersey 101.5 is all about. Bill Spadia gets your day started. Dennis and Judy are back. Lou and Michelle bring you the best of New Jersey. 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
11: All right, we are talking about neighbors and what they do that that drives us all crazy. Let's get right to this app message we got from Carl. Imagine if your neighbor did this, Michelle. How about this? We have a neighbor that organizes everyone's trash.
12: What do you mean?
11: Meaning she arranges everyone's garbage cans to be facing the same direction in the middle of the night. She walks around with a flashlight.
12: That's weird.
11: So she goes around.
12: That's weird.
11: Puts everything lined up the same way.
12: Why?
11: In the middle of the
12: Who
11: night.
12: Who has time to do that? Why do you want to do that?
11: I have to tell
12: that's
11: you.
12: That's weird.
11: I feel like that's the neighbor of the year.
12: What?
11: What?
12: That's the neighbor I got one eye on. Why are they doing that?
11: I could throw the garbage out there all willy-nilly. And she's going to straighten it out for us with a flashlight.
12: Can you imagine that, like, her refrigerator or her cabinets is probably, like, so organized with every label facing out. Some people are like that.
11: Size order, alphabetical. You gotta respect that.
12: It got me thinking also about the, I mentioned this too earlier, about the trash can. So let's say you are walking your dog and you pick up their poop. Can you put that in somebody else's trash can? That's always a big debate too, if you're able to do that.
11: I don't want poop in my trash can.
12: Like, what if it's trash day, though, and it's at the top?
11: If it's trash day, I have a little bit of leeway. And also, I'd rather have it in the trash can than on my grass.
12: Yeah. But if the trash is empty and then it's the first thing in the trash can, people, I would say 99% of people are going to be annoyed by that.
11: You know what? Take that bag, tie it up, tie it in a knot, bring it home with you.
12: But then what if it's not poop? What if it's not dog poop and it's just trash? Because there are times too where if I just have trash and I just want to put it in somebody else's trash can, I think that's a violation. I don't think you touch somebody else's trash can.
11: Is there something to be said, though, about the smell factor? Like, if I have a cup that I just finished my coffee in, and I just want to drop that so I don't have to carry it, that's not going to smell. But if I have, a tuna salad sandwich, and I don't want any more.
12: Because you're walking with a tuna salad sandwich all the time.
11: I often do that.
12: Because that happens on the regular.
11: I often do that.
12: Even the coffee cup. Would I be walking and throw my coffee cup in somebody else's trash? I don't know. I feel like I would just keep it until I got back to my house. I think putting your trash in somebody else's trash can in like a neighborhood setting is some weird violation.
11: Right. It's not yours.
12: It's not yours.
11: It's not yours.
12: Do you feel the same with the coffee or no?
11: I think you can get away with a coffee. I think you can get away with a wrapper.
12: So it's you. All right. I knew. Joe and Brick, you're on New Jersey 101.5. Hey, Joe.
13: Hello.
12: Hey, so what's your story about your lovely neighbor?
13: So I live with my parents still, and we're in an active adult community. So there's certain rules that we have to abide by.
11: Okay.
13: And one of them is you're only allowed to park on one side of the street. So my lovely neighbor, it's me, my mom, and my dad. So we have three cars. My lovely neighbor has one car and a whole driveway and an empty garage, but he decides to park in front of his house so nobody else could park in the street.
11: Oh, he boxes out.
13: He completely blocks it out. It's like really hard for us to have guests over. They have to park like half a mile down the street and walk.
12: What's the reason he's not using his property? Like, why is
13: there
12: he
13: is
12: not
13: no
12: using
13: reason?
12: It?
11: He's clearing the path, Michelle. He's making sure nobody parks.
13: It's just a petty thing.
12: That is petty.
11: Petty.
12: So if you said like, hey, you know, can you park like somewhere else? Like, what would he say? Or you don't have that type of relationship.
13: He'll stare at you. He just stares at you.
12: Oh, I hate that.
11: People get so possessive.
13: He doesn't talk. He's very to himself, that guy.
12: Yeah, but if you're like, you have this driveway, why can't you use that so I can have this extra spot? Yeah, you're right. People get territorial.
11: Yes.
12: Like, that's their spot. That's their property. That's their area. And they don't want people in it.
13: And it's a public street, so it should be no problem. Anybody parking there.
11: There's so many better ways to do it, but he does it his way.
12: And God forbid you parked in the driveway. Oh, that would be bad. I don't recommend you doing that.
13: Sometimes I try and snake the spot. If he's not home, I'll take it and just be a little petty back.
11: Well, I mean, listen, you're standing your ground
13: way.
11: A little bit. Yeah.
12: Joe, thanks so much for calling in and sharing your story. That like weird stare. People do that. I know somebody who does that where you're just talking to them and they just stare at you. And I'm like, and then I just start talking more. And then it's just so awkward because I don't stop talking because I'm trying to avoid that stare. When the conversation stops, they just stare at you.
11: The stare is a great tool. If you can master that stare, you can get out of a lot of conversations. And if you're having a conversation with a neighbor and they give you that or you give that to them, that's a quick way to put a wrap on that.
12: I just keep talking and it gets so weird. So you're right. It is like a awkward period to a sentence without even saying anything.
11: Yeah, that can be rough. Oh, the neighbors.
12: Do you have an get to that next app in just a second, because I want to go right to Donna in Monmouth County. You are on New Jersey 101.5. Let's hear this one. This is a big one.
14: All right, guys.
12: A doozy.
14: So at the time, my boys were 10 and 6, I believe, and they would always play wiffle ball out in the front, and squishy balls, wiffle balls would go on the neighbor's property. And so they would play before school, before the bus came. Well, I had left for the morning and I get a text message from the neighbor, tell your husband to stay off my lawn. And I'm like, okay. So she sends me this video. I literally did a U-turn on Route 35, came back home and approached her. I'm like, what's going on? Well, I don't want you guys on my property. I'm like, all right, fine. So we thought we were friendly with these people. They've been in our company, in our house multiple times at parties, family gatherings. Okay, fine. So we wind up, happened a couple extra other times, avoided each other at all costs. So one day my son is mowing the lawn and their dog is barking like a nonstop, and he's tiny, right? So he's 10. We're teaching him how to be a good young, you know, man by mowing the lawn at 10.
11: Sure.
14: Okay, fine. So he got a little startled and I'm like, shut up to the dog. Well, she's like, well, you shut up. And I'm like, oh my God, who needs a muzzle, the dog or you? Knock, knock, knock. Who's at my door?
12: No.
14: Is the police.
12: No. Call the police on you. Wait, and you were really, honestly, I don't want to say friends, but you had this person over at your house? So you were friendly?
14: I actually had some, like, I was in my early 30s. I had a miscarriage. She was the first person I told. I was outside crying. I mean, we were close. Okay, regardless. Okay, fine. So knock, knock, knock. Who's at the door? Well, her husband and her son are both police officers in town. And, oh, you know, you just have to be friendly and, you know, ring the doorbell when the ball goes on. You shouldn't be going on other people's property. Mm-hmm. I'm like, you've got to be kidding me. In 1 week, I get a letter from the county that I have to go to court
11: for trespassing.
12: So now you got
14: to
12: take it off for trespassing.
11: But as a neighbor, why would you put... Now this is
12: so
11: a lifelong
12: awkward.
11: Problem.
12: I know.
11: Oh.
12: Now you got to move. Because how can you like live next to somebody like that? You don't want that drama. Or they need to move.
14: No, this is my house. We
12: I agree. They need to move.
14: Well, my Hudson County comes out of me. Monday morning, I go back. I'm like, that's it. I'm countersuing. So I went for the jugular. I sued her like for four different other things. Your dog barks, your lights shine into my property. You're on my property, like going back and forth, right? So this takes about 8 months to a year to it didn't resolve, but we had to go to mediation, okay? And the lady who's in charge of mediation, she's like, what do you mean? Let the kids play in front of the street. Who cares?
12: Right?
14: The ball goes on the property. So she's like, well, they should go to the park. The park is down a county highway and another mile. You want my kids, my young boys, to walk down that busy road? I'm like, absolutely not.
12: Wait, so two questions. Wait, number one, did you have to pay any amount of money for this?
14: No.
12: So it ended up not having to pay. And then is she still there? Are you guys friendly now? Or you can't recover from that, but are you civil now?
14: Oh, crab apple tree? Absolutely not. I call her the terrorist. I call her Karen. I call her I said, if she talks to you, turn around and come to mom, and I will just avoid her at all costs, you know. So
12: that's ridiculous.
14: I am not the only house in the neighborhood that she has taken to court.
12: Why does she want to be like that?
11: And it starts with the kid. How do you do it with kids involved? I mean, give the kids the ball back. Let the kid mow the lawn. You know?
14: Right. So I have a neighbor on the other side. The ball goes over the fence. She throws it back. We're missing like 15 of them because the balls go over there and she just probably throws them or keeps them for her.
12: And then not today. His kids are inside playing video games or in the basement all day. And then they're outside playing with the ball. And then next thing you know, the ball gets taken away because it accidentally goes on the neighbor's lawn.
11: Yeah.
12: If they're doing it all the time, then the neighbor can say, stop doing it. But you don't call the police. Come on.
14: So during that time, they were petrified to go outside. I'm like, this isn't a way to live, kids. Like, they were like, do we have to go out? I'm like, yeah, it's beautiful outside. You're not going to be on your electronics. Let's go. Yeah. You know, you have to get, you know.
12: But I love how you're like, this is my house. I love my house. Just avoid her, and we're going to live here. And
11: just throw the ball the other way.
12: Exactly. Yeah. This is the way it is. But I love how she countersued and was like, no, this is New Jersey. doing this.
11: Let's do this the Jersey way.
12: Exactly. Donna, thanks so much for sharing. Appreciate the call to New Jersey 101.5. 1-800-283-101.5 is the phone number. So that at message I told you to get, I have it in front of me too. It's about Christmas decorations. We'll talk about that coming up. And we'll get to Nikki and Jackson. Traffic right now at 148. Here's New Jersey fast traffic.
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15: Political leaders from both sides of the aisle are reacting to the sudden death over the weekend of South Carolina Senator Lindsey Graham. President Trump spoke about Graham Monday morning.
16: He was a great guy and he was a friend. He would call me all the time. He would I'd say, stop calling me Lindsey. It was amazing. He just didn't stop.
15: Graham was chairman of the Senate Budget Committee and was one of President Trump's closest allies in Congress. His office says that according to a preliminary report from the medical examiner, the senator died of a tear in the aorta. Secretary of War Pete Hegseth is announcing a newly established joint task force to identify and prosecute leakers. The Pentagon and DOJ have created the task force as part of an effort to crack down on the disclosure of sensitive information. According to Hegseth, the War Department's Office of General Counsel will be able to request and receive information and records across the Pentagon regarding news media leak investigations. That's politics. I'm Brad Siegel.
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3: Here's New Jersey fast traffic.
4: Route 10 remains closed in Livingston and West Orange, both ways between Crestmont and Kelly Drive. Earlier crash with a downed utility pole. 206, both directions slow through Pottersville Road and PPAC Gladstone because of construction. 78 West has work between exit 20 and 18. Southbound Route 1 in Monmouth Junction, that's Middlesex County, still closed at New Road. Crash investigation, go with 27. Northbound Route 9 at Route 18 in Old Bridge, two left lanes closed. Motorcycle crash investigation. 35 South at Hazlitt Avenue in Hazlitt, the right lane closed with a gas main break. 79 South closed in Freehold with construction. Dutch Lane Road to Jackson Terrace. Work on the Parkway North in the locals at 116. And Route 55 in Mantua, Gloucester County remains closed southbound with a crash investigation between exit 53 and 50. The lower deck of the George Washington Bridge is closed. And the Outer Bridge Crossing has work each way. Stay alert for crews and equipment along the roadway, road work closures, and projects to watch overnight. I'm Andrew Torres on New Jersey 101.5.
5: New Jersey 101.5 instant weather. Under a clear sky tonight, lows will be in the mid-60s. It'll become hot and a bit more humid tomorrow with sunshine, highs in the low to mid-90s. And very hot and humid on Wednesday with a mix of sun and clouds. Temperatures will approach 100 degrees before it does cool off a little bit and eventually the humidity drops later in the week. I'm meteorologist Brian Thompson.
2: Your New Jersey temperature is 70.
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5: It's 1:55, Lou and Michelle. So just real quick, this app message talking about annoying neighbors. Tim and Howell said that, what do you think about a neighbor who still has their Christmas decorations up and it's July? What are you doing with your Christmas decorations up? It's the summer.
6: The big question is, do they put them on? Because if they just have them out there, I'm okay with it.
5: Yeah. Why?
6: If they just have lights strung and, you know, a couple of things that they don't put on at night.
5: If you still have a snowman outside of your house or a Santa Claus outside of your house right now, okay, maybe I'll give you lights, even though, what are you doing? But I'll give you the lights. Maybe it's difficult to put them back up. Okay. But you don't have an actual snowman or Santa Claus. And he said that they do have that.
6: Throw a Hawaiian shirt on the snowman.
5: Oh, Christmas in July. Stop it. All right, let's go to Nikki and Jackson. You're on New Jersey 101.5. Hi, Nikki.
6: Hi, Nikki.
7: Hi, Lou and Michelle.
5: Hey, how are you?
7: So, I'm good. How are you guys doing?
5: We're good. So, what's your story?
7: So, I just want to say that last caller, that's like the Netflix Perfect Neighbor movie, if you've seen that, with the ball going over. But in any event, mine is similar to the call before that. I have a neighbor that parks his, like, construction vehicle, like, in the street, and he cones it off. And his other truck and car are in the double wide, big driveway. And this one, if he has to move it, he'll move the other truck from the driveway into that spot. Or if one happens to be in the garage or whatever, he'll actually cone off the area with no car there and just block off the spot as if he owns the street.
5: And people don't mess with the cones. I mean, you know, it's not a law. It's not a rule. Like, right. you could, but like when people have the cones up, nobody messes with
6: them.
5: Well,
6: you know what? Because I'm not sure who put the cone there. In this case, we are. But if you're just pulling up to a spot, you see a cone, you'd think that maybe they're going to do some work there or something, you know?
7: Yeah. No, he's crazy like that. Like one time he had brooms and like, because his truck must have been in the shop for a while. He had like brooms and like pieces of wood to like cordon off this section.
6: Wow.
7: It's crazy. I laugh because I stare at it all day long.
6: Right? Have you ever said anything?
7: Oh yeah, he's crazy. We don't talk anymore, but yeah, I've asked him. Supposedly, when I moved in here 20 something years ago, the story was either the girl that lived here, her car broke down, and when they towed it in front of that spot, or there was also a story about a camper that they used to have that they used to park there. But either way, you don't own the street. I don't live in Hoboken where your parking is like, you know, hard to come by. Like, and you have a double wide driveway. Like it's
5: you're at the point now where you just laugh at it. Yeah. You get to that point. Nikki, thanks so much for calling in. Real quick, let's go to Russ, Staten Island. Welcome. What's your neighbor's story?
8: Hi guys. How you doing? Long time listener. My neighbor's story is about people throwing garbage in your garbage pail.
5: Yeah.
8: Well, just a few days ago, I had my garbage pails out, you know, for garbage collection, and they picked up the garbage, and the pails were out in front of the house, and I had gone, you know, out to to the mall to get some things with my wife. And when I came back, I looked in the pail, and I seen all a pizza box with cups and dirty napkins and empty soda bottles. So I'm saying, Jesus, who did this, you know? So anyway, lo and behold, I'm looking through the debris, and I see a delivery slip. And the delivery slip showed an address two houses away from me, a house that was just recently sold. And these must have been the new tenants in there. They weren't they were not quite in yet. So they decided to throw their garbage in my pail.
6: And you had the evidence.
8: Yes. And so you know what I did? I put all the garbage in plastic bag. And then later on that evening, I walked it over and just left it on their walkway.
6: Jacob.
5: Welcome to the neighborhood.
6: Point taken.
5: My goodness. All right. The news is right now.
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25: Political leaders from both sides of the aisle are reacting to the sudden death over the weekend of South Carolina Senator Lindsey Graham. President Trump spoke about Graham Monday morning.
26: He was a great guy, and he was a friend. He would call me all the time. He would just, I'd say, stop calling me, Lindsey. It was amazing. It just didn't stop.
25: Graham was chairman of the Senate Budget Committee and was one of President Trump's closest allies in Congress. His office says that according to a preliminary report from the medical examiner, the senator died of a tear in the aorta. Graham was 71 years old. Lindsey Graham's sister is set to fill his South Carolina Senate seat until the end of his term after his unexpected death. South Carolina Governor Henry McMaster announced on Monday that Darlene Graham Nordone will serve in the role until the term ends in January. Nordone said her brother has always been there for her, and now she will be there for him. McMaster said Graham was serious about his work, but also kind-hearted and cared deeply about others. New research shows millions of Americans are borrowing money or draining their savings to afford food. Michael Kastner reports.
0: According to the nonpartisan think tank Urban Institute, over 25% of working-age adults who relied on credit cards to buy groceries were either unable to pay their balance in full or missed their minimum payment. Research also found that about 20% of working-age adults said they dipped into long-term savings that weren't intended for everyday expenses, such as an emergency fund, at least once in the last 12 months to pay for groceries. The research highlights the financial strain many households face as the cost of living rises. I'm Michael Kastner.
25: One person has been killed in an ICE-involved shooting in Maine. In a statement, Governor Janet Mills said she was briefed on the shooting and that state authorities were working with federal officials related to the incident. It happened in Biddeford, south of Portland. And extreme heat is set to impact millions across the country this week. A heat dome that's been scorching the western part of the country is going to shift over the next couple of days. Sunday, the temperature reached a record high of 111 degrees in Billings, Montana. I'm Mark Nathiel.
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27: Route 10 remains closed in Livingston and West Orange, both ways between Crestmont and Kelly Drive. Earlier crash with a downed utility pole. 206, both directions slow through Pottersville Road and PPAC Gladstone because of construction. 78 West has work between exit 20 and 18. Southbound Route 1 in Monmouth Junction, that's Middlesex County, still closed at New Road. Crash investigation, go with 27. Northbound Route 9 at Route 18 in Old Bridge, two left lanes closed. Motorcycle crash investigation. 35 South at Hazlitt Avenue in Hazlitt, the right lane closed with a gas main break. 79 South closed in Freehold with construction. Dutch Lane Road to Jackson Terrace. Work on the Parkway North in the locals at 116. And Route 55 in Mantua, Gloucester County remains closed southbound with a crash investigation between exit 53 and 50. The lower deck of the George Washington Bridge is closed. And the Outer Bridge Crossing has work each way. Stay alert for crews and equipment along the roadway, road work closures, and projects to watch overnight. I'm Andrew Torres on New Jersey 101.5.
28: New Jersey 101.5 instant weather, mainly clear for tonight with lows in the mid-60s. Becoming hot and a bit more humid tomorrow with a mostly sunny sky. Highs will be in the low to mid-90s. And temperatures up near 100 by Wednesday before temperatures and humidity levels start to drop later in the week. I'm meteorologist Brian Thompson.
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10: Casino Chime Time is 2:09. It's Lou and Michelle on New Jersey 101.5. Hello there, our first day, Lou.
11: We are having so much fun. Thank you so much for all the calls so far. We're just having a blast. This is great.
10: Can you tell everybody how you got a new pair of shoes for your first day? It's like a new... the first day of school.
11: So apparently,
10: and everyone's complimenting you on these shoes.
11: Nobody explained to me that nobody's going to see these shoes on a new radio show. But I went out. You know what it was? I like to wear Hey Dudes. And the Hey Dudes I was wearing, I've been wearing for a while. And they just started looking like slippers, not shoes. And I was like, you know what? If I'm going to wear shorts to work, which I did today, I got to show up with the right shoes.
10: Which we don't know yet if that's allowed or not allowed. Apparently, you did get word that you can wear shorts if they are khakis.
11: Khakis.
10: So do you own enough pair of khakis that you're going to wear them every single day? Or are you going to wear the same pair?
11: I bought 11 of them. So you're going to be seeing a lot of khakis.
10: I don't think I've ever seen you in jeans. I've never seen you in pants. You're always wearing shorts. You're wearing shorts in dead of winter.
11: Yeah, I'll stay in shorts until November at least. Yeah, at least. As long as I can tolerate it. Because I just am so comfortable.
10: Because from the Jersey Shore.
11: That's right.
10: That's your shore vibe with your shorts and your Hey Dudes. So from neighbor etiquette last hour, now to beach etiquette.
11: Speaking of shore vibes.
10: I know, right? So this is a good story, though, actually. Three New Jersey beaches were ranked among the politest beaches in America. Okay? Three.
11: Nice.
10: Cleaning up trash, following space etiquette, you know, like that overall calm.
11: Respecting each other kind of thing.
10: Respecting each other. We're all here at the beach. Mm-hmm. We all want to enjoy the day. Here are the three towns you should go to if you're looking for a polite beach. Okay, and tell me if you've been to any of these. The Cove at Cape May.
11: Long time ago. Great.
10: Avalon.
11: Don't think I have.
10: That's okay. And Ocean Grove.
11: Ocean Grove.
10: So those are the three beaches that are considered the politest.
11: They are very polite, but they are not representative of what we find at most beaches. Isn't it safe to say that at most beaches we deal with not politeness? I'll give you an example. Not too long ago, I was near Belmar, and I wasn't even there to the beach. This was a year or so ago, but the whole problem was Elizabeth.
10: Elizabeth
11: was a very nice, maybe 10-year-old girl.
10: Oh.
11: Whose dad...
10: I was like, am I supposed to know who Elizabeth is? I was so confused.
11: Whose dad decided Elizabeth was going to be the star of the show at this beach by saying the name Elizabeth 150 times at the top of his lungs.
10: Was she getting in trouble?
11: Elizabeth!
10: Oh.
11: Elizabeth! And it was just like that.
10: What was she doing? And she was just going in the water? Playing in the sand?
11: I don't know. I wasn't close enough. But I knew her name was Elizabeth, and that was enough. You know, like, all it takes is one person being loud to destroy everybody in the area their day at the beach.
10: I know, but I don't understand why people don't understand that or recognize that when you're screaming Elizabeth, you're screaming it so everybody else hears it.
11: I want to be clear.
10: Except for Elizabeth. You're supposed to hear it.
11: Elizabeth was at no time in any danger, was at no time far away. Like, parents are going to yell a kid's name when they need to. Totally understood. Mm-hmm. This was not that. This was a, hey, everybody's not looking at me right now. I better get everybody's attention.
10: Oh,
11: it was that guy.
10: That guy.
11: And that guy,
10: you're not
11: to
10: getting
11: me,
10: that at the Cove at Cape May, Avalon, or Ocean Grove Beach. You're not getting
11: no, you're not.
10: The Elizabeth Yeller.
11: But the Elizabeth Yeller is not the only problem we find on the beach.
10: No, because we think it would be nice. And it would be nice to talk about all the amazing beaches. Yes, there are so many amazing beaches. And even the beaches that, you know, people do annoying things, they're still amazing beaches, right? But there are things that people do that get you not on the list. Like, you're going to ruin it for the town. You're going to ruin it for that beach and not be on the list of the most polite beaches in America.
11: You're going to be on the
10: opposite
11: list.
10: Because you're doing
11: list.
10: Stupid things
11: right.
10: when you're at the beach. And
11: right.
10: we all can relate to this because it's frustrating. Like, you just want to sit there and enjoy the day. And how does the person next to you not realize they are entirely too close? You don't want to listen to their music, and you don't want to listen to them yell Elizabeth all day.
11: You know what else is really, for New Jersey people, we have this incredible instinct that as the family or the people who are approaching you at the beach are walking toward you, you know what you're in for. Like, you can sense whether, please don't get next to me. Please don't get next to me. Like, you could feel it before they even get there. And you're usually right.
10: And they sit next to you.
11: Yes, all the time.
10: It always happens where they sit next to you. Like, sometimes it's better to get to the beach later because then you can kind of determine where you want to sit.
11: You could scope it out.
10: You could scope it out. And maybe you're that person who sits close. Because some beaches, I will say where I go, they did a beach replenishment project. They pumped in all this sand.
11: Nice.
10: It lasted a year. Oh. I don't even think it lasted a full summer. And now we are back to being on top of each other.
11: There's no room.
10: And if you get there before noon, you are squeezed in there. I mean, if you get there a little later in the day, there's more space on the beach, but you're packed.
11: I love your theory of getting there in time at the right time so you could see where Elizabeth is.
10: Oh, yeah.
11: With her family.
10: Oh, yeah,
11: make sure
10: yeah,
11: you
10: yeah.
11: go somewhere
10: for
11: else.
10: Sure, I definitely do. And like, I have kids, so, and my kids want to play football and they want to play with the ball. So if somebody's sitting there reading a book, I mean, setting up next to that family or the one woman who's sitting there reading a book is not going to benefit her, not going to benefit me. She's going to be giving me the evil eye the whole day.
11: Right.
10: My kids are going to get yelled at. So you got to be respectful of the other people.
11: Just look around. Other people are there.
10: 1-800-283-101.5. So here's our question this hour. We want to come up with a list of the things people do at the beach that will not land them on the best beaches or the best, you know, the politest beaches in America list.
11: You're talking poor beach etiquette.
10: Yes, like the most annoying things people do on the beach. And I'm such an optimistic person, Lou, here. I always think, like, maybe when we come up with this list, somebody will become self-aware.
11: It'll become the guideline.
10: They'll become self-aware, like, ooh, I do that, and maybe I shouldn't do that anymore. But that usually doesn't happen, and they continue to do it.
11: The list that turns Jersey beaches around.
10: Yeah, not going to happen. So 1-800-283-101.5, but it does feel good getting it off your chest. The annoying things people do at the beach. What's the one thing that bothers you the most? We'll come up with our list. And then we'll see at the end of the hour if, you know, things, we can really change things.
11: It's going to be guidelines. Jersey Shore guidelines.
10: You got to follow them. All right, let's go to Rachel in Cherry Hill. You're on New Jersey 101.5. Hi, Rachel.
12: Hi, guys.
10: Hey.
12: So I've been a listener and a caller for the last 15 years on New Jersey 101.5. And I listen to you guys on the point, too. So I just want to say welcome.
11: Oh, thank you so much.
10: Rachel, I'm so happy you called. Mm-hmm. I hope you start this hour with a good one. I can't wait to hear it.
12: All right, so I'm easily bothered, and when I go to the beach, I just want to relax and, like, chill. If people set up too close to me or they're just near me and too loud and they play their music too loud and they're just, like, having a loud conversation, it feels like I'm a part of their group and I'm getting annoyed at this
0: Oh, I can't even. So I said to him, I'm coming over Tuesday. Like, shut up. I'm just trying to relax.
10: So is there music, though? Like, is there a certain type of music that you wouldn't mind? Like, if I sat up next to somebody who's listening to country music, I'm fine. Like, that's the music I want to listen to. And I'll be like, okay, I could sit here all day and I'm good with this.
0: Exactly. I would listen to country music and, like, beach, like, tropical, like, 90s sounding surfery kind of music. But if it's like rap and like club music, I'm like, what are you doing? This is a relaxing place.
11: Trying to relax here.
10: I feel like we're getting you angry just talking about it, Rachel, but it was a good one.
11: So let's see if I have this right, Rachel. When we go to the beach, we want seagulls that sound like seagulls, not people that sound like seagulls.
0: Exactly. Well put. Okay. Wow.
10: What beach? Don't tell them that on boys. That just got really big. Rachel, what beach do you go to?
0: So I go to Wildwood, Asbury Park area.
10: Nice. Okay, so you're not don't go to one specific, you hop around. All right. Very good. Rachel, thanks so much for calling in. Appreciate the call. Yeah, you know, some people are loyal to that one beach. Like, I really go to the same beach all the time. I don't hop around.
11: You got your spot.
10: Yeah, I got my spot.
11: Yeah, that's okay.
10: That's the one I go to. But a lot of people do hop.
11: Yeah, I do a little hopping.
10: You do a little hopping?
11: Yeah.
10: Well, you're more of a boat guy anyway.
11: Yeah, I'm more of a sit on the boat guy. I'm more of a sit on the boat, smoke a cigar guy.
10: That's what you don't take the boat out.
11: I take
10: it. Probably things around where your boat is where that annoy you.
11: I take it out as far as the extension cord, which is attached to my fan, will allow it to go.
10: You sit there with the fan.
11: That's right.
10: On you. Oh my goodness. All right. 1-800-283-101.5 is the phone number. The things that people do at the beach that are so annoying that are not going to land them on the list of like the most polite beaches in America. Your call's coming up. 1-800-283-101.5. It's 218. Here's New Jersey fast traffic.
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13: A new poll reveals that most Americans support the idea of a sovereign wealth fund where the federal government owns a chunk of major AI companies. The national survey by Verisite shows that 69% of Americans support forcing AI companies to hand over 50% of their stock. Elon Musk and Sam Altman are once again exchanging words. This time the spat happened on X, where Musk took note of Apple's lawsuit against OpenAI. Altman responded by saying Musk is simply mad that the new models at XAI can't keep up with the new models of OpenAI. Meantime, Apple is getting ready to roll out its M6 chip, but it's reportedly working quickly to finish the M7. Bloomberg says it's all being done quickly to accommodate the rapidly changing world of AI. And Waze is adding new AI-powered features and customization updates. The navigation app will offer personalized routes based on previous trips, as well as a motorcycle mode, which includes two-wheeler shortcuts and restrictions. Tech Report, I'm Matt Mattinson.
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9: Now, a check on New Jersey fast traffic.
27: Route 10 remains closed in Livingston and West Orange, both ways between Crestmont and Kelly Drive. Earlier crash with a downed utility pole. 206, both directions slow through Pottersville Road and PPAC Gladstone because of construction. 78 West has work between exit 20 and 18. Southbound Route 1 in Monmouth Junction, that's Middlesex County, still closed at New Road. Crash investigation, go with 27. Northbound Route 9 at Route 18 in Old Bridge, two left lanes closed. Motorcycle crash investigation. 35 South at Hazlitt Avenue in Hazlitt, the right lane closed with a gas main break. 79 South closed in Freehold with construction. Dutch Lane Road to Jackson Terrace. Work on the Parkway North in the locals at 116. And Route 55 in Mantua, Gloucester County remains closed southbound with a crash investigation between exit 53 and 50. The lower deck of the George Washington Bridge is closed. And the Outer Bridge Crossing has work each way. Stay alert for crews and equipment along the roadway, road work closures, and projects to watch overnight. I'm Andrew Torres on New Jersey 101.5.
28: New Jersey 101.5 instant weather. Under a clear sky tonight, lows will be in the mid-60s. It'll become hot and a bit more humid tomorrow with sunshine, highs the low to mid-90s. And very hot and humid on Wednesday with a mix of sun and clouds. Temperatures will approach 100 degrees before it does cool off a little bit and eventually the humidity drops later in the week. I'm meteorologist Brian Thompson.
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11: Great to have you with us. We are talking about the beach etiquette that most of us have, but we've all seen other people not have. We want to know what you think the worst beach etiquette you've seen is, or a bad beach etiquette moment, or anything that annoys you while you're trying to relax on the beach.
10: Yeah, how was your last trip to the Jersey Shore? Did it get ruined because somebody did something annoying that's like the one thing you remember from your beach day? Now, three New Jersey beaches rank among the politest beaches in America, talking about cleaning up their trash, following spacing etiquette, overall just calmness when you're at the beach. And it's the Cove at Cape May, Avalon, and then Ocean Grove Beach. They are the three that are considered the most polite in New Jersey. So if you want to go and you want to have your space, you want to be able to read your book, you don't want to be hearing from the guy that Lou mentioned earlier yelling, Elizabeth.
11: Oh, Elizabeth, the day. Elizabeth guy.
10: Elizabeth. You go to any of these three beaches and maybe you're not going to have that problem. Okay. But you go to any of the other beaches, what's the one thing that annoys you the most that people do?
11: See, I feel a little guilty though. I wonder if people who don't pass the etiquette test are going to start going to those places now.
10: Oh,
11: you know what I mean? That's
10: no,
11: the fear.
10: People do get mad about that stuff. Now, I have two. Well, I'll tell you mine in a second. Let's go to Kevin, who's calling in from North Carolina, listening on the app. You're on New Jersey 101.5. Hi, Kevin.
11: Hi, Kevin.
23: Hello, Lou and Michelle, and welcome.
11: Thank you.
23: Michelle, this is a little reunion for us.
11: Uh-oh.
23: You and I used to speak together 20 years ago when you were on at night.
10: Oh, wow. Yes. I'm like, well, you need to explain. Okay. Yes, I do remember. So wait, now you're in North Carolina?
23: Yes. We actually packed boxes for soldiers. Remember one weekend we packed boxes for soldiers to send to the troops?
11: That's nice. You did that, Michelle?
10: I don't remember. Wait, you came into the station?
23: No, we did it. I can't remember. I think we were at, I'm trying to remember where it was, but I was there. I had my wife with me.
10: So wait, how long ago did you leave New Jersey?
23: I moved from New Jersey exactly 20 years ago.
10: All right. So what annoys you? Is this back when you lived in New Jersey that you still remember?
23: I grew up in Belmar.
10: Okay.
23: All right. And I used to go to the beach. My dad would buy the badges. Anyway, I went to the beach in 76. Hanging out with friends, and this was a group of people loud next to us and all. And this guy decided that he had to relieve himself, but he didn't go to the bathhouses.
11: Oh,
23: he
11: just
23: dug a hole and relieved himself right there on the beach. Dug a hole and relieved himself right there on the beach. So,
10: with the ocean right there. You could go in the ocean right there on the beach.
23: I'm not even talking number one.
10: Oh, okay. Ew. What?
11: You're taking it to a new level, Kevin.
23: I'm sorry about this, guys. You know, I know it's your first show and all, but
10: wasn't
23: you know
10: expecting
23: what?
10: That twist.
23: that was it for me on the beach. I was done with beaches.
11: Because now every time you go to make a sandcastle, you got to...
10: Ew, that is so disgusting. Kevin, thanks so much for sharing that. Appreciate the call. Was not expecting that. Remember when I had to go so bad? Not that, but remember I had to go, we did that broadcast?
11: Remember when that happened to me?
10: No, I got to be very clear about this. We were at Jenkinson's.
11: Yes.
10: Remember we did that broadcast and it was super early. We got there, you know, the show started at 6, we got there super early,
11: right,
10: and all the bathrooms are closed.
11: All locked up, yeah.
10: All locked up. I was dying. And Lou's like, there's the ocean right there, just go in the ocean. That was like all you wanted me to do. I'm like, no. Well,
11: it wasn't all I wanted you to do, but I thought it was an option.
10: Like, I just want you to be quiet complaining about this.
11: Because you started to look for the convenience stores.
10: No, it was bad. I was like, where's the closest Dunkin' Donuts? Where's the closest Wawa? But thankfully, somebody from Jenkinson's, the aquarium, came. Remember, they were listening,
11: yes,
10: and they came and opened the door for me?
11: Drove right in, helped you out. That was great.
10: I was so happy.
11: That was great.
10: But not that. So that's disgusting.
11: So we thank

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10: Lindsey Graham's sister is set to fill his South Carolina Senate seat until the end of his term after his unexpected death. South Carolina Governor Henry McMaster announced on Monday that Darlene Graham Nordone will serve in the role until the term ends in January. Netflix is ordering a new competition series based on Monopoly. Scott Carr has more.
11: For fans of the board game or the 90s Monopoly Deluxe video game. The streaming channel says it's casting now for a series in which 12 contestants will compete for a $2 million grand prize. They'll play in a life-size Monopoly town square using strategy, alliances, and deal-making to stay ahead, like the game properties will be bought, sold, and foreclosed on. Monopoly's set to premiere in the fall of next year. I'm Scott Carr.
10: An extreme heat is set to impact millions across the country this week. A heat dome that's been scorching the western part of the country will shift over the next couple of days. On Sunday, the temperature reached a record high of 111 degrees in Billings, Montana. I'm Mark Neufield.
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13: Moana, off to a disappointing start at the box office. Even after finishing in first place, the live-action adaptation bringing in $43 million in its debut. That was against expectations of $60 to $65 million. Meantime, Michael passing $1 billion in global ticket sales.
10: It is now the first biopic to reach that box office milestone. Michael is also the highest-grossing musical biopic, beating Bohemian Rhapsody with $911 million worldwide. I'm Mark Neufield.
13: Actor Sam Neill being remembered by friends and colleagues after his sudden death in Sydney, Australia. The New Zealand-born actor was widely known for playing Dr. Alan Grant in the Jurassic Park franchise. The director of Jurassic World saying Neill was a deeply soulful and beautiful man. New Zealand's prime minister calling Neill one of the country's greatest cultural exports. The 78-year-old

0: Bill was diagnosed with stage 3 blood cancer, but had been declared cancer-free in April. Jay-Z apologizing to fans after a security breach delayed his concert in New York City for hours.
1: The show at Yankee Stadium was supposed to start at 8 o'clock on Sunday night, but it actually began a little bit after midnight.
2: Really sorry for the inconvenience, but I had to make sure everybody was okay.
1: Concert organizer Live Nation and the NYPD said there were no reported injuries or arrests made in connection to the breach. Sunday's show was the final night of a hometown series celebrating the 30th anniversary of Jay-Z's debut album, Reasonable Doubt. I'm Lizzie Redabali.
0: That's Entertainment. I'm Jennifer Bolsoni.
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5: Here's New Jersey fast traffic.
6: Route 10 remains closed in Livingston and West Orange, both ways between Crestmont and Kelly Drive. Earlier crash with a downed utility pole. 206, both directions slow through Pottersville Road and PPAC Gladstone because of construction. 78 West has work between exit 20 and 18. Southbound Route 1 in Monmouth Junction, that's Middlesex County, still closed at New Road. Crash investigation, go with 27. Northbound Route 9 at Route 18 in Old Bridge, two left lanes closed. Motorcycle crash investigation. 35 South at Hazlitt Avenue in Hazlitt, the right lane closed with a gas main break. 79 South closed in Freehold with construction. Dutch Lane Road to Jackson Terrace. Work on the Parkway North in the locals at 116. And Route 55 in Mantua, Gloucester County remains closed southbound with a crash investigation between exit 53 and 50. The lower deck of the George Washington Bridge is closed. And the Outer Bridge Crossing has work each way. Stay alert for crews and equipment along the roadway, road work closures, and projects to watch overnight. I'm Andrew Torres on New Jersey 101.5.
7: New Jersey 101.5 instant weather with a mainly clear sky tonight. We'll have lows in the mid-60s. A heat wave gets underway tomorrow. It'll be mostly sunny and a bit more humid with highs reaching the low to mid-90s. Temperatures will be up near 100 on Wednesday. That'll be the peak of the heat wave. And then temperatures drop after that. And the humidity will drop off a fair amount Thursday afternoon with highs in the low 90s. I'm meteorologist Brian Thompson.
4: 69 degrees across New Jersey.
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6: So there is some good news for New Jersey and the Jersey Shore. So Ocean Grove, Avalon, and Cape May named among America's politest beaches. Three of New Jersey's beaches named on that list of the politest beaches in America. Unfortunately, not all are Jersey Shore towns
7: right.
6: were put on that list. But, you know, this is what the hour's for. Let's get all the beaches on the list and what things that people do that annoy us so much that gets you knocked off the list.
7: Right, because there's so many things we see on the beaches that we just wish would stop, right? So share yours with us, 1-800-283-1015. Got this app message, which I don't think they're going to use on the tourism board website.
6: Okay, let's hear this.
7: It's from Piggy in Flemington. Have a house on the beach in LBI. The beach is absolutely disgusting. It is a large crap box for seagulls, humans, and more. Anyone that likes the beach pre 6 p.m. is an absolute moron.
6: It's an absolute moron. I love LBI.
7: You know, I have to say that there are days where I think everybody has a bit of that feeling. Like, what? Like, don't ruin my beach day.
6: Yes. But you know, it's funny because I was thinking and like obvious things that people do that are annoying. And there's always one where I just love the people who with the spray sunscreen, and they just think everybody on the beach wants to get...
7: You mean the coconut scented?
6: Yes. Yeah. And it's like, are you kidding? Like, I don't want the sunscreen right now, and I certainly don't want it in my eye. And they're like, shh. And none of it gets on the body. Like, you're leaving the beach with a burn.
7: Right.
6: It doesn't work very well.
7: Well, it gets on the body, just not the person they're spraying it on.
6: Right, like, but there's one thing,
7: everybody
6: though,
7: else.
6: It gets on everybody else, but there's one thing that annoys me more so than a person. Like, I would take somebody yelling Elizabeth, or I would take other annoying things that people would quote unquote call annoying at the Jersey Shore. The one thing that gets me, the green flies. I cannot stand the green flies. If it is a beach day and the green flies are out, I am going to lose my mind. Give me everything else that people would consider annoying over the green flies.
7: You'll take.
6: And how have we not managed to get rid of the green flies?
7: Hold on, let me test this. Can I test this?
6: Yeah, go ahead, test me. I'm not even joking.
7: Okay, you would rather eliminate the green flies than eliminate the unkept feet of the man on the blanket next to you.
6: Give me the unkept feet.
7: You want
6: of the guy next to me? I'll look at those feet all day. I don't even care. I'll find something to admire about those feet. The green flies are so brutal. They're brutal, Lou. And
7: they are.
6: Have we not? And you can do the sprays and the this and the that, and maybe they work for you. I just have never found something that really has taken away the green flies, and I am prone to getting bit. Some people get bit more
7: than
6: others.
7: The green flies hurt.
6: They hurt.
7: They do hurt. I will give you that.
6: If you do have something, and I always take suggestions because for selfish reasons, if you do have something that you really think works, and I don't think it's selfish reasons because I think other people would appreciate that info too. We would love to hear that
7: as well. Those green flies are nasty.
6: They're brutal.
7: There's a certain direction of the wind.
6: Yes.
7: Do you know what that is? I feel like it's out of the west.
6: It's never when I'm there. And I'm like swatting. It's like a mess. I like run in the ocean and you're not even protected in the ocean because they like it when you're wet. Like you're not protected anywhere you go. Even in the water, they're biting you.
7: Yeah.
6: Because they're attracted to the water.
7: I know boaters, especially
6: depending
7: on where you have to take your boat to get out to where you're going. If you're going through like marshy area or something like that, they are horrible.
6: So if you're sweating, if you're playing, like even if you're active, you're playing football on the beach, but you're sweating. It's that moisture that they are attracted to, and it drives me nuts.
7: Maybe that coconut spray will work.
6: Yeah, maybe. I'm like, okay, spray me. Like, I'll take it.
7: No humans like it.
6: I won't make fun of them anymore. All right, Joe and Howell, you're on New Jersey 101.5. Hi, Joe.
8: Hey, guys. How's it going?
7: Great, Joe.
8: So mine isn't really, well, I have two.

0: But the first one is when you're trying to find parking and they got that one person that's saving a spot for their friends, and you'll circle the block like five times and they're still standing there.
1: So they're just standing there, no vehicle. They're just standing in the spot.
2: You can't do that. You can't stand somewhere and save a spot. That's against the rules.
0: Yeah, that drives me crazy. I feel like legally you should just be able to just push them out of the way. And then the other one, obviously, is the Bennies. They're just really rude, and it's horrible.
1: You know, there's something to be said, regardless of where you're from, there's something to be said about somebody who gets to the beach and decides they own it because they're on vacation or they're there for the day, and it doesn't matter how they treat anybody or how much they litter, they own the place for the day. That's annoying.
0: And it's a Jersey thing, because if you go to Florida, it's nothing like that. You park, the beach is 10 feet away from you, and it's perfect. Right. Only in New Jersey do you have to, like, fight and then carry your stuff a mile to the beach with the hot sand. So
2: the person standing in the parking spot, that is, like, that's
0: it's
2: one.
0: Horrible.
2: Yeah, that would get me. Joe, thanks so much for calling into New Jersey 101.5. But what about the person who follows you to your car?
1: Oh.
2: Or, like, if you follow somebody to their car.
1: The idler.
2: That's fair game, though. I think you can follow somebody to their car, but you can't stand in a parking spot and wait till that person circles around and comes back. That's not right.
1: People practice that at Christmas time at the mall. They do that trying to find the spot, but they're not doing it just for the Christmas spot. They're doing it so they're in full practice for when they're trying to find the spot at the beach, because how far can you crawl behind somebody as they're walking and they're dragging their stuff, and you get aggravated in the car when they stop because they're reassembling themselves? You're like, come on, just get to
2: your car. Know somebody who, like, will give them $20. Like, I do know somebody. I know somebody who will roll down the window and be like, where are you parking? Let me get your spot. I'll follow you. Because sometimes it's like two spots over.
1: Right, it's right there.
2: Or it's right there, or a couple times, you know, it's over and you have to drive around. So they're like, take your time, wait till I pull around. And when I pull around, then you back out and I'll take your spot. I swear, $20.
1: $20 is a bargain when you think about it.
2: $20 is such a bargain.
1: I would up that. If I'd start negotiating from the sidewalk.
2: Not doing it for 20, I'll do it for 50.
1: Give me $50. You can have my spot.
2: He's being cheap. Yeah, how much you have to pay for somebody to do that? But then it's the other people who, that's just like, crawl behind you, and you're like, oh, I'm just going to put something in my car. Like, I'm not actually leaving.
1: Oh,
2: sorry.
1: That's the worst. And did you ever do that? You know somebody's following you, and you know they want your spot, but all you're doing is dropping stuff off. Maybe the kids want a big stuffed animal or something.
2: You gotta tell them. You gotta give them, like, the, oh, no, my bad. I'm just going to the car real quick.
1: Right.
2: You can't lead them on. That's like a bad date. You're leading somebody on, and you want nothing to do with them.
1: But there's no universal hand signal for that.
2: I think you just say, like, hey, no. Like, you wave them off.
1: Like,
2: you gotta wave them off.
1: All right. I try to use the passenger side door if I'm dropping stuff off. Like, I'm not getting in the car to leave. I'm getting in the, like, I'm giving you that message.
2: But it's too late because I already stalked you. Like, it's too late at that point. You gotta give me fair warning earlier so then I'm not, like, stalking you to your car and sitting there.
1: Okay,
2: or the people that go inside and make like a phone call, I've seen that too.
1: So the hand gesture would be
2: just like back off, like the stop, push away.
1: You're waving that driver off.
2: You know the wave.
1: Off. I'm like, I'm not.
2: Yeah.
1: Like, point to your heart. I'm not leaving.
2: Exactly.
1: Okay.
2: Whatever
1: like
2: that was. I have no idea what's that. Whatever you just did, don't do.
1: Okay. Never do that again? Okay.
2: Don't ever do any of the stuff that you just did.
1: Told you. There's no universal
2: sign. $20 is a steal. So, so many people are commenting on the app about feeding the seagulls. And it's not just feeding the seagulls. I feel like, okay, this is Jersey. We all know, don't feed the seagulls. But it's when you're eating on the beach and you don't realize you're leaving all this food for the seagulls to eat.
1: Right.
2: And then they're all attracted to it, of course.
1: 100%. But the seagulls have this great plan. They send their one, they send the leader in, or they send the first seagull in, and you think you're dropping a little hot dog bun, and one seagull is going to get its meal for the day. And then 875
2: they swoop
1: of them
2: in,
1: come in. They know
2: Lisa in Tom's River. Real quick, you're on New Jersey 101.5. Hi, Lisa.
3: Hi, how are you?
2: We're doing great. So what's your story?
3: So I went to the beach last weekend on the 4th of July, and I was driving around in Point Pleasant, and I couldn't find a spot for like an hour. So I saw this couple walking down the block. I said, where are you parked? And they said, oh, we're about like half a mile down. I said, get in the car. I'll drive you there so I could get your spot. And I gave them a ride to their car.
2: Wait, even better. This is like one-upping my friend.
1: Hold on. You took
2: this. This is amazing.
1: You put total strangers,
2: yes,
1: sweaty off the
3: total
1: beach
3: strangers
1: into your car.
2: Absolutely.
3: Yes, I did. I couldn't take it anymore. I needed a spot. And my friend who was there was looking for a spot, so she calls me. She's like, I still can't find a spot. I'm going to park in the lot and pay $40. I said, I have a strangers in my back seat. I'm taking them to their car just to get their spot. And they're laughing.
1: That is.
2: I don't think I would ever do it, but I think this is hysterical.
1: I have to ask,
2: I can't wait to tell my friend.
1: I have to ask you, Lisa, did you guys have small talk in the car?
2: Who cares?
3: We were just laughing the whole way there. I said, I've been driving around for an hour. These kids could have been my kids. They were young. They could have been my kids.
2: Yeah. Wait, so did you give them money or you just gave them a ride?
3: Just a ride.
2: Just a ride. All right.
1: That's a great deal.
2: I think I'd rather the ride than the money, too. I'd rather just be able to get there.
3: They were so grateful because it was like 100 degrees out. It was very hot that day.
1: It was a win-win.
2: That was a win-win. Yep. Lisa, that's a good one. Love that story. Thanks so much for sharing. 1-800-283-101.5 is the phone number. Talking about beach etiquette, things that people do that annoy you on the beach. Your call's coming up. And it's 249. Here's New Jersey Fast Track.
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6: Now, here comes New Jersey Fast Traffic.
7: Route 10 remains closed in Livingston and West Orange, both ways between Crestmont and Kelly Drive. Earlier crash with a downed utility pole. 206, both directions slow through Pottersville Road and PPAC Gladstone because of construction. 78 West has work between exit 20 and 18. Southbound Route 1 in Monmouth Junction, that's Middlesex County, still closed at New Road. Crash investigation, go with 27. Northbound Route 9 at Route 18 in Old Bridge, two left lanes closed. Motorcycle crash investigation. 35 South at Hazlitt Avenue in Hazlitt, the right lane closed with a gas main break. 79 South closed in Freehold with construction. Dutch Lane Road to Jackson Terrace. Work on the Parkway North in the locals at 116. And Route 55 in Mantua, Gloucester County remains closed southbound with a crash investigation between exit 53 and 50. The lower deck of the George Washington Bridge is closed. And the Outer Bridge Crossing has work each way. Stay alert for crews and equipment along the roadway, road work closures, and projects to watch overnight. I'm Andrew Torres on New Jersey 101.5.
8: New Jersey 101.5 instant weather. Under a clear sky tonight, lows will be in the mid-60s. It'll become hot and a bit more humid tomorrow with sunshine, highs the low to mid-90s. And very hot and humid on Wednesday with a mix of sun and clouds. Temperatures will approach 100 degrees before it does cool off a little bit and eventually the humidity drops later in the week. I'm meteorologist Brian Thompson.
5: 69 degrees across New Jersey.
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2: It is Lou and Michelle. We only have a couple more minutes here, Lou. Our first day.
1: Day one in the books.
2: Day one. Look, we made it through. I mean, I go back to the first hour when we talked about, you know, first day horror stories.
1: Yes.
2: And the stories that people shared. I got to be honest, though. I was a little freaked out by some of them.
1: I was freaked out, too. But I have to say, here's what I learned.
2: Nobody got fired.
1: About New Jersey people in charge.
2: Yes.
1: They seemed to be very forgiving.
2: That's what I mean. Nobody got fired.
1: Right. Everybody's funny story or crazy story ended with an okay result.
2: My favorite story, and it's not your favorite, if it's happening to you and you're in the moment, is when the guy who was working at the bake shop or something with the, he didn't realize it was ice cream cake.
1: Oh, yeah. He was working at a hall or something like that.
2: At a hall. And he didn't realize it was ice cream cake that he had to present for the party. And he left the cake out. Because I would think so.

0: too. Like, maybe at that point, you don't want to put it in the freezer or the refrigerator. You want to leave the cake out to be served, not realizing it's ice cream cake, and then it completely melted.
1: And then, but again, he kept the, you know, he kept his job.
0: There
1: fantastic.
0: Was no melting of any ice cream cake throughout the show today. So that was a success.
1: Yes, 100%.
0: So we were talking about beach etiquette, and the towns in New Jersey, three New Jersey beaches actually are on the list of the most polite beaches in all of America. Ocean Grove, Avalon, and Cape May. And we had a list of things this hour that people said that this would land you not on that list. Things that people do that are annoying.
1: I found three to be most enlightening. And I think that this would be, this would be a good guidebook for you if you're going to the beach. If you do these three things, you're not going to annoy most people from New Jersey at the beach. Ready? Here we go. Shut up. Don't feed the seagulls. And don't spray the coconut.
0: Coconut.
1: Right? You feel like
0: that? No, the coconut spray is not the smell. It's not the fact that I have to smell the coconut spray. I actually like it, but I just don't want to have it in my eye. I don't need sunscreen in my eye.
1: But once you smell it, it's coming at you.
0: Yeah, but that's fine. Like, I enjoy the smell. I really do. It's the in my eye part that's annoying me. Or I don't need to reapply and you're spraying me. And it cracks me up because it's so windy. None of it's getting on the person.
1: So let me make an addendum then. Let me give you the three
0: again.
1: Okay,
0: yeah, give me a note.
1: It's shut up. Don't feed the seagulls and keep your coconut out of Michelle's eye.
0: That's what it is. So I just want to read this quick app, and then we're going to have to wrap it up because Dominski and Moore are coming in next. We just left Little Egg Harbor Saturday. For green flies, the locals use a spray that goes over sunscreen. We mentioned, I said there is one thing that's more annoying than people. Of all the different things that people said this hour, and yes, they are all annoying, and we had a list of things that people called in about, from people being noisy to the sunscreen to feeding the seagulls. I mean, the list goes on and on. But for me, it's the green flies. When it's a day where there's no wind and you got the green flies out there, and it could be any Jersey beach, there's nothing more annoying. So this person wrote in saying it's called Captain Ron's and smells like peppermint. We picked it up at a bait and tackle shop and it worked.
1: Huh. Here's the thing.
0: I said it really works. I didn't try it, but my husband swears it really, really worked.
1: Summer day. You want to smell like Christmas?
0: I'm fine with that.
1: Okay.
0: Oh, also have a friend who lives there that recommends it. A lot of people are recommending this Captain Ron's if you are annoyed by the green flies.
1: I will tell you this.
0: I'm going to try it. I don't care if I smell like peppermint.
1: I do a bit of gardening, and I will tell you that peppermint spray keeps bugs away from plants a lot, like a tomato plant or some flowers. So I know that that works in keeping the bugs away if you don't mind smelling like December.
0: I'm fine.
1: You're okay?
0: All right, fine. That's fair. I will spray and smell like December. That is fine. All right. That was fun.
1: So much fun.
0: We'll be back tomorrow, 12 to 3. It's Lou and Michelle, and Dominski and Moore are up next. Have a great day.
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13: President Trump says he will address the nation in a primetime speech later this week. In a Truth Social post Monday, the president said he will be making the speech Thursday at 9 p.m. Eastern. He did not provide any other details about the speech. The president last addressed the nation in primetime on April the 1st, about a month after the start of the war in Iran. The U.S. has conducted a third consecutive night of strikes against Iran. President Trump spoke from the Oval Office following U.S. Central Command's announcement of the new strikes.
14: They want to make a deal. They came back. We made a deal 2 days ago, and they want to make a deal. They've been negotiating for 47 years, but nobody's ever hit them militarily. We're hitting them very hard.
13: CENTCOM sent in a post on X that these latest strikes were at the direction of Trump and will continue to degrade Iran's ability to attack innocent civilians and commercial shipping in the Strait of Hormuz. This comes after the president says he's reinstating the blockade of the strait. In a post on Truth Social, Trump said the waterway is open and they are only stopping Iran's ships and customers from entering or leaving. Lindsey Graham's sister will fill his South Carolina Senate seat until the end of his term after his unexpected death. South Carolina Governor Henry McMaster announced on Monday that Darlene Graham Nordone will serve in the role until his term ends in January. There's a new bipartisan effort calling for permanent standard time, currently observed from November through March. Here's Scott Carr.
15: The Sunshine for Our Kids Act of 2026 has been introduced by Democratic Congresswoman Mary Gay Scanlon of Pennsylvania and Republican Congressman from North Carolina Pat Harrigan last week. And reports say it has support from both sides of the aisle in the House. It would make standard time permanent and would allow states to make daylight saving time permanent if they chose to do so.

0: Congress is already considering several daylight saving time related pieces of legislation. I'm Scott Carr.
1: And three legendary rap acts will take the stage during the 2026 ESPY Awards this week. ESPN announces Slick Rick, De La Soul, and Wu-Tang Clan's Ghostface Killah are set to perform. I'm Mark Mayfield.
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12: Report a crash in Monmouth County in Middletown on New Monmouth Road at Kenwood Drive. Two cars involved. Watch for possible delays in the area. Hearing reports of a transformer fire as well. But we do have some better news on Route 9 North at Route 18 in Old Bridge. The accident investigation has been wrapped up. We've got an accident investigation on Route 1 South, New Road in Monmouth Junction. All lanes are shut down still on southbound Route 1. Follow the detour or go with Route 27 instead. And across the Hudson, leaving New Jersey, the lower deck is closed at the George Washington Bridge. Next report in 15 minutes, New Jersey 101.5.
11: New Jersey 101.5 instant weather, mainly clear for tonight with lows in the mid-60s, becoming hot and a bit more humid tomorrow with a mostly sunny sky. Highs will be in the low to mid-90s, and temperatures up near 100 by Wednesday before temperatures and humidity levels start to drop later in the week. I'm meteorologist Brian Thompson.
13: 69 degrees across New Jersey.
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25: The North calls this a sub, while the South calls it a hoagie. The North calls this Taylor ham, and the South calls it pork roll.
26: Hey, you talking about Jersey? 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
2: Hello on a Monday and the start of this new era here at New Jersey 101.5 radio. It is Dominski and Moore. I'm Jeff Dominski.
3: I'm Kylie Moore.
2: And if you were a little bit confused, if you have been out of the country, if you were on the International Space Station and you hadn't heard, then yeah, we from now on are going to be on. Well, I should never say from now on. You never know what's going to happen. For the time being.
3: I could say something problematic right now.
2: I know. But we're going to be on from 3 to 6, still an afternoon drive here. They brought Lou and Michelle over, and they're going to be doing a noon to 3. And Dennis Malloy is back with Judy Franco. But that's a shorter show than it used to be, 10 to noon. And yeah, and I'm not saying a word about when we have to start this because I'm not sure, but we're going to be starting podcasts and videos and all kinds of extra duties.
3: When we find out, we will let you guys know.
2: But I think they did say, but with all these extra things you guys are going to be doing, that will cut 1 hour off to give you the time to do it. But also, didn't they say we're not going to have to write articles anymore, right? I think that's what they said.
3: If we say it definitively, I think...
2: I can convince them they said this.
3: Somewhere Jared from corporate doesn't know why, but the hairs on the back of his neck stood up.
2: Right. No.
3: Because he's the one in charge of digital.
2: Jared, he's probably in like Seattle, and he's going, I feel a disturbance in the force.
3: Hey Siri, call Jeff Dominski.
2: Hey, we have a lot of things to get to today. There was, and they don't always end well. But there was a house fire story out of Millville that ended as well as it could have.
3: And but was still terrifying.
2: It was absolutely terrifying. We'll give you the details of that. But it was about a little toddler and a pregnant mom. And, oh, what she had to do to keep this toddler safe and save everybody. It's an amazing story. We will share that with you later on. We'll talk about your own house fire stories. And also... I'm dying to get to this because I don't know how many people would agree with me, but there is this potential class action lawsuit, and it's a federal lawsuit, and it has to do with people who booked a window seat on a flight, and then do you ever have this happen? We'll talk about this later, but where you get there, and instead of being a window, it's one of those few window seats where there's not a window but a blank wall. And they're pissed about it. And they're trying
3: as they should be.
2: I see. You
3: can argue
2: disagree.
3: That, but I'm going to push back.
2: I strongly disagree. It's like, if that's the biggest problem in your life is that, oh, and when I got onto the plane, I was one of two rows out of 71. However big
3: it doesn't have
2: is.
3: To be the biggest problem, but it could be a problem.
2: Oh, please. It's like, walk it off. I'm like, walk it off, Buttercup, so you didn't get your little window, please.
3: Okay.
2: Anyway, but we'll talk about that later on, because I thought it was rather interesting. But a federal judge is more agreeing with you, because they denied the dismissal to United Airlines.
3: And
2: they,
3: God bless it.
2: Yeah, they wanted it thrown out, I guess on a summary dismissal, to put it in legal terms, but I'm not sure if that would be the same for federal law. But anyway, yeah, they were like, nope. Nope, it's going forward. So we'll talk about that later on. Okay, we do have to get to the news of the day, though, because of anybody here in the radio station, it would be Kylie Moore, who was probably most upset about this celebrity news.
3: I was very, very upset this morning to learn about the passing of Sam Neill, who played Dr. Alan Grant in Jurassic Park, in Jurassic Park 3, and one of the Jurassic Worlds that was very forgettable, so we're going to dismiss that. But also, like, so many other things, but for me, it was absolutely Jurassic Park, which is, for people, Jeff, obviously you know, and for anyone who has listened to the show for more than 5 seconds might remember, is my all-time favorite movie.
2: Yeah, and you're a huge movie person.
3: I'm a big old movie buff, or I try to be.
2: Right. You love Jaws. You love Scream. You love a lot of things, but not blindly. You've got good taste, I will say.
3: Thank you.
2: But that is the one. That is the movie for you. And so, yeah, I as soon, you know, in fact, I saw this late last night. that he had passed away. Mm. I guess it was late last night, or was it early in the morning?
3: It might have been early this morning. This was breaking. Yeah. This was breaking very, very early in the morning.
2: Okay, then I woke up at 4 a.m. Then that's what it was.
3: Yeah, earliest that I saw was like 3 a.m., 4 a.m.
2: Yeah, that's what it was then. It must have been very early this morning because I remember waking up. The room was dark. I looked at my phone. Anyway, but I thought of you right away because I thought she's going to be upset. And he was 78 years old, Sam Neill.
3: But I love how the New York Times described it, by the way. Did you read this?
2: I didn't read their version.
3: Sam Neill, the ruggedly handsome and remarkably versatile screen actor from New Zealand who appeared in more than 150 films and television shows over a five-decade career, was perhaps best known for his star turn as the dashing paleontologist Dr. Alan Grant in the blockbuster Jurassic Park series. It was like, I love that the fourth and fifth words in this article were ruggedly handsome.
2: You don't think he was, or
3: I think
2: you do think
3: he was? I would just be like, star of Jurassic Park.
2: Oh, they got to it.
3: I think that was a prolific actor.
2: I think that was a nice tribute because they got it all in there. They were saying how much more he did than just that, but that's what he's most known for. I think that's a good tribute.
3: I think it's just very telling of the author that they went with ruggedly handsome over prolific actor.
2: Yeah.
3: Or like blockbuster actor. I just think that I thought that was very funny wording.
2: Well, he had a rare blood cancer, but everything I'm reading is saying that that's not what he died from. And so I'm still not entirely clear unless you heard something in the last hour or two. But they say that he remained cancer free at the time of his death.
3: Yeah, that was the last I heard. I'm with you. I'm with you on this one. I have not been able to find what the actual cause was. I just saw that it was like an illness.
2: Right.
3: So far, the family has not disclosed as of the writing of this New York Times article.
2: Now, obviously, as anybody who has loved somebody with cancer, sometimes the treatments can be brutal. I don't know how heavy they were with Sam Neill, the actor, but, you know, maybe it wore him down. I don't know. Maybe it made him susceptible to other things. I really just don't know. I don't know. So, yeah.
3: But this was a celebrity death and we're not going to talk about celebrity deaths. We're doing something different. But this was one where as soon as I was alone, I did tear up.
2: Did you really?
3: Oh, I'm tearing up right now.
2: Really?
3: Or just like,
2: yeah.
3: Like he's
2: been, I get it.
3: Such a part of so many people. No, it's happening.
2: Oh my God. You're actually, you're not just tearing up. They're actually running.
3: Such a part of so many people's childhood where I was like, man, that sucks.
2: Oh, I'm a guy. There's a woman crying. What do I do? I don't know. Hey, any of you guys want to talk about the Yankees?
3: What's your favorite beer?
2: How about that All-Star game coming up?
3: What a ludicrous display last night at that game, right?
2: Oh my God, I don't know what to do. All right, here's what we can do. I think you would appreciate this.
3: Yes.
2: When I heard Sam Neill passed away, the first thing I thought of was how this was your absolute favorite movie and how many times you have seen it. As a little tribute. To
3: please.
2: How great this movie was, how great Sam Neill was in this movie. What if we do this? What if we talk about a movie that you can watch just forever? What is one of your favorite movies that you can just watch over and over again? It does not matter how many times you've seen it. You will still enjoy watching it because that's kind of what Jurassic Park has meant to you.
3: Absolutely.
2: So let's do that.
3: Don't think I'm watching some of the scenes of Jurassic Park tonight, you have another thing coming, brother.
2: Yeah. Hey. I'm just trying to get through the day. 1-800-283-101.5. What is a movie that you can watch over and over again?
3: It is 3:19. Here's fast traffic.
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4: Baseball has arrived at its All-Star break. The Rays and Rangers lead divisions in the American League with the White Sox and Guardians tied in the AL Central. The National League division leaders at the break are the Braves, Brewers, and Dodgers, although LA heads into the break after a tough weekend. They were swept at home three straight by Arizona, including a 5-3 loss yesterday, manager Dave Roberts.
5: At the end of the day, we gave away way too many bases. We didn't play good defense, and then situationally, we weren't good offensively. So when you do that, you lose three.
4: Despite the sweep, the Dodgers hit the break with baseball's best record. The All-Star game in Philadelphia is tomorrow. Tonight in Philly, eight of the game's biggest sluggers square off in the home run derby. The field includes two hometown Phillies, Kyle Schwarber and Bryce Harper. Another off day for the World Cup. It resumes tomorrow with the first semifinal. Spain faces France in Arlington, Texas. Then Wednesday in Atlanta, it's England and Argentina. And Yannick Sinner repeats. Sinner winning the men's title at Wimbledon for a second year in a row. I'm Matt McCoy.
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11: Here's New Jersey Fast Traffic.
12: Report a crash in Monmouth County in Middletown on New Monmouth Road at Kenwood Drive. Two cars involved. Watch for possible delays in the area. Hearing reports of a transformer fire as well. But we do have some better news on Route 9 North at Route 18 in Old Bridge. The accident investigation has been wrapped up. We've got an accident investigation on Route 1 South, New Road in Monmouth Junction. All lanes are shut down still on southbound Route 1. Follow the detour or go with Route 27 instead. And across the Hudson, leaving New Jersey, the lower deck is closed at the George Washington Bridge. Next report in 15 minutes, New Jersey 101.5.
13: New Jersey 101.5 instant weather. Under a clear sky tonight, lows will be in the mid-60s. It'll become hot and a bit more humid tomorrow with sunshine, highs the low to mid-90s. And very hot and humid on Wednesday with a mix of sun and clouds. Temperatures will approach 100 degrees before it does cool off a little bit and eventually the humidity drops later in the week. I'm meteorologist Brian Thompson.
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2: That's the number. I hope you'll call us because I want to know, does everybody have one of these, at least one of these? A movie that you love so much, it does not matter how many times you have seen it. If you just like, if you had the time and you just turned the TV on, and it, even if it was like halfway through on a Saturday afternoon on TBS, you realize what movie's playing and you just sit down and you got to watch it. You've got to watch this movie, even if you watched it 20 other times, because that is how much Kylie has loved the movie Jurassic Park. Mm-hmm. And so she's kind of upset hearing the news that came out very early this morning that the actor who played Alan Grant Sam Neill.
3: Excuse you, Dr. Alan Grant.
2: Oh, it does. Yeah, he worked hard for that degree.
3: Respect the name.
2: Dr. Alan Grant in Jurassic Park. Sam Neill, the actor, he passed away at 78, so she's kind of choked up. But yeah, it's just one of those movies that for some people, it's like an evergreen movie, a forever movie. You can watch it. Doesn't matter if you've already seen it 30 times. You can watch it again. Does everybody have one of those? What is one of those movies for you? 1-800-283-101.5.
3: And of course, you already mentioned it, but another one of mine is Scream, obviously, because I think it's a very, very smart take on the horror movie franchise, where it's a parody of the genre while also being its own introduction into it. It's also its own version of it, where it's not like... not like the dumb parody movies of Scary Movie
2: Scary
3: 1, Scary Movie 2, Scary Movie 3.
2: I was actually going to say that.
3: It's like a legitimately smart movie.
2: Mm-hmm.
3: But then the other one that you mentioned that's one of mine is Jaws. Jaws I've seen maybe as many times as Jurassic Park, but I saw Jurassic Park when I was younger, so I just, it's been with me longer.
2: Mm-hmm.
3: But, whew, gosh, that just makes me realize when Steven Spielberg goes... I might need to take a bereavement day.
2: Yeah, right. So many movies. But even the three main stars in Jaws, two of the three of them are gone.
3: We only have Richard Dreyfuss, and he kind of canceled himself.
2: Right. Yeah, so, I mean, gone was what? Robert Shaw and...
3: That was early. That was just a few years after Jaws.
2: Yeah. It was only like 3 years after Jaws. It was like 3 years after Jaws came out. I just looked this up.
3: Yes, that was a very short run.
2: It was insane, right? Like the fear hadn't even left people yet. 36 months later, and yeah, and he passed away very soon after that fame.
3: Because I believe, and maybe this is just going off of IMDb trivia that I read like 20 years ago, but I'm pretty sure that Steven Spielberg actually wanted to do a prequel to Jaws that had the USS Indianapolis involved.
2: Right.
3: But after Robert Shaw passed away, he was just like,
2: I'm not going to do it with somebody else. Yeah. Not going to do it with somebody else. Yeah, you know, and good for him. Good
3: Agreed.
2: For him. Okay. Now, speaking of Spielberg, for me, another movie that if I just like happen to, it's just in the middle of it or at any point of it on TV, I will sit down and watch the rest of it. Saving Private Ryan. 100% Saving Private Ryan.
3: Even if you don't get the first scene?
2: Even without the first scene.
3: Wow.
2: Because the final
3: scene. That's the highlight.
2: Well, yeah, but the final battle scene is also almost as epic, to be honest with you. It's just not as famous.
3: Okay.
2: Yeah. Oh, yeah. All right. Oh, yeah. All right. Our phone number is 1-800-283-101.5 in honor of the actor Sam Neill's passing. What is a movie you can watch endlessly?
3: Sammy on the Parkway. You're in New Jersey, 101.5.
9: Yeah, thank you. I just said I love the old movie, The Good, the Bad, the Ugly with Lee Van Cleef and Clint Eastwood.
3: I'm sorry, which Clint Eastwood movie?
2: The Good, the Bad, and the Ugly.
3: Oh, I'm sorry. I missed it. My headphones were a little glitchy.
2: Yeah. That's okay.
9: The music, that was the best movie that I really liked.
2: How many times would you guess that you've watched The Good, the Bad, and the Ugly? Just like ballpark.
9: I think I've probably watched more than 20 times since my...
3: You might have me beat on Jurassic Park then, Sammy.
2: Yep, Sammy, that's the thing I'm talking about. Right, you can just... It's right, like some movies are so good. Like, you know how you can listen to a song so many times over and over? Mm-hmm. Some movies are that good that you could listen to it or watch it almost like you would listen to a song.
3: Absolutely. That's the way I talk about some movies where it's like you put that on.

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4: President Trump says he will address the nation in a primetime speech later this week. In a Truth Social post Monday, the president said he will be making the speech Thursday at 9 p.m. Eastern. He did not provide any other details about the speech. A new bipartisan effort is calling for a permanent standard time, currently observed from November through March. Here's Scott Carr.
5: The Sunshine for Our Kids Act of 2026 has been introduced by Democratic Congresswoman Mary Gay Scanlon of Pennsylvania and Republican Congressman from North Carolina Pat Harrigan last week. And reports say it has support from both sides of the aisle in the House. It would make standard time permanent and would allow states to make daylight saving time permanent if they chose to do so. Congress is already considering several daylight saving time related pieces of legislation. I'm Scott Carr.
4: And three legendary rap acts will take the stage during the 2026 ESPY Awards this week. ESPN announced that Slick Rick, De La Soul, and Wu-Tang Clan's Ghostface Killah are set to perform. I'm Mark Nayfield.
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7: Political leaders from both sides of the aisle are reacting to the sudden death over the weekend of South Carolina Senator Lindsey Graham. President Trump spoke about Graham Monday morning.
8: He was a great guy, and he was a friend. He would call me all the time. He would just, I'd say, stop calling me, Lindsey. It was amazing. He just didn't stop.
7: Graham was chairman of the Senate Budget Committee and was one of President Trump's closest allies in Congress. His office says that according to a preliminary report from the medical examiner, the senator died of a tear in the aorta. Secretary of War Pete Hegseth is announcing a newly established joint task force to identify and prosecute leakers. The Pentagon and DOJ have created the task force as part of an effort to crack down on the disclosure of sensitive information. According to Hegseth, the War Department's Office of General Counsel will be able to request and receive information and records across the Pentagon regarding news

0: 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I'm Brad Siegel.
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3: Now, here comes New Jersey fast traffic.
4: Crash on the New Jersey Turnpike southbound north of exit 3 in Lawnside. It's only on the right shoulder. Route 1 south is still closed at New Road in South Brunswick. This is because of a crash investigation. Go with Route 27. And in Mantua Township, Route 55 is still closed southbound before exit 50. This because of a crash investigation. 35 southbound Hazlitt Avenue in Hazlitt. The right lane is closed because of a gas main break. That's in Monmouth County. So that is still ongoing. And also in Monmouth County, we spoke to Middletown Police and there is a closure on New Monmouth Road between Kenwood Drive and Cherry Tree Farm Road. It's because of an accident with a transformer fire. So everything is detoured there. We'll keep an eye on this. Route 206 at Pottersville Road in Peapack and Gladstone. We've got construction delays continuing. George Washington Bridge lower deck is closed. Stay alert for crews and equipment along the roadway, roadwork closures and projects to watch overnight. I'm H. Torres on New Jersey 101.5.
5: New Jersey 101.5 instant weather with a mainly clear sky tonight. We'll have lows in the mid-60s. A heat wave gets underway tomorrow. It'll be mostly sunny and a bit more humid with highs reaching the low to mid-90s. Temperatures will be up near 100 on Wednesday. That'll be the peak of the heat wave. And then temperatures drop after that. And the humidity will drop off a fair amount Thursday afternoon with highs in the low 90s. I'm meteorologist Brian Thompson.
2: Your New Jersey temperature, it's 68.
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3: 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Something that started as a normal conversation is now completely out of control. You're going to want to hear this.
13: I mean, only in that I cried on air, but whatever.
14: If you want to hear Kylie cry a little bit again at the very end of this, right before the news, I'm going to read her the Laura Dern quote about her co-star Sam Neill and what she said. It's pretty touching. And that's why we're talking about this, because for Kylie, Jurassic Park, was one of those movies, maybe the movie, that she could just watch over and over, never get sick of. What is a movie like that for you? 1-800-283-101.5.
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1: Hey, guys, can you hear me all right?
14: Yeah, you're good. You're fine.
1: Yeah, yeah. There's actually two movies that are kind of similar. Silverado and Tombstone.
13: I'm your Huckleberry.
1: I'm channels. Yeah, exactly. I'm coming and hell's coming with me.
14: Oh, yeah. Yeah, you know, Silverado, I never saw Silverado, but Tombstone,
13: yes,
14: I've seen. Yeah, but Tombstone I've seen, I don't know, easily 15 times.
1: Yeah, I highly recommend Silverado if you've got 2.5 hours to kill. Kevin Costner as a young man. I mean, there's a whole bunch of people in there. Kevin Klein. I mean, I could go on, but you don't got the time.
14: Yeah.
1: Check it out. It's worth the time, and I think you'll really enjoy it.
14: What's one of your favorite parts? Well, I'm asking this because I can relate to Tombstone. I've seen it. What's one of your favorite scenes in Tombstone?
1: In the showdown at the OK Corral.
14: Wait, the what? I'm
13: OK sorry. Corral.
14: Oh,
1: the OK Corral.
14: Oh, where they're just staring each other down. Yes, and then Kurt Russell's character, he just sees the look in one of the other guy's eyes, and he knows it's about to happen, and he just goes under his breath, oh, my God. And he knows it's about, oh, yeah, that's a great scene. That's a, yeah. I love
1: I can watch it anytime. I mean, if I have 5 minutes to kill and it's on, I'll watch the 5 minutes. If I have 3 hours to kill, I'll watch for 3 hours.
14: I
13: totally relate to the comfort movie feeling.
14: I love the showdown, though, between Johnny Ringo, the bad guy, and Doc Holliday. And he shows up to fight in Wyatt Earp's place. And
1: it's
14: Johnny
1: probably Ringo, my favorite Val Kilmer scene.
14: Right? Right? And Johnny Ringo's like, you know, oh, my beef isn't with you. And then he's like, oh, I was just kidding about all that. And Val Kilmer goes, I wasn't. Say, oh, he knows he's dead.
13: Oh, it's so blank.
14: Oh, yeah, it's so good. Hey, Tom, good talking to you,
13: Two great choices, Tom. Thank you.
14: Wally in Hackettstown, you're on New Jersey 101.5.
15: Hey, how you doing?
14: Hey, welcome.
15: Thank you. First time caller. Great topic, guys.
13: Oh, I'm glad welcome, Wally.
15: Thanks. So my movie would be The Three Amigos. I'm not sure if you've heard of it, but
13: yes. Chevy Chase, Martin Short, Steve Martin. Is that right?
14: Yes.
13: I want to do the, like, you put the one hand over, the other hand over, turn your head. But how many times do you think you've seen it?
15: Oh, I've probably seen it throughout the years at least 20 times, 25 times. It's a classic. I'll from time to time, I'll just put it on, just, you know what I mean, to cheer me up. So
13: what do you think is your favorite scene, as long as it's, you know, FCC friendly?
15: So there's a ton of them, but I like, you know, the scene when they're in the saloon and Steve Martin does the My Little Buttercup song.
14: Oh my God, that's I've been sitting here thinking about that, and everybody in there is just staring at them the whole time, and they really never change expression. They just are being stared at, and they do this right because they don't. Yeah, because the Three Amigos, the whole point is they don't realize that they're in something real, and they're it's a very funny movie.
15: So can I give you my second favorite scene is when they're riding through the desert and they're all drinking out of the canteens, the water, and and when the sand comes out of one of them, and then it's Chevy Chase's turn, and he takes a sip, water's coming out of his jug, and then he throws it in the sand, and it just keeps coming out.
14: Yeah. I feel like Chevy Chase would be that guy in real life too.
13: You know what? That's based on what I've heard from the set of Community. That might be not wrong.
14: Exactly. He was holding out on everybody else.
13: Wally, don't be a stranger. Thank you for calling New Jersey 101.5.
14: Kyle in Trenton, you're on New Jersey 101.5. Hey, Kyle.
16: Hey, guys. Hi, Kylie.
13: Hey.
16: I saw early this morning, like when I first woke up, and for me and the boys, we're sorry, girl.
13: Thank you. I know you guys. I know you guys feel my feel.
16: Yeah, well, I feel it for you because I say this lightly, but I'm lucky that all the actors I like were dead already, so I never had to go through this. But yeah. I think, you know, like Chris Farley, John Candy. I mean, Ray Liotta hit me hard because my favorite movie is Goodfellas. I could put that on at any time.
14: Oh, yeah.
16: But yeah. I think what qualifies a movie for this list is that you don't have to start it from the beginning. You know the movie good enough where you can pick it up from, you know, whether he's a kid in the spaghetti shop or if he's, you know, the helicopter scene and there's, oh man, there's 15 minutes left. I got to watch it.
14: Yeah.
16: I think a good movie qualifies that you could pick it up at any time and it grabs you. I think that just, you know, speaks to how well any movie is made if you can actually do that.
14: I agree. Right. Every scene stands on its own. Yep. I agree. Yeah.
13: That's probably Jaws for me, where it's like whatever scene it is, it's like, yep, okay, we're going to do this scene. We're going to do the nail-scratching scene.
14: Ugh.
13: We're going to do the USS Indianapolis.
14: Ben Gardner popping up in the hole in the hull of the boat. The jump scare shot, yeah.
13: Oh, amazing. No, that's absolutely the perfect way of putting it, Kyle. Thank you very much for calling New Jersey 101.5 and for your condolences.
14: We're talking about this because of the passing of Sam Neill, who, of course, was extremely famous for playing Dr. Alan Grant in Jurassic Park. I will still read what Laura Dern said about his passing, and I know you're probably going to get choked up again, Kyle.
13: I am not looking at my phone, so I will be going into this raw.
14: We'll do that right before the news, but we'll take your calls, too. What is one of those movies that you could just watch forever? 1-800-283-101.5.
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17: New research shows millions of Americans are borrowing money or draining their savings to afford food. Michael Kastner reports.
18: According to the nonpartisan think tank Urban Institute, over 25% of working-age adults who relied on credit cards to buy groceries were either unable to pay their balance in full or missed their minimum payment. Research also found that about 20% of working-age adults said they dipped into long-term savings that weren't intended for everyday expenses, such as an emergency fund, at least once in the last 12 months to pay for groceries. The research highlights the financial strain many households face as the cost of living rises. I'm Michael Kastner.
17: Nearly $200 million has been wagered by prediction market users on midterm election results. NBC News analyzed over 1,400 open markets on Polymarket and Kalshi, where users can bet on several topics, including sports, political elections, and global events. According to Kalshi, the most likely outcome in the November midterms is Democrats taking control of the Senate and House with a 46% probability as of Sunday evening. Polymarket users placed $3.2 billion in bets on the presidential contest between President Trump and former Vice President Kamala Harris, according to reports from Fortune. It's not cheap to fly these days, and the head of one of the country's biggest carriers says it may get even more expensive soon. Daria Albinger has details.
19: Delta CEO Ed Bastian says the price of airfares isn't likely to come down, even if the cost of jet fuel does. He tells Fox Business that fuel is only one of the many aspects of running an airline that's getting more expensive, including labor, airport infrastructure, and technology, not to mention the planes themselves. The government's latest consumer price index shows airline fares rose 2.7% from May to June and were almost 27% higher than a year ago. I'm Daria Albinger.
17: With your consumer and business news, I'm Chris Caraggio.
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30: Now, a check on New Jersey fast traffic.
31: Route 1 South is open again in South Brunswick at New Road. The accident investigation has now been cleared. Turnpike truck lanes are closed each way. Parkway has work each way between Colonia Rest Area and 135. And as we travel into Monmouth County, New Monmouth Road shut down with a crash and wires down between Kenwood Drive and Cherry Tree Farm Road. 206 still jamming both ways at Pottersville Road and PPAC Gladstone, single laning with construction across the Hudson, leaving New Jersey. Lower deck closed at the George Washington Bridge. Stay alert for crews and equipment along the roadway, roadwork closures, and projects to watch overnight. I'm Mitch Torres on New Jersey 101.5.
32: New Jersey 101.5 instant weather. Under a clear sky tonight, lows will be in the mid-60s. It'll become hot and a bit more humid tomorrow with sunshine, highs the low to mid-90s, and very hot and humid on Wednesday with a mix of sun and clouds. Temperatures will approach 100 degrees before it does cool off a little bit and eventually the humidity drops later in the week. I'm meteorologist Brian Thompson.
29: Your New Jersey temperature, it's 68.
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14: New Jersey 101.5. We mentioned this earlier. We will be talking about this right after the 4 o'clock news, which comes up in just 4 minutes. There's a federal suit, and it has to do, of all things, it's a potential class action suit about people getting pissed when they order, when they book a window seat on a flight. And instead of having a window, it's that rare window seat that just has a blank wall. Yeah. Somebody thinks this is a big deal. And they actually filed a suit over it, and they're trying to get money for hundreds of thousands of people. We'll talk about that coming up. All right, so Sam Neill passing away. We're talking about movies you can watch just endlessly.
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2: Hey, how you guys doing?
1: Hey, Justin, we're good.
2: I'll be quick, because I got a couple movies, and I'm up against the clock. So I have two that were beaten into my head from my father, seen at least 100 times, and that would be Jaws and John Carpenter's The Fog. He really likes those, like, spooky coastal movies.
14: Yeah.
2: And then me, growing up over the years, I must have watched The Warriors at least 200 times, and No Country for Old Men at least 300 times. At
1: this No Country for Old Men?
14: How did... Well, what? Wait, whoa. That's a great movie. What do you mean?
1: It's a great movie. I don't know if that's one that I would, like... rewatch whenever it comes on. I'm not yucking your yum, Justin.
14: That is a hauntingly great movie, No Country for Old Men.
1: But is it too haunting?
14: Yeah, 300 times. How did you find the time?
2: It would be on AMC all the time, streaming services. I'm allowed to like watch movies on my phone while I do office work. I'll just throw it on in the background. I've read the book, and the book is actually very accurate. Like, the movie was made very accurately to the movie, or the book. I think it's just an amazing story.
14: How about the old guy that runs the gas station and that tense scene with the coin
1: heads
14: toss?
1: Or tails?
14: Oh my God.
2: Yeah, heads or tails. And the one with the receptionist in the hotel, my favorite scene. Because it shows the weird mentality, like his weird rule set. It just really shows you how crazy it is. Yeah, it's by far my favorite movie.
1: Ooh, I was not expecting that one, but I respect it because obviously it was very well acclaimed. Justin, thank you for calling New Jersey 101.5.
14: David in Tom's River. Hey, David, just a few seconds if you want to get, if you want to tell us what the movie is.
3: No problem. Oh, my cousin Vinny, there's only one. It's the best.
1: The Two Utes.
14: Another movie where any single scene stands on its own as a work of art. That is a great movie.
3: There's 100
14: movie,
3: of them.
14: Right?
1: And Marissa Tomei, my stars. Oh, she won the Oscar for that?
14: She did.
1: Yes.
14: She won an Academy Award for that.
1: Good for her.
14: Which is tough to do in a comedy.
1: Exactly.
14: Yeah.
1: David, thank you for calling New Jersey 101.5.
14: Okay, Kylie, get ready to get weepy again.
1: I've got my tissues.
14: So, Sam Neill died from, you know, Jurassic Park fame. Laura Dern, who was his co-star, here's what she said. She called him a beloved lifetime friend, but she said, and I quote, "He showed me the depths of loyalty, protectiveness, and love, always with the driest of wit. He was a true and noble gentleman, wrapped up in my dream leading man. I will love you forever, Dr. Alan Grant." I knew it. You okay?
1: Gotta go.
14: Okay. All right. News is next. New Jersey 101.5.
1: Take it away, Levon.
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23: Lindsey Graham's sister is expected to be sworn in on Tuesday as she steps in to fill his South Carolina Senate seat until the end of his term following his sudden death. South Carolina Governor Henry McMaster announced on Monday that the late Senator Graham's sister, Darlene, will serve in the role until the term ends in January. Graham passed away over the weekend from aortic dissection, which is a tear in the body's main artery. The U.S. has conducted a third consecutive night of strikes against Iran. President Trump spoke from the Oval Office following U.S. Central Command's announcement of the new strikes.
24: They want to make a deal. They came back. We made a deal 2 days ago, and they want to make a deal. They've been negotiating for 47 years. but nobody's ever hit them militarily. We're hitting them very hard.
23: CENTCOM said in a post on X that the latest strikes were at the direction of Trump and will continue to degrade Iran's ability to attack innocent civilians and commercial shipping in the Strait of Hormuz. This comes after the president said he's reinstating the blockade of the strait. In a post on Truth Social, Trump said the waterway is open and they're only stopping Iran's ships and customers from entering or leaving. New research shows millions of Americans are borrowing money or draining their savings to afford food. Michael Kastner reports.
1: According to the nonpartisan think tank Urban Institute, over 25% of working-age adults who relied on credit cards to buy groceries were either unable to pay their balance in full or missed their minimum payment. Research also found that about 20% of working-age adults said they dipped into long-term savings that weren't intended for everyday expenses, such as an emergency fund, at least once in the last 12 months to pay for groceries. The research highlights the financial strain many households face as the cost of living rises. I'm Michael Kastner.
23: And one person is dead following an ICE-involved shooting in Maine. In a statement, Governor Janet Mills said she was briefed on the shooting and that state authorities were working with federal officials related to the incident. The man killed was a 26-year-old from Columbia who had been authorized to work in the U.S. I'm Mark Mayfield.
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14: Here's New Jersey Fast Traffic.
25: Route 1 South is open again in South Brunswick at New Road. The accident investigation has now been cleared. Turnpike truck lanes are closed each way. Parkway has work each way between Colonial Rest Area and 135. And as we travel into Monmouth County, New Monmouth Road shut down with a crash and wires down between Kenwood Drive and Cherry Tree Farm Road. 206 still jamming both ways at Pottersville Road and PPAC Gladstone, single laning with construction across the Hudson, leaving New Jersey. Lower deck closed at the George Washington Bridge. Stay alert for crews and equipment along the roadway, roadwork closures, and projects to watch overnight. Mitch Torres on New Jersey 101.5.
26: New Jersey 101.5 instant weather, mainly clear for tonight with lows in the mid-60s, becoming hot and a bit more humid tomorrow with a mostly sunny sky. Highs will be in the low to mid-90s, and temperatures up near 100 by Wednesday before temperatures and humidity levels start to drop later in the week. I'm meteorologist Brian Thompson.
27: Your New Jersey temperature, it's 68.
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5: Parks Casino Chime Time is 4:11. It's Jeff and Kylie with you. I'm Jeff Dominski.
6: I'm Kylie Moore.
5: And you could call in at 1-800-283-101.5. I hope you will for this because Kylie and I have already been having a spirited debate about this. Maybe I've flown too much. I don't know. But I don't feel
6: maybe
5: like...
6: Maybe I've flown enough that I know my opinions.
5: Now, I understand. But this just would not bother me as much as it has bothered the people that have filed this lawsuit. But here's what's going on. Tell us if you think that this is... Well, who would you side with in this lawsuit? The passengers who complain or the airline? And here's what it's about. A federal judge has denied a major airline's motion, it's United, motion to dismiss a lawsuit filed by passengers who paid for a window seat but didn't get a window.
6: Ugh.
5: So now, the problem was that they booked a window seat. It says, you know, middle, aisle, or window. And have you ever had it where you book that? But then when you get on the plane, it happens to be in one of the rows where the design of the plane, where there would normally be a window, and most of them will have the windows, but certain rows, it's just a blank wall. And you had that going to where?
6: Yeah, unfortunately,
5: Florida?
6: Yes, I no, this was...
5: I meant Hawaii. I don't know why I said
6: Florida. Yes, this was 2 years ago when my family went to Hawaii.
5: Right. Was it the L.A. leg or from L.A. to Hawaii?
6: It was from...
5: Either way, it's one a long flight.
6: It was from Oahu to Kauai.
5: Oh, so that's a fairly short flight, right?
6: Fairly short, but it makes the difference. When you're claustrophobic and you have crippling anxiety, it makes the difference.
5: And you know what? I'm not taking anything away from that because I'm not claustrophobic. So I don't know what that would feel like.
6: And
5: so
6: when
5: I'll
6: you're
5: give
6: a
5: you
6: bad
5: that.
6: Flyer in the first place.
5: And see, that's the other thing. And I'm not.
6: I'm a terrible flyer.
5: Yeah. Yeah. Yeah. Like, so, well, for you, if you're landing, or I guess even taking off, does it bug you that you just can't look out and know, like, when we've left the ground or how close the ground is getting if you're landing like that? Does it bother you in a safety sort of way?
6: Just in a...
5: Because it feels disorienting?
6: Again, a claustrophobic sort of way. We're like, right. Imagine if you were doing the show and you had like a wall right here.
5: Mm-hmm.
6: And you could not see.
5: Right.
6: And I'm sorry, I said right here because Jeff can see what I'm doing.
5: Right.
6: If you had a wall like 6 inches from your face.
5: Yeah.
6: Like...
5: Yeah.
6: It's just so crippling.
5: Yeah. I don't know. I don't know. But here's the thing.
6: Do.
5: But a federal, well, I mean, for me, I don't even know how much that, like, I feel like I could get used to it. I don't know. But a federal judge has denied United Airlines' motion to dismiss this. In other words, the passengers who filed this federal lawsuit, they are looking, this is proposed for class actions a status. And so they're looking on behalf of hundreds of thousands of past flyers that had thought they were getting a window, had booked a window, but then didn't get the window seat because it was a blank wall, right? And the judge denied the airline. So the judge is said not to necessarily say he's saying the passengers would win, but he's saying that there's enough credibility to this complaint that he's not just dismissing it. So it's going to go forward on some level. And yeah, the U.S. District Judge James Donato rejected the airline defense that window referred to the location of a seat relative to the cabin wall, not a window. And passengers are basically saying, sir, we know what a window is, and that wasn't a window. That's basically the argument.
6: I've worked with a window. Right. You are not a window.
5: Right. And now the passengers are complaining that the airlines failed to clearly explain the missing windows in the booking process. Okay. And United didn't say much about this ongoing lawsuit, but they have told Reuters that they are, quote, that they have, quote, added more detail to our seat selection process so customers can have more information about what to expect when they choose a seat. It's like, okay, so I guess they're finally adding something in there to avoid future lawsuits that, like, a window seat might not necessarily guarantee a window, but usually does. Mm. Some, I mean, however they're wording it. I'm no lawyer.
6: Pretty sneaky, sis.
5: Right. So, listen, here's what we want to know. Who would you side with in this? If you booked a window seat, and maybe you've already been through this, and you get on the plane and realize that you've just got a blank wall, no window at all, is it going to bother you enough that you think that this is a good, solid lawsuit? Do you think that they've got a good case? Or do you think that... And again, I've flown so many times. I'm not a nervous flyer. I don't have claustrophobia. So maybe I'm not seeing it the way Kylie and other people would see it. I've also flown so much that, you know, a wind... like. I thought the bigger complaint would be you just wanted a nice view. That's what I thought people were probably feeling in this, not the claustrophobia thing. I will give you that. I wasn't thinking about that. And I was going to say, I've flown so much that like, I've seen it all. It's like it would be nice to have the window, but I wouldn't bother.
6: See, that's where my father would land. He just likes the window because he likes to look outside. Like he,
5: right.
6: He was training to be a pilot
5: before
6: he went into
5: lessons.
6: Not. Mm-hmm. So yeah, that's where my dad stands. So I understand that point of view.
5: Yeah.
6: I have a completely different point of view, especially after the flight where I was completely, it felt like I was boxed in.
5: Right. Right.
6: I full on took a Xanax.
5: Oh man. All right. So, and a couple other questions too. Who would you side with in this window seat lawsuit? 1-800-283-1015. But also, If you had your choice, and I'm not going to throw middle seat because nobody chooses a middle seat.
6: No one wants the middle seat.
5: Right, nobody wants the middle seat. So I'm going to ask, do you generally like a window or an aisle seat? Because years ago, I wanted window. But after I flew so many times, I learned I just want the aisle. Because it's easier, you don't have to climb over people, you don't have to put your ass in people's faces if you get up to use the lavatory. When it's time to get off the plane, you can get up first. I just want the aisle seat. I think there's more leg room. You can kind of put your foot in the aisle when they're not walking by with the cart. So I'm going to go with the aisle, right? But also, to get into this, whatever seat you have, do you believe in reclining it?
6: Oh.
5: Yes or no? 1-800-283. This is a fight. 1-800-283-101.5.
6: It is 418. Here's fast traffic.
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7: Moana, off to a disappointing start at the box office, even after finishing in first place. The live-action adaptation bringing in $43 million in its debut. That was against expectations of $60 to $65 million. Meantime, Michael passing $1 billion in global ticket sales.
8: It is now the first biopic to reach that box office milestone. Michael is also the highest-grossing musical biopic, beating Bohemian Rhapsody with $911 million worldwide. I'm Mark Mayfield.
7: Actor Sam Neill being remembered by friends and colleagues after his sudden death in Sydney, Australia. The New Zealand-born actor was widely known for playing Dr. Alan Grant in the Jurassic Park franchise. The director of Jurassic World saying Neill was a deeply soulful and beautiful man. New Zealand's prime minister calling Neill one of the country's greatest cultural exports. The 78-year-old Neill was diagnosed with stage 3 blood cancer, but had been declared cancer-free in April. Ho! Jay-Z apologizing to fans after a security breach delayed his concert in New York City for hours.
9: The show at Yankee Stadium was supposed to start at 8 o'clock on Sunday night, but it actually began a little bit after midnight.
10: Really sorry for the inconvenience, but I had to make sure everybody was okay.
9: Concert organizer Live Nation and the NYPD said there were no reported injuries or arrests made in connection to the breach. Sunday's show was the final night of a hometown series celebrating the 30th anniversary of Jay-Z's debut album, Reasonable Doubt. I'm Lizzie Redabali.
7: That's entertainment. I'm Jennifer Bolsoni.
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4: 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Now, here comes New Jersey Fast Traffic.
13: Route 1 South is open again in South Brunswick at New Road. The accident investigation has now been cleared. Turnpike truck lanes are closed each way. Parkway has work each way between Colonia Rest Area and 135. And as we travel into Monmouth County, New Monmouth Road shut down with a crash and wires down between Kenwood Drive and Cherry Tree Farm Road. 206 still jamming both ways at Pottersville Road and PPAC Gladstone, single laning with construction across the Hudson, leaving New Jersey. Lower deck closed at the George Washington Bridge. Stay alert for crews and equipment along the roadway, roadwork closures, and projects to watch overnight. Mitch Torres on New Jersey 101.5.
14: New Jersey. Instant weather under a clear sky tonight. Lows will be in the mid-60s. It'll become hot and a bit more humid tomorrow with sunshine. Highs in the low to mid-90s. And very hot and humid on Wednesday with a mix of sun and clouds. Temperatures will approach 100 degrees before it does cool off a little bit and eventually the humidity drops later in the week. I'm meteorologist Brian Thompson.
15: 67 degrees across New Jersey.
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5: Okay, so listen. Think about the last time you went on a plane. Anytime you went on a plane, this maybe happened to you once, where when you're booking the flight, and maybe you didn't care, but if you did care that you wanted a window seat, and you got on the plane, and you realized you had like one of the only rows that, yeah, it's a lined up with the window seats, but you're against the blank wall. There's not like a window until like the next row or the row past that, and you're just staring at a blank wall. Would that bother you? And who do you think is right in this federal lawsuit? The passengers who filed it as a complaint or the airlines for not making it more clear?
6: But also the reclining, we have to get into that.
5: We're going to get into the reclining too. So beyond the lawsuit, and this is either or, you could talk about both or just tell it. Would you prefer, if you were booking right now, would you go a window seat or an aisle seat? And do you recline when you're in a flight? 1-800-283-101.5.
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21: Howdy-ho.
6: Well, hi.
5: Well, hi there.
21: I think that I would be annoyed if the airline didn't specifically tell me that it wouldn't be a window seat, but I wouldn't sue over the thing, you know? And
5: right, you would never be the type. You would never be the type to file a suit and look into a class action, and right, you wouldn't do that.
21: No, I wouldn't even complain to the flight attendant because I know they're already going to say no, and I don't want to hear no for like 5 or 10 minutes.
5: Right,
21: what they're going to say, it'll make me more angry. I can't. No, I don't even start. No, but I did have to sit next to a flight attendant, like in the middle of the plane, like it was two. I saw it was two seats, but it wasn't really. It was like the staggered back a little bit. She wasn't directly next to me, but she was like a little near me kind of thing. And I was with my good friend, and we were like laughing the whole time. So I felt like I had to behave. I don't know why. I don't know, because she was next to me.
5: Wait, really?
21: I don't know.
5: You thought you were going to get scolded by the flight attendant for laughing?
21: I really did, because it felt like we were like just back in high school laughing about nothing.
6: You can't be rambunctious.
5: Okay, will you normally, Rachel, will you normally want a window seat or an aisle seat?
21: Huh. I mean, I'm not good flying. I've been on a plane so many times. I just hate it. It depends on the length. Like, I feel like sometimes I have to get up to go to the bathroom because I'm going to, like, pass out.
5: Yeah.
21: Because I hate the feeling.
5: Oh, man.
21: So sometimes the aisle, but, like, if I'm with somebody, it doesn't matter. Probably the aisle seat or the middle. God, I don't care.
6: I'm with you. I hate flying so much.
5: Okay. Will you recline your seat?
21: No. And if somebody reclines the seat in front of me, I will push until they are not.
5: Thank you. Thank you.
21: Don't care.
5: Because Rachel.
21: Don't care.
5: Because Rachel.
21: No.
5: Our friend here, Kylie. No. Oh, she's a bit of a recliner.
6: Hold on.
5: I said a bit. Not full on, but you will recline somewhat.
6: I'll do one notch or two. I will never go full recline, and I want that to be clear. I know that doesn't make me a hero. That does not make me a good person. Mm-hmm. But I am saying it doesn't make me a terrible person? Question mark?
5: It makes you a two-notch nuisance. That's what it makes you a two-notch nuisance is what it makes you.
6: Oh.
5: So okay, so you're not
6: in
5: a full
6: high school.
5: You're not a full recline nuisance, but you're a two-notch recline nuisance. Yeah.
6: The recline is there for a reason, guys. Come on.
5: Okay, what you're getting out of reclining seems so small compared to what the person behind you is getting in a negative way. And say, yeah, and I'm with you, Rachel. It's like sometimes that can just like, it feels like it just like goes right into your face. Oh, I hate that. I hate people that recline their seats.
21: Yes, exactly.
5: I'm not saying they don't have a right. I'm not saying they don't have a right, but I wish airlines would just make the seats that don't recline. I do understand some people are going to say they have like a lower disc problem or whatever. Guess what? So do I. I'm still not reclining.
6: Have some have some respect for us talls.
5: Hey, I'm just as tall as you. I don't need to recline.
6: Have some respect for us cowards.
5: Yeah, I'm almost 6 foot. You're 5'11". Yeah, we're the same.

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7: Lindsey Graham's sister is expected to be sworn in on Tuesday as she steps into Philly's South Carolina Senate seat until the end of his term following his sudden death. South Carolina Governor Henry McMaster announced on Monday that the late senator's sister, Darlene, is going to serve in the role until the term ends in January. A third consecutive night of U.S. strikes against Iran has been carried out. President Trump spoke from the Oval Office following U.S. Central Command's announcement of the new strikes.
8: They want to make a deal. They came back. We made a deal 2 days ago, and they want to make a deal. They've been negotiating for 47 years, but nobody's ever hit them militarily. We're hitting them very hard.
7: U.S. Central Command said the strikes were at the direction of President Trump and will continue to degrade Iran's ability to attack innocent civilians and commercial shipping in the Strait of Hormuz. And one person is dead following an ICE-involved shooting in Maine. In a statement, Governor Janet Mills said she was briefed on the shooting and that state authorities were working with federal officials related to the incident. It happened in Biddeford, south of Portland. I'm Mark Mayfield.
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9: The cause of death has been released for South Carolina Senator Lindsey Graham. The 71-year-old lawmaker died suddenly Saturday night. Graham's communications director posted on X that the D.C. medical examiner has said that Graham died from aortic dissection. That's a tear in the inner layer of the aorta, the body's main artery. The Mayo Clinic says uncontrolled high blood pressure is a major risk factor. A new study shows soccer players may be at risk of higher levels of depression and anxiety midlife. Michael Kastner reports.
10: The research just presented at the Alzheimer's Association International Conference in London looked at 142 former elite pro soccer players. About 31% of retired players were found in the range for significant depression symptoms. About 42% of the soccer players had significant anxiety symptoms compared to 25% of non-players.
9: Health update. I'm Sarah Lee Kessler.
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0: Now, a check on New Jersey fast traffic.
12: Route 1 South is open again in South Brunswick at New Road. The accident investigation has now been cleared. Turnpike truck lanes are closed each way. Parkway has work each way between Colonia Rest Area and 135. And as we travel into Monmouth County, New Monmouth Road shut down with a crash and wires down between Kenwood Drive and Cherry Tree Farm Road. 206 still jamming both ways. At Pottersville Road and PPAC Gladstone, single laning with construction across the Hudson, leaving New Jersey. Lower deck closed at the George Washington Bridge. Stay alert for crews and equipment along the roadway, roadwork closures, and projects to watch overnight. I'm Mitch Torres on New Jersey 101.5.
11: New Jersey 101.5 instant weather with a mainly clear sky.

0: tonight. We'll have lows in the mid-60s. A heat wave gets underway tomorrow. It'll be mostly sunny and a bit more humid, with highs reaching the low to mid-90s. Temperatures will be up near 100 on Wednesday. That'll be the peak of the heat wave. And then temperatures drop after that, and the humidity will drop off a fair amount Thursday afternoon, with highs in the low 90s. I'm meteorologist Brian Thompson.
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12: It's okay to recline a little bit when you're on an airplane. I'm
13: anti-reclining, and I also think this federal lawsuit about a window seat always means there's got to be a window next to it. I would have thrown it out if I were the judge. See, we're asking you about this. If you're just joining us, let's take a couple calls first, and then we'll get you caught up. Nora in Hamilton, you're in New Jersey, 101.5.
14: Hi. I've traveled all over the world, and I dare you not to put your seat back on your flight to Australia, because you're going to.
12: Oh, gosh. Wait, Nora, before you go on, how long is that trip?
13: 17?
14: It's 13 hours.
13: 13.
14: We have to get to California. Yeah, got to get to California first, and then it's 13 hours. I strapped myself in, and I pretended I was an astronaut. That's how I made it there.
13: But, okay, you know what, Nora? I'm glad you actually brought this up, because I should have said this. I was thinking more domestic flights. But when you do get that long, yes, even I will agree, you do need to get some sleep. And so then I could totally understand it, because, I mean, I flew to Fiji once, and that was a very long flight with a connection in L.A. And, yeah, certain. But if you're only flying 5 hours, I don't think you need to recline.
14: Well, I'll tell you, if I won't recline my seat if you guarantee there's no kid kicking me in the back or no baby crying, because they are way worse. The person in front of me is welcome to recline if they could stop those two things, because that's the worst problem. And I understand, you know, I'm not a mean person, but babies and kids, they can keep you awake more than a non-reclined seat.
13: Now, what do you think about the window seat federal lawsuit? If you scored
14: a
13: window
14: seat.
13: That's not right.
14: I consider the window seat the inside seat so I can lean against it and go to sleep.
13: So you don't care if there's a window?
14: Not at all.
13: See, there you go. That's me. That's me. I mean, it might be nice to have the window. You may have expected one, but I'm not going to say anything. I'm just going to say, okay. Oh, luck of the draw. Yeah, I've got a wall.
14: There's other federal lawsuits I'd like to bring before the court before this window thing.
12: You know
14: what? Ridiculous.
12: That's actually a very, very fair point. I will take that absolutely, Nora.
13: I feel like if we had Nora back on another day, she could do an hour on Nora's federal lawsuits. Like everything she hates, she would lay it out what the suit would be about.
12: Counterpoint, I don't want Nora to replace us. So,
13: right.
12: So I hope our bosses aren't listening.
13: She may be able to.
12: Nora, thank you for calling New Jersey 101.5.
13: Let's talk to David in North Jersey. Hey, David.
15: Hey, Jeff and Kylie. It's been a while. How are you?
12: David, hope you're doing well. We're good.
15: All right, the lawsuit, absolutely ridiculous. Give me a break.
13: See, this is how I feel. And, you know, no disrespect to those who think that this is a valid suit, but I feel like if your biggest problem in your life is that you thought there'd be a window there and there wasn't, then you got a pretty damn good life.
15: Well, and what are you going to get? Pain and suffering because you sat next to a wall? Come on, it's ridiculous.
13: What if you do have, just devil's advocate here, I'm not this way, but what if somebody is claustrophobic and it messes them up because of that?
15: All right, well, first of all, on most flights, if you've flown lately, they make you keep the window shade down because it's summer. They don't even let you put the window up. So what does it really matter? And most of those people sleep. So what are you going to look at? You know, it's ridiculous.
13: And David, here's another one. Well, this is for anybody. Right. Kylie, David, anybody listening, if you want to call. How many times have we all had this happen? It's not that you don't have a window, but you get into your row, you slide into your window seat, but your window is so far forward that you're sharing the window with the seat in front of you. And then,
15: yes.
13: Right, and then you have the power, the alpha move of should you raise the curtain on it, if they're going to lower the curtain on it, and whose window is it really? Because it's literally between the two rows. So, like, are we going
15: to
13: have a lawsuit about that?
15: Phoenix.
13: You know, I'm sorry, what?
15: I just flew to Phoenix, and everyone had their window shade down but one person, and it was in the row across from me.
13: Yeah.
15: I thought I died and was looking into the light. I had to have the flight attendant pull the shade down.
13: Really?
15: I'm like, oh, my God.
13: Yeah.
15: And
13: what?
15: Aisle seat for sure.
12: You don't remember. Do you remember what time of day this was, David? Because I am one of those people who will get claustrophobic about this.
15: No, I flew to Phoenix. I left Newark at 11:30. So it was full sun.
12: Oh, okay.
13: Full sun.
15: Everyone had their shades down, but there's one person, they were out cold. And every time I turned my head, all I saw is this glaring window right in my face.
12: That is surprising that people were out cold.
15: I asked the flight attendant. I said, I'll give you $10 if you'll pull that shade down because it's blinding me. And she pulled it down.
13: Now, are you a recliner? Do you recline your airline seat?
15: All right. First of all, Jeff, they recline an inch. It doesn't really bother me.
13: Oh, I think it's more than an inch.
15: Those seats don't go back the way they used to.
13: Well, I do know what you mean. The different planes will have different...

0: angles. So, yes, but even the slightest angle, I think it's a little more than an inch.
1: Well, I have one that bothers me more than anything.
0: Okay.
1: When the plane lands and they hit the bell, I stand up from the aisle and I block everyone from rushing to the front. You got to connect the flight, they'll announce it, and people go, excuse me. I go, row at a time. I will not move. I'm 6'3". I don't move. I don't move.
0: What if
1: I can't stand it when they rush.
0: But wait, but what if they say they have a really tight connecting flight? Will you move them?
1: Then I would let them go, I blame the flight attendant.
0: That's cool.
2: Wow, David.
1: They should announce that. They should announce it and say, please be seated. We have people who are going to miss a connecting flight.
0: They
1: and
0: should.
1: Then everyone sits and waits.
0: And I have seen that. Yeah.
2: This is the perfect call, David, because you went on one side, you went on the other side, and then you went right in the middle. That it's so rare to find that these days.
0: Yeah, really.
2: As someone who can actually find the middle ground, and that is amazing.
0: A well-balanced call.
2: Yeah. Are you feeling okay, David? We don't usually...
0: This is New Jersey.
1: I know, because I normally pick on Kylie. I'm the guy that said microbrews are the Starbucks of beer. And Jeff loved that one, if you remember. Remember that, Jeff? And
0: yes,
1: he asked me if you can hire me as a writer.
0: Yes. I do remember that. That was funny.
2: And I stand by what I said. Like, that is the perfect call. It's someone who can see both sides.
0: Yeah, there
2: David,
0: you go.
2: Thank you so much for calling New Jersey 101.5, you Starbucks of callers.
0: And by the way, and I'm aisle all the way now. I used to when I was younger and I hadn't flown as much as I have now. I would always go window. But once I was like past like 30-something, I was like, give me an aisle. Give me an aisle. It's just more functional. You don't have to climb over people. And I would usually fly alone. So it's not like I would have like the next seat or two with people that I wouldn't mind being a pain in the butt to. Mm-hmm. It's always strangers I'd have to climb over if I got to, you know.
2: Like, oh, excuse me. I'm sorry. I apologize. Please forgive me. I have to pee.
0: Right. And you hate that. And also getting the aisle seat, you got to watch for people moving by or especially that cart when they're going to do the beverage cart. But when the cart's not there and the aisle is calm, you can kind of put your leg out a little bit, and it gives you a little bit more leg room. It's like, absolutely, I would go aisle. I don't know why people are all fixated on a window seat.
2: They like the view. Again, my dad dies on that hill.
0: Yeah.
2: He needs the window seat. Whereas I'm like, I would like a window seat, but I know if I'm traveling with him, he gets it. If not, I am full aisle for that reason.
0: All right, so we want to know, when it comes to that lawsuit, do you think that the passengers who filed a lawsuit about a window seat not really having a window but a blank wall, does that have any merit in your opinion, or is that a frivolous lawsuit? And also, will you go window or aisle if you're choosing a seat? Are you window or aisle? And do you recline, or do you think it's rude? I think it's rude to recline. 1-800-283.
2: I'm sorry, was that out loud?
0: Yes, it was.
2: Oh, then I'm sorry, I'll do it. 1-800-283-101.5. It's 4:48. Here's fast traffic.
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6: The navigation app will offer personalized routes based on previous trips, as well as a motorcycle mode, which includes two-wheeler shortcuts and restrictions. The Google-owned platform will also use Gemini for conversational reporting when suggesting things like road closures or an outdated address.
4: Elon Musk and Sam Altman are once again exchanging words. This time, the spat happened on X, where Musk took note of Apple's lawsuit against OpenAI. Altman responded by saying Musk is simply mad that the new models at XAI can't keep up with the new models at OpenAI. And Apple is getting ready to roll out its M6 chip, but it's reportedly working quickly to finish the M7. Bloomberg says it's all being done quickly to accommodate the rapidly changing world of AI. Over the next 2 years, the variations of the M7 chip are expected to get very powerful and very expensive. Tech Report, I'm Mark Mayfield.
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3: 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It's 4:48. Here's New Jersey Fast Traffic.
9: Still a very slow go on Route 206 and PPAC in Gladstone because of construction, single laning both ways in the area of Pottersville Road. Jersey-bound Outerbridge Crossing slow as they clear the construction. Truck lanes closed both ways on the New Jersey Turnpike, and we spoke to police in Monmouth County. And New Monmouth Road remains closed because of this accident with a down pole between Kenwood Drive and Cherry Tree Farm Road, actually with a transformer fire earlier across the Hudson. Lower level reopening at the George. Next report in 15 minutes. Minutes, New Jersey 101.5.
10: New Jersey 101.5 instant weather under a clear sky tonight. Lows will be in the mid-60s. It'll become hot and a bit more humid tomorrow with sunshine. Highs in the low to mid-90s. And very hot and humid on Wednesday with a mix of sun and clouds. Temperatures will approach 100 degrees before it does cool off a little bit and eventually the humidity drops later in the week. I'm meteorologist Brian Thompson.
11: 67 degrees across New Jersey.
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0: New Jersey 101.5. I'm Jeff Dominski along with Kylie Moore. We're about 4.5 minutes away from Levon Putney's news. So, all right, we've been talking about this federal lawsuit over window seats not really having a window. Yes, that's what's gone before a federal judge. And he denied United Airlines' motion to dismiss the case. He's thinking, well, if it says a window seat, maybe it ought to have a window and not a blank wall. Anyway, we're talking about that, what you prefer with window or aisle, and do you recline. Let's talk to Susan in Bayonne. You're in New Jersey 101.5.
17: Hello, how are you?
2: Hi. Hey, Susan, we're good.
17: Excellent. So being in the window gives you a sensation of space. And for
2: agreed.
17: Some people who might be a little claustrophobic,
0: right.
17: That's really important. You put them next to a blank wall, and they can feel really, really shut in.
0: Mm-hmm.
17: Also, when there's an actual window,
2: Oh, I'm sorry, it's Susan. We're losing you. Are you there?
0: Susan? Susan, walk towards the front of the cabin. Walk towards first class.
2: Walk towards the light.
0: Walk towards
2: the light.
0: First class. Your phone is going out on you.
2: Oh, I think we lost
0: her.
2: Yeah,
0: I think we did lose her.
2: Susan, I'm sorry.
0: That's unfortunate.
2: But we appreciate you calling New Jersey 101.5.
0: We didn't find out. Is she aisle or window? Because maybe her window thesis is only for others, not herself. We didn't find out if she's a recliner or not.
2: Maybe she was in the aisle and we couldn't hear her from there?
0: Yeah, I don't know.
2: We'll never know for sure. Prophet and Madawan, you're on New Jersey 101.5.
18: Yes. You could spill them because when I fly to Singapore, it's crazy. You have to pay for your seat if you have a window seat. everything you got to pay for it. Any
0: right.
18: seat.
0: Right.
18: If so, I'm paying for a window seat, which is $57, I want my window seat.
0: So, meaning you want a window there. You don't want a blank wall.
18: Yeah, I want to see the ants. And then have the people look like ants when they go from the air.
0: Now, do you like it just for the view, or is there a deeper reason, like the caller right before you talking about, feeling claustrophobic without it?
18: No, the only reason why I do it is because I take a window seat that has the wing, that has the escape. And they ask me, are you willing to help out for the escape? Yes, I do. And I'll pay the $53 for it. Because if I have to rip out that door, and you know I will, if something goes back, because, I can't float, but no. I'll rip that door right off the hinges if I have to.
0: Yeah, yeah. Oh, I've done that. I like that seat. Some people get intimidated. It's like, nah, man. Yeah. I don't want to wait behind some other idiot who's trying to get his carry-on instead of getting out of the plane.
18: Right. And the seat is an extra 17 inches. And you recline next to 5 degrees. So, why not?
0: Oh, the recline. Okay. So, profit's a recliner, are you?
2: Uh-huh.
18: Oh, yeah. Oh, yes, I am. And I take pride in that very well. I'm a recliner.
0: Now,
18: they recline in front of me. Yeah, they recline in front of me. Fine, no problem. No, it doesn't bother me. Like I said, I stay up for 3 days before I fly anyway. I recline that seat back, put my little blanket on, close my eyes.
0: Now, was your most memorable airplane recline one where you actually put the eye out of a guy behind you or just like killed his knee? Like what kind of?
18: Nothing. Nothing. There was no problem with the recline or anything. I'm the one that had the little kid crying on the flight and the mother and I took the kid from the mother and she fell and the kid fell asleep on me and mom fell asleep next to me. It was no problem on my end.
2: Oh my God. Prophet, so you are exactly good. My dad. My dad is also the baby whisperer.
18: Yeah. So, if you're paying, because every time you get on a flight, you have to pay for your seat. It's something they don't tell you when you pay $1,500 for that flight. And if I'm paying $57, $67, $37 for a seat, extra for the seat, it better have a window in it. I don't care if it cracks 8 inches, it better be a window.
0: Well, you know what? Follow the federal lawsuit, because if it goes forward and it's granted class action, you might be owed some money. I just find it funny. I don't know.
2: 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We have news coming up right now on New Jersey 101.5.
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10: The U.S. continues to carry out strikes against Iran. President Trump spoke from the Oval Office following U.S. Central Command's announcement of the new strikes.
11: They want to make a deal. They came back. We made a deal 2 days ago, and they want to make a deal. They've been negotiating for 47 years, but nobody's ever hit them militarily. We're hitting them very hard.
10: U.S. Central Command says the strikes were at the direction of President Trump and will continue to degrade Iran's ability to attack innocent civilians and commercial shipping in the Strait of Hormuz. This comes after Trump says he's reinstating the blockade of the strait. He added the U.S. will serve as the guardian of the Hormuz Strait and will be reimbursed for the costs of providing security at the rate of 20% on all cargo shipped. Lindsey Graham's sister will fill his South Carolina Senate seat until the end of his term after his unexpected death. South Carolina Governor Henry McMaster announced on Monday that Darlene Graham will serve in the role until the term ends in January. She said her brother was always there for her, and now she will be there for him. Graham passed away over the weekend from aortic dissection. The federal government is reportedly turning over evidence to Minnesota investigators linked to the killings of Renee Good and Alex Preddy. We get more from Scott Carr.
12: The Minnesota Star Tribune reports the Department of Justice is submitting the information of the shooting deaths during Operation Metro Surge after months of refusing to do so. That evidence includes the SUV that Renee Good was driving when she was shot and killed by ICE agent Jonathan Ross. That vehicle was transferred a week ago to the Minnesota Bureau of Criminal Apprehension. The Trump administration's previous unwillingness to share the evidence led Minnesota officials to file a lawsuit earlier this year. I'm Scott Carr.
10: And a pair of powerhouse nations kick off the semifinal round of the World Cup later today. Kylian Mbappe and France battle Lamine Yamal's Spain squad from Arlington. The sides squared off in the Euros 2 years ago, where the Spanish edged the French 2-1 in the semis. Argentina takes on England Wednesday in Atlanta. I'm Mark Mayfield.
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21: Now, here comes New Jersey Fast Traffic.
23: Definitely seeing delays this morning along 206 in Far Hills. This report is sponsored by Bank of America. That's right, they're doing some construction work in one lane in both directions, 206 in the Far Hills area, so a heads up on that. On the turnpike, we had a crash on the shoulder south near exit 3. Doesn't seem to be causing much of a backup so far, and we still have that closure of 55 south between 553 and 322. It's a crash investigation that's ongoing. 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Next report in 15 minutes. 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
24: New Jersey 101.5 instant weather, a mainly clear sky overnight. Lows will be in the mid-60s. Will become hot and a bit more humid on Tuesday with a good deal of sunshine as highs reach the low to mid-90s. Even hotter Wednesday. That'll likely be the hottest day of the heat wave. Temperatures will approach 100 in the afternoon with some sunshine. Then the humidity will drop into Thursday and temperatures will be dropping as we head toward the weekend. I'm meteorologist Brian Thompson.
25: 67 degrees across New Jersey.
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0: coming up on 5:12 on this Monday afternoon. Well, we'll say Monday evening. We are Dominski and Moore. I'm Kylie Moore.
1: I'm Jeff Dominski. 1-800-283-101.5. 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Also, we have our...
0: What does that mean?
1: That just got to look for our articles. 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
0: At all times?
1: Yes. You can always send a message to the show in the chat feature there.
0: At all times?
1: Anything else?
0: If you're going to do it, I'm going to do it.
1: We want to talk to you about a house fire that, thank God, ended well. This happened in Millville, and this is really, really scary because it could have been really bad. In Millville, a house fire broke out on a Saturday morning, and there was a three-year-old, a little toddler, in this home, along with a mom who also happened to be pregnant. Now, what's frightening about this is part of why they're alive is just an intuition on the part of the mom. She woke up about 4 o'clock in the morning, and she thought she had heard something, but she checked the camera that was in her son Jack's room, the little toddler, and she's checking that. This is all according, by the way, to the woman's dad. She's checking Jack's camera, and everything seemed to be okay that she could see through the camera, but something told her to investigate. She didn't know why. She goes and she opens the bedroom door, and sure enough, she's met with thick black smoke and extreme heat. Yeah, very frightening. So the mom then calls 911, and she grabs this little toddler, helps him get out onto the roof, because apparently it was like the safest way to try to get out of this house with the fire raging. And however, she could not climb out the window herself because she's 6 months pregnant.
0: I heard this in Rick's News earlier and I was terrified. This is a horrifying story. Thank God everything worked out.
1: And while inside, she remains on the phone with a 911 operator, and she directed the firefighters to where her son was located, out on the roof. And of course, you would never normally, obviously, you would never put a toddler at three out on a roof unless, you know, the only other option was far worse. You couldn't get out of the house. They ended up showing up. They get the little boy down. Additional firefighters scaled a ladder to reach the pregnant mom while others entered the house. And they got her out of a window and got her safely to the ground. She couldn't get out on her own, but they got her out. And yeah, they say, you know, thank God all the way around, because, I mean, this could have been a horrible, horrible tragedy. The cause of the fire is still under investigation by the Millville Fire Department. And we want to know at 1-800-283-101.5, even if it was nothing that dramatic, have you ever had a house fire, even a small one, even a little kitchen fire, anything? 1-800-283-101.5.
0: Blessedly, I have never been in this situation, but I know you have.
1: Oh, it was, but it was very, very small. It was small, but it was an oven fire.
0: It's still the kind of story I would want to hear. I don't know about you.
1: Yeah. I mean, I had to put it out. I was a second away from thinking I should be calling 911. This goes back into the house that had to be sold. One of the kids had apparently made something and stuff ran down onto the bottom of the oven floor, and they didn't clean it and they didn't tell anybody, as early teens or, you know, tweens will do. And so I'm going to just preheat an oven. And I turn it on to a certain temperature, and I'm just standing there waiting, and next thing I know, a couple minutes go by, and I'm just smelling something horrible when I walk back into the kitchen.
0: Mm.
1: And I'm like, no way. And I go to the oven door, and I'm like, I can normally see through that oven window. Am I losing my vision? And I just slightly pull the oven door open, and sure enough, it's just a huge fire inside the oven, and smoke starts pouring out. I was like, nope, and I close it again to not give it air. And Jack was already in the room. He's back behind me at the far end of the kitchen. I'm like,
0: your oldest son?
1: Yeah, my oldest. And I was like, Jack, give me the fire extinguisher, because he was closest to it. And he gets it to me very quickly. And it was really, I had never used one before, but it's very intuitive. You just pull the pin, aim it, and shoot. So I pulled the pin so it's ready, opened the oven door, and just aimed it in and shot. And it makes a hell of a mess. I don't know if any of you ever had to fire off a fire extinguisher, but the powder that comes out of that goes everywhere.
0: Is there, this might be a stupid question, but I've never had to work a fire extinguisher. Is there any sort of like pushback?
1: No.
0: It's just, like a water gun?
1: Yeah.
0: Almost like...
1: Yeah, it does. Yeah. It's just like a can of spray or anything else.
0: Because again, I've never worked one, but go on.
1: Yeah, it's not like that forceful. But I was surprised just how much comes out of there, because that, even though some smoke was coming out of the oven, the mess was far more from the white powder of the fire extinguisher left behind than the smoke from the fire.
0: Good.
1: Yeah. And it snuffed the fire out in probably 2 to 3 seconds. It was just like, bam, it's down. It was just put right down. And then the biggest thing after you use a fire extinguisher for something like that is just the cleanup. That is a real pain in the butt, because you got to clean the oven so well. You're cleaning the walls, you're cleaning the floor of all that gook from the fire extinguisher.
0: I have questions on that, but we're up against traffic because I have no clue how I would clean that up.
1: Yeah, I'm trying to remember how I did.
0: Oh, okay, then never mind. Yeah. I will Google it.
1: I think a good oven cleaner and a lot of scrubbing on my hands and knees. I don't know. But we just want to know. I mean, even if it was something little like that, who's had some sort of house fire? 1-800-283-101.5.
0: We're coming up on 519. Here's fast traffic.
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23: Now, a check on New Jersey fast traffic.
24: 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There's construction going on in each direction on 206 between Holland Avenue and Pottersville Road. This in the PPAC, Chester Township, Far Hills area. Also, the traffic is slowing down on 35 at Hazlitt. Briefly, it's right lane and shoulder closure at Hazlitt Avenue with gas main repairs ongoing. While some insurance companies use gimmicks to get your attention, NJM would rather focus on putting their policyholders first. 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Next report in 15 minutes. I'm Tom Rivers on New Jersey 101.5.
0: New Jersey 101.5 instant weather. A mainly clear sky overnight. So we'll have lows into the mid-60s. A relatively comfortable night for the middle of July. A lot of sunshine Tuesday. A hotter day. It's also going to turn a little more humid. Highs in the low to mid-90s. Lows in the 70s Tuesday nights. And then a very hot and humid day Wednesday with some sunshine. High near 100. I'm meteorologist Brian Thompson.
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2: And we want to know if you ever had any kind of fire break out in your home. I mean, I know we all think of something huge and you're displaced for months and all that. It could be that big. But even if it was just something little, something that you were able to put down on your own with a fire extinguisher, who's had a fire in their house? 1-800-283-101.5.
3: Lisa in Manchester, you're on New Jersey 101.5. This happened to you?
4: Yes. How are you? Yes, when my son was about 3 years old, I came home from work and we went upstairs and he entertained himself and I was taking a shower. I started to smell like smoke and a fire and I'm like, wow, you know, that really smells close, you know. Then I saw the smoke rising up the steps and when I went downstairs, my kitchen was in flames because
2: oh my God.
4: He put his sneaker in the microwave and
3: what?
4: Years ago you had a dial and he put the dial all the way up so it was cooking in the microwave and it caught on fire. So I had called 911, I got him out of the house. I couldn't find his shoes, he had one shoe on, we're out there, the fire department came and they come in, you know, and they start out, you know, beating things up on the microwave. They come out with the microwave and they go, looks like someone was pretty busy cooking, and my little son had put his sneaker in there that was caught, you know, they put vents in there, so it didn't cause a lot of damage, only minimal damage. But it was Fire Prevention Week, and I asked him to please not put my name in the paper.
2: Did they?
4: So,
2: did your name
4: no,
2: end up in the paper?
4: No, but they did. They showed the picture in the town news. It was a small town of Bergen.
2: Oh.
4: They showed the picture, and everybody was safe, and nobody got hurt.
2: And then your neighbors were like, Lisa, that looks like your house.
4: Pretty much.
2: Okay, and I'm sorry. I'm sure you said this, and I must have just not caught it. How old was your son at the time? Three?
4: He was 3 years old, and
2: three.
4: I was standing right 8 feet away from him. I don't know how he put it in the microwave.
2: He did.
4: Turned the dial and went upstairs, you know?
2: Yeah.
3: And what's frustrating is with a three-year-old, there's no asking, like, why did you do that? Because it's like, I don't know, Mom,
4: no.
3: I'm three.
2: Yeah, I'm three. This is what we do.
4: I have no.
3: He lights a cigarette.
4: No,
3: he's like, Lisa, I'm three.
4: Got hurt.
3: Oh, thank God no one got hurt.
2: Yeah. Wow.
3: But still, ooh, what, do you still give him guff for it?
4: Yes, as a matter of fact, I do. Because I saved the picture. I have saved the picture from 26 years ago.
3: Oh.
2: I would show him that every Mother's Day if the gift is not sufficient. That's what
4: good
2: I would
4: idea.
2: Do. Yeah.
3: Oh, wow, a massage gift card. Oh, how interesting. Remember when you did this?
2: Exactly.
3: Lisa, what a story. Thank you for calling New Jersey 101.5.
2: If you have a story about a time a fire started in your home, let us know what happened. 1-800-283-101.5.
3: Linda in Punxsutawney, you're on New Jersey 101.5.
25: Hi. We were living in Walt Township. We had this big old house. And downstairs in the downstairs kitchen, it had this big old electric stove that had an outlet on the back where we would plug the toaster in the morning to make toast. Well, my mom and I were cleaning upstairs, and she sent me downstairs to put the tea kettle on. I was like 10. And I turned the burner on under the toaster, not the one under the tea kettle. But I didn't know, so I went back upstairs. And we didn't know until there were huge flames in the kitchen because I went back downstairs to check on the water to see if it was boiling, and the stove was on fire.
3: Oh, my gosh.
2: Was it so the stove's on fire? Was it like the wall also catching? Was the ceiling catching?
25: No, but there were big flames coming out of the toaster. So my mom actually knocked the toaster loose from being plugged in and then dumped a canister of flour in it and put the fire out.
2: Wow, so you never had to call.
25: She's never let me live it down. Like, I'm 58, and if anybody's talking about cooking and me, she has to say, don't let her anywhere near the toaster. She can't even make toast.
2: That's one thing that
25: like,
2: I wonder. for anybody who's ever had even a small fire, well, I guess a small fire, you're going to know what caused it, but I guess a bigger fire, if you've had a fire in your home, how long was it before they figured out the cause of it? Because that would drive me nuts.

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4: This is First News on New Jersey 101.5. I'm Rick Rickman, and we've got all your local Jersey updates coming your way, along with traffic and weather. But first, let's get to your news headlines.
5: New Jersey is trying to generate more electricity for homes and businesses through a new bill signed into law Monday that pushes along the process of building more nuclear power plants.
6: We're setting up a program to purchase nuclear energy at a fair price. And we're making sure we do it right by our ratepayers every step of the way.
5: Governor Sherrill says this new law requires any new plants built to get federal financing and to show the project's net benefit to ratepayers. Now to the State Attorney General's annual list of all the law enforcement officers brought up on disciplinary charges last year.
7: According to the State Attorney General's office, there were more than 800 disciplinary actions for bad behavior against 654 officers and correctional staff. That's a nearly 27% spike from the year before. More than 100 officers, including three police chiefs, either resigned or were terminated while under investigation. Incidents can range from repeated lateness to domestic violence, racism, or sexual assault. Rick Rickman, New Jersey, 101.5 News.
5: A luxury designer handbag store in Morristown robbed over the weekend with a carryover effect into the week.
8: Store surveillance video shows five masked thieves rushing into C'est La Bella on Sunday afternoon with some shoppers inside. It took them 10 seconds to grab as many designer handbags as they could, then carry them out in their arms. C'est La Bella in Morristown was supposed to have a special one-day under $400 flash sale today, July 14th, on a curated selection of authentic vintage bags. But the store canceled it, saying they need to recoup and discuss next steps. Jen Ursulo, New Jersey, 101.5 News.
5: Atlantic City Police say two of their officers were both riding department all-terrain vehicles this past Saturday afternoon on a busy boardwalk when video shows one somehow crashed into the back of the other ATV, pushing it into running over two people before hitting a boardwalk tram car full of people. All seven hurt were taken to a local hospital. Police investigating. Meanwhile, in North Jersey's Hudson County,
9: residents of Hoboken will see robots from the company Daxbot roaming sidewalks to collect data. The month-long survey will study street conditions, pathways, and crosswalks. Bots will be under constant supervision and travel at walking speed. They will also wear high-visibility vests. The initiative is part of Hoboken's Vision Zero plan to eliminate traffic-related injuries and deaths by 2030. I'm Lizzie Radabali.
5: President Trump will be at the World Cup Finals match this coming Sunday at MetLife Stadium.
10: That confirmation by FIFA President Gianni Infantino, who says President Trump will be present at the final match at New Jersey's MetLife Stadium July 19th, and that they'll present the World Cup trophy together. Trump and Infantino's relationship has been under scrutiny, with Trump phoning the FIFA president to complain about the red card handed out to Flo, the U.S. men's team's star striker, and that card got rescinded. But regarding the trophy, Infantino says the president of the host country always gets the honor of presenting it. I'm Sarah Lee Kessler.
5: I'm Levon Putney. Download our free app and sign up for breaking news, weather, and traffic alerts sent to your phone and customize it for your neighborhood and stay informed with New Jersey 101.5. 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
11: The U.S. continues to carry out strikes against Iran. President Trump spoke from the Oval Office following U.S. Central Command's announcement of the new strikes.
12: They want to

0: make a deal. They came back. We made a deal 2 days ago, and they want to make a deal. They've been negotiating for 47 years, but nobody's ever hit them militarily. We're hitting them very hard.
1: U.S. Central Command says the strikes were at the direction of President Trump and will continue to degrade Iran's ability to attack innocent civilians and commercial shipping in the Strait of Hormuz. This comes after Trump says he's reinstating the blockade of the strait. He added the U.S. will serve as the guardian of the Hormuz Strait and will be reimbursed for the costs of providing security at the rate of 20% on all cargo shipped. Lindsey Graham's sister will fill his South Carolina Senate seat until the end of his term after his unexpected death. South Carolina Governor Henry McMaster announced on Monday that Darlene Graham will serve in the role until the term ends in January. She said her brother was always there for her, and now she will be there for him. Graham passed away over the weekend from aortic dissection. The federal government is reportedly turning over evidence to Minnesota investigators linked to the killings of Renee Good and Alex Preddy. We get more from Scott Carr.
2: The Minnesota Star Tribune reports the Department of Justice is submitting the information of the shooting deaths during Operation Metro Surge after months of refusing to do so. That evidence includes the SUV that Renee Good was driving when she was shot and killed by ICE agent Jonathan Ross. That vehicle was transferred a week ago to the Minnesota Bureau of Criminal Apprehension. The Trump administration's previous unwillingness to share the evidence led Minnesota officials to file a lawsuit earlier this year. I'm Scott Carr.
1: In a pair of powerhouse nations kick off the semifinal round of the World Cup later today, Kylian Mbappe and France battle Lamine Yamal's Spain squad from Arlington. The sides squared off in the Euros 2 years ago, where the Spanish edged the French 2-1 in the semis. Argentina takes on England Wednesday in Atlanta. I'm Mark Mayfield.
3: It's time to check in on your drive with New Jersey 101.5 Fast Traffic. Here's what you need to know while you're on the road.
4: We have some slowdowns building up on 287. This report is sponsored by FarmSafe 811. 287 on the southbound side. Looks like we have a crash just south of exit 8. And so some delays are building up into that spot. We continue to have the roadwork slowdowns on 206 in the Chester, PPAC, Gladstone area. One lane is closed in each direction. And there's gas main repairs in the Hazlitt, southbound 35, right lane and shoulder closed at Hazlitt Avenue. FarmSafe 811 starts with you. Always call 811. And wait for any underground lines to be marked. 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Next report in 15 minutes. I'm Tom Rivers on New Jersey 101.5.
5: And here is your New Jersey 101.5 instant weather. Mostly sunny and quite warm to kick off the week. A high in the mid and upper 80s. Under clear skies tonight, lows dropping down into the mid-60s. We kick off a heat wave on Tuesday, mostly sunny, becoming hot and a bit more humid. Highs will be in the low to mid-90s on Tuesday. Wednesday, the hottest day of the week here for us. Partly sunny, very hot and humid. A high temperature approaching 100 on Wednesday. Thursday, partly sunny, still hot, but not as hot for us. Make sure you stay well hydrated. Highs will be in the low 90s on Thursday. For Friday, sunshine, a few clouds, and thunderstorm in spots late in the afternoon. Those storms could produce some localized damaging wind gusts. Still quite warm. Highs will be in the upper 80s to near 90 degrees on Friday. I'm meteorologist Jason Caterina.
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1: President Trump says he will address the nation in a primetime speech later this week. In a Truth Social post Monday, the president said he will be making the speech Thursday at 9 p.m. Eastern. He did not provide any other details about the speech. The U.S. has conducted a third consecutive night of strikes against Iran. President Trump spoke from the Oval Office following U.S. Central Command's announcement of the new strikes.
0: They've been negotiating for 47 years, but nobody's ever hit them militarily. We're hitting them very hard.
1: CENTCOM said in a post on X that these latest strikes were at the direction of Trump and will continue to degrade Iran's ability to attack innocent civilians and commercial shipping in the Strait of Hormuz. This comes after the president says he's reinstating the blockade of the strait. In a post on Truth Social, Trump said the waterway is open and they are only stopping Iran's ships and customers from entering or leaving. And Lindsey Graham's sister is stepping into his South Carolina Senate seat until the end of his term following his death. South Carolina Governor Henry McMaster on Monday said that Darlene Graham Nodone will serve in the role. That's politics. I'm Mark Mayfield.
3: Time to get up to speed with the latest financial news. I'm Rick Rickman, and here's your money report with everything you need to know about Wall Street and beyond.
1: It's not cheap to fly these days, and the head of one of the country's biggest carriers says it may get even more expensive soon. Daria Albinger explains.
13: Delta CEO Ed Bastian says the price of airfares isn't likely to come down, even if the cost of jet fuel does. He tells Fox Business that fuel is only one of the many aspects of running an airline that's getting more expensive, including labor, airport infrastructure, and technology, not to mention the planes themselves. The government's latest consumer price index shows airline fares rose 2.7% from May to June and were almost 27% higher than a year ago.
1: A bipartisan housing bill has automatically become law after President Trump refused to sign it last week, but also held off from vetoing it. The landmark bill, known as the 21st Century Road to Housing Act, is designed to increase the housing supply in the U.S. and bring down costs, partly by limiting large investors from purchasing single-family homes. Trump refused to sign the bill because Congress wouldn't pass his Save America Act, which would place new restrictions on voting. New research shows millions of Americans are borrowing money or draining their savings to afford food. Michael Kastner fills us in.
14: According to the nonpartisan think tank Urban Institute, over 25% of working-age adults who relied on credit cards to buy groceries were either unable to pay their balance in full or missed their minimum payment. Research also found that about 20% of working-age adults said they dipped into long-term savings that weren't intended for everyday expenses, such as an emergency fund, at least once in the last 12 months to pay for groceries. The research highlights the financial strain many households face as the cost of living rises.
15: And multiple state attorneys general are reportedly preparing a lawsuit to attempt to block Paramount's planned merger with Warner Brothers.

0: discovery. The New York Times reports that California is leading the lawsuit and will be joined by New York, Washington State, and Connecticut, among others. Consumer and Business News, I'm Mark Mayfield.
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2: 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I'm Rick Rickman. Here's what's happening in the world of sports.
3: There was drama at baseball's All-Star Game Home Run Derby. The Cardinals' Jordan Walker, the unpopular winner. Walker out-homered the hometown hero in Philadelphia, the Phillies' Kyle Schwarber in the final round. Walker rallying to win, homering on his last six swings to edge Schwarber 12 home runs to 11, surprising even himself.
4: Honestly, I still don't know, man. I mean, he's a great hitter. And I saw him in the tunnel, and he was hitting a whole lot of home runs, so I just came in here trying to be easy and try to swing as easy as I can, and I'll be going my way.
3: The All-Star Game itself is coming up tonight. The Phillies' Christopher Sanchez in front of the hometown fans is the starting pitcher for the National League, with the Blue Jays' Dylan Cease starting for the AL. The National League looking for a second straight win. They beat the AL in the tie-breaking home run slug-off last year. Prior to that, the American League had won 10 of the last 11 All-Star Games. Also in the sports spotlight today, the World Cup semifinals begin. France faces Spain. France with a win would advance to a third consecutive World Cup final. I'm Matt McCoy.
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2: Now, let's switch gears and get into the world of entertainment. I'm Rick Rickman, and this is First News on New Jersey 101.5. 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
11: School may be out for summer, but Alice Cooper is going to be hard at work this fall.
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0: Musician announced a fall 2026 North American tour featuring his Alice's Attic setup that he debuted last year during a co-headlining tour with Judas Priest. The trek kicks off October the 27th in Clearwater, Florida, and runs through November the 21st in Reno, Nevada. Tickets are on sale now. I'm Mark Mayfield.
11: Netflix is casting a new series based on the popular board game Monopoly. 12 players will compete on a life-size town square and use strategy, alliance, and deal-making to buy up properties, railroads, and utilities and take home a $2 million prize. Monopoly is set to premiere in the fall of 2027.
13: Cottonwood falling like snow in July. 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
11: And Luke Bryan is giving one lucky fan tickets for life. Yeah, life. During the singer's Word on the Street tour stop in Moline, Illinois last week, he noticed a fan in the crowd dancing, so he invited him on stage. The fan admitted to drinking 32 cans of beer that day before Bryan gave him a tutorial on how to shake it. He then offered the fan a beer. The fan shotgunned it, and then Bryan offered him free tickets for life. That's entertainment. I'm Daria Albinger.
1: New Jersey 101.5.
14: The cause of death has been released for South Carolina Senator Lindsey Graham. The 71-year-old lawmaker died suddenly Saturday night. Graham's communications director posted on X that the D.C. medical examiner has said that Graham died from aortic dissection. That's a tear in the inner layer of the aorta, the body's main artery. The Mayo Clinic says uncontrolled high blood pressure is a major risk factor. A new study shows soccer players may be at risk of higher levels of depression and anxiety midlife. Michael Kastner reports.
15: The research just presented at the Alzheimer's Association International Conference in London looked at 142 former elite pro soccer players. About 31% of retired players were found in the range for significant depression symptoms. About 42% of the soccer players had significant anxiety symptoms compared to 25% of non-players.
14: Health update. I'm Sarah Lee Kessler.
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17: Get your kicks on Route 66.
18: The navigation app will offer personalized routes based on previous trips, as well as a motorcycle mode, which includes two-wheeler shortcuts and restrictions. The Google-owned platform will also use Gemini for conversational reporting when suggesting things like road closures or an outdated address.
0: Elon Musk and Sam Altman are once again exchanging words. This time, the spat happened on X, where Musk took note of Apple's lawsuit against OpenAI. Altman responded by saying Musk is simply mad that the new models at xAI can't keep up with the new models at OpenAI. And Apple is getting ready to roll out its M6 chip, but it's reportedly working quickly to finish the M7. Bloomberg says it's all being done quickly to accommodate the rapidly changing world of AI. Over the next 2 years, the variations of the M7 chip are expected to get very powerful and very expensive. Tech Report, I'm Mark Mayfield.
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5: Finally, some better news on 206. 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Looks like construction's out of the way coming in through PPAC, Gladstone, Chester Township area, and Far Hills on 206. Things have gotten better, but it's gotten a bit worse on 287 South heading down to Exit 8. We have a crash reported in the left lane. Heads up for some delays. They should be clearing construction on the Parkway South Colonia Rest area down to Exit 130. They've had the left lane closed. When traffic slows down, pain can make the ride feel even longer. With just one pill, Aleve provides up to 12 hours of pain relief so you can put pain in the rear view. Use as directed. Next report in 15 minutes. I'm Tom Rivers on New Jersey 101.5.
16: Now for a look at the weather, here's the complete New Jersey 101.5 forecast.
6: Mostly sunny for our Tuesday, becoming hot and a bit more humid too. Highs will be in the low to mid 90s today. Under mainly clear skies, it stays warm and sticky tonight. Lows only dropping down into the mid-70s. It'll be very hot and humid for us on Wednesday with partly sunny skies. The high temperature approaching 100 and feels like temperatures will be in the 100 to 105 or better range. For Thursday, partly sunny, breezy, not as hot, but still hot and a bit less humid in the afternoon. Highs will be in the low to mid-90s on Thursday. For Friday, sun, some clouds, very warm, but lower humidity with highs in the upper 80s to near 90 degrees. Heading on into the weekend, it becomes more humid on Saturday. We'll have a mix of sun and clouds, a couple of afternoon showers, and a thunderstorm to kick off the weekend Saturday. Highs will be in the low to mid 80s on Saturday. I'm meteorologist Jason Caterina.
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6: It is 68 degrees at 6 o'clock. I'm Eric Scott. More than 650 police officers have been named and publicly shamed for falling short of expectations, with issues ranging from repeated lateness to overt racism on the job. Over 100 cops, including three chiefs of police, were terminated or resigned during the investigation. This is all in the major discipline report released by the Attorney General. The number of firings is slightly greater than last year. Disciplinary actions have shot up again. 654 police officers, corrections officers, and other law enforcement named in the report. Keep in mind, that is a very small fraction of the more than 31,000 law enforcement officers across New Jersey. A Canadian woman who lives in New Jersey was arrested Monday, accused of slapping a teen on Jenkinson's boardwalk in Point Pleasant.
7: Police say it happened back on Friday evening the 3rd when a 33-year-old married woman from Allenhurst named Caitlin Tracy first yelled at and then used an open hand to hit a teen girl who was wearing what they called patriotic colored sweatpants with political wording. Now, investigators did not say what their argument was about, but did say Tracy turned herself in and is in jail waiting for a detention hearing while ICE filed a detainer to get her after the state's case. Tracy is charged with simple assault, child endangerment, harassment, and obstruction. Lee Von Putney, New Jersey, 101.5 News.
6: We now know what caused that huge car explosion in Toto a Monday morning. Police say there was a leaking acetylene cylinder in the trunk. The highly flammable gas was ignited when the car was started. The incident is not considered suspicious. The owner of the vehicle, a 28-year-old man, got himself out of the car after the explosion and was taken to a hospital for treatment. Several surrounding homes were damaged by the blast. New Jersey has cleared the way for new nuclear power development under legislation signed by the governor. Following unanimous passage by state lawmakers, Governor Mikey Sherrill says the Power NJ Act will create a competitive process to build new nuclear projects that could power hundreds of thousands of homes.
8: We're setting up a program to purchase nuclear energy at a fair price. And we're making sure we do it right by our ratepayers every step of the way.
6: As of July, New Jersey has two operating nuclear power plants, both in Salem County. They generate about 40% of the state's electricity. But despite all the fanfare, this is a potential long-term solution and will do nothing to curb rates in the immediate term. It'll take years, if not a decade or more, to build a new nuclear power plant and bring it online. It's 6:02 on New Jersey 101.5. We'll get an update on another heat wave arriving in the Garden State. First, New Jersey fast traffic.
9: All right, things are slowing down on 287. We have an accident just past exit 8. It looks like the left lane is closed, so that's one early wrinkle here on 287. 35 south in Hazlitt, right lane closed at Hazlitt Avenue as gas main repairs that started last night. And leaving New Jersey, we're up to 10 to 15 minutes already. George Washington Bridge upper level, a little better at the lower level, just starting to queue up into the Lincoln Tunnel tolls. Holland Tunnel's already up to about a 15-minute delay.

0: Lay the bulk of that from 1 to 9. Tom Rivers, New Jersey traffic north.
1: Jill Myra, New Jersey traffic south. Two accidents you need to know about in South Jersey. One is on the Turnpike southbound at exit 3, Black Horse Pike exit. That one's off to the shoulder. It's about a mile delay. 55 is southbound backed up at Pittman, exit 53 down to exit 50. We have a crash being investigated, so everything is closed off to you at 55 south at the Pittman exit. So once again, exit 53 to exit 50. A New Jersey fast traffic is made possible by Something Fun, My Happy Place, and my happy guy, Bill Spadia. 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
19: Mostly sunny, becoming hot and a bit more humid for our Tuesday with highs in the low to mid-90s today. Mainly clear, warm, and sticky overnight tonight with lows only dropping down into the mid-70s. For Wednesday, partly sunny, very hot and humid as the temperature approaches 100. Then partly sunny, breezy, still hot, but not as hot Thursday, and less humid in the afternoon, highs in the low to mid-90s. From the Earth Treasures Fine Jewelers Weather Desk, I'm meteorologist Jason Caterina.
0: Ocean City is 66, Patterson is 69, Tom's River is 68. Next update at 6:30 on New Jersey 101.5.
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0: New Jersey, 101.5. Good morning. I am Bill Spadia with you till 10 o'clock this morning, talking Jersey, taking your calls, 1-800-283-101.5. A lot to get to today, from gas prices to nuclear power to a little bit of a political slap on the boardwalk. Eric, what? It's so crazy. So the woman was from Canada.
1: Yeah. Well, no, she's from New Jersey, but she holds Canadian citizenship.
0: Oh, interesting.
1: Yeah.
0: Okay. So a transplant or a Canadian who's living in Jersey, or she is, either way.
1: She's from Canadian, New Jersey, right? But she is not a U.S. citizen. She's a Canadian citizen.
0: All right. So she took it upon herself to react to a teen wearing a Trump shirt? Was that the what we
1: pants.
0: Understand?
1: So patriotic-themed pants. This happened July 3rd on the boardwalk at Jenks. And she apparently was triggered by the fact that there was something about Donald Trump, either on her pants or shirt, whatever. And she kind of slap-punched the girl in the chest and then slapped her in the face. And it was caught on video. Facebook eventually took it down. But the video of it actually went viral.
0: Well, and it led to her being charged.
1: Not only is she charged, but she now has an ICE detainer against her.
0: Oh, hilarious. That is hilarious. What was she thinking? I mean, did the young woman say anything who was assaulted?
1: No, not really.
0: Do we know who she is? Who she identified?
1: She was identified. I got to find the story.
0: All right, I'd like to interview her.
1: Here it is. She's 33. Caitlin Tracy is her name. Caitlin Tracy, 33.
0: This is the Canadian, or this is
1: this is the Canadian.
0: All right. Yeah. So Caitlin Tracy, 33 years old, goes after a teen, and we don't know the teen's name yet, or we do, but
1: we do not. No, because she was underage. She's
0: got
1: juvenile.
0: It.
1: Yeah.
0: I mean, it's just people are nuts, right? Like. That actually, it doesn't surprise me.
1: Well, I mean, you see this stuff happen with regularity on buses, on airplanes, you've seen people refusing to sit next to somebody on an airplane because they're wearing a Donald Trump hat or a MAGA hat or a Trump shirt or on a bus, and the confrontation. I mean, it is, that is the definition of triggered. I mean, that
0: is... If you can't...

0: see something that you disagree with without reacting in an angry, aggressive way,
1: yeah,
0: you're the problem.
1: Oh.
0: You're the problem.
1: Without a doubt. Without a doubt, yeah.
0: Now, I don't wear political stuff.
1: I don't either.
0: Yeah, I just, I remember having this conversation back when we lived in D.C. I worked for Pat Buchanan, who was running for president. This was after I'd been in D.C. for years. And I put his bumper sticker on my car because I'm like, you know, and I would get heat for it. Like people would. So this is back in the 90s. So this has always been the case. I think people have just act out more today. And Trump is, you know, he is a guy that invokes emotion one way or the other. People either love him or he makes them crazy.
1: There's no middle ground.
0: No middle.
1: It is polarizing a political figure. It's, you know, it's funny. I'm watching now or just finished watching this weekend. I think it was on Prime. It was a biopic on Thomas Jefferson.
0: Yeah.
1: And at the time, he was the most polarizing figure, you know, prior to running for president and even, you know, during his first term as president. And I'm thinking to myself, I'm like, wow, you know, back in the 1700s, this was the height of like political backlash. Right. You ain't seen nothing yet.
0: Right. So and social media has just made it worse.
1: Yeah.
0: Because now it impacts everybody. I mean, back, I'm sure a few hundred years ago, I mean, it was, you might be triggered because he was giving a speech in your town. Like, I'm not going, I'm staying at the pub. But today it's just, it's constant and people react immediately. I you know, and that is a question that I have. I don't do it. I can't remember the last car I put a political bumper sticker on.
1: Let's see. I used to
0: even when I was running, like I didn't put it, you know, like it was.
1: Yeah. I mean, well, I wouldn't because, you know, I don't think it's appropriate, but.
0: As a news guy.
1: Yeah.
0: Yeah.
1: Yeah.
0: Different.
1: I remember one time I got a raft of crap because I had a United States Marine license plate holder that I had gotten when I spoke to a group of them in Atlantic City. And now I got a lot of support for it.
0: Yeah.
1: But I also had people that would honk and flip me off.
0: Really?
1: Yeah.
0: That's interesting. I wear hats in here. Today I've got the state police hat on. Usually it's the Marine hat. Typically, I'll wear hats that have, but it's typically only law enforcement or military. No, I've never worn a political anything. I just don't do it. I mean, at least for the last 25 years. So I don't know. That's a question for you out there. Do you put bumper stickers on your car? Do you wear your... I mean, it's an easy question to ask. Should the Canadian woman be charged? I love it. Throw her out and charge her. I think it's great. And you know, what a jerk. What a jerk slapping a teen girl because she's wearing Trump pants. But the question is, do you wear your politics literally on your sleeve? Or... do you think it's a little too in your face? I've seen some of these videos that Eric was talking about. I just have no desire to get into a confrontation walking down the street or sitting on a plane. Like, to me, I would much rather be totally anonymous and have no idea what I stand for. Like let's just, I put headphones on when I get on a plane. I'd rather not talk to anyone. How about you? Do you wear it on your sleeve? Are you a bumper sticker on your car guy? And do you wear political T-shirts and paraphernalia? And has anybody ever confronted you over it? 1-800-283-101.5 is the number. 6:18 is the time. Here's your fast traffic.
2: All right, Bill, this morning we've got delays on 287 South coming down to exit 8. It's a crash in the left lane, so heads up for that. Also, if you're crossing the Hudson, we're already up to a 25-minute delay at the George Washington Bridge upper level, 15 for the lower level. It's up to 10 minutes already at the Lincoln Tunnel, the Holland, 25 from 1 and 9, and 20 minutes from the Turnpike Approach. And NJ Transit, they have delays on the Morris, Essex, Gladstone line up to 15 minutes in both directions. Tom Rivers, New Jersey, traffic north.
3: Joel Myra, New Jersey traffic south. We have a serious accident at 55 and an investigation is needed. 55 in the Mantua Township area. Pittman and 55 South is closed as a result. That goes from exit 53, Pittman-Winona exit, all the way down through to exit 50 at 322. And once again, they're investigating this crash. It's the southbound side that is closed. South on the turnpike approaching exit 3, there's a crash on the shoulder that slows you down for just about a quarter mile, half mile. 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AutoZone. Next report in 15 minutes from the D'Agostino Law Bite Back Traffic Desk. I'm Jill Myra, New Jersey 101.5.
0: 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Here is your instant weather.
4: Mostly sunny, becoming hot and a bit more humid today with highs in the low to mid 90s. Under mainly clear skies tonight, it remains warm and sticky with lows only down into the mid-70s. For Wednesday, partly sunny. It'll be very hot and humid. The temperature approaching 100. That's going to make the real field temperature up near 105 or better. Then partly sunny, breezy, not as hot, but still hot on Thursday. Less humid in the afternoon. Highs in the low to mid-90s. Still very warm on Friday with sunshine and a few clouds. Highs in the upper 80s to near 90 degrees. More clouds around on Saturday with some showers and a thunderstorm. Not as warm, highs in the mid-80s on Saturday. From the Earth Treasures Fine Jewelers Weather Desk, I'm meteorologist Jason Caterina.
0: Hackettstown is 63, Beach Haven 71, and Cape May 69 degrees. Fast traffic against the weather every 15 minutes on New Jersey 101.5.
5: 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Plus traffic, weather, and all the fun only Big Joe can deliver. 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
5: 6:25 on New Jersey 101.5. I am Bill Spadia. I want to thank the Parks Casino for sponsoring New Jersey Chime Time every morning, every hour on the show. So, teenager gets slapped and pushed on the boardwalk. Canadian woman is now in a whole heap of legal trouble. And you know what? The Canadian sounds like a real jerk. I mean, I thought they were our friendly neighbors to the north. But that sort of really trashes the whole narrative of the friendly Canadians. But, you know, look, people act poorly. But the question is, this is definitely not the first time that we've heard about an incident involving somebody sporting pro-America, MAGA, pro-Trump gear. And getting into a thing, and it's just super triggering for some of these far left wing liberals. So how about you? I'm not a MAGA hat wearing guy. You know, I go and, you know, I'll tell you who I voted for. I'll be honest about all that. I'll talk about it on the air. But when I'm out and around in public, that's the last thing. I don't put bumper stickers on my car. I mean, I did, you know, 30 years ago. I mean, I don't know. It was a different time. Today. And I don't do it because I'm concerned it might trigger somebody. I don't want to have that interaction. How about you? John in Bridgewater, good morning.
6: Hey, good morning, Bill.
5: All right, so you're out there wearing the MAGA hat, huh?
6: Oh, yeah. We just got back from Wildwood, and we saw the MAGA hat right in one of the stores. So my son wanted one of them, and so did I. So we wore them on the boardwalk. Down in Wildwood, people were coming up, you know, yeah, because nobody would wear them. Nobody wears that stuff. They wear the American, you know, flag stuff and everything.
5: Yeah.
6: But like MAGA, Make America Great hats, people like get so scared because they think they're going to get attacked and stuff like that, you know.
5: So what was the reaction? You know, it was good?
6: It was a great reaction. Down in Wildwood, you get a great reaction.
5: Yeah.
6: I mean, other places, people give you the side eye and stuff like that. I mean, I'm a pretty, like, I don't know. I'm 6 foot, 200 pounds, pretty built guy. But people don't really say anything to me because I wear it all the time. I even have it in my pickup truck, MAGA hat.
5: I love
6: stuff it. Like that. People beep, my American flag, stuff like that. But, like, I've never, like, countered anybody attacking, you know, anyone. Or
5: that could be because you're a fit guy and,
6: yeah,
5: you know.
6: Yeah, not going to talk to me.
5: Right.
6: You know what I mean?
5: You're probably somewhat intimidating.
6: I'm going to tell you, Bill, like, I work for Somerset County, right?
5: Mm-hmm.
6: So a lot of those guys all, like, you know, Trump and stuff like that. But, you know, even the guys that don't like Trump, we all get along. You know what
5: yeah.
6: I mean? It's not like everybody hates each other and everything, but out there, I've seen people get attacked on all these social media, and people are attacking them and stuff like that. You can't even have free speech if you're a MAGA. You know what I mean?
5: It's really a shame. And the you know, we joke and we do tomorrow we'll do the hate-o-meter. But the stuff people say online, it's amazing. But it's starting to now spill into the public square that some people will say what they would say online. You think, oh, they're protected by. You know, they're anonymous and it's online. And then you get a story like this where a woman not only confronts this young girl, but smacks her around.

0: or something like that, or they hate ICE and FTC, right. You know, with Trump. But I'm not going to attack. Good for you. That's your opinion. I'm not going to attack you.
1: I'm with you. All right, John, I got to jump for news. Good talking to you. Have a great rest of your day, man. Appreciate you. All right. So there's a question. Have you encountered violence in the public square? All of a sudden, there's somebody pushing somebody around a boardwalk. And what did you do? Did you get involved? Did you get in the middle of that? Or you just keep walking? 1-800-283-101.5. It is now 6:30. 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
3: 68 degrees at 6:30. I'm Eric Scott. Has New Jersey quietly ended its investigation into the death of Gloucester County Fire Marshal K-9 Ember without filing charges? Or is the case still open? The question has become the latest controversy surrounding the nearly four-year-old investigation after Gloucester County officials publicly said the AG's office informed them the case was over. The Attorney General's office then refused to confirm that. The entire story smacks of a cover-up to shield the politically connected fire marshal, Sean Layton. Ember died locked in Layton's county-issued SUV. The case has come under renewed scrutiny after a Salem County sheriff's handler was charged after two canines died in his care. It is a go for President Trump. He'll present the World Cup trophy this coming Sunday.
4: That confirmation by FIFA President Gianni Infantino, who says President Trump will be present at the final match at New Jersey's MetLife Stadium July 19th, and that they'll present the World Cup trophy together. Trump and Infantino's relationship has been under scrutiny, with Trump phoning the FIFA president to complain about the red card handed out to Flo, the U.S. men's team's star striker, and that card got rescinded. But regarding the trophy, Infantino says the president of the host country always gets the honor of presenting it. I'm Sarah Lee Kessler.
3: The owner of a Central Jersey daycare is now charged with giving at least two children melatonin to help them sleep during nap time. The attorney for the family that reported the incident said they're livid, grateful for the person who tipped off state investigators. Court records show 57-year-old Cheryl Ambicki is charged with endangerment and neglect. She worked for the Precious Gifts Child Care Center in Dunellen. Now, the Center for Natural Health and Rehabilitation Business Report, oil prices higher, Asian shares mixed. Oil prices still below their wartime peak, but they are rising sharply again. On Wall Street Monday, stocks pulled lower by declines for AI-related companies. Markets are mixed in pre-market trading ahead of the opening bell in New York. 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
5: All right, things are getting better on 287 on the southbound side, down to exit 8, an accident cleared. 78 starts to bunch up down to the Turnpike main roadway. 14 tolls into the main roadway. It's a crash on the shoulder. 18 East Brunswick started to slow down. And we have 25-minute delays, upper level George Washington Bridge. 15 for the lower level. 10 minutes at the Lincoln Tunnel, up to 20 to 25 at the Holland. And NJ Transit Morris, Essex Gladstone line, up to 15-minute delays after an earlier pedestrian fatality near the Newark Broad Street station. 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Tom Rivers, New Jersey Traffic North.
6: Joel Myra, New Jersey traffic south. Hey, there's a crash investigation just cleared up at 55 South Mantua Pittman area. Just cleared. They had it all closed. So everything is easing at 55 South from exit 53 down to exit 50. Turnpike South at exit 3, Black Horse Pike exit. A crash on the shoulder, so it's about a mile delay. 42 is northbound, kicking up the dirt with a backup from 55 to Creek Road. New Jersey fast traffic is made possible by NJM Insurance. 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Next report coming up in 15 minutes on New Jersey 101.5.
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2: From the Town Square, New Jersey Info and Weather Network, mostly sunny, becoming hot and a bit more humid today with highs in the low to mid 90s. Mainly clear, warm, and sticky tonight. Lows only dropping down to the mid 70s. Partly sunny, very hot and humid. The temperature approaching 100 Wednesday. Partly sunny, breezy, still hot, but not as hot and less humid in the afternoon. Highs in the low to mid 90s on Thursday. Still very warm Friday with sun and a few clouds. Highs in the upper 80s to near 90. I'm meteorologist Jason Caterina.
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2: 6:39 on New Jersey 101.5. Good morning. I am Bill Spadia. So it's a question, we were talking about earlier. Not only are people triggered by political hats and slogans and stickers, a Canadian woman is now facing charges because she slapped a teen who was wearing some MAGA or pro-Trump, pro-American pants. But the bigger question is, would you get involved or have you gotten involved if you see two people squaring off or somebody slapping someone around in a public space? My guess is most people just ignore it and keep walking. How about you? We'll start with Prophet in Mattawan. Morning. How are you?
3: How are you doing?
2: Good. So, okay. What happened? You got involved?
3: No, mind you, I was in the Navy, and I was assigned to a Marine detachment. And we had we had Gunny Johnson, who's from Boston. We were in Singapore. You know, everybody's having a good time. I'm drinking a Sapporo. Everybody, you know, having fun. And some idiot yells out, NASA stands for Need Another Seven Astronauts. That's when Christy McAuliffe died.
2: Yeah, yeah.
3: And the Gunny is from Boston. Got into a heated argument. Fight broke out. First rule in the military, you don't leave nobody behind. Three guys jumped the Gunny. 15 of us beat the guys up.
2: Wow.
3: The show showed up. We all got picked up. We all got sent back to the ship. I told the senior chief what happened. He said, who threw the first punch? We admitted it. I said, we did. Because the guy said what he said. And Gunny was like, good job. Don't let it happen again. Go back to work.
2: No kidding. How long ago was that?
3: This was back in 88, and I was, 87. I was 18 years old.
2: So what do you think? You think, Prophet, you think that would happen today? I don't know. I think today there'd be charges, right?
3: No, I broke up a fight. Someone was arguing with some guy at a ShopRite. He had one extra stuff, and they got into a heated argument. She swore at the guy, and everybody was in line just got in front of us and said, told her to knock it off. Police just come lock her up.
2: Yeah.
3: But I was like, you know, but it's not like we wanted to start a fight. You know, let's just keep the peace here. There's too many stupid crap going on. You know, I got called into the office because I have a T-shirt that says Fat Lives Matter. Open up the buffet. Somebody's found to be offensive. So I had to go in there to talk to me about it.
2: Wait, your T-shirt said Fat Lives Matter?
3: Yeah, Fat Lives Matter. Open the buffet.
2: That's funny. That's funny.
3: Yeah.
2: That's
3: fine to be a funny shirt.
2: Now, are you a big guy? It's funny if you're a big guy.
3: Yeah.
2: Okay, all right.
3: Yeah, I'm fatter than you. What are you talking about? You're getting all upset over it.
2: Fat Lives Matter. Oh, that's funny. Yeah. That is great.
3: I have a lot of crazy T-shirts like that. And, you know, I could walk and chew gum and fart sideways. You know, crazy shirts like that. And she found offensive, and I had to go to HR and had a long talk with HR, and then I don't wear it again. I was like, okay, but it's in New York. You know, the other one was people were doing catcalls, and some woman said, I wish that man was the father of my children, and somebody made a complaint about it.
2: Wow.
3: Yeah, and did you hear her say that? I'm like, no, I hear nothing.
2: Yeah, right.
3: I played dumb. I hear nothing, but we all had to go to sensitivity training.
2: Isn't
3: because
2: it's,
3: she said
2: it's
3: that.
2: So dumb. It's so dumb. And you know, the classes to try to teach you something afterward is just corporate HR checking a box in case somebody sues. Hey, man, got to jump.
3: People.
2: Prophet, good to talk to you today. Have a great rest of your day, man. Let's go to Pam in Warren County. Morning, Pam. How are you?
4: I'm well, thank you. How are you?
2: I'm doing great.
4: Great. Listen, a few years ago, I was wearing a sweatshirt, and I still have it, that says, I stand for the flag and I kneel for the cross. And, of course, this was during all that nonsense with the, you know, kneeling for the flag and that nonsense.
2: Yeah.
4: So I got some dirty looks from a couple of young females.
2: Really?
4: You know, say, oh, yeah, like, you know, 18, 19, while I was in the store. I just smiled at them and kept on going. But it's one thing I've noticed, and that is that the majority of these antagonizers, and I've seen it on these YouTube videos, they all seem to be female.
2: That's interesting. You know, I don't know how many of those videos are fake, which is kind of why I asked the question if it's really happening. Clearly, it happened on the boardwalk at Jenks that Canadian woman lost it and went after this young girl. I wonder how many of these videos are staged just for entertainment, right? How many are AI? I don't know,
4: Bill. They look real to me, and if they're not, everybody participating deserves an Academy Award because these are knockdown, drag out, vicious.
2: You're not wrong.
4: Unbelievable.
2: That more women than men. I wonder if there's a reason for that.
4: I wondered that myself. I don't know if it's if it has anything to do with hormones or what their problem is, but it's to me as a female, it's embarrassing. I hate the thought that my sex is behaving this way.
2: Yeah,
4: you know.
2: Well, I mean, and it's not an indictment of all young women. I think that there are people that they act out more today, perhaps, than they did before. I don't know if there's a consistent reason for that. Maybe it is social media. Maybe it is that there's, we've got a culture that tears down structure, right? Anti-establishment becomes anti-government, but it's now bled into anti-family, anti-cop, anti-military.
4: It's any
2: authority, and it kind of goes unchecked. And I think that's a problem. I mean, the idea in America that somebody would get physical over something that was written on your T-shirt or sweatshirt is so absurd. But
4: they didn't attack me.
2: Right. They just gave you
4: dirty looks.
2: Yeah. Now, let me ask you, Pam, do you still wear it?
4: Oh, yeah, absolutely. Absolutely. And if that happens again, I will do what I did to those two young women. I just smiled at them and waved and kept on going.
2: That is the best way to do it. I have been flipped off with the Jersey salute in traffic, and I just smile and wave.
4: Me too. That's right? What I do as well. Absolutely. I can't think of any other way to handle it because there's no point in my going after them. That's not going
2: to
4: work.
2: Right. I hear you. Pam, good to talk to you. Thanks for calling this morning. Have a great rest of your day. So that's the question. For me, it's not worth it, but I wonder, I've got a USMC hat. Today I'm wearing my state police hat, and I wonder if that would trigger somebody. And the reality is that I don't wear political anything because I don't want to engage if I don't have to. I'm not looking for any controversy. We get enough of that on this show. I get enough of that in my regular life. I don't need to interact with you in the grocery store if you're pissed off because I've got something Republican on. I don't know. How about you? Do you do it? And be honest, do you do it to provoke the reaction? You putting the MAGA hat on that's bright red, walking in just so you can get somebody going? And second to that, have you ever seen one of these interactions? And did you get involved? Or classic Americans, right? Just, well, not my problem. Not getting involved with that. Just keep walking. All right, Kevin, you'll be first on the other side. Right now, though, it's 6:48. Let's check in with Tom Rivers in your fast traffic.
5: All right, Bill, this morning, 78 eastbound side, slow down to the Turnpike main roadway. Had a crash on the shoulder, Route 18, getting busy through East Brunswick, 35 south and Hazlitt. There's gas main repairs in the right lane coming down to Hazlitt Avenue. That slows you down a bit. Gothels Bridge, that's getting very busy leaving New Jersey, and it's really gotten bad across the Hudson. 35 minutes for the upper level George Washington Bridge, 20 minutes for the lower level, 25 for the Lincoln. The Holland Tunnel, 35 minutes from 1 and 920 from the Turnpike in NJ Transit. Morris, Essex, Gladstone Line, up to 15 minutes. Delays in both directions. 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Tom Rivers, New Jersey traffic north.
6: Joel Myra, New Jersey traffic south, and we have the regular old traffic again, 42 North, 41 to Creek Road, and 55 North, Deptford to 42. 55 South is all cleared up at Pittman from that earlier accident. 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Next report coming up in 15 minutes from the D'Agostino Law Bite Back Traffic Desk. I'm Joel Myra, New Jersey 101.5.
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7: Mostly sunny, becoming hot and a bit more humid today with highs in the low to mid 90s. Under mainly clear skies tonight, it remains warm and sticky with lows only down into the mid 70s. For Wednesday, partly sunny. It'll be very hot and humid. The temperature approaching 100. That's going to make the real field temperature up near 105 or better. Then partly sunny, breezy, not as hot, but still hot on Thursday. Less humid in the afternoon. Highs in the low to mid 90s. Still very warm on Friday with sunshine and a few clouds. Highs in the upper 80s to near 90 degrees. More clouds around on Saturday with some showers and a thunderstorm. Not as warm, highs in the mid-80s on Saturday. From the Earth Treasures Fine Jewelers Weather Desk, I'm meteorologist Jason Katarina.
2: In Hackettstown, 63, Lavalette, 69, and in Parsippany, 69 degrees. Fast traffic, instant weather every 15 minutes on New Jersey, 101.5.
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2: .655 on New Jersey 101.5. Good morning. I am Bill Spadia with you till 10 o'clock this morning, talking Jersey. Taking your calls, 1-800-283-101.5. So, woman, young woman's on boardwalk, teenager, under 18. Gets smacked around by a Canadian woman who's from Jersey, and she's facing charges now. Allegedly, this whole thing happened over a pro-Trump or MAGA pants that the young lady was wearing. So it brings up two questions. One, do you go out in public wearing MAGA stuff? Or if you're on the left, do you go out wearing your pro-trans stuff, the flag and BLM and all the others? For me, either way, if you're all dressed up in left-wing propaganda, I'm going to ignore you. And I don't wear my politics literally on my sleeve. But, a lot of people do. And the question is, do you? And then the secondary question is, have you ever gotten involved in a scuffle that took place in public, or do you just keep walking? Let's start with Stacy in West Orange. Morning, Stacy.
19: Hi. So my sister was in an overpriced grocery store that has the initials WS, and she inadvertently cut someone off in line. She didn't realize she was in line. And she was wearing an America 250-year hat, and he said to his toddler, "Oh, look, that's why we don't wear hats like that, because you're become a person like that."
2: Wow.
19: Something ridiculous like that.
2: No kidding.
19: That was America. So she just looked at him politely and said, "Well, you can leave." But it's like, it says America. And I was like, if the hat said New Jersey, would it even say the same thing? Because New Jersey is America. And why is she saying this to a toddler?
2: Well, isn't that it, though? It's that when you get an adult who's got a nasty streak, there's a good chance they're passing that on to their kids, and it's a shame. You feel bad for the kid.
19: Exactly.
2: But you know, to take offense at an America 250 hat is so ridiculous, right?
19: It's just, when you're in America.
2: Yeah, I mean, but that's it, though. You know, we had my friend Connor Sweeney called the show yesterday, and he's a councilman in PPAC, and they had a whole battle over flying an American flag because one of the members of council, the Democrats, said that it could be construed as racist. What? Like, it's just people are nuts, and it's now we're overexposed, and social media makes it even worse. So it's everywhere now. That's a good story, Stacey. Thanks for sharing it. Have a great rest of your day. Let's go to Kevin in AC. What's going on, Kevin?
20: Hey, good morning.
2: Morning.
20: Have you heard of a single case of somebody from the right attacking someone on the left for wearing like a pro-Biden hat or a Kamala Harris sticker or a rainbow flag? You know what I mean?
2: I can't think of any. I'm sure it's happened, but you know, to your point, Kevin, this is typically the left getting triggered and acting
20: 100%.
2: Out. 100%. Yeah.
20: You know, and it almost seems like it started with Maxine Waters when she said that people from the left need to get into Trump supporters' faces them out, you know. What's going to happen if all of a sudden some kid in school gets triggered by a rainbow flag? Says that rainbow flag needs to go because I'm triggered now.
2: Yeah.
20: You know what I mean?
2: Well, the truth is, more adults should have been triggered, and they should get all that crap out of the schools to begin with. But that's a whole other story. But to 100%. Your right, I mean, but to your point that it's very few times you ever hear about somebody on the right going after the left on that. It's a great point, Kevin. And you know, and there's a better way to deal with it. But I think you're right. I think that the people today, you know, they act out and they're not concerned about consequences because, you know, the Democrats have mainstreamed hating Trump and his supporters. It's disgusting. All right, man, got to jump. Yeah. Thanks, Kevin. Appreciate the call. Rich, everybody else, hang in there. We'll be right back. It's 6. It's coming up on 7 o'clock. That means your news with Eric Scott is happening right now.
1: 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Fitzpatrick Home Improvement News Desk. 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
0: It is 68 degrees at 7 o'clock. I'm Eric Scott. We now know what caused that huge car explosion in Totowa Monday morning. Police say there was a leaking acetylene cylinder in the trunk. The highly flammable gas was ignited when the car was started. The incident is not considered suspicious. The owner of the vehicle, a 28-year-old man, got himself out of the car after the explosion. He was taken to a hospital for treatment. Several surrounding homes were damaged by that blast. Over 600 New Jersey law enforcement officers named and publicly shamed in the latest state discipline report.
21: According to the state attorney general's office, there were more than 800 disciplinary actions for bad behavior against 654 officers and correctional staff. That's a nearly 27% spike from the year before. More than 100 officers, including three police chiefs, either resigned or were terminated while under investigation. Incidents can range from repeated lateness to domestic violence, racism, or sexual assault. Rick Rickman, New Jersey, 101.5 News.
0: The queen of toxicity, Lumberton Committeewoman Gina LaPlaca, is now admitting to, quote, being under the influence when she made up a story that her now estranged husband, Jason Carty, tried to kill her 5 days before the primary election. NJ Globe is reporting the Democrat now says her life was never in danger and asked the Burlington County Prosecutor's Office to drop all charges. LaPlaca and Carty sniped back and forth in dueling Facebook posts about the custody of their son and LaPlaca's sobriety. Sobriety is a key provision of her plea deal on drunk driving with her child in the car. With much fanfare, Governor Mikey Sherrill signed a new law to allow a new nuclear power plant to be built in New Jersey. But this latest shift in energy policy will not provide any immediate relief. It'll take years, if not a decade or more, for a new nuclear power plant to be built and brought online. You won't have to worry about your electric bill if you hit the Mega Millions jackpot. Top prize has been slowly growing for weeks. The jackpot now tops $637 million for tonight's drawing. That would be about $278 million if you win and choose the cash option. Where are the worst drivers in New Jersey? Lending Tree insurance analyst Rob Bott says one town stands above the rest for the most incidents per 1,000 drivers.
22: Old Bridge had the highest number of incidents per 1,000 drivers at 83.3, and this includes speeding tickets, DUIs, at-fault accidents, and other moving violations.
0: Brick and Lakewood were second and third, respectively. Their research also finds the cities with the fewest reported incidents, Camden, Newark, Jersey City. 7:02 on New Jersey 101.5. We have dangerous heat and humidity that'll be blanketing the Garden State this week. The details are coming up first. New Jersey Fast Traffic.
5: All right, things are getting very busy on 287 all of a sudden on the northbound side, right around exit 2 and just north of there. Looks like there might be some road work going on. 78 on the eastbound side, slow as you get down to the turnpike proper. Onto the main roadway, there's an accident on the side. 18 East Brunswick, very slow. Gothels Bridge has gotten very congested, leaving New Jersey and across the Hudson. We're flirting with half-hour delays at all those crossings. NJ Transit, Morris, Essex, Gladstone line up to 15-minute delays following a pedestrian fatality right near the Newark Broad Street Station. Tom Rivers, New Jersey Traffic North.
6: Joel Myra, New Jersey Traffic South. 42's northbound ride packs from Route 41 up through to Creek Road. We also have that accident on the shoulder at the turnpike southbound approaching exit 3 at Black Horse Pike, and it's about a half mile delay approaching that scene, so I wouldn't divert away from the turnpike, but just to let you know that we know turnpike south at exit 3. 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
7: Mostly sunny, becoming hot and a bit more humid for our Tuesday with highs in the low to mid 90s today. Mainly clear, warm, and sticky overnight tonight with lows only dropping down into the mid 70s. For Wednesday, partly sunny, very hot and humid as the temperature approaches 100. Then partly sunny, breezy, still hot but not as hot Thursday and less humid in the afternoon. Highs in the low to mid 90s. From the Earth Treasures Fine Jewelers Weather Desk, I'm meteorologist Jason Catarina.
0: Lavalette is 70, Millville is 66, Perth Amboy is 71. 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
2: We are talking about wearing your political colors in public. 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And have people given you a lot of stuff for it? And have you been involved in any altercations? Because it happened on the boardwalk. Of course it did, in Jersey. All that coming up in just a couple of minutes.
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2: 7:11 on New Jersey 101.5. Good morning. I am Bill Spadia with you till 10 o'clock this morning, talking Jersey. Taking your calls, 1-800-283-101.5. Eric, we were talking about this incident at outside of Jenks on the boardwalk with the Canadian woman. So she is being charged. So she slapped a teen around, pushed her, slapped her.
0: Looks like she slapped her in the chest and then slapped her in the face.
2: Allegedly because she was wearing MAGA pants or some kind of a pro-Trump statement.
0: Yeah.
2: This is so nuts. People are just, I don't know. I wonder if these kinds of incidents are on the rise or we just hear about them more.
0: I don't know. Maybe a little bit of both. I mean, certainly everybody's got their phone out looking for, you know, the next viral video that they can post. And that certainly, you know, was the case here because there was video of it. Facebook eventually took it down. But it had gone, you know, viral almost instantly.
2: Well, now it's evidence. I mean, it's right. That is
0: absolutely true.
2: Right.
0: Yeah.
2: So that, and what's interesting is I think more people today are more inclined to pull their phones out instead of get involved to help.
0: Well, we've heard that. I mean, how many times has there been a violent crime where somebody is, you know, being assaulted, attacked, beaten, whatever, and you have a crowd of people standing around taking video with their phones instead of either rendering help or calling 911.
2: Right.
0: I mean, we see the whole world through our phones. And I mean, I will tell you, it is one of the reasons why when we go on vacation, Sandra and I lock our phones in the in-room safe and we check them once a day. We have a once a day rule. And then that's it.
2: That's great. Yeah. It's, you know, I mean, the way I look at it is it's people are projecting forward, like, oh, I want to remember this. what I'm watching right now, so let me video it instead of being in the moment. And, right. and you know, but the other thing is, I think there are people that would still get involved to help. I don't know. It's tricky if you see two people fighting because you have no idea what is happening. And I think for most law enforcement officers, they're going to see something and immediately try to de-escalate it.
0: I agree.
2: Right?
0: Yeah. And you
2: but
0: know,
2: if you're not law enforcement, you don't really know what's happening.
0: Well, and things escalate so quickly these days.
2: Yeah.
0: That, you know, you don't.

0: know what you're getting yourself into. Yeah, I mean, I will say in cases where, you know, somebody is in medical distress, people are probably more likely to help, although maybe not. I mean, it's because in another lifetime, you know, I was an EMT and a paramedic, I automatically just jump in.
1: Right.
0: It's instinctual, right? If it were a violent confrontation, I don't know.
1: Yeah, I'm not so sure either. Not in today's world, I'm not so sure. So that's the question. Have you gotten involved? And would you recommend getting involved to de-escalate? Do you think you could do any good? Has this happened to you? Let's go to Rich in Sayreville. What's going on, Rich? Ah, can't hear Rich. Is that us or them? All right, Rich, hang in there. We're going to see if you're still on there. You know, it's interesting because it depends on the situation, obviously. You know, I have pulled over to help people that are on the side of the road. There was an accident. I think I've told you this story. One of the reasons why I carry the seatbelt cutter and fire extinguisher in my car is because, you know, I pulled over to help someone who had flipped their car, and me and another driver were able to cut the seatbelt and pull this person out of the car as the car started to burn. And, you know, honestly, it was just instinct. I saw the accident happen and immediately pulled over to help. As far as a fight, though, I'm not so sure I'd get involved. You know, I think it would depend if you've got an adult beating up on a kid, perhaps. I don't know. But then the other side of it is, I'm also not looking for any trouble. So I don't wear my politics on my sleeve. I'm not interested in trying to convince anybody one way or the other when I'm in the grocery store or at the farmer's market or anywhere else. So, you know, if you know me, you're going to know where I stand anyway. If I don't know you and you don't know me, I'm really not looking to provoke a reaction when I'm walking through the store. All right, now we got Rich in Sayreville. What's going on, Rich?
2: Hey, how you doing?
1: Good.
2: My buddy has a bumper sticker on his car. It says, "Liberal logic doesn't equate to intelligence." So I get in the car with him. I'm in the passenger side. We're on 287. And a woman pulls up next to us. She's got her window rolled down. She's screaming. She's pointing to me to roll down the window. She's got green hair. She's got glasses the size of half her head on. And so I looked at my friend and I said, "Does this happen a lot?" He goes, "All the time."
1: Really?
2: So I rolled down the window and she's calling us Nazis. She's saying, you know, all very colorful language.
1: Yeah.
2: And I, you know, in the first couple seconds, and this is on 287, I just pointed at her and started laughing hysterically. I'm slapping the dashboard. I'm holding my chest laughing. My buddy's driving, hitting the steering wheel, pointing and laughing. And you could see, like, the hate well up in this woman.
1: Yeah.
2: Like, she turned beet red. She realized, we don't care.
1: Right.
2: And she just drives off. I mean, and I looked at my friend. He goes, "This happens, like, twice a day to me." He says, and I do the same thing. I just point and laugh, and they drive off. He says, "It's not worth it. This is my opinion. They have theirs. That's it."
1: Yeah, I hear you, but I would ask your buddy, why does he want that interaction? I mean, I get it now. It's probably a thing, so he's not going to take the bumper sticker off. But, man, the last thing I want is somebody triggered and acting like a lunatic while I'm doing 65, 75 miles an hour on 287, right? Anyway, Rich, I got to jump for traffic, but thanks for the story. Appreciate it. Everybody else, hang in there. What's your story? You wear your politics on your sleeve or on your car, and does it get a reaction? 1-800-283-101.5 is the number. The time is 7:18. Fast traffic with Tom Rivers right now.
3: All right, just a little bit slow, Bill, on 287 North beyond exit 2. Had some road work in that spot. 24, there's construction on the shoulder west in Chatham coming up to Columbia Turnpike. And the Turnpike North getting up to exit 13, extra busy. Gothels Bridge really slow leaving New Jersey. And across the Hudson, we're at 35 for the upper deck of the GW Bridge, 20 minutes for the lower level, 45 of the Lincoln. There was a crash on 495 at Route 3. That's been moved out of the way. Holland Tunnel, 15. Let's make that 35 minutes at the Holland from 1 to 9, 20 minutes from the Turnpike and NJ Transit. Morris, Essex, Gladstone Branch, up to 15-minute delays. 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I'm Tom Rivers, New Jersey Traffic North.
4: Jill Myra, New Jersey Traffic South. Okay, so listen up. The New Jersey Turnpike, northbound around Mount Holly, exit 5, and just north of that, we have the right lane closed off for repairs, and that's going on until 5 o'clock this afternoon. So just keep that in mind. They got to do some daytime work on the Turnpike north at exit 5. Route 1 north, slow in Lawrence, and again in West Windsor. Don't forget those ramps are closed. 295 in Lawrence, northbound at exit 68B, and southbound at exit 69. 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AutoZone. Next report in 15 minutes from the D'Agostino Law Bite Back Traffic Desk. I'm Jill Myra, New Jersey 101.5.
1: 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Here is your instant weather.
5: Mostly sunny, becoming hot and a bit more humid today with highs in the low to mid 90s. Under mainly clear skies tonight, it remains warm and sticky with lows only down into the mid 70s. For Wednesday, partly sunny. It'll be very hot and humid. The temperature approaching 100. That's going to make the real field temperature up near 105 or better. Then partly sunny, breezy, not as hot, but still hot on Thursday. Less humid in the afternoon. Highs in the low to mid 90s. Still very warm on Friday with sunshine and a few clouds. Highs in the upper 80s to near 90 degrees. More clouds around on Saturday with some showers and a thunderstorm. Not as warm. Highs in the mid 80s on Saturday. From the Earth Treasures Fine Jewelers Weather Desk, I'm meteorologist Jason Catarina.
1: Cape May, 72. Trenton is 68. And Newark, 71 degrees. Fast traffic, instant weather every 15 minutes on New Jersey 101.5.
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1: 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I am Bill Spadia. I want to thank the Bet Parks Online Casino and Sportsbook app for sponsoring New Jersey Chime Time every morning, every hour on the show. So the question I have is, are you a bumper sticker, hat-wearing, T-shirt guy when it comes to your politics? I am, you know, we had an incident on the boardwalk, and I've gotten a few notes on this. Some people, so Liz in Morris County, not happy because she does not think there's anything to laugh about here. Liz, I appreciate the comment. I'm going to read it for everybody. We have enabled people from foreign countries to think they can come to ours and assault us for exercising our right to wear what we want, to say what we want, and believe what we want. They should pass a law for serious jail time for people who do this. Well, I think this woman is in a lot of trouble, this Canadian woman who assaulted a young woman on the boardwalk, for everyone to see. And the video that went around. Interesting that, of course, there's a video of it, that people are more likely to take a video than get involved to de-escalate and take things down a notch. And look, you do have a right. And the challenge is much bigger, I think, Liz, that it's not just the foreigners. I mean, think about the culture that for 4 years under Joe Biden, we literally had a completely open border. So I understand why people speak out and speak up. And then you think about the news coverage of Donald Trump. Only negative. I mean, it's something like 95-5 or 90-10 with your legacy media just beating the guy up all the time. So I get why people stand up and act out and have had enough of this crap. And they're not wrong to do it. But the question is, if somebody is going to do that, like, are you the type of person that would be angry because somebody's got a T-shirt? I mean, is there where's your line? What could someone be doing in public or wearing in public that would get you to say, wow, I'm wildly offended by that? You know, I go the opposite way. I think the more ridiculous a person acts in public, the more inclined I am to completely ignore and look the other way, because they're obviously looking for attention. I mean, think about, you know, these people that dye their hairs and wear a freakish amount of piercings, and they're looking for attention. You know, half the folks that are out there, they want you to react. Now, I don't know that that's every person that wears a MAGA anything, but certainly you see this on the other side, on the left. And most of the incidents we hear about are definitely somebody from the radical left getting annoyed at somebody on the right. Now, I don't know if that's just what gets reported the most, but it seems that that's more of it. So the question I have for you, twofold. One, do you wear your politics on your sleeve? Do you have some provocative bumper sticker, you know, insulting someone, either hating on Trump or insulting the left? And why, if you do, why are you looking for that kind of attention? I,

0: President Trump's been trying to force Iran to fully reopen the Strait of Hormuz for months. He's turned to everything from airstrikes and naval blockades to peace talks and threats of destroying a whole civilization. But experts say that restoring oil tanker traffic in the vital Middle East shipping lane to pre-war flows would likely require a much bigger armada of U.S. warships and perhaps tens of thousands of ground troops. It isn't cheap to fly these days, mostly because of fuel costs. The head of one of our country's biggest air carriers say it may get even more expensive soon.
1: Delta CEO Ed Bastian says the price of airfares isn't likely to come down, even if the cost of jet fuel does. He tells Fox Business that fuel is only one of the many aspects of running an airline that's getting more expensive, including labor, airport infrastructure, and technology, not to mention the planes themselves. The government's latest consumer price index shows airline fares rose 2.7% from May to June and were almost 27% higher than a year ago. I'm Daria Albinger.
0: Media advocates have reacted with alarm to subpoenas issued to five New York Times journalists who reported on security concerns about the new Air Force One. The move is seen as a dangerous and brazen escalation in the Trump administration's campaign against media outlets that run content that angers him. The subpoenas demand the reporters testify before a federal grand jury this week. Now, the Ru Insurance Business Report, 12 states, including New Jersey, are suing to block Paramount's takeover of Warner Brothers. They argue the $81 billion merger would extinguish competition in Hollywood and lead to fewer choices for consumers, while also leading to higher prices for things like cable. Paramount maintains merging with Warner will be good for competition, and the company says it'll vigorously defend the transaction. In business, anything can happen. Be ready with Ru Insurance. 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
2: Things are building up on 287 North, heading up towards north of exit 2. And then there's another stretch of slowdowns on 287 North between exit 8 and 12. 24 westbound side, it's road work on the shoulder slows you down coming up in towards Columbia Turnpike. 18 in East Brunswick, lots of delays to watch for. Turnpike gets bunched up northbound near exit 13. And the Gothels Bridge, very congested, leaving New Jersey. Big numbers across the Hudson, 45 minutes of the Lincoln Tunnel, the worst of it, 35 at the George Washington Bridge upper level, 20 minutes at the lower level, Holland Tunnel, 35 from 1 and 9, about 20 minutes from the turnpike approach, and NJ Transit, Morris, Essex, Gladstone branch still running with up to 15-minute delays. Tom Rivers, New Jersey Traffic North.
3: Jill Myra, New Jersey Traffic South. Your ride on the turnpike northbound north of Mount Holly, exit 5, could be affected today with right lane road work. That'll slow you down just a tad. 42 is northbound slow at Black Horse Pike and up through to 295. 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
6: Square, New Jersey Info and Weather Network. Mostly sunny, becoming hot and a bit more humid today with highs in the low to mid 90s. Mainly clear, warm and sticky tonight. Lows only dropping down to the mid 70s. Partly sunny, very hot and humid. The temperature approaching 100 Wednesday. Partly sunny, breezy, still hot but not as hot. And

0: less humid in the afternoon. Highs in the low to mid 90s on Thursday. Still very warm Friday with sun and a few clouds. Highs in the upper 80s to near 90. I'm meteorologist Jason Caterina.
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14: 7:39 on New Jersey 101.5. Good morning. I am Bill Spadia. We're talking about just the vile political climate that we've got, where there's just so much anger and animosity. And, you know, this woman on the boardwalk assault, watching the video of her, she's being charged with assaulting this teenager who was wearing apparently some kind of MAGA pants or something like that. And these things are happening more and more. And it's a shame. And, you know, for me, I don't wear it on my sleeve. And I know a lot of you do. Now, it is, you can't help it if you are running for office. Now, Kristen and Kevin, hang in there. I'm going to get right back to you. But I want to bring in my friend Martino Cartier, who is the founder and head of Wigs and Wishes, which is a really important charity that is out there helping women and kids who are battling cancer and other diseases. And Martino is also a candidate for Gloucester County Commissioner. What's going on, Martino? How are you?
15: Good, Bill. How are you?
14: I'm doing great. So you are dealing with vitriol of another kind. They are coming at you so, so hard and really attempting to at least disparage your personal reputation. It's really nasty. Nothing to do with the issues, of course.
15: Absolutely not. And, you know, they kind of threatened me without threatening me that if I ran, they were going to do this. But I have to tell you a funny story before I get into why this is important that we vote in November 3rd. They put out to the media that, you know, 25, 26 years ago, Martino was indicted for importing an illegal rare primate. And I just laughed so hard because I went to Philly and bought a monkey for my kid, like the one on Friends, the little capuchin monkey. And it made headlines, you know, salon owner caught up in monkey business. I'm thinking, this is what you people have?
14: And to be clear, the monkey you bought for your kid was legal in Pennsylvania,
15: Philly,
14: just not legal
15: and in
14: here.
15: Delaware.
14: Right, just
15: right,
14: not legal. Because everything's
15: right.
14: illegal in Jersey.
15: correct. So, look, here's what happened in 2026. In 2026 in Gloucester County, the Democratic commissioners appointed Steve Sweeney to be commissioner. That's only 6 months ago. In 6 months, the budget has gone up $19.1 million. In 6 months, this is why Gloucester County taxes are so high, 24th yep. highest out of 3,100 counties in this great nation. So people say, well, where did the money go? It's very easy. It went to higher paid administration costs. Steve yep. Sweeney himself makes more than J.D. Vance, who flies all over the country. I don't know what Steve Sweeney does for that kind of paycheck.
14: And so wait, Steve is getting a paycheck from the county.
15: Correct. From
14: so
15: my
14: not,
15: taxes.
14: So not just
15: taxes.
14: His union jobs that he's making money on. He's now back as I guess once you're hooked on a government paycheck, you can't get away from it. Amazing. Amazing.
15: Yeah, it's crazy. But even worse is his assistant, and nobody can tell me what she does, she makes more than the governor of New Jersey. So if you want to know why our taxes are so high,
14: wow.
15: Yeah. Last time I was on, I told you we have a warden with no jail, and he has 8 employees. So this is just common sense spending. When myself and Falcone and McCormick win November 3rd, it stops. Transparency becomes number one. Affordability becomes number one. And the taxes, listen, they just sent out a mailer. They're so brazen and cocky that they're going to win. They just sent out a mailer that they're telling the residents that we're going to start reassessing your house for taxes every year.
14: Wow.
15: Every year. They just want to tax people out. So November 3rd, that all stops when we win. But I just had to tell you, like, the more I'm finding out, it's crazy, and I feel bad because the residents don't know. Listen, even the Democrat residents, if the Democrat residents know these facts, they're not going to vote Democrat for a county. It's crazy.
14: Well, there's a reason why Sweeney was booted out of the state Senate. I mean, you know, his political habits have followed him his whole life. And you know, they play this strong arm politics where they bully the other side. And that's the problem. And now with you, Martino, it is literally everything I hear, it's only attacking you personally. And
15: correct.
14: You are the focal point.
15: They're not running on. Yes, I am the focal point.
14: Yeah.
15: We knew this going in. They're not running on any merit. They can't tell you anything that they've done that says, wow, this is fantastic that they made Steve Sweeney administrator. By the way, who made him administrator? The Democratic commissioners. They made him. So he's running the show. And just like that, in 6 months, the budget went up $19.1 million in 6 months. And by the way, they gave him a 5-year contract.
14: Wow.
15: So the biggest fight we have when we win is destroying that contract.
14: Yeah, you think you'd be able to fire him?
15: 100%. Going to take a little time. It might take a payout, but guess what? It's going to save the county a lot of money, because if you do the math, he's owed over the next 4 years over $1.2 million to do absolutely nothing. And I'm not even Italian.
14: You know what? Jill just said ungats yesterday. I love that. That's a total throwback. I love it.
15: It is a throwback.
14: But, you know, what's the strategy of winning? I mean, I imagine you're getting out to the people, you're getting a great reaction, and people know you in the community.
15: For sure.
14: You know, because you look at the trend toward Democrat voters. How do you overcome it?
15: So the transparency and education, showing them where the money's being spent right now in so many places that it's not needed. It's not about firing every Democrat that works at the county. That's another strategy they're trying to tell people, which is absolutely not true. There are positions that are not needed that will be eliminated, like Steve Sweeney's assistant. You know, but, you know, it's transparency. It's showing them how we can save money. It's showing them how we stop raising taxes every year. It's showing them that we should not be the 24th highest tax county in the country of 3,100 counties. And all of those things will be on our literature. And we're also, again, I use that word transparency, we're hitting the ground running, going everywhere. I'm even going into Democratic-ran local unions and explaining to them why this doesn't make sense for you, even though you're a Democrat. And we've had plenty of Democrats coming up to us and telling us, we're voting for you. We can't say it. We'll lose our job.
14: Yeah.
15: Which is sad. This is America. You shouldn't lose your job on who you vote for. But, you know, we're passionate about it. And I also want to go on the record saying commissioners make around $16,000 a year. We're clearly not doing this for the money. We're doing this because we live in this county. Our friends and family live in this county. And if we keep going the way we're going, within 6 months raising our budget by $19 million. In 5 years, nobody will be able to afford to live in Gloucester County. It's going to become like New York. It almost is.
14: Martino, did you say that Gloucester County, New Jersey, is the 24th highest taxed county out of 3,100 counties nationwide?
15: This is correct. And anything I've said today on your show, you can just ask Google, you can ask ChatGPT. Yeah. These are all facts. And, you know, listen, it gets so bad. You want to talk about padding the budget and friends' contracts? Steve Sweeney and the Democratic commissioners got rid of a very, very, very educated and talented superintendent for Gloucester County Institute of Technology, which is the oyster of Gloucester County. They hired a superintendent who's never taught a day in a classroom. Never a day.
14: Yeah.
15: Never one day. And if you ask Google, forget asking Martino Cartier, ask Google, according to U.S. standards, what it takes to be a superintendent, you should be in a classroom for 3 to 4 years minimum. Then you should be an assistant principal. Then you should be a principal.
14: Of course.
15: You should work your way up. No, they put in this woman who has no experience in the classroom. She fired an exceptional teacher who had her doctorate in vocational trade, which is that school. It's just,
14: it's
15: when
14: madness.
15: I tell you, the rhetoric is so bad and everyone suffers.
14: Yeah.
15: Democrats, unaffiliated independents alike, not just Republicans.
14: Martino, how do people find out more about you? What's the website?
15: MartinoCartier.com.
14: 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Go get him, Martino. Great to talk to you. You're welcome back anytime. We'll talk soon.
15: Love you, Bill. Thanks so much.
14: Right back at you. 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It's 7:48 right now. 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
16: All right, things are definitely slowing on 287 south from Route 80 down to Route 10. If you're north on 287, bunching up between Exit 1 and 4, then from Exit 8 up to 12. Lots of crowding, Route 1 in Edison, 18 East Brunswick, 78 West from the Parkway out to 24 is getting very slow. And we have a crash on the shoulder east on 138 in Wall. Slows you down from the Parkway down to Club Drive. 35 minutes for the upper deck of the George Washington Bridge, 20 minutes for the lower level. Still holding at 45 at the Lincoln Tunnel, 35 at the Holland from 109, 20 minutes from the Turnpike at NJ Transit, Morris, Essex, Gladstone Branch, up to 15 minute delays. 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Big Belly Bagel and Brick. Tom Rivers, New Jersey traffic north.
17: Jill Myra, New Jersey traffic south, Route 1 clogged in West Windsor both ways, and also in Lawrence Township, 295 north, slow at Hamilton up through to Route 1. We also have some backed up traffic at 70 both directions in Marlton. New Jersey fast traffic made possible by AutoZone. 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The free AutoZone Fix Finder service helps you troubleshoot the likely cause of your pesky check engine light for free. and they get you back on the road. There's some restrictions. 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AutoZone. Next report in 15 minutes from the D'Agostino Law Bite Back Traffic Desk. I'm Jill Myra, New Jersey 101.5.
14: 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Here is your instant weather.
0: Mostly sunny, becoming hot and a bit more humid today with highs in the low to mid 90s. Under mainly clear skies tonight, it remains warm and sticky with lows only down into the mid 70s. For Wednesday, partly sunny. It'll be very hot and humid. The temperature approaching 100. That's going to make the real field temperature up near 105 or better. Then partly sunny, breezy, not as hot, but still hot on Thursday. Less humid in the afternoon. Highs in the low to mid 90s. Still very warm on Friday with sunshine and a few clouds. Highs in the upper 80s to near 90 degrees. More clouds around on Saturday with some showers and a thunderstorm. Not as warm. Highs in the mid-80s on Saturday. From the Earth Treasures Fine Jewelers Weather Desk, I'm meteorologist Jason Caterina.
14: Mount Holly, let's see, 72 degrees. Morristown, 69. And Lakewood, 70 degrees. Fast traffic, instant weather every 15 minutes on New Jersey, 101.5.
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14: 7:56 on New Jersey 101.5. Good morning. I am Bill Spadia with you till 10 o'clock this morning, talking Jersey. Taking your calls, 1-800-283-101.5. So talking about wearing our politics on our sleeve, if you are not running for office and you're just agitating people, why do you do it? And do you agree with me that maybe it's better to just kind of lighten up? I mean, I was talking about this Canadian woman who, on video, you see her going after this young woman, slapping her in the face, and all over, allegedly, her wearing MAGA pants. And you know, I don't know. There's no excuse for it. This woman should be charged and thrown out of the country. She's Canadian. But beyond that, I don't know. I'm not looking for trouble. How about you? Kristen in Long Valley. Good morning. What do you think, Kristen?
25: Hey, Bill. It's nice to talk to you again.
14: You too.
25: Just for starters, I'm in my 40s. When I was a teenager, you know, had the piercings and I wore the combat boots and the fishnets and all that stuff. But it wasn't for anything political. It was the way I wanted, you know, it was the way I wanted to dress. And if people said something, okay. And if they didn't, I was like, okay. Like, I expected it.
14: Right.
25: But now I feel like everyone's just like a walking billboard, especially in social media times. And we do live in a country based on the premise of, you know, having an opinion. And that's totally fine. But you also have to understand that if you have an opinion, you also have to understand people are not going to always agree with them.
14: Right. So and they get agitated. I'm not being controversial today. Like I've got my state police hat on today and I'm not looking for anything, but I realize if people find the American flag offensive, then, you know, if you're a BLM activist, Antifa activist, and you see,
25: right.
14: So I don't know.
25: I don't want to do you I'm good with that.
14: Yeah.
25: I don't need any,
14: I hear you.
25: Problem.
14: Well, clearly the fishnet stockings, not a political statement, strong fashion statement for sure. All right, great to talk to you. Have a great rest of your day. Thanks for calling. Let's go to Kevin on the Turnpike. Hey, Kevin, what do you got?
26: Hey, Bill, how's it going?
14: Good.
26: I got two real good ones. I'll keep it short. The first.
14: Wait, what is that clicking, Kevin? Do you hear that? Kevin, do me a favor. Can I want to put you on hold because that connection's really bad. Can you call back?
26: Sure.
14: Thank you. All right, let's go to time. Yeah, Greg in Cream Ridge. Morning, Greg.
27: Hey, good morning, Bill. How you doing?
14: Good.
27: I think part of it is because our culture in America has completely deteriorated to a new culture where people are emboldened because nothing happens to them. So they can scream, they can yell, they can push, they can megaphone, they can stab, they can run people over with cars because nothing is going to happen to them. And certain segments of the population know that, and they take advantage of it. And some segments of the population who try to not engage in that kind of behavior, it's getting very, very difficult because you're pushed into a position of self-defense.
14: Yeah, you know, Greg, it's actually a solid point that we've gotten to a point now where a lot of actions don't have consequences. And I think a lot of that started, at least in the modern day, the last 10 years, with the BLM riots during that summer of 2020. And, you know, how many people got away with horrible, horrible things? I mean, there were people injured, killed, properties destroyed. I mean, it was mayhem. And you had people like Governor Murphy out there violating his own rules, locking everybody else down, marching with these crazies. So you're right. It has gotten to a point where it's almost encouraged. Greg, thanks for calling. Appreciate you. It is now 8 o'clock. That means the news with Eric Scott is right now.
0: 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Fitzpatrick Home Improvement News Desk. 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
5: It is 71 degrees at 8 o'clock. I'm Eric Scott. More than 650 police officers named and publicly shamed for falling short of expectations. The issues range from repeated lateness to overt racism. Over 100 cops, including three chiefs of police, were terminated or resigned during the investigation. All of this in the latest annual major discipline report released by the Attorney General. The number of firings slightly greater than last year. Disciplinary actions did shoot up again. 654 police officers, corrections officers, and other law enforcement named in this report, still just a small fraction of the more than 31,000 law enforcement officers on the job in New Jersey. A Canadian woman who lives in New Jersey was arrested on Monday, accused of slapping a teen on Jenkinson's boardwalk in Point Pleasant.
6: Police say it happened back on Friday evening the 3rd when a 33-year-old married woman from Allenhurst named Caitlin Tracy first yelled at and then used an open hand to hit a teen girl who was wearing what they called patriotic colored sweatpants with political wording. Now, investigators did not say what their argument was about, but did say Tracy turned herself in and is in jail waiting for a detention hearing while ICE filed a detainer to get her after the state's case. Tracy is charged with simple assault, child endangerment, harassment, and obstruction. Levon Putney, New Jersey, 101.5. News.
5: We now know what caused that huge car explosion in Totowa Monday morning. It was a leaking acetylene cylinder that was in the trunk of the vehicle, ignited when the car was started. The incident is not considered suspicious. Several surrounding homes were damaged by the blast. The 28-year-old man who started that car got himself out after the explosion. He was taken to the hospital. New Jersey has cleared the way for new nuclear power development under legislation signed by the governor. Following unanimous passage by state lawmakers, Governor Mikey Sherrill says the Power NJ Act creates a competitive process to build new nuclear projects that could power hundreds of thousands of homes.
10: We're setting up a program to purchase nuclear energy at a fair price, and we're making sure we do it right by our ratepayers every step of the way.
5: As of July, New Jersey has two operating nuclear power plants, both in Salem County. Now, despite the fanfare, this is a potential long-term solution and will do nothing to curb rates in the immediate term. It'll take years, if not a decade or more, to build a new nuclear power plant and then bring it online. It's 8:03 on New Jersey 101.5. A week of dangerous heat and humidity will have the latest forecast coming up. First, New Jersey Fast Traffic.
12: Still dealing with delays in Wall Township as you go east on 138 from the Parkway down to Club Drive. A crash on the shoulder. 35 south and Hazlitt all jammed up from the Parkway area at Clark Street right down to Hazlitt Avenue. The problem is gas main repairs blocking the right lane and shoulder. 287, lots of traffic north at exit 1 to 4, exit 8 heading up towards 12. If you're north on the Parkway up at Bloomfield, the off-ramp at 148 partially blocked and crash off to the right side. 35 minutes for the upper deck of the George Washington Bridge. 20 minutes for the lower level. 45 at the Lincoln Tunnel. Close to a half an hour at the Holland, and NJ Transit up to 15-minute delays each way on the Morris, Essex, and Gladstone line. Tom Rivers, New Jersey Traffic North.
15: Jill Myra, New Jersey Traffic South.
7: And we're taking in those delays at 295 North coming out of Mercerville and Hamilton all the way up through to Route 1. And Route 1 is tough in West Windsor and in Lawrence Township. We also have 295 packing them in both ways, exit 26 to exit 32. And the Turnpike North at Mount Holly has road work today, exit 5. Mount Holly, the right lane is blocked off. 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
5: The final four clubs remain as we head to the World Soccer Final this Sunday starting at 4. 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
16: Mostly sunny, becoming hot and a bit more humid for our Tuesday with highs in the low to mid 90s today. Mainly clear, warm, and sticky overnight tonight with lows only dropping down into the mid 70s. For Wednesday, partly sunny, very hot and humid as the temperature approaches 100. Then partly sunny, breezy, still hot but not as hot Thursday and less humid in the afternoon. Highs in the low to mid 90s. From the Earth Treasures Fine Jewelers Weather Desk, I'm meteorologist Jason Caterina.
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0: It is 8:11 on New Jersey 101.5. Good morning. I am Bill Spadia with you till 10 o'clock this morning. Talking Jersey, taking your calls, 1-800-283-101.5. All right, let's get started again. Go to Kevin on the Turnpike. The question on the table is, you know, do you wear your political colors on your sleeve? I think a lot of people are very triggered lately. And, you know, for me, I do enough of provoking opinions and reaction in my day job. So when I'm out and about, you won't see me in a Republican T-shirt or any kind of pro-Trump hats or anything like that. I've tried for the last couple of decades to just keep politics out of normal conversations, restaurants, grocery stores, etc. But more and more people are doing it, and more people are reacting. All right, Kevin, what do you got for us?
1: Hey, Bill. So during the first Trump election and COVID, the bar I go to is primarily Republican, and so are the owners. I know that for a fact. Mm-hmm. And during COVID, my pickup truck looked like a walking billboard of flags. And the band was outside, the tent was out there, and it brought in a lot of people because it was when you were just about able to come out. And I got there early. I parked my pickup truck right at the entrance. I mean, right at the curb where they were set up. Mm-hmm. So the people that didn't like it, they either had to leave or be pissed off all night long. And I walked around and I could tell exactly who I was pissing off. And you know what? It was just more to talk about the vaccine and, you know, just my thing to put out there. But at the same bar, I know all the people that come in there. I go there a lot. And it was a party of five that came in. They sat down at the table. I was at the bar.
0: Yeah.
1: Guy comes in. You could tell his chest was all pumped up, and he was wearing a pretty vulgar shirt about Trump and Republicans.
0: Really?
1: So nobody said nothing to him, but I had to get my 2 cents in. I went out to my truck. I got one of my Trump flags. I sat back at the bar with my back to them, and I wore that Trump flag like a cape right behind them. And you know what? I didn't say nothing to him. He didn't say nothing to me. And that's the way it should be. But I'm going to put my 2 cents out there every single time.
0: Yeah, what if the guy had said something to, I mean, I'm impressed that he didn't say anything. So you're wearing a Trump cape. He's wearing an F Trump T-shirt. That after a couple of beers, that's exactly what escalates into a potential fight.
1: You know what? I know the owners. I got their phone number on speed dial, and I would have been in the right regardless because I wouldn't have started nothing. Everything would have been on camera. If I'm going to do something, I'm going to make sure I'm going to get away with it.
0: So how's the truck now? Is it still covered in flags? You all 250'd up?
1: I did for 250, yeah. But I tell you, there's no reason to just drive around nonchalantly now. But for a specific reason, yeah, those flags go right back up.
0: Yeah. All right. I love it. Kevin, keep showing that pride. I hear you. I'm glad that did not end up in a fight. But look, you got a right to express yourself. Appreciate you, Kevin. Have a great rest of your day. It's just fascinating to me that people just, I don't know. Eric, are you, do you ever, I know you don't wear any political stuff.
2: Yeah.
0: I'm even thinking about it, like with this trooper hat, that could raise the ire of some folks. And I'm just not looking for any, I'm barely looking for interaction, let alone piss somebody off and you got to get into an entanglement. Like,
2: I have a bunch of state police stuff that I really don't wear anymore. I have a really cool tennis shirt that I sometimes wear when I play. And I've had people make derisive comments.
0: Isn't that amazing?
2: About it. And
0: it's just nuts.
2: First of all, what gives you the right to even, you know, comment on what I'm wearing, regardless of what it is, right? It's weird. So I don't really wear that stuff that much anymore.
0: Yeah,
2: because it's just not worth the hassle.
0: Yeah, I didn't think of it, but then I realized mostly when I have the Marine hat on, people thank you for your service. Like that's the common greeting, and that's fine, you know. But I don't understand the negative reaction and why people have the need to, A, tell you they don't approve of what you're wearing, and B, get in your face over it. And, you know, somebody suggests, one of the callers, you know, goes back to Maxine Waters. Remember, she famously, congresswoman in California, told people, get in their face, make them uncomfortable, make them leave. I don't know. So to me, I get why you might say, because if someone said something about, if someone said something negative about this hat, I will then continue. I will wear it more, and then I go.
2: Well,
0: bigger.
2: You're an ultimate contrarian.
0: Yeah, so I will go bigger then. Maybe that's why no one says anything to me. They're like, that guy, live wire. let's stay out of his way. But you'll hear some of the vitriol on tomorrow's Hate-O-Meter. I've had a little preview. I'll just say this: it's a little bit of a mixed bag. Calling into question my loyalty to the country, partly over my support of England in the World Cup.
2: Isn't the USA out?
0: Yeah, thank you. Yeah, well, it's possible I posted about it before the USA was out, so I get it. But you will find tomorrow. Highly entertaining. Let's just say that.
2: It's my favorite day of the week.
0: Yeah, it's right up your alley, this one for sure.
2: Excellent.
0: All right. The number is 1-800-283-101.5. What I want to ask you is, are you wearing your politics on your shirts, your hat, and has anyone ever confronted you over it? And let me ask you, why? Why do you want to be confronted over this stuff? Why not just relax a little? 1-800-283-101.5 is the number. 818 is the time. Let's check in with Tom Rivers in your fast traffic.
3: All right, Bill, Route 80 is getting very busy. Eastbound side coming down to 287. Watch for that sun glare this morning, too. Route 10, a lot of eastbound slowdowns into Morris Plains. 287, northbound, really busy at exit 1 up to 4, then from exit 8 up towards 12. Crowding up at Route 9 in Old Bridge and also Route 1 in Edison, 18 East Brunswick. 35 has been really crowded in Hazlitt, southbound side from the parkway down to Hazlitt Avenue. It's gas main repairs, right lane and shoulder are blocked. And 138 in Wall Jam from the parkway down to Club Drive. An accident on the shoulder. Half an hour at least of the George Washington Bridge, 45 minutes of the Lincoln Tunnel, close to a half an hour at the Holland Tunnel. 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Tom Rivers, New Jersey traffic north.
4: Joel Myra, New Jersey traffic south. We have an accident that you need to know about, and it is at the Walt Whitman Bridge. You know, guess what? Only one lane is open right now, but it's the Walt Whitman Bridge coming into New Jersey, so it's all the traffic clogged up on the Phillies side. Not that that's funny, but I'm just letting you know. We have that delay coming into New Jersey at the Walt Whitman Bridge. 295 is also going to be a little slow over the border in Bucks County. 295 is backed up westbound at Business Route 1, exit 3. That's where we have a crash and the left lane is blocked off. And we have our usual delays at 295 both ways. And that's in Mercer County at Hamilton up through to Route 1 in South Jersey area by exit 26. 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From the D'Agostino Law Bite Back Traffic Desk, I'm Jill Myra, New Jersey 101.5.
0: 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Here is your instant weather.
5: Mostly sunny, becoming hot and a bit more humid today with highs in the low to mid 90s. Under mainly clear skies tonight, it remains warm and sticky with lows only down into the mid 70s. For Wednesday, partly sunny. It'll be very hot and humid. The temperature approaching 100. That's going to make the real field temperature up near 105 or better. Then partly sunny, breezy, not as hot, but still hot on Thursday. Less humid in the afternoon. Highs in the low to mid 90s. Still very warm on Friday with sunshine and a few clouds. Highs in the upper 80s to near 90 degrees. More clouds around on Saturday with some showers and a thunderstorm. Not as warm, highs in the mid-80s on Saturday. From the Earth Treasures Fine Jewelers Weather Desk, I'm meteorologist Jason Caterina.
0: Ocean City, 73. Perth Amboy, 73. And let's see. Rahway, 73. Hoboken, 73. Surf City, 73. Pretty much 73 degrees across the state of New Jersey. It is Fast Traffic Against the Weather every 15 minutes on New Jersey 101.5.
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0: It's 8:26 on New Jersey 101.5. I am Bill Spadia, and I'm with you till 10 o'clock this morning, talking Jersey, taking your calls, 1-800-283-101.5. So the story is this Canadian woman from New Jersey, actually, is now charged after a video shows her slapping another young woman, a teenager, for allegedly wearing something pro-Trump or MAGA. I mean, and the video, of course, went viral, and now there are charges. And as Eric reported early this morning, she's got an ICE detainer on her. So likely to be charged and then tossed. But it got me thinking that there are still a lot of people that will not only react to your political stance, but I look at the other side of it. And how many of you are out there wearing the aggressive political statements and looking for a reaction? 1-800-283-101.5 is the number. Steve in Hamilton, what do you got for us?
16: Hey, Bill. Good morning.
0: Morning.
16: So it's an interesting way to broach your topic. I have a I'm working education, and I was issued a hat that says NJ on it, and it's red. It has nothing to do with politics, and I love to wear it because I just study the sociological effects on people, and it's beautiful. Supposedly, the people that are tolerant, and I'm using air quotes, hate has no home here.
0: Yeah.
16: I get the fart face and the stink eye, and I look at them, and I go, hey, is everything okay? And they're like, I don't like your hat. And I said, well, first of all, it has nothing to do with anything. And second of all, aren't you tolerant? Aren't you accepting of a different point of view? And the beautiful part is they're not. And it's right. Insane. And don't get me wrong. I listen to NPR. I listen to you. I'm a educated human being. There's two sides to every story, and we right. got to open our ears. And that's what makes this country great. But I just find it interesting. Everybody with a sign on the front lawn instantly loves to serve up hate and weaponizing and violence. And then it's always like they point the finger at the opposition party. It's
0: and you know, and what's interesting, too, is and they ignore all of this left wing violence that's out there. They act like they have a right to it because they're triggered. It's kind of nutty.
16: Brainwashed. It's literal brainwashing that you can watch. And again, I don't subscribe to one point. You don't. I'm like, hey, where's the facts and the logic? And let's drill down and check the fact sources on multiple ways.
0: You know, but Steve, that's why I get a lot of hate from Republicans, because I am a Republican and I call them out when they act stupid. And you have to. You know, this idea of being brainwashed for either side is what is shutting down discourse in this country.
16: 100%, and that's what makes this country great. Hey, cheers. Have a great day. I'll talk to you soon.
0: All right, Steve, you take it easy. Appreciate the call. It really is fascinating to me that people react and then overreact, and they want to fight you over something that either you believe or you said. And, you know, when I think about that, for me, I don't even any longer, I'll every once in a while put a political sign in my yard. If I know the candidate, if it's someone who's, you know, a friend of mine, I'll do a solid, because so many people put my signs on their yard. So I feel like that. But political signs during an election on lawns, I actually think is very important, because it shows a connection in the community. It's someone exercising their display on their property. And if you're coming to my house, that's one thing. But heading out, putting the bumper sticker on the car, I don't know. I know a lot of people, they just feel this need to express themselves all the time. And look, maybe I don't anymore because I have such an outlet here. But how about you? Do you wear it on your sleeve? And what's the last bumper sticker you had on your car? 1-800-283-101.5 is the number. 8:30 is the time. Eric Scott with the news right now.
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2: It is 73 degrees at 8:30. I'm Eric Scott. Has New Jersey quietly ended its investigation into the death of Gloucester County Fire Marshal K-9 Ember without filing any charges, or is this case still open? That question remains unanswered, and is the latest controversy surrounding

0: Stadium July 19th, and that they'll present the World Cup trophy together. Trump and Infantino's relationship has been under scrutiny, with Trump phoning the FIFA president to complain about the red card handed out to Flo, the U.S. men's team's star striker, and that card got rescinded. But regarding the trophy, Infantino says the president of the host country always gets the honor of presenting it. I'm Sarah Lee Kessler.
1: The owner of a Central Jersey daycare is charged with giving at least two children melatonin to help them sleep during nap time. The attorney for the family that reported the incident said they're livid, but grateful for the person who tipped off state investigators. Court records show 57-year-old Cheryl Ambicki is charged with endangerment and neglect. She worked for the Precious Gifts Care Center in Dunellen. Now, the Trinity Rehab Business reports the Trump administration cracking down on banks lending to people living in the U.S. illegally. 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
2: Traffic is pretty busy on Route 80 on the eastbound side into 287. Route 10, eastbound congestion into Morris Plains and 78 West. Lots of slowdowns from the parkway out to Route 24. Route 1, Edison, 18 East Brunswick, very busy. 35 has been a mess going south in Hazlet from the parkway down to Hazlet Avenue. Gas main repairs on the right lane and shoulder. And watch out in Wall on 138 East for delays from the parkway down to Allenwood Road. A crash on the side. 20 minutes leaving New Jersey at the George Washington Bridge. That's improved. 25 minutes of the Lincoln Tunnel. 45 of the Holland from 1 to 9, 20 minutes from the turnpike approach, and NJ Transit Morris Essex Gladstone Branch up to 15-minute delays in both directions. Tom Rivers, New Jersey traffic north.
3: Jill Myra, New Jersey traffic south. Oh, Mercer County, this is huge. 295 northbound delay coming up from Arena Drive and the Whitehorse section of Hamilton all the way up through to north of Sloan Avenue where we have a crash. It's off to the right shoulder. Yep, it seems like every other week we get an accident right in that spot at 295 north, north of Sloan Avenue. And it is backing you up all the way into Whitehorse. You also have delays at Turnpike, northbound at Exit 5, Mount Holly. Right lane road work is set up today. And 295 slow at Bucks County, westbound at Route 1, where we have an accident blocking the left lane. New Jersey fast traffic made possible by Smiles, everybody, Parks Casino. And they're welcoming rock legend, not Bill Spadia, but Roger Daltrey on September 25th, and metal pioneer Sebastian Bach with Steven Adler, you know, from Guns N' Roses. That's on October 23rd. And yes, Bill Spadia will be there this Thursday, hey, for comedy night. So check out all the tickets and all the events at parkscasino.com. 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Next report in 15 minutes on New Jersey 101.5.
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6: From the Town Square, New Jersey Info and Weather Network, mostly sunny, becoming hot and a bit more humid today with highs in the low to mid-90s. Mainly clear, warm, and sticky tonight. Lows only dropping down to the mid-70s. Partly sunny, very hot and humid. The temperature approaching 100 Wednesday. Partly sunny, breezy, still hot, but not as hot and less humid in the afternoon. Highs in the low to mid-90s on Thursday. Still very warm Friday with sun and a few clouds. Highs in the upper 80s to near 90. I'm meteorologist Jason Caterina.
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7: It's 8:40 on New Jersey 101.5. Good morning. I am Bill Spadia. I know many want to weigh in on this conversation stemming from the woman, the Canadian woman, who slapped a teen over apparently some political pants she was wearing, something MAGA. And, you know, she's being charged, but everybody hang in there because I want to just check in with my friend Doty, who is having a big event coming up at Bar A that you need to know about. Hey, Doty, how you doing?
8: Hi, Bill. How are you?
7: I'm doing great. How you doing great?
8: We're doing great.
7: Good.
8: We're doing great. I'm here with my co-host and my friend, Kiernan DeFeo. We are both running this great event.
7: So tell us.
8: I also want to thank.
7: Yeah, go ahead.
8: I also want to thank you for having us on.
7: Yeah, of course. I'm happy to promote this. This is the Summer Splash event at Bar A in Belmar. It's all about the Samaritan Center at the Jersey Shore. So first, tell us about the Samaritan Center and why you're doing this, and then let's talk about the event.
8: Yeah. So hi, Bill. This is Kiernan DeFeo.
7: Hey, Kiernan.
8: We are a nonprofit organization established to provide individuals, couples, and families with as much support, resources, educational resources, counseling resources, really to advance overall wellness. One of the things that we pledge to do is to support our clients with any financial barriers that they might have. So anybody who qualifies for Silent Samaritan funding, we're there to ensure that they receive the care they need. And that funding really comes from these events that we are hosting and having. And on Thursday, July 16th at 6:30 at Bar Anticipation in Belmar, we are hosting an event, food, music, and it's just a great night out. It's $75 a ticket. You can buy your tickets the night of the event, or you can go to njsamaritan.org and purchase tickets. And listen, if you can't attend the event that night, there's many opportunities to contribute to a great cause just on that website. It really guides you through anything. And every little amount helps. There's so many people out there that, you know, don't participate in counseling because they just can't afford it or don't have an insurance. And we take that obstacle away.
7: It's really fantastic work that you do. And mental health is such a huge issue across New Jersey. And I love what you guys are doing. And Bar A, of course, is such a iconic spot at the Jersey Shore. So this is going to be a great event. All happening 6:30 on Thursday, the 16th. So get out there and support this great organization. Ladies, thank you. I appreciate you taking the time to talk to us today. I will post the flyer that you sent me on the website today at nj1015.com/Bill Spadia. So we'll push that out to the audience as well.
8: Thank you so much, Bill. We look forward to seeing everyone there.
9: Yeah, thanks a lot, Bill. And it's so great that you got to get us on. We're trying to just get the younger people out there. And the Samaritan Center is growing so much, and that's why, like you said, BA is a great place to get other people out.
7: It's such a smart location. I love it. So we'll continue to push it.
9: Have
7: a great event, and we'll talk soon. You guys take care.
9: Thank you.
7: Take care. Bye-bye. I'll have the flyer posted if you want to buy a ticket. There's a QR code that you can click on the flyer. We'll have that up on the website very soon. All right, let's go back to this conversation. Jack and Ramsey. Jack, what's going on?
10: Yeah, I'm a big fan, Bill. I've been listening to you for a while.
7: Thank you.
10: I completely think that, like, wearing a Marine hat, you should wear it every day of the week, 7 days a week, and I don't care where you go. And if someone has a problem with it, they've got a problem, not you.
7: Yeah,
10: and you should be proud of it.
7: And I agree.
10: Need more people that are more proud in the United States of this country and making America. A MAGA hat is somehow they've made this in their twisted minds that they think there's something wrong.
7: Yeah,
10: they're
7: wild?
10: Evil. These people are truly evil. And I don't see anything wrong with wearing that. And wearing a President Trump hat, well, I voted for him 3 times. I'm a big fan. I support him 100%. And I'm proud that he's our president. There's so many people all around the world that wish they had a president like we've got. So why shouldn't you wear something that supports him?
7: I don't recall Republicans beating up on people for wearing Obama hats.
10: Never.
7: Right?
10: Never.
7: I don't remember. Maybe I missed it. Maybe I slept through it. I don't know. But I don't recall that. I'm pretty sure this is a wild phenomenon that has happened because irresponsible Democratic leaders encourage violence. And when Phil Murphy locked down the state and crushed our economy, he was out marching with Black Lives Matter, acting like nothing's wrong. They put themselves above everyone else. They're entitled. And now they act as if they're better, to the point where they can dismiss you if you're a Trump person, or worse, slap you across the face in public. What the hell? I'm with you, man.
10: Yeah,
7: I appreciate it, Jack.
10: And And I really wish you would have got to the top here in
7: Thank
10: this
7: you.
10: State because we really got somebody that doesn't belong there.
7: No,
10: she's showing her true colors every day. And we need more people that show their patriotism. We need to stand up because, I mean, I'm looking at what's going on with Mondami and the rest of these communists.
7: Yeah.
10: That's what they are.
7: Exactly.
10: I mean,
7: what they are.
10: We need some people to be proud in this country. And you know, I'm 70 years old, and I wear that. If I wear a MAGA hat and someone knocks it off my head, I'm sorry. I might get my ass kicked, but he's going to get clocked. You know?
7: I love it. I love
10: it,
7: man.
10: That's just the way it is.
7: Jack, good to talk to you. Good to talk to you. Happy 250th. Have a great rest of your day. Let's go to Rachel in Galloway. Morning, Rachel.
11: Good morning, Bill. How are you?
7: I'm doing great. So you had is the bumper sticker you want to talk about in your car or no?
11: It used to be. It said if I was on my Freightliner, it said if I passed you on the right, you're an idiot. Because 206 in the state of New Jersey is one of the worst roads to drive. And the moment you get any sort of, like, you've built up speed, you get an idiot in front of you, you hit a light. That's the only road I've ever passed somebody on the shoulder.
7: Have you really?
11: Yeah. But...
7: Do you take the bypass on 206? Well, no, I guess where you're in Galloway. So 206 is two lanes, right, for most of it?
11: It's like two lanes, yeah.
7: Until
11: you get up to, because you have to go that way if you're a truck to get to the turnpike entrance, because you can't be on the parkway because, you know, trucks, it's like the Gestapo in the state of New Jersey. You guys want everything that comes on a truck, but you want to make our lives miserable to get it to you.
7: Rachel, you are 100% right about that. People do not value or understand what the trucking industry is all about, and they act like you're the problem on the road. That it's the opposite. It's the opposite. I'm with you.
11: Well, some of them are. Sometimes a CDL just means can't drive license.
7: These companies out there that hire so many illegals. I mean, there's a whole issue with the training, etc. But a truck driver who's got the skill and the talent, you're better off on the road. We're better off with the skilled truck drivers on the road.
11: Yeah, but your second part to, like, putting politicians on there, like, you guys got to remember, they're human. Stop acting like they're these infallible saviors here to, like, that do no wrong.
7: That's right.
11: Like, all of you on both sides, like, Republicans and Democrats, again, like, what is it, you know? And it's just...
7: You're 100% right, Rachel. That's why people get so mad at me if I criticize Trump. I'm like, no, I voted for him, but I reserve the right to criticize anybody in elected office if they're doing something that I don't agree with. That's the whole point.
11: Well, you criticizing him is why he backed Chiarelli and not you.
7: Yes, that's exactly right. He took it personally, and it was built up over time, and he was super angry. Well, what are you going to do? You know what? I stand by everything that I've said over the past few years because I call it like I see it. Rachel, good to talk to you. Have a great rest of your day. Be safe on the roads. It is 8:48. Let's check in with Tom Rivers and your fast traffic.
12: All right, traffic on Route 80 is very busy on the eastbound side into 287. Route 10 east and Morris Plains on the slow side. 280 east, a crash on the shoulder in Newark near exit 14. 287 north still slow at exit 1 to 4 and 8 up towards 12. And 35 in Hazlitt's been jammed. Southbound side from the parkway down to Hazlitt Avenue. It's gas main repairs right lane and shoulder. Getting rid of a crash in Union Beach. 36 north, just north of Union Avenue. 195 and 138 in Wall, longer delay now from Lakewood Farmingdale Road all the way down to Allenwood Road, a crash on the shoulder, and 34 really taking a hit in Wall each way coming into Allaire Road. 20 minutes leaving New Jersey at the George Washington Bridge, 25 at the Lincoln Tunnel, as much as 45 at the Holland. 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Tom Rivers, New Jersey, traffic north.
13: To Jill Myra, New Jersey, traffic south. I am so excited about 295. I just couldn't, like, wait to tell you about it. It is so extra right now. There are, like, three major incidents. 295 on the northbound side is packed from Arena Drive, Whitehorse area, north of 195, all the way up through to Sloan Avenue. That's where we have this accident off to the right shoulder. And then we also have delays at 295 in South Jersey. You are smacked with a backup from exit 26 to exit 29. Everything is stopped. Dense bumper to bumper with an accident at 295 north at exit 29. I'm thinking the turnpike might be your friend this morning. And we have 295 southbound all messed up at Warwick Road, exit 30. And that's actually coming in from exit 34, where we have an accident at exit 30. It backs up southbound from exit 34 to exit 30. Take the turnpike. It'll be worth your coin. 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Next report in 15 minutes from the D'Agostino Law Bite Back Traffic Desk. I'm Jill Myra, New Jersey, 101.5.
7: 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Here is your instant weather.
14: Mostly sunny, becoming hot and a bit more humid today with highs in the low to mid 90s. Under mainly clear skies tonight, it remains warm and sticky with lows only down into the mid 70s. For Wednesday, partly sunny. It'll be very hot and humid. The temperature approaching 100. That's going to make the real field temperature up near 105 or better. Then partly sunny, breezy, not as hot, but still hot on Thursday. Less humid in the afternoon. Highs in the low to mid 90s. Still very warm on Friday with sunshine and a few clouds. Highs in the upper 80s to near 90 degrees. More clouds around on Saturday with some showers and a thunderstorm. Not as warm. Highs in the mid 80s on Saturday. From the Earth Treasures Fine Jewelers Weather Desk, I'm meteorologist Jason Caterina.
7: Phillipsburg, 74, Colts Neck, 74, and Manasquan, 76 degrees. Fast traffic instant weather every 15 minutes on New Jersey, 101.5.
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7: It's 8:57 on New Jersey 101.5. Good morning. I am Bill Spadia. Hey, I want to give you an opportunity if you've got an event coming up. We talked about the Summer Splash event at Bar A in Belmar happening on Thursday the 16th. And there's another event happening tomorrow, Wednesday, July 15th, the 200 Club of Morris County. This is an open invitation to anyone in the area, families, friends, and of law enforcement. This is all about supporting the families of law enforcement. And I've spent a lot of time working with 200 clubs in New Jersey for the past few years. And let me tell you, really, really important organization. You know, we talk about the slogan is, you know, behind every fallen hero is a family left behind. And that is just so true, that families of law enforcement and first responders who die in the line of duty, you know, they carry that with them for the rest of their life. And it's hard to pick up the pieces. And 200 Club is there for those families. So the event is happening Wednesday the 15th. Now, that's tomorrow, from 7 to 9 p.m. at Chimney Rock, which is 750 Route 10 West in Whippany. So head over to Chimney Rock tomorrow night. Support the 200 Club. You don't have to RSVP. Just stop by. I want to thank Hero Care Health is the group that is sponsoring this event, so that you can just show up. And the idea is to get people aware of what the 200 Clubs do and who they support. So really worthy cause. I want to thank my friend Ace Gallagher, who's the mayor of Hanover Township, for alerting us to that event. Jen, it was a busy morning.
21: I heard.
7: Yeah, it's funny because I was talking about that. I don't know if it's in your news update coming up. The Canadian woman who slapped that teen. I mean, just.
21: She's from Allenhurst, by the way.
7: So she's. How is she Canadian? Did she change her?
21: Well, she's a Canadian citizen.
7: So but she wasn't born here. She was born there and moved here. I heard ICE is involved.
21: ICE
7: now.
21: Is involved, yeah.
7: This is wild story. Anyway, I'll let you get to it with the news. But, you know, guys, I will continue this after the news. But I want to ask you, are you the kind of person that puts the sign on your lawn, that puts the bumper sticker on your car? And, you know, for me, I've gone full circle. I used to. And now I'm like, I don't really need the aggravation. And it's not that, look, I'm not embarrassed by being a Republican or an American or a, you know, Marine, but there's a time and a place, I think, when it comes to politics. And I'm just not looking for the confrontation, because quite honestly, guys, I think the left has lost their minds and they act out in such a crazy way. It's not worth it. You can't fight every battle. And you should apply that to Facebook and Twitter as well. 1-800-283-101.5 is my number. 9 o'clock is the time. 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
21: It's 75 degrees at 9 o'clock. I'm Jen Ursolo. More than 650 police officers have been named and publicly shamed for falling short of expectations, with issues ranging from repeated lateness to overt racism on the job. Over 100 cops, including three chiefs of police, were terminated or resigned during an investigation, the latest annual major discipline report released by the Attorney General's office. The number of firings is slightly greater than last year's report, and disciplinary actions have shot up again. 654 police officers, corrections officers, and other law enforcement are named in this report, which is a small fraction of the more than 31,000 law enforcement officers in New Jersey. A 33-year-old New Jersey woman accused of assaulting a teen in a recent boardwalk confrontation. Video of the incident went viral before Facebook took it down. Police say Caitlin Tracy of Allenhurst, now charged with assault and endangerment for slapping the teen in the face. She was apparently triggered by the girl's Donald Trump-themed patriotic sweatpants. Tracy is a Canadian citizen. ICE has filed a detainer against her. New Jersey has set the stage to welcome a new nuclear power facility under an exacting process that's been signed into law. Governor Mikey Sherrill says to bring down electricity bills in the state, this is a necessary longer-term step.
1: This is how we build the future for our kids here in the state. This is how we don't kick the can down the road, and we make sure in 10 years we're not still facing a power generation problem or affordability crisis.
21: Under the unanimously passed measure, any nuclear power facility to be built in New Jersey must first secure federal financing. It must also pass a rigorous review by state regulators and prove its benefits before breaking ground. We know what caused that huge car explosion in Toto on Monday morning. Police say there was a leaking a cylinder in the trunk, and the highly flammable gas was ignited when the car was started. The incident not considered suspicious. The owner of the vehicle, a 28-year-old man, got himself out of the car after the explosion. He was taken to a hospital for treatment. Several surrounding homes were damaged by the blast. Which parts of New Jersey have the best drivers? LendingTree spending analyst Rob Bott says despite having more traffic, these three major cities had the fewest at-fault crashes, DUIs, and speeding tickets compared to other parts of the state.
3: It was a little surprising that Camden, Newark, and Jersey City had the lowest incidents per 1,000 drivers. Kudos to the drivers in these areas for keeping their rates low.
21: And that's low for New Jersey, though. Even these cities that reflect the best of the state still have rates more than double what's been seen in other states like Michigan. On the other end of the spectrum, though, the towns with the worst drivers, Old Bridge, Brick Township, and Lakewood. The complete New Jersey 101.5 forecast is coming up. Now here's New Jersey Fast Traffic.
12: Things have gotten really slow on 37 West and Tom's River just west of the Parkway up to Oak Ridge Parkway. There's also lots of slowdowns in Wall. 34 each way into Allaire Road is jammed up. 138, 195 should improve. An accident eastbound side has been clear, but still slow from Atlantic Avenue down to Allenwood Road. 36 in Union Beach, a northbound crash just north of Union Avenue. 35 in Hazlet, all jammed up south from Clark Street down towards Hazlet Avenue. Gas main repairs, right lane and shoulder. You've got slow traffic, Route 1 in Edison, 18 East Brunswick, and 287 North between exit 8 and 12, still on the slow side. Leaving New Jersey, we're at 20 minutes at the George Washington Bridge, 25 at the Lincoln Tunnel, 45 at the Holland from 1 and 9. You'll slice that in half with the turnpike approach. Tom Rivers, New Jersey traffic north.
13: Joel Myra, New Jersey traffic south. Oh boy, do we have so much going on with 295. First of all, in Mercer County, 295 packed. Coming out of Whitehorse and all the way up through to Sloan Ave, where we have an accident, of course. And that clogs up the southbound 295 approach towards Route 1 as well, because Route 1 north right there by 295 has road work. Then you have 295 slammed and smacked with a delay southbound. And that is right at the ride at exit 34, Route 70, down to exit 30 at Warwick Road, where there's another accident, and that's on the southbound ride. And then North 295 is also packing them in at exit 26 from an accident that was cleared up. We also have some right lane road work on the turnpike north of Mount Holly, exit 5, but it's still a better bet for you right now. I would go for it. 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Let's go. Wayne Brady, he's adorable, he's funny, and guess what? He's going to be at Parks Casino this weekend on July 18th. And Ben Bankas, also hilarious. That's coming up on August 22nd. There are so many more great shows at Parks Casino. And Bill Spadia is going to be there on Thursday for the comedy night. So go to parkscasino.com. 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
5: Mostly sunny, becoming hot and a bit more humid for our Tuesday with highs in the low to mid 90s today. Mainly clear, warm, and sticky overnight tonight, with lows only dropping down into the mid-70s. For Wednesday, partly sunny, very hot and humid as the temperature approaches 100. Then partly sunny, breezy, still hot, but not as hot Thursday, and less humid in the afternoon. Highs in the low to mid-90s. From the Earth Treasures Fine Jewelers Weather Desk, I'm meteorologist Jason Caterina.
4: All right, now Brigantine, 77 degrees. It's 74 in Flemington. Colts Neck, 75. Next update hits at 9:30. Breaking news every time it happens. And now, more of the conversation. Bill Spadia, what do you have coming up for us in the 9 o'clock hour?
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6: 9:12 on New Jersey 101.5. Good morning. I am Bill Spadia with you till 10 o'clock this morning. Talking Jersey, taking your calls. 1-800-283-101.5. I want to thank the Bet Parks Online Casino and Sportsbook app for sponsoring New Jersey Chime Time every morning, every hour on the show. Jen, you are from Brick.
4: Yeah, you couldn't wait for this one, could you?
6: Well, it's funny to me because I'm looking at this list. Old Bridge, Brick, and Lakewood are the top three, followed by East Orange and Piscataway to round out the top five.
4: For the worst drivers.
6: Worst drivers.
4: Yeah.
6: So they base it on incidents.
4: Yeah.
6: What exactly does that mean? Is that like a traffic stop or a crash? What is it?
4: At-fault accidents, DUIs, like things like others.
6: Okay.
4: Yeah.
6: So
4: speeding,
6: incidents that, that involve either getting a ticket or a run-in, a fender bender, or something like that. Okay. So.
4: Woo, I'm number two.
6: Brick is number two. Have you contributed to that?
4: No, I have not.
6: Oh, good
4: thank
6: for you. No incidents.
4: No.
6: That's impressive.
4: No.
6: Because you drive a lot.
4: I do. So now I hope you did not jinx me when I drive home today. Because
6: I may have.
4: I will call you out on this.
6: Yeah.
4: You see my phone light up. You see me ringing you later.
6: I have contributed to many of these. If you're counting tickets.
4: Okay.
6: Every few years I get a speeding ticket.
4: Yeah, you've said that.
6: Yeah.
4: You said you've been a little heavy on the pedal there.
6: I'm a little lead-footed. And I will tell you, though, this is my public service announcement for the morning. You really do have to pay attention on the road. New Jersey's getting worse. I don't know if statistically it's getting worse.
4: Yeah.
6: How they even compare those stats year over year, whatever it is. What concerns me is that I've seen some of the dumbest driving.
4: Oh my God,
6: please. That I've ever seen. A guy stopped in the center lane of the turnpike, and we're doing, I'm almost 80 miles an hour, and he stopped and did the Jersey slide because he missed the exit.
4: Oh,
6: and
4: on
6: I'm
4: the
6: like,
4: turnpike.
6: It's unbelievable. And you know, people are, and the worst time I find is the early morning commute.
4: You know, the early morning commute can be bad. Midday can be bad, too, because now you've got all the construction set up. And
6: terrible.
4: People do not have a drive through a construction zone.
6: No,
4: at all.
6: They do not.
4: No.
6: It's you're taking your life in your hands,
4: mm-hmm.
6: for sure. All right. I want to check in. I've got my old friend is on the line. One of New Jersey's most important charities, Make-A-Wish Foundation. You've heard of Make-A-Wish and maybe you've contributed to Make-A-Wish. 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Gentlemen, welcome to the show.
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6: Good morning, Tom. I love that energy. I love it. So, first of all, Phil, congratulations, Pop's Coffee Shop. You guys have donated hundreds of thousands of dollars. I mean, it really is impressive how much money you've been contributing. So you've got a special event coming up. Tell me about it.
22: So our friends with Make-A-Wish New Jersey have been super supportive since we put together the coffee shop in an effort to continue to fulfill kids' wishes throughout the state of New Jersey. So Tom and his team are coming. They're making a special presentation And one of the guys, and this is the great thing about the Make-A-Wish organization, one of the guys who used to work there is

0: actor coming and singing pro bono for us, and he's a fantastic singer. So it's going to be a great day. It's filled with a lot of fun events, a Czech presentation. We've been blessed. We've raised over $400,000 for Make-A-Wish throughout the journey.
1: It's incredible.
0: We've donated 50 plus wishes statewide, which is awesome. And then we get the community and the people behind it. So we're really blessed to have a great partnership with Make-A-Wish New Jersey and Tom.
1: The event is July 19th at Pop's Coffee Shop in Ortley Beach. Tom, you excited about it? And Tom, what does it mean to have a partner like this donating that kind of money, raising that kind of money?
2: Bill, does it get any better? Bill, you've been around our mission for decades, right? And and you've provided this wonderful platform to us so often. 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First of all, as you know, from the many events that you've attended and knowing how we operate, we charge no fees to our families. We receive, you love this one, we receive no government grants, no government support, right? Bill, so we rely 100% on the benevolence, the generosity of the community. And what a community here in New Jersey that consistently supports us and allows us to be one of the leading chapters year in, year out across the country, nationally, consistently top 10 in production of our wishes and dollars raised out of 57 chapters across the country. We cannot do it without friends like Phil Batista and what he does for us throughout the year. Phil, Bill, $400,000 from this Pop's Coffee in Ortley Beach.
1: It's mind-blowing.
2: Bucolic, the Barrier Island, 35 North. 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
1: Bill, great.
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1: No,
2: entirely.
1: You don't. No, you don't. I love it. Tom, I will say it again. You are one guy I tell everybody, born to do what you do. They are blessed to have you. And Tom Weatherall, Phil Batista, thank you. And congrats, Phil. Ortley Beach, Pop's Coffee Shop this Saturday morning. Sunday, the 19th. Enjoy it. 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
3: All right, Bill, 287 southbound side. There's a crash in the construction zone at exit 13, really slowing down the ride. 287 is at northbound delays away from the turnpike up to exit 4, and then in pockets at exit 8 up towards 12. 78's been really rough westbound of the parkway to 24, heading farther up the line into Summit. Route 1 through Edison, very slow. 35 south, Hazlitt jammed. Coming down from Clark Street to Hazlitt Avenue as gas main repairs, right lane and shoulder. 138 and Walls improving slowly. Eastbound coming down towards Allenwood Road, an accident cleared. And 37 west and Tom River delays west of the parkway up to Oak Ridge Parkway. You've got some slowdowns continuing in that spot. Gothel slow leaving New Jersey. 20 minutes of the George Washington Bridge, 25 of the Lincoln Tunnel, as much as 45 of the Holland, most of that from 1 and 9. 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Tom Rivers, New Jersey traffic north.
4: Joel Myra, New Jersey traffic south. 295 is still pretty extra this morning. We have northbound 295 easing out of Hamilton from Mercerville up through to Sloan Avenue, and that's where we have yet another accident. And we also have, but it is off to the shoulder. Then we have the delays southbound that are in Camden County, stretching from the tip of Burlington County, Route 73, and exit 36 all the way down to exit 32 with a crash being worked on. And then there's a northbound accident at exit 26 to exit 29. You're all packed. And traffic is tough at the Walt Whitman Bridge coming into New Jersey across the span with a crash. New Jersey fast traffic made possible by Allstate. Some people just know that the best rate for you is a rate based on you with Allstate, not one based on anyone else. Go to allstate.com and get a quote. You're in good hands with Allstate. Next report in 15 minutes from the D'Agostino Law Bite Back Traffic Desk. I'm Jill Myra, New Jersey 101.5.
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5: Mostly sunny, becoming hot and a bit more humid today with highs in the low to mid 90s. Under mainly clear skies tonight, it remains warm and sticky with lows only down into the mid 70s. For Wednesday, partly sunny. It'll be very hot and humid. The temperature approaching 100. That's going to make the real field temperature up near 105 or better. Then partly sunny, breezy, not as hot, but still hot on Thursday. Less humid in the afternoon. Highs in the low to mid 90s. Still very warm on Friday with sunshine and a few clouds. Highs in the upper 80s to near 90 degrees. More clouds around on Saturday with some showers and a thunderstorm. Not as warm, highs in the mid-80s on Saturday. From the Earth Treasures Fine Jewelers Weather Desk, I'm meteorologist Jason Catarina.
1: 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Cherry Hill, 77. And let's see, Ortley Beach, 78 degrees. Fast driving instant weather every 15 minutes on New Jersey 101.5.
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2: 9:26 on New Jersey 101.5. A little America to bring us back. Kyle, very well done. Well played. Kyle, I just got to ask you, Joe Myra was really raving about the door.
3: Lots of people are.
2: I didn't even notice it was painted.
3: So I didn't notice it either at first. Right. But then I realized that it was sticky.
2: Yeah, it's sticky.
3: And it makes a sound when you open it now
2: because yes,
3: it's sticky.
2: Well, it sticks once in a while, a little bit. You got to push it a little bit.
3: It's very annoying.
2: Yeah, it kind of is. But Jill is, I think she was a little angry at me that I didn't notice the door was painted and am not celebrating with her.
3: She is the door's number one fan.
2: She loves this door.
3: She is obsessed with the new door.
2: Wait till we get the second door.
3: Right.
2: There's another door coming.
3: I've heard the rumors.
2: Now, I realize you can't see what Kyle and I are talking about right now, but let's just say this is the first time something was upgraded in this studio in many, many years.
3: A very long time.
2: Possibly decades.
3: Yes.
2: Anyway, so we're celebrating the paint on the door. All right, Tony and Brick. Tony, are you one of the drivers in Brick that's wrecking the town's reputation?
4: I could tell you this, Bill, and I know you'll understand it when I tell you. It's not the residents of Brick. Because Brick is dissected by Route 70, Route 88, and Manilokan Road.
2: Yeah.
4: And people use that as a drive-through to head out to Point Pleasant or down the seaside. And between Lakewood, Manchester, Whiting, people come in to shop.
2: Yeah.
4: So of all those tickets, speeding tickets, and accidents, I would love to know what percentage was out-of-town people that created that.
2: That is a great point.
4: We are a drive-through.
2: Yeah. Yeah, I didn't like even think of that, Tony. That did not occur to me as I was busting Jen's chops on this.
4: Yes, and just like you could take Atlantic City when they say the crime rate's so high, the crime rate's based on your year-round population and the amount of crimes. Well, sure, you're going to have more crimes because you got the casinos. People go there to visit.
2: Yeah.
4: But it's based on the But if you take the actual people of Brick, they're not creating the problems. Not all of them, I should say.
2: I think that is a great point. I think they should have done a better job on this report and taken a bit of a dive. I don't know if you could find that out. I mean, I would imagine these tickets are public record. I'm not sure, but here's an interesting point. The top five, Tony, top, like, safest, best drivers, Camden, Newark, Jersey City, Patterson, and Passaic. Now, come on.
4: I could tell you this. With my job, I've driven through a lot of those towns.
2: Yeah.
4: And I've had to get out of the way of people going the wrong way on one ways constantly.
2: I know.
4: And you know what? I would drive in Brick any day. And for the record, I was a formal councilman in the town for 8 years, but I will defend the people.
2: All right. I love it, Tony. I think it's fantastic. I'm glad you called. All right, man. Have a great rest of your day. Appreciate you. Yeah, I wonder how much of the reason they're safer, in air quotes, in Newark and Jersey City and Patterson is because it's less enforcement. If Camden's number one, I don't know. Tell me, are we all going to rush out and drive through Camden later today? I'm thinking probably not. Probably not. And I don't say that to disparage anyone in particular except to say the politicians have run these cities into the ground. And, maybe that's a bright spot, safe drivers, but you take your life in your hands in some of these cities at night and even during the day. All right, more coming up on the other side. But right now it's 9:30. Let's get the news from Jen Ercillo right now.
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6: It's 77 degrees at

0: Consumer Price Index shows airline fares rose 2.7% from May to June and were almost 27% higher than a year ago. I'm Daria Albinger.
1: Media advocates have reacted with alarm to subpoenas issued to five New York Times journalists who reported on security concerns about the new Air Force One. The move is seen as a dangerous and brazen escalation in the Trump administration's campaign against media outlets that run content that angers him. The subpoenas demand the reporters testify before a federal grand jury this week. And now the New Jersey 101.5 Business Report. The U.S. is sending out more in tariff refunds than it's bringing in. Nearly $50 billion was sent to businesses in June, the second full month of payouts after the Supreme Court struck down President Trump's sweeping blanket tariffs. The country brought in about $24 billion in tariff revenue over the same period. According to the Treasury Department, the country issued about $22 billion in refunds in May. Opening bell has rung on Wall Street. Stocks open mixed. The Dow is down, though, 145 points at 52,353. The complete New Jersey 101.5 forecast is coming up. Now New Jersey fast traffic.
2: Still a crash in the construction zone. 287 south in Bridgewater, exit 13 slows you down a bit. 287 has had northbound delays in pockets from the turnpike up to exit 4 and then between exit 8 and 12. Lots of slowdowns. Route 1 in Edison, 18 in East Brunswick. Hazlitt has big delays, 35 south. Clark Street down to Hazlitt Avenue. It's gas main repairs, right lane and shoulder. Slow traffic in Wall on 138 east. It's getting better, though, down to Allenwood Road. An accident cleared. And 37 west in Tom River has delays west of the parkway into Oak Ridge Parkway. Gothels Bridge jam leaving New Jersey. 20 minutes of the George Washington Bridge. We're down to 15 of the Lincoln Tunnel. 45 of the Holland from 109. 20 minutes from the turnpike approach. 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Tom Rivers, New Jersey Traffic North.
3: Jill Myra, New Jersey Traffic South. So let me keep you on the update with 295 because we had like three accidents. Oh, it was horrible. South 295 at exit 32 accident was the latest one to get cleared up. You have the one that's in Bucks County still with you at 295 east at Route 1. The left lane is blocked off, so keep that in mind if you're going into Bucks. But right now, 295 is easing out northbound in Mercer County both ways in the area of Route 1. Route 1 is still a little janky, and that goes northbound out of Lawrence and up through to West Windsor in spots. 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AutoZone. Next report in 15 minutes on New Jersey 101.5.
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5: From the Town Square, New Jersey Info and Weather Network, mostly sunny, becoming hot and a bit more humid today with highs in the low to mid 90s. Mainly clear, warm, and sticky tonight. Lows only dropping down to the mid 70s. Partly sunny, very hot and humid. The temperature approaching 100 Wednesday. Partly sunny, breezy, still hot, but not as hot and less humid in the afternoon. Highs in the low to mid 90s on Thursday. Still very warm Friday with sun and a few clouds. Highs in the upper 80s to near 90. I'm meteorologist Jason Caterina.
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3: I'm Eric Scott. Attorney Mike Fusco from Levinson Axelrod joins us here now. There are some big changes to the laws governing e-bikes in New Jersey in terms of license and registration and insurance. Truly, they're being treated like a motor vehicle. And there are some legal ramifications to all of that, especially when it comes to liability. Mike, thanks for taking the time. What are the ramifications of these changes?
4: There's a couple of important things people need to know. 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
3: This is going to be a very fluid situation. So thanks to Mike for joining us. And we're going to keep you updated as the implementation gets underway in the new month.
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6: 9:40 on New Jersey 101.5. Good morning. I am Bill Spadia with you till 10 o'clock this morning talking Jersey. Taking your calls 1-800-283-101.5. So, Jen, we had a call. Tony called to defend
8: Brick. Man. Tony defending Brick.
6: He had a great point, though, about, so, I don't know, where was... Where was Hamilton on that list?
8: Oh, I don't know.
6: They did the top five.
8: Yeah. I have to look at the full list. I don't remember the order, of course.
6: But you've not been involved in any incidents. No. Jill, you're a pretty good driver. You don't...
9: You sound shocked. That's the best part. Here's the thing. I should be... I'm like... Remember the cartoon Mr. Magoo?
6: Yes.
9: Like he would walk on, like he would
6: with
9: walk off a plank,
6: the big glasses?
9: And he should be falling. Yeah. But then, like another plank would show up.
6: Right.
9: And
6: is that you?
9: That's me.
6: Because I admit I contribute to these stats.
8: So
6: I get tickets every couple of years.
8: I'm the opposite because on my license, on my license plate, I have the I am animal friendly plate. Shush. Right there, I see your face.
6: I'm pro animal.
8: I know, you're looking at me like I'm crazy.
6: Well,
8: stop.
6: Sometimes you go a little.
8: All right, but hold on. So I drive like an animal is going to come out in front of my car at any minute. So I'm probably on the opposite end where I drive a little bit.
6: Honking the horn at you at a light. Is
8: you
6: that
8: might
6: it?
8: Be. It might have been you. If I'm in a wooded area where I know they're going to cross, absolutely.
6: Really?
8: Not on a highway, but I'm just talking like, especially. At the hour
6: have you ever
8: we come
6: hit
8: in?
6: An animal?
8: No.
6: What would you do?
8: Because I'm very quiet. Oh, my God. Cry first.
6: I hit that deer, and I punted him.
8: I know you did. I
6: literally
8: hate that story.
6: Punted the guy across the road. I've never seen anything like it. I channeled my driving instructor when I was a kid, and I'm driving down, what was it? It was a Great Road, or I think it's 601 in Montgomery. Right? I've told
9: Aren't
6: you this
9: they
6: story.
9: The same yeah,
8: don't
9: thing. Yeah,
8: don't break,
9: same thing,
8: go
9: yeah.
8: through.
6: Yeah, and
8: right.
6: I, don't break. So I'm like, 10-2. Right through him.
8: Poor baby.
6: And,
10: And he was had to be little because there was no damage to my car, so it must have been a little guy. But look, he was in the road. And now, to be fair, I realize I'm sounding callous about this, but it's not my intention. The intention is to say you got to remove the emotion from it because there were cars behind me and you're traveling 50 miles an hour.
8: But were you going too fast? Were you going too fast?
10: Let's just say perhaps I was
9: too fast for the deer.
8: I'm gonna call you out on this, Bill.
9: Too fast for the deer.
10: Well, you go with traffic. Most of the speeding, you go with traffic.
8: But you know, right? Even coming into our station, there's that road that's got all the deer crossings. They're there. Those signs are not, you know, just that's up there right. for our help. They are out there.
10: They're everywhere.
8: They're like, hello. Yeah.
10: Kyle, how far do you drive?
11: About 45 minutes.
10: You see a lot of deer?
11: The town I grew up in, I grew up in the sticks where it's all farmland. Yeah. So you,
10: Let me get that.
11: The running.
8: It's the deer that you hit.
11: The running joke with my parents was always watch out for traffic on the way home, which was deer because we live in the middle of nowhere.
10: Yeah. Got it.
11: I do not drive slow in those wooded areas. So I should, and I should know better.
9: No, that's
11: but I
9: the
11: don't.
9: Back road. That's where you open her up.
10: Yeah. You gotta go. Yeah. Yes. I'm with you. I'm more concerned about the other drivers than I am the animals. Because the deer are, they're less jumping in front. You see them now, and they eyeball you on the side of the road. Like, they're giving you one of these.
8: They look. They're learning to look left and right.
10: maybe they're looking both ways before they cross the street.
8: Some are. Yeah.
9: I remember when, the foxes first came. It seems like they all came, 10 years ago?
10: They're everywhere
9: They became pedestrians.
8: Now there's a lot of
9: But my, my daughter calls, I hit a dog. She's crying. And she was not, she was around the corner. So we drove over and we're like, I don't see a dog anywhere. You probably hit a fox.
10: Right.
9: She's like, no, it was a dog.
8: Aww.
9: The foxes look like dogs.
10: They could look like a dog.
8: Yeah.
9: Exactly. But the best was my friend hit a porcupine kind of thing. We were following, we were two moms taking our kids to
11: I didn't even know they were in New Jersey.
10: Yeah, are they?
9: So we were out by, Sawmill.
10: Escape from the Zoo.
9: That end of Hamilton, right? So she's in front of me in her van. The porcupine, she hits it, right? It goes on its back and spins four times on its back.
8: Maybe it was a hedgehog.
9: With the little, hedgehog.
10: With the paws in the air.
9: The little paws.
8: Oh my God.
9: Jen spun about eight times.
8: Oh my God.
10: Did he live?
9: I have no idea. I think I ran over.
10: As you were watching this.
8: I'm horrified by this conversation. Horrified.
10: You wanted to save the mouse. Hey, they ever find the mouse?
9: Yeah, but they found another one.
8: We found another one.
10: Oh, so there are two.
8: Well, I don't want them killed. Just relocate them. We just get them out. I don't want them here.
9: Get them a nice 55 and older condo. Get them some of that new housing over in Jackson.
8: Exactly.
9: Put them there.
8: I don't want them dead. Just get them out.
10: They're dirty.
8: Right. Get them out. They don't belong in here. They are definitely diseased, but I don't want them dead. Just relocate them. Back out there.
10: I don't have an emotional support for the mice.
11: Me neither.
10: They're not like spiders. Like you want to smash the spider, right? Let some people in the area here don't like them at all.
8: No, we have a couple that do not or like
9: somebody's kryptonite in this building.
10: Yeah, I can think of at least one person.
8: Yep.
10: But so I get that. But even that, the spiders are helpful. If you have them outside, because they eat the flying bugs, they catch all the stuff.
8: Right.
10: Bats and spiders are good for the area.
8: You're not supposed to kill a praying mantis.
10: I don't know that.
8: I love that. They're cool.
10: You don't see
8: looking.
10: A lot of them.
8: You don't see a lot of them, but when you do, they're cool looking. They're super cool.
10: But I think we have to agree the inside area should be bug and rodent free.
8: 100%.
9: Thank you. We don't work in the woods.
8: No.
9: Let's just go work out in the woods then.
8: Right.
10: Yeah. So what are they doing? Are there traps around? What are we doing with the mice?
8: Well, Sergio got rid of the first trap with the mouse on
9: and it.
8: He was the mouse whisperer. The second one showed up in the newsroom and we haven't heard anything about it since. And I just need it gone.
11: I feel like they're always in the newsroom.
8: Well,
11: you never see them anywhere else.
8: Because we have all the food back there.
9: No, you know what it is?
10: I think it's the dumpster and the back door.
9: It's the back
10: People
9: door.
10: People are leaving out the back.
8: Yeah.
10: Right?
8: Well, Eric has a fondness for the raccoons. They're his friends.
9: He's like Tony Soprano with the ducks.
10: That's how Eric is with the raccoons.
8: Correct.
10: Don't hang your coat on the rack. Yeah,
8: he does.
10: He takes it and puts it in the dumpster so the stupid animal can climb out.
9: When the dumpster gets empty.
8: But you've never seen them climb out, which is hysterical. They look at him like, thanks. See you next week.
10: They must get out with the coat rack.
8: They
10: though.
8: Do.
10: That's right. That's how they. Yeah. So mm-hmm. he's allowed this to be perpetuated.
8: He's
10: for
8: been doing this for years now. Yeah.
10: Years.
9: Yet I have to kill spiders for him.
10: Right.
9: Yeah, exactly. I'll come in the newsroom. I'll go, Eric, I slayed another dragon. You're welcome.
10: That would be an interesting question. Who's the bug killer in your house?
8: Yeah. Typically, well, it's me. Right? I mean, yeah.
10: I don't know. I don't understand the raccoon thing. I actually don't think that's sanitary.
8: Well, you don't want them in the dumpster either, the poor things. They're stuck there.
10: No, but let them get stuck there and one dumpster empty, and that'll be the end of the raccoons. Oh, then you won't have that problem anymore.
9: Yeah, Dave had them in his attic. He had like the raccoon and the babies, and you can hear.
10: It's disgusting. Like, yes, you got to get rid of them.
8: Don't want them in the house, in the attic, or anything like that, but relocate.
10: Yeah, I understand. All right. Michelle, hang in there. I'll get to your call after traffic. We got a little carried away on. And I that happens sometimes. All right. It is coming up on 9:48. So let's check in with your fast traffic from Tom Rivers.
12: All right, Bill, the turnpike is slowing down now on the western spur south coming into 15W. It's a crash in the left lane. 287 south at exit 13 Bridgewater had a crash in the construction zone. 24 west in Short Hill slow through the mall area heading up towards North Passaic Avenue. 78 westbound crowding between Summit and New Providence. 35 still very busy south in Hazlitt from the parkway down to Hazlitt Avenue. Right lane and shoulder been closed. Gas main repairs. 37 west heavy away from the parkway up towards Oak Ridge Parkway. And across the Hudson, leaving New Jersey, 15 to 20 of the George Washington Bridge, 15 of the Lincoln Tunnel, 45 of the Holland from 1 to 9, 25 from the Turnpike Approach. 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Tom Rivers, New Jersey traffic north.
9: Jill Myra, New Jersey traffic south. Hey, the Ben Franklin Bridge has a lot of heavy traffic across the span leaving New Jersey right now, if you want to forget about that. And come on back to the Walt Whitman Bridge. The accident that we had coming into Jersey at the Walt is clear. Turnpike northbound exit 5. Right lane road work. We're finally cleared of all those 295 accidents that we had this morning, except for one that's over in Bucks County. 295 eastbound at Route 1, Langhorne. The exit 5 area, the left lane is blocked. That's 295 east at Route 1 in Langhorne. 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Next report coming up in 15 minutes from the D'Agostino Law Bite Back Traffic Desk. I'm Jill Myra, New Jersey 101.5.
10: 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Here is your instant weather.
13: Mostly sunny, becoming hot, a bit more humid today with highs in the low to mid 90s. Under mainly clear skies tonight, it remains warm and sticky with lows only down into the mid 70s. For Wednesday, partly sunny. It'll be very hot and humid. The temperature approaching 100. That's going to make the real field temperature up near 105 or better. Then partly sunny, breezy, not as hot, but still hot on Thursday. Less humid in the afternoon. Highs in the low to mid 90s. Still very warm on Friday with sunshine and a few clouds. Highs in the upper 80s to near 90 degrees. More clouds around on Saturday with some showers and a thunderstorm. Not as warm, highs in the mid-80s on Saturday. From the Earth Treasures Fine Jewelers Weather Desk, I'm meteorologist Jason Katerina.
10: In Ocean City, 80 degrees, Patterson 79, and Hackettstown, 77 degrees. Fast traffic, instant weather every 15 minutes on New Jersey 101.5.
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10: 9:55 on New Jersey 101.5. I am Bill Spady. All right, guys, got to get out of here in just a couple of minutes. But Michelle, you've been very patient. Michelle in Middlesex, what do you have to share with us? Good morning.
27: Hey, good morning, Bill. How are you?
10: I'm doing great. How you doing?
27: Good, good, good. I think a lot of people in those towns don't drive. or they don't have insurance, and that's why they don't register.
10: I don't know. I mean, Kyle and I were talking earlier, like, just you drive through Camden today. I mean, it's a ghost town in a lot of these areas. That's, you've got literally nature reclaiming some of the streets with the grass coming up through the concrete. It's a shame. It's sad. The Democratic Party has done such a horrible job with our cities that it is a true civil rights crisis that they prepare.

0: perpetuated through government subsidies and neglect. And it is it and it for the life of me, never understand why they have such overwhelming power in these cities. The same cities they've destroyed vote for them over and over again.
1: And nothing gets done. It's crazy.
0: Yeah, but, it really is. Real quick.
1: I was speaking about you this weekend. I was at a family graduation, and we had a mutual friend. I found out that you visited the coffee shop down in South Plainfield. Family friend.
0: The new mayor. Coffee shop is fantastic. The mayor's great. That was awesome. Yes.
1: Yes. He told me because I was bragging about you, how you asked, you told me I can call back and you're going to plug Lucy Liu. And he's like, oh, he was down at the coffee shop. Yeah.
0: I love
1: family
0: it.
1: Friends for years. But I want to say thanks for all your support. And again, Lucy Liu, my dog, please vote for the next week. PetLoversChoiceAwards.com.
0: 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Lucy Liu, the Jersey dog, going to fame and stardom. All right, guys, got to go. See you tomorrow at 6:00.

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1: It's 80 degrees at 10 o'clock. I'm Jen Ursulo. Over 600 New Jersey law enforcement officers are named and shamed in the latest state discipline report.
2: According to the State Attorney General's office, there were more than 800 disciplinary actions for bad behavior against 654 officers and correctional staff. That's a nearly 27% spike from the year before. More than 100 officers, including three police chiefs, either resigned or were terminated while under investigation. Incidents can range from repeated lateness to domestic violence, racism, or sexual assault. Rick Rickman, New Jersey, 101.5 News.
1: A Canadian woman who lives in New Jersey arrested Monday and accused of slapping a teen on Jenkinson's boardwalk in Point Pleasant. Police say it happened Friday, July 3rd, when 33-year-old Caitlin Tracy of Allenhurst first yelled at, then hit a girl who was wearing patriotic-colored sweatpants with political wording. Investigators did not say what their argument was about, but they did say Tracy turned herself in and is in jail waiting for a detention hearing while ICE filed a detainer to get her after the state's case. Tracy charged with simple assault, child endangerment, harassment, and obstruction. The owner of a daycare in Dunellen has been charged with giving at least two children melatonin to help them sleep during nap time. The attorney for the family that reported the incident say they are livid and grateful for the person who tipped off the State Department of Children and Families. Court records show 57-year-old Cheryl Ambicki, owner of Precious Gifts Care Center, has been charged with child endangerment, abuse, and neglect. 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FIFA tickets for Sunday's World Cup final at MetLife Stadium cost between $7,100 and $40,000 right now on StubHub. So a patch of the stadium's grass going for $450, that fits right in. FIFA's store described each segment of turf as 17.5 by 17.5 by 17.5, but they did not say if that was inches, centimeters, or millimeters. The turf is only available to send to addresses in the U.S. and Europe after the final match. The complete New Jersey 101.5 forecast is coming up. Now here's New Jersey fast traffic.
3: Still a crash on the New Jersey Turnpike. The Western Spur South coming at a 15W in the left lane. Route 24 west in Short Hill. Slowdowns near the mall heading up to North Passaic Avenue. And 78 still kind of slow at Summit up to New Providence. They've been doing gas main repairs in Hazlitt. Southbound side of 35. Pretty rough from the parkway down to Hazlitt Avenue. 37 west in Todd River jammed into Oak Ridge Parkway. We do have some slowdowns on the southern end of the Turnpike South near exit 3. And across the Delaware, slowest traffic, the Commodore Barry Bridge in both directions. Leaving New Jersey across the Hudson, 20 minutes of the George Washington Bridge, 15 minutes of the Lincoln Tunnel, as much as 30 to 45 at the Holland Tunnel. Next report in 15 minutes. I'm Tom Rivers on New Jersey 101.5.
4: New Jersey 101.5, instant weather, mostly sunny, hot, and a bit more humid today with highs in the low to mid 90s. Under mainly clear skies tonight, it'll be warm and sticky with lows only dropping down into the mid-70s. For Wednesday, partly sunny, it'll be extremely hot and humid, the temperature approaching 100. And partly sunny, breezy, still hot but not as hot Thursday, and becoming less humid in the afternoon, highs in the lower to mid-90s. Still very warm on Friday with sunshine and a few clouds, highs will be in the upper 80s to near 90 degrees. Then more clouds around on Saturday with some showers and a thunderstorm, highs in the mid-80s to kick off the weekend Saturday. I'm meteorologist Jason Caterina.
1: 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Right now, Belmar, 81 degrees. It's 77 in High Point. Freehold, 79. Next update hits at 10:30. 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
6: The Parks Casino, New Jersey Chime Time. It's 10:09. Dennis and Judy Show. I'm Dennis Malloy.
7: I'm Judy Franco. What's going on, baby doll? We're back,
6: hey,
7: and better than ever.
6: Unbelievable.
7: I've been meaning to ask you, by the way.
6: Yeah.
7: Why do I have echo in the studio? Something's up in the studio.
8: Dennis, you might have your volume up on your iPad or whatever you're FaceTiming on.
7: Also,
6: I do not.
7: It could just be his headphones because he keeps them up really loud, but I don't think that's what it is. It's a little annoying, but anyway, I'm going to talk and you guys work this out.
6: Yeah.
7: I've been meaning to ask Dennis how his pet ducks are. You guys don't know. Anybody who listened to the past 25 seasons of the Dennis and Judy Show knows that Dennis has these ducks. There's the... You did it.
6: Okay.
7: No, you didn't. I hear it. There's... But we call them thucks.
6: As long as Kyle... You don't hear an echo?
8: No, I hear it.
6: You do.
7: Yeah.
6: I don't know what to tell you.
7: Cool. At some point, we'll figure it out. So, anyway... he has how many devices, right? So

0: Dennis and I are both broadcasting from our remote studios. And so that's why you might hear a little bit of technical glitchiness today, but that's okay. Dennis and I have named one of the ducks in Dennis's house, or in Dennis's, I guess not in his house, at his house, a thuck. I want to explain to you what a thuck is. Dennis says that he has a duck that's a thug that picks on every other duck. He's got one sweet duck. One duck died because he could not bear the brunt of the thug duck, which I've now renamed a thuck because it's just fantastic. And so we thought it would be interesting to know if anybody else, thank you, whatever you just did, if anybody else has adopted wildlife, feeds wildlife, thinks that the critters that come into their backyard are theirs. And now Dennis is one of you. 1-800-283-101.5 is our phone number.
1: Let me explain. If I had live firearms here at the house,
0: right,
1: I'd be having Peking duck for dinner.
0: You don't even like Chinese food.
1: I don't even like Chinese food or waterfowl for eating. However,
0: they, yeah, but you know, then you've adopted
1: members of the family. Members of the family, I could. Members of the family said, "Oh, they're cute. Feed them." So I started buying $40 duck food, and then I was going through it like once a week. I was like, "I'm not spending $40 a week on these mongrel freaking half breed wild ducks."
0: And not to mention the thuck.
1: Right. The thucks. Two of the thucks are dead.
0: Oh, I didn't know. I thought the thuck A killed the weaker duck.
1: No, what happened was a family member of mine killed one of the... Okay, let me start from the beginning. So it's there were two ducks that came to my house.
0: Do you really have?
1: Came to my house on the lake, right? So they're
0: right.
1: And I fed them little things, whatever, and they kept coming back. So I bought duck food and I was feeding them. And you know, whenever a family would come over, that's cute. Look, there's ducks. Okay, and they're half breed ducks. They were like ducks that mated. They were like domestic ducks
0: with
1: that
0: dogs.
1: mated with wild ducks. So they look kind of funky.
0: Don't they look the same?
1: No. Why? Well, domestic ducks are white, and they walk around, wang, wang, wang, whatever. And wild ducks, they migrate. So these ducks are too stupid to migrate because they can't really fly. They just waddle around and bother the out of me.
0: Wow.
1: So I kept feeding them. And
0: Wait, can I just say one thing? Because for full disclosure, Kyle, he says that they bother the out of him. But when he came over, he flipped through pictures, 1,000 pictures for me to see them, and then called them by name.
2: It's a proud grandfather.
0: And, yeah. And said to his girlfriend, like, is this Gloria? No, that one is Susan.
1: Well, anyway,
0: Dennis,
1: they're kind of cute. They're kind of cute, but when they got expensive and annoying, that's when I yearned for a firearm. But so feeding the ducks, then 4th of July last year, one of the family members saw these three brown ducks showed up from nowhere. I don't know where they're from. And they started bothering the ducks. And one of my family members threw a half full beer can at one of the thucks. And thug ducks. And a day later, there were two instead of three. So, okay, then they were fighting in the pond every day. They were fighting the Betty and Frank, the two ducks I have.
0: They have names.
1: Betty and Frank came, and we would fight the two remaining thucks. Then
0: I love that we just coined this this phrase, and now that's just what it is.
1: And it was more of a fair fight, you know, because it was two on two. Before it was three thucks.
0: This is horrible.
1: I gotta be careful.
0: Abusive. It's abusive.
1: So then they calmed down, and then winter came, and I didn't see any of them. They all went. I thought, well, maybe they flew away, but they're too stupid to fly. So,
0: well, they're not too stupid. I think
1: whatever. I don't know where they went.
0: Right.
1: So it's come springtime. Here they come, with one thuck left. So one of the two remaining thucks died, I guess, over the harsh.
0: Do you just want to say that word a lot? Because I do.
1: A lot.
0: Okay.
1: I'm going to call it the fucking Judy Show.
0: It's so good, and I want credit for it.
1: You got it. All right, so now...
0: Let's go to Linda, because she wants to tell her story. And your story, no offense, could go on for a long time.
1: No, I just want to wrap it up. So there's three ducks, Betty, Frank, and Rosie, or they've named the third duck different things. But I've switched from duck food, which is $40 a bag, to a giant box of Cheerios, which is $4 a box. And they go through about once a week.
0: Uh-huh.
1: And they come three times a day. So if I'm out there on the deck at lunchtime, they're like, wah, wah, wah, wah, wah, wah. Then they come up on my property and they sit by my car and look in the window. All right, take this call and then I'll continue.
0: Okay, because you sound like you're getting frustrated. But our question is, when have you ever adopted, or do you know other people who've adopted the wildlife around their home and taken it upon themselves to either take care of them or give them aid? Maybe they were injured. 1-800-283-101.5. App chat is open too. And I always say, God made them wild for a reason. Just leave them alone. Linda in Punxsutawney wants to tell you about her raccoon friends. Hi, Linda.
2: Hi. Really glad to hear you guys back together.
0: Thank you.
1: Thank you.
2: Yeah, I think we have some mafia raccoons around here in Punxsy, especially around my house. If I put my leftovers in the trash and put it out in the trash can, and we've even got those bins with the heavy lids.
0: Yes.
2: These raccoons will get into everything. But if I give them protection money, my leftovers under the pine trees up front, they leave my trash alone. So I paid the protection money, and amazingly,
3: Linda,
2: my trash is fine.
3: Linda, this is Rocky the raccoon. Thanks so much for, the down payment. We'll leave you your other garbage alone, but just make sure you keep it coming every evening. All right, there, Linda?
2: Yeah, I think if I pay them, they run off the possums. I don't know, but my trash is okay as long as I leave the offering under the tree.
0: God, that's hysterical.
1: I tried to do that in my garden. I think that if you put like a half-eaten tomato squirrels, chipmunks. If I leave it away from the garden, like, all right, here, finish the tomato over there. Leave my tomato plants alone.
0: So like it's like a bribe? Are you sure these aren't like elected officials?
1: Well, she's not in New Jersey.
2: The animal kingdom.
1: Jersey. It would be, yeah.
0: Linda, thank you so much for calling New Jersey 101.5. Have you taken it upon yourself to take care of wild animals? 1-800-283-101.5. 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There's a deer in your backyard. There's a feral cat. 1-800-283-101.5 is our phone number. Your call's coming up 10:18. Here's New Jersey Fast Traffic.
4: We've had delays pretty much all morning on Route 35 South in Hazlet. 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Get in the zone. It's gas main repairs 35 South over by Hazlet Avenue with one lane currently closed still. 195 West coming through Wall up to Allaire Road. You've got some slowdowns in Tom River. 37 West bunches up from the Parkway up to Oak Ridge Parkway. And 78 still very crowded westbound at Summit up towards New Providence. That's construction on the shoulder. Across the Delaware, the worst of it, the Commodore Barry Bridge in both directions. And across the Hudson, the bad one is the Holland Tunnel, close to a 45-minute delay. 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Next report in 15 minutes from the All-American Auto Group Traffic Desk. 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
6: New Jersey 101.5 instant weather, mostly sunny, hot and a bit more humid today with highs in the low to mid 90s. Mainly clear, warm and sticky tonight. Lows only falling into the mid 70s. For Wednesday, partly sunny, very hot and humid with the temperature approaching 100. Partly sunny, breezy, not as hot, but still hot Thursday and a little less humid in the afternoon. Highs be in the lower to mid-90s on Thursday. I'm meteorologist Jason Caterina.
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1: I'm Eric Scott. Attorney Mike Fusco from Levinson Axelrod joins us here now. There are some big changes to the laws governing e-bikes in New Jersey in terms of license and registration and insurance. Truly, they're being treated like a motor vehicle. And there are some legal ramifications to all of that, especially when it comes to liability. Mike, thanks for taking the time. What are the ramifications of these changes?
2: In theory, you could be operating one of these and get a ticket for not having insurance when there's no marketplace set up that I'm aware of at this point. And again, that changes day to day. There may be fresh products coming on. We just want to make sure that people are safe. And right now, the mechanisms aren't quite there. And they'll get there. But it does take time for these things to play out.
1: This is going to be a very fluid situation. So thanks to Mike for joining us. And we're going to keep you updated as the implementation gets underway in the new month.
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5: It's the Dennis and Judy show, and we're back. It is 10:25 Tuesday morning. We're going to get real hot today, as Dan Zarrow mentioned, and tomorrow going to be another record breaker, 100 degrees or whatever. Judy's the pool open?
6: Oh, we had to open it early this year because we did a new deck surface around it. So it's actually been open since like beginning of May.
5: Wow. Nice. Yeah. I'll be over around four.
6: You could this year because we did a new deck surface around it. So it's actually been open since like beginning of May.
5: Wow. Nice. Yeah. I'll be over around
6: four. You could feel free.

0: story because certainly nobody else is using it. It's unbelievable. Like,
1: well, the kids this summer, right?
0: The kids, yeah, they go in. But I mean, I haven't been in it all summer. Mark hasn't either. One of these days, we're coming over.
1: All right, so do we have any calls on the adopting?
0: Yeah, we do. But first, I wanted to just quickly do this on the app chat because Power Chuck is asking a question. Dennis, he says, yes. Roasted what? And also, wow. Jenna in Millington, taking a page from our thuck conversation before, because some of Dennis's ducks are thugs, so we rename them thucks. She has chromies, a.k.a. crow homies. They live in her house.
1: And in her house? No.
0: Well, at her home. Yeah, she's adopted them. She's not in a fight with them like I am with the doe outside my house that we're still arguing.
1: So when the ducks are not screaming in the lake for me to feed them,
0: right,
1: they're on the side of the house, in the driveway, next to my car or whatever other car is parked there, and they kind of like nest under the car. So
0: are they playing banjos? Because they sound inbred like ducks. Crossbred inbred ducks. I stole that from Reed in Hamilton. He goes, crossbred inbred ducks playing dueling banjos, acting like fucking
1: thugs. Thug ducks. Okay, so one morning I hear.
0: Yeah.
1: What is that? Is there a critter inside my home? Is there somebody pecking away at the mortar outside to get into my house? What is that? I look outside and there's the three ducks pecking at a my basement window. They see their reflection.
0: Oh, because they're stupid.
1: They're beyond
0: stupid. All ducks are stupid, though, Dennis. I mean, they don't have to be inbred.
1: Right.
0: Hillbilly ducks to be stupid.
1: So now when I hear that noise, if I have company, they go, what's that? That's the ducks pecking at their reflection.
0: Yeah.
1: Then I put a mirror out there one time and they went crazy.
0: Yes, I was going to bring that up, but then I said people are going to think that you're abusive to your ducks.
1: I'd stop. I only did that once.
0: You got to send that video to Kyle. He set up a mirror sideways.
1: And so
0: they peck at each other and they peck at themselves. And it's like abuse.
1: They couldn't figure out why they went around the mirror to see, well, he must be back there.
0: Yeah.
1: And there was no duck there. And it got confused and crazy. And the female then started pecking the male like, go get him. What are you doing?
0: Yeah. She was upset that her protector wasn't protecting her from her own reflection.
2: I'm surprised they came back after you tortured him like that.
0: Oh, he tortured
1: them. I just did that once. And then I said, all right, that's enough. They're too stupid to enjoy this.
0: You're too stupid to enjoy it the way we do.
1: So, yeah, I never did that again. But, and I'm nice to
0: him. I was going to call, PETA on him when he showed you that. It was hysterical.
1: So now when they show up and I feed them Cheerios for $4 a box, the fish from underneath, the sunnies come up, and they're flopping around, and the ducks are diving down for the Cheerios. And then there's a turtle that comes around and says, oh, I see the ducks are here. There must be feeding time. So now there's a menagerie of animals.
0: It is hysterical to me. I just cannot. Anyway, Janice in Whippany has taken care of squirrels. She's going to tell you how she beats you.
1: Good.
0: But maybe there aren't thug squirrels. We're going to hear about, thug squirrels. So what would they be? Squirrels. Janice is going to tell us in Whippany all about her squirrels. I hope you can hang on because this really sounds like a great story. We have to take a small break because we want to check in on the news. It's the new, Dennis and Judy show. More coming up after this.
3: 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I'm Jen Ursula with your New Jersey 101.5 News Flash. A 38-year-old Garfield woman faces charges of possession with intent to distribute over 50 grams of meth from a hotel room in Fairfield, U.S. Attorney Robert Frazier announced. Law enforcement began investigating Brittany Malsh last December for her alleged role in distributing the drugs from the hotel, according to court documents. Authorities executed a search warrant on her room and found bags of suspected crystal meth, along with other drug paraphernalia and packaging materials. They also recovered a little over $1,700.

0: in cash. New Jersey has cleared the way for new nuclear power development under legislation signed by the governor following unanimous passage by state lawmakers. Governor Mikey Sherrill says the Power NJ Act creates a competitive process to build new nuclear projects that can power hundreds of thousands of homes.
1: We're setting up a program to purchase nuclear energy at a fair price. And we're making sure we do it right by our ratepayers every step of the way.
0: As of July, New Jersey has two operating nuclear power plants, both in Salem County, which together generate about 40%

0: Turnpike troubles this morning. 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Get in the zone. Western spur of the turnpike south coming into 15W. It's a crash off to the left side. Eastern spur is pretty heavy in each direction coming in through the 15W vicinity. 35 still has roadwork delays coming through Hazlitt from the area of the Garden State Parkway right down to Hazlitt Avenue. One lane is closed. And 37 west in Toms River, pretty rough from the Garden State Parkway out towards Oak Ridge Parkway. Gothels Bridge is jammed leaving New Jersey, and across the Hudson is really starting to ease out. Worst of it, the Holland Tunnel from 1 to 9, a 15-minute delay, and the George Washington Bridge close to a 10 to 15-minute slowdown. 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Next report in 15 minutes. I'm Tom Rivers on New Jersey 101.5.
1: New Jersey 101.5, instant weather, mostly sunny, hot and a bit more humid today with highs in the low to mid-90s. Mainly clear, warm and sticky tonight, lows only falling into the mid-70s. For Wednesday, partly sunny, very hot and humid with the temperature approaching 100. Partly sunny, breezy, not as hot, but still hot Thursday and a little less humid in the afternoon. Highs be in the lower to mid-90s on Thursday. I'm meteorologist Jason Caterina.
2: 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Right now, Seaside Heights, 81 degrees. It's 80 in Medford, Bridgewater, 81. Next update at 11 o'clock. 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
5: We're back.
6: You, man. It's all you.
5: It's all you, Judy. We're talking about adopting wild animals. You feed them, you care for them, your neighbor does, and it's annoying. I had these ducks that came to my house. There were two, then three joined them, then two of the three died. So now it's a trio of these ducks. And the brown one, like I even showed it. I went to Bass Pro Shop in Atlantic City. And I was, and this guy was a duck hunter that was in the Sportsman Center department. And I said, can you tell me, have you ever seen this kind of duck before? And it's one of the thugs, one of the thug ducks that was attacking my mixed domestic ducks. And he said, that looks like a brown worm. No, I've never seen one of those. So this brown duck, the thuck, is of unknown origin. Now, someone said the thug squirrels that were attacking another listener, they could be called squugs.
6: I don't mind it, but I'm just going to say it's a little wordy. Yeah. It's a little cumbersome.
5: I like squirrels.
6: Squirrels.
5: Squirrels. No, the end has to be clean. Squirrels.
6: Do not feed wildlife. We've always said this. It's just not a good idea.
5: Is she still there?
6: Yeah, we do. Yes, right, she's ready. Okay. I'm sorry I spoke.
5: No? No. Oh, God. Day two, and it started.
6: By the way, I stole that from my husband, Mark.
5: What?
6: He's every day. Sorry I spoke. Because he'll be like, hey, you want to go to this place for dinner? I'm like, nah, we just went there. Okay, sorry I spoke. Janice in Whippany. Hello, welcome to the program. Janice is taking care of menageries full of animals. Right, Janice?
7: I always have, yes.
5: Name them.
7: We have our property has a little patch of woods in the back, and for some reason we get an awful lot of wildlife back there. So it started off with feeding just the birds in the bird feeder, and I started to get squirrels attacking the bird feeder, and I decided to give them their own peanuts. But then I decided I wanted to see if I could get the squirrels to take the peanuts from my hand. So it was just a challenge. Like, I wanted to see if I could do it. So I started to throw the peanuts to them, then I would sit outside and like throw the peanuts closer to where I was sitting, and then eventually on my deck, and then I tried to get them to come inside. So I started with putting the peanut on the end

0: of like a barbecue skewer, and it would take the peanut from there. Then I just put it in my hand, and he took it from my hand. And then I said, I think I could get him to come inside. So I started leaving my back door just cracked open a little bit, and I would kind of hold the peanut there. And then eventually he just maybe like 10, 15 times a day and come over and take his peanut from us.
1: In the house?
0: In the house, yes, in our kitchen. This went on for years.
1: How long of a period of time did it take for him to get that comfortable?
0: I would say from starting to just kind of toss the peanuts to them to him coming in the house was, it was a few months at least.
1: Have you Googled their lifespan?
0: I don't know. I think it was maybe
2: Why do you say that, Dad?
1: Because they've got a lifespan of about 2 years in suburbia.
2: Oh, really? I didn't even know that.
0: I think they might be longer than that. I'm not sure, but we had this one in particular. He was coming around for years.
1: Wow. Good. I just didn't want you to be sad when, well, you know, one day you open your back door and Rocky the squirrel or whatever his name is. What was the name of the squirrel in the cartoon?
0: One of them was Rocky.
2: It wasn't Rocky.
1: No?
2: Oh, Rocky, yeah, and Bullwinkle?
1: Yeah.
2: Rocky was a squirrel? I'm so confused. Wow, Den. I don't think I knew that. That's amazing.
1: What town are you in?
0: I'm in Whippany.
1: Whippany. And that's kind of sparse.
0: It's not particularly woodsy. It's just sort of very typical suburban. But I don't know why. We just happen to have a lot of wildlife. We even have little baby groundhogs. We got those. We fed those by hand. My daughter was petting the baby groundhogs. I don't know what's going on in my yard. But
1: they've adapted. They've adapted. Squirrels, foxes, even deer, of course.
2: Right.
1: They're everywhere in suburban New Jersey, everywhere.
2: It's like anywhere they tell you, like any plant they tell you that deer don't eat anymore, they've adapted. They've adapted. They now eat anything. And they have to.
0: Yeah, we get deer, foxes, everything.
2: Yeah.
0: Bear, sometimes a bear wanders through. But the sad part of the story, or I guess it's a happy part, we did get a dog, and after we got the dog, no more squirrels would come in the house. That was the end of that.
2: Oh, so that's what everybody should do. Unless you love having all the wildlife knocking on your door. Yeah. But I don't. And you don't, Dennis.
1: I don't like squirrels.
2: But what about your ducks? I mean, you say you don't like it, but I really do feel like you like it.
1: They're okay. I have a garden with flowers and vegetables, and the ducks don't touch them. But, you know, squirrels and chipmunks and all those other little cute little things that people love. If they eat your vegetation, you don't like them.
2: Right. No, 100%. If they're not destructive, come on in.
1: Right.
2: Diana's in Eatontown. She says, here we go. Sometimes we have to feed them. We've taken away too much of their habitat. Who said it was their habitat, Diane?
3: A lot of them were here before us, and we've been living with them. And if you could see my age, my dad used to have to take me to Lakewood just to see deer. But that's not the case anymore. So with all the habitat lost in Eatontown, they have now become living with us. And
2: but that,
3: very little.
2: But that, you know, meant humans come first.
3: We have to live with animals or we're going to destruct the whole thing of nature.
2: Well, Diane, you know what we really have to do, and people don't like to hear this, but I know if you're an animal lover, you would agree with me that we really need to cull the herd. We need to get,
1: kill the deer,
3: No, I don't agree with you, 110%.
2: Oh, but if you love animals, would you rather that they get hit by cars and be half dead and trembling on the side of the road?
3: No, that's always going to happen, but the deer.
2: Oh no, that's not always going to happen. It doesn't happen when you do a proper hunt and put people first. You can eat the meat or give the meat to homeless people, and then you put humans first, then you put deer second, and then, as Dennis always says, and I quote you all the time, Mother Nature could be much more cruel to the deer than we could ever be. Like one little humane hunting one little bullet in the head quickly is better than a deer ending up shredded on the side of the road.
3: Actually, Judy, you wouldn't have to do a bullet to their head. You would have to hit the heart of a deer to die.
2: Or wherever you hit. I'm sorry, I'm not a hunter, but wherever,
3: what I'm saying is
2: wherever hunters
3: marksmen.
2: Hit them, well, marksmen are there to be, to any hunter that I've known, including Dennis, I know used to be a hunter, would only have the best intentions and would only want to kill a deer humanely because nobody wants to watch an animal suffer.
1: No, it's horrible. And most hunters are like my friend Tony, they're conservationists and they're, you know, naturalists. They're,
2: so if you really love it, people, here's what I'm just trying to educate animal lovers about. And I say this all the time. If you love animals, you allow a humane hunting that can really, really get rid of enough that they're safe. But instead, people like to see them half dead and trembling on the side of a highway.
1: Well, the bear in Pennsylvania had a horrible mange a couple of years ago because there was too many of them. And then the deer here get this blue tongue disease where they get some sort of virus and they're dying all over the place.
2: Because they're eating things that they really should not be eating. Yeah. And it's very sad.
1: And is the caller still there?
2: Hanging by a thread, Dennis.
1: All right. Well, thank you
2: like
1: for the call.
2: Like the deer population.
1: We appreciate it. And she said, when I was a kid, this is how far away, my grandfather used to have to take me to Lakewood to see the deer. And now it's like my grandkids say, my grandfather used to have to take me to Lakewood to see the Jews. Now they're everywhere.
2: Well, it's funny that you should say that because there's a guy, an Instagram guy, who uses deer as a euphemism for Jews.
1: You're kidding.
2: Then he goes
1: like in a negative way?
2: Yeah, like he goes to all these town meetings and says, what are we going to do about the deer? We got to kill the deer. We got to hold the... Yeah. And he's angry because they take him out of meetings because they know what he's doing. I'm not going to say his name because I don't feel like promoting him anymore.
1: What town is he? Oh, probably Toms River or Jackson.
2: He lives around near me. And the funny thing is, and I actually wrote on his Instagram, like, if you're so proud of yourself being a proud anti-Semite, and like his whole thing is like, I'm a truther, then just say what it is. Like, they're taking you out anyway of the meeting because they know you mean Jews.
1: Right. So just say,
2: Jews, you know? Anyway, then you're only here one day.
1: And starting.
2: Controversy abounds. 1-800-283-101.5-1048. Here's New Jersey Fast Traffic.
4: 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Get in the zone. So Route 35 in Hazlitt, as you go south, you've got delays from Holmdel Road down to Hazlitt Avenue with one lane out of commission. 37 West and Tom River is extra slow from the Garden State Parkway up to Oak Ridge Parkway. It's two left lanes that are blocked with emergency repairs. 35, a lot of beach traffic coming in through Lavalette. Commodore Barry Bridge slow in both directions and across the Hudson. The worst you'll do is the Holland Tunnel from 1 and 9 and the George Washington Bridge, each with about a 15-minute delay. 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Next report in 15 minutes from the All-American Auto Group Traffic Desk. 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
6: New Jersey 101.5 instant weather, mostly sunny, hot and a bit more humid today with highs in the low to mid 90s. Mainly clear, warm, and sticky tonight. Lows only falling into the mid 70s. For Wednesday, partly sunny, very hot and humid with the temperature approaching 100. Partly sunny, breezy, not as hot, but still hot Thursday and a little less humid in the afternoon. Highs be in the lower to mid 90s on Thursday. I'm meteorologist Jason Caterina.
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1: 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Dennis and Judy Show, we're talking about feeding wildlife, adopting wildlife, or maybe your neighbors do, and it's annoying. Every neighborhood, somebody's doing it because wildlife and suburbia have intermingled. Back in the day, when I grew up in suburban New Jersey, well, I was 12, we moved to Delran. I never saw a deer in our little development. Never,
2: no,
1: ever.
2: No. This is new. Let us go. I got that. Thank you, Dan. Brian... He thinks he's in Jackson. I love this. But he's not sure because you don't live in Jackson. You're just kind of just driving through.
13: No, I'm Tuckerton. Yeah, I live in Tuckerton.
2: Okay.
13: And EJ who? I'm sorry. So
2: we love to have
13: we got people.

0: Oh, my yard is filled with chipmunks, and I trap them, and I use them for fishing bait or crabbing bait.
1: Yikes. I have those chipmunks have a hard traps, but they're bait. Too big for chipmunks. They're like squirrel size. And I have so many, I'm overrun with chipmunks, and I guess I have to get a smaller trap. And then I'd have to drive 10 miles. What's that? You can give me one?
0: Come on over. Tuckerton. Next time you're in Tuckerton, I got a tiny one. But it works. They make really good shark bait.
1: So, wait a
0: minute. For crabbing, too. Crabbing. Put them in crab trap.
1: Right. And this sounds cruel. So when they're in the trap, to euthanize them, you just drop the trap in the bay, in the water.
0: Yes.
1: And then you remove them once they've expired, and you put them in the crab trap for crab bait.
0: Yes, sir.
1: Oh, God.
2: That's lovely.
1: Might I say, Brian, that is very Tuckerton of you?
0: Of course it is, sir. What are you going to do with them? You let them go. They're going to jump on your bumper and come back to your house again.
1: I mean, he's not wrong, but it sounds cruel. You know, the crabs have to eat, and then, I don't know.
2: It's the circle of life.
1: Right. Do you really use them as crab bait?
0: No. I tell a little girl down the street that she gets all upset.
1: Again, very Tuckerton of you. Now I'm going to get hate mail. I love Tuckerton. I was there the other day. It's a great spot. It's a Jersey Shore. Great people. Please, no mail from Tuckerton.
0: Love you guys.
1: Thank you. Love you too, Brian.
2: Thank you for calling.
1: That's okay. Judy. We'll keep you in line.
2: Yes.
1: Otherwise, I'll trap you and use you for crab. Oh, my God.
2: Okay. Well, talk to my husband about that. He's been looking for some new threats against me. Mike is in Jackson, feeds the deer, the birds, the ducks. He is part of the problem.
3: Yeah, I'm part of the problem. You know, we don't have any more whippoorwills or bobwhites anywhere around here because the foxes and all those other animals have eaten them all up.
2: Yeah.
3: But, I feed them. I got a neighbor. I mean, why else would you feed them except to eat them, though? You know, I mean, that's the bigger point. And, I got a neighbor.
1: Feeds the deer to kill them and eat them?
3: Yeah, you feed them to eat them. Yeah. You know, it keeps them close by, keeps them friendly.
1: Yeah, it's called baiting.
3: There's another word for it. But, you know, not for nothing, that other lady that was talking about, hunting and culling and all this, that, and the other, all the fishing license and hunting license, that puts like $18.5 million into conservation and taking care of the animals.
2: Right,
3: It's a lot of money that goes into that. And
1: it really is.
3: And, you know, like I got a lady up the road up here, people feed birds. So she starts feeding the birds. Next thing you know, she's got like 50 vultures around her house and those giant turkeys. So the whole yard is full of what looks like something from the Addams Family, and she's out there feeding them, you know.
1: Judy, did you ever see turkey vultures?
2: No, but I remember you talking to me about these and saying,
1: disgusting.
2: Like, they look like disgusting. There's some kind of genetic mutation.
1: Yeah.
2: Mike, thank you. We so appreciate the call. We're going to take a break now. And we got more fun and frivolity coming up on Dennis and Judy 3.0 right after this.
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5: It's 83 degrees at 11 o'clock. I'm Jen Ursulo. More than 650 New Jersey law enforcement officers faced major discipline last year. According to the State Attorney General's annual report, it found 817 disciplinary actions against 654 officers and corrections staff, nearly 27% more than the year before. More than 100 officers, including three police chiefs, either resigned or were terminated while under investigation. A retired Haddonfield police officer has now been charged with sexually assaulting an underage girl.
6: Burlington County prosecutors say 67-year-old Louis Basilich was arrested last week. The former school resource officer is accused of buying the victim gifts, including an e-scooter and a cell phone. Haddonfield police said that Basilich had been retired for over a decade, and there were no reports of wrongdoing while he served the department. Rick Rickman, New Jersey, 101.5 News.
5: Former Ocean County School Superintendent John Baronato has settled with the Manchester Board of Education over claims he was fired because of his sexual orientation. In the settlement, Baronato will be paid $265,000 after alleging he was fired in 2023 because he's openly gay. He was dismissed by the school board over a lawsuit filed by Whiting Elementary School principal Evelyn Swift. She accused Baronato of harassing her to try to force her to retire. The settlement is in addition to a $500,000 in back pay Baronato received when the State Department of Education ordered he be returned to his former job last fall. The news made possible by Town Appliance, a luxury appliance store in Lakewood. 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Lumberton committee woman Gina LaPlaca admitted to being under the influence when she made up a story that her husband Jason Carter tried to kill her 5 days before the primary election, according to the New Jersey Globe. The Democrat said her life was never in danger and asked the Burlington County Prosecutor's Office to drop all charges. The two sniped back and forth in Facebook posts about the custody of their son and LaPlaca's sobriety, according to the Globe. The complete New Jersey 101.5 forecast is coming up. Now here's New Jersey Fast Traffic.
7: We have big slowdowns on the westbound side of Route 37 in Tom River coming up from the Garden State Parkway into Oak Ridge Parkway. The problem is two left lanes are blocked with emergency repairs. 35 south and Hazlitt's been very slow coming down towards Hazlitt Avenue. It's gas main repairs. Traffic is bunching up on 22 west coming in through Union. And across the Hudson, the worst of it is still the Holland Tunnel from 1 to 9 and the George Washington Bridge. Both levels, about a 15-minute delay. It's a lot quieter at the Lincoln Tunnel for the moment. Next report in 15 minutes. I'm Tom River on New Jersey 101.5.
8: New Jersey 101.5, instant weather, mostly sunny, hot, and a bit more humid today with highs in the low to mid-90s. Under mainly clear skies tonight, it'll be warm and sticky with lows only dropping down into the mid-70s. For Wednesday, partly sunny, it'll be extremely hot and humid, the temperature approaching 100. And partly sunny, breezy, still hot, but not as hot Thursday, and becoming less humid in the afternoon. Highs in the lower to mid-90s. Still very warm on Friday with sunshine and a few clouds. Highs will be in the upper 80s to near 90 degrees. Then more clouds around on Saturday with some showers and a thunderstorm. Highs in the mid-80s to kick off the weekend Saturday. I'm meteorologist Jason Caterina.
5: 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Right now, Point Pleasant Beach, 84 degrees. It's 84 in Milburn. Elizabeth, 83. Next update hits at 11:30. 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
1: Thanks, Jen. This hour, we're going to talk about how many miles you've put on an automobile. 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We'll see if she's savable. 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
1: The Bet Parks online casino and sportsbook app, New Jersey. Chime time is 11:09.
2: So much fun!
1: Yeah!
2: Dennis and Judy 3.0. I'm Judy Franco. That's Dennis Malloy. And Dennis is back. Everybody's excited about it. The app chat is popping.
1: Go back to the last hour real quick? You just mentioned the app chat, and I looked up Scott in Clearwater, Florida says, yeah. I do feed the seagulls at the beach.
2: I think he's kidding.
1: I know someone who does that. And I urge her, please don't do it when people are around, because I don't want to get shot in the head or tackled by an angry mob.
2: She likes wildlife.
1: What can I say? But it's, please don't feed the seagulls, please. It's foreigners who do that.
2: Yeah.
1: And I don't know why. Maybe in their country they don't have an abundance of seabirds.
2: Yes.
1: Like we do here.
2: Yeah. I don't know why people do that, Dennis, but I just have to say, I saw a foreign family in Florida doing it. Their daughter was doing it, and they were running around. They were so happy doing it. And I said, I think you have to give people from another country a pass.
1: Yeah. Well, a pass and a scolding.
2: Yeah, absolutely.
1: and you say, here we not do this. Oh, by the way, one of the bits that people said, I hope you do when you get back on with Judy. And we did a bunch of them yesterday. Your Hispanic lady.
2: Yeah. Okay.
1: So if I tell you, please don't, here we don't, in America, excuse me, ma'am, excuse me, hi, you look lovely today. Your children are beautiful. We don't feed the seagulls. It's
19: okay, my kids, they like to feed because the birds, they look hungry.
1: They do.
2: They are so hungry.
1: That's what they have fish for. They go out in the ocean. You see them diving? See the ones out there diving?
2: No, but you listen to me, okay? We had the French fries.
1: Do what?
2: The French fries, the fresh. And we give them the fresh fries because they are, you know, they like to eat. This is being nice to their
1: birds. But what happens is a bunch of them come around and then they poop on other people.
2: No. It's okay. It's good for you. It's good luck, they say.
1: The poop is good luck. Okay. Yes. Well, take your good luck to the other end of the beach.
2: Okay, this is good. We take the luck to the other side.
1: All right, very good.
2: And listen, we have a little surprise for you.
1: Okay, I'm afraid to ask.
2: Somebody's on the phone. You didn't get the call screen yet?
1: No, I can't.
2: Oh, this is great because that means we're really surprising you. But actually, no, you know he's calling.
1: Yes.
2: Dennis, this is your life. Your old friend Al from Surf City. But first, Al, hang on a minute. We're asking people if they've ever driven a car more miles than Dennis has driven his. So far, Den holds the record.
1: Well, no.
2: Dennis once drove a car 7,850,000 miles. Remember?
1: Well, I had a Ford Escape that I had it for 230,000 miles. I gave it to my son. He put another 100,000 on it. Right. And I was like diligent in maintaining it. He did not give a, you know what, because it was older.
2: Right.
1: And still got another 100,000 out of it. Right now, I have 252,000, which, by the way, if you go on one of those sites where you trade your car in.
2: Yeah.
1: It's in good shape. Other than the mileage, it's in good shape. They offered, one of the websites offered me $7,000. That's when it had 235,000 miles back in February.
2: Do that, Dennis.
1: So I might, I'm going to trade it in. I'm going to give whatever.
2: All right. Anyway, your boyfriend's on the line. Al, talk to me.
17: Listen, what do you think is going about with Dennis and Judy 2.5? Because since you're only doing half of week. And I got to tell you, Judy, I did a chat GTP search.
2: Yes.
17: And it said that Judy Franco interrupts Dennis 7 to 8 times a show with the phrase starting, wait, I just want to say one thing. So now you got to squeeze at least 7 or 8 of those into 2 hours instead of 4 hours if you want to keep up with your average.
2: Okay. Will do.
17: That's your average. Now, Dennis, when you came back to town.
2: So glad to have you back to the show.
17: Did they make you give back the gold Rolex?
1: Yes, I had to give back the gold Rolex. Kyle is wearing it right now.
17: And did they at least leave the banner up that says the Dennis Malloy Kitchen?
1: They did leave the banner up because I filled in throughout the year and I would see it there and be embarrassed. And but then I would explain to the new interns, you know, that's me up there.
17: That's quite. I've seen that kitchen. It's got an Amada refrigerator. It looks like it's from the old Price is Right show. a microwave with a dial and I think it's Kyle's dorm room toaster oven.
1: It was from Kyle's dorm room. Al, how's the fishing this week?
17: I'm dropping off a bucket of clams right now to my sister-in-law. So whenever you're ready, I promise to get you out there.
1: What, clams? To go clamming or is there any fish biting?
17: There's fish is slow right now.
1: Yeah, but so the clamming is the deal.
17: The clams are always biting. You don't have to worry about the tide, the wind, the water temperature. The clams are always biting, but the fishing's been slow. But I really want to say welcome back. I'm glad you're back. Everyone's excited you're back. The internet was popping all June about what was going to happen and what was going on. It was fascinating to watch. It was quite the bravado of you coming back.
1: Well, thank you, Al.
17: Everyone's very excited. I know you don't follow the social media.
1: I don't. When I hear from people like you or my brother or whatever, and I appreciate that. I'm humbled. Thank you, Al.
17: I'm glad. We're all glad Dennis and Judy 2.5 is back. We're loving it.
1: Thank you. All right, Al. Take care. Good luck today with clamming. Marianne says you can do that accent for the rest of the show. Hilarious.
2: Oh, thank you, Marianne. Well, I'll be too busy interrupting Dennis to be able to do it. I'm sorry.
1: Do me a favor.
2: Yeah.
1: As you like to say?
2: Yeah.
1: If you do interrupt me?
2: Yeah.
1: Can you do it in that voice?
2: I'll dedicate it to your buddy, Al. He has never called this show once and said anything nice to me.
1: Really?
2: Every time. No. Occasionally, like, if he agrees with me about something, he'll be like, yeah, Judy, you know this is true. I agree with you. But most of the time, he calls to tell me something negative somebody said about me on social media. Kyle, you know this is true.
18: Unfortunately, it is.
2: It is true. And then he'll make a joke about it and, like, expects me to, like, think it's hysterical. And I'm like, dude, this is why I stay off social media. This is like when people have Facebook, and you don't have Facebook because you don't care about their kids graduating or whatever, but they call you into their office to look at their Facebook.
1: Right.
2: So I'm like, if I wanted to be on social media and hear things people say about me, I'd be on it. So I don't need Al to call in and report to me the things that people say. And then, you know?
1: Well, like, now I feel like the husband whose wife doesn't like one of his best buddies.
2: Oh, but you don't care if I don't participate. He calls to talk to you. Listen, the other thing is, I remember how we used to have screeners who would come in and be like, Dennis, the guy hung up like 20 minutes ago, but he says you're an a-hole. And then you're like, wait, why do I want to know this? Like, what does Al think I'm getting out of this if he calls to tell me what snarky thing somebody's saying about me and then agree with them? Not to say, hey, Judy, somebody said this nasty thing about you, but I told them, no, it's part of the show. I defended you. He's like, so Judy, people say you suck, so I'm here to just tell you, you have 2 hours less to suck now.
1: Oh my God.
2: And so, this is every time he calls.
1: Scott in Clearwater wants to know if it's the original transmission and original engine. Yes, with 200. Now, that was what's scaring me. Is, so we're talking about cars. You've had a lot of miles. How many miles you put on a car? So I have 252,000 miles. Thought about getting a new engine because it's burning some oil. But I keep a big container of oil in the back, and I, you know, check it, and if it's low, I put some in. It's not a big deal. But it's pristine. The car is in good shape. Underneath is even looks good. But I thought about getting a new engine. Never did. Transmission is fine. But this past week is making this noise.
2: I can't believe that, Dennis, because you've driven way more than this.
1: What do you mean, 252,000?
2: Yeah, like, I don't care if it's making a noise. Fix that S and move on with your life.
1: So I took it to my mechanic, Melissa, down the street. And I said, Melissa, I know you're busy. Can you just come out here and listen for just a second? Sure, bring it by. So I brought it by. She comes out with a stethoscope and some sort of probe. And she says, it's your alternator.
2: Oh, was that bad?
1: No, it's like $300 to, you know, replace and fix.
2: Oh, okay. And
1: she said, yeah, I'll bring it by. So I drove it there this morning, rode my bike back, and I'm hoping, hey, it might be done this afternoon. I don't know.
2: Oh, you rode your bike back. That's adorable.
1: Yeah.
2: That's so good.
1: That's why, listen, she's a great mechanic, and she's very, very cute. But the number one thing is she's down the street.
2: That's fantastic. I can't believe you still have that hot girl mechanic. All right. We're going to take a break. How many miles can you actually drive your car? What is the most miles you've ever had on a car? Dennis had 18 million miles once on a Ford, on an Isuzu Rodeo. Can you beat that? 1-800-283-101.5. Your call's next. 11:20. Here's New Jersey Fast Traffic.
7: 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Get in the zone. They were doing some emergency repairs on 37 West, west of the Garden State Parkway up to Oak Ridge Parkway. It looks to be improving now. You've got eastbound traffic bound for Seaside on 37. 35 in Lavalette, some crowding up, and there's still gas main repairs blocking one lane. Route 35 south in Hazlett, slowing you down from south of Clark Street right down to Hazlett Avenue. 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Next report in 15 minutes from the All-American Auto Group Traffic Desk. 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
8: New Jersey 101.5, instant weather, mostly sunny, hot and a bit more humid today with highs in the low to mid-90s. Mainly clear, warm, and sticky tonight. Lows only falling into the mid-70s. For Wednesday, partly sunny, very hot and humid with the temperature approaching 100. Partly sunny, breezy, not as hot, but still hot Thursday, and a little less humid in the afternoon. Highs be in the lower to mid-90s on Thursday. I'm meteorologist Jason Caterina.
19: Ocean City is 84, so is Patterson, so is Toms River, all three 84 degrees. 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
1: Dennis and Judy Show 3.0. It's 11:26, and we're talking about how many miles you put on a car. And also, if you get that many miles on a car, there's certain things you won't spend money on to repair. So if you've jury-rigged it somehow to where, you know, to get the radio to work right or whatever it is you've

0: You need to mute the chat on in the Teams app, then, if you can mute your mic, because it's coming through pretty loud on mine, and you don't need to talk on it. You guys, everybody just get over it that we're like first day back together, and we're having some technical stuff. Yes, thank you so much. But when
1: for the first day, and Kyle, thank you for all your support and help. But Kyle,
0: we wouldn't be able to do without Kyle.
2: I think it's gone pretty well for sure.
0: Yeah. Amazing. Besides, I was expecting the whole thing to call. It was amazing.
2: I was expecting this to crash and burn with all the technology that's involved, and I figured there'd be some hiccups.
0: Only because we've done it before. Like Dennis, I think a couple times in the last iteration of our show was home, right?
1: Yeah. And it works fine. And listen, there was no reason for, and that's why I have 252,000 miles on my car. Right. There's no reason for me to drive 41 miles up 295 to the studio when we just plug in. Look, Judy and I see each other. Kyle and I, we all see each other.
0: And I love it because, you know, people were always mad at me that I was home.
1: Right.
0: We don't really know why. Just people are just weird. And now you're home, too. So I was looking at somebody on our my Instagram that they posted our last, you know, our first show yesterday. And somebody's like, Judy came in. Oh, that's a shocker. And I'm like, okay, well, Dennis is home now too, people. You could be mad at him also. And then somebody wrote, am I Asian? Because, you know, my eye closes when I talk because I'm paralyzed. I swear to God. This is how mature some people are. Okay,
1: that's why I'm not on social media, because people just, it's their outlet to be mean and cool and stupid. And
0: but but you're right, Dennis. And I actually tagged you in that post, but then I thought you're not going to repost it.
1: I don't repost.
0: But anyway, we have Panutz, who's a guy who has not called in quite a while, who needs to be back here. Hey,
1: ladies,
0: Panutz.
1: And gentlemen, listen to this voice.
3: Good morning, my love. How are you today? Hey,
1: she's good.
3: Welcome back there, genius.
1: Thank you, Panutz. What have you been up to?
3: Hanging out, enjoying retirement, sitting in the sun right now.
1: Nice.
3: Living life. Living
1: you
3: life.
1: Haven't had to break anybody's thumbs lately, have you?
3: No, that's old news. I can't do that shit no more.
0: Okay. Oh. Other S you can't do on the air, just so you know, you're no longer allowed to say bad words on the radio. We had to dump it. But anyway, do as quickly as you can, Panutz.
3: Pardon? Like, I didn't
1: we had to dump the S word that you said, but that's okay. We understand. Now, you had a pickup truck with 285,000 miles?
3: I still have it.
1: Wow.
3: It's a 2000.
1: What brand? What make? What make and model?
3: 2019 Chevy Colorado.
1: That's a lot of miles for a seven-year-old car.
3: It's not. No, it's not. Because my son used to use it every day to go from the shore. He lives all the way down in Route 72. He used to drive up to Manalapan every day with it. So,
1: you're right. My friend has a pickup truck, probably the same type, Chevy something, and he's had it for 2 years. Already put like 85,000 miles on it.
3: You know what I find unbelievable? Back in the 80s, the 70s, 80s, 90s, if you had a car with 70, 80,000 on it, you got to get rid of it.
1: Right.
3: And today, people, because of the price of vehicles, they're trying to keep them going as long as they possibly can. And if they had a quarter of a brain, they could actually get more miles out of it by servicing it properly.
1: Right. All right, Panutz, thank you so much. Appreciate you calling today. That's why I change the oil every 3,000 miles.
0: Do you change it yourself, by the way?
1: No, I take it to the Marlton Car Wash.
0: All right, we got to take a little break.
1: When they're done with the oil change.
0: We're going to break.
1: Yeah, okay.
0: We got to do the news. And then we'll hear about Dennis and his dad changing the oil. Coming back after this.
4: 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I'm Jen Ursula with your New Jersey 101.5 News Flash. A pedestrian is dead after being electrocuted from overhead wires on a New Jersey transit train track in Newark. NJ.com reports the unresponsive man was found just after 2 a.m. on the tracks under the Bathgate Place and 7th Street Bridge crossing. Authorities say the unidentified man came in contact with a high-voltage electrical line that powers NJ Transit trains. New Jersey is trying to build more nuclear power facilities in an effort that will generate more electricity and supporters.

0: Research also finds the cities with the fewest reported incidents are Camden, Newark, and Jersey City. Chipotle Mexican Grill getting ready to open its first restaurant in Mexico. Doors will open Thursday in Nuevo León in partnership with Alsea, a leading restaurant operator in Latin America and Europe. Chipotle CEO Scott Boatwright says they are entering the country with deep respect for their culinary heritage, along with the belief that there is strong interest in high-quality food that the establishment offers, and there are plans to expand to Mexico City in 2027 as well. That's your New Jersey 101.5 News Flash. Here's Fast Traffic.
1: Slow traffic on Route 18 in East Brunswick. 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Get in the zone. Worst of it on 18 is over by the New Jersey Turnpike in the East Brunswick area. 35 is southbound traffic in Lawrence Harbor coming down to Lawrence Parkway. And then farther down the line, 35 south in Hazlitt, extra slow. South of Clark Street, right down to Hazlitt Avenue. It's gas main repairs going on. Commodore Barry Bridge still a bit slow each way. And the worst of it across the Hudson, the George Washington Bridge. 25 minutes for the upper level, 10 minutes for the lower. 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Next report in 15 minutes. I'm Tom Rivers on New Jersey 101.5.
2: New Jersey 101.5, instant weather, mostly sunny, hot and a bit more humid today with highs in the low to mid 90s. Mainly clear, warm and sticky tonight. Lows only falling into the mid 70s. For Wednesday, partly sunny, very hot and humid with the temperature approaching 100. Partly sunny, breezy, not as hot, but still hot Thursday, and a little less humid in the afternoon. Highs be in the lower to mid-90s on Thursday. I'm meteorologist Jason Caterina.
0: 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Right now, Lum Branch, 83 degrees. It's 82 in Phillipsburg, North Brunswick, 84. Next update at 12 o'clock. 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
7: I'm Eric Scott. Attorney Mike Fusco from Levinson Axelrod joins us here now. There are some big changes to the laws governing e-bikes in New Jersey in terms of license and registration and insurance. Truly, they're being treated like a motor vehicle. And there are some legal ramifications to all of that, especially when it comes to liability. Mike, thanks for taking the time. What are the ramifications of these changes?
8: In theory, you could be operating one of these and get a ticket for not having insurance when there's no marketplace set up that I'm aware of at this point. And again, that changes day to day. There may be fresh products coming on. We just want to make sure that people are safe. And right now, the mechanisms aren't quite there. And they'll get there. But it does take time for these things to play out.
7: This is going to be a very fluid situation. So thanks to Mike for joining us. And we're going to keep you updated as the implementation gets underway in the new month.
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0: Let me guess, you're going to make a joke about my age.
1: No.
0: Then tell me what you were going to say.
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0: Come on, what were you going to say?
1: Well, I'm not telling you now. It was really good.
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7: Dennis and Judy Show 3.0. Judy and I are happy to be back together. And Judy was reading the app chat. And, you know, a lot of people say, I had a 2008 Ford Escape, finally died 330,000 miles. I had one 2005 Escape, similar. So they're all talking about their old cars that they've run into the ground. Which I like to do. I want to get my money's worth out of this car. So I've had it 7 years or whatever, and it's got 252,000. But another, a Butch from Allentown writes, Butch and Dolly here fishing on Island Beach State Park. I retired in January, so I'm listening. I'm loving this time to fish. A big welcome back, Dennis and Judy. Love you guys. P.S. The Greenheads were waiting at the gate for us. LOL. Fishing is slow, but the R&R is great. Have you had any encounters with greenheads, Judy?
8: No. You know what's funny? And I should shut up about this, because the second we say this, it's going to come to North Jersey. I've experienced it once. It was in Barnegat. I've never experienced it here. I don't know what it is. You're going to tell me the wind, this, that, right?
7: Well, that's part of it. But why it's not a North Jersey phenomenon is puzzling. But maybe there's less of those reeds, those, what do you call that? Salt marsh. Less salt marshes further north, and they hang in the salt marsh. But Kyle knows them. Kyle, you've...
9: Yeah, it makes the beach, like, ungoable when they're there.
8: Ungoable, 100%. Yeah. I agree. If that were a word, that's how I would describe it.
7: Where have you experienced it?
9: Island Beach State Park.
7: Yeah.
9: I was there and legitimately probably was there for 30 minutes and had to just leave. It was that bad.
7: Brigantine used to be that way. It's not as bad anymore. I don't know why. But I was near Brigantine Sunday. We were at Holgate, which is the southern tip of Long Beach Island. And if you look across, you see Atlantic City and Brigantine. Well, I was fishing. All of a sudden, I said, can you get something off my back? There's like right around my shoulder. She said, oh, yeah, it's a giant greenhead chomping away at my shoulder through my shirt. And I still feel it. It still itches. So those things. And you know what they have even worse further south in Jersey? Along the Delaware Bay in Judy's favorite resort town of Fortescue. Judy, I'm going to get you a room at the hotel there on the beach of Fortescue.
8: The Fortescue Inn?
7: No, there's
8: actually a nice hotel there, Dennis.
7: On the beach.
8: People have said like it's like nice and they have like a nice restaurant.
7: Food.
8: Yeah.
7: So there's something there called strawberry flies.
8: Oh, yeah. I thought that was the same thing, though.

0: There's a green hen. I think they've got a like a bigger, redder head.
1: It sounds attractive.
0: And
1: so do you, by the way.
0: Thank you. And they don't mess around like.
1: So does Rick Rickman.
0: All right, let's not go there. So one time my family was attacked. My family's being attacked by these, I thought were greenhead flies.
1: Right.
0: Get the kids in the minivan. We were at Fortescue. I just said, let's rather than go to the beach, let's go to the Delaware Bay.
1: Yeah.
0: And maybe we'll go crabbing or whatever.
1: Yeah.
0: Well, the kids were little and
1: chipmunks for bait? Just curious. Live chipmunks for bait? Because somebody said they were doing that.
0: Earlier, yeah. But people do use chicken necks for bait for crabs. Because their bone. Yeah,
1: But they're dead.
0: Yeah, they're dead. Anyway, so they're attacking the kids. Get them in the minivan. Get in the minivan. And they're dive bombing the window.
1: Nuh-uh.
0: Like hitting the window, like trying to get at us.
1: Like your ducks were doing to try to get in your house?
0: Right. And I said, I've never seen anything like. Now, anytime I want to go to Fortescue on a day like today in the summer, I have that memory of those things just brutally attacking. Now, if the wind's in the right direction, you don't get them.
1: Right.
0: But I don't know. Not going.
1: Well, I haven't been to Fortescue, but you're certainly making it sound enticing. Let's go to Douglas. You know those green flies you can't stand? These are worse with a bigger red fat head. Let me get you a room in the hotel.
0: And they spit and curse at you.
1: And they spit and they're anti-Semitic. So you want to visit? I don't know. Douglas is in Hunterdon. Hi, Douglas. Dan, I think he's beaten.
2: Good morning.
1: He's beaten you, by the way.
0: Really?
2: Happy to hear that both of you are together again.
1: Aw, thank
0: Douglas.
1: You. And the thing is, the scary thing is we hate each other.
0: Terribly.
2: Oh, I know. Yeah, you can tell. So anyway, my story, my car, 395,000 miles on it.
1: Oh my
2: got
1: God.
2: It for 14,000. It was a 2006 Scion XB. The people used to tell me I'm riding around on a toaster with four wheels. The only thing it needed was the oil change, tires, brakes, and a muffler patch the entire time that I owned it.
0: Well, the Scion is made by, isn't that made by Toyota?
2: Yeah, it was a Toyota product.
1: It is?
2: Drove my daughter back like and forth to Westchester. Yep.
0: It looks like a cube, right?
2: Yeah, it's a little boxy car, yep.
0: They don't make them anymore.
2: They would have went to 500,000 miles easily if somebody didn't rear-end me and total out the car.
1: Oh, wow.
0: What a shame. You had 395 on it?
1: Did he beat you, Dan?
0: Yeah. Yeah, for sure.
1: He did. What was your highest?
0: 330, my son with the Ford Escape, yeah.
1: But remember that car when we first met, that Isuzu Rodeo that you had?
0: Yeah.
1: That one also, oh my God, Kyle, in order to pull the seat back, the lever broke off and he like stuck something. Remember you were like all hillbilly.
0: Chevy Blazer.
1: Oh, that was the Blazer, right.
0: After the Rodeo. The handle on the side that lets the seat recline,
1: yeah,
0: it snapped off. So what was left was like a metal stub.
3: Right.
0: So I took a ratchet wrench that fit that size of the stub, jammed it in there, and I had a ratchet handle.
1: And then like the engine fell out and he duct taped it back in. It was like a nightmare.
3: This is the man who has a floating dock. So it's kind of par for the course.
0: With a motor on. Yeah. Right. And it's a spare battery now, by the way, Kyle.
3: Good.
1: It's great.
3: We learned our lesson after that one time.
1: Oh, my God. I forgot about that, you guys.
0: Douglas, what are you driving now?
2: What am I driving now? I'm swapping between a Subaru Hoopty. I don't know what year it is. And I have a 2003 Mercedes F-Class that needs... Every time I go into the shop, about $18,000 of repair bills, because it's a Mercedes, of course. You know, the light bulb costs $1,000. It's a Mercedes, sir.
0: Yeah, that's it. Well, you know the deal. Douglas, thank you very much for the call to New Jersey 101.5. I like cars, and I used to have an extra car in case one broke down. I needed to get to work 41 miles away. Then when I retired, I was like, I don't need an extra car. So I sold the car. now I need an extra car. But I'll see. Hopefully, you know, the alternator does it, and I might trade it in because, you know, it's probably time to freshen the ride.
1: Could be. But if I were you at this point, I would just be looking to set records because you've had so many cars. Like, I'd just be like, okay, let me just get it up to a million, you know? Well,
0: so if I don't need to trade it in for the money, then if I get another car, keep it around as a beater.
1: Yeah. Or as a hoopty, which, by the way, that guy used that word hoopty. Never heard of it until I started working here from Uden. I think it's a South Jersey term.
0: A hoopty?
1: Philly term. Yeah, we never
0: Hoopty is a beater, but
1: yeah.
0: I don't know where. Kyle, have you heard of hoopty?
3: I have, yes.
0: Yeah.
1: Yeah, it's a your neck of the woods thing. Not that there's anything wrong with that.
3: Isn't that kind of what you would call like the old Fords that had wooden panels on them? Wasn't that a hoopty?
0: No, a hoopty's, I mean, could be, but a hoopty is anything that's old and beat up that you're still driving around. Like somebody pulls up in a car and you immediately make a character judgment.
3: Correct.
0: That's a hoopty.
1: All right, we got to take a break, dudes. It's the Dennis and Judy show. I almost said the other thing. Uh-oh. Your phone call is coming up right now. It's 11:48. Let's take a look at New Jersey fast traffic.
4: On a hot summer day, seeing some delays along the beach area. Route 35 coming out to the Lavalette vicinity. 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Get in the zone. Meanwhile, the traffic is also very busy farther up the line on 35 South in Hazlet. It's gas main repairs coming down towards Hazlet Avenue. 18th East Brunswick still on the crowded side. And across the Delaware, the slowest is the Commodore Barry Bridge in both directions. Hudson River crossings, 25 minutes for the upper level George Washington Bridge, about 10 minutes for the lower level. 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Next report in 15 minutes from the All-American Auto Group Traffic Desk. I'm Tom Rivers on New Jersey 101.5.
5: New Jersey 101.5. Instant weather, mostly sunny, hot and a bit more humid today with highs in the low to mid 90s. Mainly clear, warm and sticky tonight. Lows only falling into the mid 70s. For Wednesday, partly sunny, very hot and humid with the temperature approaching 100. Partly sunny, breezy, not as hot, but still hot Thursday and a little less humid in the afternoon. Highs be in the lower to mid-90s on Thursday. I'm meteorologist Jason Caterina.
3: 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Traffic and weather every 15 minutes on New Jersey 101.5.
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8: I'm Eric Scott. 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There are some big changes to the laws governing e-bikes in New Jersey in terms of license and registration and insurance. Truly, they're being treated like a motor vehicle. 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Mike, thanks for taking the time. What are the ramifications of these changes?
9: There's a couple of important things people need to know. 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
5: 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What do you think of that, Judy?
6: I think a lot of people want to talk to you. About how many miles they have on their car. Mark in Pennington. I hesitate to take him because look at the guy above him, Roger, in Cambridge. Mark, you think you're pretty cool with $275,000 on a Civic, don't you?
7: That car was awesome.
6: Great. Yeah, Civics in general. Hondas and Civics in particular.
5: 275,000 miles. How many years did you have it?
7: I probably had that about, 10 years. It ran great. The only reason I got rid of it, we were getting married and got a new car. I put a for sale sign on it. A kid bought it within a week's time and he drove away. It's probably still running today.
5: Yeah, I bought a Honda Accord, a 5-speed, from one of these side of the road car dealerships, and it had 230,000 miles on it. And I got it for, $1,400. This was 20 years ago. I sold it for more than I paid about 2 years later.
6: Yeah. I think I remember that.
5: And it was a beater. It was a hoopty. But, you know, the people see those for sale, and if it's especially, under $5,000, they'll take it.
7: Yeah. Hey, listen, Dennis, I'm glad you're back.
5: Thank you, Mark. I appreciate that. Thank you so much.
7: Yeah. When did you guys start? I feel like I started listening in 97. Were you guys on the radio in 97 together?
6: That's Sir, I was not even born in 1997. You're disgusting.
7: Stop.
5: I'll tell you.
6: We started August 5th. Our first day together was August 5th, 1997.
5: And Judy's no slouch now, but she was smoking hot back then.
6: Thank you. I was. Yeah. I was.
5: And still a beautiful.
6: All right, relax, Dennis, please. But I was. Thank you.
5: Yeah. It was all I could do to keep from jumping on her in the hallway.
6: That's why you.

0: didn't.
1: Why?
0: That's why you didn't keep from jumping on me in the hallway. You jumped on me in the hallway every day.
1: That's why you decided to work from home.
0: Are you kidding? That's what kept me coming in every day.
1: Yeah, that's right. I forgot
0: it's like the first, it's like the first day when... And it's like when I went to my boss recently and said, I want to talk to you about the sexual harassment in the office. And he's like, oh my God, I'm so sorry. I'm like, you should be. There's not enough of it. Everybody stopped mentioning my ass. What is going on here? Rogers and Cream.
1: Yeah.
0: Yeah, we do. We can take one quick call. Roger, tell us the big number because you won the prize today.
2: Around 450. The reason why it's around is because the odometer broke around 425.
1: Oh, my God. And you were given the car. You were given the car with 70,000 miles. What kind of car was it?
2: Yeah, Cutlass Supreme. My father-in-law, every 4 years, he insisted on getting a new car. And he gave
0: us
2: his 1984 Cutlass Supreme.
0: Do you remember that car, Dan?
1: I do.
0: That was a stunning car at the time. Oh, Roger, what a car.
1: What color?
2: Champagne.
0: Nice. Oh, beautiful.
1: That's the color
0: so
1: I had.
0: So jealous.
1: In
2: mauve, pinkish thing. Yeah. Anyhow.
1: They went with that champagne GM went with it for a few years. We got to go.
2: Did they?
1: Yeah. All right, Roger, well, thank you for sharing that. We appreciate the call. Judy, what do we do now?
0: I have a feeling we go home.
1: We get the F out of the way. We are home. All right.
0: And
1: so,
0: we get to welcome our colleagues to the airwaves.
1: Lou and Michelle are the best. 3 hours of great entertainment follows. And Judy, we'll see you tomorrow.
0: We should do it again?
1: Yes.
0: Okie dokie. We'll
1: loving
0: see you
1: this.
0: Then.
1: Loving.
0: Love you guys. Lou and Michelle next. See you tomorrow.
1: Bye.
0: Mwah.
1: Love you.
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4: It's 85 degrees at 12 o'clock. I'm Jen Ursulo. A state attorney general's report lists 654 police officers who were brought up on disciplinary charges last year for issues ranging from chronic tardiness to claims of racism on the job. The annual major discipline report from the AG's office also shows there were 817 claims brought up against those officers, which is almost 27% more than 644 officers faced in 2024. The report also shows three police chiefs were among over 100 of the cops brought up on disciplinary issues who resigned or were fired while being investigated. An Allenhurst woman facing charges after she allegedly assaulted a teen girl on the Point Pleasant Beach boardwalk. Police say the incident happened July 3rd. They say 33-year-old Caitlin Tracy started to yell at the girl over patriotic colored sweatpants with political wording on them. Police say Tracy is seen on video striking the victim once to the body and once to the face with an open hand. Police were eventually able to identify Tracy as the alleged suspect, took her into custody 10 days later. She is charged with simple assault, endangering the welfare of a child, harassment, and obstruction. The owner of a daycare in Dunellen has been charged with giving at least two children melatonin to help them sleep during nap time. The attorney for the family that reported the incident say they are livid and grateful for the person who tipped off the State Department of Children and Families. Court records show 57-year-old Cheryl Ambicki, owner of Precious Gifts Care Center, has been charged with child endangerment, abuse, and neglect. 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Must be physically located in New Jersey. Well, it's a go for President Trump to present the World Cup trophy this coming Sunday.
5: That confirmation by FIFA President Gianni Infantino, who says President Trump will be present at the final match at New Jersey's MetLife Stadium July 19th, and that they'll present the World Cup trophy together. Trump and Infantino's relationship has been under scrutiny, with Trump phoning the FIFA president to complain about the red card handed out to Flo, the U.S. men's team's star striker. And that card got rescinded. But regarding the trophy, Infantino says the president of the host country always gets the honor of presenting it. I'm Sarah Lee Kessler.
4: 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Now here's New Jersey fast traffic.
6: Hot summer afternoon, and we've got beach traffic to watch for. Route 36 in through Seabright and Monmouth Beach, and 35 coming in through Lavalette. There's also delays on 35 south and Hazlitt coming down to Hazlitt Avenue. It's gas main repairs ongoing. Traffic slows on the Garden State Parkway south of at 148 in Bloomfield. That's a crash in the left lane. And the worst of the Hudson River crossings, George Washington Bridge leaving New Jersey, a 30-minute jam for the upper level, 20 minutes for the lower level. Next report in 15 minutes. I'm Tom Rivers on New Jersey 101.5.
7: New Jersey 101.5, instant weather, mostly sunny, hot, and a bit more humid today with highs in the low to mid-90s. Under mainly clear skies tonight, it'll be warm and sticky with lows only dropping down into the mid-70s. For Wednesday, partly sunny, it'll be extremely hot and humid, the temperature approaching 100. And partly sunny, breezy, still hot but not as hot Thursday, and becoming less humid in the afternoon. Highs in the lower to mid-90s. Still very warm on Friday with sunshine and a few clouds. Highs will be in the upper 80s to near 90 degrees. Then more clouds around on Saturday with some showers and a thunderstorm. Highs in the mid-80s to kick off the weekend Saturday. I'm meteorologist Jason Caterina.
4: 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Right now, Spring Lake, 87 degrees. It's 84 in Glassboro. Hamilton, 85. 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
4: The Parks Casino Chime Time is 12:08. It's Lou and Michelle.
22: Hello there.
4: Hello there.
22: We came back for another day.
4: So, you know, it's funny. We were talking yesterday about first day horror stories, things that happened to you on your first day. And you know what? Here we are, day two.
22: I had so much fun hearing the stories. The sharing. I love the sharing. I feel like we learned so much about our friends in New Jersey yesterday. I feel like I want to open my heart up a little bit.
4: Oh, wow. You're going to open your heart up on day two?
22: Go.
4: What are you going to say? You didn't run this by me.
22: I did a couple of confessions yesterday, and I thought it would be fun to just to talk about something that I swear to you, Michelle, I think I'm the only person in the state who does.
4: I'm sure you want to admit this. I'm kind of nervous.
22: I never really talked about it before. It's kind of a silly thing, but it's something I do like religiously. And I'm just curious if I'm the only person who does it or does a weird thing like this.
4: Okay. So you're not going to get upset if I'm brutally honest with you? Can I tell you the truth?
22: I completely expect it. Like, I completely expect to get slammed on.
4: Okay, what is it? Now I'm curious.
22: I am an expiration date czar. Like, I literally live on food expiration dates. They're important to me. I'm checking stuff. If I see a sell-by date, that's an expiration date to me. I'm throwing food out all the time.
4: The sell-by date is the expiration date?
22: If the expiration date is in the month that I'm about to eat it, I might not eat it. Like, I literally...
4: Really? Wait, the month? Did something recently happen? Like, were you at a barbecue and the ketchup was expired by 2 days and you got all upset about it and refused to put ketchup on anything?
22: First of all, I would never let that happen because I would be doing
4: some
22: kitchen research.
4: Would you check at somebody else's house?
22: Yeah, if I know them, I'll check. Yeah. No, I wouldn't go in their refrigerator. I just avoid the ketchup.
4: No, if you're at a barbecue.
22: Yeah.
4: Okay, and there's hot dogs, there's burgers on the grill, and now everything comes out, the mustard, the ketchup. Are you checking the expiration date before you put it on your burger or your hot dog?
22: You know, I'll live on the edge in that situation. I'm not gonna go crazy about it, but I will tell you this.
4: You're checking.
22: Sometimes you hear things.
4: Be honest.
22: Sometimes you can hear evidence. Like, someone can say at the barbecue, "Oh, this is amazing. I'm glad everybody came over. We had so many hot dogs left over from last summer in the freezer that we never used them." Now I'm like, ugh, time for me to get a burger.
4: But if it's in the freezer, it's good.
22: Freezer's overrated.
4: So let's go bread. Let's say the day before or the expiration date, you're not eating it.
22: Bread has got a visual to it. Like, I don't see mold on it, I'll eat it.
4: How about milk?
22: Oh, milk, I'll smell.
4: You do the smell test. That's right.
22: I can smell.
4: You have an amazing smell.
22: Yeah, I have this weird... Here's another thing you're learning about me. I have this weird ability to smell sour milk before you even open the refrigerator. Like, I'll walk in a house and be like, your milk is bad.
0: But don't you think most people have that ability to do that?
22: Not when the refrigerator's closed.
0: Oh, with the refrigerator closed?
22: I could do it from 100 yards away.
0: You can smell the soured milk.
22: Yeah.
0: All right, so getting back to the expiration dates, though. Groceries, food's expensive these days, though. 100%. All right, so what else are you living right up to that expiration date or not even going one day past it?
22: It's mostly stuff that's either super fresh or could be super old. So in other words, dairy stuff, obviously, I'm going to take a look at. But even the other stuff, the stuff that people don't eat a lot. Like somebody says, hey, we're having hot dogs. You want relish? When was the last time you used the relish? Now I got to.
0: When was the last time?
22: You know what I'm saying?
0: I don't think I have relish.
22: Right.
0: I can't promise you that my ketchup and the mustard is not. I haven't checked the expiration dates. I usually run out of it before it goes bad.
22: That's why I don't eat at your house.
0: But I feel like most food you run out of before it actually goes bad, except like the bread and the milk and all that kind of
22: the
0: stuff.
22: The spicy brown mustard.
0: The condiments, come on.
22: You're not running out of spicy brown mustard.
0: Live on the edge
22: bad.
0: A little with the condiments. 1 month or 1 week past it, you're really going to freak out.
22: 1 week before it, I start getting nervous.
0: You start getting yes. I bet you a lot of people are like that.
22: I would like to think I'm not the only one, but am I the only expiration date freak in the state?
0: I wonder if it is like 50-50, if most people are like you, or like it's 60. I don't know what the percentage of people, but it does raise that bigger question when you have something that you think you're the only one, right? Like something where you say, am I the only person who does this, ...
22: Mm-hmm.
0: Whatever that thing is.
22: Right.
0: And for you, it is the expiration date.
22: It's the fear of food.
0: It's the fear yes. of the time ticking up until the expiration date that you will not go over.
22: Right.
0: I'm a little more lenient
22: on
0: some stuff. Some stuff I'm not.
22: But you have to have something.
0: You have ice cream in your refrigerator, but then it's going to get freezer burn.
22: The
0: it's
22: freezer
0: not going to be good.
22: You see what I'm saying?
0: Freezer burn is bad.
22: You're starting to come around to my way of thinking, Michelle. You're starting to see the logic.
0: I guess I'm just thinking of the, I go back to the ketchup mustard, that kind of stuff, or dressing. It's a couple weeks past with the dressing. Are you really going to freak out about it?
22: People often say to me, what's going to happen? You have a little bad ketchup. What's going to happen?
0: Are you the person who drops something on the floor and no 5 second rule?
22: On the floor?
0: On the floor.
22: Listen, if something has a July 30th expiration date, I'm done with it today. You think I'm going to eat something off the floor?
0: Come on, what if it was like really good? Not
22: what?
0: Ice cream where you're picking up ice cream and putting it back on in the cone, but just something real quick drops on the floor in your house. In your house.
22: Give me an example of what the item is. Because my feet have hit a lot of places.
0: Not here. You're looking in the studio and you're looking at this carpet. And okay, I'll give you that.
22: I ain't eating
0: but
22: anything
0: at
22: here.
0: Home.
22: Yeah.
0: I don't know. You could get M&Ms and a couple M&Ms fall on the floor.
22: Hard candy shell.
0: You're not
22: shell.
0: Picking up the M&M and eating it.
22: That,
0: I am.
22: That is the hard candy shell exception because it's not going to soak up anything off the ground. I could eat
0: so
22: it.
0: So like I'll a grape, you would. But watermelon, you wouldn't.
22: No, the grape I wouldn't either.
0: You wouldn't with a grape?
22: Yeah, I don't know.
0: You wouldn't pick up a grape off the ground.
22: Have you ever pulled something up off the ground, put it in your mouth, get a crumb in there?
0: That's what I'm saying. The watermelon, I wouldn't because then that's definitely getting in there. All right. So the phone number is 1-800-283-101.5. We want to open this up to, yes, the expiration date. Are you that person? Do you agree with Lou that there's no way you're eating anything, regardless of what it is, past even one day or even at that date of the expiration? Or are you like me where you're a little more lenient when it comes to that kind of stuff? And also, what's
22: your
0: something
22: food,
0: else?
22: You're a food rebel.
0: Like that kind of stuff. Something else that you think to yourself, am I the only one who does what? Fill in the blank. And I have something that I'll share coming up. But let's go to Jenna in Spring Lake Heights. You're on New Jersey 101.5. Hi, Jenna.
22: Hi, Jenna.
2: Hi. Hello. How you doing? I'm just calling. I always thought I was the only one doing that.
22: You do it too.
0: What do you do?
2: I can't even believe you're talking about this.
0: Now we don't know who she sides with. Are you the person who checks the expiration date or you're more lenient?
2: Check it. Oh,
22: check
2: God.
22: It.
0: Check it. You check it.
22: Yeah. Are you okay with...
2: My husband's always like, where's that stuff, the mustard or whatever? I threw it out. And he's like, it's okay. He said, there's not... I said, nope. No.
22: it's okay are the most dangerous words in the language.
0: It's funny when you're in a relationship and one person is the more lenient person and the other person isn't, and then you wonder where it is, and they're like, it's in the trash.
2: I'm always constantly throwing stuff out. I'm sorry. It's like, but thank you so much. Because, you know, you start thinking you're a freak or something. Like, am I the only one that does this? Or everybody's saying, oh, no, it's still safe.
22: Jenna, no, we're going to start a support group.
0: That's the beauty of this hour.
22: I want to start a support group.
0: That's the beauty of this hour, though, Jenna and Lou, because you're going to find out this hour that other people have weird things, too, that
22: weird.
0: They do, or things that you think are weird.
22: Right.
0: You know, that am I the only one? Thought and then you realize there. You're not the only one.
22: Yeah.
0: So, Jenna, thanks so much for sharing. Appreciate your call to New Jersey 101.5, 1-800-283-101.5. All right, you got one, Lou.
22: Well, maybe there's more.
0: There probably is more. So it's the expiration date. Are you like Lou, where you will throw stuff away, you don't care, you know, just because there's no way you're keeping anything in your refrigerator, in your cabinets, that's past the expiration date, which sounds so weird that I'm like in favor of it, but you know what I mean. Like, there is a limit. You're not having moldy bread in your refrigerator, and I'm passing that off to my kids.
22: Are you like me? You have more stuff in the garbage than in the refrigerator. That's really what we want.
0: Yeah, and then what's your thing that you could fill in the blank? Am I the only one who ... something weird, something you do that you don't know if other people do that as well? We'll take your calls coming up. 1-800-283-101.5. It's 1218. Here's New Jersey fast traffic.
6: We've got some roadwork slowdowns this afternoon on 195 and Wall. 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Get in the zone. 195 as you go west of Route 34 into just before Lakewood Farmingdale Road. You've got some construction going on, so a little bit slow into that spot. 37 is kind of crowded each way over by Main Street and Tom River, and 35 south in Hazlitt. Gas main repairs continue into Hazlitt Avenue. Extra slow coming into that spot. Walt Whitman Bridge slow leaving New Jersey. Worst of the Hudson River crossings, the George Washington Bridge, a 20-minute delay. 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Next report in 15 minutes from the All-American Auto Group Traffic Desk. 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
7: New Jersey 101.5, instant weather, mostly sunny, hot and a bit more humid today with highs in the low to mid-90s. Mainly clear, warm, and sticky tonight. Lows only falling into the mid-70s. For Wednesday, partly sunny, very hot and humid with the temperature approaching 100. Partly sunny, breezy, not as hot, but still hot Thursday, and a little less humid in the afternoon. Highs be in the lower to mid-90s on Thursday. I'm meteorologist Jason Caterina.
0: 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Millville, 84. Perth Amboy, it's 87. Fast traffic and instant weather every 15 minutes on New Jersey 101.5.
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3: All right, so we're talking about my problem with food going bad, expiration dates. I am a get rid of it before you get to the date kind of guy. And Michelle's not buying it.
4: A little more lenient. Again, if it's like moldy bagels, I'm not going to have moldy bagels. But I kind of just judge things. Not to say I do the smell test, but if it's like a couple days past the expiration date, if it's salad dressing, I mean, is it that big of a deal?
3: Pretty big deal.
4: Are you really getting sick over it? But other things, of course, I would throw away. Ketchup, mustard, I guess I just haven't looked to see. Do you ever do that where you don't know when the expiration date is and then you already use it?
3: 100%.
4: And then find out it's months later?
3: It's never going to happen that I'm going to use it by accident first, especially if it's something I don't use all the time.
4: So John in Hillsborough wrote in, you could always comment too on our station app. He said that he does smell the milk every time he goes to drink it, every single time.
3: Take a sniff.
4: He gives a little sniff.
3: Nothing wrong with that.
4: And then Crystal in Medford says, am I the only one who walks into a room and forgets why? No, you are not the only one. Okay, I've done that plenty of times.
3: I'm basically every day, right?
4: What? I do too, where I just open the refrigerator. I know what's in there. I was just in the refrigerator, and then I open it again. It's like, it's not going to change.
3: Just the inventory?
4: Right. Like nothing's changing. It's the same stuff. Let's go to Joan in Bridgewater. You're on New Jersey 101.5. Hi, Joan.
3: Hi, Joan.
5: Hi, how are you?
4: Good. So what do you do?
5: I'm like Lou. I throw it away before it expires.
3: Nice.
5: And my husband gets so angry because he is the direct opposite of me.
4: I love really, the divide in the relationships, right?
3: So you try to get rid of it before he lobbies to keep it, right? You're like, safer to get it in the garbage right now.
5: Well, yes and no. Sometimes he catches me throwing things away before they expire, and then we have a conversation about it.
3: We have a conversation.
4: So is there anything you would go past a little bit or nothing?
5: No, nothing.
4: She's like, no, you're not going to sway me.
3: Joan, if you opened your refrigerator right now, what would be your biggest suspect? Like, you're looking in there. What's the thing? You're looking at dairy. What are you looking at?
5: Probably hot pepper seeds for sandwiches.
3: Okay. And they've been around a while, or?
5: I think so, but I think, you know, they're pretty good until 2027.
3: Yeah, it's coming up pretty soon.
4: Will you stop it?
3: It's right around the corner.
5: Joan, no, I agree with you, Lou.
4: That's so crazy.
3: Go get some fresh pepper seeds.
4: Joan, thanks so much for calling in to New Jersey 101.5. You know what's funny? Everybody, when you get married, I feel like you get like this spice rack, right? Like that's one of the gifts that you get. I don't know. How many years have I been married? Not that I still have the same spices in it, but I don't know. Right?
3: Your husband has to watch out for anything with paprika on it now.
4: Right? I'm like, I don't know how long they've been in there. Rachel and Cherry Hill, you're on New Jersey 101.5.
6: Hi, guys. How are you?
4: Hey. Good. So what's yours?
6: So I'm in the middle of you two. I'm in the food industry. When in doubt, throw it out. I throw it out like on the expiration day or like maybe like a day after. But my boyfriend, on the other hand, he would keep stuff in the fridge forever. I swear, once we move in, I'm in charge of that fridge. That's one of the rules. Dying over expired food.
4: I love it. That's your department. I'm not like him though. Like leftovers, 1 day, 2 days. Okay. I'm not having leftovers like 5 days out.
3: I'm with you on that.
4: No,
3: I also get very confused with frozen stuff. I don't know. I feel like I've lost the timeline once something gets frozen.
4: Well, ask Rachel. She seems like she knows. Rachel, what are the rules with that?
6: I think, well, me personally, I feel good, like, if it's frozen, maybe 6 months. I know it can technically last a year, depending on what it is. But I don't want to get close to that. So I would do like 6 months in the freezer.
4: When in doubt, throw it out.
3: When in doubt, throw it out. That's a good message. Mm-hmm. I'm gonna get a license plate.
4: You're going to have to call us back. Wait, when are you moving in?
6: Oh, I don't know. Hopefully soon, because I can't take it anymore. I cannot have him die over, like, eating pork. That's so stupid and avoidable.
3: 100%.
4: You're like, not on my watch. Not going to happen.
6: No
4: Rachel,
6: way.
4: You call in when you guys move in together and you let us know how it's going, okay?
6: Thank you. I will.
4: All right, sounds
3: Thanks.
4: Good. Bye, Rachel. That is so funny.
3: Yeah, I mean, think of that. That's my exact thinking, though. Like, I'll grab something out of the refrigerator and I'll be like, is this worth dying over? Is this worth getting sick over? I'll just go get something else. I'll get pizza. Like, I don't need to eat this.
4: I hear you.
3: I'm not on an island somewhere.
4: I just love the fact, but food's expensive, Lou. But I do love the fact that there is that divide where if one is like to the extreme, the other kind of reels them in a little bit. And then if one's the extreme the other way, the other person in the relationship reels them in a little bit. And then you kind of balance each other out.
3: And then you have to have a conversation.
4: And then she's now in charge of the refrigerator. And that's how it works.
3: That's right.
4: Melissa in Jackson, welcome. What's your take?
7: Hello there.
3: Hi.
7: I am more lenient. And my husband is crazy. He throws everything out. I can buy a half a gallon of milk today, and between him and I or the kids can drink it, and there's a quarter of it left because it's the bottom. He dumps it.
3: He wants nothing to do with it.
7: Nope. It has to be fresh. It has to be at the top. And if it's not at the top, he'll dump it out. And I go in and I'll look and I'll be like, oh, I have a little bit of milk left to have the last bit of cereal. Nope, gone.
3: Yeah.
4: You know what I do get skeeved out about if I'm drinking a water bottle and like somebody drinks most of it and then there's just that little bit at the end that's left for mom, right? It's like the backwash in that water bottle. I think I'm gonna go get a fresh one.
7: Yeah, no, that I wouldn't do. Yeah. That I would get rid of.
4: Yeah, there's certain things you draw the line.
3: Water bottle's gotta be a one-time deal. Finish it all or get rid of
4: half. I'll drink half.
3: I don't know.
4: But just like when there's like a tiny little bit left, even if I'm so thirsty, I'm like, never mind.
3: You're like a cowboy.
4: Melissa, thanks so much for calling in to New Jersey 101.5, 1-800-283-101.5. Am I the only one who ... And we could switch it up, give some new ones too. But when it does come to that expiration date, are you like Lou?
3: Ugh.
4: Are you a little more lenient?
3: Throw it out.
4: We'll get your calls, your take coming up right now. It's 12:30.
8: It is 12:30. I'm Jen Ursula with your New Jersey 101.5 News Flash. A 38-year-old Garfield woman faces charges of possession with intent to distribute over 50 grams of methamphetamine from a hotel room in Fairfield. U.S. Attorney Robert Frazier announced law enforcement began investigating Brittany Malsh last December for her alleged role in distributing the drugs from the hotel room. According to court documents, authorities executed a search warrant on her room, found bags, multiple bags of suspected crystal meth, along with other drug paraphernalia and packaging materials. They also recovered a little more than $1,700 in cash. New Jersey has set the stage to welcome a new nuclear power facility under an exacting process that's been signed into law. Governor Mikey Sherrill says to bring down electricity bills in the state, this is a necessary longer-term step.
9: This is how we build the future for our kids here in the state. This is how we don't kick the can down the road, and we make sure in 10 years we're not still facing a power generation problem or affordability crisis.
8: Under the unanimously passed measure, any nuclear power facility to be built in New Jersey must first secure federal financing. It must also pass a rigorous review by state regulators and prove its benefits before breaking ground. Lindsey Graham's sister will fill his South Carolina Senate seat until the end of his term. After his unexpected death, South Carolina Governor Henry McMaster announced on Monday that Darlene Graham Nordone will serve in the role until the term ends in January. Nordone says her brother was always there for her, and now she will be there for him. Graham passed away over the weekend from aortic dissection. He was 71. That's your New Jersey 101.5 News Flash. Here's Fast Traffic.
10: 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Get in the zone. 195 West and Wall west of 34. Some roadwork slowdowns.

0: into the mid-70s. For Wednesday, partly sunny, very hot and humid with the temperature approaching 100. Partly sunny, breezy, not as hot, but still hot Thursday, and a little less humid in the afternoon. Highs be in the lower to mid-90s on Thursday. I'm meteorologist Jason Catarina.
1: 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Right now, Seabright 85 degrees. It's 85 in Morristown, Red Bank 88. 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
3: So we've been talking about my problem with food expiration dates.
4: It's not really a problem, though, because a lot of people are saying they're the same way. They do the same thing.
3: I feel so justified in doing it because a lot of people do it. I throw stuff out before the expiration date. It really all started with the, am I the only one who... blank,
4: dot, you know, what, dot,
3: whatever,
4: dot.
3: Dot, dot, dot, right? So I appreciate the support, getting a ton of it.
4: I still have mine that I got to share with you, but let's first go to Bob in Egg Harbor, who does something with the milk as well. That seems to be the biggest one, right? Yeah. Hi, Bob.
3: Milk is risky.
5: Hey, guys. I really enjoy your show. You guys really do a great job together. Aww,
4: thank you
3: so much.
5: I don't know what it is, but lately it seems like... milk does not hold up like it used to, you know. I used to buy a gallon of milk. Now I went down to a half gallon because it doesn't hold up. And I'm noticing even now some of the half gallons don't hold up that much.
3: Are you doing the sniff test every time?
4: Lou can tell you. Lou knows.
5: It's so funny you should say that because I do it all the time.
3: Yeah, you have to.
4: It's so weird to me that you can walk into somebody's house and tell if their milk is bad.
3: Literally, I
4: walk. And then you say something like, ew.
3: Well, yeah, I know the person, I'll say, yeah, I think your milk's going bad. And if I don't know the person, I just won't eat there. Because now everything is suspect.
5: It's so funny because my daughter lives out of state. And when she comes to visit, first thing she does, she'll go in my refrigerator and she'll go through and we make a joke about it now because all you hear her saying is expired, everything.
4: Oh, no. Don't invite Lou over. He'll throw it all away.
3: I'll bring my own food. I'll pack my own lunch.
4: He's like, we will not be friends. We will be eating out. Go to a restaurant. It's better, right? Bob, thanks so much for calling into New Jersey 101.5. Let's go to Morristown and Terry. Welcome. Hi, Terry.
6: Oh, hi. How are you guys doing?
3: Hi.
6: Glad you're back, Michelle.
4: Thank you.
6: And Lou.
3: Thank you.
6: So full disclosure, what I do, I'm not making a recommendation, but Lou, I also believe you would not want to eat at my house then.
3: Uh-oh, what do you do?
6: Okay, so there's certain foods like eggs. I almost never throw them out. I mean, I have eggs in my refrigerator now that are expired two months.
4: Terry, his face right now. I've never seen that face.
3: Like from last Easter? Like, I don't get it.
6: No, two months from May. So... I made eggplant parm last week, and I read about it, and it said, as long as the eggs are in a different color and they don't have a foul smell, you should be fine.
3: I honestly, Terry, feel like if you get the color and smell, you've gone too far.
6: Well, anyway, this is what I do. Milk, I buy organic milk because it does have a long expiration. I mean, if that's expired by a day or two, I'll smell it first. If it's bad, you know, obviously I'll throw it out. The other thing that I don't know if anyone brought this up yet, but there's certain medications that I will not throw out if they are expired, like Tylenol or ibuprofen. I definitely will not throw those out.
3: Okay.
4: Here's my question, Terry. I have to ask you, I want to get your answer, and I'm also going to get Lou's answer because you guys are like polar opposites when it comes to this. If you buy a pack of strawberries, you get the pack of strawberries, and one strawberry out of the entire pack has a little bit of fuzziness on it. It's maybe a little moldy. Do you A, throw the entire pack away, or do you keep it? And then do you even go as far as just cutting the one half off that's a little fuzzy and keeping the other half?
3: Terry, you go first.
4: You go first, Terry, yeah.
6: Okay, so it could depend on how tired I am and what time I'm looking at them in the refrigerator. If it's late at night and I'm super tired, I'm like, the heck with this, I'm just throwing it out. But otherwise, I honestly would cut the one and eat the rest because... strawberries are very expensive.
4: They are.
6: I buy organic strawberries to counteract my dates. So,
4: all right, let's hear what Lou would do. Lou, what would you do?
3: Terry, it's so nice to meet you here. We will never, ever, ever eat together anywhere.
4: We'll never have strawberries together?
3: We'll never have strawberries. We'll never have any fruit. So here's my theory on that. My theory on the gross strawberry on the bottom.
4: There's always one.
3: There is always one. And I always put the poison ivy test to it. Like, I feel like if that strawberry touched another strawberry, that strawberry now could be getting that gross stuff on it too. And so every strawberry is in contact with one strawberry, so the whole thing goes.
4: Stop it.
3: The whole thing.
4: No way. I'm not throwing away a pack of strawberries because one's bad. I'm cutting that half off and I'm eating the rest.
3: Well, that's two houses. I'm not eating it.
7: There seems to be a lot.
4: Terry, thanks so much for calling into New Jersey 101.5.
3: But it's a strawberry.
4: Throw the whole pack away.
3: What's going to happen to you if you don't eat that strawberry? Get a banana.
4: Yeah, but then I'm not going to be able to enjoy them. Then I'm going to have to go back to the supermarkets, $5, $6, $7 bucks
3: right.
4: More.
3: I am sensitive to the fact that it's pricey, so I get that. But I don't want one. No, thank you.
4: I don't want one.
3: I won't share strawberries with you.
4: 1-800-283-101.5. All right, so you can still comment on that, the expiration date, if you would go past the expiration date. I feel like it's kind of split. In the beginning, it was more people siding with you, but now a lot of people
3: like it was split. 75-25.
4: A lot of people are saying they go past it.
3: Split.
4: But mine is, and if you have another one where you could say, am I the only one, ... And when you start throwing this out there, and I was thinking to myself, like, what's mine? But mine's not food related.
3: Okay.
4: But you tell me if you do this. Am I the only one who prefers to watch TV now with closed captioning on? I watch it now. I cannot watch TV without the closed captioning on. I like to be able to read it while I'm watching TV.
3: Okay. I'm not going to be on your, I'm not in your camp on this one.
4: You're not in my camp?
3: I can't be in your camp. And here's why, Michelle. Because when I have the closed captioning on, I'm now not watching the movie. I'm reading the movie. So in other words, like, I'm not watching what the actors are doing. I might as well get a book.
4: That's what I thought was going to happen. Because I was watching one show. It's called One Day. It was on Netflix. And they're British. And I just needed the closed captioning on to watch that show. But then I'm like, I didn't find myself always reading it. Like, no. I was able to concentrate and watch them and watch the show. And only need to use the closed captioning if I need it to. But now, ever since I watched that, I can't stop watching TV without the closed captioning on.
3: I know a lot.
4: I'm like addicted to it.
3: I know a lot of people are doing that. I know a lot of people are doing it.
4: So I'm not the only one.
3: I don't think you're the only one, but I do think that it distracts me so much. I don't know if it's because my mind capacity is not big enough for this, but I'll spend more time realizing that the closed captioning is not in sync with the actual words. Mm. Like, I start not paying attention to the show.
4: Oh, see, that didn't happen though.
3: But your mind is so, it absorbs so much.
4: That's exactly what it is.
3: Yes.
4: My mind absorbs so much. Okay. Let's go to Kevin in Levittown, PA. You're on New Jersey 101.5. What do you do with these expiration dates?
8: Hey, guys.
4: Hey.
8: An expiration date is only for them to remove it off the shelf. Okay?
4: Literally.
8: And the only way you can tell eggs are bad, you put them in a pot of boiling water, if they float, you throw them away.
3: Or you eat them and throw up a half hour later. I mean, that's another way.
8: No. If they float, you throw them away.
4: Okay. You got to do the float test, Lou.
3: So you think the expiration date thing is just a big for the store thing? Once you get it home, you're okay. You know how to handle it.
8: Yeah, because I ate stuff that was 3 days after the expiration date. I'm still alive.
4: I did buy something recently. Kevin, that's funny what I'm admitting.
3: I'm so happy you are, but ugh.
4: Wait, I did buy something recently, and tell me if you would do this, Kevin, and then Lou, you tell me if you would.
3: All right.
4: I bought something. It was like a pre-made mac and cheese thing at Sam's. Okay, so it's like this large tray of mac and cheese.
3: Nice.
4: And it was half off. But it was like, you gotta sell it now. And I was like, sure. I mean, it's still good. It was, the expiration date wasn't until another couple of days. So I'm like, why not? It's half off. I bought it, and we were fine. Would you do that, Kevin?
8: Yes, I would.
4: See?
3: Here's what I know. I know if a store only wants half the money, there's got to be a reason. Like, that's what I'm thinking in my head.
4: I thought that too, but I'm like, whoa,
3: I drive by this.
4: You got to live on the edge.
3: I drive by this sushi place that has half off sushi Thursdays.
4: Sushi's different, maybe.
3: Never, ever.
8: I don't care. Listen to me. I don't eat sushi. I used to deliver fish I will never touch sushi.
3: All right.
4: All right. So all right. He doesn't have that problem.
3: All right. And Kevin, I wish I was more like you. I honestly do.
4: He would eat the mac and cheese at my house. Kevin, thanks so much for calling in to New Jersey 101.5. It's a true story. I'm like, oh, yeah. That mac and cheese tray was expensive. I'm like, this is half off. I'm getting this one.
3: Anytime a store wants less money for the food, I'm pretty sure you should stay away. What are you doing?
4: I don't know.
3: Like, Michelle, if you saw a chicken breast that was $3.99 and the one next to it was 89 cents.
4: But I still checked it, and we still had a couple more days. We had some wiggle room.
3: Okay.
4: Okay?
3: Okay.
4: 1-800-283-101.5. Your call's coming up. It's 1248. Here's New Jersey Fast Traffic.
9: 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Get in the zone. We have a stalled tractor-trailer. It's blocking the off-ramp in Mount Arlington on 80 West at Exit 30, the ramp to Howard Boulevard. And then farther out, Route 80 is really bad getting out to the water gap. Big jam from at least Exit 4B right out to the water gap with construction going on. Both 35 and 36 South and Hazlitt have delays away from the Garden State Parkway. It's gas main repairs on 35 to watch out for. Across the Delaware, slowest traffic is the Commodore Barry Bridge in each direction. Outer Bridge Crossing is slow coming back to New Jersey, and leaving New Jersey, George Washington Bridge, about a 20-minute delay. It's time to say goodnight to that check engine light with a free AutoZone Fix Finder service. 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Next report in 15 minutes from the All-American Auto Group Traffic Desk. 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
10: New Jersey 101.5 instant weather, mostly sunny, hot and a bit more humid today with highs in the low to mid 90s. Mainly clear, warm, and sticky tonight. Lows only falling into the mid-70s. For Wednesday, partly sunny, very hot and humid with the temperature approaching 100. Partly sunny, breezy, not as hot, but still hot Thursday and a little less humid in the afternoon. Highs be in the lower to mid-90s on Thursday. I'm meteorologist Jason Caterina.
4: 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Chatsworth, it's 88. Edison, 87. Fast traffic and instant weather every 15 minutes on New Jersey 101.5.
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3: Nice day, too.
2: But this hour, yes, it's gorgeous. Well, I guess you would say. Some could say it's extremely hot.
3: Right.
2: And maybe we are not thinking it's gorgeous, but we like the heat. That's the thing about the two of us. We could agree on that.
3: Yes.
2: The hotter, the better.
3: I'm a fan of a hot summer day.
2: Me too. So we'll talk about that coming up. But this hour, what you said early on really took off. And we thought it was going to be like different. Am I the only ones? But that one, so many people can relate to. It's do you check the expiration date?
3: The beloved expiration date.
2: Do you live and die by that expiration date?
3: And
2: or
3: I do.
2: Or are you more lenient when it comes to it? April in Yardley, PA. What's your take? Hi, April.
3: Hi, April. April?
2: We lost April. She says if it's expired but still looks okay, she'll still use it.
3: Okay. So if it looks... Wow, the eye test.
2: She does the eye test. We heard so many different tests this hour, too. The egg test. Is the egg going to float? Is it going to sink? The smell test with the milk, which we learned that you have an amazing smell.
3: If you're looking for a floating egg, just get another egg.
2: But then we also learned the color test as well. If the eggs are of a certain color.
3: Right, that's correct.
2: Then maybe that's not something you want to eat. So people do what they have to do to extend the life of that food.
3: Here's why I'm not a big fan of the if it looks okay theory.
2: Why?
3: Well, because scientists use microscopes. Sometimes you can't see what is not good. Like it's not just always mold on a piece of bread.
2: Well, that's gross.
3: Some kind of bacteria.
2: I mean, that's different. I mean, if you're doing the am I going to be sick later on test, that's when you've gone too far. Like that's when you're like, maybe you got to reel it in a little bit.
3: Okay, I will not never trust my eyes when it comes to that kind of thing.
2: With the moly brand?
3: Yeah. Well, with anything. Like I can't tell by looking at it if
2: it's
3: bad.
2: Do you do that when you go out to a restaurant too, or you're just expecting that it's going to
3: be? Do we have enough time for this? Real quick, I will tell you this.
2: What else can we learn about you?
3: I will tell you this about me also. I will, if I'm driving around somewhere in an area that I'm not familiar with, and I feel like having a sandwich, I will literally not go into a deli that doesn't have cars parked in front of it. Because in my mind, I'm thinking, okay, not a lot of people here. I don't know how old the ham is. I don't know how much ham they're turning over.
2: What if somebody just doesn't want ham right now, but the ham is not bad?
3: I need to know the ham is getting turned over.
2: I'm the total opposite because I want to go someplace where there's no cars in the parking lot because I want to get in and out. I don't want to have to wait.
3: Nobody's,
2: I want to be like, let's go.
3: If nobody's online for the chicken parm, I don't know how old the chicken is.
2: Is there anything else you want to share with us?
3: I feel like I've done a good amount of sharing this
2: You did do a lot of sharing.
3: Maybe a little too
2: hour.
3: Much, yeah.
2: But I'm just, you could always comment too on our station app because we get the messages right here in the studio. And there's so many coming in. And it's been kind of going back and forth, but now more people are coming to your support, Lou, saying that they're more similar to you than a lot of the other people.
3: Better to
2: who
3: be safe.
2: Called in. What did they say earlier? Better to be safe than sorry. But what was it? Oh boy, we forgot.
3: When in doubt, throw it out.
2: When in doubt, throw it out.
3: That's right. Absolutely.
2: When in doubt, throw it out.
3: Yeah. I don't even have to be in that much doubt, to be honest.
2: Unless
3: with you.
2: You're getting it for half off. You have a couple more days to eat it, and then you're like, okay, maybe I'll save it.
3: I know this doesn't roll off your tongue. It's not much of a slogan, but when you're in a little doubt, throw it out. I think
2: all right. There you go. Next hour, again, we're talking summer memories. We'll get to that. And right now it's 1 o'clock. Here's the news.
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5: It's 86 degrees at 1 o'clock. I'm Jen Ursulo. A Middlesex County daycare closed at the moment after the owner is accused of giving some children melatonin without parental consent to help them sleep during nap time. Authorities are investigating the Precious Gifts Care Center in Dunellen. They've arrested the owner, 57-year-old Cheryl Ambicki. The attorney for the family that reported the incident say they are livid. And they're also grateful for the person who tipped off the State Department of Children and Families about the incident. A retired Haddonfield police officer has been charged with sexually assaulting an underage girl.
6: Burlington County prosecutors say 67-year-old Louis Basilich was arrested last week. The former school resource officer is accused of buying the victim gifts, including an e-scooter and a cell phone. Haddonfield police said that Basilich had been retired for over a decade, and there were no reports of wrongdoing while he served the department. Rick Rickman, New Jersey, 101.5 News.
5: 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The Trump administration reversing course, now looking to move forward with plans to turn an old warehouse in Roxbury into a mass ICE detention center. The administration paid close to $130 million for the warehouse in Morris County, but then backed off on its plans and was looking to sell it. However, they just filed notice with the New Jersey court as it reconsiders opening an ICE detention center. Governor Mikey Sherrill and state local officials have spoken out against the idea and sued to stop it. That lawsuit is pending. Lindsey Graham's sister is expected to be sworn in later this afternoon to fill his South Carolina Senate seat following his sudden death. South Carolina Governor Henry McMaster announcing on Monday that the late Republican senator's sister, Darlene, will serve in the role until the term ends in January. Lindsey Graham passed away over the weekend due to aortic dissection, which is a tear in the body's main artery. He was 71 years old. The complete New Jersey 101.5 news forecast is coming up. And now here's New Jersey Fast Traffic.
7: We're dealing with a mix of crashes and construction on the Garden State roads. We'll start in Mount Laurel Township. Church Road westbound, that's closed. Tam O'Shanter Road into Route 73. That's for a crash. Going to be detoured around. Tap of the brakes on the Turnpike northbound, right around exit 5 for Burlington Mount Holly. Construction set up there in the right lane. Parkway northbound, pretty heavy exit 13 up to the Bruce Willis service area with construction in the left lane. And then be careful on the Parkway northbound, right around the Union Tolls where there's a crash, but that one is off to the shoulder. Through Keyport, 35 southbound jams, 36 to Union Avenue with construction on the shoulder. A closure in Middletown. New Monmouth Road shut down between Kenwood Drive and Cherry Tree Farm Road. That is due to a crash investigation. And in Livingston, South Orange Avenue shut down between the Eisenhower Parkway and Fernwood Road due to a vehicle fire. If you're heading into PA via Route 80, heads up, you got about an hour delay approaching the state line. That's because of construction right around the PA New Jersey state line. Also leaving New Jersey for the GWB, we're looking at about 15 to 20 minute delay upper and lower level. Lincoln Tunnel and Holland Tunnel are moving freely. Traffic every 15 minutes. I'm Brendan Joseph on New Jersey 101.5.
8: New Jersey 101.5, instant weather, mostly sunny, hot, and a bit more humid today with highs in the low to mid-90s. Under mainly clear skies tonight, it'll be warm and sticky with lows only dropping down into the mid-70s. For Wednesday, partly sunny, it'll be extremely hot and humid, the temperature approaching 100. And partly sunny, breezy, still hot, but not as hot Thursday, and becoming less humid in the afternoon. Highs in the lower to mid-90s. Still very warm on Friday with sunshine and a few clouds. Highs will be in the upper 80s to near 90 degrees. Then more clouds around on Saturday with some showers and a thunderstorm. Highs in the mid-80s to kick off the weekend Saturday. I'm meteorologist Jason Caterina.
5: 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Right now, Atlantic City, 85 degrees. It's 88 in Cherry Hill. Rahway, 89. 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
4: The Bet Parks online casino and sportsbook app Chime Time is 109. It's Lou and Michelle, and you'll never believe what someone I know said to me yesterday.
5: What happened?
4: You know how much I love summer. We mentioned this last hour. I know how much you love summer.
5: Love summer.
4: It's hot today.
5: It's the perfect day for me.
4: We love the heat. Mm-hmm. Not everybody does. A lot of people love the fall here in New Jersey, but we love the summer. So somebody did say to me yesterday that once July 4th hits, he feels like summer is ending.
5: Oh.
4: Like it's like the end of summer. And I was so depressed hearing that.
5: That hurts.
4: I'm like, what? Like, I feel like my kids just got out of school, like, not that long ago. Like, this is just the start of summer, no?
5: As you're leading up to 4th of July, you're like, oh, we got the whole summer ahead of us. This is amazing. I will say this about 4th of July. It does start to speed up. Like, once 4th of July hits, you're in, like, the hurry up before it's over kind of mode.
4: But now, don't you just want to, like, take a breath and just let it stop? Like, just soak it all in now, because you're right. I will agree that it does start to speed up maybe after July 4th, but it's not like where I feel like it's almost over. I certainly don't feel that way. But now with Labor Day being so much later, like my kids are going back to school at the end of August.
5: Everybody,
4: That's never happened. They always would go back in September.
5: I've already seen those three words, back to school.
4: No, I'm not even mentioning that.
5: But it's
4: I know I just did, but I don't want to mention it, but it just feels like summer is getting shorter and shorter. But I certainly don't feel like it's almost over.
5: No. That's why when you get a day like today, for me, I love to enjoy it. But this is the time to celebrate it, right? This is the time where you like, just don't let the day go by. Let's soak in some summer.
4: Well, that's what we want to talk about this hour at 1-800-283-101.5. What is your best summer memory? Because we want you to take like that little trip down memory lane to when you were a kid, or a family vacation you took when your kids were younger to the Jersey Shore. Or why are you laughing?
5: I'm sorry.
4: What?
5: Because it's such a great topic. But when you said it, my first two thoughts of summer memories at the Jersey Shore are not positive.
4: Oh,
5: ones.
4: No.
5: They're funny, but they're not positive.
4: It's like stuck in bumper-to-bumper traffic, circling around, not being able to get a parking spot, annoyed by people on the beach. Where are the nice memories?
5: Those are all good ones, but those are the ones the first two that popped into my head were like, had a little trauma.
4: Okay, so it doesn't have to be the best summer memory. It just has to be a summer memory. Let's really broaden it. At 1-800-283-101.5. Do you have a summer story in New Jersey that you could share with us? And you're right. It shouldn't be limited to just best summer memories. Mine, I automatically thought of like fun,
5: happy.
4: Happy, trip down memory lane. So we want to hear both.
5: I thought, can I tell you the first one I thought of?
4: Yeah, what did you think?
5: The first one I thought of, I was with my family at the beach. I don't know, they probably wouldn't even remember this because it wasn't any big deal. But I remember standing right at the edge of the waves in Belmar. And I was a kid. I'm like maybe 6, 7 years old or something. And as I was standing there, there were other kids diving in, but I was a little bit of a scaredy cat. Like, I like to stay a little back further. And I stayed in that spot so long. You know, this happens all the time. The sand covers your feet.
4: Yeah.
5: I thought I was in quicksand. I thought that I was going down. And I remember that day. I could remember how hot it was.
4: It's funny what you have such a vivid memory when it comes to certain things.
5: And I looked down, Michelle, all I saw was my upper shin.
4: I can't.
5: And I was like,
4: I'm stuck.
5: I was 6 years old yelling, I'm going down.
4: Oh my goodness.
5: That was that's my first memory.
4: That's the summer memory?
5: And then there was another time. There's another time where we were there spending the day.
4: I feel like now you got washed away at sea or something. What is this memory?
5: Some kid got bit by a jellyfish.
4: Oh, no.
5: And in my mind, again, I was young and I was a scaredy cat. The beach was shut forever to me because a jellyfish could actually sting you.
4: So you didn't go into the water because of that?
5: Not for about 8 years. But I But they,
4: when
5: but,
4: you learn that there were actual sharks in the water.
5: In hindsight, fun memories.
4: That you could look back at now, and I guess.
5: And laugh at myself.
4: So any memory, good or bad, that you have from summer, you know, but those funny memories that you could look back at now and laugh at. But sure. If you went to the same shore town every year, you grew up going to Wildwood, you take your kids now or your grandkids now to Wildwood, like those stories. Maybe you got engaged at the Jersey Shore or you got married in the summer at the Jersey Shore. What? It doesn't even have to pertain to the Jersey Shore. I know a lot of them do, but that's where my mind goes.
5: Yeah.
4: Well, automatically when you think of summer memories.
5: Do you have one that just will wash away my jellyfish one?
4: Well, I have some from like childhood and then I have some from like my kids' childhood. Oh. But yeah, so I have a bunch that I'll like the one that pops into my mind first. But first, let's go to Steve in Maple Shade. You're on New Jersey 101.5. Hi, Steve.
5: Hi, Steve.
3: Hey, guys. Real quick side note, if somebody didn't mention it, honey never expires unless it comes in contact with water.
4: Oh.
5: Okay. So we were talking expiration dates last hour.
4: Expiration dates, you're right.
3: Seaside. As long as I can remember, my dad took me there growing up in the summer. Turned into me going with my friends, me going with girlfriends, and eventually proposing there to my wife of almost 3 years.
4: Wow.
3: And we still go for a week every, thanks, for a week every summer. We get a place down there. Got a bad rap with the TV show, was there through all that, and it's not how it is. You guys know that. You're familiar with Seaside.
5: It's such a great, fun place.
4: See, that's the story I was looking for. Not that the kid got stung by the jellyfish. I was hoping for the engagement story.
5: That's a beautiful
3: story.
5: There
3: you go. Steve, have a good day, guys.
5: All right, you too, Steve, and congratulations again. Yeah, that's the kind. I mean, I don't know where. That's what comes to my head.
4: You know, what comes to my head is I'll go back to like my first memory when you were talking about summer and is from childhood. Is just the endless night of not having the curfew. Okay, playing kick the can outside, not having. There was a kid down the street whose dad used to whistle, and then you'd have to go in. He was the same kid that when. After he had lunch or after he had food, he had to digest his food for a half hour.
5: Oh, yeah. Okay.
4: And we'd be like, we got to wait for Tug to digesting his food.
5: What was his name?
4: Tug.
5: Tug?
4: And we'd be like, oh, man, we got to wait a half hour. But just like the endless nights of playing kick the can, playing manhunt, all those different games outside, drinking from the hose, not going in people's houses. I don't even think I knew what my neighbor's houses look like inside. We were just always playing outside. And that is my favorite childhood summer memory.
5: That's adorable.
4: Growing up in New Jersey.
5: No quicksand?
4: No quicksand.
5: Okay.
4: And I did drink from the hose, which kind of goes back from last hour because I don't feel like that's something that, I feel like that's something you would totally frown upon.
5: Well, now. But
4: as a kid,
5: all over that.
4: There were no juice boxes. No,
5: you drink it all day.
4: You didn't go into somebody's house and have a juice box and a snack. You drank from the hose stayed outside and you kept playing.
5: Like in the good old days, you drank from the hose, got bit by a jellyfish and went on your day. That was the fun.
4: That was the fun. That was. And I'm still laughing at the fact that you thought the quicksand.
5: I thought I was. I really did. It's not easy. It sucks you in there.
4: It does suck you in.
5: You got to work at it a little bit.
4: But then it's very easy to get out. I mean, it's not that hard. Chris in Jackson, you're on New Jersey 101.5. Hi, Chris.
6: Hi, can you hear me?
4: Oh,
5: yes,
4: yeah.
5: We can.
4: We can hear you.
6: Yeah, I was fortunate enough to grow up in Briel, so not that far from the beach. I had a group of sorority sisters from college that one summer came and got a beach house in Manasquan, and that was a great summer. And I told the guy that takes your calls, that 56 years later, we're all still friends. There's nine of us, and they're all coming Friday night to Manasquan to a friend's house, and we're going to get together. We've traveled to different countries. We've traveled around the United States, and it's the best group of friends I've ever had.
5: That's amazing.
4: I love this. I love that you guys are still so close. You still travel. You still see each other. That is awesome.
6: Yep. And they're from all over the country. One flew in from Colorado. One's flying in from Florida.
4: Were there some wild times, though, in that beach house?
6: There certainly were.
4: The summer beach house with all your friends. Well, Chris, those are the stories we want to hear.
5: Chris, we have a little time.
6: Oh, yeah, I'm telling you, it was who's coming in the front door, who's leaving out the back door, whose boyfriend's showing up, but somebody else is already there. Oh, my God. It was wild.
4: I love that. It really does take you back to that time, right?
5: 100%.
4: Yeah. Like it was yesterday. Chris, thanks so much for sharing. Appreciate the call to New Jersey 101.5. Yeah. So those stories that your best summer memory, and it could be, I'm throwing some stuff out there, but whatever it is, it could be a summer concert or.
5: Any, it could be anything.
4: I do love those stories, though, of going to the Jersey Shore when you were a kid
5: they
4: and now
5: great.
4: Taking your kids and taking your grandkids. I love that.
5: Here's another one. You walk out of the door at the mall on a hot summer day and you go from the air conditioning to the.
4: That's a good
5: right?
4: one.
5: Right? That feeling you got when the hot air.
4: That is another good
5: go.
4: One.
5: Something like that.
4: But now I'm like, oh, I wouldn't want to be in a mall on a summer day, right? I just want to be outside. But when you're a kid, you're right. That was like the best.
5: Right.
4: All right. 1-800-283-101.5. Your call's coming up and we have some really great app messages to read. 118. Here's New Jersey Fast Traffic.
7: 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Get in the zone. We'll start in Mount Laurel Township, Church Road westbound. That remains closed from Tam O'Shanter Road into Route 73. That because of a crash, you're going to be detoured around. Tap the brakes on the turnpike northbound, north of exit 5. Construction set up in the right lane. That's scheduled till about 5 p.m. Parkway northbound, that's jamming exit 13 up to the Bruce Willis service area with construction in the left lane. And then the parkway northbound a bit heavy at the Union tolls of the crash off to the shoulder. Heading through Keyport, 35 southbound's heavy, 36 to Union Avenue. Construction there off to the shoulder. We've got a closure in Middletown. It's New Monmouth Road, both ways between Kenwood Drive and Cherry Tree Farm Road after a crash investigation. As traveling 78 westbound, a bit heavy exit 45 to 43. Construction set up there. And if you're heading into Pennsylvania via Route 80 westbound, you got about an hour delay approaching the state line. That is due to construction. Also leaving New Jersey for the GWB, about a 5-minute delay upper and lower level. Lincoln Tunnel and Holland Tunnel are both moving freely. 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Next report in 15 minutes from the All-American Auto Group Traffic Desk. 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
8: New Jersey 101.5 instant weather, mostly sunny, hot and a bit more humid today with highs in the low to mid 90s. Mainly clear, warm and sticky tonight, lows only falling into the mid 70s. For Wednesday, partly sunny, very hot and humid with the temperature approaching 100. Partly sunny, breezy, not as hot, but still hot Thursday and a little less humid in the afternoon. Highs be in the lower to mid 90s on Thursday. I'm meteorologist Jason Caterina.
4: 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Salem, it's 87. Monroe, it's 87. Fast traffic and instant weather every 15 minutes on New Jersey 101.5.
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5: All right, so we're talking about amazing summer New Jersey memories, which I started off with a big when I started talking about jellyfish.
4: Well, it kind of stemmed from a friend of mine who said yesterday to me, and I was like, that once July 4th hits, he feels like summer is ending.
5: Yeah.
4: And I get...
5: It speeds up, for sure.
4: I get that it does speed up, yeah. But to say it's nearing the end, no. Like, we're in July. It's
5: Please
4: so
5: not.
4: Hot out.
5: Right.
4: You know, this is, like, the thickest summer. I don't think it's coming to an end. But a lot of people on our station app, and you could always chime in there, too. We get the messages right here in the studio. Agree that, like, there's that feeling that there's that turnover. And I'm like, what? No.
5: Yeah.
4: But and then we heard from June in PA, and I've seen this too in New Jersey. Yesterday walked into Five Below and encountered Halloween near the door. Back to school is in the corner. Easy to not notice.
5: Yeah, so Halloween's already pushing back to school off, and it's just barely the middle of July.
4: Well, I went to Target the other day just to get something for my backyard, and I felt like all the summer stuff was gone already.
5: Gone.
4: Like, for my yard. I'm like, are you kidding? Where are, like, the cushions, the pillows? All that stuff was gone, and they are making room. I don't know if when I went, everything was empty. But I'm like, are they really going to be putting back to school stuff up now? I think so.
5: They're removing bathing suits and putting number two pencils out.
4: Or that's even passed. And Halloween's passed. They're putting Christmas decorations up at this point. Why are we rushing things? I don't feel like July 4th is the end of summer.
5: No.
4: But we're talking about your favorite summer memories and more good ones here, too. A lot of people saying favorite summer memories just playing with neighborhood friends outside.
5: Oh, 100%.
4: That was mine.
5: Yeah.
4: And summer growing away. Like, when you're young, summer lasted forever, right? But as you get older, it does feel like it's that quicker turnaround.
5: There's no doubt. Everything is quicker as you get a little bit older. But if you think backwards... You think back to some of these fun summer things. It makes you feel good.
4: Yeah.
5: You know, it makes you enjoy it even more.
4: Ryan in Lawrence Township wrote fireflies, lightning bugs. I haven't seen them.
5: By the way, where did they go?
4: It's weird you just said that because, yes, such great memories of lightning bugs. I feel like I haven't seen a lot this year.
5: There used to be thousands of them. Everywhere you went, you saw a million of them. Now,

0: I don't know if there's some kind of migration thing or, you know, maybe they all went to Arizona for the dry weather.
1: Is this a thing, though? You haven't seen a lot of lightning bugs near you either?
0: I have not. And I noticed it. Matter of fact, I saw one the other day and it reminded me how long it's been since I've seen one. So I don't know what's going on with the lightning bugs.
1: I don't know. So there's one thing I mentioned about like what my favorite memory was as a kid, you know, playing outside and just the night just felt like it would go on forever. There was no curfew. You could play kick the can just with the neighborhood friends and just being outside the whole night. But some of my favorite memories with my kids when they were younger and even now, I love Cape May County Zoo. Do you ever go to Cape May County Zoo?
0: Oh, yes. It's amazing.
1: I love when my kids were younger, taking my kids to the Cape May County Zoo. That's like one of my favorite memories. And I love, love, love that zoo. I mean, it's free with a donation. You make a donation.
0: Right.
1: But it's such an amazing zoo. And just that's also popped in my head.
0: Yeah, well, because, you know, you're thinking about seeing your kids' faces when they saw, you know, everything that the Cape May Zoo has. That's an amazing summer memory. I love that one.
1: I love that one. Do you have any more?
0: Well, I already did the jellyfish.
1: Would you like to redeem yourself?
0: And the thinking I was in quicksand.
1: Before we go to more golf? I want to give people more time because we have to break for the news soon. So hang on.
0: Yes.
1: And give us a call at 1-800-283-101.5 or comment on the station app, your best summer memory.
0: I will throw this one in there real quick.
1: Okay, redeem yourself.
0: Wildwood family vacations.
1: Aww.
0: At those Wildwood motels.
1: Of course.
0: Those awesome Wildwood motels.
1: That's a good one.
0: Better than quicksand.
1: Was that the same trip that the quicksand incident occurred?
0: No, that was the same trip that the jellyfish incident occurred. That was a drama-free trip. That was a good one.
1: You went right doom and gloom.
0: I don't know why.
1: That was like your memory. Your parents are going to be like, why, out of all the memories from your childhood, the places I took you.
0: Why don't you go swimming, Lewis? No, the jellyfish!
1: You remembered that one. 1-800-283-101.5. Right now, it's 1:30. Here's the news.
2: I'm Rick Rickman with your New Jersey 101.5 News Flash. The queen of toxicity, Lumberton Committeewoman Gina LaPlaca, is now admitting to, quote, being under the influence when she made up a story that husband Jason Carty tried to kill her 5 days before the primary election. The NJ Globe is reporting the Democrat now says her life was never in danger and asked the Burlington County Prosecutor's Office to drop all charges. Which parts of New Jersey have the best drivers? LendingTree spending analyst Rob Bott says despite having more traffic, these three major cities had the fewest at-fault crashes, DUIs, and speeding tickets compared to other parts of the state.
3: It was a little surprising that Camden, Newark, and Jersey City had the lowest incidents per 1,000 drivers. Kudos to the drivers in these areas for keeping their rates low.
2: And that's low for New Jersey, though. Even these cities that reflect the best of the state still have rates more than double what's seen in other states like Michigan. And New Jersey, the U.S. blockade in the Strait of Hormuz and Ukraine knocking out Russian refining capacity is creating a double whammy that is pushing gas prices back up. GasBuddy analyst Patrick DeHaan expects the nationwide average for a gallon of gas to reach $4 in the next week. And that's your New Jersey 101.5 News Flash. Here's fast traffic.
4: 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Get in the zone. Mount Laurel Township, we have Church Road shut down the westbound side. Tam Ashanter Road into Route 73. That's due to a crash. You're going to be detoured around the scene. Tapping the brakes on the parkway northbound between Avalon, exit 13, and the Bruce Willis service area. As with construction set up in the left lane. Through Keyport, 35 southbound stop and go, Route 36 into Union Avenue with construction off to the shoulder. A closure in Middletown, New Monmouth Road is shut down between Kenwood Drive and Cherry Tree Farm Road for an ongoing crash investigation. And we've got construction on 78 westbound. You're heavy from exit 48 into exit 43. Careful in Livingston, South Orange Avenue. That remains closed between the Eisenhower Parkway and Fernwood Road. That is due to a vehicle fire. Leaving New Jersey, heading into PA, we're seeing a 10-minute delay now on the Ben Franklin Bridge. Looks like some delays in PA on the Vine Expressway causing that. Commodore Barry Bridge, 5-minute delay into PA with construction as well. GWB, about a 5-minute delay both floors. Lincoln Tunnel and Holland Tunnel are moving freely. 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Next report in 15 minutes. I'm Brendan Joseph on New Jersey 101.5.
5: New Jersey 101.5 instant weather, mostly sunny, hot and a bit more humid today with highs in the low to mid 90s. Mainly clear, warm, and sticky tonight. Lows only falling into the mid 70s. For Wednesday, partly

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11: It's funny, we're talking about summer memories, your favorite summer memories, and then we mentioned the lightning bugs. 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
12: Which is a great memory.
11: Which is, but then so it's true. And then I'm like, wait a second, I don't think I've seen a lightning bug at all this summer.
12: I saw one and I couldn't stop thinking about why have I only seen one?
11: I don't think I've even seen one, Lou. That's weird. So
12: a thousand of them.
11: Now people are commenting on the app. Who's this? Jen said, I have not seen a single lightning bug this year. What is going on? Does anybody know what's happening with the lightning bugs in New Jersey? And have you seen any this summer?
12: Yeah.
11: 1-800-283-101.5. I know exactly what you're about to read.
12: Tony from Brick.
11: Yes.
12: Tony from Brick says, lightning bugs. Can't afford the electricity to light up here in New Jersey.
11: Can't afford for the lightning bug to light up here in New Jersey is hysterical. That is so funny. D in Ocean Township. I was catching lightning bugs with my six-year-old in a jar, checking them, letting them go. But no, I have not seen them this summer.
12: Fine. What's happened?
11: I don't know.
12: Yeah, and that's
11: same
12: a shame.
11: With the the lantern flies, I haven't seen them either.
12: It's
11: those have gone away, but the lightning bugs, I feel like

0: they weren't missing last summer. I remember seeing them last summer.
1: I feel like there have been less and less to nothing. And then the lantern flies. Maybe the lantern flies. Maybe the lightning bugs just turned off their lights and they became lantern flies.
0: Wait, you're seeing the lantern flies? I'm not.
1: No, I haven't seen any.
0: I haven't seen them in years.
1: I feel like it's a shame that if you have summer memories of the lightning bugs in the years past, you can't really share that with the kids if you can't show them. You can't go outside and say, oh, yeah, we used to. But we did get a couple of app messages. There was one about catching lightning bugs with their six-year-old son.
0: Yeah, but then also saying, I just had a lightning bug pass me as I was walking along the Delaware River. I put my hand out for the lightning bug to land on it. I don't know. But is that currently? I guess they just did that?
1: Not sure.
0: Now watch tonight. We're going to go home and there's going to be like a million lightning bugs. And we're going to look like total liars.
1: We're going to make liars out of us 100%.
0: Total liars. But if you know what happened, I guess, let me look it up. Let me do a little research on this.
1: You're going to try to find out. Yeah. But in the meantime, we're also, because this hot weather that we're having in New Jersey today just makes us want to think about summer and extend summer. And if you have great summer memories, share them with us.
0: And that's one of the sights of summer, for sure. Gabrielle in Medford is going to help us out with this. Hello there.
2: Hi. How are you guys?
0: We're doing great. Good. So lightning bugs, have you seen any?
2: I've seen tons of them here.
0: Yeah, but yeah. I don't even live far from you.
2: Yeah, we've just moved back to New Jersey in December, and within like the last 2 weeks, I've seen a lot of lightning bugs lately, so it's nice to see.
1: No, maybe they're all there.
0: Yeah, maybe you're hoarding them. They're all in your town. They're all in Medford. Yeah.
1: Do you remember lightning bugs when you were a kid? You remember those nights where they'd just be around?
2: I sure do. I grew up in Burlington County, so we would catch them and put them in a jar and stuff, me and my sisters.
0: But so now, wait, you said you left and then you just recently came back to New Jersey, or were you just away on a trip or something?
2: No, we moved to North Carolina for a few years, but Jersey always brings us back.
0: So that's you're really back nice. In New Jersey. What was the one thing when you first got back to New Jersey that you're like, I have to have, like I need to eat at this restaurant
2: pizza.
0: Or I need to get this?
1: Pizza, yeah.
2: Pizza for sure.
0: Oh, yes. It's always pizza.
1: Give us your perfect pizza. Go.
2: Riviera pizza with black olives.
1: All right.
0: I wasn't expecting that.
1: Summer memories,
0: little
1: and now I'm hungry.
0: Twist. I love it. Welcome back. We're glad you're back to New Jersey. Appreciate
1: and
0: your call.
1: And enjoy those lightning bugs.
0: Yeah. They're all in Medford. There you go.
1: Yeah.
0: Take the trip there.
1: Now we know.
0: Aaron in Manasquan, you're on New Jersey 101.5.
3: Hi. Speaking of welcome and welcome back, Michelle and Lou, welcome to the station.
1: Oh, thank you so much.
0: Thank you, Aaron. So what's your good memory that you remember from childhood or fireflies or anything?
3: Well, I have a ton of beautiful memories of growing up at the Jersey Shore. But when you started talking about fireflies, I remembered probably about 10 years ago, we were driving through Lancaster County, Pennsylvania. We had done, I don't know if you're familiar, but they have like a train ride, like it's in the middle of the county, and we were driving back to the hotel. It was dark. We're driving through Amish country, and we had to pull over. There was a field, you know, of course, Amish country, lots of open fields, and when I tell you, there were millions of fireflies hovering over the field. It was the most beautiful thing. And we tried to take pictures, but of course it was dark, and 10 years ago, phones weren't the way that
0: doesn't
3: they are
0: today.
3: Doesn't
0: do it justice, so. No, right? It's like fireworks. No. When people take picture of fireworks, it's like, it's right. Not the same.
1: No, and even a sunrise,
3: too. It was so beautiful. Yes, sunrises, too. It was so beautiful. And then we realized we had pulled in the driveway of an Amish home, and there were little faces looking at us from the window, and we pulled out really quickly. But they probably thought, oh, who are these people pulling in our driveway? And it was all the little children. But it was such a beautiful sight. And the other night, to kind of bring it back to New Jersey, I took the dog out, and it was very, very late. It was probably 3 o'clock in the morning, and I saw out of the corner of my eye one flash, and I thought, oh, my gosh, it's a firefly. And I realized that that we don't see them around us any longer. And I just, it's just such a, they're such a beautiful memory of my childhood and catching them. And then, of course, that beautiful sight in Pennsylvania. I wish we still saw them the way that we do around here, or around there, I should say.
1: There's got to be a reason.
0: Well, right. Well, they're all in Medford. We established that from the last caller. They're all in that
1: That's
0: area.
1: True. That's true.
0: But it's weird. Yeah, like certain parts of the state where maybe you'll see one or two, other areas are seeing a lot of them.
3: Yeah.
0: But it used to be more scattered where they were all throughout.
1: Why couldn't the fireflies stay and the mosquitoes leave?
0: Or the green flies.
1: That's right.
3: That's right.
0: The green flies are even worse than the mosquitoes. Oh, I just feel like I was on that field with you. Like the way you described that. That was really
3: so beautiful, Michelle. It really was.
0: I love that. Erin, thanks so much for calling in. Call anytime. That was beautiful,
1: that
0: right?
1: Really was.
0: Don't you feel like you were
1: pulled
0: over
1: it.
0: In that driveway? You were standing there in that field?
1: I could imagine it, and it would be a gorgeous sight. But somehow, like, it makes me sad.
0: All right, but do you say lightning bug or firefly?
1: I say lightning bug.
0: Me too.
1: But I'll accept firefly.
0: I know
1: what you're talking about.
0: I do too, but I never said it.
1: No, it's a
0: I didn't know
1: bug.
0: If it was more like the regional thing. I'm South Jersey, you're Jersey Shore. But you're saying that you say the lightning bugs too.
1: Right. I also, talking about bugs and their names, I grew up, and I don't know if you've ever heard of this, dragonflies?
0: Yeah.
1: When I grew up, we called them dining needles.
0: Dining needles?
1: Yeah, I don't even know if I'm, I don't know if it's D-I-N-I-N-G, I don't know. Dining needles.
0: I've never heard that.
1: And then that was I grew up in Staten Island, so that was a Staten Island, I think it was a Staten Island thing. But then here it's all 100%
0: dragonflies. But that might have trickled into New Jersey.
1: Maybe.
0: From Staten Island.
1: Maybe.
0: Wait, what was it called?
1: Dining needles.
0: Dining needles.
1: I might have made that up.
0: I've never heard of that in my life.
1: Yeah, I was a little weird when I was younger. Could have been. We'll check that
0: needles.
1: Out.
0: Dining needles. Let me look at that too. There's so much information now about these lightning bugs.
1: Yeah, I'm seeing articles about how they are in the past 5 to 10 years really shrinking in number in our area. So there's got to be a scientific reason for all that.
0: Yeah. We're getting so many comments. What about the greenheads by the ocean? So many people are talking about them too. The green flies.
1: Oh, that's right. That's right.
0: That kind of goes back to what we were talking about yesterday because, they hurt.
1: Well, Chuck.
0: I mean, why are the lightning bugs leaving? They don't harm anybody.
1: The most harmless things
0: in the
1: world.
0: They're like beautiful, the most beautiful sight to see, but the green flies stay? Like, that's just not fair.
1: No, it's not. Chuck and Mount Laurel went there.
0: This where is
1: gonna,
0: did he go?
1: This is going to sound cruel.
0: All right, go.
1: But when we were young,
0: this is
1: Chuck,
0: no. We
1: would smack the lightning bug with a wiffle ball bat.
0: Stop it.
1: And they...
0: The lightning bugs. Oh,
1: the light. And that is true. The light would stay on.
0: Oh.
1: Chuck.
0: I would take them in my little hands.
1: Kids, though. Your kids.
0: I would be like, the little lightning bug. And you know what now we have? It's like our new pet. Oh boy, I don't know how this is going. But we have this new pet. This is not good, but it's not a chipmunk and it's not a rat. What is it? It's like in between.
1: And all I know is I moved my seat over about 5 feet.
0: It's not a rat. No, it sits on our step when I pull up in the driveway. You know what I'm talking about. They're not rats, but they are not chipmunks, but they're like baby chipmunks. And they bury under the ground and they destroy your flower beds and your lawn because they bury themselves under the ground and it gets that like raised mound.
1: Moles?
0: It's like a little mole,
1: but they're
0: like cute little moles.
1: Then how'd you get to rat?
0: Okay, because they're like a little, they move fast. It's like rat, mole, chipmunk. I guess they're like, but I don't know specifically what it is. But it sits and it waits for us on our step near our porch. And now I feel like there's like a whole family underneath there. But it's adorable. It's super cute. It's like my memory of this summer because every day when we pull up, it's waiting there for us. We don't feed it or anything, but...
1: In an unrelated story, Michelle's house is for sale. Like, what?
0: There's an infestation. They destroy lawns. I'm not feeding it, but it hasn't really destroyed my lawn because it's just one and it's always sitting there.
1: But it's your new pet.
0: But it's like my new little friend.
1: Okay. Well, congratulations.
0: It really is like a little friend. Every time I pull up, I'm like, where are you going?
1: Sounds like a Disney movie
0: it
1: at your house.
0: It runs away.
1: By the way, we got an app message from, I'm not sure the name, but it was out of Hamilton. Darning needles. Maybe I'm saying it wrong.
0: Oh.
1: Maybe there was such a thing.
0: Darning needles, aren't
1: check that out.
0: Probably. 1-800-283-101.5. We'll get to Priscilla, who has a comment about the lightning bugs. Where are they in New Jersey? Priscilla maybe can tell us. That's coming up. Right now it's 1:48. Here's New Jersey Fast Traffic.
4: 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Get in the zone. We'll start on the parkway northbound. It's a pretty heavy delay from exit 13 up to the Bruce Willis service area. That's with construction taking out the left lane. That's about an extra 15 minutes to get through that. In Mount Laurel Township, Church Road westbound, that remains closed from Tam O'Shanter Road into Route 73 because of a crash. And there's construction on the turnpike northbound right around exit 5. You'll find the right lane blocked, but it's not causing a major delay. In Keyport, 35 southbound, it's heavy from 36 to Union Avenue with construction on the shoulder. Also on 35 southbound in Hazlitt, careful as you approach Hazlitt Avenue. The right lane there is blocked by crews working on a broken gas main. Got a closure in Middletown. New Monmouth Road still shut down between Kenwood Drive and Cherry Tree Farm Road. That due to a crash. And if traveling through Livingston, South Orange Avenue, that's closed both ways between the Eisenhower Parkway and Fernwood Road because of a vehicle fire. Leaving New Jersey for the GWB, about a 5-minute delay both upper and lower level. Lincoln Tunnel and Holland Tunnel, they are both moving freely. Ben Franklin Bridge, about a 15-minute delay into PA. Commodore Barry Bridge, about a 10-minute delay into PA through construction. 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Next report in 15 minutes from the All-American Auto Group Traffic Desk. I'm Brendan Joseph on New Jersey 101.5.
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5: New Jersey 101.5, instant weather, mostly sunny, hot and a bit more humid today with highs in the low to mid 90s. Mainly clear, warm and sticky tonight, lows only falling into the mid 70s. For Wednesday, partly sunny, very hot and humid with the temperature approaching 100. Partly sunny, breezy, not as hot, but still hot Thursday and a little less humid in the afternoon. Highs be in the lower to mid 90s on Thursday. I'm meteorologist Jason Caterina.
0: In Sandy Hook, it's 86 degrees. Vineland, it's 83. Jackson, 88. Fast traffic and instant weather every 15 minutes on New Jersey 101.5.
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1: Well, we're not wrong about the lightning bugs.
0: What's going on?
1: Did a little research on this, and it's not us.
0: Bug department? All right, let's hear this.
1: Yes, we
0: Let's hear your extensive research.
1: We have a staff of one who has found out that fireflies are not only declining in New Jersey.
0: Oh, come on.
1: They are declining worldwide.
0: What's the reasoning?
1: The reasoning is there are several things. The use of pesticides is sort of part of wiping them out. They've lost their habitat in many areas. And also, this is a sad part. That's all sad, but this is really sad to me. The lightning bug uses its light to attract a mate. And because on Earth we have so much artificial light, that their way of attracting a mate is being obliterated, so they're not procreating.
0: Interesting.
1: So all of that put together is why we're not seeing lightning bugs.
0: That's interesting. All right, so.
1: Sad.
0: That is sad. Yeah. So there's two, but they're like going to the wrong light.
1: Turn your lights off. They're trying to mate. Like, why would we leave our lights on when they're trying? They're having a moment.
0: I can't even think about that, but okay. So
1: little lightning bugs smoking little cigarettes.
0: But there are some areas, Nancy in Freehold said that she's seen a lot of lightning bugs at her house. So depending on where you live in New Jersey, there are some in certain areas more so than others. Priscilla in Toms River, who's going to give us the lightning bug update from the Toms River area. Hello there, Priscilla.
1: Hi, Priscilla.
16: Hey, how you doing? Well, as far as lightning bugs, I actually called in because when he said darning needles, they were darning needles, because we used to think they could sew us up when we were little kids, because they looked like they could think, so they were darning needles.
1: So it's darning
16: lightning
1: needles.
16: Bugs, yes, I have to say, though, there aren't many here either, and I have no idea, and I'm sorry to take up your time. I feel so bad.
1: No.
16: But I was just calling about the darning needles, but yes, I haven't seen any down here, and I often wondered, you know, what happened to all
1: people are leaving their lights on, and there's no privacy.
0: Can't get busy. All right, Priscilla, thanks so much for calling in to New Jersey 101.5. You know what I saw the other day? It was like a hummingbird.
1: Yes, I love hummingbirds.
0: I know.
1: Love them.
0: Was a nice little sight.
1: They're amazing. But that's always a fleeting sighting. Like, they go fast.
0: So fast. Yeah, to the point where my husband, and you know us, you're going to laugh at me, but I love a good rocking chair on the porch. I do. Yeah. I don't know. There's nothing more relaxing to me than rocking in a rocking chair on the porch. And it flew. It was like right in front of me. It was like right there. And then you're right. It's just like my husband was like, wait, where'd it go? What was that?
1: So this is what we learned about Michelle this hour.
0: We don't need to know what you learned about me this hour.
1: We learned you like a good rocking chair on a porch. There's nothing wrong with that. And you like to play with your brand new pet who's not quite a rat.
0: No, somebody said it's probably a groundhog.
1: A groundhog?
0: I don't know.
1: A groundhog?
0: But they're little. Everybody has them.
1: Okay.
0: You know what I'm talking about. Let me look it up again.
1: Because you said it was something between...
0: No, it's not a groundhog.
1: You said it was between a chipmunk and a rat.
0: No, it's not a groundhog.
1: There's a pretty large area.
0: There's a specific name for it that I just don't know, but they wreak havoc on your lawn. So yes. I don't know if they're like a fan favorite, but this one's not. And this one just kind of sits on the step with me, and it doesn't cause any problems.
1: Well, maybe I don't feed it though. It's respecting.
0: But it just likes my company.
1: It's respecting your home's privacy.
0: And
1: of course, one other thing we learned as we talked about summer memories this hour was the fact that we are getting in the way of the lightning bugs mating rituals by putting on all our artificial light. Maybe we should have like a lights out night so lightning bugs can...
0: Yes, yeah. My favorite comment, by the way, was the person who wrote in saying they can't afford to use the lightning to turn their lights on anymore because it's the state of New Jersey.
1: New Jerseyed it right up.
0: That is one way to sum up New Jersey, right? Like where you could relate that back to the lightning bug, which is hysterical.
1: Little lightning bugs opening up their bill saying, we got to get out of here.
0: We are out of here. Way too expensive. All right, it is 2 o'clock. Here's the news.
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18: It's 88 degrees at 2 o'clock. I'm Rick Rickman. More than 650 police officers have been named and publicly shamed for falling short of expectations, with issues ranging from repeated lateness to overt racism on the job. Over 100 cops, including three chiefs of police, were terminated or resigned during an investigation in the latest annual major discipline report released by the Attorney General's office. The number of firings is slightly greater than last year's report, and disciplinary actions have shot up again. 654 police officers, corrections officers, and other law enforcement are named in the report, which is a small fraction of the more than 31,000 law enforcement officers in New Jersey. A Canadian woman who lives in New Jersey was arrested Monday and accused of slapping a teen on Jenkinson's boardwalk in Point Pleasant.
19: Police say it happened back on Friday evening the 3rd when a 33-year-old married woman from Allenhurst named Caitlin Tracy first yelled at and then used an open hand to hit a teen girl who was wearing what they called patriotic colored sweatpants with political wording. Now, investigators did not say what their argument was about, but did say Tracy turned herself in and is in jail waiting for a detention hearing while ICE filed a detainer to get her after the state's case. Tracy is charged with simple assault, child endangerment, harassment, and obstruction. Lee Von Putney, New Jersey, 101.5 News.
18: 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The latest addition to New Jersey's toolkit for dismantling high energy bills is a procurement process for nuclear power. Under a law signed Monday, ratepayers won't pay until new power is being generated. Democratic State Senator John Berzicelli says this legislation was a true partnership between the three branches of government.
20: Everyone's on the same page here. Now, don't think tomorrow the nuclear plant construction is going to start. But what this bill does, it sets a framework. It sends a message across the country that New Jersey is open for business in this area.
18: Berzicelli joked, now we just need someone to come up with about $24 billion and we're all set. He joined Governor Mikey Sherrill in stressing that any project is required to secure federal funding. The complete New Jersey 101.5 forecast is coming up. And now New Jersey fast traffic.
21: There's a couple of closures on the Garden State roads. We'll start in Livingston, South Orange Avenue. That's shut down in both directions between the Eisenhower Parkway and Fernwood Road because of a vehicle fire. In Middletown, it's a crash that has New Monmouth Road shut down between Kenwood Drive and Cherry Tree Farm Road. That sounds like it may be closed for still a while longer. I'm going to be detoured around that one. In Keyport, 35 southbound's heavy from 36 to Union Avenue with construction off to the shoulder. Then through Hazlitt, 35 southbound, slow again from Keyport Holmdel Road into Hazlitt Avenue, where the right lane is blocked by by crews working on a broken gas main. Turnpike northbound, tab the brakes north of exit 5 with construction in the right lane. And be careful in Lindenwald. The White Horse Pike eastbound at Linden Avenue, there's a missing sewer grate. The left lane is blocked while they work on repairing that. Leaving New Jersey, still about a 15-minute delay into PA on the Ben Franklin Bridge. Commodore Barry less than 5 minutes as you head through construction. For the GWB, 5-minute delay both levels. Lincoln Tunnel and Holland Tunnel both look good. Next report in 15 minutes. I'm Brendan Joseph on New Jersey 101.5.
2: New Jersey 101.5 instant weather, mostly sunny the rest of this afternoon. It will become hot and a bit more humid. Highs will be in the low to mid 90s, mainly clear, warm and sticky tonight. Lows in the low to mid 70s. A partly sunny sky tomorrow. It's going to be very hot and humid. This will be the hottest day of the week. We'll have temperatures near 100 tomorrow afternoon. Some spots we'll see a gusty thunderstorm late in the afternoon or evening, but a lot of areas will stay dry. And then warm and muggy later tomorrow night. Lows between 70 and 75. Still pretty hot on Thursday. Highs will reach the low to mid-90s, but the humidity is going to come down into the afternoon. And even though we'll still be near 90 on Friday, the humidity will be low. We'll have sunshine and a few clouds. And then I do expect more clouds with some showers and storms Saturday. From the Edison Heating and Cooling Weather Desk, I'm meteorologist Brian Thompson.
18: 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In Woodbury, 88, Westfield, 88, Manasquan, 90 degrees. Next update hits at 2:30. 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
0: The Parks Casino Chime Time is 2:09. It's Lou and Michelle. And real quick before we jump into our topic, Lou, People are commenting on the station app about the my little friend, my new friend sits on the porch.
1: Your critter?
0: Sits on the steps, the critter. It's a vole. It's like a rodent related to a...
1: Okay. Because the way you explained it, it was the different...
0: It's like
1: it was
0: a chipmunk
1: somewhere
0: mouse,
1: between a chipmunk and a rat.
0: And a rat, a mouse you could throw in there. Like there was a bunch of different animals I threw in there, but everyone seems to think it's a vole. They do wreak havoc on your lawn. And they will bury themselves. V-O-L-E.
1: V-O-L-E. I want to see one.
0: It's super cute. I know it's super cute, but you don't want it destroying your flower beds, your garden.
1: It's like a chubby lawn. It's like a chubby little squirrel.
0: It's a chubby little squirrel, but once you pull up, they like run away. Anyway, all right. Thank you very much.
1: Thank you for clearing that.
0: Because that was bothering me. I didn't know what it was.
1: So everybody's obviously talking about Bon Jovi and all of his sold out shows, and he's in
0: Madison Square Garden,
1: MSG, right? And he is obviously such a crowd favorite. And I started thinking about how much we all get behind people because of their Jersey connection. Like the pride we have in Bon Jovi, in Bruce Springsteen, and all of the amazing actors we've had over the years. And it got me thinking about all the great people in our lives and all the sort of heroes that we love in the Garden State.
0: I'm just reading here that he's going to be at Madison Square Garden, until July 26th? So... long time.
1: Yeah. And a big comeback because he had the voice issues.
0: Have you ever seen him in concert?
1: Yes.
0: I have not ever seen him.
1: You've never met him though,
0: right? Didn't you meet him? I remember you telling me a story about that.
1: I did meet him, and
0: what happened? I forget. There's a backstory.
1: I talk for a living, right? And it was the press conference for when he was opening up the JBJ Soul Kitchen in Tom's River.
0: Yeah.
1: The Tom's River location. It was a press conference, and somebody who knew, worked with him said, you're going to get a chance to meet him after the press conference. So I was so excited. I thought it was really great. I can't believe it was finally going to happen. I was going to meet John Bon Jovi. And he walked up, smiled, said hi. I got introduced to him, and the only thing I said was, "You do great work."
0: You said it like that?
1: You do great.
0: Why are you looking like that?
1: Because I was scared. Of course you do great work. What does that even mean? Right?
0: No, I mean, that's not that bad.
1: I know.
0: I mean, what he was opening up, and you're a huge fan, you got nervous.
1: I was going for...
0: You do great things.
1: I can't believe that you don't have to do any of this, and you do this all for the community, and that's amazing. That's what I meant to say. And I was like, you do great work.
0: You kind of condensed it to four words. That's all you can muster up.
1: He was super gracious about it.
0: I know, but sometimes when you meet a celebrity like that, or you meet somebody that you're such a huge fan of, You freeze.
1: You do. You do freeze a little bit. But, I mean, and that's a perfect example because it was about him doing something nice for the people of New Jersey. Him reaching out and helping, right? That's like sort of hero stuff.
0: So does it have to be somebody famous, or doesn't always have to be somebody famous? So someone from New Jersey, maybe they're from your hometown, somebody in your life, or it could be somebody famous, because the person I'm going to reference is who makes you proud, New Jersey proud, country proud. 1-800-283-101.5. Again, somebody from your town or somebody in your life where you think of Jersey pride, like that is that person for you.
1: And it could also be, I mean, it could be something like, I mean, somebody you trust who's a crossing guard for your kids.
0: Oh, I love those stories.
1: Right?
0: I love crossing guards. Love crossing guards. And I always love to hear those stories. A crossing guard's been a crossing guard for 50 years and, you know, they tell the backstory of that person. Oh, that's a good one, right? Doesn't that, like, tug at your heartstrings?
1: 100%. Right. Same with teachers.
0: Bus driver.
1: Yeah, 100%. I mean, and these are the Jersey people we're so proud of. So if you want to pay tribute to anybody, 1-800-283-1015. Call us, let us know.
0: Is there anybody famous from your hometown, though?
1: I grew up in Staten
0: That's
1: Island.
0: That's right, you grew up in Staten Island.
1: But I always, you know, I've been here since I'm 20. So, there have been... you know, several people in towns I've lived in or towns I've lived near.
0: Because you lived in the Jersey Shore area. Would you ever run into like Bruce or Bon Jovi?
1: Unless they saw me, and then they would. No, I never did.
0: I feel like if you live in that area, so many people have had those at least sightings.
1: I have this great habit of driving by or being at a place they were at the next day or the day before.
0: I hate that. That was like Bradley Cooper in Brigantine. He was in Brigantine. This was years ago. And he was at a diner or like a restaurant that I've been to so many times. But of course he was there like the day before, the next day or whatever it was, where I'm like, how did I miss him?
1: Yeah. There have been times where I still have Jersey Freeze crumbs from the cone on my shirt. And I found out he was there. Like, Bruce was there hours after I was there.
0: That's
1: but
0: funny.
1: Never ran into anybody. But it's to me, the real heroes we're talking about, pay tribute here, are the everyday people, the neighbors that we have who have done something amazing. One time, I had a neighbor.
0: Oh, a good neighbor. That's a
1: really good neighbor.
0: Too.
1: His name was Frank. This was years ago. It was a big storm, and one of my trees in the front yard came down. It was still pouring. And all of a sudden, I heard this outside. I looked outside. I thought a crew had showed up. It was my neighbor chopping up the tree so I could get it
0: that's
1: off my driveway.
0: Neighbor.
1: And it was
0: that's a good
1: pouring.
0: Neighbor.
1: I mean, that's
0: a hero.
1: Is that
0: the neighbor that used to take your trash cans in and then you felt like you had to return the favor?
1: No.
0: Oh,
1: that was Charlie.
0: That's Charlie.
1: I've had a lot of really good neighbors.
0: But how about that? You had a neighbor who would bring your trash cans in all the time.
1: Every time.
0: Then you felt like you had to get him a bottle of wine or something.
1: But here's the best part. I got home early one day and my trash can and Charlie's trash can were still both out there. And I was like, I got to return the favor now.
0: But then did you?
1: Here's the best part. I didn't know where it went. Like, I had never done it before, so I had to leave it next to his gate.
0: So you did kind of do it.
1: I showed the effort.
0: Can you imagine if you're like, no, this is your job. I would think something was wrong.
1: By the way, I also, while it was pouring and Frank was doing the chainsaw
0: tell me you watched him from the window.
1: You were inside. I acted like I didn't see him.
0: You didn't go out to help him? Nobody's naming you as their person from their town.
1: I'm not going to make this segment, that's for sure.
0: So 1-800-283-101.5. Who's someone from New Jersey, someone from your town that makes you proud? And like Lou said, it doesn't have to be somebody super famous. The person who is from my hometown that does make our town proud, our state proud, and, you know, the country proud, is Carly Lloyd. Soccer superstar is from the town I grew up in.
1: Okay.
0: And now, I mean, she's just such an amazing soccer player. But now she's one of the commentary, you know, people who are talking about the World Cup.
1: Right.
0: So you see her on TV, and she's doing amazing. I mean, obviously, she's so knowledgeable about the game, but she's just, you know, presents herself, holds herself like she's just so incredible that it's really awesome that she's from the town I grew up in. I was older than her, a little older. I think I was a senior when she was a freshman in high school. But yeah, she's from my hometown.
1: I was going to ask, did you ever run into her?
0: See
1: what happened?
0: Yeah, not like now. I did go to high school with her. So it's pretty cool.
1: Did you hang out with her?
0: I was older.
1: It was a big difference those years.
0: But she was an incredible, incredible athlete.
1: Yeah.
0: Obviously an incredible soccer player back then, is an incredible soccer player now. I would see her every once in a while in New Jersey, like running or something. So maybe she still lives in the state. I'm not sure. But Yeah. That's it. Was
1: brings the pride.
0: It does. It brings the pride. It really does. And especially now that you see her on TV and she's talking about the game and her perspective. It's pretty cool. I love that.
1: So who are you proud of? Celebrities or not? We want to know.
0: 1-800-283-101.5. And you can also comment. A lot of people are commenting on our station app, so you could do that as well. We have it in the studio, and we could read those as they come in. 1-800-283-101.5. It's 218. Here's New Jersey Fast Traffic.
9: 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Get in the zone. It's Cuthbert Boulevard southbound. That is closed from Route 70 into Park Boulevard. That because of a crash. You're going to be detoured around the scene. Tapping the brakes on the parkway, the turnpike northbound, at exit 5 with construction set up. The right lane there is blocked. And heading through Lindenwald on the White Horse Pike eastbound, careful around Linden Avenue. There's a missing sewer grate, so crews have the left lane blocked while they work on that. In Middletown, New Monmouth Road, that remains closed between Kenwood Drive and Cherry Tree Farm Road, as they're doing a crash investigation there. 35 southbound through Keyport, pretty heavy. 36 to Union Avenue with construction off to the shoulder. And then in Hazlitt, 35 southbound's heavy from Keyport Holmdel Road into Hazlitt Avenue. That due to a gas main break. The right lane there is blocked. And through Livingston, South Orange Avenue remains closed between the Eisenhower Parkway and Fernwood Road because of a vehicle fire. Leaving New Jersey, heading into PA, we have about a 10-minute delay on the Ben Franklin Bridge into PA. Commodore Barry Bridge, 5-minute delay through construction. For the GWB, you're looking at about a 5 to 10 minute delay. Lincoln Tunnel, 5 minutes now. Holland Tunnel's clear from either approach. 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Next report in 15 minutes from the All-American Auto Group Traffic Desk. 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
9: New Jersey 101.5 instant weather, turning out hot and a bit more humid the rest of this afternoon with sunshine. Highs will be in the low to mid 90s. Mainly clear tonight, warm and sticky, lows in the low to mid 70s. Very hot and humid tomorrow with a mix of sun and clouds. Temperatures will approach 100 during the afternoon. There could be a gusty thunderstorm in spots later in the afternoon or evening. Warm and muggy tomorrow night with a partly cloudy sky, lows 70 to 75. Not as hot and less humid Thursday with some sun, highs in the low to mid 90s. From the Edison Heating and Cooling Weather Desk, I'm Brian Thompson.
0: 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Flemington, it's 88. Colts Neck, it's 87. Fast traffic and instant weather every 15 minutes on New Jersey 101.5.
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13: I'm Eric Scott. Attorney Mike Fusco from Levinson Axelrod joins us here now. There are some big changes to the laws governing e-bikes in New Jersey in terms of license and registration and insurance. Truly, they're being treated like a motor vehicle. And there are some legal ramifications to all of that, especially when it comes to liability. Mike, thanks for taking the time. What are the ramifications of these changes?
14: In theory, you could be operating one of these and get a ticket for not having insurance when there's no marketplace set up that I'm aware of at this point. And again, that changes day to day. There may be fresh products coming on. We just want to make sure that people are safe. And right now, the mechanisms aren't quite there. And they'll get there. But it does take time for these things to play out.
13: This is going to be a very fluid situation. So thanks to Mike for joining us. And we're going to keep you updated as the implementation gets underway in the new month.
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1: So we were just talking about Bon Jovi in town for all those shows. Wait, he's here like another week or so, right? Something like that.
0: July. July 14th. So July 26th, I think.
1: Okay, there you go. Putting on great shows. I know a lot of people are saying it's not quite the same as it was before he had the vocal issues, but I know he puts on an amazing show. I saw him a long time ago, and it was a pretty amazing show. But I was thinking about there have been a couple of shows I've seen that were concerts that were bad.
0: Bad.
1: Just bad. And fortunately, it wasn't a New Jersey
0: production,
1: person.
0: Vocal, started talking
1: just
0: about politics. Like,
1: deal.
0: What made it so bad?
1: Well, it was not a... Although that would probably not make me happy. Yeah. But this was just a bad, sort of overdone, dramatic... It was Hall & Oates.
0: Oh, really?
1: It's Hall & Oates at the PNC Bank Arts Center a few years back. And they were... At least Daryl Hall was more up to me about the wind machine in front of him than he was about the song.
0: Wait, he was like working the wind machine?
1: Working the fan, Michelle.
0: Working the fan.
1: We were up pretty close to the stage so we could really see that. To me, he kept putting his chin toward the fan so that his hair would blow. And the songs were like...
0: Affected by that?
1: I think he was paying more attention to the fan.
0: The fan. Oh, the fan would annoy the
1: I don't know if
0: crap
1: they were,
0: out of me.
1: I don't know if they were videotaping for the, for a show that was coming up or something. He was more concerned about how he looked, but that was one of the few shows I ever left.
0: I think if I've ever been to like a bad show.
1: Yeah, I'm sure you have. Yeah, everybody's been to.
0: I guess so. The most recent concert I went to was not a bad show. It was amazing when I saw Pink in Philly and, 2 years in a row. I mean, I'm a huge Pink fan. I just love her. So she was incredible. So I cannot say that she put on a bad performance because she certainly did not. And even going to see her, 2 years, I felt like I was at a different show. Like the production, everything was completely different.
1: You're a big fan.
0: Yeah. So good. But bad shows? Huh. I got to think about that. I'm sure I have. I just can't.
1: You ever walk out in the show on a concert?
0: No, you've walked out.
1: I walked out on the Hall & Oates.
0: Oh, you did leave.
1: Yeah. After Rich Girl, I was done. I didn't want to watch him waving his hair all day.
0: No, but you had good seats, too.
1: Yeah.
0: You probably paid a lot of money for those seats.
1: I don't recall. It might have been, a radio station thing or something like that. I don't know. But yeah, so,
0: which makes it a lot easier to walk out of a concert when the tickets are given to you.
1: All of a
0: or
1: sudden.
0: You pay half off for the tickets. You're like, okay, we have something else to do.
1: You become a much harsher critic. You're like, yeah, there's nothing on the line here, so let's get out of here.
0: Yeah, walking out of a concert? I can't say I've ever walked out of a concert.
1: Maybe.
0: I don't know.
1: Was there a concert you thought about walking out of?
0: Not really.
1: Oh, okay. All right. You don't want to be on anybody's bad list. Huh?
0: I know. I'm trying to think.
1: Hall & Oates will never come to my backyard anymore.
0: Maybe I don't go to enough concerts. but the one I've gone to, that I saw Justin Timberlake before that. So all the concerts I've gone to were like upbeat, fun, production, not just sitting, you know, standing there singing. It was more like a real show, like a real production, dancers and acrobats and all this like amazing stuff. So it was nothing that I was like bored by that I had to leave.
1: So you're the example of all the great concerts that people have seen. I'm an example of all of the bad concerts that people have seen.
0: So I'm curious now at 1-800-283-101.5. Are we focusing just on the bad concerts?
1: No, we could
0: best concert,
1: best
0: worst concert. All right, let's open it up to both.
1: Extremes.
0: Best concert, total extremes.
1: Yes.
0: And if you have both answers, where it was like such an amazing concert, and maybe it was the same person twice. You know, maybe you saw one person and they were amazing the first time you saw them, and the second time you saw them, they were terrible. That would be interesting take. But the best concert you've ever been to compared to the worst concert you've ever been to, and what made it so great and what made it so bad. Because now I'm really focused on the bad concerts and why it was so bad.
1: Only people we won't take calls from are people who are related to Daryl Hall.
0: I guess so.
1: I would rather not.
0: I guess so. 1-800-283-101.5 is the phone number. Best concert / worst concert, and why they were so good. Why were they so bad? And if it was the same person, was it because, or maybe it didn't even have anything to do with vocals or anything. It was just, they just didn't have it.
1: By the way,
0: aged out, you know, you feel like, when you saw them, they were a lot younger. It was a better production.
1: I give John Bon Jovi so much credit for going through what he went through to get back to the place he is now. After all he went through, pretty amazing for him to be doing all those shows. You got to respect the guy who doesn't need to do it and does it.
0: What did we say, that the shows are all sold out? So it's not like you're going to be going to see him. Would you go see him again?
1: I would go see him again.
0: Oh yes, all sold out shows.
1: Yeah, all sold out. Yeah, but I would go see him. Would you?
0: I've never seen him, but I would definitely go see him. All right, we'll take your calls. The phones are lighting up, so we'll get to all your calls coming up. And you can always comment on the station app. We have it in the studio here, and we could take your messages and read them because we're getting a lot of them as well. All right, 1-800-283-101.5. It's 2:30. Here's the news.
2: 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I'm Rick Rickman with your New Jersey 101.5 News Flash. A dangerous heat wave is returning to New Jersey this week. Millions across the region are expected to see temps approach triple digits along the I-95 corridor through Friday. An extreme heat warning is in effect for Central Jersey and South Jersey. A bipartisan housing bill has automatically become law after President Trump refused to sign it, although he also held off from vetoing it.
3: The landmark bill, known as the 21st Century Road to Housing Act, is designed to increase the housing supply in the U.S. and bring down costs, partly by limiting large investors from purchasing single-family homes. Trump refused to sign the bill because Congress wouldn't pass his Save America Act, which would place new restrictions on voting. I'm Tammy Trujillo.
2: A 38-year-old Garfield woman faces charges of possession with intent to distribute over 50 grams of meth from a hotel room in Fairfield. Federal prosecutors say law enforcement investigated Brittany Malsh last December for her alleged role in distributing the drugs from the hotel. And that's your New Jersey 101.5 Newsflash. Here's fast traffic.
18: 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Get in the zone. It's Cuthbert Boulevard southbound that remains closed from Route 70 into Park Boulevard. That due to a crash, going to be detoured around the scene. Tap the brakes on the turnpike northbound right around exit 5 with construction taking out the right lane. And through Linden Mall, the White Horse Pike eastbound, careful right around Linden Avenue. There's a missing sewer grate, so they have the left lane blocked for that. In Middletown, New Monmouth Road shut down between Kenwood Drive and Cherry Tree Farm Road. That's because of a crash investigation
19: station, you're going to be detoured around. In Keyport, 35 southbound's heavy, 36 to Centerville Road with construction on the shoulder. Then you're tapping the brakes in Hazlitt on 35 southbound around Hazlitt Avenue, where crews have the right lane blocked for a gas main break. It's a vehicle fire in Livingston that has South Orange Avenue shut down, Eisenhower Parkway to Fernwood Road. And be careful on 280 westbound right around exit 15. A disabled vehicle has popped up. The left lane there is blocked. Leaving New Jersey into PA, about a 10-minute delay on the Walt Whitman Bridge now. That's through construction. You're going to find a lane restriction. GWB up to about 15 minutes, both upper and lower level. Lincoln Tunnel's 5 to 10. Holland Tunnel, that's clear from either approach. 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Next report in 15 minutes. I'm Brendan Joseph on New Jersey 101.5.
20: New Jersey 101.5 instant weather, mostly sunny the rest of this afternoon. It will turn out hot and a bit more humid, highs in the low to mid-90s. Warm and sticky tonight with a mainly clear sky, lows in the low to mid-70s. Very hot and humid tomorrow. We'll have a mix of sun and clouds. Highs will be close to 100 in the afternoon. It'll be the hottest day of this heat wave. There could be a gusty thunderstorm in some spots late in the afternoon or evening. And not quite as hot on Thursday. It will turn less humid with a partly sunny sky and a bit of a breeze. Highs in the low to mid-90s. From the Edison Heating and Cooling Weather Desk, I'm meteorologist Brian Thompson.
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3: I'm Eric Scott. Attorney Mike Fusco from Levinson Axelrod joins us here now. There are some big changes to the laws governing e-bikes in New Jersey in terms of license and registration and insurance. Truly, they're being treated like a motor vehicle. And there are some legal ramifications to all of that, especially when it comes to liability. Mike, thanks for taking the time. What are the ramifications of these changes?
4: In theory, you could be operating one of these and get a ticket for not having insurance when there's no marketplace set up that I'm aware of at this point. And again, that changes day to day. There may be fresh products coming on. We just want to make sure that people are safe. And right now, the mechanisms aren't quite there. And they'll get there. But it does take time for these things to play out.
3: This is going to be a very fluid situation. So thanks to Mike for joining us. And we're going to keep you updated as the implementation gets underway in the new month.
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8: All right, we're talking about the best and worst concerts you've ever seen. I had a little moment with the Hall & Oates show that I left because Daryl Hall was spending too much time with the big fan that was blowing his hair.
9: To the point where you walked out.
8: I just was like, I'm done.
9: Then I was determined. I'm like, wait a second. I don't think I've ever walked out of a concert. And I was like, how have I not had a bad concert experience? Because the shows I've gone to recently, like Zac Brown Band, that was amazing. Pink was amazing. Eric Church is good. Like, there was none that it would make me want to leave, you know, or walk out of.
8: But you thought of something.
9: But I thought of something that I was disappointed in, but it was not a concert. It was a Phillies game where I was at one of the games during the World Series.
8: Oh,
9: when
8: wow.
9: They were in the World Series playing the Astros.
8: You went to a World Series game?
9: I went to a World Series game with my son, and it was the night after, like shortly after the next game, when they were hitting hit after hit after hit, and the crowd was so loud, it actually registered as like an earthquake.
8: No kidding.
9: Because it was just electric.
8: But that wasn't the game you were at.
9: Well, no. That was not the game I was at, but that was the game that other people were at that were telling me how amazing that game was. And I was like, I'm so excited. I'm going tonight. It's going to be amazing. It's going to be the same way. And then I was at the game where they got zero hits.
8: Oh.
9: Zero hits. Not to the point where I walked out. It was still incredible. But, yeah.

0: Yeah, there was no hits that game. So I'm like, are you kidding? It was like, if I just got tickets to the game right before,
1: you would have seen the greatest
0: game. I would
1: add
0: this amazing game that was so electric and so loud. And I'm at the One World Series game where there was zero.
1: Oh, well, that completely qualifies.
0: Hits.
1: That's a bad show.
0: That was a bad showing.
1: Yeah, uh-huh.
0: But that happens when it comes to sports. But concerts, you want it to be a good showing. You're paying a lot of money.
1: A lot of money.
0: You're paying a lot of money. You want it to be good. So the best concert you've ever been to / worst concert. Let's hear them. Scott in Point Pleasant. You're on New Jersey 101.5. Hi, Scott.
2: Lou and Michelle, I love your show. How you guys doing?
1: Thank you. Thanks, Scott.
0: So what's yours?
2: I'm going to tell you the truth. I've been to a lot of concerts. I've been blessed to see, you know, pretty much everybody, all different genres. In the year 2000, I saw my best concert and worst concert the same year. So we saw Cher, and it was the best concert still to this day that I've ever been to.
1: Really?
2: She was absolutely un-friggin' believable. Mm-hmm. Just the best. The best. I still talk to people about it. I'm like, you know, it's the best concert I ever went to still.
1: Now, are you a huge Cher fan to start with, or did this show just blow you away?
2: I was just happy to be in the same room, knowing that we were both breathing the same air in that room. Like, yeah, I love her.
0: Wow. That is so funny. Did you have good seats or just...
2: Listen, not for nothing. I'm a straight guy, but I've loved Cher since I was like little. When Sonny and Cher was on TV, I told my mom I'm going to marry her one day. Like, you know.
1: How about that?
0: That is so funny.
2: I always loved Cher.
0: Love it. But now, wait, did you have good seats or just the performance was amazing?
2: Yeah. We were right. I mean, Rosie O'Donnell and everybody were like next to us. I mean, we had amazing seats.
0: So now what was the worst concert the same year?
2: All right. Well, the girl I was going out with, I was just like, you know, I got tickets for Ozfest, you know, and it was... Marilyn Manson, Korn, and Tool, and Ozzy Osbourne. And she's like, yeah, I'm going to sit that one out. And I tell you what, every band was amazing. I mean, Marilyn Manson, all the bands there were great. But I'm going to tell you something. Ozzy, it was, and I've seen Ozzy several times. And I even saw him several times after this tour. But he was horrible. He was jumping around. So, like, Rob, remember you said he paid attention to, like, his hair and the fan. And, like, it's just like Ozzy, it's like he wasn't even doing a concert. He was hopping around with a frog with a stupid look on his face. He wasn't singing the songs. It was, I'm like, we're out of here, man. And I had a good buddy.
0: Oh, you left.
1: You left the Ozzy show.
2: Yeah.
1: How about that?
0: Like, wow, that's crazy, though, when you leave a concert because you thought it was that bad, but then you go and see him again, and then, you know, he did recover, and it was much better the next time, but that's interesting.
2: Well, I'm a real estate agent, so I'm a restaurateur, so sometimes you go to a restaurant, it's not that great. You got to give it a second chance, you know?
1: Well, that's fair. You're a very fair guy.
0: You are fair. Not everybody feels that way, but you're very fair. Very good.
2: Yeah, thanks so much. Yeah, your show is amazing. Thanks so much. Like I said, I have a mobile office. I'm a realtor, and I look forward to tuning into your show because sometimes when you're with clients, you're happy, you're sad. You guys always take me out of that, you know, that funk.
0: Very
2: so
0: nice.
2: I love it.
0: Well, you call anytime, Scott. We really appreciate it. We'll give you the 1-800 number. You call anytime
1: want. That's right.
0: Appreciate your call to New Jersey 101.5.
1: You know what I love about that? I love it that he idolized Cher as from when he was a kid. And then she comes through at the show and is everything and more that he could have dreamed of.
0: That's really cool. That's such really a letdown when you hear like people who, you know, love a certain celebrity, love an athlete, love a singer, whoever it is, and then they meet them in real life. And they turn out to be like nasty or just dismissive. And it just ruins everything you've ever thought about that person, right? Like that could be devastating for a person.
1: I remember another show I was at that wasn't great. It was...
0: Why are you picking such a bad concert?
1: I don't know why. What's wrong with me? REO Speedwagon. Remember REO Speedwagon?
0: Of course.
1: They were... And wasn't it a bad show? But it wasn't a great show. It was just a show. Like it was just like, okay. But at one point, the lead singer jumped off the stage and down the middle aisle. It was at Continental Arena when it was back in the day. And he was trying to do high five everybody as he was running up the middle aisle, and nobody was high fiving him.
0: Why? Because he was that bad.
1: Like they just weren't into it.
0: He was that bad.
1: They weren't buying in.
0: Oh, that's so cheesy. And it was pretty. Oh, you're trying to high five people and they're and like turning their back to you? How do you recover from that?
1: It's embarrassing.
0: That's so embarrassing.
1: Yeah, that was another low light from a concert I was at.
0: How about a sporting event? Do you ever?
1: Well, I'm a Mets fan, Michelle.
0: I wasn't going to say anything.
1: I mean, did you have to go here?
0: I didn't want to go there.
1: I'm a Mets
0: but
1: fan.
0: But after I mentioned about the Phillies, but the home run derby last night was just amazing.
1: Yeah, it really was.
0: But, you know, I just was joking about it.
1: Thanks for that.
0: I was joking.
1: That. I've been disappointed for a couple of decades now, at least.
0: I was joking about that. But you would never leave a game.
1: Are you like a leave?
0: Like, I got to get to the car and beat the traffic type of person.
1: I'm not going to lie. The Mets are a leave a game kind of team. Like, I wouldn't hold it against anybody for leaving a Mets game early because if they're getting blown out. But I'm a true fan.
0: Yeah.
1: I'll stay to the end.
0: You stay to the end.
1: Yeah.
0: You're like, that's the worst when you're with people. You go with a group, you go with your friends, whoever you're with, and they are a leave early person. Ugh, I like to stay to the end too. Or they want to leave a game early. Next thing you know, it's a major comeback. You missed this amazing comeback because you want to beat the traffic. Oh, I have a girlfriend who does that all the time. She wants to leave before everybody else decides to go just to get like on the way.
1: Take her to Hall & Oates.
0: I know. She'll be like, we're out of here.
1: You'll be glad that you're out.
0: I'll be like, I'll go with you. That's why I, you know, everybody has that one person, whether it's a family member or a friend, where it's like, I'm out. Are we getting a lot of the app messages? You have it in front of you?
1: Yeah, we are. We're getting, let's see, this is from JC in Lawrenceville. Afternoon, Michelle and Lou. Let me chime in about the worst concert I've ever seen, The Grateful Dead at the Spectrum.
0: The Spectrum. It was the Spectrum.
1: It was a bunch of mannequins spelled wrong. I fell asleep. It was that bad, but those puppets did. Wait, I don't have the whole thing here. Hold on.
0: Oh, my goodness.
1: I'm sorry. That was my elbow.
0: What happened?
1: They sang badly. I missed the Lee in badly from JC. And they JC says, we're having a great show. So thank you. Yeah, so Grateful Dead. Gets a thumbs down on that one.
0: Do we have time? How about hold that other one? Let's go to Chris real quick in South Brunswick before traffic. You're on New Jersey 101.5. Hi, Chris.
3: Hey, guys. How you doing?
0: Doing good. What's yours?
3: Hey, listen, one of the best shows I saw was Springsteen at the Rock in Newark. Good show, a lot of energy. It was fun, okay? And I got to tell you that this weekend I went to one of the worst shows I've ever seen. It was Molly Hatchet in Gettysburg for Gettysburg Bike Week. And they were just horrible, horrible. We left, I've seen them four or five times. And this weekend it was probably the worst show I've ever seen that they did.
1: Wow. Well, I mean,
3: it was bad.
1: When you saw Bruce, how long ago was it?
3: A few years ago, I worked for Bruce for probably 10 years.
0: What did you do?
3: Doing security for concerts and stuff. And used to take care of his mom. And one of the shows at The Rock was probably the most powerful show I'd seen him do.
1: That's amazing. And so obviously you worked for him and you were security for his mom. You know him.
3: Yes.
1: Pretty well. So how is it to see somebody on stage who you know personally? Is it like a different person when he's on stage?
3: Yeah, kind of. You know, I mean, they have a little more energy when they're off stage. They don't. It's just like, okay, let's get this done. And then once they get on stage, you know, I heard you guys talking about Bon Jovi before. I've known John for years, and watching him on stage, he's got, you know, super high energy. And we're about the same age, and I could never do it.
0: I love how he's just throwing out names. Like, I know John, I know Bruce. That's
1: I know
0: cool.
1: John and Bruce, too, but John, his name is Jones. Yeah. And, like, I don't know the right ones.
0: No, not at all. Chris, thanks so much for chiming in. Appreciate your perspective. 1-800-283-101.5. We'll save Heather's at message about who had a hands-down amazing, amazing, she said, show. So we'll get to that in just a second. But right now it's 2:48. Here's New Jersey Fast Traffic.
4: 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We'll start in Cherry Hill Township, Cuthbert Boulevard. The southbound side remains closed from Route 70 down to Park Boulevard. That's due to a crash. You're going to be detoured around. Tap the brakes on the turnpike northbound right around exit 5. Construction there is in the right lane. And be careful in Lindenwall, the White Horse Pike eastbound at Linden Avenue. There's a missing sewer grate, so the left lane is blocked for that. 55 northbound, getting a bit heavy. Exit 56 into exit 58. Some EMS activity is off to the left shoulder, but it's sluggish past the scene. In Middletown, New Monmouth Road remains closed between Kenwood Drive and Cherry Tree Farm Road. That for a crash investigation. And if you're traveling on 35 southbound through Keyport, you'll see some heavy volume between 36 and Union Avenue with construction off to the shoulder. 287 northbound, a bit heavy between exits 22 and 26 with a crash in left lane. We've got a closure in Livingston. South Orange Avenue shut down as go between the Eisenhower Parkway and Fernwood Road. That's due to a vehicle fire. Leaving New Jersey, Walt Whitman Bridge into PA, still about a 5-minute delay through construction. For the GWB, it's about 10 minutes, both upper and lower level. Lincoln Tunnels, 5-minute delay. Holland Tunnels clear from either approach. 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Next report in 15 minutes from the All-American Auto Group Traffic Desk. I'm Brendan Joseph on New Jersey 101.5.
5: New Jersey 101.5 instant weather turning out hot and a bit more humid the rest of this afternoon with sunshine. Highs will be in the low to mid 90s. Mainly clear tonight, warm and sticky. Lows in the low to mid 70s. Very hot and humid tomorrow with a mix of sun and clouds. Temperatures will approach 100 during the afternoon. There could be a gusty thunderstorm in spots later in the afternoon or evening. Warm and muggy tomorrow night with a partly cloudy sky. Lows 70 to 75. Not as hot and less humid Thursday with some sun. Highs in the low to mid 90s. From the Edison Heating and Cooling Weather Desk, I'm Brian Thompson.
0: 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Fast traffic and instant weather every 15 minutes on New Jersey 101.5.
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1: I'm Eric Scott. Attorney Mike Fusco from Levinson Axelrod joins us here now. There are some big changes to the laws governing e-bikes in New Jersey in terms of license and registration and insurance. Truly, they're being treated like a motor vehicle. And there are some legal ramifications to all of that, especially when it comes to liability. Mike, thanks for taking the time. What are the ramifications of these changes?
2: There's a couple of important things people need to know. If you have an e-bike or a scooter that can go more than 20 miles per hour, you got to think twice about using it after July 19th, which is the implementation of 180-nation statute. The key thing is you need insurance, you need registration, and you need a helmet, and you need to be 16 or over. If you're over 18, you need a full driver's license.
1: This is going to be a very fluid situation, so thanks to Mike for joining us, and we're going to keep you updated as the implementation gets underway in the new month.
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4: It is 2:55. Another day flew by. Man.
5: Really did.
4: Really flew by. We covered a lot today. Jersey Shore memories, concerts, I mean, a bunch of different topics. But the thing for me, what we learned, is that Lou has an expiration date. An expiration date. Take a listen to this little recap.
6: I'm always constantly throwing stuff out. I'm sorry. It's like, but thank you so much. Because, you know, you start thinking you're a freak or something. Like, am I the only one that does this? Or everybody's saying, oh, no, it's still safe.
4: Hi, Joan.
5: Hi, Joan.
7: I'm like Lou. I throw it away before it expires.
5: Nice.
7: And my husband gets so angry because he is the direct opposite of me.
4: I love really the divide in the relationships, right? 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
8: So I'm in the middle of you two. I'm in the food industry. When in doubt, throw it out. I throw it out like on the expiration day or like maybe like a day after. But my boyfriend, on the other hand, he would, oh God, guys, he would keep stuff in the fridge forever. I swear, once we move in, I'm in charge of that fridge.
4: My favorite line with that was, I'm starting to think I'm a freak.
5: Yeah, because
4: I thought I was the only one. Sometimes you think you're the only one, and then you realize, okay, wait, maybe other people do these weird things too.
5: I started the day thinking I was the only one. Like, there is something being produced right now, today, that I will have in the garbage by the end of this week with an expiration date. So thank you for making me feel like I'm not the only one that does this. But I'm going to continue doing
4: it. It was all from that. It was from the, am I the only one, dot, dot, dot. And you just mentioned the expiration date. I mentioned that I'm a little more lenient when it comes to that kind of stuff. And I mean, obviously, certain things, the bread, the milk, different. But people agreed. And then there were some people who were split.
5: Can I throw one more thing about the expiration date? Like, yeah. I haven't said enough already about it. There have been times where the expiration date on something is difficult to read.
4: Oh, yeah, yeah,
5: right?
4: Yeah.
5: They do those little dot printing things.
4: Do you err on the side of caution, though? Or are you more likely to throw it away? Why am I asking this question? Because obviously you are.
5: I take a photo of it.
4: What do you
5: and
4: do?
5: And zoom in.
4: Oh, my God.
5: So that I can read it better.
4: You're never coming to my house for dinner, ever.
5: Because I'll find things,
4: you're going to find stuff. You're going to snoop. You're going to go out of your way something.
5: How about this one? You're looking at the ketchup and it's got that little dotted print going. You can't tell if it's July of 26 or July of 25.
4: I just had this with the eggs because now I'm buying like the super size pack of the eggs. It's cheaper to do it that way. And I'm like, wait, I can't. It's like smear it. I can't see it. And I'm like, wait, when did I buy these? How many trips ago did I buy them? How long can you keep eggs? So yes, I could totally relate. But another thing real quick that we did learn this hour or this show too is about the lightning bugs, where there are certain areas of the state that you see an abundance of the lightning bugs. And there are certain areas of the state where you haven't seen one since you were a kid.
5: And we learned it's a worldwide problem. And we learned why.
4: Oh,
5: one
4: yeah,
5: of the
4: you're
5: reasons.
4: Like, I'm obsessed with this reason.
5: I think we should start a campaign. So it turns out all of the artificial light is making the lightning bugs unable to mate because they use their light to attract a mate. And we have all our lights on.
4: That's really it. And he's not making it up. I did read the same article.
5: Imagine if they did that at a club at the Jersey Shore. They put all the lights on. Nobody's mating.
4: Very funny. All right. Well, I guess it's time for us to wrap up.
5: On that note.
4: Out of all the things we said, we got to wrap up on that note.
5: Sorry about that.
4: Great. All right. Dominski and Moore, they are coming up next, and we'll be here tomorrow, 12 to 3. Lou and Michelle, have a great rest of the day, and we'll talk to you again tomorrow. Bye.
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9: It's 89 degrees at 3 o'clock. I'm Rick Rickman. More than 650 New Jersey law enforcement officers faced major disciplinary action last year, according to the State Attorney General's annual report. It found 817 disciplinary actions against over 650 officers and corrections staff, nearly 27% more than the year before. More than 100 officers, including three police chiefs, either resigned or were terminated while under investigation. New Jersey has cleared the way for new nuclear-powered development under legislation signed by the governor, following unanimous passage by state lawmakers. Governor Mikey Sherrill says the Power NJ Act creates a competitive process to build new nuclear projects that can power hundreds of thousands of homes.
10: We're setting up a program to purchase nuclear energy at a fair price, and we're making sure we do it right by our ratepayers every step of the way.
9: New Jersey has two operating nuclear power plants, both in Salem County, which together generate around 40% of the state's electricity. 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A robbery has forced a luxury designer handbag boutique in Morristown to cancel its one-day sale.
11: Store surveillance video shows five masked thieves rushing into C'est La Bella on Sunday afternoon with some shoppers inside. It took them 10 seconds to grab as many designer handbags as they could, then carry them out in their arms. C'est La Bella in Morristown was supposed to have a special one-day under $400 flash sale today, July 14th, on a curated selection of authentic vintage bags. But the store canceled it, saying they need to recoup and discuss next steps. Jen Ursulo, New Jersey, 101.5 News.
9: The U.S. is sending out more in tariff refunds than it's bringing in. Nearly $50 billion was sent to businesses in June, the second full month of payouts after the Supreme Court struck down President Trump's sweeping blanket tariffs. The country brought in around $24 billion in tariff revenue over that same period, or around half. The complete New Jersey 101.5 forecast is coming up. Now, New Jersey Fast Traffic.
12: We're dealing with a closure in Middletown. It's New Monmouth Road. That remains closed between Kenwood Drive and Cherry Tree Farm Road. That because of cleanup from an earlier crash, going to be detoured around the scene. Still a bit heavy in Hazlitt, 35 southbound approaching Hazlitt Avenue. Crews have the right lane blocked as they work on repairing a gas main break. In New Brunswick, 18 southbound stop and go River Road into College Avenue with a crash taking out one lane. Also dealing with a crash on 287 northbound between exits 22 and 26. You'll find the left lane blocked because of that. In Livingston, South Orange Avenue remains closed between Eisenhower Parkway and Fernwood Road because of a vehicle fire, and it's pretty heavy on 280 westbound heading from Bergen Street to exit 15, where a disabled vehicle is in the left lane. Leaving New Jersey for the GWB, about 10-minute delay, both upper and lower level. Lincoln Tunnels, 5 to 10 minutes. Holland Tunnel, about a 5-minute delay at most, coming in from either approach. I'm Brendan Joseph, New Jersey Traffic North.
13: Jill Myra, New Jersey Traffic South. 42 is southbound packed already from Route 130 down to Creek Road. And we have an issue around Whitehorse Pike at the Lindenwald-Berlin border. A sewer grate is missing eastbound at Linden Avenue. At Whitehorse Pike East at Linden Avenue, the left lane is blocked off. And at Whitehorse Pike westbound from Route 73 in through to Jackson Road, we have emergency work being done, and they had to close out the right lane. So watch out for some slow in both directions at Lindenwald, Whitehorse Pike, and Berlin Whitehorse Pike. Next report in 15 minutes on New Jersey 101.5.
14: New Jersey 101.5 instant weather, mostly sunny the rest of this afternoon. It will become hot and a bit more humid. Highs will be in the low to mid 90s, mainly clear, warm and sticky tonight. Lows in the low to mid 70s. A partly sunny sky tomorrow. It's going to be very hot and humid. This will be the hottest day of the week. We'll have temperatures near 100 tomorrow afternoon. Some spots we'll see a gusty thunderstorm late in the afternoon or evening, but a lot of areas will stay dry. And then warm and muggy later tomorrow night. Lows between 70 and 75. Still pretty hot on Thursday. Highs will reach the low to mid-90s, but the humidity is going to come down into the afternoon. And even though we'll still be near 90 on Friday, the humidity will be low. We'll have sunshine and a few clouds. And then I do expect more clouds with some showers and storms Saturday. From the Edison Heating and Cooling Weather Desk, I'm meteorologist Brian Thompson.
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9: The North calls this a sub, while the South calls it a hoagie. The North calls this Taylor Ham, and the South calls it pork roll.
10: Hey, you talking about Jersey? 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
2: Hey. Hello. Good afternoon. It's Jeff and Kylie. I'm Jeff Domenski.
3: I'm Kylie Moore.
2: And as always, the number, 1-800-283-1015.
3: You can always number.
2: Duh, bears. You can always send us those little chat messages. It's almost like texting us in a way on the New Jersey 101.5 app. And, one thing I want to get to later on. I think this is a great idea, and we have dueling ideas now. Donald Trump, for a long time now, we'll talk about this next hour, he has wanted to put the country permanently on daylight saving time, which would be like how we have it in summertime now, where it's lighter later and darker earlier. There are other people now in Congress who want to do the opposite and put everybody on standard time and lose light earlier, but have light, you know, like it'll get darker earlier, but lighter in the morning. And either way, you wouldn't change the clocks anymore. I like Trump's idea. I am team Trump on this one. I don't care about light or dark in the morning. I want all my light at night. If it's light in the morning, fine. If it's dark, I don't care. Make the sunshine last later in the day. We'll talk about that later on. Also, we're going to be talking about artists that you've seen the most. Was this because of a Dave Matthews thing?
3: Yes.
2: Yeah, that's what I thought, because that's one of the standard. That's one of the standard artists that people cannot stop seeing them, man.
3: Yes, very much thank you to our friend Jim from News 12, because he was the inspo for that.
2: That's right. Now it's coming back to me. Yeah, Jim Murdoch.
3: My guy loves DMV, and I will never be seeing them.
2: And you know what, Jim Murdoch, if you happen to be listening, or somebody tell him, if he's not listening right now, Jim, the only reason you've seen Dave Matthews' Band this many times is because you're challenging yourself to stay awake through an entire concert, because it's like Somonex, my friend.
3: It's the newsman's stamina. You can't help but respect the hustle.
2: They put me to sleep. They put me to sleep. I could not go. Anyway, Kylie found something that I was kind of shocked by. There's a place in New Jersey, and maybe there are others, I don't know, but there's a place in New Jersey that for years now has been doing disco fries on pizza.
3: I say God bless it.
2: Yeah. And it's funny because this place in Succasunna, the section of Roxbury, it's Luigi's Pizzeria. They've been doing this for a long, long time. They've been serving disco fry pizza pie. It's been about 15 years, but it declined in popularity. But lately, because pizzas have been getting crazier with their toppings and with the creativity, it's been making a comeback, to the point that one night they had 30 orders in one night for disco fries on top of pizza.
3: Wow.
2: Does that go together? And it's not necessarily pizza that we want to talk about. What kind of crazy food combinations have people tried, and did they go together, or was it a disaster? 1-800-283-101.5.
3: See, I'm a fan of dipping pizza. Like, I'll dip in a ranch. I'll dip in a barbecue sauce. So I have no opposition to dipping in a gravy, and I also have no opposition to fries on a pizza. So combine the two, I think that's a healthy marriage. I know there are some times where it's like, well, I like this, I like that, but together, no thanks.
2: Exactly.
3: But this is one of the few situations where it's like, I would dabble. I would be bad.
2: Wait a second. Maybe I'm totally misremembering this. Didn't you once mention that you're the kind of person, and I'm somewhat this person too, that you can't have certain food items touching on a plate?
3: Yes.
2: Okay, then. Then how are you... I guess just because you feel they might go together. I was going to say, how are you putting fries and gravy and pizza all together if you can't like have like peas touch mashed potatoes?
3: Oh, God, but that's disgusting.
2: Well, see, I agree with you. I agree with you. I'm just not sure how the two coexist. Although you could easily say, well, then how could I put mushrooms and sausage and pepperoni all together on a pizza? Because that's all touching each other.
3: I was going to say, how do you put cucumbers in sandwiches? Because that just...
2: Ugh. Oh, that's so good.
3: Just douse it in water.
2: No, wait a minute. Wait a minute. Do you think slices of cucumbers on a sandwich, you think that's a weird food
3: that's
2: combo?
3: That's putrid.
2: Do you really?
3: That's offensive. That's rude. Frankly, that's rude to the sandwich.
2: Do you think pickles on a sandwich are rude?
3: No, that's great.
2: Okay, because they're just cucumbers before they're pickles.
3: But there's flavor. Cucumber, it's just like water.
2: It's a lighter, cleaner flavor.
3: I feel like there's less moist in pickles.
2: Oh, I disagree. I feel like there's more moist. I feel like pickles are wetter. I mean, they're soaking up all that brine. You don't see cucumbers. When you buy a cucumber, it's just a cucumber. When you buy pickles, it's in a jar and they're floating in liquid.
3: Yeah, because because the cucumbers don't need the extra liquid. They already have it.
2: I don't think that's what it is, but all right.
3: I've just declared I'm a food scientist.
2: All right. So we want to hear from you food scientists out there. We are all our own food scientists on some level. We are all our own food scientists on some level. Maybe it was because you were broke. Maybe it's because you were drunk or high. Maybe you were just trying to get creative. You watched a little too much of the Food Network. What have you thrown together? Or maybe you watched somebody else do it. What have people thrown together that was kind of a crazy food combo? And did it work or was it just awful? 1-800-283-101.5.
3: I've mentioned the one that I've been kind of grooving on lately, which is dipping potato chips into mayo with hot sauce.
2: Ew. Okay. Hey, if it works for you.
3: And I guess it's not so weird because you would dip french fries in mayo, but like...
2: I would not dip french fries in mayo.
3: Have you tried it? I forget.
2: I did once because I've heard it was a thing and I thought it was awful. Yeah.
3: Awful.
2: Yeah. Mayo is okay on a cheesesteak or a sandwich, but not elsewhere. Just my take.
3: Okay.
2: How did you come to start dipping french fries into mayo and hot sauce?
3: I didn't have queso.
2: Yeah. This was like a desperation move.
3: Yeah, it was like, I just need a little dip. I have a dip.
2: Right, so you were did you stir the hot sauce into the mayonnaise?
3: No, that way some bites have the hot sauce, some bites don't.
2: Okay, all right, gotcha.
3: Yeah. No, oh, please, I put some thought into this.
2: Okay, all right, hey, that's cool, whatever. And you know, it's funny because if you like the weird food combo, you're not going to think of it as a weird food combo. So you got to judge this. What have other people said to you about it? Because that's when you'll realize, yeah, maybe that does count. So what kind of crazy food combos have people put together? 1-800-283-101.5.
3: It is 319. Here's Fast Traffic.
4: 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Get in the zone. It's Route 1 northbound, bumper to bumper, Aaron Road into Adams Lane. About a 30-minute delay because of a crash. Left two lanes are blocked. Right lane is squeezing by at the moment. Also dealing with a crash in New Brunswick. 18 southbound stop and go, River Road to College Avenue. One lane there blocked by the crash. Through Middletown, New Monmouth Road remains closed between Kenwood Drive and Cherry Tree Farm Road. That for cleanup from a crash earlier this morning. Careful in Hazlitt, 35 southbound. You'll tap the brakes around Hazlitt Avenue, right lane blocked there by crews working on a gas main break. Parkway, not bad, just a tap of the brakes northbound at Cheesequake Park with a crash off to the shoulder. And if you're traveling on 280 westbound, you're pretty heavy Bergen Street to exit 15 with a disabled vehicle in the left lane. Leaving New Jersey, GWB still about a 10 to 15 minute delay both levels. Lincoln Tunnel's about a 10 minute delay now. Holland Tunnel, 5 minutes at most from either approach. 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I'm Brandon Joseph. New Jersey Traffic North.
5: Joel Myra, New Jersey Traffic South. Locally, Medford, listen up. In Burlington County, Jackson Road is closed southbound at Robin Hood Drive to Tuckerton Road with an accident. We also have delays at 295 northbound from exit 25 to exit 26 of Route 42 and 76. That's where we have a tractor trailer broken down, blocking the left lane. And listen up in Lindenwald, White Horse Pike East at Linden Ave. We have a sewer grate that is missing. The left lane is closed off. White Horse Pike westbound in Berlin between 73 and Jackson Road. We have some emergency work and the right lane is shut down. From the Earth Treasures Fine Jewelers Traffic Desk, I'm Jill Myra, New Jersey 101.5.
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6: New Jersey 101.5 instant weather, turning out hot and a bit more humid the rest of this afternoon with sunshine. Highs will be in the low to mid 90s. Mainly clear tonight, warm and sticky, lows in the low to mid 70s. Very hot and humid tomorrow with a mix of sun and clouds. Temperatures will approach 100 during the afternoon. There could be a gusty thunderstorm in spots later in the afternoon or evening. Warm and muggy tomorrow night with a partly cloudy sky, lows 70 to 75. Not as hot and less humid Thursday with some sun, highs in the low to mid 90s. From the Edison Heating and Cooling Weather Desk, I'm Brian Thompson.
2: And current temperatures in Belmar, it's 90, High Point 86, Freehold 89, fast traffic, instant weather every 15 minutes on New Jersey 101.5. 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
2: All right, so first of all, if you feel like making a comment on this, has anybody been to that Luigi's place in Roxbury and Sakasana? Did you ever try disco fries on a pizza? That's kind of what got us started on this. I find it weird. Because like you'll have like a meat lover's pizza with like various meats on it. But this would be like a carb lover pizza.
3: And that's me. I'm the carb lover.
2: You never really hear of the carb lover because carb has such a bad connotation, you know? As should meat, but for some reason we don't look at it like that. But anyway, but what about your own or someone that you saw do it? What about people's crazy food combinations? What people have put together? 1-800-283-101.5.
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9: Hi, Kelly.
3: Hey,
9: my granddaughter went to some place with her friends, and she winded up getting oxtail on pizza.
3: What? Wait, whoa, what?
9: Yeah.
3: Was this in New Jersey?
9: Oxtail. Yes, it's in Bloomfield.
2: Really? And this was a...
9: Really.
2: This was a standard thing on the menu?
9: Yes.
2: No kidding.
3: What was her review of it?
9: She loved it. She brought a piece home to her mother, and she forgot grandma. So, but yeah, she liked it really a lot. Her and her friends got it.
2: Have you eaten oxtail yourself, Kathy?
9: Yes, I have.
2: Okay, so you like?
9: I've never had it on pizza.
2: Right. And your granddaughter also had oxtail before she tried it on pizza?
9: Yes.
2: Oh, okay. Well, then I guess it's not going to be shocking. I thought maybe that was the first time she tried it. I don't know.
3: Having tried oxtail, do you think it would work?
9: She was kind of shocked to find it on a pizza, though. That's her problem. Like, you know, they got different kinds of pizza, and then all of a sudden she says, They have oxtail. We're going to try it.
2: Oh, so am I. But you think it would go?
9: Who, me?
2: Yeah.
9: No, I like it cooked in the house. I don't like it cooked on my pizza, no.
3: I can't even picture. I'm literally picturing like a cartoon oxtail on a pizza. Like I have no concept of what this would look like.
2: I don't know how I feel about this because I only once, and it was recently, did I try oxtail. And I only had a small piece of it. And I'm not going to say it was bad. If I didn't know it was the tail of an animal, I would say it was good. But I couldn't mentally get past the fact that I was eating part of an animal's tail. Mm. And I know it's dumb.
9: Which is true, but if you're not told it, you'll eat it.
2: It's
3: the mental gymnastics of it all.
2: Kylie's totally right, because, I mean, you're eating all these other parts of the animal. It's just that we're used to that. But, like, suddenly I'm eating part of the meat of the tail of an animal, and it was too much for all my mental conventions.
3: Overstimulation.
2: Right, I couldn't get past it. I could not get past it.
3: Kathy, thank you for calling New Jersey 101.5.
2: It was the weirdest thing. It was both, ooh, this is good, followed by, boop. Because, yeah, like it tasted
3: good. But do I like that it's good?
2: Right, exactly. I was mad that it tasted good. All right, I want you to look at your phone real quick.
3: Okay.
2: I sent you a picture.
3: Yes.
2: And I want to see.
3: What is this?
2: I want to see if you can.
3: Ritz?
2: I want to see if you can
3: no.
2: identify it. What? Do you know what it is?
3: Is that a banana?
2: With what on it?
3: With cheese?
2: Yes, BuzzFeed.
3: Oh, before I opened it, it looked like a Ritz cracker. I was like, how pleasant.
2: Yeah, I took away all the words. I only sent her the photo. I cropped all the words out. But BuzzFeed had this article. They have a bunch of them. They've done this a number of times. Somebody at BuzzFeed loves this subject. But it was all these like weird food combos. And this one was, you take a banana, you cut it into slices, and then you top it with a little piece of a Kraft single.
3: Oh, that's even more offensive. Know, it's a Kraft single.
2: I know. It's like not even real cheese.
3: I'm sorry. I just exploded. That was just a natural reaction, and we can't always control our emotions.
2: And I know how horrible you feel about bananas, and I also didn't figure you would like the Kraft singles. You would like better cheese. So I thought, I got to show her this picture.
3: You know how people say, like, oh, I wouldn't wish that on my worst enemy. Right. I would wish this on my there worst enemy. That's disgusting. That is awful.
2: Well, there you go. Somebody
3: I'm
2: loves it.
3: I'm reporting this.
2: Somebody loves it. Yeah. Yeah. You find that agency. All right.
3: Hey, Siri, email Town Square HR.
2: Right. We're talking about crazy food combos that people have tried. 1-800-283-101.5.
18: 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I'm Dan Alexander with your New Jersey 101.5 News Flash. Trump administration officials have told ICE officers to suspend most vehicle stops after two deadly shootings in a little over a week, a person familiar with the matter confirmed Tuesday. The order came a day after an ICE officer shot and killed a Colombian driver in Maine, and a week after one shot a motorist in Houston, renewing criticism of the agency's tactics during enforcement operations. So where are the worst drivers in New Jersey? LendingTree insurance analyst Robbie Bott says one town stands above the rest for the most incidents per 1,000 drivers.
19: Old Bridge had the highest number of incidents per 1,000 drivers at 83.3, and this includes speeding tickets, DUIs, at-fault accidents, and other moving violations.
18: Brick and Lakewood were second and third worst, respectively. Their research also finds that cities with the fewest reported incidents are Camden, Newark, and Jersey City. And FIFA has announced that joining Madonna, Shakira, and Justin Bieber at MetLife Stadium for Sunday's World Cup Championship halftime show is a star-studded closing ceremony featuring Tom Cruise, British singer Robbie Williams, and Jennifer Hudson. And that's your New Jersey 101.5 News Flash. Here's Fast Traffic.
4: 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Get in the zone. It's Route 1 northbound, still crawling from Aaron Road up to Adams Lane. About a 20-minute delay because of a crash. The left two lanes are blocked. The right lane is squeezing by at the moment. In New Brunswick, 18 southbound, still pretty heavy into College Avenue, where a separate crash has one lane blocked there. And a closure in Middletown, New Monmouth Road remains closed between Kenwood Drive and Cherry Tree Farm Road as crews are cleaning up a crash from earlier this morning. In Hazlitt, 35 southbound, you'll tap the brakes right around Hazlitt Avenue. Crews have the right shoulder and right lane blocked as they're working on a gas main break there. Tap of the brakes on the parkway northbound at Cheesequake Park with a crash off to the shoulder, and you're a little heavy from exit 142 to 145. And we've got a vehicle fire in Livingston that has South Orange Avenue shut down between the Eisenhower Parkway and Fernwood Road until further notice. Leaving New Jersey, GWB is about 10 minutes for both the upper and lower level. Lincoln Tunnel is about a 10 to 15 minute delay. Holland Tunnel, 5 minutes at most coming in from either approach. 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AutoZone. I'm Brendan Joseph, New Jersey Traffic North.
5: Joel Myra, New Jersey Traffic South, and the delays at 295 northbound you're looking at around exit 25 to exit 26 are due to a tractor trailer that broke down and blocked the left lane. So it is a messy scene, and that's 295 north, exit 25 up through to exit 26. Traffic is also sticky in Lindenwald at Whitehorse Pike, a sewer grade issue, Whitehorse Pike eastbound right by Linden Avenue in Lindenwald, and also Whitehorse Pike in Berlin with a little bit of issue and emergency road work. Next report in 15 minutes on New Jersey 101.5.

0: Well, that predates me doing Oreo Thursday. The predecessor, the late Mr. Kirby, used to do it, and he ordered like seaweed Oreos, and they were really very bad. They just were not at the quality of the Oreos that we've come to know and love that you know we have now. So seaweed,
1: but nothing Oreo. On your own.
0: Nothing on
1: really. Because you give off sort of like a mad scientist vibe to me. Like you're just like a white lab coat away from that. Yeah. Yeah.
0: I'm sorry to be giving incorrect vibes about my dietary habits, but
1: okay, would you try disco fries as a pizza topping?
0: Boy.
1: Yeah, right.
2: See, you seem like someone who I thought you would have a hard opinion about this.
0: I'll try it.
1: Would you really?
0: I'll try it.
2: He's in the Kylie camp.
1: See, yeah, I don't even like gravy. I know I'm weird. I don't like gravy. So I'm never going to like disco fries. So I'm never going to like disco fries as a pizza topping.
0: I come from a household where mom said, try it.
1: Yeah.
2: Just try
0: it. Then you can say you don't like it.
1: You know what, though? I agree with that in a limited way. When people say, how do you know unless you... Okay, I know that I'm not going to like it if my hand goes into a wood chipper. I don't have to try it to know. And I feel the same way about like raw oysters and slurping those down. Even the sound. I'm never going to try them because I know the texture alone, I would not do it. So, yeah.
2: Okay, well, Dan and I will split the disco fries pizza. How about that?
1: You guys,
0: absolutely.
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5: Okay.
6: So, they changed these, didn't they? That's right. They changed these. They're quicker now. That's good.
5: I may have put a word into someone.
6: Yeah, no, good. Thank you.
5: But handled.
6: I was like, whoa, we're on. I wasn't ready. All right. So, we found the story about how certain pizza joint, and maybe there's more than one pizza place doing this, but Luigi's in Sacasano, New Jersey, for years now, they've been doing disco fries on pizza, and that could be considered a rather unusual combination of foods. We want to know, have you seen somebody or have you done it yourself? What's the weirdest, craziest couple of foods you threw together and did it work? 1-800-283-101.5.
5: We do have our friend Bry Guy from Hambleton Square chiming in on the app, which, by the way, if you don't have the chance to call in, if you're at work, you can't make a phone call, you can always text us on the New Jersey 101.5 app. It's a free download, so if you don't have it, what are you waiting for? But Bry Guy says, this is a weird food combination that I get made fun of for. Take a slice of cheese. He does not clarify which kind of cheese, and I feel like that's a little important. Take a slice of cheese and put it between two slices of cinnamon bread. I don't know why people think that's disgusting, but it's delicious to me. Bry Guy?
6: Well.
5: My friend.
6: Well.
5: We love when you chime in. However. Cheese between two slices of cinnamon bread?
6: Well, also, is he toasting it? Is he trying to make a grilled cheese?
5: I was wondering the same thing.
6: See, the app chat is great, but then see, if he called, we would have been able to ask this. That's the one thing. That's why I still kind of like calls.
5: Oh, yeah, absolutely.
6: But, yeah, like, right. Is he grilling it? What kind of cheese are you talking about?
5: But does it matter? Does it matter if it's cheese on cinnamon bread?
6: It matters because grilled would be somewhat more acceptable. If
5: why?
6: It's cold. The texture.
5: The mouthfeel, the meltiness.
6: Right. The mouthfeel. The texture, the meltiness of the cheese, it would all be right. If he's just throwing cold cheese on cold, cinnamon bread?
5: Yeah.
6: Yeah, no.
5: But also,
6: that's a big no.
5: I don't know if I want cheese with cinnamon. Oh,
6: right.
5: Oh my God, Brian, thank you so much. American cheese.
6: Brian, just call, for God's sakes. He's saying American cheese? Oh, forget it. American cheese, the most boring of the cheeses.
5: Okay, never mind. You know what? We have a more offensive one.
6: Okay, what else do we have coming up?
5: Bry Guy, thank you very much. I will never be sharing this sandwich with you, so more for you.
6: And by the way, 1-800-283-1015, if we could actually talk to somebody instead of the chat messages. But go ahead.
5: The user Miami Vice.
6: He saying?
5: He or she is saying, ice cream and green olives.
6: Okay.
5: Ice cream and green olives.
6: That's
5: do you know
6: more offensive
5: why?
6: Than why?
5: Do you know why you don't see green olives as a topping choice in your local ice cream shop?
6: Because they're awful?
5: Because that's disgusting.
6: I mean, I don't like them in anything.
5: That's true, but
6: I like black olives. I don't like green olives.
5: But I'm trying to think of something like, okay.
6: Only a martini.
5: Fair. A similar topping, like green olives remind me of like maybe nachos. So I'm trying to think like, I'm trying to think like jalapenos, tomatoes,
6: any of those.
5: Would I want those on ice cream? Absolutely not. So even a non-offensive topping, it's like, oh, I wouldn't put that on ice cream. That's where sprinkles belong.
6: What about Flaming Hot Cheetos embedded into vanilla ice cream? Because that made the BuzzFeed list.
5: Never in a million years.
6: Never.
5: Easy answer. Never in a million years.
6: Let's talk to Mike in Tom's River. Hey, Mike, what's up?
7: How you doing?
6: Hey, Mike. We're good. What do you have for us? What's the crazy food combo?
7: Growing up, my brother used to put Oreos on his turkey sandwich. And he would put them, make a sandwich at nighttime, and put it under his pillow for a nighttime snack.
6: He would hide it on...
5: How high was he?
6: Oh, man.
7: He was having good times in his life. No, he was in high school this time.
6: He was in high school.
5: So very high.
6: So he may have been high. We don't know.
7: Yeah. He would eat that many, many times.
5: Did you ever try it?
7: No, it's not for me.
5: Okay, I do not blame you.
6: Why would he hide it under his pillow for a middle of the... He just would get hungry in the middle of the night, and it was just for convenience? Like, did your parents know he was doing this?
7: So they didn't at first. His nickname was Pudge. Still is.
6: Okay. He's a little pudgy. Yeah.
7: Yeah, and he would love to eat his Oreos. He loved the Oreos. And he just put them together one time. And they just rolled with it.
6: And Pudge was trying to make it healthy with some proteins in there.
5: Of course. You know what?
6: And I mean, a turkey is like one of the better proteins for you. It's a light meat, you know?
5: Yeah. Exactly.
6: I mean, yeah, he tried.
5: Mike, thank you for calling New Jersey 101.5. Our regards to Pudge.
6: Megan in Princeton, you're on New Jersey 101.5.
8: Hi, how are you?
5: We're good, Megan.
6: What's up?
5: What's your weird food combo?
8: It's going to be white rice and ranch dressing.
5: Wait. White rice and... why? When? Who? I have so many questions.
6: And I have a how. How do you not think you're eating maggots when you're eating white rice with ranch dressing? That's my how question. That's awful.
8: You put it in the microwave. It's the bagged white rice. You put it in the microwave and it just doesn't have any sort of substance to it. So I was really bored one day in fourth grade and decided to add ranch dressing to it. And ever since, I've just loved it.
5: Had you not heard of soy sauce?
8: I didn't have soy sauce at the time because I was at a family party.
5: You know what's so annoying? I love white rice. I love ranch dressing. I feel like I'm going to, like, some night try this.
8: I've introduced a couple of my friends to it.
5: And they said...
8: One of them liked it.
6: One of them liked it.
5: Out of how many?
6: Everyone else unfriended me, but hey, you know, what do you...
8: Maybe five?
6: Ugh.
5: Okay, not a great track record. Maybe I'll be the second of six. Who knows?
6: But you know, 20%, batting 200, maybe could get by as a utility player. Who knows? In baseball? Yeah. Who knows?
5: Megan, I love the suggestion. I'm actually like very annoyed at how much I might try this. Thank you so much for calling New Jersey 101.5.
6: Yellow rice, melted cheese. That's the move.
5: What kind of cheese?
6: Like, maybe cheddar jack you melt in there. Or even just like a very sharp cheddar.
5: Shredded or like a slice on top of a pile of rice?
6: Whatever's going to melt. It's got to melt and totally melt it and you mix it all in.
5: You've tried this?
6: Oh, yeah.
5: Okay.
6: Cheesy rice. You never had cheesy rice?
5: I'm not yucking your yum. I'm just asking questions.
6: This was common, though. I'm just surprised because I thought everybody's had cheesy rice, and you never had cheesy rice?
5: I've probably had cheesy rice. I just never thought about it because you would put like rice with tacos or burritos, rather.
6: Is this a term I just invented? Cheesy rice? I thought it was everybody. All right. Coming up, there's another thing off of BuzzFeed that reminds me of something my grandmother used to make, and I thought it was good, but others have told me it was weird. I'll tell you what that is coming up. And if you have any more, their app chat is there for you. People have been using that, or you can call us. Weird Food Combos, 1-800-283-101.5.
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0: It's 78 westbound in Jersey City. You're jamming into exit 14B. And because of a crash, one lane is blocked. It's about a 15-minute delay to get through that. 280 westbound, pretty heavy as well, from Bergen Street to exit 15 with a disabled vehicle taking out the left lane. Careful in Livingston, South Orange Avenue. That remains closed both ways between the Eisenhower Parkway and Fernwood Road. Clean up from an earlier vehicle fire. Parkway southbound, a bit heavy approaching exit 130. A crash popped up there, taking out the right lane. Northbound Parkway, a bit heavy from exit 142 to 145. You've got a crash in New Brunswick, 18 southbound, slowing into College Avenue, where one lane is blocked. And through Middletown, New Monmouth Road remains closed between Kenwood Drive and Cherry Tree Farm Road. That is for cleanup of an earlier crash as well. Leaving New Jersey for the GWB, about 10-minute delay, upper and lower level. Lincoln Tunnel, a 5 to 10-minute delay. Holland Tunnel's 5 to 10 as well from either approach. 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AutoZone. I'm Brendan Joseph, New Jersey Traffic North.
1: Joel Myra, New Jersey Traffic South. 295, you need to know it is backed up northbound from exit 25 all the way up through to exit 26 with a solid delay because the left lane is closed off where a tractor trailer broke down. So traffic is even trickling back a little bit from exit 24. So opt out. Go with the Turnpike instead. It'll be worth it. Turnpike north by Mount Holly, exit 5, right lane closed for repairs until 5 o'clock. But it's still not that bad of a backup compared to 295. Burlington-Bristol Bridge is on standby for a drawbridge opening. Medford has a local accident. Jackson Road, right in the area of Tuckerton Road. New Jersey fast traffic in 15 minutes coming up from the Earth Treasures Fine Jewelers Traffic Desk. I'm Jill Myra, New Jersey 101.5.
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0: New Jersey 101.5 instant weather, turning out hot and a bit more humid the rest of this afternoon with sunshine. Highs will be in the low to mid 90s. Mainly clear tonight, warm and sticky, lows in the low to mid 70s. Very hot and humid tomorrow with a mix of sun and clouds. Temperatures will approach 100 during the afternoon. There could be a gusty thunderstorm in spots later in the afternoon or evening. Warm and muggy tomorrow night with a partly cloudy sky, lows 70 to 75. Not as hot and less humid Thursday with some sun, highs in the low to mid 90s. From the Edison Heating and Cooling Weather Desk, I'm Brian Thompson.
3: Seaside Heights and Bridgewater, both 90 degrees. Medford, 88. Fast traffic and instant weather every 15 minutes on New Jersey 101.5. 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
2: 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Okay, super fast, and we'll go to a couple calls.
1: Mm-hmm.
2: The BuzzFeed list, weird food combos, tater tots mixed with applesauce.
1: No.
2: Now, this, no, okay.
1: Oh, you know what? I take it back. Yes.
2: Because this reminds me of something that my grandmother used to make. Did you ever hear of potato pancakes?
1: Yeah, latkes. That's why I took it back.
2: Okay, there you go. All right. And have you had it with applesauce?
1: A million times.
2: They're amazing, right?
1: That or sour cream.
2: That could be good too. But we always used to have them with applesauce at my grandma's. All my friends, everybody I knew, thought it was the weirdest thing. They thought it was the grossest thing, mixing applesauce with those potato pancakes. They're so good though.
1: They're great.
2: Yeah. Yeah, it looks horrible, but they're very, very good. All right, let's talk to Ted on the Turnpike. You're on New Jersey, 101.5.
13: Hey, how about a crunchy peanut butter and Miracle Whip on toast?
1: How about literally anything else? What made you try this?
2: I don't...
13: Well, because, see, you know, we all don't grow up with a silver spoon in our mouth, and, you know, you run out of jelly because you got older siblings that just eat it all.
2: Yeah.
13: You try anything you can, and Miracle Whip is really actually good with it.
2: You know, oddly enough, I could kind of see it.
1: I guess peanut butter and fluff, is that similar?
2: Oh, my God, yeah, like marshmallow fluff with peanut butter.
1: My argument is the crunchy peanut butter, Ted. The crunchy. We got to go smooth here.
13: Oh, no, you got to have crunchy. Crunchy is it just... It's just the texture with the Miracle Whip. It's amazing.
2: Yeah, well, I mean, some people like their peanut butter with BBs in it. I mean, that's okay.
1: At least we'll know we'll never steal each other's sandwiches, Ted.
2: Really, exactly.
1: Thank you for calling New Jersey 101.5.
2: Natalie in Chester Hills, PA. Hey, Natalie, what do you have?
14: Hey, how are you?
2: Good.
14: I have little pizzas you make. You toast, you get white bread or any kind of bread. You can do English muffin. You can do anything. Toast it. Then you pull it out of the toaster, you put sauce on each toast, add cheese. I usually do mozzarella. I've been using cheddar cheese because the dog is eating cheddar all the time, too. Salt, pepper, a little bit of parsley, sometimes garlic salt or whatever you want to add.
2: This isn't, so far, this isn't odd at all.
3: I don't know. The dog is acting up.
14: They're so delicious, these little pizzas. And everyone eats them up. I love them. They're real easy to make. And
2: yeah, but they're but there's nothing weird about that.
14: I know. What do you want? Weird stuff like gooey? I don't know. My daughter just made They're not weird. Okay. They're good.
2: Hey, if you wanted to promote your pizza recipe, that's great. It's just that's fine. It just wasn't a crazy combo.
3: I don't know. The dog is in the background like, no, don't do it.
2: Yeah, I know. The dog seemed to know something that's in there that we don't. The dog seemed to know some secret ingredient that Natalie's not telling.
3: She's living out the arsenic. Natalie and dog, thank you for calling in.
2: Dog's like, call 911. Call 911.
3: Don't listen to her.
2: I can't talk.
3: Don't have it. We've got the news right now in New Jersey 101.5.
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15: It is 89 degrees here at 4 o'clock. Thanks for listening. I'm Levon Putney. Well, for those who remember how yellowy-orange the sky was 3 years ago when that smoke from the Canadian wildfires wafted down to hover over New Jersey, happening again, thick smoke from out-of-control wildfires across the border in Ontario. Expected to get pushed by wind over the northeastern states over the next few days, actually. Well, a luxury designer handbag store in Morristown was robbed over the weekend with a carryover effect into the week.
16: Store surveillance video shows five masked thieves rushing into C'est La Bella on Sunday afternoon with some shoppers inside. It took them 10 seconds to grab as many designer handbags as they could, then carry them out in their arms. C'est La Bella in Morristown was supposed to have a special one-day under $400 flash sale today, July 14th, on a curated selection of authentic vintage bags. But the store canceled it, saying they need to recoup and discuss next steps. Jen Ursulo, New Jersey, 101.5 News.
15: Well, a 33-year-old Canadian woman who lives in New Jersey with her husband is now in police custody, as far as we know, because Caitlin Tracy is accused of first yelling at and then slapping a teenage girl who was wearing what was described as patriotic colored sweatpants with political wording back on Friday the 3rd on the boardwalk in Point Pleasant, day before the 4th. Now, investigators did not say what the argument was about or who started it, but did say Tracy turned herself in yesterday and ICE put out a detainer for her and her husband. Tells NJ.com there is no sign of her now at Ocean County Jail. Now to a check of stats to find the worst drivers in New Jersey.
17: Old Bridge had the highest number of incidents per 1,000 drivers at 83.3, and this includes speeding tickets, DUIs, at-fault accidents, and other moving violations.
15: LendingTree insurance analyst Rob Bott there says Brick and Lakewood were second and third worst, respectively. Now to the Lester Glenn Business Report. Well, consumer prices dropped in June to its lowest point in 6 years, thanks in part to falling energy prices. On Wall Street, the Dow closed a 0.1% higher. 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The complete New Jersey 101.5 forecast is coming up now. New Jersey Fast Traffic.
18: Still seeing some delays on the Garden State roads, 280 westbound. It's heavy, but getting a bit better. Bergen Street into exit 15. The disabled vehicle that was there, that has been cleared. In Livingston, South Orange Avenue, that remains closed both ways between the Eisenhower Parkway and Fernwood Road as they're cleaning up an earlier vehicle fire. 278 westbound, that's jamming into the turnpike. That off-ramp to the turnpike partially blocked by a crash, and that's causing delays on 278 westbound as well. Parkway southbound, you're a bit heavy into exit 130 with a crash in the right lane. Northbound Parkway, a bit sluggish with volume, exit 142 to 145. And in Middletown, New Monmouth Road, that remains closed between Kenwood Drive and Cherry Tree Farm Road because of cleanup from an earlier crash. Turnpike southbound, the Western Spur, heavy approaching exit 16W, checking on the report of a crash there. Eastern Spur southbound, a five-minute delay, the Lincoln Tunnel to exit 15X. Leaving New Jersey, GWB, five-minute delay at most upper and lower level. Lincoln Tunnel's 5 to 10 minutes. Holland Tunnel starting to see about a 10 to 15-minute delay from either approach. I'm Brandon Joseph, New Jersey Traffic North.
1: Joel Myra, New Jersey Traffic South. Still backed up and clogged up big time at 295 northbound from exit 24 all the way up through to exit 26. That is where we had a tractor-trailer breakdown block the left lane for quite a while. In fact, it's still there. Left lane still closed. And you have delays at the Burlington-Bristol Bridge. The drawbridge is opened up, so the bridge is closed off and 440, the Tony Palmyra Bridge will be affected from that vessel on the river. New Jersey fast traffic every 15 minutes from the Earth Treasures Fine Jewelers traffic desk. I'm Jill Myra, New Jersey 101.5.
2: New Jersey 101.5 instant weather, mainly clear, warm, and sticky tonight. Lows will be in the low to mid 70s. Very hot and humid for tomorrow with a partly sunny sky. Highs 95 to 100. Will be a gusty thunderstorm in spots late in the afternoon or evening. And there could be reduced air quality, especially later tomorrow into tomorrow night due to smoke from distant wildfires. And we'll be moving from north to south across the northeast. Later tomorrow night, partly cloudy, warm and muggy, low 70 to 75. Breezy and not quite as hot on Thursday. The humidity will also be lower with some sunshine. Highs in the low to mid 90s. Highs still near 90, but still not humid on Friday with sunshine and a few clouds. More clouds Saturday with some showers and a thunderstorm. Highs in the mid 80s. From the Edison Heating and Cooling Weather Desk, I'm meteorologist Brian Thompson.
15: 90 in Asbury Park, 91 in Camden, 90 degrees in Princeton. 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
4: The Parks Casino Chime Time. It is 4:11. And we are D&M, Dominski and Moore. I'm Jeff Dominski.
5: I'm Kylie Moore.
4: So here's a time I absolutely 100% agree with Donald Trump. Donald Trump has been pushing for this for a while. We want to ask you what you think about it. It's called the Sunshine Act. It would put the country permanently on daylight saving time, and you would not change the clocks anymore. And what this would mean would be that it's going to be darker later in the morning, lighter later in the day. Pretty much think of, you know, summertime, how summer is. Obviously, it's not always going to be, I mean, every single day, the day gets to the longest day, then incrementally it starts getting shorter. So it's not like you're going to have, like, you know, 9 p.m. in December still being light out, but it's still going to be a lot better than it is now.
5: Right.
4: So here's what's wild, what's going on. There's been this bipartisan push of late to make daylight saving time permanent. Trump has been wanting this for a long time. But just this week, a House Rules Committee set up a floor vote for the Sunshine Protection Act. And it was a 6-4 vote approving it. So it's finally getting some traction. Now, it's got a long way to go, but it's got the support of a lot of coastal lawmakers. It's absolutely got the support of President Trump. And you would, as a state, have the option to opt out. But if you're not going to opt out, then it's daylight time that the country would be on and no more switching the clock. We want to ask if you think we should do that. 1-800-283-101.5.
5: I'm with you. I never thought I'd say it. I agree with President Trump on this.
4: I absolutely agree with him.
5: I think it's, and I know people are going to come up with the whole, like, well, some kids are going to school when it's early and it's dark out. And it's like, yeah, but the kids are already doing that when it's dark out. So this will only affect a few more children.
4: But it'll be more time. It'll be more time. It'll be a longer time during the year that it'll be dark out. That's what they'll say. It's like, well,
5: okay.
4: Yeah. I mean, I don't know. I think we're pretty careful with our kids. I mean, we have so many rules with buses and stop signs and cameras on buses and things like this now. I'm not terrible. And I am a dad. I've got kids. I've got skin in the game, so to speak, and I'm even going to be okay with that, you know?
5: Those same kids might want to stay out later.
4: Right, yeah.
5: Before, you know, the porch lights come on. When the street lights come on, you have to go inside.
4: Right, get them out of the damn house. Right, exactly. Oh, I'm sorry. Did my thought balloon hit the mic?
5: Oh, Jeff, that was out loud.
4: Oh, ouch.
5: Jeff, the mics are on.
4: Yeah. Ooh.
5: Right.
4: Now, let's talk to Zach, but I just want to tell you, not trying to be coy with foreshadowing, there is a wrinkle to this. I'll tell you after we talk to Zach. Zach, New Egypt, how you doing?
6: Hey, what's going on, Jeff and Kylie?
5: Hey, Zach.
6: So I can't agree with you on this one, and it's actually for the reason that Kylie just brought up.
5: Okay.
6: But it's not a safety issue for it being dark out with the kids going to sleep. I think we can all agree that children and teenagers are very highly affected by their circadian rhythms. That's why teenagers have trouble falling asleep at a decent hour and can't wake up at 7 o'clock for school.
4: Right.
6: So based on that, we're just essentially pushing off this, like, I don't think people realize, on December 23rd, the sun would rise at 8:20-something under this. So the kids would already be in school for an hour while it's dark. These kids can't learn that early in the morning anyway. Whatever time you say it is, you could label it 2 o'clock in the morning or whatever, it's really based on where the sun is.
4: Right.
6: These kids are not going to learn for the first 3 hours they're at school, and I think we can all agree that we have had less than stellar results with our education system as of recent. I don't think we need to be hindering that any further. That being said, I'm just very curious, how would it benefit anyone for it to be light?

0: later in the day in the winter when we're all indoors anyway?
1: Because I think, well, I think a lot of the reason we are indoors is because the darkness falls earlier and we're used to that. But I think if it were lighter later, I think studies have shown this, that it would probably likely improve business, that people would go out more. That's kind of why we're kind of hunkering down, is because it gets darker earlier. Yeah.
2: Also,
0: that is a fair point. I'd like to see the result, personally.
2: A far less educational response here is just like, I feel like it affects you emotionally or mentally, because in the winter, I don't know about you, Zach, but when it starts getting darker earlier, I'm like watching the clock. I'm like, it's 4:44 and it's already dark out.
1: What have I done with my life?
0: Oh, no, I think we all do experience that, and I don't disagree with you. I think it would have, some, at least to some small degree, a psychological benefit. But I don't think we should do
2: that's the word I was looking for. Thank you.
0: Yeah, I just don't think we should do it at sacrificing our kids' already failing education for that minor benefit.
1: Zach, and I agree with you that that kids at that certain age has been scientifically proven they ought to start high school later because they are kind of wired by nature to stay up later and wake up later in the morning. So I don't know what the darkness versus the sunlight is actually going to do to them. I really don't know. I'd have to talk to doctors.
2: Yeah, neither of us are claiming to be scientists.
1: Yeah. I feel like, you know, light or dark, they're still not really able to, you know, get their head together until like 9 a.m. Mm. So I don't know. And you know what? I mean, he was saying he did the math on it and like, you know, sun rising at 8:20. All right. Well, the very science that he was citing has suggested that no high school ought to start. And this is off the top of my head. If I have this wrong, grain of salt time. But I believe it said that high school should start no sooner than 8:30 in the morning. So that's already past the sunrise.
2: Zach, thank you so much for calling New Jersey 101.5. By the way, Wired by Nature, band name.
1: Ooh, Wired by Nature. Ooh, I'm liking it. I'm liking it.
2: You said it.
1: Now here is the wrinkle. At the same time, there was a House Rules Committee vote, and so this daylight saving time being permanent is getting traction. Some other yahoos in Congress have this legislation out called the Sunshine for Our Kids Act of 2026. It's competing legislation in Congress, which would do the opposite. It would still stop us from turning the clocks twice a year, right? But it would leave us on standard time.
2: No.
1: So, in other words, it'll still be dark during the winter, but it's going to be darker earlier in the summer.
2: In other words, you know the time of year where you're miserable? It'll be that all the time.
1: Right. Right. Share the Misery Act of 2026.
2: Cool.
1: Yeah. Blame a Mary Scanlon of Pennsylvania and a Pat Harrington of North Carolina for coming up with this thing. And it's a competing idea with the Sunshine Act. I don't want that. I don't want standard time to be what we're left on.
2: No, hard pass.
1: Right. Yeah, I'm with Kylie. I want daylight saving time. I want it to be more like summer, not more like... That's basically a way of putting it. Do you want it more like summer or do you want it more like winter? Or should we just keep changing the clocks? 1-800-283-101.5.
2: 419, here's fast traffic.
3: Scattered delays out there on the roads. 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Get in the zone. We'll start with 78 westbound. We've got a new crash between exits 29 and 26. One lane is blocked. Seeing a bit of a delay forming there. Through Livingston, South Orange Avenue. That's still shut down between Eisenhower Parkway and Fernwood Road as crews are cleaning up from an earlier vehicle fire. And 278 westbound, you're pretty heavy into the turnpike because the off-ramp to the turnpike is partially blocked by a crash. Parkway southbound, some heavy volume. Exit 135 to 130. You'll find the right lane blocked there by a crash. And in Woodbridge, 440 northbound approaching the parkway, a 10-minute delay stretching back to the turnpike because of a crash in the right lane. Through Middletown, New Monmouth Road, that remains closed between Kenwood Drive and Cherry Tree Farm Road. Crews cleaning up a crash there that was from earlier. And on the turnpike southbound, both the eastern and western spur, about a 5-minute delay as you head through. Leaving New Jersey, GWB, 5 to 10-minute delay, both upper and lower level. Lincoln Tunnels, 5 to 10. Holland Tunnel, 5 minutes from the turnpike, 15 minutes from routes 1 and 9. 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I'm Brandon Joseph, New Jersey Traffic North.
4: Jill Myra, New Jersey Traffic South. 295 has that tractor trailer broken down northbound at exit 26, blocking the left lane and still messing up our lives from exit 24 up to exit 26, all backed up. Ouch. Go with the turnpike instead. They completed the Burlington-Bristol Bridge drawbridge opening and closure in about 20 minutes. That vessel will be at the Tacony Palmyra, and I'll keep you posted. Whitehorse Pike is messed up in Lindenwald eastbound at Linden Ave with a left lane closed off. A sewer grate went missing, and the left lane's blocked. And then westbound Whitehorse Pike at Route 73 in Berlin, they're doing emergency repairs on the right lane. From the Earth Treasures Fine Jewelers Traffic Desk, I'm Jill Myra, New Jersey 101.5.
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5: New Jersey 101.5 instant weather, mainly clear, warm, and sticky tonight. Lows will be in the low to mid 70s. Tomorrow, still looking like the hottest day of the stretch. It will be humid with a partly sunny sky, highs 95 to 100. Smoke from distant wildfires could reduce air quality at times during the afternoon and into the nighttime hours. We're also watching for the potential for a gusty thunderstorm late in the afternoon or evening. Lows in the low to mid 70s tomorrow night, then partly sunny, breezy, and not as hot, less humid Thursday, highs in the 90s. From the Edison Heating and Cooling Weather Desk, I'm Brian Thompson.
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2: 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What do we text, Jeff?
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1: Thank you, sir. All right, so we've got two different things competing in Congress, which is just annoying. It's just annoying. They're finally getting somewhere with Trump's idea about leaving the clocks alone, but leaving us on daylight saving time. It got voted up in House Rules Committee. And then at the same time, you got these other imbeciles who want to also leave the clocks alone, but their legislation would leave it on standard time. So they want to make it more closer to winter year-round, where Trump wants to make it closer towards summer year-round. I say Trump's idea is right. Or would you think just leave the clocks where they are and keep changing them twice a year? 1-800-283-101.5.
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14: Oh, thank God for this. I've been waiting 35, 40 years for somebody to try to unify all the states into a common time zone.
2: What makes you so passionate about this?
14: I mean, how many times have you missed a flight because, oh my God, the time, the clocks changed.
1: So honestly,
14: that transition.
1: Don't get mad at me, but my honest answer is never. But that doesn't mean other people haven't missed.
2: But I have felt off from the alarms.
14: Maybe you got to be older for that. What can I tell you? but anyway, but okay. So they both have merit. I say I'm 100% behind it. But instead, move the clocks this coming fall back a half hour and never touch them again. Best of both worlds. Both worlds.
2: Yeah, I'm trying to find the upsides or downsides.
1: I was anticipating somebody would say this, and I looked this up.
2: But then that would mess up if you're going anywhere outside the United States.
1: Oh, well.
14: Well, that's their problem.
1: Well, no, it's actually. Well, Craig, here's the thing. And I didn't know any of this. Whenever this subject comes up, somebody invariably says that. So this time I finally got smart and I looked this up ahead of time. And I was surprised by what I found. In a hypothetical half hour time shift, this is what it says. It would shatter the synchronization of modern global systems across the board. Travel and transit nightmares would happen. Offsetting by 30 minutes creates logistical friction for cross-border shipping, for foreign arrivals. Digital infrastructure chaos would ensue. Log audits, legacy systems, everything would be totally screwed up if we did that.
2: Ugh.
1: And I didn't know that either. I'm not trying to come off like I'm some, you know, smart guy. I just knew somebody was going to say it. So in advance, I looked it up and you're the guy that said it. And I was like, wow, I didn't know it would do all that. So I don't know.
2: Craig, thank you for calling New Jersey 101.5. It feels like when like Y2K was coming and everyone was like, it will destroy the world.
1: I know. But they seem like they know what they're talking about. let's talk to Thomas in Wall. You're in New Jersey 101.5. Hey, Thomas, real quick, what do you think?
15: I think that your point was more significant, and that is that schools should start later for the high school kids anyway.
1: Right,
15: but
1: right.
15: The darkness, the science is very clear that it causes the production of neurotransmitters to put you to sleep. And so I think that is significant in the winter for the kids. But I think that the kids are not going to start later because of sports. It's sad, but they tried it, but they didn't like it. But the science is clear, and the kids would be at a deficit for darker mornings. And they tried it in the 70s, and they got rid of it because of safety concerns.
1: I do actually. He's not wrong.
2: Yeah, I remember hearing about this.
1: Yeah, no,
15: there was a lot
1: it was
15: of
1: a very yeah, it was a very brief time. Yeah.
2: Yeah.
1: What?
2: No, I was just gonna say we can't prove you wrong on that one. We both remember it.
1: Yeah.
2: Well, we both have heard about it.
1: Yeah.
2: Thomas,
1: yeah.
2: Thank you for calling New Jersey 101.5. We're up against the news.
1: Okay, what do you think about this? The Sunshine Act, backed by President Trump, would put the country permanently on daylight time, like how it is in the summer. Should we do that? 1-800-283-101.5.
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17: It is 89 degrees here at 4:30. I'm Levon Putney. The U.S. military has confirmed it is going back to blocking all Iranian ports in the Strait of Hormuz as of Tuesday afternoon, but President Trump had to go back and reverse plans to charge ships a 20% toll on cargo. Well, New Jersey's senior freeze property tax reimbursement checks are going out this week to folks 65 and over who signed up and have lived in their homes since the end of 2022. Now, those who qualify also have to earn less than about $172,000 a year. Well, so far, state health officials say New Jersey hospitals have reported anywhere between 31 and 80 possible cases of cyclosporiasis this past week in the state. The parasitic infection set to possibly cause a bad case of diarrhea. 17 states have reported cases, the worst, Michigan, with over 12,000 confirmed, and they think at this point it's coming from lettuce, but health workers are still getting to the bottom of that. Now to an annual check of the stats to find the worst drivers in New Jersey. Or in Old Bridge, with the highest incident rate of crashes and traffic tickets at 83 per 1,000.
18: It was a little surprising that Camden, Newark, and Jersey City had the lowest incidents per 1,000 drivers. Kudos to the drivers in these areas for keeping their rates low.
17: 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The complete New Jersey 101.5 forecast is coming up now. New Jersey Fast Traffic.
19: Starting to see some delays on 280. This is in both directions, south of exit 1. We're checking for a crash, but looks like about a 10-minute delay heading in either direction there. Through Livingston, south Orange Avenue, that remains closed both ways between Eisenhower Parkway and Fernwood Road. That's for cleanup from an earlier vehicle fire. 78 westbound, some heavy volume, exit 29 to exit 26, where we have a crash taking out one lane. Also dealing with a crash on the Parkway southbound, you're heavy into exit 130. The right lane there is blocked. Through Woodbridge, 440, northbound, you're heavy the turnpike to the Parkway with a crash taking out the right lane. Turnpike southbound, both the eastern and western spur, about a 5-minute delay as you head through. In Wall Township, 138, the westbound side's heavy in Allenwood Road, a crash there taking out one lane. And we still have this closure in Middletown. It's New Monmouth Road between Kenwood Drive and Cherry Tree Farm Road. Crews cleaning up an earlier crash. Leaving New Jersey, the GWB looking at about a 15 to 20 minute delay, both upper and lower level. Lincoln Tunnel's about 10 minutes. Holland Tunnel about 10 minutes from either approach. I'm Brendan Joseph, New Jersey Traffic North.
4: Joel Myra, New Jersey traffic south to the right at 295. And I've been talking about this tractor trailer broken down northbound north of exit 26, blocking the left lane. It's still there and it's still all backed up from exit 24 as a result. Yuck. Go with the turnpike instead. 73 is southbound slow at Route 38 and Maple Shade down towards Mount Laurel. We had that drawbridge opening earlier at the Burlington-Bristol Bridge. That vessel soon, in about 5 minutes, will be at the Tacony-Palmyra Bridge. And right now, all traffic's on standby for a drawbridge opening. We have an all-star game tonight in Philly, so watch for some delays later on at the Walt and the Benny. From the Earth Treasures Fine Jewelers Traffic Desk, I'm Jill Myra, New Jersey 101.5.
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10: So, here we are. After years of Trump pushing for this, this is actually getting somewhere now. It's called the Sunshine Act, and it would stop changing the clocks twice a year like we do. It would leave the clocks alone, and it would leave us on daylight saving time so that it would be more like summer. We would have more light towards the end of the day. At the same time, in Congress, two other idiots, they simply because I disagree with them.
11: Two other people have their own opinion.
10: Just because I disagree with them, it's so unfair. I'm like, yeah, these idiots. So,
11: these buffoons.
10: I know, it's so unfair. No, so these people, they want to also stop changing the clock, but they want to leave it on standard time so most of the year is more like winter. Why would we want it to be darker earlier? That's what we hate about winter.
11: There's no benefit, in my opinion. And I know people say about the kids, but like that's really not a benefit. If it's going to be dark when they go on the bus anyway.
10: Just cover them in reflective tape, head to toe. Reflective tape, like on your bicycles.
11: Yeah.
10: There you go.
11: Yeah, yeah.
10: Yeah, let's do this.
11: That's our legislation.
10: 1-800-283-101.5.
11: Tony in Parsippany, you're on New Jersey 101.5.
12: Yeah, how you doing?
11: Hey,
12: I agree with the idiot statement. It's a common sense is rare.

0: Anyway.
1: Yeah, back in the 70s, because of my age, we turned around the last 2 years of high school, we were on split sessions in Opac on High.
0: Yeah.
1: We had to be on the bus at 6 in the morning, and I had physics class at 6:30.
0: Yeah.
1: So the high schools want to be treated like adults. Let's treat them like adults. Otherwise, we hand out baby wipes.
0: Oh, so just they got to deal with it. If it's dark out, oh well.
1: Too bad.
0: Yeah.
2: As Kylie keeps saying, certain parts of the year, it already is dark out anyway when they're on the bus and when they're getting to school.
1: Right, yeah. Which is, let's get real.
0: Yeah.
1: Same thing as everybody's so worried about circadian rhythm. I worked in transportation for 30 years. If we didn't get to, I had a report by 2 in the morning, make sure all the trucks were up and ready to go. Like I said, you're an adult, act like an adult.
3: Also, one of my best friends in high school was the captain of the swim team, and he was also able to do drama after school. The swim team was starting at like 4 a.m.
0: Oh, wow.
3: So like, people, they can do it.
0: Yeah.
3: I feel like we're babying them by saying that they can't.
0: Yeah, wow.
3: So, Tony, you run a tight ship, and I love it. Thank you for calling New Jersey 101.5.
0: Jimmy from Staten Island. Hey, what do you think, Jimmy?
4: Hey, Dynamic Duo, I say DT for a change. Yeah, man, I'm not a fan of his, but this one thing, definitely, leave the clocks alone.
3: I'm with you. Right?
4: I got to say two things about the other states going along with it. Anyhow, there's this city, a town called Wendover. It's half in Utah, half in Nevada. And every business you walk into, they have two different clocks there because there's an hour difference. And this is one connected town. There's a stripe in the road. This half is Nevada, that half is Utah, but they all have two clocks.
0: Are you serious? How could it be the same town if it's straddling a state line, though?
4: Because it belongs to two states. Half is Nevada, half is Utah. I've been there a bunch of times. And you go into Burger King. Gee, it's 11 o'clock? No, it's 12 o'clock.
0: I never heard of this.
3: This feels like a Twilight Zone premise.
0: I know. It really does. No, this is cool. I've got to look up.
3: We're not doubting you.
0: Right. I've got to look this up and learn more about it because that is very cool. I never heard of this.
4: One more thing. I made a joke as a kid that all this clock time change junk was behind the clock repair and clock manufacturer people were behind it.
0: right. We're touching them too often. We're wearing out everything.
4: Right. And it did happen. People would turn their clocks backward. They didn't know how to, there were no batteries in the old days, et cetera. So they damaged the machines and got to get help. So, right?
0: Well,
3: I'm here for the conspiracy.
0: Everybody incorrectly said that it was
3: farmers?
0: The farmer. Right. But that was never true. Farmers go with whenever the sun is up. That's what farmers go by. The time never mattered to them. But there's this still to this day, this common myth that, it was the farmers who want this with the time change and blah, blah, blah. It was never true. So maybe Jimmy's right. Maybe it was the clock manufacturer.
3: That's what I thought it was. I'll be honest. Jimmy, thank you for calling New Jersey 101.5.
0: Most people think that. Most people thought that, but I read, nope, it's not the case.
3: Robin Brick, you're on New Jersey 101.5.
5: Hey, guys, love the show.
3: Thank you, Rob.
5: Hey, so I completely agree with the last two callers, but the point I would make is that there's a 20% increase in life-changing events, heart attack, stroke, things like that, when we lose an hour of sleep, and there's a 20% reduction when we gain an hour of sleep. Whatever we decide, we should figure it out and make the change, because likely everybody on this call knows somebody that's been affected by this.
3: Jeff is a truther about people being affected by the clock change.
0: Oh, I know. You guys are going to get mad at me. Because Rob, you're right. The science is there. The stats can't be lying. I've just never understood it for the fact that I've never felt affected by it. I've never felt off by, losing an hour, gaining an hour. It never really did anything to me. So I just can't really relate to it.
3: But Rob,
0: although maybe I just always have felt like crap. And so, maybe I'm
3: just
0: like,
3: don't notice.
0: Maybe my baseline is just completely screwed up.
3: But Rob, are you with me? Do you also feel like the difference, even if it's just for a day, when the clock changes, you're like a little off the next day?
5: I'd rather it go later. I'd give more people time with their families when they get home from work. The only people that are against this are the people showing up to construction sites and it's too dark out for them to work. Those are the ones that would be opposing to this, the business owners that need that extra daylight in the morning to get things done. But ultimately, everybody has to figure out what's best for the economy and just stick with it, because people are, suffering.
3: All right, Rob, thank you so much for calling New Jersey 101.5.
0: Well, some of the people, okay,
2: you know who's making a big thing about that is those two Congress members, the one from Pennsylvania, the one from North Carolina, that have the competing legislation to stop changing the clocks, but they want to leave it on standard time. They keep pointing to those medical issues. They talk about most important years for mental and physical development, children and teens, blah, blah, blah. But they also talk about lost productivity, car accidents, mental health, all of those things. So they're making a big thing about that.
3: Mm-hmm.
2: But I don't want it on standard time.
3: Joe in Little Egg Harbor, you're on New Jersey 101.5. What's your opinion?
6: So I'm for it, right? But the problem I have is you can't have states opt in and out, right? It has to be across the board. Here I live in Jersey. We opt in for it. I work in New York, and they opt out. So how does that work? I lose an hour. I gain an hour.
3: Oh, God, the train schedules would be a nightmare.
6: Yeah, yeah.
2: It would get confusing. Yeah. Yeah, if one is just steady throughout the year and the other keeps changing, that's what you're saying?
6: Yep, exactly.
2: Yeah. It would get confusing. Sometimes, right. Yeah. Yeah, because then it's almost going to be like as if you're going to whatever, Iowa, you know? Wherever the damn time zone is different. My luck, it won't be. But no, I agree with you.
3: Joe, thank you for calling New Jersey 101.5.
2: Oh. Just got this on the app chat from New Jersey's Weed Man. He says, set it on 420 and leave it. Huh.
3: Ed,
2: just be 420 all the time. There you go.
3: I know he's calling into Dennis and Judy. He's finally chiming in here.
2: No. Clearly a bad joke.
3: April in Yardley, Pennsylvania. You're on New Jersey 101.5.
2: Hey, April.
7: Good afternoon.
3: Hey, April. What do you want to say?
7: I think it's good to change for the children, but it doesn't affect me. Like Jeff, it doesn't bother me. I don't have any change. I don't feel any change when I move ahead or move backwards.
3: I got to say, I'm jealous.
7: It doesn't affect me.
2: I'm like you, April. I'm like you. It's never. Yeah, my whole life I've wondered, why is everybody feeling off? I never have. I don't get it.
7: I never have either. And I don't understand why people get so upset. I'm like, okay, maybe they do have a problem, but yeah, I've never had a problem.
2: Now, that being said, I still would like to stop changing the clocks just because I would like it to be more light later in the day if we did a Trump switch.
7: I agree, and I think it should be that way for the children. You know, to cap the lighter in the kids.
2: I think they would certainly enjoy it, you know, after school, right. I mean, it might be darker in the morning, but they would have more daylight to play after school.
3: That's what I was saying earlier in the hour. Like, absolutely, they would prefer it. I guess I can't speak for everyone, but as a kid, I would have preferred it to be lighter later in the day than, oh, no, it's light at 7 a.m. Cool. April, thank you so much for calling New Jersey 101.5.
2: Yeah, I mean, that's the whole thing when they advocate for this idea, even for adults, that, you know, businesses, commerce, it would probably be a boost for it because people are going to not rush home as fast if they have more daylight hours to go out and shop and things like that. So what do you think? The Sunshine Act, which is backed for years now by Donald Trump, it's finally getting some traction. It would stop changing the clocks and it would permanently put the country on daylight saving time. So it would be more like summer. 1-800-283-101.5.
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8: 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Get in the zone. The crash affecting both sides. It's on 280 just east of exit 1. You'll find one lane blocked in both directions. The eastbound side is about a 10-minute delay to get through. Westbound, though, about a 30-minute delay because of that crash. In Livingston, South Orange Avenue, that remains closed between Eisenhower Parkway and Fernwood Road as crews clean up an earlier vehicle fire. 78 westbound, a bit heavy from exit 29 to exit 26 with a crash taking out a lane. And we're heavy but getting better on the Parkway southbound approaching exit 130, where an earlier crash has been cleared. Still some heavy volume through Woodbridge on 440 northbound approaching the Parkway. A crash has the right lane blocked. And in Wall Township, 138 westbound at Allenwood Road, you'll find a lane blocked there because of a crash as well. In Middletown, New Monmouth Road, that remains closed between Kenwood Drive and Cherry Tree Farm Road as crews are cleaning up an earlier crash. And heading through Hazlitt, 35 southbound at jams 36 to Hazlitt Avenue as crews have the left lane blocked for gas main work. Leaving New Jersey. For the GWB, it's about a 10 to 15 minute delay, upper and lower level. Lincoln Tunnel, about a 10 minute delay now, and the Holland Tunnel is looking like 15 to 20 minutes coming in from either approach. 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AutoZone. I'm Brendan Joseph, Jersey Traffic North.
9: Joel Myra, New Jersey Traffic South. Yep, it's happening. Tacony Palmyra Bridge, drawbridge opening. Traffic blocked. 73 backed up near the TAC PAL. And that is for that vessel that came from the Burlington Bristol Bridge. So after this, we're done with it. On the Turnpike North at Mount Holly, exit 5, right lane road works, so be careful. And yes, the biggie that I've been talking about is finally pushed to the shoulder. The tractor trailer that broke down on 295 North at exit 26. You're still backed up, though, north from exit 24 up through to exit 26. Got the All-Star game tonight, so watch out for some delays later on. I'll keep you posted. Next report in 15 minutes on New Jersey 101.5.
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2: New Jersey 101.5 instant weather, mainly clear, warm, and sticky tonight. Lows will be in the low to mid-70s. Tomorrow, still looking like the hottest day of the stretch. It will be humid with a partly sunny sky, highs 95 to 100. Smoke from distant wildfires could reduce air quality at times during the afternoon and into the nighttime hours. We're also watching for the potential for a gusty thunderstorm late in the afternoon or evening. Lows in the low to mid-70s tomorrow night, then partly sunny, breezy, and not as hot, less humid Thursday, highs in the 90s. From the Edison Heating and Cooling Weather Desk, I'm Brian Thompson.
0: Long Branch, 90. Phillipsburg, 90. North Brunswick, same, 90 degrees. Fast traffic, instant weather. Every 15 minutes on New Jersey, 101.5. 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
16: I'm Eric Scott. Attorney Mike Fusco from Levinson Axelrod joins us here now. There are some big changes to the laws governing e-bikes in New Jersey in terms of license and registration and insurance. Truly, they're being treated like a motor vehicle. And there are some legal ramifications to all of that, especially when it comes to liability. Mike, thanks for taking the time. What are the ramifications of these changes?
17: There's a couple of important things people need to know. If you have an e-bike or a scooter that can go more than 20 miles per hour, you got to think twice about using it after July 19th, which is the implementation.

0: section right. of 188 statute. The key thing is you need insurance, you need registration, and you need a helmet, and you need to be 16 or over. If you're over 18, you need a full driver's license.
1: This is going to be a very fluid situation. So thanks to Mike for joining us. And we're going to keep you updated as the implementation gets underway in the new month.
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4: New Jersey 101.5. It is 4:57. We just are 3 minutes away from Levon Putney's news. After that, we're going to be talking about we're going to lighten things up. We're going to be talking about some pop culture stuff, an artist that so many people see. What? Dave Matthews Band, I think the rule is you've got to see them at least 100 times. It's like buying in bulk at Costco.
5: I'll never understand.
4: It's like certain bands, certain musical artists, it's like you've got to agree to go at least 50 times before they sell you the first concert ticket. And that is definitely one of them. So we're going to be talking about artists you've seen the most.
5: It seems like a scam.
4: What do you mean?
5: It's just, why do I have to see this artist that many times?
4: Yeah, I always wonder, it feels like, don't they all start to blend together is my thing.
5: A sea of horns, and we'll get to it.
4: Yeah, we'll allow you to flex on it. Because, yeah, people, they'll wear that like a badge of pride for how many times they've seen an act. All right, just a footnote here. There was a member of Congress, and we've been talking about the competing time changes and the Daylight Act, the Sunshine Act, whatever. There was one by Representative Greg Stube or Stubbe, and he was suggesting what the caller did. He literally suggested in legislation to move the clocks by half an hour and freeze them. He actually suggested have the rest of the world be at the top of the hour when we would be at the bottom of the hour. He actually did suggest this and apparently did very little research before suggesting this because, again, it did not take me long at all to find this information. Here's what that would do. Global financial markets, databases, and logging systems rely heavily on strict hourly offsets from what's called Coordinated Universal Time, UTC. Reprogramming servers to accept non-hourly timestamps would cause software bugs, timestamp mismatches, and compliance report failures across the board. Cross-border commutes, neighboring regions operating on different time standards. This would create a logistical nightmare for commuters, public transit schedules, supply chains, transportation, air travel would be greatly affected by this. It would be a bloody mess.
5: Yeah, no kidding.
4: And this representative in Congress, he was like, well, how about half an hour? It's like, did you not? Like, this took me all of 20 seconds to just get that information.
5: Just think about it a second further.
4: How does somebody not research something before putting their name on legislation? Or maybe he doesn't care. Maybe he doesn't care. I don't know. Whatever.
5: We have the news right now, New Jersey 101.5.
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6: Now it is 89 degrees here at 5 o'clock. Thanks for listening. I'm Levon Putney. Hey, look, up in the sky is hazy again from wildfire smoke being blown down from Ontario. Forecasters say more of the smoke could end up wafting over the next few days down here, possibly creating more of those yellowy-orange skies, and some may be able to get a whiff of the smoke like we had a couple years ago. Well, tickets for Sunday's World Cup final match in the Meadowlands are ranging from over $7,000 to $40,000, and President Trump will likely not have to pay for one, but he'll be there.
7: That confirmation by FIFA President Gianni Infantino, who says President Trump will be present at the final match at New Jersey's MetLife Stadium

0: July 19th, and that they'll present the World Cup trophy together. Trump and Infantino's relationship has been under scrutiny, with Trump phoning the FIFA president to complain about the red card handed out to Flo, the U.S. men's team's star striker, and that card got rescinded. But regarding the trophy, Infantino says the president of the host country always gets the honor of presenting it. I'm Sarah Lee Kessler.
1: Now to the latest sign that the future is now in Hudson County.
2: Residents of Hoboken will see robots from the company Daxbot roaming sidewalks to collect data. The month-long survey will study street conditions, pathways, and crosswalks. Bots will be under constant supervision and travel at walking speed. They will also wear high-visibility vests. The initiative is part of Hoboken's Vision Zero plan to eliminate traffic-related injuries and deaths by 2030. I'm Lizzie Radabali.
1: Little robots walking around, rolling around on Washington Street on a Friday night. That'll be interesting. New Jersey senior freeze property tax reimbursement check started going out this week to homeowners 65 and over who applied and have been in their homes since the end of 2022. Now to the Ace Home Improvements Business Report. Well, the U.S. sent out $50 billion worth of tariff refunds last month after the Supreme Court struck down the president's blanket tariffs. Well, on Wall Street, the Dow, S&P, NASDAQ, they all closed a bit higher. 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The complete New Jersey 101.5 forecast is coming up now. New Jersey Fast Traffic.
3: Got some pretty big delays traveling on 280. It's both directions east of exit 1. We're dealing with a crash. You'll find one lane blocked in each direction. The eastbound side seeing a 10-minute delay. It's the westbound side that's up to 30 minutes as you get through that crash zone. In Livingston, South Orange Avenue, that remains closed both ways between Eisenhower Parkway and Fernwood Road as crews are cleaning up from an earlier vehicle fire. 78 westbound, heavy but getting better, approaching exit 26. Crash there, that has been cleared. Parkway southbound a bit heavy into exit 120. Leftover volume from an earlier crash there. A crash has been cleared in Woodbridge. 440 northbound, still some heavy volume approaching the parkway, but that's out of the way. And another crash that's been cleared, it's on 138 westbound at Allenwood Road. All lanes open there once again. In Hazlitt, 35 southbound's jamming into Hazlitt Avenue with the left lane blocked for ongoing gas main work. And through Middletown, New Monmouth Road, that remains closed between Kenwood Drive and Cherry Tree Farm Road as crews are cleaning up an earlier crash there. Leaving New Jersey, the GWB, about a 10 to 15 minute delay upper and lower level. Lincoln Tunnel's a 10-minute delay, and the Holland Tunnel's 15 minutes from either approach. I'm Brandon Joseph, New Jersey Traffic North.
4: Joel Myra, New Jersey Traffic South. The tractor trailer on 295 North that broke down and messed up our rush hour is cleared from the roadway. The traffic jam, not so much, so give it a little time to ease out from exit 25 to exit 26. We also have 73 in Mount Laurel, messed up southbound at 295 to Fellowship Road, where the left lane is blocked off with an accident. And traffic is easing out at the Tacony-Palmyra Bridge from a drawbridge opening. Jackson Road still closed in Medford, right near Westford Drive with an accident. New Jersey Fast Traffic every 15 minutes on New Jersey 101.5.
5: New Jersey 101.5 instant weather, mainly clear, warm, and sticky tonight. Lows will be in the low to mid-70s. Very hot and humid for tomorrow with a partly sunny sky, highs 95 to 100. There'll be a gusty thunderstorm in spots late in the afternoon or evening. And there could be reduced air quality, especially later tomorrow into tomorrow night due to smoke from distant wildfires. And we'll be moving from north to south across the northeast. Later tomorrow night, partly cloudy, warm and muggy, low 70 to 75. Breezy and not quite as hot on Thursday. The humidity will also be lower with some sunshine. Highs in the low to mid-90s. Highs still near 90, but still not humid on Friday with sunshine and a few clouds. More clouds Saturday with some showers and a thunderstorm. Highs in the mid-80s. From the Edison Heating and Cooling Weather Desk, I'm meteorologist Brian Thompson.
1: It's 81 in Wildwood, 88 degrees in Mount Holly. 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
13: 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We are Domenski and Moore. I'm Kylie Moore.
6: And I'm Jeff Domenski. Well, I was just handed something by Mike Brandt. We're going to talk about that concert question in just a second, but I already have the thing that's going to make me really grumpy for tomorrow.
4: Uh-oh.
6: Yeah.
4: He's a grump.
6: Yeah. I didn't realize this.

0: But my kid's school is going back before Labor Day, and I never remember this happening in a public school in New Jersey before, but they're going back on September 1st, a Tuesday, and Labor Day is not until September 7th.
1: Yeah, Mike and I were talking about that, too. I've never heard of that.
0: I guess, is it always just the first Tuesday in September, and so it usually falls after a Labor Day? Is that the deal?
1: That can't be the case.
0: I don't remember
1: this would
0: it
1: have
0: ever
1: happened before.
0: Yeah, you would think. Exactly. This might, you know, I might turn into a truther. I might come up with ridiculous reasons this is happening and come up with several conspiracies for tomorrow's show. Mm. Maybe we'll talk about, because I would love to, for tomorrow, not now, but for tomorrow, I might like to compare other parents if they're noticing this yet. But yeah, kudos to Mike Brandy, pointed this out. Man, my kids would have been late by a week. If it weren't for Mike. All right. Our phone number is 1-800-283-101.5. So I was just saying, as the news was wrapping up there, have you ever been one of those concert warriors where there's a certain group, a certain artist, you have seen them so many times that you either can flex on how many times or you practically lost count? Maybe you can just ballpark it for us. Have you followed them? Have you traveled to see them? What is the artist you have seen the most and how many times do you think you've seen them?
1: 1-800-283-101.5. I came across this because our friend from News 12, Jim Murdoch, posted over the weekend that he was seeing a certain band that, full disclosure, Jeff and I cannot stand.
0: Yeah. Sorry, DMB fans.
1: Sorry, Jim. We're not here to yuck your yum, but we're...
0: I am.
1: We're going to yuck your yum.
0: Yeah, Jim, I'm yucking your yum. Yeah.
1: He has seen Dave Matthews Band. I messaged him before we were talking about this.
0: Right.
1: Just to be sure that I had the number right.
0: Can I guess?
1: Yes, absolutely.
0: Because I don't know this. Can I guess? All right.
1: What would you say, Jeff?
0: What would I say? 22 times.
1: Would you say, he wakes up in the morning listening to Dave Matthews?
0: I hate Dave Matthews. 22 times?
1: 42.
0: Oh! Oh, Jim! Jim! 42.
1: And he asked, he was like, should I even ask what sparked this discussion? I was like, yeah. What sparked it is that you keep going back.
0: Yeah.
1: This is crazy.
0: What sparked it is that your band sucks. No, we're... Listen.
1: No, he's a... He understands we're messing with him.
0: Yeah, no.
1: He says that it's 4 hours of happiness, unbridled joy.
0: Ugh. Oh, wait. So Dave Matthews Band is one of those where it's really long shows as well?
1: Yes.
0: Oh,
1: have you heard one of their songs?
0: I didn't. Yeah, one song.
1: Jeff, hey, one of their songs is 17 minutes.
0: Yeah, we're sorry that song went kind of long. It's just we forgot how it ended.
1: If there was an end.
0: Right. It was the unfinished symphony. All right, so and we're not trying to say, like, don't get this confused with a bad band. This could be a great band, and you might love Dave Matthews Band. I mean, if it's them, fine. That'd be fun to just spar over the quality of Dave Matthews Band. But okay, for example, Bruce Springsteen. I love Bruce Springsteen. He's one of my favorite artists. If I had a top five,
1: if not your favorite,
0: if not my favorite. And the thing of it is there are people that have seen him far more than the 42 times that Jim Murdoch has seen Dave Matthews Band.
1: God, he's probably still at the concert, by the way. That's how long they go on.
0: Right, right. They're looking for a third crowbar to get him out of there. Just leave, man. But, you know, it's not about the quality of the band. I'm saying, like, it might be a really good band. I just don't know that I could see any band that many times. Like, even Springsteen, I already lose count, and I think I've only seen him about 10 times. And I think I'm done. I really think I'm done. And there are people, you know, like somebody in the newsroom seen him well over 100 times. It's like, what?
1: Is that
0: are
1: Jen?
0: You nuts? Yeah. Mm. Yeah, she's talking about
1: that. That tracks.
0: Yeah. It's like, wouldn't it all just blend together? I don't know how you could have anything really memorable.
1: There was the one time where he brought out XYZ. I don't know. Outside of that?
0: I don't know. I mean, I remember him dancing with Adele, his mom, at Madison Square Garden. I saw him twice at Madison Square Garden. It was the first time I saw him. It was like a Blizzard show makeup. And, that was memorable because he did the entire The River double album.
1: Oh, The River Tour. Okay.
0: So that's why I'm going to remember that. But it was also memorable because Adele was there, and she that's his mom.
1: Oh, I know.
0: She's passed now. But yeah, she was booty popping. She was popping. Yeah, she was kind of twerking.
1: I have
0: Adele was twerking.
1: A friend's parents of mine, they went to the gym with Adele. So, I know that she was physically fit.
0: Oh, she was a dancer. She loved to dance. Yeah.
1: I know we're not, this isn't an hour on Adele, but I do know.
0: Yeah.
1: Yeah, she was very, very cute about like, this is my son's trophy. His name is Bruce.
0: Right.
1: And they were like, yeah.
0: Yes, we know.
1: Yes, Adele.
0: we know of him.
1: We're aware.
0: Right. To her, she was just, he was just still Bruce. It's kind of cute.
1: She seemed very cute by all accounts.
0: Okay, so we want to know, what artist, what musical act have you seen the most? 1-800-283-101.5.
1: Matt in Middlesex, you're on New Jersey 101.5. Who have you seen?
2: Yes, hi. I've seen Dead & Company over 50 plus times. It's basically a rendition of The Grateful Dead.
1: Yeah.
2: Well, now that Bob Weir is gone, RIP, hopefully somebody fills their shoes.
1: 50 plus times starting in what year, do you think?
2: 2015.
1: Whoa!
0: Okay, that's a lot.
1: Wow, 11 years, that many
0: times. That's a lot. Now, are you a younger guy where you were not around when Jerry Garcia was alive?
2: I was not born yet, no.
0: Not even born yet? Oh, wow, yeah.
2: No. Oh, so I missed Jerry and the good old days.
0: I was going to say, man, had you been born earlier... Oh, you would have been the guy traveling to follow them and spending money by selling grilled cheeses on a hot plate to the crowd.
1: Now,
0: no, people did that.
1: Matt, how much does it reek of weed at these concerts?
2: I'm not one to rat anybody out, but that stinks a little bit.
0: Oh, no, we just meant your car.
1: Yeah, yeah.
2: Oh, my car.
0: I'm kidding.
1: Also, we're fine with it.
2: We're more than pot, but,
1: Hell yeah, dude. Matt, thank you so much for calling New Jersey 101.5. We're up against traffic.
0: The questions they asked me. All right.
1: You got to appreciate the honesty.
0: Yeah, I do. I do, actually. All right. So what artist or group have you seen the most times ever? 1-800-283-101.5.
1: It is 519. Here's Fast Traffic.
3: 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Get in the zone. The crash on 280 that was just east of exit 1, that has been cleared. All lanes are open in both directions, and any residual delays are quickly getting better. In Livingston, though, we still have this closure. South Orange Avenue between the Eisenhower Parkway and Fernwood Road. That shut down for cleanup from an earlier vehicle fire. I'm going to be detoured around the scene. Heavy volume building on 287 northbound exit 8 into exit 13. And if you're traveling through Hazlitt, 35 southbound jams from 36 to Hazlitt Avenue. You'll find the left lane blocked by crews working on a gas main break. Also in Middletown, New Monmouth Road is closed. Kenwood Drive into Cherry Tree Farm Road. Crews cleaning up an accident there. On the Turnpike southbound, both the eastern and western spur, about a 5 to 10 minute delay as you head through. Parkway northbound, heavy in pockets, exit 131 to 144. Southbound Parkway, that's pretty heavy from exit 139 to 127. Leaving New Jersey, the GWB cleared out nicely, both upper and lower level. Lincoln Tunnel, about a 10 minute delay. Holland Tunnel's 10 to 15 minutes from either approach. 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I'm Brendan Joseph, New Jersey Traffic North.
4: Jill Myra, New Jersey Traffic South. We have the MLB All-Star Game in Philly tonight, so you might see some traffic heading over to the Walt and the Ben Franklin Bridge. Hey, Mount Laurel, 73 South is all clogged up at 295 to Fellowship Road, where we have an accident being worked on, and the left lane is blocked off. And then also, if you're headed to Bucks County, North Route 1 at Oxford Valley Road, we have a crash in the right lane. 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
5: New Jersey 101.5 instant weather, mainly clear, warm, and sticky tonight. Lows will be in the low to mid 70s. Tomorrow, still looking like the hottest day of the stretch. It will be humid with a partly sunny sky, highs 95 to 100. Smoke from distant wildfires could reduce air quality at times during the afternoon and into the nighttime hours. We're also watching for the touch for a gusty thunderstorm late in the afternoon or evening. Lows in the low to mid 70s tomorrow night, then partly sunny, breezy, and not as hot, less humid Thursday, highs in the 90s. From the Edison Heating and Cooling Weather Desk, I'm Brian Thompson.
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1: Yes, it is 5:26 with Jeff Demensky and Kylie Moore. We are talking about the artist that you have seen the most in concert at 1-800-283-101.5.
2: Yeah, and this just got weirder. This is inspired by a colleague, a friend, Jim Murdoch, over at News 12.
1: Yes.
2: And Kylie noticed on his social media that he's gone to yet again another Dave Matthews Band show or shows, and he's now calling in, probably to defend himself for seeing this horribly boring band.
1: Jim, you're on the stand.
3: I did it. Guilty as charged. Yeah, guys.
2: Do you go to see them because you have insomnia and it's the only way you can sleep? I mean, like, why?
3: No.
2: Why 42 times?
3: So my buddy brought me in the early 2000s, and it became a tradition. And for Dave Matthews fans, Camden is like a pilgrimage because you get a Friday show and a Saturday show. And the unique thing about Dave is he will never do the same set list two nights in a row. You will not get the same song when he does a weekend. So you get like a 2-hour and 45-minute show each night, completely different songs.
2: Yeah, but that's like
3: five,
2: but that's like only three
3: people.
2: Songs, right? Because the songs are like 49 minutes long, aren't they?
3: I think he did a 14-minute version of Crush.
2: See?
3: On Friday
2: God.
3: Night.
2: See?
3: But nah, it's just a great vibe. And I get Dave Matthews is polarizing, but you know what? It gives you like, and it's a weekend. We make a whole weekend out of it. We go to Philly, we hang out, and then you meet the greatest people in the world, the greatest fans in the world. You vibe in the crowd. We always get lawn seats for Camden. I was talking to viewers on the ferry boat, talking to viewers in the crowd, and it's just a good time. And there's no drama. You just get an escape from life for like 3 hours
1: been
3: a night,
1: next to
3: man.
1: My parents.
2: Okay,
1: oh my God,
2: but
1: they go to so many.
2: To make it even weirder, though, you've posted on social media something from night two.
1: Yeah, we have questions.
2: Who's the guy in the pig suit?
3: Oh, apparently he's a thing. I think his name is Zach. I had no idea, but there was this inflatable pig guy, like about 10 feet from our blanket, and I'm like, I'm getting a picture. And I did, and I posted it, and yeah, he was getting tagged in it left and right, and I think he's from far out of state, maybe Florida, and he just travels around to Dave. Like, for me, 42 is actually a low number for Dave Matthews fans. That is low.
2: Wow.
1: Is that the most amount of times you've seen a band?
3: Yeah. My second was REM, and I think it was about 9, and then they broke up in 2011. But Dave shows no signs of slowing down, which is great. Because it becomes like, it's something you look forward to every summer. And you go 2, 3, 4 shows. I've been going since the early 2000s, and the numbers just add right up. So, yeah, 41 and 42 this weekend. It was great.
1: And I'm guessing you're not stopping anytime soon?
3: Oh, hell no. Nah, as long as he's touring, even if he goes solo and the band, like, leaves him, I'm still gonna follow Dave until he hangs it up. It's that much of a good vibe. It's that much of an escape from reality. And if you like the music, it's really, really good.
2: In other words,
3: it's nice to hear a live band, live musicians, nothing fake, a 7-piece band up there, you know, 2 hours and 45 minutes. It's great.
2: Yeah. Okay. Well, good luck.
3: I'm going to defend him till the day I die. I'm defending him forever.
2: Good luck fighting the restraining order once Dave gets that on you. So,
1: Jim, I will let you know the next time my parents are going to one because I would love for you guys to meet up. Thank you so much for calling New Jersey 101.5. Jim Murdoch from News 12. Thank you so much.
2: And I want your parents in the next inflatable pig guy picture too.
1: Oh my God.
2: That's got to happen.
1: That's a selfie that's my new phone background if that happens.
2: Okay. All right.
1: Jim, Kathy, and Gary with Pig Guy, absolutely.
2: Now, there has to be other artists, other groups that people have seen a ton of times. I mean, to me, anything more than 10 is a lot. So
1: More than 5 to me is a lot.
2: Is it? Yeah. So, right. So, what is the artist or band that you've seen the most often? 1-800-283-101.5.
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5: It is 89 degrees here at 5:30, I should say. I'm Levon Putney. Another round of smoke from wildfires burning up in Ontario have now been blown down from Canada. And forecasters say the smoke will hover over New Jersey and other eastern states for the next few days. So those orange hazy skies could return along with possible whiffs of smoke. Well, a 33-year-old Canadian woman living in New Jersey turned herself in to police in Point Pleasant Beach because she's accused of slapping a teen girl on the boardwalk Friday the 3rd. The teen was said to be wearing clothes with political wording, said to include the president's name. Now, no word what their argument was about or the slap for that matter, but ICE put out a detainer on her, and the woman's husband tells NJ.com there's no record of her in Ocean County Jail right now. Well, an Atlantic City officer riding a police ATV on AC's boardwalk this past Saturday is seen on video jerking ahead and crashing into the back of a fellow officer's ATV, which then ran over two people standing right there on the boardwalk before crashing into a boardwalk tram car full of people. Seven were said to be hurt. Police are investigating. Now, in an annual check of crashes and traffic tickets in New Jersey, finds the worst towns to drive in: Old Bridge, Brick Township, Lakewood, in that order. But no matter where, as far as age go, younger drivers are the worst.
6: It's normal for young drivers to have higher incident rates. That's just the nature of driving.
5: Yeah, LendingTree insurance analyst Rob Bott there says Camden, Newark, and Jersey City had the fewest traffic incidents. 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The complete New Jersey 101.5 forecast. That's coming up now. New Jersey Fast Traffic.
7: Still seeing some sluggish delays on 280 both directions as you go east of exit 1. An earlier crash there has been cleared. All lanes are open once again. Heading through Livingston, South Orange Avenue remains closed between Eisenhower Parkway and Fernwood Road as crews are cleaning up an earlier vehicle fire. 287 northbound, it's heavy. Exit 8 to 13. Southbound 287, pretty heavy. Exit 6 into the turnpike. And through Hazlitt, 15-minute jam on 35 southbound to get from 36 to Hazlitt Avenue. Left lane there is blocked by crews working on a broken gas main. Still a closure in Middletown. It's New Monmouth Road between Kenwood Drive and Cherry Tree Farm Road. Crews there cleaning up from an earlier crash. Parkway northbound, heavy in pockets, exit 131 to 144. Southbound Parkway, a bit heavy from the Colony Arrest area to exit 127. Leaving New Jersey, GWB looking good on both levels. Lincoln Tunnel, a 5 to 10 minute delay. Holland Tunnel, about 10 minutes from the turnpike, but 15 to 20 minutes from routes 1 and 9. I'm Brendan Joseph, New Jersey Traffic North.
8: Joel Myra, New Jersey Traffic South. I want to jump right over to Bucks County if you're headed to Bucks, because Route 1 is horrible right now, and you're way better off going with 295 instead. But Route 1 is jam-packed both ways in Fairless Hills with a pretty serious accident. And then you have a backup at 295 in Mercer County southbound around Franklin Corner Road and down through from Princeton Pike to Route 1, we have a crash and the right lane is blocked off. So it's right in that spot between Princeton Pike exit 68 and Route 1 exit 67. Your right lane is blocked with that accident, so it's pretty tough. And we have the All-Star Game tonight. What a beautiful night for that at Citizens Bank Park. So expect some slow at the Walt leaving New Jersey. From the Earth Treasures Fine Jewelers Traffic Desk, I'm Jill Myra, New Jersey 101.5.
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7: From the Town Square, New Jersey Info and Weather Network, it'll be warm and muggy tonight with a mainly clear sky, lows in the low to mid-70s. Partly sunny tomorrow, very hot and humid, highs 95 to 100. There could be a gusty thunderstorm in spots late in the afternoon or evening. We're also going to be watching smoke from distant wildfires that could reduce air quality and add some haze to the sky late in the afternoon and evening as well. And then for Thursday, partly sunny, breezy, and not as hot. It will be less humid in the afternoon with highs in the low to mid-90s.

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5: Okay, so we are asking because of something that we saw from a colleague of ours going to a Dave Matthews Band show. And two nights in a row! People will do that with Bruce, too. I don't get that. But
6: do you think it was actually two separate concerts, or did Dave Matthews just keep playing?
5: Yeah, he just probably never left.
6: Yeah, right.
5: So we're asking, what is the band or artist that you have seen the most number of times, even if you have to just ballpark it? 1-800-283-101.5.
6: Diana in Flanders, thank you for hanging out. You're on New Jersey 101.5. Who's the artist you've seen the most?
7: Frankie Valli and the Four Seasons for like over 50 years. Beach Boys every summer since I was a kid. But after hearing Jim, I might just try a Dave Matthews concert. Sounds exciting.
5: Diana. Oh, how do we get her back from the break?
6: Don't drink the Kool-Aid.
5: Yeah, step away. Step away from the cliff. Step slowly away.
7: It's not really great, and I go to concerts all the time.
5: But you know what? Okay, first of all, do you smoke a lot of weed?
7: No, I wish I did, but I can't. I'm a professional.
5: Both can be true. Right. So then you're gonna lose your profession. You're gonna lose your career if you go to Dave Matthews Band. Right. The contact high alone is gonna make you fail a drug test.
6: Jim's doing just fine.
7: Okay. With that, I'll just stick to taking my granddaughter to concerts. So far, I've seen Big Time Rush 3 times.
5: Now, you mentioned Frankie Valli. How often? Yep. How many times would you guess?
6: That was going to be my question.
7: For over 50 years. I've done 3 nights in a row, 2 nights, special benefit concerts. I've been going since I was like 6, 7 years old, and I'm past my
5: So step. You lost six, count, 70. So like probably 40, 50 yeah. times seeing Frankie Valli?
7: Probably. Yeah.
5: At least.
7: I'm a longtime fan, and I've gone with friends, and he always does benefit concerts for like the police benevolent, you know, raise money for, you know, the vests and stuff like that.
5: Did you know that
7: Boys and Blurs Club?
5: Did you know that Kylie performed with him once?
6: Okay.
5: She performed with him once.
6: Yeah, grain of salt on this one, Diana.
5: No. Okay. I mean, it was only one song. it was a hologram of Frankie Valli because
7: American Dream?
6: Yes.
5: Oh yeah.

0: She knows about it. Yes, yes, it was that. That's all I meant.
1: Okay, so,
2: that's on my bucket list.
1: Okay, you should go because it's absolutely fabulous. But what is your favorite Frankie Valli song, and have you seen it performed live?
2: Oh, yes. Save It For Me, Madison Square Garden, all over New Jersey, New York, Connecticut, Florida, Pennsylvania, everywhere. Yeah.
1: Oh, wow. You're a true dedicated fan.
2: Yeah. But now that he's retired, it's time for him to relax and enjoy the rest of his life. He doesn't need to perform anymore.
0: Yeah, I know.
2: He needs to enjoy it. And besides, back then, ticket prices were like $17, $18. Now they're $200, $300, $400 to go see people.
0: It's too
2: expensive now.
1: Isn't that
0: ridiculous?
1: Isn't that crazy, Jeff? Like the concerts that you see that are like, oh, I saw them in 1975, and it was Bruce Springsteen for a nickel. And it's like, what?
0: Feels like it, yeah.
1: Diana, thank you for calling New Jersey 101.5.
0: Real quick, Frankie Valli's favorite song. Same question you asked her.
1: Ooh, a knee jerk is Can't Take My... No, I take that back. And actually, I don't know if this is a Frankie Valli song or if it was just in Jersey Boys, but Cry For Me.
0: Oh, I know what you're talking about.
1: So cry, yeah. Cry now,
0: can't take my eyes off
1: for
0: of,
1: me.
0: Can't take my eyes off of you, and my eyes adored you. Tied for first.
1: Is that why that's in our opening?
0: Hmm? What?
1: The second song you said, wasn't that in our opening?
0: Oh, no, just because it mentions Barnegat Bridge and Bay. That's why it's in the opener. Yeah.
1: Over Barnegat Bridge and Bay.
0: I was just looking for Jersey mentions, yeah. Dana, on Staten Island, you're on New Jersey 101.5.
3: Hi, how are you?
1: Hey,
0: Dana. What's a group that you saw the most number of times?
3: Well, it's not Dave Matthews. I definitely haven't seen any concert 42 times, but it's actually the Monkees.
1: Oh, we should have said, hey, Dana, you're on New Jersey 101.5.
0: How many times would you have seen the Monkees?
3: Okay, it's not a whole lot, but it's about five or six.
0: It's your number. So it's
1: yeah. That's
0: right.
1: More than any artist I've seen.
0: Yeah, there you go. You got Kylie beat.
3: But I mean, I think I have a valid reason, and I'll tell you this: my uncle has been touring with them since 1987 as the drummer.
1: Wow.
0: Oh, really? Whoa!
3: Yeah. So we kind of had a little bit of an in, if you know.
1: Kind of, yeah.
3: For lack of a better word.
0: Oh, that's very cool. How did he get that? I mean, literally just auditioned or knew a guy who knew a guy? How did he get that?
3: He's big. He's a rock and roll drummer. He's been with Cyndi Lauper and Luke Christie and Joan Jett.
0: Wow. All right. That's very cool. He's a professional. And he's made the rounds. Yes. So many of these guys will do that. They'll jump with the band for a year, then go on to, back another one. Oh, that's very cool.
1: Would you say that each of the shows are kind of the same? Like, do they have the same playlist or do they change it up each time?
3: Yeah, they pretty much sing the same songs. I mean, they haven't written anything new for a really long time.
0: But sometimes they take the next to last train to Clarksville just to mix it up a little. Yeah. Just say.
1: I feel like Jeff and I are both like doing our best Fozzie Bear impression. Waka waka.
0: I know. It's so dad jukes.
1: Dana, thank you so much for calling New Jersey 101.5. We appreciate it. Do you snort?
0: I just snorted.
1: Because of our own bad jokes?
0: I'm laughing at myself for how corny it was. And then I snort laugh.
1: That gets an oh honey.
0: I know. It's really sad.
1: Okay, recoup.
0: Yeah. Okay. Really. That never happened.
1: Greg and Brick, you're on New Jersey 101.5.
0: Good Lord.
4: Hey, how's it going, everybody?
0: Hey, man.
4: How's it going? Happy Tuesday.
1: Tuesday.
4: I don't want to rag on the Dave Matthews. I kind of got off that train a few years ago. But I'm currently packing to head out to go see Fish. I'm currently sitting at 234 shows with tickets to seven more in the next 2 weeks.
0: Mic drop!
1: Yeah. Yeah, hold on. 234 over what amount of time? When did you start seeing Fish Alive?
4: 1997.
1: Okay, that's not that long ago. I'm like stunned. I don't even know how to approach this.
4: So earlier when you said, Kelly, Oh, well, don't the shows get boring? So there's actually an app called the Helping Friendly app, and I'm looking at it right now. In those 234 shows, I've heard 469 different songs. That's why we keep going.
5: Okay.
1: This is the first call that has legitimately stunned me. I don't even know where to go from this.
0: Right.
4: Go to the garden next week and see them.
1: Is there one that stood out? Is there one that was way above the rest of them?
4: The top two that I could say I would love to relive were New Year's Eve 1999, when the band played nonstop from 11:50 to sunrise without a break. Wow. And a few years ago, New Year's Eve 2023 at Madison Square Garden, the Game Hens Broadway musical, everybody was crying tears of joy.
0: Wow.
1: I'm going to go back to the New Year's Eve show. You said it was going into 99 or 99 going into 2000?
4: 99 to 2000. They played down in the Florida Everglades, did two nights. They played 5 hours the first night. New Year's Eve, they played from 5 to 7. Then they came back just shy of midnight and played nonstop, no breaks until the sun rose.
1: But also, it was Y2K, so people were probably already losing their minds. And then it was like, this is a crazy show. Well,
0: really?
4: Nobody had cell phones. We were just out in a field in this big Cypress Everglades, Alligator Alley. It was absolutely amazing.
5: That's right. That predated most people having a cell.
1: There are so many questions that I have for this, but I know we're up against traffic. Right. But wow.
4: Have a good one, y'all.
1: Over 200 times. Greg, that is impressive. Thank you for calling New Jersey 101.5.
0: Yeah, it's not a competition. No one's got to top that.
1: No one has to top Greg. Right. No one will top Greg.
0: Right. All right. We're talking about an artist or band that you've seen the most times. 1-800-283-101.5.
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6: Still seeing some lingering delays on the Garden State roads. 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We'll start with 280 eastbound. We still have about a 10-minute delay as you come off Route 80 out to Exit 4, leftover volume from an earlier crash. Careful in Livingston, South Orange Avenue still shut down between the Eisenhower Parkway and Fernwood Road. That as cleanup is ongoing from an earlier vehicle fire. 287 northbound, jamming with volume Exit 8 to 13. Southbound 287 at jams Exit 5 into the Turnpike. And through Hazlitt 35 southbound, jams up into Hazlitt Avenue. You'll find the left lane blocked there by crews working on a broken gas main. In Middletown, New Monmouth Road, that's still closed. Kenwood Drive to Cherry Tree Farm Road, crews there working on cleanup from an earlier crash. Parkway northbound, heavy in pockets, exit 131 to 147. Southbound side of the parkway, not terrible. You'll see some heavy volume from the Colonia Rest area down to exit 127. Leaving New Jersey for the GWB, it's looking good both levels. Lincoln Tunnel, about a 10 to 15 minute delay. Holland Tunnel's 10 minutes from the Turnpike, 15 to 20 minutes from routes 1 and 9. 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I'm Brendan Joseph, New Jersey Traffic North.
7: Jill Myra, New Jersey Traffic South. So Mercer County, just be a little careful on 295 South approaching the area of Route 1. We have an accident in that construction zone and repair zone, but I wouldn't totally run away from it. 206 is slow in both directions in Lawrence Township as well, right around the prep school. We are also looking at some nasty delays on Route 1 in Bucks County. I want you to take 295 instead, because Route 1 South is very slow off the Trenton-Morrisville Bridge and down towards Fairless Hills, and Route 1 South at 295, where we have an accident being worked on. It's a gorgeous night for baseball, all-star baseball in Philly. And that is going on, and then people are already filing in towards the stadium areas. From the Earth Treasures Fine Jewelers Traffic Desk, I'm Jill Myra, New Jersey 101.5.
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6: New Jersey 101.5 instant weather, mainly clear, warm, and sticky tonight. Lows will be in the low to mid 70s. Tomorrow, still looking like the hottest day of the stretch. It will be humid with a partly sunny sky, highs 95 to 100. Smoke from distant wildfires could reduce air quality at times during the afternoon and into the nighttime hours. We're also watching for the potential for a gusty thunderstorm late in the afternoon or evening. Lows in the low to mid 70s tomorrow night, then partly sunny, breezy, and not as hot, less humid Thursday, highs in the 90s. From the Edison Heating and Cooling Weather Desk, I'm Brian Thompson.
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2: 556. Would you look at that?
3: Whoa, hold on. This is my most seen artist.
4: What?
3: Billy Joel.
2: Billy Joel. Oh, how many times?
3: I'm trying to think. One, two.
2: Oh my God. That's serious. Is that your number?
3: Yeah.
2: Your number is two. And we're talking about how many times you've seen an artist, by the way.
3: Oh.
2: That's
3: definitely what I was talking about for sure. My most seen artist would be the band Fun, Kids Ask Your Parents, or Billy Joel, Kids Ask Your Parents.
2: And it was two of both.
3: Two.
2: Wow.
3: So far, everyone this hour has beaten me.
2: Yeah. We've got Jersey Thing coming up. Let's talk to Kathy, though, with the same question. Hey, Kathy, what's the act that you've seen the most times?
5: It would be the Goo Goo Dolls.
3: Oh.
2: The Goo Goo Dolls. Okay.
5: Yep.
2: How many times?
5: Roughly. God. Over at least 100.
2: What?
3: Are you kidding?
2: Are you...
5: 25 states.
2: So you're like Abby Lane in that movie. almost...
3: Penny Lane.
2: What am I saying? Abby Lane. That's a Beatles song. You're like Penny Lane in that movie, Almost Famous.
3: Kathy, didn't you hear it? They don't want the world to see them.
2: Yeah, really. And you're out there seeing them. So all the time. You've traveled to see this band.
5: I would take a week's vacation and do a mini tour with them from the different state fairs that they used to do.
2: Do they actually kind of like know you a bit because you're
5: Here's a group of us that would go because they're local from Buffalo, New Jersey, New York.
2: Right.
5: So when you're in this area, there's like 20 of us that go together.
2: Does the band recognize you guys?
5: Yeah, they have in the past, yeah.
2: That's so cool.
3: So obviously you have like selfies with them, right?
5: Selfies. We've gone to a couple little private show dinners.
2: Really?
3: Okay.
5: Yeah.
3: Get it, girl.
5: Yeah. Yeah.
3: Okay, that's impressive.
5: And actually, I'll be seeing them again come September, at least 4 times, and that in Asbury Park, that See Here Now Festival.
2: Wait.
3: Oh, they're at See Here Now. That's so cool.
2: Did you say you're going to see them 4 times in September? I have to hear that wrong.
5: Yes, I am.
2: 4 different places.
5: Yes.
2: Wow.
5: Well, 3 different places, but twice in the one location.
2: Right. That's wild.
3: I'm so looking forward to the news article that's going to come up. That's like, you know, at See Here Now, a local resident was seen flashing.
2: Kathy rushed the stage.
3: Really?
2: Well, good for you.
3: We will know it will be you, Kathy. Right. Thank you for calling New Jersey 101.5. We appreciate it.
2: Okay, we got to get out of here. Jersey Thing is up next, and we'll be back tomorrow. New Jersey 101.5.
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6: It's 89 degrees at 6 o'clock. I'm Levon Putney. For those who remember how yellowy-orange the sky was 3 years ago when smoke from the Canadian wildfires wafted down a hover over New Jersey, it's happening again. Thick smoke from out-of-control wildfires across the board in Ontario are expected to get pushed by wind over the northeastern states the next few days. Well, a luxury designer handbag store in Morristown was robbed over the weekend with the carryover effect into the week.
7: Store surveillance video shows 5 masked thieves rushing into C'est la Bella on Sunday afternoon with some shoppers inside. It took them 10 seconds to grab as many designer handbags as they could, then carry them out in their arms. C'est la Bella in Morristown was supposed to have a special one-day under $400 flash sale today, July 14th, on a curated selection of authentic vintage bags. But the store canceled it, saying they need to recoup and discuss next steps. Jenner Salone, New Jersey, 101.5 News.
6: A 33-year-old Canadian woman who lives in New Jersey with her husband is now in police custody, as far as we know, because Caitlin Tracy is accused of first yelling at and then slapping a teenage girl who was wearing what was described as patriotic colored sweatpants with political wording back on Friday the 3rd on the boardwalk at Point Pleasant. Now, investigators did not say what the argument was about or who started it, but did say Tracy turned herself in yesterday and ICE put out a detainer for her and her husband. Now, tells NJ.com, there is no sign of her at Ocean County Jail. Now, to the Guaranteed Service Business Report. 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The complete New Jersey 101.5 forecast, that's coming up. Now, New Jersey Fast Traffic.
4: Still a busy evening on the Garden State roads. We'll start with 280, the eastbound side. It's jamming up coming off of Route 80 into Exit 4. Some leftover volume there from an earlier crash. Through Livingston, South Orange Avenue, that's closed. Eisenhower Parkway to Fernwood Road. Crews there cleaning up an earlier vehicle fire. 287 northbound, it's heavy. Exit 8 to 12. Southbound 287, stop and go. Exit 5 into the turnpike. In Hazlitt, 35 southbound's jamming into Hazlitt Avenue. You'll find the left lane blocked by crews doing gas main work. A closure in Middletown, it's New Monmouth Road shut down both ways. Kenwood Drive into Cherry Tree Farm Road because of an earlier crash. Parkway northbound, sluggish in pockets. Exit 131 to 147, southbound Parkway. That's heavy the Colonial Rest Area into exit 127. Careful in Mercer County. It's 295 southbound. Your heavy exit 68 to 67 with a crash in the right lane. Then 295 southbound jams. Exit 40 to 34 with some volume. Medford Township, Jackson Road southbound. That's closed. Robin Hood Drive into Westford Drive. That is because of a crash. Leaving New Jersey, for the GWB, you're looking good on both levels at the moment. Lincoln Tunnel, about a 10 to 15 minute delay. Holland Tunnel's 10 minutes from the Turnpike, 15 to 20 minutes from Routes 1 and 9. Next report in 15 minutes. I'm Brendan Joseph on New Jersey 101.5.
8: New Jersey 101.5 instant weather, mainly clear, warm, and sticky tonight. Lows will be in the low to mid 70s. Very hot and humid for tomorrow with a partly sunny sky, highs 95 to 100. There'll be a gusty thunderstorm in spots late in the afternoon or evening. And there could be a reduced air quality, especially later tomorrow into tomorrow night due to smoke from distant wildfires. And we'll be moving from north to south across the northeast. Later tomorrow night, partly cloudy, warm and muggy, low 70 to 75. Breezy and not quite as hot on Thursday. The humidity will also be lower with some sunshine. Highs in the low to mid-90s. Highs still near 90, but still not humid on Friday with sunshine and a few clouds. More clouds Saturday with some showers and a thunderstorm. Highs in the mid-80s. From the Edison Heating and Cooling Weather Desk, I'm meteorologist Brian Thompson.
6: It's 83 degrees at Beach Haven, 90 in Chatsworth, same deal, 90 degrees in Edison. We'll be back at 6:30 with a New Jersey 101.5 News Flash. Coming up next, Jersey Thing with Eric Scott.
2: All right, Levon, thanks. Coming up on A Jersey Thing, we're talking about promises versus reality. Governor Mikey Sherrill celebrates a major shift in New Jersey's energy policy, opening the door to new nuclear power. But if you're hoping for lower electric bills now, don't hold your breath. We'll explain why this could take a decade before it changes what you pay. The controversy surrounding the death of Gloucester County K-9 Ember continues to grow. New questions, more missing answers, allegations of a cover-up. Our Dan Alexander will join us with the latest. And then CNBC just ranked New Jersey dead last in America for business climate. We'll talk to the NJBIA CEO, Michelle Sekirka, about why businesses continue to struggle here and whether Trenton is listening. And, oh, yes, there is more public drama from the queen of toxicity, Gina LaPlaca, and her estranged husband, Jason Cardi. Hang on, it's all coming up on A Jersey Thing.
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0: It's a Jersey thing for this Tuesday. I'm Eric Scott, and we got a busy show coming up today. Governor Mikey Sherrill touting affordability in electric rates, but why her latest actions won't pay dividends for you for probably a decade or more. There are more disturbing questions about the death of Canine Ember in Gloucester County. This case has been going on for 4 years. Our Dan Alexander is going to join us with the latest update. And then New Jersey, dead last again in terms of business climate and why that is going to hurt more New Jersey families. Oh, plus the queen of toxicity, Gina LaPlaca, she and her estranged husband at it again in a very public feud. Wait till you hear what the two of them were posting on Facebook over the weekend. I'll read it to you. That is coming up here in just a couple of minutes. Producer Thomas, here we go. We are into another heat wave, 90 degrees plus today and for the rest of the week. I will tell you, I think you got it right. You came in wearing shorts, and I saw you this morning on the morning show, and I'm like, why didn't I do that? I think it may be shorts weather for me the rest of the week.
1: It's already, what, like 90 right now?
0: Yeah. No, still.
1: When I was getting ready this morning to come in for the morning show, I looked at the weather, and it's like, all right, it's 65 right now. That's fine. But I looked at it. What's going to be later? I'm like, oh, it's going to be like 93, 94 later. Yeah. I'm not wearing sweatpants today.
0: I know. And it's only going to get worse. I don't think we're going to see relief until the weekend.
1: We don't have Chief Meteorologist Dan Zarrow with us.
0: Yeah, he's on vacation.
1: He would tell us that it's probably going to be around, what, the 100s tomorrow?
0: Tomorrow, yeah. Supposed to, the heat index will be well over 100 tomorrow. So we're back into it's not just hot, it's dangerous hot range, right? That's the question for the gallery. I'd love to hear your thoughts and drop me your comments on the app chat. We'll take a look at those comments tomorrow because does your office allow you to wear shorts and do you wear shorts into the office? I'd love to hear what your thoughts are. They don't care what we wear.
1: No. It's actually a luxury we get to wear shorts in this building. Because there are some days I walk out when I leave for the morning show at around 12:30. I sometimes walk out and it's already like 90.
0: Yes.
1: So I'm afforded the luxury that I can walk out and I have shorts on already. Not a lot of people can do that. They have a suit on when it's 90 degrees.
0: Yeah. Yeah, I mean, I wear a suit jacket, but I'm typically in jeans. But you can't tell that you wouldn't be able to tell if I was wearing shorts.
1: No,
0: I see it on camera. Not that anybody wants to see that anyway. But yeah, I mean, it is. They really don't care what we wear here, which is good and bad because fashion sense is not the strong point of a lot of our coworkers.
1: I didn't want to go there, Eric, but I'm glad you said it and I didn't. But yeah,
0: well, I didn't. Somebody was gonna.
1: True.
0: All right. Well, so segue into your electricity rates, right? So we've already had one heat wave, and we're not even halfway through July yet. Now we've got another. Chances are your HVAC is running nonstop, and are you bristling at what that bill is going to be? So here comes our affordability governor, Mikey Sherrill, again, holding a ceremonial signing celebration that clears the way for a future nuclear power plant in New Jersey. Now, supporters will claim that nuclear power is essential if New Jersey wants reliable, carbon-free electricity while meeting growing demand. And you know what? They're right on that. I fully support nuclear power. We should have never allowed that plant to be deactivated in South Jersey. Right now, nuclear power is only producing about 40% of what we are consuming. But what isn't getting a lot of attention, again, whether it's from New Jersey media or what, who's asking these questions? This does absolutely nothing to lower your electric bill today or next year or the year after that or probably any time this decade. We continue to pay among the highest electric bills in the country today. And if you're running your air conditioner to a point to keep you comfortable, even if you set it at 72, 4, 6, right? You're still going to pay $1,000 or more for your electric bill in July and August. So while the long-term solutions are great and they're needed, and we do need another nuclear power plant, you don't just unbox one, drop it into South Jersey, and turn it on. It takes a long time to do that. Now, there were several energy bills that Sheryl signed again last week, also promoted as affordability measures, even though they also won't produce any meaningful short-term savings. And when Mikey Sheryl was running for governor and she became the affordability governor, a lot of you bought into this idea that, oh, I'm going to freeze electric rates on day one. Okay, fine. But you've still frozen them at among the highest levels in the nation. And nothing that you have done since Inauguration Day, when you signed that rate freeze and declared a state of emergency, has done anything to bring the bills down for New Jersey residents or New Jersey businesses. And we're going to talk a little bit later on this hour about how this is just one more thing that makes it really hard to operate and grow a business in New Jersey. Long-term solutions, they're great because we need them. We didn't get here overnight. But for those of you that were expecting Mikey Sheryl to come in and give you immediate relief, and even the relief that she's proposing, by the way, goes to just a small fraction, 1, maybe 2.5% of all ratepayers because they're income-based. That is, again, relief for some, not for all. And that's what she promised when she was on the campaign trail. Broken promises from New Jersey politicians. Huh, isn't that a Jersey thing?
2: Still a busy evening on the Garden State roads. We'll start with 280, the eastbound side. It's jamming up coming off of Route 80 into Exit 4. Some leftover volume there from an earlier crash. Through Livingston, South Orange Avenue, that's closed. Eisenhower Parkway to Fernwood Road. Crews there cleaning up an earlier vehicle fire. 287 northbound, it's heavy. Exit 8 to 12. Southbound 287, stop and go. Exit 5 into the turnpike. In Hazlitt, 35 southbound's jamming into Hazlitt Avenue. You'll find the left lane blocked by crews doing gas main work. A closure in Middletown, it's New Monmouth Road shut down both ways. Kenwood Drive into Cherry Tree Farm Road because of an earlier crash. Parkway northbound, sluggish in pockets. Exit 131 to 147 southbound Parkway. That's heavy the Colonial Rest Area into exit 127. Careful in Mercer County. It's 295 southbound. Your heavy exit 68 to 67 with a crash in the right lane. Then 295 southbound jams exit 40 to 34 with some volume. Medford Township, Jackson Road southbound. That's closed Robin Hood Drive into Westford Drive. That is because of a crash. Leaving New Jersey, for the GWB, you're looking good on both levels at the moment. Lincoln Tunnel, about a 10 to 15 minute delay. Holland Tunnel's 10 minutes from the Turnpike, 15 to 20 minutes from Routes 1 and 9. Next report in 15 minutes. I'm Brendan Joseph on New Jersey 101.5.
3: New Jersey 101.5 instant weather, mainly clear, warm, and sticky tonight. Lows will be in the low to mid 70s. Tomorrow, still looking like the hottest day of the stretch. It will be humid with a partly sunny sky, highs 95 to 100. Smoke from distant wildfires could reduce air quality at times during the afternoon and into the nighttime hours. We're also watching for the potential for a gusty thunderstorm late in the afternoon or evening. Lows in the low to mid 70s tomorrow night, then partly sunny, breezy, and not as hot, less humid Thursday, highs in the 90s. From the Edison Heating and Cooling Weather Desk, I'm Brian Thompson.
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0: It's Jersey Thing on this Tuesday. I'm Eric Scott. Hey, coming up near the end of the show, once again, the queen of toxicity is in the news again. Gina LaPlaca and her estranged husband sniping back and forth over the weekend on Facebook for all of the world to see. I'm going to take you through that exchange, and man, you got to hear some of the stuff that was going back and forth. I want to revisit a story that we talked about last week on A Jersey Thing, and one that is just still absolutely vexing. Questions surrounding the death of Gloucester County Sheriff K-9 Ember continue to grow and to go unanswered. They have faced mounting criticism over how information has been released or not released. Officials are withholding key details. There's no transparency in this case. And now additional reporting by our own Dan Alexander is raising questions about what happened and how the investigation has been handled. And Dan joins us now on A Jersey Thing. So, Dan, take us back 4 years ago, because folks are now, there are a lot of folks who are just now learning about this story because of the furor. But take us back 4 years ago. What happened in Gloucester County?
12: So there were reports that K-9 Ember, who is handled by the fire marshal in Gloucester County, Sean Layton, had died while in Layton's care, but there wasn't a lot of information forthcoming about what had happened, and a lot of stuff was coming out in dribs and drabs, and Commissioner Chris Conwell had got a hold of it, and he made us aware of what was going on, and eventually it came out that not only had Ember died, but Sean Layton's own dog, who's not a canine, also died in the same vehicle. He apparently buried Ember and his own dog in the backyard, complete with fire hydrants to memorialize them. And then there was, it finally came out, you know, the issue was brought up at several commissioners meetings as to what is going on here. Mm-hmm. And the whole case was first investigated by the Gloucester County Prosecutor's Office, and then they kicked it over to the Attorney General's Office. And that's where the case sort of lingered. It never got, so under Matt Platkin's administration as the Attorney General, we never got any kind of answer about where the investigation was. And it was, the answer was always, we don't comment on ongoing investigations. So Murphy administration is out along with Matt Platkin. Jennifer Davenport comes in along with Governor Sherrill. And we were kind of getting the same answers about Ember. And then we had the case now that brings us up to the more current case with the two Salem County sheriff's dogs who died in May. And they were very transparent about it. And within 2 months, their handler was charged and the case is being handled. So questions, so comparisons to Ember, 4 years, that's taken 4 years yeah. plus to be handled. And 2 months in Salem County, a lot of people are saying, well, wait, and including Commissioner Conowell are saying, hey, what's going on here? Why the discrepancy?
0: Well, and in the meantime, Layton has remained on the job. And I know you have been very, pardon the pun, doggedly pursuing this story and trying to get answers from the Gloucester County Prosecutor and the Attorney General. But you've pretty much, Dan, been stonewalled by both agencies at every attempt to get some answers.
12: Right. So after the charges came out against the handler for the Salem County Sheriff Canines, I contacted the Attorney General's office about Ember, just to kind of get an update, and got the same answer. We don't comment on ongoing cases. So the next day, they emailed me on last Wednesday night. Thursday, NJ.com quoted the commissioner of the Gloucester County Council, Eric Campos, as saying that someone in the Attorney General's office told him that the case had been closed and that there were no charges were going to be filed in the Ember case. All right. So we went back to the Gloucester County Prosecutor's Office, and they said, oh, you'll have to talk to the Attorney General's office about that. So I went to the Attorney General's office. Did not get an immediate response. And then the commissioner called me last Friday afternoon and said, hey, David Weilstein from New Jersey Globe is doing a story. The case may not be closed after all. That the commission, that the council is whatever he's, you know, he's incorrect. And David Weilstein put that story out late Friday afternoon. He didn't mention his source. But when I went back to the Attorney General's office, I again got the same statement. We don't comment on ongoing investigations.
0: There, Dan, thank you. I want you to check out Dan's article because he walks through all of this stuff and all of these remaining questions at NJ1015.com. Somebody is protecting somebody here. You know, you had a similar case in Salem County resolved in 5 weeks in terms of filing charges. 4 years this story has languished without any answers and nothing from either the Attorney General or the county prosecutor. When we come back after an update of news, weather, and traffic, once again, New Jersey comes in dead last in business climate, and why this is not good for your kids or for your efforts to maybe stay in New Jersey, that's next on A Jersey Thing.
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14: It's 89 degrees at 6:30. I'm Levon Putney. New Jersey senior freeze property tax reimbursement checks will be going out this week to folks 65 and over who signed up and have lived in their home since the end of 2022. Now, those who qualify also have to earn less than about $172,000 a year. Well, so far, state health officials say New Jersey hospitals have reported anywhere between 31 and 80 possible cases of cyclosporiasis this past week in the state. The parasitic infection is said to possibly cause a bad case of diarrhea. 17 states have reported cases, worse in Michigan. Now, to an annual check of the stats to find the worst drivers in New Jersey are in Old Bridge, with the highest incident rate of crashes and traffic tickets at 83 per 1,000.
15: It was a little surprising that Camden, Newark, and Jersey City had the lowest incidents per 1,000 drivers. Kudos to the drivers in these areas for keeping their rates low.
14: Lending Tree Insurance Analyst Ryan.

0: Bot there, Brick Township in Lakewood. They have the second and third worst drivers by the numbers. The complete New Jersey 101.5 forecast is coming up now. New Jersey fast traffic.
1: A busy evening continues on the Garden State roads. 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We'll start with 287 southbound. You got some heavy volume, exit 36 to exit 34, where a crash is taking out one lane. Through Hazlitt 35 southbound, jams 36 into Hazlitt Avenue. Left lane blocked there by some gas main work. And be careful in Belmar Route 35, both ways at 8th Avenue. You'll find a lane blocked both ways because of a crash. Through New Brunswick, 18 southbound, jamming up Paulus Boulevard to Edgeboro Road through the long-term construction. And on the parkway, northbound, you're going to still see some heavy volume as you go from exit 132 to 147. That's in pockets here and there. Medford Township, Jackson Road southbound is closed. Robin Hood Drive to Westford Drive, that because of a crash. And there's a disabled vehicle in Maple Shade at 73 northbound between the Kings Highway and Fox Meadow Drive. You're going to find the left lane blocked there. Leaving New Jersey for the GWB, you're looking good both levels. Lincoln Tunnel, still about a 15-minute delay. Holland Tunnel's 5 minutes from the Turnpike, 15 minutes from routes 1 and 9. 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Next report in 15 minutes from the Earth Treasures Fine Jewelers Traffic Desk. I'm Brendan Joseph on New Jersey 101.5.
2: From the Town Square, New Jersey Info and Weather Network, it'll be warm and muggy tonight with a mainly clear sky, lows in the low to mid-70s. Partly sunny tomorrow, very hot and humid, highs 95 to 100. There could be a gusty thunderstorm in spots late in the afternoon or evening. We're also going to be watching smoke from distant wildfires that could reduce air quality and add some haze to the sky late in the afternoon and evening as well. And then for Thursday, partly sunny, breezy and not as hot. It will be less humid in the afternoon with highs in the low to mid-90s. I'm meteorologist Brian Thompson.
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2: It's a Jersey Thing on this Tuesday. I'm Eric Scott. Questions, comments, drop us a comment on our app chat. We now have on our free mobile app, Jersey Thing with Eric Scott app chat. Thomas and I take a look at him, and he's got some of your best comments coming up here at the end of the show. And if you want a replay, you can just go to the New Jersey 101.5 YouTube channel or just search for Jersey Thing with Eric Scott. You'll see highlights from previous shows and full shows as we get you up to speed and ask the important questions here in New Jersey. CNBC every year does some annual rankings on overall business climate for all 50 states. And New Jersey is number one, meaning we are dead last. It's another dubious distinction in New Jersey, which has been sliding deeper and deeper down the hole in terms of business affordability. We score poorly in areas like the cost of doing business, cost of living, the regulatory environment, despite having one of the nation's strongest workforces and largest consumer markets. Is it possible for Trenton to reduce this trend? We're bringing in the CEO of the New Jersey Business and Industry Association on a Jersey Thing, Michelle Shakirka. Michelle, it's great to talk to you again. And I wish we had more positive things to talk about during the business climate, but this is just the latest blow to businesses across New Jersey, isn't it?
3: Yes, it is. And, you know, I have to say that while I was incredibly sad, I wasn't surprised. And frankly, we were very sadly expecting this, knowing that it takes us decades to get here. And we've only seen these negative trends in terms of affordability and regional competitiveness, despite the fact that we've been, you know, shouting this from the rafters for many, many years now.
2: Michelle Shakirka is the CEO of the New Jersey Business and Industry Association. What are the factors, Michelle, that continue to hurt New Jersey the most?
3: Let's start with most simple, lack of predictability, reliability. You know, when a business makes a major investment, they need to know that investment is sustainable. When you're going to dump a lot of money into a place, you need to know that the rules of engagement and the laws and the regulations aren't going to change the very next year or every year for the time you're here. You know, Ohio was the number one state, right? And it was interesting when they interviewed the governor of Ohio, he said, when a business comes to Ohio, they know that the rules they have today, they can bank on for the next 2, 3, 5 years. Predictability. That word is almost overused in the BIA playbook. We talk about predictability each and every day because no one is making an investment without it.
2: You know, there seems to be among the defenders of the policies that we've talked about so much that are hurting business, the idea that, well, no matter what we do, businesses are still going to come here and they're going to grow here and they're going to expand here because we're a corridor state. We have a great rail system. We have a great highway system. We have a great port system. We have a highly skilled workforce. But at what point does that scale tip and businesses say, yeah, those are all great things to have in New Jersey, but we just can't do business there anymore?
3: We've already tipped, Eric.
2: Yeah.
3: We've already tipped. All those things you just mentioned, right? Those are the extraordinary assets that rather than try to take advantage of them and accelerate them, we ignore them and we take advantage of them in a negative way. We take them for granted. Mm. So what happened in the meantime? All these other states revved up their game. Start looking at workforce development in the southern states. For years, people said, oh, sure, you know, maybe we can't compete on tax and affordability with the southern states, but we've got the best workforce in the country. Look at the policies now on workforce down in the South and how they're attracting workers. workers can live down there and they have good access to great paying jobs and they can afford to live there. And these states are taking that serious. These states have put into play workforce development.

0: development initiatives and jobs initiatives and support for academics when years before they didn't. Infrastructure, same thing. For years, the Northeast Corridor, we were hailed as the jewel. When's the last time, you know, other than the tunnel now, finally, but when's the last time we got continuous funding for improvements in infrastructure up in the Northeast? We lost out on grants many times to the South. And this is why places like Texas, Tennessee, Georgia, North Carolina, Florida, because they upped their game in these areas, and now they're overtaking the game, and we're being left on the sidelines.
1: We're talking with Michelle Sekirka. She's the CEO of the New Jersey Business and Industry Association. New Jersey has come in dead last in CNBC's annual rankings for overall business climate. And Michelle, to really kind of bring this down to a very granular level for, you know, families that are living in New Jersey, this is the hope for getting our kids to stay in the Garden State. We need these businesses here to grow and to expand and to bring new businesses in, or there's really nothing left for the upcoming generations to stay in New Jersey.
0: The time's now, Eric. I mean, we need to pivot now to a reform agenda. We've been constantly about, you know, relief when it comes to cost of doing business. We throw back a check on property taxes. We create a higher incentive for something. We need to go back to the foundation of our tax system here in New Jersey, particularly our property tax. We need to find our way to affordable housing for our workforce. There's a definition, a legal definition of affordable housing that is for the most vulnerable population. And then there's market rate housing. And then there's huge swath in between of workers that cannot afford to live here, right? For our businesses, we need to stop changing the rules of engagement. Every year we change a tax implication. We had two taxes that were in a bipartisan manner changed a few years ago to purposely make New Jersey more regionally competitive. We just reversed those two in this last budget, right? We just put in this Medicaid assessment that we are penalizing companies, let me say, who provide excellent benefits, sometimes on day one, health benefits to a workforce. But people choose to stay on Medicaid for reasons that many times they can't control. Don't blame the workforce. Don't blame the employer for that. The job creator who's trying to enable and empower people through creating jobs, right? We need to unleash every opportunity to create new jobs here in the state of New Jersey today. We need to pivot off of that codification of the ABC test, which is how we're going to define independent contractor versus independent employee in the future. That's a death knell for entrepreneurism and gig workers here in the state of New Jersey. We have to just stop this craziness. We are really at a manic state right now of just pushing on our businesses and taking advantage of our job creators to the point that, guess what? They're not going to stay here and grow. We saw it. We had eight companies in the last couple of years leave with 7,000 jobs, with $27 million in income taxes that left the state of New Jersey. Samsung just packed up. JetBlue just took their training out. ExxonMobil moved their headquarters. What more do we need to see in order to know now's the time for a reform agenda and change things here in the state of New Jersey?
1: Well, I know, Michelle, when Mikey Sherrill was first inaugurated and you and I talked about this, you were optimistic that she was going to listen and take action on a lot of these points. But that's not what we're seeing in the budget that she just signed into law. Are you still at all optimistic that those reforms that you're talking about are going to come with this administration?
0: So these where we find ourselves today didn't happen overnight, and we're not going to flip it on a dime. But we need to start taking movement today. That's going to be longer term when we talk about reform. Look, her save you time and money agenda is a good one for the business community. And we're sitting at the table on that. Permitting and regulation, that is critically important to driving down the actual cost day to day of permitting and expansion. But the reality is, if nobody's going to put shovels here, then we're not going to need expedited permits, right? So that's going to be a great process, but we need to make sure that we're going to get people to invest here on the other things that are important, some of those things I mentioned before.
1: Michelle Sekirka is the CEO of the New Jersey Business and Industry Association. Michelle, always appreciate your thoughtfulness and your insight and your advocacy for New Jersey's business community. Keep in mind, 9,000 layoffs already this year, on top of what Michelle had mentioned that we were suffering through last year. Those are a lot of jobs that are leaving and a lot of companies that are going. And the time to reform, as Michelle said, is now. When we come back, I'll have some final thoughts as we wrap up a Jersey thing on this Tuesday.
2: It's still a pretty busy evening on the Garden State roads. 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Let's start with 287, the southbound side. It's heavy from exit 36 into exit 34. That because of a crash, one lane is blocked. In Hazlitt, 35 southbound jams from 36 to Hazlitt Avenue. Crews have the left lane blocked there.

0: for some gas main work. Also on 35, both directions at 8th Avenue in Belmar, you'll find the left lane blocked because of a crash. Parkway northbound, a little heavy, exit 142 to 147. Southbound Parkway, tap of the brakes here and there, but nothing too major. Careful in Medford Township, Jackson Road southbound, that remains closed. Robin Hood Drive to Westford Drive, that is because of a crash. Leaving New Jersey, the GWB, we're looking clear both levels. Lincoln Tunnel, about a 10-minute delay. Holland Tunnel, 5 to 10 minutes at most, coming in from either approach. 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Next report in 15 minutes from the Earth Treasures Fine Jewelers Traffic Desk. I'm Brendan Joseph on New Jersey 101.5.
1: New Jersey 101.5 instant weather, mainly clear, warm, and sticky tonight. Lows will be in the low to mid 70s. Tomorrow, still looking like the hottest day of the stretch. It will be humid with a partly sunny sky, highs 95 to 100. Smoke from distant wildfires could reduce air quality at times during the afternoon and into the nighttime hours. We're also watching for the potential for a gusty thunderstorm late in the afternoon or evening. Lows in the low to mid 70s tomorrow night, then partly sunny, breezy, and not as hot, less humid Thursday, highs in the 90s. From the Edison Heating and Cooling Weather Desk, I'm Brian Thompson.
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7: We're wrapping up a Jersey Thing on this Tuesday. I'm Eric Scott. We'll have some of your best comments coming up here in a moment. But the queen of toxicity is at it again with her estranged husband. Gina LaPlaca, the Lumberton committee woman who lost in a landslide in the primary because of her DUI arrest. She and her estranged husband snipe at each other on Facebook. It's like watching a soap opera unfold in real time. And so I'm watching this weekend and I'm thinking, oh, please don't. Oh, please don't. Please do. Okay, yeah, please do. Let's keep this going. I want to read to you the exchange. It has not been taken down, and I screenshotted it for posterity anyway. So, again, this is LaPlaca, arrested a year ago for driving, falling down drunk with her child in the car. And she has repeatedly falsely accused her ex-husband of trying to harm her. So this is what she writes at 5 o'clock on a Sunday. That feeling when your husband, the father of your child, a man you have supported financially, emotionally, and all the ways a wife should, comes into your house unannounced, calls you a, quote, ugly slut, pushes you on the ground and tries to choke you, then demands you make a public statement about how innocent he is. This is my life, folks. I'm done hiding it or lying about it. So immediately people start pleading for her to stop airing her dirty laundry on social media. Your kids deserve better than this, one person wrote, but neither one of them could help themselves. So Cardi, the estranged husband, snipes back, always more to the story, and then he posted, it's my night with my son, and it wasn't unannounced. You relapsed yet again and couldn't even stay sober for a month. Last month, when you pressed charges on me, Dyfus had to open an investigation, and the court gave me custody of our son. What say you? You would think that would be the end of it. Nope, not for this toxic couple. Somebody posted, always make a police complaint record in person or online, start a paper trail. And to that, Cardi posted screenshots of the police reports where LaPlaca recounted her claims that he tried to kill her a week before the primary election. She lost in a landslide, stating in her own writing, my life was never in danger. And she admitted she was under the influence and not thinking rationally. Again come the pleadings from others to stop. Enough already. We don't need to hear the ugly details of your private lives. Gina couldn't help herself again. She writes, don't pretend you care about protecting women and victims of domestic violence. If your response to this post is anything other than, Gina, are you okay? I am not at all condoning violence against women. No man or woman has a right to lay hands on another man or woman, no matter the circumstances. But Gina, you've cried wolf on this so many times, claiming that you were a domestic violence victim and then recanting that story. Then she writes, despite admitting in her police report that she was under the influence, I am sober, stone cold sober. One of the benefits of being a recovering alcoholic is that someone can just say you're drinking again and the whole world believes them and justifies their actions. And then the thread mercifully ended when a guy asked her, why are you still with him? And Gina wrote, he has health insurance for me and the kids. I've been unemployable since the DUI. And he has me over a barrel. I don't even know what to say about this anymore. But it's like a train wreck that you just can't look away from. And hopefully after her term is up, that she will just mercifully, both of them, just go away. All right, Thomas. I don't even want any comments on this. I really don't.
8: Well, let's breathe in and then let's breathe out. Now we're good?
7: Yeah, we're good.
8: Okay. We covered a lot of topics today.
7: Yeah.
8: Really quick in the time we have left, I want to focus on the people who wrote us about the nuclear bill that
7: That's
8: so
7: not
8: I have two
7: do
8: on those.
7: Yep.
8: Lauren and Cherry Hill. I appreciate long-term thinking, Eric, but families also need help surviving this summer, not 10 years.
7: Well, and that's my whole point is that, you know, long-term planning is great and we need that. But we need relief now.
8: And then lastly, Jessica in Hamilton says, we have to start somewhere. If we never build new generation, we'll be in even worse shape in 10 to 15 years.
7: Well, and there's no doubt about that. I mean, we absolutely will be in worse shape. But again, you know, you are in the midst of a crisis. You were elected to be the affordability governor, and you haven't done anything about affordability. Look, what it comes down to, especially with today's show, is time. Time until our electric bills come down. Time waiting for answers about Canine Ember and his handler. Time before New Jersey changes the policies that continue putting us at the bottom of national business rankings. Long-term planning matters. Accountability matters. Economic competitiveness matters. But families paying today's bills can't wait that long. So we'll continue asking the questions and demanding the answers even when we get crickets in return. And we'll do it all again tomorrow on A Jersey Thing.
6: 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Fitzpatrick Home Improvement News Desk. 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
9: Now it is 88 degrees here at 7 o'clock. Thanks for listening. I'm Levon Putney. Oh, look, up in the sky. It's hazy again from wildfire smoke being blown down from Ontario. Forecasters say more of that smoke could end up wafting down over the next few days, possibly creating more of those yellowy-orange skies that we had about 3 years ago, and some may be able to get a whiff of the smoke, too. Well, tickets for Sunday's World Cup final match in the Meadowlands are ranging from over $7,000 to $40,000. Not that France fans will have to pay for them. Spain beat them, so fans of Spain, they might have to look at those prices. And England and Argentina, well, they'll see who wins that tomorrow. But either way, President Trump will also not likely have to pay for one, but he will be there.
10: That confirmation by FIFA President Gianni Infantino, who says President Trump will be present at the final match at New Jersey's MetLife Stadium July 19th, and that they'll present the World Cup trophy together. Trump and Infantino's relationship has been under scrutiny, with Trump phoning the FIFA president to complain about the red card handed out to Flo, the U.S. men's team's star striker, and that card got rescinded. But regarding the trophy, Infantino says the president of the host country always gets the honor of presenting it. I'm Sarah Lee Kessler.
9: Now, to the latest sign that the future is now in Hudson County.
11: Residents of Hoboken will see robots from the company Daxbot roaming sidewalks to collect data. The month-long survey will study street conditions, pathways, and crosswalks. Bots will be under constant supervision and travel at walking speed. They will also wear high-visibility vests. The initiative is part of Hoboken's Vision Zero plan to eliminate traffic-related injuries and deaths by 2030. I'm Lizzie Radabali.
9: Yeah, just hope they won't be rolling around on Washington Street on a Friday night with those bar hoppers.
12: How long before they get mugged?
9: Oh, I'm just thinking of those bar hoppers.
12: Hey, man. Yeah, man. You got money on you?
9: Yeah, like they'll leave them alone.
12: Give me a little rum.
9: Well, New Jersey senior freeze property tax reimbursement checks are starting going out this week to homeowners 65 and over who applied and have been in their homes since the end of 2022. The complete New Jersey 101.5 forecast, that's coming up now. New Jersey fast traffic.
13: Good news and bad news on Route 35 in Monmouth County. 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The good news is northbound and southbound fully open in Belmar near 8th Avenue. That accident has been cleared. Bad news is, in Hazlitt, it's quite heavy south on 35 near Hazlitt Avenue with ongoing gas main work, and the left lane is out of service. Turnpike northbound in the car lanes, watch out for maintenance work already in place. Approaching exit 9, the right lane is out of service. In Livingston, Route 10 eastbound at Eisenhower Parkway, that's an accident along the left side of the roadway. When traffic slows you down, pain can make the ride feel even longer. With just one pill, Aleve provides up to 12 hours of pain relief, so you can put pain in the rear view. Use as directed. Next report in 15 minutes. I'm Mike Barker on New Jersey 101.5.
14: New Jersey 101.5 instant weather. It's going to be warm and sticky for tonight under a mainly clear sky. Lows will be in the low to mid-70s. Partly sunny tomorrow. Very hot and humid. Highs 95 to 100. We'll have a gusty thunderstorm in some spots during the late afternoon and evening hours. Also watching smoke from distant wildfires that could reduce the air quality tomorrow afternoon and tomorrow night. Not as hot Thursday, less humid in the afternoon with some sun. Highs in the low to mid-90s. I'm meteorologist Brian Thompson.
9: Well, it's 89 now in Sandy Hook. 82 in Vineland, 86 degrees in Jackson. 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

0: All right, welcome to Tuesday night in New Jersey. Steve Trevelise, you and me till 11 o'clock tonight. Talking all things Jersey, because that's what we do at 1-800-283-101.5. 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
1: They took my phone!
0: Man! All right, what was that? He's going to be coming to Paisancon.
2: Oh, yeah, you told
0: me. September 18th and 19th. I am taking you to meet Eric Roberts.
2: For sure.
0: He'll do it for you live.
2: We have to.
0: All right. So we got a lot to talk about tonight. They want to close a 103-year-old library. And a lot of people in the town are upset about that, fighting to keep it open. When was the last time you used the library? That alone gives a good
2: I used my library in college, but like... I don't remember the last time.
0: The college library, or I mean the actual public library?
2: The college library.
0: Yeah, that doesn't
2: I haven't
0: count,
2: used them. Yeah. But I know a lot of people like my age that have library cards and do, you know,
0: read. They do use them?
2: Yeah. I'm not one of them. I wish I was.
0: Okay. We'll talk about that later on. And did you ever get to meet your hero?
2: No.
0: Yeah,
2: I don't
0: we'll
2: even
0: talk
2: know
0: about
2: who my
0: that.
2: Hero is.
0: Well, see, that's another one. We could talk about that too. We'll throw that into the mix.
2: Yeah.
0: But you live with your parents.
2: I do.
0: When do you see yourself able to go out and buy a house?
2: How old are you? I am 24.
0: 24.
2: Yes. I mean, I'm not sure. I would hope by the time I'm 30, but with the way it's going, I don't know. I mean, maybe, you know.
0: Like, is there a definite plan? I plan to be out by the time I'm 30, or
2: not
0: I may
2: necessarily.
0: Live here the rest of my life? Or?
2: No. I mean, that's definitely not going to be the case. But
0: it's not a bad thing.
2: No,
0: you know?
2: And I don't think it. I don't think it
0: my
2: should be looked
0: at that way. My kids are welcome to stay forever.
2: Yeah, and I think.
0: But
2: you know,
0: I
2: my mom
0: planned.
2: Feels that way too.
0: I will annoy them out of the house. they don't realize they're on the clock. Dad's going to get more ornery as time goes on. But you know what? A record number of adults under age 35 are now living with their parents. Mm-hmm. And in New Jersey, more in New Jersey are living at home than anywhere else. We rank number one in the nation for adult children living with their parents. 44.1%, you are not alone, my friend, of young adults ages 18 to 34 reside in the childhood home, easily outpacing the national average of 33%. And of course, many things that really suck about this, but it raises questions like where buying a house comes in on the American dream, or is it even in the mix anymore? You know, the average home in New Jersey costs about $558,000. And the average job for a young adult is nowhere near that.
2: No.
0: So the bridge hasn't been built. I bought my first house when I was 27 years old. And I paid $60,000 for it.
2: Yeah.
0: And it was a lot of luck and finagling that made that happen. But prices were much lower, you know, back in 1984. And... now, it's just like, I don't see how this is ever able to happen.
2: Yeah, no, I feel like the prices have just gotten so high. And you're right, like the amount that we're making is not, you know, keeping pace with it. So how do you really even get there? How do you get to the point? It would take, you know, you either have to just sit, like just save and just, you know, be super, super stingy for just years, or you just... you know, have to just hope that you get a job that, you know, pays you enough to get a house. But yeah, it's difficult.
0: What would that job be? You know, I mean, when you think about $100,000, you have to make six figures in order to be able to get the house.
2: Yeah, which seems, you know, especially, you know, in this profession, it's not the most, you know, but
0: oh, come on. Shangri-La? Are you kidding me?
2: I think $100,000 is probably like a comfortable salary for a homeowner now, maybe not even.
0: But then again, does it also call for how important is it to have a house anymore?
2: Mm.
0: You know, the rerouting of the American dream. We talked about the American dream last week. And basically, is the American dream still attainable? And is it attainable in New Jersey? It turns out that there was a website that actually said New Jersey is the number one place to attain the American dream.
2: Mm.
0: And then there's a lot of back and forth on that. But you know, what is the American dream? Like, what is the American dream for someone who is 27 years old? Once upon a time, you know, when the, you know, when the immigrants, the original immigrants, not the ones that snuck in here, came to this country, you know, at the turn of the century, turn of the 20th century, or through the early part of the decade, it was, you know, I'm going to come here, I'm going to scrub floors so that my kid can go to college, so that they can be successful and buy a big house and blah, blah, blah. And that happened. But now it's kind of like we've come into a reversal. And is the American dream now, when you're 25, and, you know, we're going to talk about later, more and more young people are not spending. They're just saving their money. Mm-hmm. My two kids, they're working four jobs between them, and all they do is hoard money. Because they expect dad to pay for everything, but that's another story. But just the idea that where does owning a home figure anymore in the American dream? Or is it, you know, is it my American dream to be tied to a 30-year mortgage that I'm going to spend the rest of my life hoping I can pay off? Or is it just something that, you know, in the housing market, how long can you charge prices that young people can afford, or do you just keep selling to old people?
2: Yeah. I mean, I feel like there's going to come a time where, like, we just have to re-look, or maybe it's that time is kind of now where you kind of have to rediscover, like, what the American dream actually even does mean. And I think it is kind of sort of like in the eye of the beholder in terms of, like, I mean, if you live in a city, you're not even thinking about, that's not even in your you know, expectations is to own a house. You're cool with an apartment.
0: I like the apartment.
2: Yeah, and you just learn how to, you know, live your life and learn to, you know, find the things that you want to enjoy and do without having a house. And I think that's just going to end up being the case for more and more places, especially in New Jersey.
0: The pendulum goes one way into the other. The pendulum, you know, like a lot of, in the 60s and the 70s, everybody wanted to move out to the suburbs. Then 20 years later, moves back to the city because that's where life is. And, you know, it goes back and forth. But, you know, there's a comic, I can't remember his name, who says, you know, my wife and I, we went from saving for a house to waiting for a house. Because eventually your parents are going to leave you a house. With the amount of time it's taking, if young people are staying in at home longer than ever, then maybe it's worth it to just, you know what, rather than go out and save for a house, I'm just going to go live my life and eventually get one.
2: Yeah.
0: I don't know.
2: Yeah.
0: But 1-800-283-101.5, I mean, how do you feel? How old were you when you bought your first house? And how long, if your children are still living with you, and if you're young, you know, if you're living with your parents, what's the plan? Do you have a plan? How long do you intend to stay? 1-800-283-101.5. Is buying a home still part of the American dream? You know, how long did you live with your parents? How long do you plan on living with your parents? And if you are able to buy a house, how old were you when you got your house? 1-800-283-101.5. It can't go on like this. You know, is it worth being tied to a 30-year mortgage if you're never going to be able to afford to buy the house in the first place?
2: Now they have a 50-year mortgage, don't they?
0: Now they have a 100-year mortgage. it wouldn't surprise me. But they have to keep doing this. And this is the thing. Like, are they, you know, are we making it impossible for young people to get into homes? Not the real estate industry, but just the way the world is set up. 1-800-283-101.5. 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
3: Some slowdowns on 78 in Somerset County. 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It's construction slowing you down on the westbound side approaching exit 26. The right lane is out of service. Route 22, not a bad option at all through the area. 35 southbound in Hazlitt, right near Hazlitt Avenue. It's gas main work. The left lane is out of service, the same area as it was yesterday. Turnpike northbound car lanes approaching exit 9. That's slow with right lane construction work. And Route 10 eastbound in Livingston at Eisenhower Parkway. That is a collision. 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Next report in 15 minutes. I'm Mike Barker on New Jersey 101.5.
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3: New Jersey 101.5 instant weather. Warm and muggy tonight with a mostly clear sky. Lows in the low to mid 70s. Very hot and humid for tomorrow with some sun. There will be some haze around with some wildfire smoke that will be overhead that could even reduce air quality at times during the afternoon and at night. Highs tomorrow 95 to 100. We'll also watch for a gusty thunderstorm in spots late tomorrow afternoon and tomorrow evening as well. I'm meteorologist Brian Thompson.
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0: 1-800-283-101.5, Steve Trevelise. So, kids are staying at home with the parents longer in New Jersey than anywhere else. Why do you think that is? And if you are young and were able to get out and buy a house, I'd love to hear your story. 1-800-283-101.5. However old you are, how old were you when you got your first house? And why do you think it's so difficult to do it today? 1-800-283-101.5. I put it on my social media. Franny moved out at 19. No kids at home. Can you say peace? Don't tell him I said that. Beth, 18. My kids moved out at 17 for college. That doesn't count. College doesn't. No, I mean like you moved out and got yourself a house. And what is, can you even plan for it anymore? I mean, like when you plan your life, how, where does the house figure in, Charlie?
2: I feel like I'm not even, as far as just my, like my future plans, I'm not really considering it, you know, just because it's not, it's something that, you know, if an opportunity comes across, you know, it maybe, but it's not something I feel like I need in order to like live a successful, you know, happy life. I think that
0: that's a rerouting of the American dream.
2: Yeah, definitely, definitely. And like,
0: that's not a bad thing either.
2: No, not at all.
0: I don't need the burden.
2: Yeah, and I think a lot of people are like traveling more than ever, like especially younger people, like, and people that just want to, you know, do maybe more short term, you know, things rather than like having a commitment like a house or, you know, something else.
0: Yeah. 1-800-283-101.5. Let's see. Francie, I moved out to go to college when I was 19, moved back home again after college for 2 years, moved out again when I was 24. At 24 is not bad, right? But today, you know, it's a big jump to go from starting out your life to a $500,000 mortgage. What can be done along the way to get you there quicker? Or is that even part of it anymore? You know, if the old American dream was, you know, I'm gonna buy a house and I'm gonna live there the rest of my life, that's one thing. But if it's no longer affordable, then what does that say about the next generation? How are they able to get into a house? Ralph is in Westfield. Ralph, when did you get your house?
14: 1970.
0: How were you able to do it? How much did you pay?
14: $31,000.
0: See that? Hey, you could do that at the 1970.
14: Yeah, but my mortgage was $262 a month, and I'm laying in bed figuring out, working two jobs, how I'm going to do this.
0: Yeah.
14: You know, it was a whole different time, you know.
0: Sure.
14: It's all relevant. My interest then was 7.5%.
0: Right.
14: It was a 30-year mortgage, and, you know, I worked two jobs, and I had two small children, and we did it.
0: Yeah,
14: you know?
0: And you were able to. Can you see that happening today?
14: Well, I mean, I have my own business now, and I see people, but there's no drive. There's no incentive. It's like, you owe me this, you know. I can't do this. So, you know, if you fall down, you get up. If you have to work two jobs, you work two jobs.
0: You know what? Yeah, you do. It's a work ethic. You do what you have to do. Ralph, thanks for the call to New Jersey 101.5. Not everybody's like that. You know, I think it's unfair that a lot of kids get saddled with this entitlement thing. There are kids who feel entitled. There are kids who are given everything and feel they should continue to be given everything. Then there are guys like you who bust your ass, work, and will do, you know, whatever needs to be done. And even in that situation, it's not a question of the more you work, the better shot you have at attaining the dream, because you could be working in a dead-end job that no matter how hard you work, you're not going to advance. The dream's not going to be there.
2: Yeah, so and that's what's frustrating about it.
0: Yeah. So 1-800-283-101.5. USA Today article basically says that young people are staying home. Record numbers of young adults are living with their parents. More in New Jersey, 44.1%, than anywhere else in the nation. Why do you think that is? If you're a parent and you've got your son or daughter living with you, what's the story? Why is that happening? If you're a son or daughter and you're living with your parents, what's the situation? Do you plan to get out? Is it even on the table? Or is it, you know what, I got a good life here. Why not? I'll just live here. Is it better to stay home and live with your parents than like to go out and live with three or four of your friends? 1-800-283-101.5. Sam's in Monmouth County. Sam, what do you think? Sam, you there?
15: Yes. This is what I want to just ask you. If the price of houses is determined by the market, which right. is determined by what other people would pay, to say that buying a house is unaffordable is, I'm not sure how that makes sense because somebody else was able to bid the price higher.
0: Well, it's unaffordable for a young person starting out, unless you're starting out in a very rich field. Right? I mean, Sam just left. Okay. 1-800-283-101.5. Does that make sense? I mean, it's not, if somebody else can afford it, I get what he's saying. But on the other hand, how many people can walk out of college or walk out of trade school or walk out of whatever and jump into a home that's $500,000, which is what the average home in New Jersey is right now? 1-800-283-101.5. Here's a man who had no problem affording all kinds of luxury mansions. nothing. We lured him here to beautiful New Jersey 101.5. Did you have a house?
16: Do I have a house? Yeah,
0: in Newark?
16: Yeah. Are you talking about, $500,000?
0: What did you buy your first house for?
16: Oh, that was my first house.
0: $500,000?
16: Oh, no. In Newark?
0: What are they paying you?
16: I'm in radio, buddy. You know
0: I was going to ask. I mean, really.
16: You know how much I'm not getting paid.
0: Dude, that house has a lot of bedrooms and boarders.
16: I got it for so cheap, though. It was a very old, rundown, vacant.
0: Right.
16: And you don't want to know how much I bought it for. I bought it, I actually moved in during Sandy.
0: Oh, you did?
16: Yeah.
0: Oh, you got the Sandy rate.
16: Yeah.
0: All right, hold on. All right, Levon, coming up, we got more callers that Charlie's going to answer the phones for. It's 7:30.
16: And I'm Levon Putney with your New Jersey 101.5 News Flash. Hey, for those who remember those yellowy orange skies about 3 years ago when the smoke from the Ontario wildfires wafted down to hover over New Jersey, well, it is happening again. Thick smoke from out-of-control wildfires across the border are expected to get pushed by wind over northeastern states over the next few days, actually. Well, New Jersey's senior freeze property tax reimbursement checks are going out this week to folks 65 and over who signed up and have lived in their homes since the end of 2022. Those who qualify also have to earn less than about $172,000 a year. Well, so far, state health officials say New Jersey hospitals have reported anywhere between 31 and 80 possible cases of cyclosporiasis this past week in the state. And that's a wide range, but they don't know. The parasitic infection is said to possibly cause a bad case of diarrhea. That's why they can't be too sure if it was from that or just from normal diarrhea. 17 states have reported cases, the worst in Michigan, with over 12,000 confirmed cases last week. And they think at this point it's coming from lettuce, but they're still investigating, really trying to get to the bottom of it. And the U.S. military has confirmed it is going back to blocking all Iranian ports in the Strait of Hormuz as of Tuesday afternoon. But President Trump had to go back and reverse plans to charge ships a 20% toll on cargo. That's not happening. And that's your New Jersey 101.5 News Flash. Here's Fast Traffic.
3: 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It's an accident that takes out the right lane of travel. On 35 in Hazlitt, southbound near Hazlitt Avenue, the left lane still blocked. That's ongoing gas main repairs. On the Parkway northbound in the area of exit 136, an accident blocks the right lane. They're trying to push that over to the right shoulder. All lanes should be open here in a moment. 78 westbound in Bedminster near exit 26, that's slow with construction work. And the turnpike northbound on the car lanes approaching exit 9, that's right lane maintenance. It's time to say goodnight to that check engine light with the free AutoZone Fix Finder service. 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Next report in 15 minutes. I'm Mike Barker on New Jersey 101.5. New Jersey 101.5 instant weather with a mostly clear sky. Tonight it will be warm and sticky. Lows will be in the low to mid 70s. Very hot and humid tomorrow with a partly sunny sky. Highs 95 to 100. There may be a gusty thunderstorm in spots late in the afternoon or evening. We're also going to be watching smoke from distant wildfires that could reduce air quality at times during the afternoon and at night. Then not quite as hot Thursday and Friday. The humidity comes down as well with highs closer to 90. I'm meteorologist Brian Thompson.
16: 80 in Brigantine, 88 degrees in Flemington, 87 in Colts Neck. 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
0: Well, we're going to go to Levon's house for lettuce.
16: For lettuce?
0: In beautiful Newark. I was born in Newark.
16: You were born in Newark?
0: St. Mary's.
16: Oh, but you were raised in Union City, though, right?
0: Of course.
16: Oh, okay.
0: We stepped up. And then Marlboro. Long story.
16: Oh, you've been around this day.
0: Coming up, how long have you lived with your parents? How long do you plan on living with your parents?
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3: All right, 1-800-283-101.5. Do you dream of getting a home? Well, if you're young, it may just be a dream. More and more Jersey kids are living with their parents longer and longer. 44.1% of adult kids are living with their parents. Don't bode well for the progress of a generation now, does it? And whose fault is that? 1-800-283-101.5. How long did you live with your parents or plan on living with your parents? How old are you when you were able to get your first house? And where does this fit into the American dream? Tom is in Milford. Hi, Tom.
4: Hey, Steve.
3: What do you think?
4: I want to say that the American dream and getting your first house is not as far away from being achievable as it sounds.
3: Please explain that, because kids, we all want it, because I really do want to hear kids. I have two 19-year-old kids.
4: Yeah, so I'm 37. Right. My wife and I just moved into our dream home, and we have a 5-year-old.
3: Congratulations.
4: Thank you. She's a few years ahead of me. She bought another house first, and
3: right.
4: Well, kids got to get off their ass. They got to get outside, and they got to get off Uber Eats. And they got to start working. I mean, I worked two jobs. I worked as a mechanic, and I do night work with a family mechanic or family business as a mechanic. I worked two jobs from 20. I've always been working since I was 12. I worked on a farm for 10 years, and then I worked in two jobs, out of school just to make it all work. And
3: at that point, it took you to get 37.
4: Well, no, I stopped working two jobs when I was around 25 or 28 because right. I started to, get a more stable job. I improved my career from mechanics to something that was more long term. And right. You got to get out there and you got to hustle. You got to move. You got to shake and make stuff happen because, one of the other callers said, is it doesn't just fall in your lap.
3: No, it doesn't. But let me ask you this, though. Like, what did you pay for your house?
4: Which one?
3: The one you got now.
4: $800,000.
3: Yeah. So how many kids, say, getting out of school in their 20s, are able to step into a house for $800,000? Has the market priced themselves out of young people? Or do you need to get married in order to pull it off?
4: I think it's a stepping stone because this isn't our first house. Like I met my wife earlier on.
3: Hi, Mike. Tom, how old were you when you got your first house?
4: The first house that I've been involved in purchasing. I moved in with her because she got the first house. And
3: all right, How old was she when she got the
4: Probably
3: first
4: 25,
3: house? Probably
4: 25,
3: 27. And what did she pay for it?
4: I think $300,000 at that time, $350,000 yeah, maybe.
3: Even that. No, but you see what I'm saying? I understand your point.
4: But she's a hustler too. That's the message I wanted to get across is you just got to hustle.
3: All right, Tom, thanks for the call to New Jersey 101.5. You do.

0: Ooh, you do have to hustle. Ava, please call back. You dropped off. I really wanted to get your story. Ava was 21. And you're looking at the situation. It's like, this just seems so hopeless. And the idea, it's just this, well, if it were only that easy, that you could work hard and get rewarded. In my basement in Union City, my father had this plaque. And it said, work hard and you shall be rewarded. And there's this cartoon character with like a round stomach and a big screw going through him. it's sad, but it's kind of like the truth. Let's get Eva in Jackson. Eva, how are you? What are you thinking?
1: Good, how are you?
0: All right.
1: So I agree with the guy who just, made a point about hustling. I
0: agree with him too.
1: Because I've done it all my life and my husband.
0: Right.
1: So we have three kids. Two of them are, one is 29, one is 21. They live with us because it's just impossible
0: right.
1: for them to move out. And one of them is very educated, the 29-year-old.
0: Right.
1: The 21-year-old just graduated community college.
0: Uh-huh.
1: And he can't find jobs, in that area, Ocean County, Monmouth County.
0: What do they do? Like, what are the degrees in?
1: So the one that just graduated Ocean County College, kind of like a more of a general thing, but was criminal justice.
0: Okay.
1: And yeah, she can probably go into law enforcement, but, it's not for everybody.
0: No.
1: She's looking for different jobs, and she actually started one today. But even with a $20 per hour, which she just started, it's impossible.
0: It is.
1: Can't even afford rent.
0: Yeah.
1: So I get it about hustling, but it's impossible because of the price of housing, and it keeps me up at night because, with these kids, I don't want to give them everything that I work for. I don't want to just hand it to them. They have to work for it, but it becomes like a dead end street. So how do you get there? And that's why I wanted to call, because I thought about it many times. I heard you talking about it, and, the American dream is a great thing. It's possible. People can just define it the way they want. That's, whoever, whatever.
0: That's the
1: like.
0: Key. I think
1: yes,
0: it needs to be rewritten.
1: The housing, though, what I wanted to just kind of mention as an idea, two things I think have to happen, for something to change for that generation, for my kids and maybe your kids.
0: Right.
1: Something has to happen on a federal level with the lending rules, because at this point, the way the lending is for the mortgages, not just the interest rate will vary. But in general, the rules, which were tightened a lot after 2008,
0: right.
1: because of the crash, it's pretty much impossible to qualify, even if you make money.
0: Yeah.
1: If you have a student loan.
0: You got to pay the student loan.
1: You can't qualify.
0: No.
1: Absolutely, you can't qualify. And a lot of kids don't have good credit because of student loans and other things. So something has to happen at that level. So they change the rules on a federal lending level. And maybe not for everybody, maybe just for first-time home buyers, although there's a lot of things for first-time home buyers, but something that will qualify people who have a lot of student debt. Well, maybe the credit is not the best, but give them a chance, So.
0: I agree. I totally agree. Maybe that's the way to do it. Something has to be done because we are keeping kids out of homes. It's going to destroy the home business. Eventually, these people, these old folk are going to drop off, never getting the high amount of money they were expecting to get for their home. Although somebody else will give it to them. But what about the guy breaking in or the girl breaking in? 1-800-283-101.5. Let's talk to Marissa in Windsor. Hi, Marissa.
2: Hi, how are you?
0: All right, what are you thinking?
2: I think this is a great topic. And this is something that, whether you're young or old, I feel like everyone should be in the know in terms of how difficult life really is. Even for folks that have full-time jobs or work multiple jobs,
0: I
2: feel like this is a cocktail mix of problems, and it's just now exploding. And folks who are in their 20s or, early 30s are just experiencing the product of the difficulty cost of living. As the last caller was mentioning, the student loans, right? Like, of course, if you have a mortgage, assuming you are joint and you're bills, right? even if you have a good household income and you want to have children, I feel like all of those things wrapped into one, which is usually the typical household, right? You have one or two kids. After graduating college, you want to buy your house, right, all at one time. But it's just, it's not possible. It's just really not possible.
0: It's so sad, but you're right.
2: Especially
0: you're
2: in New Jersey, for the cost of living, it's not balanced.
0: Yeah.
2: It's not balanced.
0: And there's something, a bridge needs to be built. Marissa, thanks for the call. Ava had a great point. You know, a bridge needs to be built. Maybe it's from the governor, but from the government. But to get these kids into homes, or you have to reroute the American dream. 1-800-283-101.5. Linda, Brian, hang out. I got room for you. I want to know, you know, as far as more and more young people live with their parents in New Jersey than any other state, how long did you live with your parents? How long do you plan on living with your parents? Can you ever see yourself buying a home? This fast travel.
3: A little slow in Union County on the northbound parkway. This report sponsored by AutoZone. A little slowdown on the northbound side as you approach exit 136 in Cranford. That's all because of an accident being cleared. Southbound near the Great Egg Toll Plaza, there is some construction. You do lose the left lane of travel. 35 southbound in Hazlitt, right near Hazlitt Avenue. The left lane is blocked with ongoing gas main work. 70 westbound near 295 in Cherry Hill. That's an accident blocking the right lane. And the turnpike northbound car lanes approaching exit 9. The right lane is closed with that maintenance work. It's time to say goodnight to that check engine light with the free AutoZone Fix Finder service. 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Next report in 15 minutes. I'm Mike Barker on New Jersey 101.5.
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4: New Jersey 101.5 instant weather. Warm and muggy tonight with a mostly clear sky. Lows in the low to mid 70s. Very hot and humid for tomorrow with some sun. There will be some haze around with some wildfire smoke that will be overhead that could even reduce air quality at times during the afternoon and at night. Highs tomorrow 95 to 100. We'll also watch for a gusty thunderstorm in spots late tomorrow afternoon and tomorrow evening as well. I'm meteorologist Brian Thompson.
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5: That's what we do. On New Jersey 101.5, Steve Trevelise. All right. How long did you live with your parents? Because kids are living longer with their parents now than ever before. New Jersey, 44.1%. And nationally, they are noticing this huge trend of young people, record numbers who are still living with their parents. 1-800-283-101.5. Let's get Brian in Chatham. Brian, what do you got to say about that?
6: Well, can you hear me?
5: Of course I can.
6: Okay. So I was only in the car for a little while, and I heard you talking about the average price of a home in New Jersey is $500,000. And I said, not in Chatham. In Chatham, it's more like $1 million.
5: I was trying to be nice. I was figuring.
6: Yeah. So I'm always thinking about young people, about how the heck do they get a home?
5: Yeah.
6: We bought that home in Chatham 39 years ago. It was only $215,000. It's now $1.3 million. It's nuts.
5: And you know what?
6: That much.
5: Right. Is it really worth $1.3 million? My home's worth $500,000. And if I bought it today, no way. But look at how the inflated numbers are for these houses, these average houses.
6: Well, I will tell you that in Chatham, you ask if my house is worth $1.3 million just on my same road. We don't have a lot of property either. It's a normal plot.
5: Yeah.
6: And on my just last year, a house. What happens in Chatham is the house sells, it gets knocked down, and a bigger one's put up.
5: Mm-hmm.
6: And there was a house that went on the market for $895,000. It was bought in 2 months for $1.2 million. It always goes for more. And then they built a new house, and it went for $2.4 million.
5: Wow!
6: It, on a block that, you know, our houses are on little lots.
5: Yeah.
6: It's just absolutely insane.
5: And
6: so that means that if it's $1 million house, you got to put down $200,000. Who has that?
5: Exactly. That's the biggest problem. Brian, thanks for the call. One of the biggest problems, and you know what? Like I said, when you imagine $1 million home, this is a mansion. This is an estate, beautiful, sprawling land. And then you see the $1 million home, and you're like, what the hell is this? Linda is in Punxsutawney. Hi, Linda.
7: Hi. We moved out of Jersey because we couldn't afford to live there. Not only could we not afford to buy, but we couldn't afford to rent. I mean, my husband was professional. He was a minister, and I was waitressing. And with both jobs, we couldn't do it. We moved out. We moved up to Punxsutawney. We bought a 7-bedroom, 2.5-bath house for $69,000 with a quarter acre.
5: Wow.
7: My my daughter lived up on the third floor apartment because it came with a two-bedroom, living room, dining room combo apartment on the third floor.
5: Right.
7: When she got married, her and her husband lived there. They are currently buying a house that's like one house away from us.
5: Mm-hmm.
7: They're buying it at the end of July. They're closing for $36,000. It's a two-bedroom house.
5: Oh, my. In Punxsutawney?
7: In Punxsutawney, at the end of the month, they're closing for $36,000.
5: You know what? I think we should all move out by you. Oh, my God.
7: I'm just like, it's crazy.
5: No wonder the groundhog done. No wonder Phil doesn't leave.
7: In New Jersey.
5: Yeah.
7: Yeah, right?
5: That's why Phil stays there.
7: It's nuts, but that's just a difference in a couple of hours. I mean, we're like 5 hours from you.
5: So many people I know who have, you know, a good friend of mine lived in Lawrenceville and bought a home in Washington's Crossing. And much better
7: mm-hmm.
5: home.
7: Just across the way.
5: Yeah, much cheaper, much less on the taxes, on the insurance and everything. And it seems to be the way to go. Linda, thanks for the call to New Jersey 101.5. That's what you got to do. We got to get you out of New Jersey and maybe go live in Delaware. But you know what? Like I was saying before, the thing is, when you look like what these homes, like when I say to you, here's $1 million, go buy a house in New Jersey. And you're thinking you're going to get this sprawling estate. And then you see what $1 million buys. My house is worth $500,000. Between $500,000 and $600,000. If you look at my house, no way are you thinking $500,000 to $600,000. But it's just what homes are going for. So how the hell does anybody get into one? Unless you're doing the news at night on the Steve Trevalese show, in which case you get a couple of homes. You get a summer home. You get a villa in Tuscany, you know.
8: And, Charlie, you hear this?
5: And you have,
9: as long
5: people.
9: As you invite me over.
5: Yeah.
8: And he needs to invite us over to his crib.
5: His mother wants to get him out of the house.
3: 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Fitzpatrick Home Improvement News Desk. 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
8: It's 86 degrees here at 8 o'clock. Thanks for listening. I'm Levon Putney. For those who remember how yellowy-orange the sky was 3 years ago when smoke from the Canadian wildfires wafted down to hover over New Jersey, happening again. Thick smoke from out-of-control wildfires across the border in Ontario are expected to get pushed by wind over the next few days over the northeastern states. Now, a luxury designer handbag store in Morristown robbed over the weekend with a carryover effect into the week.
10: Store surveillance video shows five masked thieves rushing into C'est La Bella on Sunday afternoon with some shoppers inside. It took them 10 seconds to grab as many designer handbags as they could, then carry them out in their arms. C'est La Bella in Morristown was supposed to have a special one-day under $400 flash sale today, July 14th, on a curated selection of authentic vintage bags. But the store canceled it, saying they need to recoup and discuss next steps. Jenner Solo, New Jersey, 101.5 News.
8: A 33-year-old Canadian woman who lives in New Jersey with her husband is, well, now in police custody as far as we know because Caitlin Tracy is accused of first yelling at and then slapping a teenage girl who was wearing what was described as patriotic colored sweatpants with political wording. This was back on Friday the 3rd on the boardwalk at Point Pleasant, you know, day before the 4th. Now, investigators did not say what the argument was about or who started it, but did say Tracy turned herself in yesterday and ICE put out a detainer for her, and her husband tells NJ.com now there's no sign of her at Ocean County Jail. Now to check up stats to find the worst drivers in New Jersey.
11: Old Bridge had the highest number of incidents per 1,000 drivers at 83.3, and this includes speeding tickets, DUIs, at-fault accidents, and other moving violations.
8: All right, Old Bridge. LendingTree insurance analyst Rob Bott there since Brick and Lakewood were second and third worst, respectively. The complete New Jersey 101.5 forecast is coming up now. New Jersey Fast Traffic.
12: Some slowdowns in Monmouth County and Hazlitt on 35 southbound, right by Hazlitt Avenue. It's ongoing gas main work, and you do lose the left lane of travel. Turnpike northbound car lanes in East Brunswick approaching exit 9. The right lane is closed. That'll be in place until 5 o'clock tomorrow morning. 78 westbound in Bedminster, right near exit 26. That is construction blocking the right lane. Just minimal delay at this point. And Route 88 is closed in Point Borough, right in the area of Arnold Avenue. This will be on the eastbound side. That is construction till early tomorrow morning. Next report in 15 minutes. I'm Mike Barker on New Jersey 101.5.
9: New Jersey 101.5 instant weather. It's going to be warm and sticky for tonight under a mainly clear sky. Lows will be in the low to mid-70s. Partly sunny tomorrow, very hot and humid. Highs 95 to 100. We'll have a gusty thunderstorm in some spots during the late afternoon and evening hours. Also watching smoke from distant wildfires that could reduce the air quality tomorrow afternoon and tomorrow night.